0: As well as, I think, you know, making adjustments to the things we've seen throughout the football game, maybe marrying things up defensively or offensively.
1: Staying calm.
0: And then maybe getting a play pass off of a look that we got to TJ Hockenson for a big conversion. And we had a chance for Justin to end up in the end zone if they don't, you know, if they don't. I like to say DPI him, but the officials like to say holding, which is about a 40-yard difference in the penalty, which does matter. I just think that the way our team handled those moments and have, we've got a lot of guys who have been in those moments, feel prepared for those moments. And then how do we bring the guys who haven't done it as much, the young guys, how do we bring them along so that they feel that same calm and poise in those moments as well?
1: So the team's 2-0, having beaten two division rivals. Now, the Bears and Packers last year were plus 23 in the take give, okay? And you guys went plus 3 against them the last couple of weeks. Kevin's team since 2022 are 36-4 when pushing or winning the plus minus. Now, this may seem like a rudimentary question, but I want to hear you explain it. Truly, how debilitating at really any point of the game are fumbles and interceptions?
0: Well, they're just ultimate momentum swings. And they don't, you know, sometimes they lead directly to points on returns, whether it's an inter pick six or pick up a fumble and take it back. Sometimes they're just massive field position plays. Sometimes they're, you know, you have the momentum in the game, and the only way you'll really give that momentum up with how you're playing in all three phases is if you give them an opportunity. And that opportunity might be the short field of a backed up turnover or an interception return back to your side of the 50. No matter what we kind of think about football, still in 2026, field position matters. Yep. It always does. It's amazing. Just you take a look at our Green Bay game. We got the return from Miles Price. We score. You know, we got a couple turnovers, we score, and it had not been the cleanest of days, and it really hasn't been for us offensively yet, and that's what we're chasing.
1: Right.
0: But those momentum plays and being able to capture and capitalize on those opportunities is obviously huge. But the way I talk to our team about it is we get off the bus 0-0 in the turnover margin. So if we win 90% or 90%+ of those games, then let's do everything in our power to make sure we don't give anything to our opponent to hurt our chances of winning the game. Because when it's all even or better, you know, like I said, 90% of the time is a significant number. Yeah. And I think our guys have really bought into it. It's not just a stat. It's actually a mindset of how we need to play football games, and especially when the elements are what they were on Sunday. I've never been a part of a game like that where there wasn't a turnover, where there was – I think we had – you know, we went in the books as three penalties. I'd like to say two, because I don't think you can get held on a play and also commit roughing the passer. But let's not go there.
1: I think you only have six through two, right?
0: Yeah.
1: Five or six.
0: Yeah, and I think a big part of that is just
1: highest in the best in the NFL.
0: You know, the way we've prepared from the beginning of training camp, it's a mindset of our players to play good, clean football and just continue to stack good decisions, good fundamentals, good technique, and compete.
1: With the weather that the players faced on Sunday. Now, last Friday, Kevin practiced the team outside in nonstop rain and wind. And, like, I got here after the Friday football feast at Buffalo Wild Wings at, like, 12:45. I'm looking in the indoor practice facility saying, "Damn, are you guys done?"
0: Yeah.
1: "No, you're outside." Well, the weather came up Sunday pretty much exactly like
0: it was crazy. It was identical.
1: Right.
0: Yeah.
1: So you ever consider being a weatherman?
0: No, but I will say that, my man Grant here, who runs our field, is unbelievable. As much work as we put on those fields year round, for him to have them, I would take our surface, playing surface here at TCOPC, 10 days a week, 7 days a week, how many days a week you give me over that surface at Soldier Field. Just, it was not good.
1: Really?
0: And they do everything that they can, but it was just not good. But I did tell our team, make sure, hey, whatever cleats you're going to wear on Sunday,
1: there
0: whatever gloves, whatever you think you need to do to be a high-level functioning NFL player, which you all should be, do it today and get a test run. And
1: it mattered, right?
0: Yeah, I think it did. I think it mattered for especially the guys in the trenches to make sure, no matter what the footing was, that we can, you know, play along the line of scrimmages like we wanted to. And I think it helped, you know, the passing game was not going to be a

0: mere way of moving the football, no matter what we tried to do or the Bears tried to do. But I did think Carson had some big completions, and you know, I think it gave us all kind of an understanding of what we were walking into. There was nothing new or surprising to us when we walked in there on Sunday.
1: Minnesota needed a go-to source for everything high school sports. 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
1: Vikings fans, grab a Victor's Voyage Ale from Line & Kugel's. It's crafted for those who bleed purple and gold. More X's and O's with Kevin O'Connell talking about the Vikings offense and singing the praises of Carson Wentz.
0: The way from the moment he came in the game against the Packers all the way through winning at Soldier Field, you know, you can't say enough about what Carson did, but I think Kyler can really take a lot from that. And Kyler's got all the ability, the talent. He can make any play we ask him in our offense and then some. But to me, it's going to be continuing to apply the premise of it's the plays you don't try to make that might put the ball at risk or possibly yourself at risk that we've got to try to avoid and at the very least minimize for him to be what we think he can be for us in this offense.
18: Kevin, would you say Blake Cashman is coming off his best training camp that he's had since you've had him?
0: Oh, yeah.
18: Okay, and then Perfect. So then off that, how would you describe his play the first 2 weeks?
0: I think he's just total command, but it's just when that ball is snapped, I'm sure you feel it upstairs, PA, he's flying around.
18: Yeah.
0: I mean, he is just, everything he does it fast, but he's still got the ability to come to balance, and he's not missing a lot of tackles. He's coming to balance and getting people on the ground. He's setting, edges when he needs to. He's filling gaps when he needs to. He's been great as a blitzer, and he's been great in coverage. So truly, as our green dot and the guy kind of running the show out there, he's been as good as you could possibly hope, and it all did start, like you said, this entire offseason on into training camp. He's just been lights out.
18: Well, and I liked what you said in the locker room, the locker room speech that I watched at Vikings.com. Just another Blake Cashman game, yeah. Like 10 tackles, one sack or whatever, tossed him a ball. That, I mean, if that's just another game, man, holy cow, that's fantastic. There have been a fair amount of high-end teams in the history of the NFL who, and you talked about Miles Price's 68-yard return against Green Bay and how important it was.
0: Yep.
18: Well, that's kick return, but kick coverage, punt return, it all goes together. High-end teams have special teams guys who play the way Bo Richter's playing right now.
0: Yeah, for sure.
18: Holy cow, Bo Richter on the kick coverage at Soldier Field. What'd you see?
0: Yeah, Bo's one of those guys that, and we've got a few of them. I would put, Chaz Chambliss right up there with him. You think about a guy like Ivan Pace. I mean, he makes that play standing up swift at the goal line before Redmond punches it out on that goal line stand. Mm. But IP is, if not, the best, he's right up there with the best linebacker body type special teams players in the National Football League. He's borderline unblockable.
18: Wow.
0: Getting just causing havoc. And then you start talking about guys like DJ Dallas and the block he had this spring.
18: Yep.
0: Miles Price. And I can go on and on and on about certain guys in that phase right now. But Bo Richter specifically, how about just a guy that shows up every single day? He's exactly where you need him to be. Plays with physicality. He's faster than you think. He can block in the punt protection phase. He truly is a four-phase player, and
18: yeah,
0: he's a guy that can give us some snaps on defense. That's the key. Mm-hmm. There's a lot of teams in this league that might have four or five special teams kind of utility players, but those teams end up more than likely needing those players to play offense and defense. And
18: right,
0: when you really look at it, do you feel good about that? And I don't want to speak for any other teams, but I know all those guys that I just mentioned, whether it's Bo or Chaz or IP or DJ, these guys are playing for us in some capacity on offense or defense, and that's what makes your game day roster, that 48-man roster, so fun to kind of navigate throughout the season. As you hit adversity, You feel like not only those guys can step up, but we got a practice squad full of players that can be called upon at any moment to help us. And I think that's a credit to Nolan, his staff, and kind of what's been done here to put together this team this year. And we're already needing to kind of use that depth a little bit, but not an excuse, just a little right. adversity to work through and go figure it out.
18: And what I really like about, now granted the team's winning, I've seen this even when the team's not necessarily winning, is with your special teams guys like Bo Richter or Ty Felton, with whom I chatted after the victory, yeah. one of your gunners. But, you know, I'm doing my drive-bys and sat there and chatted with Richter for 3 minutes, 2.5, 3 minutes. And it's everybody wants to play on offense or defense. Yep. But the ones who really embrace the lot in life that's been presented to them with no promises that there's more. But this is it now. It's Bo and your guys on special. They just really accept and embrace their lot. That's so important.
0: It's think about it. What other aspect of the game is a one play, mm-hmm. total dynamic changing of a football game play? And that's what the kicking game is.
18: Yeah.
0: Whether you're talking about the dynamic kickoff, there's a reason why they call it that. They want it to be an impactful play. So now the ball's not getting blasted into the end zone and out of the end zone anymore. This ball's getting put in play, so you need to make sure if field position's going to be critical that you're really good in that phase on both sides. The punt return units are massively critical, and we saw, you know, everybody just, you know, field goal block. Are you really into it? Are you really going to, you know, go full send every single time? Well, our guys do, and it paid off and helped us win a game the other day. A
18: couple of quickies to close here for Kevin O'Connell, head coach of the Minnesota Vikings, courtesy of Little Caesars. The trenches are so very important, and you have two new coaches there. First, how is Ryan Nielsen amplifying what already is good?
0: Yeah, he's done a really nice job, especially when you consider you've got Red, who's playing at a ridiculously high level right now and really has been for the better part of his time here. You got Levi, who's really an ascending player, active, doing a lot of different things. Ty Ingram Dawkins, you know, is a guy that his ascension has been a huge part of the flexibility and versatility of our defense. And then you got these two young guys, these crazy two young guys, Banks and Big Citrus, and just, I mean, I'm sure this is player's day off today, and I'm sure right now Ryan Nielsen might be either here or elsewhere with these poor guys. I mean, he doesn't let them out of his sight. And that's a big part of their growth and development. They got to know that we are totally invested in what they are right now, what they're going to be this Sunday, and then what they are going to be out into the future. And that's a minute-to-minute daily thing. He's done phenomenal. His fit with Flo and Swerve and the rest of the guys from a game-planning dynamic has been great. And then obviously, I'm sure you're going to be asking me about Keith Carter.
18: Keith Carter was an assistant last year. Does it help he knows the players and what's promising with him?
0: I think the best thing about Keith is he's a technician. He's a drill sergeant from a standpoint of the drills he runs, the effort. I mean, half the time our linemen throughout training camp, they would be begging for the team periods to start because of the idea of individual ending. Because this guy, I mean, Keith works them, and they've kind of created a new culture in that room. It's always been a good culture, but it's been created in a way where they are totally fine with the gritty. They're totally fine with the nasty, playing that kind of game. And I want to keep calling runs to let those guys be an impact on the game the way they have. But Keith's done phenomenal working with Frank and the rest of the staff. I think Keith being here last year really allowed him to understand and know these players and know who they are and what makes them tick. And then the best part is the version of Keith that we have right now. He is an unbelievable connector with these players. They love playing for him, and it's showing on a daily basis. And that's going on all over our team. And PA, the secret, I told our team today or yesterday, the secret isn't just being 2-0 and then how do we keep this momentum going. We want to improve every single week. We're finding ways and certainly in on the offensive side, a little bit more consistency, try to pop some of these runs for a little bit more of an explosive gain. And then the play pass and some of these movements, the hits in the pass game are coming. We just got to stay to it and continue to execute at a level that we start finding some of that reward that is out there for us while also protecting the football. Defensively, there's still layers upon layers of the Flores playbook to dive into, and the kicking game's got to win every – we got to book that as a phase to win every single week for a lot of the reasons that you've mentioned.
18: Each Tuesday, we do a fan talk back for Kevin O'Connell. Here's this week's.
19: Hey, Coach, this is Luke from Egan. You said recently after game one that you've evolved as a play caller, and we've seen certainly more running this season. I'm curious to hear more about how you feel you've evolved and the importance of doing that as head coach.
0: Yeah, it's a good question. And I think the, you know, my mindset is one where, you know, I've had the opportunity now to be the head coach of this team going into, you know, my fifth year. And that's probably the evolution, you know, even more so just play calls. It's more about a philosophical belief that, you know, I want to be able to have a totally connected staff in all three phases, which will then make sure our team is totally connected, and then educate everybody with the belief of we can win a lot of different ways. And we have won a lot of different ways, but we know we've talked about the turnover number, PA, we've talked about different numbers of what equals Vikings wins. And my job is to make sure we're playing good football. And if that means limiting the exposure to risk worthy plays, even if it means it might not be as exciting or might not be as, you know, you drew something cool up on the board, that's great. There'll be a time and a place for that. But I've got to have the maturity to do what's best for our team, regardless of circumstance. And that's how you win close games. That's how you win games in the NFL. And you got to be able to reinvent it every single week. Some matchups, some weeks it's going to be different than others. But what I feel most strong about right now is there is a there's a belief in the foundation of who we want to be as a team. And it feels repeatable with a lot of challenges out in front and teams trying to not let us do that.
18: Yeah.
0: And how are we going to combat that? That's the art of what we do week in and week out. But the foundation of what these players believe we are and what we can continue to improve on becoming is exciting for me, and I just appreciate these guys so much, and I want to do the best job that I can for everybody in this building.
18: We appreciate you. Thank you very much for the conversation, and we'll see you this week at practice.
0: Thanks, guys.
18: Kevin O'Connell, head coach of the Minnesota Vikings, courtesy of Little Caesars. That's X's and O's.
1: Thank you for joining us for this week's episode of X's and O's with Kevin O'Connell. 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On Vikings game days, score 15% off your Little Caesars order of $15 or more with the code VIKINGS15. 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X's and O's have been a production of the Minnesota Vikings Audio Network.
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7: You stick with Jameis Winston, I'll tell you why. You're playing the lowly Titans this week. I love Robert Saleh, former Niners guy, right? But if Jameis Winston has a week of preparation and they're playing the Titans, this is an opportunity for Jameis Winston to have a pretty nice win and say, hold up, I'm not only a backup, you know, I'm a former, you know, college star that, you know,
8: hold up.
7: It didn't maybe pan out in the NFL, but here I am all these years later. I'm making money. I'm a backup and I'm good. And I think you'll see a hell of a performance out of Jameis Winston this week. Whatever the yards total is, that might be a fun prop bet, like over the yardage, because you know he's going to be flinging it.
9: Well, he's capable. I mean, he's got a cannon. We know that. But can he play out the rest of the season? Can he stay healthy? Did he get enough reps to be that guy?
10: How stubborn would you be, though? Because I was having deja vu with you in that first segment, because we did this exact segment, I feel like, at the beginning of the 2023 season, when Aaron Rodgers went down 4 snaps into the year for the Jets. And the narrative was, Zach Wilson, can he even keep the team afloat? And a lot of people are like, oh, maybe we're not giving him enough credit. Let's see what he's got. And some of us were screaming like, no, they need to go get another quarterback.
9: Deja vu.
7: All over again.
9: You're absolutely right about that. Yeah, Zach Wilson, where's he at? Zach Wilson plays for the Saints, if I'm not mistaken, or he did, right? He's on the Saints.
7: Well, the prop bets aren't up yet, but I'm going to keep an eye on when they do post the yardage for Jameis Winston. I'm curious what it would be, because Jameis Winston's never not, he's not shy throwing the ball. So we shall see. Want to go to the feedback? Phones are lit. Let's go.
10: Yeah, phones are jumping.
9: Phones are so lit. And I guess the core of the discussion is there's some jobs that didn't have the importance back in the day that it does now. And second string quarterback is definitely up there.
7: All right. Who do we got, Danny?
10: All right. Let's start in Albany. Tim.
9: Hey, Timmy. Tim.
7: Hey, bud.
11: Hey, it's actually Schenectady. It's near Albany, but no one can ever say Schenectady.
7: I know Schenectady.
11: Danny,
7: what's up?
11: Time.
9: What up?
10: Yeah.
11: Next Schenectady. Time, we're in Schenectady next time.
10: You got
11: Schenectady.
10: It.
11: Schenectady. Anyway, have we floated around Flacco? That seems like an obvious pairing if we can get him away from Cleveland or Cincinnati, wherever the hell he is. But I actually think that backup quarterbacks are less important now, because how offended would you be if you're like, oh, here's my moment, I'm going in the game, and the next week they're trying to find the replacement for you as the backup? I'd be mad if we're talking about Drew Brees and Colin Kaepernick when I'm supposed to be the backup.
7: I know what you're saying, but I think we've learned that a good backup quarterback, and we pointed out how depends if the team's good or bad. A good team, a team that's destined to make the playoffs, if you need a spot starter for 3-4 weeks, how important for that guy to be able to hold the course. Again, I hate to use my own team as an example, but Mac Jones last year, the Niners ended up going 12-5, making the playoffs because Mac Jones held the team together.
9: I might come out of retirement, man. King Spiral. King Spiral's King, back, bro. King
10: See
9: Spiral.
10: Those hills over there?
9: Yeah, bro. Who needs Uncle Rico? Spiral's back.
8: I also understand what the caller is saying, and I actually side with him to the point that we're all kind of making here. It's more of, I think, in my personal opinion, the backup quarterback is really important to the 6 or 8 really good teams in the NFL.
7: Yeah.
8: But now as we're looking at this, and I think the Giants are in this group because now you have 7 teams from each conference making the playoffs. Sometimes the 7th seed isn't worth making the playoffs. That we look at it and say, well, they're considered a playoff team. So now like it's expanded to 20 or 22 teams mm-hmm. when I don't know if that's necessarily the case. Cause even if the Giants handled their backup quarterback spot well, I don't think they're winning the Super Bowl. As opposed to your 49ers last year, there could have been an opportunity where they could have won the Super Bowl. Yeah. And I would put the Niners in that like 6 to 8 team conversation.
7: Yeah. Like who's the backup right now for the Philadelphia Eagles? Why am I drawing a blank?
8: I know this. Gosh, somebody mentioned this.
7: I'm sorry,
8: and it's
7: DB.
8: No, it's a complete
9: Andy Dalton. I'm looking this up right now.
8: We will completely kick ourselves.
7: We are gonna get mad.
9: Isn't it Dalton?
8: Yeah, it is. Okay. Yeah.
10: Yes.
7: Yeah, good one, Cove. I was gonna say like Andy Dalton. If the Eagles are a team that if Jalen Hurts had a few weeks he was out, they need someone to hold, you know, keep the train on the track until he comes back because you know they're a team that could make noise.
8: Mm-hmm.
7: Not every team is like that.
8: Yeah.
7: You're right.
8: Correct.
7: You're correct. All right. Who else we got, Danny G?
10: All right. Just keep the phones rolling here. Jeff in Iowa.
7: What up, Jeff? Jeffrey?
10: Hey, Jeff.
12: Hey, guys. It's Jeff in Ohio. Sorry.
7: What's up, man?
13: Oh, Ohio, Iowa. Oh.
7: What up, buddy?
12: Yeah, they're the same, really. Just two quick questions. You think Philip Rivers has enough for another year in him? The Giants got a lot of weapons. And do you think if they paid Jameis Winston in seafood, he would do better?
9: That's what's crazy about the story that we're thinking about these guys.
7: Then why pay Jameis Winston? Then why,
9: but here's what makes it important too. What do we got? How many backups are starting this week? You got Mariota. You got Winston. You got Case Keenum.
10: I think it's going to be 4.
9: And who am I forgetting? I feel like we're forgetting.
10: Did you say Drew Locke?
9: Drew Locke, right? Yeah. That's 4
8: which we don't
9: right
8: know
9: there.
8: Yet. We don't know yet.
9: Yeah. Like we heard his glute is feeling better.
7: Kavita's going to check on the buttocks later.
8: Michael Penix is going to start for the Falcons.
7: Oh, yeah, that's right.
14: So glute update.
10: Yeah. Tua will be the backup there in Atlanta.
7: All right.
10: One more call
7: we'll
10: before
7: do one
10: the
7: more,
10: update.
7: Then we'll go to DB.
10: All right, let's talk to Jack in South Carolina.
7: Jack, the backup QB. What's up, man?
15: Hey, what's going on, guys? Thanks for taking my call.
7: Of course.
15: All ain't wrong with David Cum, but I see somebody like Kenny Pickett or maybe Sam Howell, somebody who had a little experience in the NFL.
7: Yeah, there are all these guys that are in that similar category. Are they capable? And I just find it funny that we're so quick to move past the one they have. Like, the Giants front office and people in charge of personnel have decided that Jackson Dart's our guy and Winston's the backup. Now when it comes to her, like, who are they going to go with? I don't know. The guy they have. I don't know. It's when you think of it that way.
9: All right.
8: Think about it yesterday. Let's just say Covino calls at 4:15 Eastern, 1:15 Pacific, and it's like, Rich, guess what? I'm not coming in.
7: Yeah.
8: And then they say, Rich, okay, you got the show by yourself, and then you do the show on 45 minutes notice, and you're like, hey, you know what? It wasn't one of your greatest shows. You're never doing that again.
7: Yeah.
8: It's completely unfair.
7: Exactly. Right? Exactly.
9: Man, that kind of happened yesterday. No, did it?
14: That's exactly how it went.
8: I thought there was a lot more notice.
7: I feel like I did all right.
8: Yeah, I think you did.
7: But
9: the ratings are in.
8: Yeah. I got him over here.
14: Ratings
8: are
14: in. Let's see that graph again.
10: He didn't exactly have the Rams pass rush in his face.
9: Yeah, that's true.
7: All right, well, let's go to DB for an update. DB, what's going
14: what up,
7: on, man?
14: DB?
8: Imagine them being like, man, that Rich is nothing without Covino. And you're like, yeah, Covino's the one that screwed me. You know?
9: That was my plan all along.
8: Here was Giants head coach John Harbaugh when asked about Jackson Dart's knee injury.
16: It's a big loss for sure. You're starting quarterback. It's a tough loss.
17: What's the timeline?
16: Regular season, at least, I would say.
17: You said regular season. Are you like hopeful that maybe he can come back for the postseason? Is that what you're saying?
16: I think I said it.
7: I like that.
8: The reports from the NFL Network and ESPN were an MCL and PCL injury plus a meniscus injury. The timetable, according to their sources, was 6 months, but you heard what John Harbaugh had to say there. Bears head coach Ben Johnson had this to say after Case Keenum took first team reps in practice today.
18: We're at a point right now, not sure who the starter is going to be on Sunday, Monday night. We'll let this thing play out.
8: Tyson Bagent's in concussion protocol, and of course Caleb Williams is dealing with that hamstring strain. We mentioned Sam Darnold. Seahawks head coach Mike McDonald says Darnold will practice today, and they'll ramp up his work throughout the week, but they'll know by Friday on whether he'll start against the Commanders or if Drew Locke will get this start for the second straight week. Falcons quarterback Tua Tagovailoa off the injury report, no designation, heading into tomorrow's matchup with the Packers in Green Bay. Tua will back up Michael Penix Jr. Ravens wide receiver Zay Flowers missed practice as he's dealing with a hamstring strain. No practice for Rams wide receiver Puka Nacua because of his groin injury. And Panthers running back Jonathan Brooks going to miss 6 to 8 weeks. He was placed on IR with a muscle core injury. Red Sox and Cubs are going to play a split doubleheader on Friday and then play Saturday with no game on Sunday. The teams decided because of a possible rainout on Sunday, they'd rather play the doubleheader on Friday than have to go and play a game on Monday, as it could have playoff implications. So they're going to play twice on Friday. Blue Jays were eliminated from the AL wildcard race by losing to the Orioles in game one of a doubleheader, 4-2. If Toronto beats Baltimore tonight, then Toronto would eliminate Baltimore from the AL wildcard contention. Guys, back to you.
7: Thank you, DB. And when it comes to concussion protocol, are you always curious to like how they, the final steps? It's really subjective. I mean, I'm sure there's more to it, but if a guy is like, I'm ready to go, they're really just looking at his, you know, sort of observing him from what I'm reading. So we'll see. We'll see what happens with Bajan. All right. More CNR next right here on Fox Sports Radio.
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0: told you yesterday when I was off, I wrote some jokes. Use my time wisely, at least. Who's Danny G's favorite remaining New York football giant?
1: Danny G's favorite?
0: Yeah, because we're going to talk about him in a few minutes.
1: New York giant.
0: Who's Danny G's favorite New York football giant?
1: Oh, I think I got it.
0: Okay.
1: Cam Scatter. Boo-hoo. Cam Scatter.
0: So dumb.
2: Man, first of all, my voice doesn't sound anything like that.
1: Exactly. Boo-hoo.
0: That's Danny G crying.
1: That guy's a maniac, by the way.
0: Oh, he's such a maniac that there's a three-pronged story about him. If we have time.
1: Okay.
0: If we run out of time, we always have overpromised our bonus pod.
2: Or you might video glitch.
0: Oh, yeah. He's glitching.
2: Miss the topic.
0: Yeah, there's a bunch of stories. So anyway, overpromised is our bonus podcast at Covino and Rich FSR on YouTube. We talked about real or AI, and like I said, if we don't get the cam today, we'll get to it on Overpromise. So check that out. It's one of the best things we do here on the Covino and Rich Show. Along with Danny G, Sam, and Byer, thank you for hanging out with us live from the Fox Sports Radio studio.
1: And by the way, say what's up to Jason in Tampa. He's on the in-show chat. One of our old-school listeners is back. So what's up, Jason?
0: Hey, welcome back. Yeah, we're streaming live, chatting it up live. Be part of the fun at Covino and Rich FSR on YouTube.
1: All right. Want to wrap this up, Danny?
2: Yeah, we got three final calls here. Trevor and Waco. Let's start in Texas.
1: Trev, how are you, bud?
3: How you guys doing? Thanks for taking my call.
1: Oh, thanks.
3: I'll make it quick. So this kind of highlights to me one of the underlying benefits of the NIL as well as the college football playoff expansion, because a lot of quarterbacks who might not otherwise get to showcase their talents and, you know, on a high platform, some guys might have the opportunity now to get drafted, whereas they're pulling undrafted free agents to, as backup quarterbacks.
1: You know what? I like that angle. You're right. This gives a college kid more of a big stage platform if the playoff is bigger. And as teams start to carry two, maybe three quarterbacks, that might put him on a radar he might not normally be on.
0: And let me make one last point. We're talking about Jameis Winston starting for the Giants.
1: Yeah.
0: I don't ever mean to downplay the guy's skills. I don't know what he's capable of. I hope he proves us all wrong and the Giants do find a way to rebuild the offense around him and they succeed and he goes all the way. He's only 32 years old. Honestly, I'm sure you said this yesterday, and I just want to say it again. I think the fact that he had seemed to be looking forward in his career with all the broadcasting stuff already made it appear to me that, you know, football was secondary.
1: I think you could say
0: that. And that could be a misconception.
1: I think you could say that about Travis Kelce had he not had this ridiculously great start to the season, right? I mean, Taylor's got new music coming out Friday. They had the biggest wedding at Madison Square Garden. They have a multi-million dollar podcast. If Travis Kelce wasn't playing like he was, found the fountain of youth, you'd probably say the same about him.
0: Mm-hmm. Yeah. So
1: if Kelce was two catches for 18 yards, you'd absolutely be saying, he's looking past.
0: We'll see. Right? We'll see what happens. But, yeah. Wish him the best.
1: If you deliver on the field, all those question marks go away.
2: All right. Brian in Virginia has been holding.
1: Brian.
4: Hey, what's up, guys? Hey, second time call. Appreciate you taking my call.
1: Of course, man.
4: Here's a one in a million shot for you. And I'm going to compare this with a Shohei Ohtani. Oh, you remember Danny White, Cowboys?
1: Of course.
4: All right. He was a punter primarily, but he also played quarterback and took them to three NFC championships, 80 through 82. Maybe they ought to get the punter and see if he's got an arm.
0: I had the Danny White jersey back in the day.
2: Brian's thinking outside the box.
0: Yeah.
2: All right, let's wrap up. Get
1: Reggie Roby on the case.
5: Hey, former Hawkeye.
2: Wrap up the calls on this. Hines in Reno.
1: What up, Hines?
6: Hey, I was at the Niner game on Sunday.
1: Nice.
6: And when they took the starters out in the beginning of the first quarter, they brought in Jones. And how important this man is, he got an ovation when he came in.
1: Dude, he got an ovation, and then instead of running out of bounds, he did some spin move to gain two more yards. Mac Jones, his personality has shined so much this offseason. I don't know if you've seen a lot of those viral clips of how he's just like, he's funny. I used to think he was sort of a stiff. I was so wrong about Mac Jones. That guy seems like the party star of the 49ers.
2: Looks like he's 49 years old.
0: He dances like an old guy.
1: Dude, he's wildly funny. So
0: if you just joined us, it's the importance of the backup QB.
1: Oh, Covino.
0: It's never seemed as important as it does right now.
1: You missed it yesterday. I want to reiterate this.
0: I missed everything, man.
1: I heard
0: you guys had the best show ever.
1: Dude, we had free food. Girls came over here and they just started taking off their tops.
0: I heard that.
1: Yeah. You missed it all. I was saying the 49ers, 8.5 over the Cardinals.
0: Mm-hmm.
1: The Niners are going to clobber them to the point where I said, If the Niners lost to the Cardinals,
0: okay,
1: I would wear that Cardinal costume every day for how long?
2: A month. What do you say? Like a month? Month or,
1: no, until my birthday. Until
2: your birthday.
1: Oh, that and would be
0: so great.
2: Wear that costume, walk across the street to the Sherman Oaks Galleria, and get us our lunch.
1: And get lunch. Oh, yeah. But I said,
0: let's go Cardinals.
2: In the Cardinals said, costume.
1: If the Niners whoop the Cards as I expect next week,
0: hey, there's always surprises, man.
1: This week you guys get Buffalo Wild Wings on Friday.
0: Oh, okay. Dickie's Wild Wings?
1: Dickie's Wild Wings. But next week, I said, if the Niners clobber the Cardinals as expected, since this all revolves around the Cardinals,
0: yeah,
1: next week's free lunch is peanut butter jelly sandwiches.
0: Okay. PBJs?
1: Yeah. Okay.
0: I don't like the fact that Rich could dictate what we eat, but okay, I'll take it.
1: Okay,
0: I'll take
1: enough.
0: A PBJ.
1: Well, dude, you too good for a PBJ?
0: Yeah. I mean, when we said we get free lunch, I didn't know we'd brown bag it and have bologna sandwiches.
1: No, what do you want?
2: Covino needs his crust cut off.
1: He wants an 18. This guy wants an $18 grilled chicken Caesar.
0: I want mine cut diagonally, Rich, just so you know.
2: I like mine down the middle.
0: Yeah. Okay. All right. Thank you, guys. Now, we'll talk Cam Scataboo. We got midweek major.
1: Oh, plus a really fun social media viral story about...
2: Dude, this story's blown up a lot the past 48 hours.
1: It's an iced coffee story that I find hilarious. So we'll get to that, mix it up with some NFL. Just a fun show. Covino and Rich. Hopefully you guys enjoy hanging at Covino and Rich. And if you want to chime in on anything, most interactive show on Fox Sports Radio, 877-99 on Fox.
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1: 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We are...
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0: day in sports history. September 23rd, 1845. The first baseball team, known as the New York Knickerbockers, is formed and adopts rules. In 1961, Ernie Banks' consecutive game streak ends at 717, as does Joe Montana's consecutive start streak ending at 49. And in 2018, Tiger Woods wins for the 80th time on the PGA Tour, winning the Tour Championship at Eastlake. And that's what happened this day in sports history.
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7: Here's what you need to know.
8: Ben Rice has homered twice for the Yankees in this game, bringing his total to 41 on the season, tying Yordan Alvarez, Pete Alonso, and Junior Caminero in the AL. And the Yankees lead the Rays 8-2. It's the top of the sixth inning. The Braves and the Reds are tied at one, top of the seventh inning. The White Sox have tied the game against the Royals. They were down 4. Now they're tied at 4. Bottom of the fourth inning about to start. While the Mets lead the Rangers 2-0 after 4 innings in Texas. Diamondbacks lead the Rockies 4-0. It's the bottom of the first inning in Colorado. The Red Sox are up on the Guardians 1-0, top of the seventh inning, and the Brewers lead the Phillies 4-1, bottom of the eighth inning. The Orioles beat the Blue Jays in game one of their doubleheader 4-2. They just won the second game 4-2 as well. Orioles are still alive. Blue Jays have been eliminated from the postseason. I'm Monty Bolaños.
7: One guy is happily... They're bringing the love.
9: I loved you.
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10: By the way, I got the new commercial copy for later this show. It says available at Marianne's Club. Is that true? I think she got the job.
13: Oh, no. My club, and no. I just wanted to tell you, Rich, that she's hired already.
10: Rich's mom.
13: It's not Marianne's Club. It's my club.
10: No, she's the new spokesman.
9: No, my mom's like...
13: I hired her already.
9: My mom's like, I think I might check it out there. I'm like, oh, good for you, Mom. Hey, question for you guys. Am I being a homer? Don't!
14: Yes.
9: By thinking that 8.5 seems low.
12: Don't!
9: 49ers at home against the Cardinals. What is everyone else seeing? That first
12: Don't!
9: Week, Fugazi win.
10: Cardinals are scrappy, bro.
9: That first week, Fugazi win against the Chargers has everyone thinking, like, damn Bayer Seahawks. Like, had their way with him.
14: Rich, you try going up against Drew Lock.
9: Drew Lock looked just fine. The Niners healthy at home against the Cardinals? I must be missing something. DB, do I have the Niners blinders on?
15: I think you do. But I'm also a glass half empty guy. But this Cardinals team...
9: They're scrappy. I know that.
15: Yeah, and didn't they go to San Francisco... And did they almost pull one out, or did they actually win last season?
9: They play them. They've played them tough over the last couple.
10: And they're better this year.
15: Yeah, so. Remember, they lost 16-15. Yep. It was that crazy game. So division opponent. It's not like Mike LaFleur doesn't know what Kyle Shanahan does.
9: Do I buy 2 points and make it Niners -6.5, or do I say, like, go with the 8.5? Ooh, either way.
10: And I hate to state the obvious, but there's always those surprise games. Like, what? How the Cardinals beat the 49ers?
9: This is not going to be one
10: of them. If that happens, that would be so great.
9: Niners.
10: More incentive to
14: watch. Rich is about to make his DraftKings bet here.
9: Niners, double digits. I'll go with the 8.5. I'll take, because my instinct is like, ooh, do I buy 2 points?
14: Don't be a wuss. Don't be a wussus.
9: I was like, -6.5 sounds really sweet. Maybe you want to do that, but I'm going -8.5 Niners. And of course, football's here, so is DraftKings. Right now, in all 50 states, you could get in on the action. One app, every sport. Right now, use

0: viral. And
1: it's really funny.
0: Before we get into Midweek Major and Cam Scatterboo, if we have time for Cam
1: Scatterboo. Who's Danny's favorite?
0: Danny G's favorite giant? Cam Scatterboo.
1: Make yourself
0: There's a viral story that started off like, you know, Rich and I brought it up on our Patreon. We talked about it. Since then, this story exploded because the world's divided on it. It's
1: now,
0: a weird thing.
1: What happened was I saw the clip of a woman presenting this on TikTok or Instagram. My wife and I were talking about it. Then I said, you know, Covino, let me throw something by. This is getting some legs on TikTok and Instagram. And then before you know it, Jenna Bush is talking about it on the Today Show. Late night TV is talking about it. It's the attitude of Generation Z, Gen Z. And again, I'm not here to make fun of different generations. I know people have to make fun of boomers and young kids, and every generation likes to mock the other.
2: To punch down.
1: You know what? Or punch up to boomers, right? Like,
2: that's
1: just
2: true.
1: The term boomers is used as like an insult. Like, okay, boomer, right? That was the old meme back in the day that started
0: boomers
1: all that.
0: Boomers used like Karen, you know, it's an insult.
1: Yeah, no one calls someone a boomer out of a term of endearment.
0: So that's not your point, right?
3: I thought it was a Sooners fan.
0: To punch down? No, no.
1: So it's
2: or
1: really,
2: Boomer Esiason fan.
1: Yeah, if you, or, you know.
2: Okay, Boomer.
1: Chris Berman.
2: There you go. Good point, Chris.
1: So my point is, I'm not making fun of any generation, but I think it's safe to say every generation has a different style of work ethic and how they present at the workplace. And there has been a trend, and it got the attention of this woman on TikTok, and she said, what's with young people, the generation fresh out of college, showing up at job interviews, sipping on like a whipped creamy iced latte or coffee? Like the idea of coming to an interview.
4: It's actually a chai latte with cold foam.
1: But the
2: double
1: idea.
2: Froth, double cream.
4: Double froth, cold foam.
3: Might as well show up to the job interview with a milkshake.
1: But there's, and you know, the idea of like just the. The slurping of the drink.
2: Big gulps,
0: eh? The shaking of the ice.
1: The ice moving around. They showed a perfect depiction of this. Like, a young woman.
4: Coffee.
1: Or it could be a young guy, but they showed a young woman sitting down with her phone out, tapping her nails on the screen of the phone while sipping an iced drink during a job interview.
0: It's the interview. It's an unprofessional look because as a former interviewer, see if Big Mike, who runs this place, was here, he'd tell you.
3: Who?
0: A lot of times, if you're doing the interviewing, because Mike, who runs this place, does a lot of the interviewing, especially with the young guys here.
1: Doesn't Mike ask weird questions like, if you could be one animal, what would it be?
3: Who's your spirit?
0: No, who's your spirit animal?
1: Who's your spirit animal?
3: Who's your spirit animal? Would you rather fly or swim? He also tells them they have to name 5 Panthers players or they can't work here.
0: It's the interviewer's job.
1: That's why we're short on employees.
0: The interviewer's job is to offer, like, can I get you a water? Can I get you a coffee?
1: Yeah.
0: If that person, the young person that we're making fun of here, comes in with a latte and they're sipping it throughout, it just rubs you the wrong way. There's certain things, because we're not accustomed to that, we're not used to it. It's not the etiquette we are used to. Where it's no big thing to them, because every day starts with a venti chai latte with cold foam. You know, I think it's also the same thought process, and we all experienced this when the young buck at the office put his backpack on at 5 p.m., and you're like, well, work's not done yet. And they're like, well, it's 5 o'clock, I'm out of here. It's just a different mindset that we're not used to.
1: Or the idea,
0: you're not done because it's 5 o'clock.
1: But even the idea of a young professional putting on a backpack instead of like an old guy briefcase, like there's generational differences. But the idea, Danny J, of this whole thing is the ice drink, correct?
3: Yeah,
1: the ice drink.
3: Yeah, that's what people are arguing about. Is it okay to show up with a coffee? It could be a hot coffee, but do you actually walk into the job interview with the coffee in your hand?
4: My name is Kyler. Nice to meet you.
3: Because you should leave it in your car, or you know, leave it out on the waiting table. You don't bring it into the actual interview.
0: I think it's weird. It's a weird look.
1: But with your name on the cup and like someone writing, the Starbucks person writing a little message like, "You got this day."
0: Like, I am surprised that it's become this big giant debate. Like, I'm not hiring somebody because of it. I'm not, you know, making fun of anybody because of it. But if you really wanted to know my opinion, I'm like, yeah, that's a kind of a weird sort of thing.
1: Like, Rich,
0: you told the story.
1: Covino got yelled at once for having a toothpick in his mouth during a meeting, right? When you were a younger guy.
0: But the truth is, yeah, for those of you that remember the Howard Stern show back in the day, Tom Chiasano was the GM of the radio station. And he made an example out of me, and he called me out for having a toothpick in my mouth during a meeting.
1: Who, you Razor Ramon?
0: Yeah, I may have had a club sandwich right before. I don't remember. The truth is, I

0: didn't know I had it in my mouth.
1: Who do you think you are?
0: But he viewed that as like so insulting, so unprofessional. He even like made an example like picking remnants out. And I'm like, picking remnants? I didn't even know I had it in my mouth. You know, but it was an unprofessional look.
1: How did you just forget and forgot about it?
0: I was a promotion guy, probably came out from this, you know, street team promotion, just came back from lunch. I didn't
1: realize
0: that.
1: Makes you look edgy. You know,
0: yeah,
1: take it out and go, hey.
0: But it was a young guy mistake, and I own up to that. And I think that this is a young guy mistake. It's like, how cavalier and casual do you want to be where you're sitting there with your legs crossed drinking a latte at an interview? Like, you got to be like an eager beaver and excited to be there. And I don't know, just to me, that's just a distraction that you don't need during an interview.
2: Scott, unless
0: you're offered.
2: In our YouTube chat, Scott says, I took a Wendy's Frosty into an interview.
0: Yeah, that's a lame look.
3: It's getting all over the place.
0: It's a
1: mess.
0: It's too cavalier. Like, I'll give an example.
3: Licking an ice cream cone. I'm here for the marketing job.
2: Dipping Wendy's fries into the Frosty while they're asking you a question.
0: That's funny. It's like, yeah, like a lollipop or something. Like, take the lollipop out of your mouth.
3: It would be like keeping,
0: oh, it's my thing. Oh, it's your thing? Like, how about you take your thing out of here?
3: It would be like keeping your sunglasses on, too.
0: Yeah. Yeah,
2: this is similar to your Yankees player having the lollipop.
0: Kobe, yeah, huh? Like a Jazz Chisholm move. Like, get out of here with that, with these antics. It's very it appears to be very unprofessional, especially to an older person. It's not how we came up in the work world. And yeah, I get it. Things change, but this has become a big online debate. Rich forgets his own examples, his own stories sometimes, but Rich,
3: I know.
0: Do you remember?
3: The
0: Rich's wife called him out, and she's absolutely right.
3: She's right. And when she's right, I'll give her full credit. I do a lot of coaching, as you know. It's other than doing this show, what brings me joy? Coaching my son and my daughter. And they're still very young. But when I'd go to the games early on the weekend, I'd stop and get myself a venti cold brew. I got to deal with a bunch of old six-year-olds. I need to hype up on a coffee. But sometimes if I was coaching third base or roaming around the outfield positioning the kids, I'd have my coffee in my hand, and my wife said, you're the most enthusiastic coach. The kids and parents, they respond to you.
0: This guy's waving in Gregor's with a latte. Yeah.
3: But she's like,
0: he's sipping on a latte. This sounds like a Sebastian Maniscalco bit.
3: Yeah.
0: He's sipping on a latte.
1: Why would you do that?
0: This sounds like a Maniscalco bit. Rich is there sipping like this. Okay, while he's waving kids home.
3: But
0: it's a bad
1: don't
0: look.
1: Don't you have any awareness?
3: It was.
0: Aren't you embarrassed?
1: But why would you do that? This guy, he's got a mucky arm.
0: This guy's a coach sipping on a latte.
3: So I did realize, I was like, babe, when you're right, you're right. And I now will sip the coffee, put in the dugout, in one of the little cubbies by the helmets. And I'm like, it's good. But in my mind, I was like, I was coaching like my daughter's T-ball team. So I'm like, I'm coaching third base and optically, she goes, optically, it just looks weird. And
0: I
3: go,
0: she's absolutely right. It's a weird look and it's not good. You know why? It appears to be
3: apathetic.
0: You're too comfortable.
3: Cavalier.
0: You're coming in here into our workplace, our office, and you want to win a job here. You want us to like you. And you're sitting here swirling your coffee around. Leave it to the interviewer to offer you the coffee offer you a water. Like, honestly, I think...
2: And sometimes they do, because we've talked about how some managers do it as a test because they want to see how you clean up.
3: The coffee test where someone offers you a coffee, and then when the interview's over, do you take the cup with you? And by the way, I do pay. I'm like, look at this guy.
0: That's a mess.
3: Coach in third base. He's got a macchiato. What do you want? A croissant?
0: Yeah.
3: I get it.
0: This guy with his egg McMuffin?
3: I get the look. Which is why, by the way, I stopped doing it. As my kids got older,
0: But you owned up to it.
3: No, as
0: just like I said, I owned up to, I had a toothpick in my mouth in the meeting. It's a bad look.
3: As my kids got older and I'm actually coaching a base, I realized the importance of not having it. But when my daughter was like six and it was like girls softball t-ball, I was like, babe, coffee, who cares? And she goes, yeah, but you do so well with the kids, it just looks weird. And I'm like, I guess it does look weird.
0: And this has become the debate.
3: From sipping
0: a
3: coffee,
0: unprofessional for a young person to show up and sit down with their interviewer while drinking their latte, while drinking their coffee. They're cold. Their iced coffee is the story. It could be any coffee, but the iced coffee is the story. What are your thoughts? It's generational differences. That's all it is. But you got to respect them if you're interviewing with a person that's been there for a long time.
3: I think eating has a lot of these little what you call them, faux pas. I hate that word, but
0: A
3: lot of these faux pas have to do with food because
0: no, it's fupa.
3: No, it's not that.
0: It's not fupa.
3: No, not that.
0: Oh, faux pas. You're right.
3: When I remember, we were our boss was having, and you can picture this. The boss is having like almost like a speech to the crew, and someone's ruffling a bag of chips, and I hear a crunch, crunch, crunch. Like sometimes just. Food sometimes becomes like an odd, weird distraction. You might say, how? It just is. Crunching chips, sipping a iced coffee. You're right, having a toothpick in your mouth. Like, I don't know. Matt, you know what's always arrogant? There was even a wrestler who had the gimmick. Like, just biting into an apple.
2: Yeah.
3: Just feels like, at the wrong time, could be the it could be the most arrogant looking
4: thing.
3: Yeah. Tell me about your sales plan.
5: Yeah. It's like there's pieces flying over the place. There's juice squirting out of the apple. It's for personal.
3: You're too comfortable.
5: Too comfortable.
2: Bag of chips is for Koa on the couch for the Sunday ticket.
0: Yeah. Too comfortable. It's too cavalier. It's just a weird look. I don't know why.
3: I'm glad you brought it up because I did see that story went more and more viral. So, you know, just a reminder.
0: Can you bring an iced coffee to a job interview? That's the question. Maybe we're old school, but we're saying, I think we're all in agreement when we all agree it's a fact.
2: Check this out.
0: We're saying no.
2: From Damian Andrew, our in-show chat on YouTube, he's a manager. He says, I've had people show up with their parents expecting to have them sit through the interview, and these aren't teenagers. They're 20 plus.
3: No. Danny, there was he's right, and you know it's very easy to always, like I said, tease the younger generation, but a lot of people have said that.
0: But don't you think this is just constructive criticism?
3: They're almost having their parents accompanying them to places like that is just a weird, like...
0: That's weak sauce.
3: Yeah, I don't know.
0: I'm not hiring this kid and his dad.
3: So just a reminder, we're not doing a podcast or a show
0: Imagine if our boss Scott and Don interviewed me and Hortensia was there.
3: Your mom was there?
0: Yeah, imagine that. Man. I think you should hire my Steven, my Mr. Moody. He's the best. He has great work ethic. Leave me alone.
3: But while we are in a business advice podcast radio show, there are things that we should all remember in these settings. If you want to chime in on one, I'll give you one. I feel like if you go to a lunch with the bosses or a client, there's two things I always think about. I order based on how they're ordering. Meaning,
2: yeah, because you always share food with our boss, Scott.
3: Taking his french fries. No, but I'm saying, for real though, Danny. If,
4: you cook halfsies?
3: If you see the boss order the steak and the lobster,
0: mirroring the body language,
3: yeah,
0: right?
3: Yeah, but I'm saying, all right, I'll also get the steak. But if the boss is like, yeah, I'm just going to have a sandwich or a salad, guess what you should have?
2: Yeah.
3: A sandwich or a salad.
2: Follow their lead.
3: And the same goes, I believe, with alcohol, right? Like if you're having a work meeting and the boss is like, yeah, have a glass of wine or a cocktail, then you could have a glass of wine or a cocktail. But if your boss says, I'll have an iced tea, guess what you get? A water or an iced tea. But I think a lot of times people need to be reminded of these things.
0: Yeah.
3: And,
0: Can I remind you of a Rich Davis never fail tactic? You know, I like to make fun of Rich, but when things work and when he does things right, I got to give him credit. I can't tell you how many meetings I've been in with this dude. And right before the meeting starts or the interview starts, right, he'll do a quick Google search and he'll look up the VP of the company we're talking to or whatever. And he'll check out where he's from and what teams he may root for.
3: What college he went to.
0: And Rich will immediately bring up that team. Just to bond, bring it up, find a common ground, and sort of, kiss ass
3: a little bit. I think a lot of younger people don't.
0: They don't even take that step.
2: They don't even do their homework.
3: They don't do their homework.
0: When you're sipping on your latte and you didn't even make that little attempt, it shows.
2: Yeah, Big Mike has mentioned that he's had, younger people in for interviews, and they tell him, I don't really listen to the radio.
0: What? Yo.
2: What?
3: Dude, all right, if you intern or get a young production assistant job here, you should know the lineup,
0: mm-hmm.
3: the hosts.
2: Yep.
3: You should have a little history. You should do your homework. DB, you'd get a kick out of this one. When we worked at SiriusXM, we'd have intern candidates that were like, yeah, I'm here for the internship for Cyrus. It's like, you don't even know the name.
4: Cyrus from Real World Boston. Yeah. That's, yes.
3: I'm fired before you even started.
5: Cyrus the Virus from Con Air.
3: The idea of doing your homework. Great Con Air reference. I always love some Nick Cage.
0: So do your homework and, I don't know, don't make those silly mistakes because it's become and you're doubling down on it, young people. Don't do it. Don't bring your coffee. Wait to be offered a coffee.
4: I'll tell you what, though. There is a difference between knowledge and kissing ass. Because you guys know I'm a Seahawks fan, but born and raised in Wisconsin. So if somebody were to look up, they'd be like, what's going on with Jordan Love? Because I'm in sports, I can answer. Yeah. But there's the... That's when I know, like, oh, you're trying to kiss a man.
0: I've seen Rich so many times find the common ground, like, did the research, and you could bond on sports always, and that really leaves the interviewer feeling like, hey, this guy's all right. You build that chemistry, that camaraderie right off the bat.
3: But again,
0: sports is a great way to do that.
3: One may say, kiss an ass, and, you know, I don't think you could be too prepared. If you are meeting with a new client, when we have meetings with, let's say, think of some of our great... If we were to sit down with the fine people at Sam's Club or DraftKings, you don't think if they go, oh, you're meeting with Tom Johnson, you don't think before that little lunch, I'm like, Tom Johnson, let me see what his story is. Oh, you're meeting with Jessica Pearson. Of course, why would you not? So young people got to be prepared.
0: Put your coffee away. Put your lollipop away.
3: This is a sports network. It's like going into a game without the right game
0: plan.
3: It's
0: like playing second base. Eating a lollipop like Jazz Chisholm. That's exactly what it is.
3: I think we made the point. Now, coming up, we're going to do Midweek Major with Samuel. He's got all your hot stories in the world of sports and entertainment that we might have missed, that you might have missed, and we break it down next right here on FSR.
0: Now, every sports season's built on preparation, Dickie Davis.
3: Preparation, see?
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8: From the Kelloland Live Doppler Storm Center.
9: Clouds will move back in tonight, and rain possible after midnight toward tomorrow morning, with a south breeze, our low 56. Then tomorrow, cloudy, becoming rainy again by Thursday night. During the day, 62 the high, with a south breeze. Cloudy, rainy, breezy on Friday, 66 with a brisk southeast wind. From the Storm Center at Kelloland TV, I'm Jay Trobeck.
10: The Yankees mishandle Aaron Judge's return from the fractured rib. So the answer is, and I'm nodding my head, yes, the answer is nodding my head. Yes, the votes are in. All votes have been counted, and Aaron Judge's durability remains his soft underbelly. That's the reality of the situation. So Aaron Boone and Brian Cashman, Tweedledee and Tweedledum, what do they do? They genuflected to Aaron Judge, and they said, listen, you have a personal preference. And Judge says, yes, I have a personal preference. Well, what is your personal preference? My preference is I don't do minor league rehab. I don't need a minor league rehab. I'm the captain of the Yankees. I ain't going to your little dopey minor league rehab. So Brian Cashman and Aaron Boone were like, okay, you don't want to go? Don't go. That's it. It's beneath you, apparently. You're Mr. 99 in pinstripes. You don't need to go there. Come on. So whether he didn't want to go to Scranton, Wilkes-Barre, the Rail Riders, that's a good name. I saw them play earlier this year against the WooSox. He didn't want to play for the Rail Riders or the Somerset Patriots or the Hudson Valley Renegades or anyone else in the Yankees organization. And he knew better than the medical people and baseball tradition where you go on a minor league rehab assignment. And so he missed most of the summer, Aaron Judge, with a fractured rib. Not a baby back rib, just a fractured rib. He then skipped the rehab and went
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10: We have the best listeners in the world. Thank you, Fox Sports Radio Nation, for hanging out with us. The Carls and Carlitas, the Covino and Rich listeners from back in the day, and our Patreon, of course, the ones that are here. Appreciate you. Lisa Paragio hits us up, and she also listens to our Patreon. She says, nothing says IDGAF like slurping on a Frappuccino in the middle of an interview.
7: It's true.
10: Right? Or a meeting, right? Like, come on. Professionalism.
14: I saw a funny meme someone sent us. It said, traffic's really bad, and the traffic is just the line at Starbucks drive-thru.
17: Traffic's so bad. Really bad.
10: Exactly. So Covino and Rich are here live from the Fox Sports Radio studio. 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
14: Perfect. It's time right now for Midweek Major. Let's go.
13: Covino and Rich get you over the middle of the week with Midweek Major.
12: Ooh, I love that.
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18: 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Definitely major.
13: CNR scoring. Midweek Major.
19: You got to go really fast here to give Iowa Samuel at least 8 minutes.
14: Can I already won.
19: Seven and a half minutes, maybe. Yeah. We rolled the big red love dice over there, but the guys cheated and went before we got to the segment.
14: He rolled an 11. I can't win.
10: I'm just trying to save time.
19: Yeah. Cheater, Holmes.
14: Yeah.
10: Orale, Holmes.
19: All right, so who goes first?
14: I go first.
19: Covino gets the first take. And now, ladies and gentlemen, the most famous person besides Brian Bell of Weezer from Iowa City, Iowa, Iowa Sam.
20: Hey, guys.
14: Hey, Sammy. Sam.
20: We're sound heavy with this edition of Midweek Major.
14: Perfect.
20: And this sound that I'm about to play, it's got a footnote on it.
14: What's that?
20: Super Bowl champion coach Mike McDonald sat down with Graham Bensinger recently and shared a wild story from his first season as Seattle's head coach in 2024 and a conflict he had with Denver head coach Sean Payton after the Seahawks beat the Broncos to start the season. I'll let the coach speak for himself here, but I want to preface this. Mike McDonald spoke publicly after this sound came out that he did not know this portion of the interview would be released. Well, we're past that now. The cat's out of the bag. Without further ado, here's Mike McDonald on In-Depth Graham Bensinger.
21: So, first year, and so we play them our first game.
22: Uh-huh.
21: And so, I'm like, well, whatever. It's a fans watch. Fans will, tape or, post plays from training camp on Twitter.
22: Uh-huh.
21: And so it's public.
22: Right.
21: So we took 100 plays from their training camp.
22: Good for you.
21: We're scouting them, anyways. So he got wind of it. And he lost his mind. It's middle of the season. And we won the game. So we were in the fight our first year. We were trying to put on. And so he called Johnny, basically threatened to come out publicly and do it a whole Patriot Spygate type of thing.
22: Yeah.
21: And I'm sitting there oh my God. I'm we didn't cheat. Right. We thought it was a Michigan thing or we had a plant and the whole thing. And we're so we had to counter with him to
22: No really.
21: Say hey look, if you come out of this, we're gonna sue you because it's not true,
22: Right.
14: Damn.
20: I don't know. That's some juicy that sounds if you think about it, he's oh I didn't mean that for that to go public. That's a pretty juicy story, and I see why.
14: Juicy.
20: But, like, does Sean Payton have a legit gripe here, midweek or major?
7: Yeah, it feels a little Bush League, but on the flip side of things, what are you supposed to do? Pretend like you don't see these things? If they're out there on social media and other people see them, are people on the opposing team supposed to not look?
20: The Seahawks, by the way, so they... Denver lost to Seattle week one. That was 2024, 26-20.
7: To admit it, though, later sounds in the year, a little crazy.
20: They found a loophole. They exploited. They found publicly available social media clips and were like, yeah, we scouted the hell out of you.
7: I think it's a major story.
17: Definitely major.
7: Rich, what do you think about it?
14: I think it's major only because... Ooh,
17: definitely major.
14: But at the same time, like, it's out there in public. That's like when people say things on a podcast or radio show and then they're like... I can't believe people are reacting. You put it out there.
20: Well, but Mike McDonald, and thanks to Jason Stewart for sending this to me and Dan, actually, just a little while ago. You know, Dan, you want to end on this?
18: Well, I mean, it's out, like, yeah. So Mike McDonald addressed it today, and Sean Payton said that the whole thing is over with. It's not only the fact of what McDonald did, it's also the fact about the interviewing. This wasn't a part of the interview.
14: Right.
18: This was them sitting together as the crew is getting their camera and all their audio ready.
14: Always have to assume the mic is hot,
18: right? It's rolling.
20: Yes.
18: And I think that's to Rich's point, that's the lesson that Mike McDonald learned. But Bensinger's been come under a lot of fire that... for releasing this video was when it wasn't a part of the actual interview.
7: Always be aware of the hot mic. It's fair game for a lot of people. And always make sure the phone is off. Like, you know what it reminds me of? When I call my parents and they think they hang up, but they're old and they didn't hang up, and I hear them talking about me. That's Steven. What did he want? That's what he bothered you for? What a pain in the ass. And I'm like, hey, guys, hang up the phone. I can hear you talking about me.
20: Graham Bensinger gets some really, really good interviews.
7: Yeah.
20: And when I saw this clip, it looked like it was a part of the whole deal. But I might feel kind of bad for Mike McDonald because that is a tricky situation.
14: But when you go to a studio and you have a lapel mic on, remember the guy that got caught almost confessing to murder on a documentary because his mic was hot?
7: Yeah, the Durst guy.
14: The Jinx, I think, or something like that.
7: What's his name? What's up, Fred Durst? What was his name?
18: I'll tell you this. Tiger Woods once told an offensive joke to a reporter during a piece. And from that point on, because the reporter's like, everything's on the record, Tiger never said anything else in the rest of his career. But there was early on in his career, I think it was, I can't remember the magazine, but it was, I think, Outside of Sports. He got burned on it at that point, and at least he felt he got burned on it and never really gave any useful comments again.
7: Hey, how about that time Lizzie Nielsen was in the bathroom? Remember that?
18: I remember that. Yes.
7: I do, yeah. But yeah, Robert Durst is who you're thinking Robert of, Rich, Durst, from The Jinx.
14: All right, next one, Sammy.
20: I'm just still kind of like...
14: You love this story so much.
20: Well, I was just going to say, this is a little different, but like when Arch Manning shared his reaction to the AI Holly Rowe slap video.
14: Yeah.
20: And now people are like, well, look at now he does the interview the next week and he's like, he won't open up about anything. He gives really short answers because he felt like he got burned by that reaction.
14: Yeah, I hear you.
20: So anyway, all right, more sound, guys, more. This is loaded with good sound, juicy sound. You guys were talking about professional gamers in the first hour. Well, Houston Rocket Center Steven Adams participated in his team's media day Tuesday, and he had an interesting outlook about a popular... Oh, where's my music? Oh, there it is. This happens every time.
7: This was a GTA story, right?
20: Yeah, so he was talking at the team's media day yesterday. He had an interesting outlook about a popular video game coming out soon and pro athletes' performance levels. Take a listen.
22: I will say you guys should anticipate November. The performance of the league-wide. GTA is dropping. So look at NFL. Look at all the leagues. And watch them plummet, mate. Just for the month of November, performance is going to go down. It should come back up, though. Most of the boys will get it done. But hopefully they finish game. Coaching as well, by the way.
20: Grand Theft Auto stealing the focus of athletes, gamers, and all of humanity. Midweek or major?
7: Very major.
17: Definitely major.
7: There's no physical copies. That's the other side story. There's also speculation that it's not even going to come out in November. It's the Chinese democracy of video games. People become obsessed with this stuff and spend way too much time to the point. I hate to call my brother out, but you know, this guy oversleeps and misses work sometimes because he's up all night like Gilbert Gottfried.
14: Up all
7: all night
0: playing video games, and he loses track of time.
14: That's wild.
0: And then
20: the sun's coming up.
0: Yeah, they lose track of time and priorities when these games come out.
14: I don't know. I think a major professional athlete that's distracted by Grand Theft Auto should be embarrassed of themselves.
0: Dude, it's a major hit for a reason.
14: I know.
0: People are obsessed.
14: You should be embarrassed.
20: Are we going to see more fumbles? You know, are we going to see like more just like mental goofs? I don't know.
14: Embarrassing.
20: See what happens. All right, quickly here. You guys are both girl dads. Let's go back to about a week ago, the debut of new Highmark Stadium. We have some sound here of Bills quarterback Josh Allen waiting to run out on the field before the game, watching and listening to, I hope I pronounce this right, Auli Cravalho sing the national anthem. She was a famous voice in a very famous movie, especially among kids. Let's take a listen.
1: You know who this is? It's the voice of Moana.
4: Performing the national anthem. Please welcome Auli'i Cravalho.
20: There it is.
1: You know who this is?
23: Huh?
1: You know who this is? It's the voice of Moana. That was the voice of Moana.
23: What, the girl?
1: Yeah.
20: Hey guys, it's the voice of Moana.
14: I love it.
20: Newly minted girl dad Josh Allen having a girl dad moment. Midweek or major?
0: I think it's major. It makes him more likable, more human, more endearing. The fact that he wanted everybody to know that he knew, and hey, pay attention, because
14: this girl's talented.
0: Yeah, she's talented. She's important. She's Moana.
14: That's Moana right there.
0: It's such a likable story, and it's funny to think that he cared that much. I think it's major. It's a really funny. Another hot mic moment.
14: I love it. The mutual respect, right, for athletes and music continue.
0: I've been standing at the edge of the water
14: as long as I could remember.
0: And you know what it proves too, and we say this often being dads, anything your kid loves, you love that much more. And as they get older, you know, it takes you back to those moments. And he's in that zone right now, so you can see it meant a lot to him. It's funny.
14: Trust me, I've learned to love Pokemon and now Dogman and Captain Underpants and all this stuff. Whatever your kids love, you love. The end. Thank you, Sammy.
20: And that's the end of Midweek Major.
0: All right.
14: Thanks, buddy. Let's go to our friend and yours, Dan Byer, with an update. DB, what's going on?
18: Guys, the news of the day. Reports earlier said that Giants quarterback Jackson Dart would miss the rest of the season with injuries to the MCL, PCL, and meniscus in his right knee. And surgery would be required to repair the injury, and he would need 6 months to recover. That was from ESPN and the NFL Network. Well, Giants head coach John Harbaugh spoke with reporters today, and he phrased it as saying that Jackson Dart will miss the rest of the regular season. That's how John Harbaugh put it today. He also said the team would be interested in looking and adding to their quarterback room as now Jameis Winston moves from the backup to QB1. There's another quarterback situation in Chicago. Ben Johnson looking for a starter as Caleb Williams has a hamstring injury and Tyson Bagent is in concussion protocol.
24: We're fortunate here. We got three guys that can play ball in this league, that have won games in this league. Ryan's constructed the room in a way that we feel really good about whoever ends up playing for us, and that showed in the preseason. It shows up in practice every single day.
18: Case Keenum was the one who did practice today. He was getting the first team reps in preparation for their game against the Eagles on Monday. Tua Tagovailoa off the injury report. He'll back up Michael Penix Jr. at quarterback when the Falcons go to Green Bay to face the Packers tomorrow. And Seahawks head coach Mike McDonald confirmed that quarterback Sam Darnold is practicing today and he will increase his reps through the week, but no decision has been made on whether Darnold will play against the Commanders. McDonald did say he would expect to have a decision by Friday. Some baseball notes to pass along. Yankee slugger Aaron Judge says he will be available for the wildcard series next week, despite being placed on the 10-day IL with a calf strain. Cubs and Red Sox are going to play a doubleheader on Friday and not on Sunday because of the threat of rain. The clubs decided to play the doubleheader because if Sunday got rained out, they would have had to make it up on Monday if there were playoff implications. The Orioles, by the way, defeated the Blue Jays 4-2 in game one of a doubleheader. Toronto eliminated from the AL wildcard race. If Toronto beats Baltimore tonight, then Baltimore would be eliminated from the wildcard race. And one NBA note, contract extension talks have stalled between the Knicks and forward Karl-Anthony Towns, according to ESPN. Oh, and Puka Nacua didn't practice again today. Dang. John McVay says it's not a hernia, but they're trying to play it safe, calling it a groin injury for Puka. Guys, back to you.
14: Thank you, DB. DB, you're the man. By the way, we're on pace the same as last year. Six players currently batting over 300 in Major League Baseball.
0: Wow.
14: Last year, seven. And Diaz on Tampa batted 300 on the dot. So we're at a point now where like five guys in the league bat 300. Crazy. All right, we got more Covino and Rich next, and a story about Cam Scatabu. So hang tight.
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30: Rams game. You kind of feel like week one, you want to throw it out the window because it was Australia. Week two, we got back to basics. Everybody looked good. We threw the ball well. We ran the ball well. We played defense pretty well. Aaron Donald playing his first game in 900 days wasn't his old dominant self, but he was still good enough for his first game in a long time.
31: So yeah,
30: you're feeling like you're the Rams. Our season can now begin, right?
31: Yeah, as a unit, they won the line of scrimmage.
30: Yeah.
31: I mean, they dominated both sides. Matthew Stafford operating from a clean pocket most of the night, allowing, even with Puka Nacua not available for this one, plenty of space, and Devontae Adams to reemerge as a, wait a minute, we have two aces.
30: Yeah. Devontae Adams, he's going to that Taco Bell in his house. Real excited after this game. Yeah, I'm ordering up everything. Give me everything.
31: Well, I mean, celebrate Devontae Adams and his massive night.
30: Yeah.
31: 8 catches, yeah. 2 of them for scores, including one that was a bomb. It's like, I didn't think he could run those 60 yards like that anymore.
30: Look, the Rams now, much like TJ, much like Rapunzel and Tangled singing, "When Will My Life Begin?" The Rams season can now begin at 1-1.
31: Yeah, if only Mother Gothel had picked a different day for her birthday.
30: Never ask to leave the castle again.
31: Come on, Northwestern Zone, Catherine Hahn, get ready to play it in the live action, baby. Let's go.
30: But the big story.
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0: Just me, myself, and I. Steve, myself, and I.
14: Is that your favorite Jim Carrey movie?
0: Me, Myself, and Irene?
20: Yeah. That's an underrated Jim Carrey movie. Very dark.
0: You know, Rich went to Carrey High? Jim Carrey High in Franklin Square, Long Island.
20: Jim Carrey's from Canada. I'm sorry.
0: Yeah, but Rich went to Jim Carrey High.
20: Wow.
0: True story. Covino and Rich on Fox Sports Radio with Iowa Sam, Danny G, and look at Monsi in the building. Did you see that clip that Monsi posted on her social media page? 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Isn't she embarrassed?
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14: And the wait is over. 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
0: You know when people have sweet sneakers, but they save them, and they sit in boxes for years, and then when you rock them, they fall apart, right? Because, you know, they weather it over time. I think that's what happened with Monsi, because she literally, like, the soles fell off her shoes. I think that's what happened. She posted a weird clip. I'm like, what is going on here? So
14: well, I was
0: the point
20: busy.
0: Is,
20: she's busy. Leave her alone.
0: The point is, where if you have nice sneakers, wear them. Because they get old and they fall apart by the time you get to them.
20: No, the rubber will like deteriorate.
14: Yeah,
20: I was, pair of Pro Cats.
14: You know what? I feel like in life, I was always told whether it be a bottle of wine, a candle, shoes, clothing. Like a lot of times you always say, I'm going to save it for something. Don't save it. Use it. What's up, Monsi? What
34: did
14: happened?
34: Did you see that video?
14: What's he talking about?
34: You I mean, guys.
0: She stepped out of her souls.
34: I did. I was working at the Dodgers. It was a busy day. I'm running around, walking around, and I've had those shoes for a minute. I bought a new pair not knowing that I was going to need a new pair. It's my favorite Jordan.
14: Right.
34: So it's the one I keep getting every single time I can. And I put them on. Last time I wore them maybe like 5 months ago. So yes, the message is wear your shoes, but one of them, I could feel it that it was like starting to rip off. So for a second, you guys, I was walking around with my right sole in my hand and I was using it to point. Okay. People didn't even know what I was
0: so
34: holding. People had no idea what I was holding on to. Like they didn't even know. And I was just like using it to point. By the end of the, my you know day, the other one came off, and so I walked without the soles of the shoe to the car. It was so embarrassing.
0: Wear
34: also
0: your sneakers.
34: Sad. Wear your sneakers.
0: What do you
34: don't save them
0: for?
20: That's
34: no.
20: why I played De La Soul coming back. I was anticipating that story.
0: Nice. De La instead Soul
18: of a, instead of a Nito, it was her emotional support soul.
34: That's so sad.
0: Well, check that out on her social media page, at Monsi Bolaños. I'm like, what is going on here? And I guess maybe we could dive into this tomorrow, Rich, but there's three layers of Scataboo, Danny G's favorite giant.
18: Scataboo.
0: Yeah. First one that you're going to see on social media is this, what they're saying is a video game glitch, a video glitch of Cam Scataboo. People are speculating, is this because of maybe his concussion or whatever? Yeah, you see him glitch and do this really weird sort of thing.
18: Yeah, his concussion history, of course.
0: Yeah, you're like, what is that? Is that like some sort of tick or is like, Is that him getting fired up? But you see him going like really weird, like, and it's gone viral since.
14: Some people have a little tiny little ticks, and
0: well,
14: and
0: we don't know what that is. Then there's another story, Rich, where Coach Shanahan liked him, and he was almost a 49er. How would you have felt about that?
14: I mean, he's a wild guy. I think you would have been a great companion to
0: like he
14: Christian
0: thought,
14: McCaffrey.
0: And all his family and friends thought that he was going to be a 49er. And then the third story is that apparently he showed up to MetLife wearing Jackson Dart's high school jersey, but also like in this big giant monster truck or something like
1: big,
0: that.
1: Ridiculous big truck, which suits him.
0: Well, maybe we don't have to get to it tomorrow because that's the three-pronged story of Cam Scatabooth.
14: That's about it. I was going to say,
1: time to go home.
14: And I love the other story where he showed up, like, what was it, the first week where he's like, I'm the running back, let me in. Like one of those stories where, you know, no one believed him for a second.
0: You know what? What's sad about it is the fourth prong, I guess, is that he's healthy and now Jackson Dart's out. So that kind of sucks for him.
14: I mean,
0: like, he fought all last year to get back to this point.
14: Listen,
0: only to have, like, his buddy, who they play well together, not even be there.
14: You could be a fan of the NFC East. You could be a Cowboys, Eagles, or Washington fan, Commanders, and say, oh, wow, that's one less thing to worry about. But just for the betterment of football, like, I'm not saying they would have went far. We talked about how the Giants were one of those, like, ooh, they could be 7-10 or 10-7. Are they a wild card team? We don't know. But the fact that Jackson Dart, Cam Scatabooth, Malik Nabers with the new head coach and John Harbaugh, like, there was just so much promise that, like, oh, what could the Giants do?
0: So
14: and the
0: much
14: fact
0: excitement,
14: that,
0: yeah.
14: And the fact that after 2 weeks, it's like, well, that storyline's over. That's, it's sort of a bummer. I was intrigued to see
0: big time
14: what
0: bummer.
14: Jackson Dart did, you know? So, well, did the bummer.
0: Now, Scatabooth, I guess, has to carry the team.
14: Scatabooth. Right, we'll see you guys later on.
1: That's
14: enjoy.
1: What he was doing after Dart's injury.
14: I know. Enjoy your Wednesday. We'll see you tomorrow. Arrivederci, baby.
0: See you in the promised land. Goodbye, guys. We are.
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10: 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In 1961, Ernie Banks' consecutive game streak ends at 717, as does Joe Montana's consecutive start streak ending at 49. And in 2018, Tiger Woods wins for the 80th time on the PGA Tour, winning the Tour Championship at Eastlake.
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34: In baseball, it's the Yankees who lead the Rays at home 9-2. Scratch that. They just won at home 9-2. Ben Rice hit two home runs, bringing his total to 41 on the season, tying Yordan Alvarez, Pete Alonso, and Junior Caminero in the AL. The Braves walked it off against the Reds 3-2 in 10 innings. Red Sox topped the Guardians 1-0. Brewers defeated the Phillies 4-1 for a franchise record 99th win. Orioles swept the Blue Jays in a doubleheader and eliminated Toronto from the postseason. Baltimore is technically still alive. Right now, the White Sox are losing to the Royals 5-4. It's the bottom of the eighth inning. Marlins have taken the lead from the Cubs. They are up 3-2 in Chicago, bottom of the seventh inning. Mets lead the Rangers 3-2, top of the eighth inning. Diamondbacks over the Rockies right now 4-2 after five innings. Sixth one is about to start in Colorado. I'm Monty Bolaños.
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26: 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So here we are. Big night in Major League Baseball. We got Shohei Ohtani's return. We got teams under 500 continuing to lead divisions, Mike Harmon.
28: You say that like it's a deal. That's fantastic. We like chaos inside the white lines. Losing teams, winning divisions. That's topsy-turvy world. Let's go.
26: I think if the Mets sweep the Rangers, they get the AL West spot champion. I think that's how it should go.
28: Should be just like some random thing put into a canister like it's a Karnak bit. Going back to the old Johnny Carson show, and we get to the end of the season and they open, it's like, well, You won the interleague series at the end of the year, and we have it scheduled. Congratulations, you're in.
26: A huge night. Like, the Rangers tied for first place. I mean, just, we've never seen this before in baseball. Two teams tied for first place, five games left going in tonight in Major League Baseball, and both of them are under 500. Marcus Semien has just homered against the Rangers. Hey, how about that Semien Nimmo trade?
28: How about that?
26: So now the Rangers trail 3-2. They would fall two games under 500. Meanwhile, the Astros, trying to get to 500, still have to play the Mariners. That one's coming up in a bit. Like, we have never seen this. Like, I'm really rooting for a team to win their division under 500. Like, stuff that, just because we've never seen it. The worst we've seen was 82-80 when the Padres did it, like, 15, 16 years ago. Like, we've never seen, all of a sudden, the last 24 hours, I'm realizing, I really want this. I really want to see somebody win a division under 500.
28: Well, no, because it begets all those conversations of, you know, do we need to change formats? Chaotic, and people think the world's ending, and then they realize, oh, it's okay. Things happen in Major League Baseball. We talked about it briefly last night, right? We watched this game for multiple generations, and every night there's something new and exciting. It's like, hey, let's go to the stats, right? Steve DeSager, you know, he loves the great Sarah Lang's quotes and quips, and there's always a, hey, this was done in 1928 or something right? Yeah. So it's like, the fact that we can possibly get something that has never happened before.
26: Yeah.
28: I mean, we should celebrate that here in 2026, that we get to experience that.
26: I mean, we're celebrating that it's bad. Yeah, but we've never seen it before. Yeah, but it's embarrassing. Yeah, but I don't care. We haven't seen it before. Like,
28: I'm
26: excited about
28: that. Again, that just means it was competitive. Doesn't mean it was bad. It just means it was competitive to the very end.
26: So
28: that's how I'm selling it as best I can.
26: We got some big stuff coming up throughout the night in baseball. We have a huge baseball story coming up in about 15 minutes, filed under the category of what the hell were you thinking? But, again, we begin tonight where we began last night, where we began the night before. A tragedy in three acts, as today it was confirmed Giants quarterback Jackson Dart will undergo surgery on his left knee. He will be out the rest of the regular season. John Harbaugh saying this earlier today. Didn't rule out the possibility Dart could return if the Giants made the playoffs.
28: How about
26: his
28: that?
26: His quote was, I think I said it. I said it. Regular season. Other than that, how do you know? It depends on the recovery. Now, first thing I want to say is this. I

0: he's laughing it up, except when Jameis Winston threw an interception or threw an incomplete pass. But all of that, all these 48 hours later, it's the worst scenario. Harbaugh coach speak 101, because it's only two games in. And guess what? The rest of your division, nobody's running away and hiding, right? The Eagles are pretty good. Are they great? No. You look at the rest. The Cowboys have their issues, and the Commanders are trying to put Daniel's elbow back in place. So all of that to say, you can still go and win this division. Now, you're going to need the football gods, lowercase g, to stay on your side with the rest of your skill position players. But in the interim, you've got a shot. And there are plenty of quarterbacks that I'm sure have sent tapes or had their agents call the 900 number to try to get on board.
1: Mm. Now, the thing is, and look, this is where people have to understand reality, right? There's always, hey, what's next? What could happen next for the Giants? They should go get this quarterback. They can go do this. Somehow, the way you see people talk on social media, and even people with check marks, and even analysts who I'm like, they just embarrass me more and more every day. I'm like, do you think somehow, like, Tom Brady is going to come out of retirement and be the quarterback for the Giants next week? Sometimes situations are what they are, right? This was a tragedy in three acts. We had the opening night. We had the tragedy. The opening act was the injury. The next day was what's going to happen. Now the third act, we know what's happened, and he's out for the rest of the regular season. I like the fact that there could be a change. Hey, you know, through week 17, he's out. But week 18, hey, maybe he's there, right?
0: Hey, you're still selling hope. It's early. Yeah. It's still September.
1: Hey, 17 weeks, but hey, but we make it that extra week. I can see the knee will be better. I mean, hey, we know what Harbaugh's doing.
0: Harbaugh was trying to say tragedy tomorrow.
1: There is nothing what's next for the Giants except for this. Jameis Winston is your quarterback. Maybe another vet. Maybe you'll sign Jimmy Garoppolo. There's no magic elixir coming in a trade. There's no, hey, we're going to move things around and go trade for this guy. That's not happening. It's time to suck it up and get back to work. That's it. That's the message. That's what's next. You can play all this stuff, and I always love saying, hey, how can you solve this problem? What is next? How do you move forward? What do we do? Like, we do this all the time. But sometimes there's only so many ways you can cut up an onion, right? And this injury for Jackson Dart, it sucks. The Giants had so many hopes coming into the season. Dart's one of the best young quarterbacks in the game, right? He gets hurt. He's out for the year week two. It sucks. There's no one riding to the rescue. No backups are going to get traded to the Giants. They're not going to suddenly find a guy. Oh, look at this CFL MVP. No, it's Jameis Winston, and then maybe it's another veteran somewhere who's a body. That's what it is. That's the Giants the rest of the season. So suck it up, put on a helmet, and get back to work, because that's where you're at. You have three winnable games. The Giants can, I told you last night, the Giants can be 4-1 coming off the next three games. They're that easy. They're that much better than the teams they're going to play with, the talent all around. Jameis Winston will get the one reps. You know he's dynamic. He's not going to be a guy that holds on to the football. They're going to be a running team. It's going to be an adventure. The Giants can stay in contention. They have a talented roster. But now it's get back to work. There's no one is riding to the rescue, right? This is where Harbaugh's in that room. He closes the door, says, hey, you know, J.J. McCarthy's not walking through that door. Not like you want him. Mac Jones is not walking through that door, right? That's not happening. No one is walking through this door to help us. We now have to get to work. This is how we solve it with what is going on right now. These guys in this locker room, that's where this story is.
0: But that's the thing, right? You started seeing all these fantasy trades of backup quarterbacks. It's going into week three. Teams don't know what they are. I mean, unless you're Miami, you know what you are. And a couple of other squads where you probably have that long, hard stare in the mirror. Everybody else is still hopeful that they can find a way to claw to a wild card spot. So the last thing they're going to do is evaporate their quarterback room in week two, right? Maybe Pittsburgh's got an extra guy laying around, but guess what? Is Mason Rudolph the guy that you think is going to come and save you?
1: Yeah. I mean,
0: right? That's about as best as it would be in terms of a guy that's actually on a roster. Everybody else is a young guy that hasn't proven they can play in their current place,
1: right,
0: let alone go to learn a new system.
1: Or it's a guy that the team is not going to give up. in a trade.
0: Right.
1: Like,
0: the, no, but that's the
1: it's
0: thing.
1: It's maddening.
0: Right? Yeah.
1: It's because that's the best. Mason Rudolph would be the best you could.
0: I think he's it, right? Otherwise, and, right? It's
1: or
0: all
1: Jimmy Garoppolo. Hey, Jimmy.
0: Well,
1: Jimmy.
0: But he's without Jimmy, a team. Jimmy, so, Jimmy, he, Jimmy, so he's Jimmy. Just hanging out in no man's land. We talked about Joe Milton because he could throw a football over.

0: mountain.
1: Yeah. But there's no that, that and that's it. That's what incenses me is seeing people that actually played the game. Like NFL analysts today say Giants should trade, like just using Mac Jones example because I saw that. Giants should trade a fourth round pick for Mac Jones. Why they should do that right now. And I see that and I see other names thrown out there. Should the Giants trade for JJ McCarthy? Should they? And I want to say, wow, this is just and these are guys that played the game, and either they have nothing to talk about, or they're desperate, or I know way more about football than guys who played the game did, right? One of those things, and it's embarrassing for all of them, because the 49ers aren't trading Mac Jones. They're not. They didn't hold on to him this long to trade him week two for a fourth round pick. If Brock Purdy gets hurt, and you know what? Guys get hurt. 11 quarterbacks last year played all 17 games. That means two-thirds of the league, nearly three-quarters of the league, is going to need to start their backup at some point. They're not trading Brock Purdy just because the Giants have an injury. There's no NFL rule that says, oh, when a team suffers an injury to starting quarterback, you have to make your backup quarterback available in a trade. There's no rule that says that. And to see people say this, I'm like, wow, man, how about let's just talk about something realistic for a second. Like, JJ McCarthy stinks. Okay, he's had quarterbacks pass him on the depth chart in Minnesota like he's driving in the right-hand lane and the Autobahn is all the way in the left. JJ McCarthy's not winning you games. You're not bringing him in to win games. And the other guys, yes, oh, Drew Aller may be really good. Sure, yeah. Will Howard may be really good. Guess what? Steelers aren't trading either of them to the Giants. Unless the Giants want to say, here's a second-round pick, but the Giants aren't doing that, right? Let's deal with reality of what is here. When I see, oh, yeah, they should go trade for Mac Jones. I'm like, you got to be kidding me, man. You should turn in your NFL player card and I should be able to be on TV instead of you and make whatever money you are making for the day because what you said is just stupid. Like, that's these things that are just not happening, nor is it anything that's going to help save the Giants. If you have a third quarterback hanging out, like you said, the Steelers are sitting there with four guys and what are they going to do? Yeah, there's your situation where maybe if you want to give a decent offer for one of them and it's Mason Rudolph would be the guy most likely. Hey, that's what we do. But maybe the Steelers don't want to do that now because if Aaron Rodgers continues to stink, but the Steelers are okay, maybe Mason Rudolph needs to play because Will Howard or Drew Aller aren't ready yet. So there's not a lot to choose from. That's why I keep saying let's talk about the reality. Is it's Jameis Winston. This is it, man. The Jameis Show. Like it, hate it, it doesn't matter. The Jameis Show is what is coming to a theater near you, and it's going to be the show for a while unless they make some kind of, you know, hey, we're scraping the bottom of the barrel, and they're going to bring in another quarterback, but they're going to bring in somebody who's not with a team, not with a roster. You got to get another body in somehow, some way. That's what you're going to do. There's nothing happening for the Giants that's going to suddenly make this thing be something that, oh, hey, we're going to turn a positive out of this, or we're going to get a player traded to us just because. Like, I mean, come on, man. Well, it's not happening.
2: One of the big talking points, I saw Joe Flacco keep coming up. He could be reunited with Harbaugh. I'm like, what are we doing? The Bengals are actually winning games in September. And we haven't exactly seen Joe Burrow go through unscathed. Yes, let's go through and give away a guy who can actually still come in and play a couple of games. It was just one after the next of why would a team do this? There's, as you said, there's no mandate to keep the prop the Giants up. Like, that is not the case. But Flacco, people, you know, we joked about it, threw his name up going, well, Tua's gotten cleared. Ha ha. Well, they're going to need him again. Either that or it's more Jack Strand. But no, it was just the most inane conversation all across. Go trade for that guy. It's like, sure, because that team's ready to give up after week two. Like, what are we doing? Yeah. I know you got to fill time, guys, but give me a break.
1: I know. I see this, and I go, oh, yeah. This is like, you know, in the when phone calls were a big deal on sports talk radio, right? Like back in the early 2000s. And, you know, people would take calls. We'd take calls. And like somebody would call up and say something like, hey, Jason, hey, I think the Lakers should trade Devin George for Allen Iverson. What do you think?
3: I'm like, Jason, you better watch your mouth.
1: I'm like, what do you mean? What do I think? They should trade. Yes, of course they should. If the 76ers called up and said, hey, do you want to prime Allen Iverson and we'll take Devin George? Then yeah, the Lakers. But these are phone. This is what people would call them. I think this is a trade that should be made. I mean, come on, man. Like, this is what's going on with this. No one's trading their backup quarterback to the Giants. Like, I mean, how do you not know that?
2: I was so glad my daughter had a soccer game this afternoon, so I was completely off Twitter for a couple hours. Like, I just can't anymore.
1: Oh, it's insane. It's insane. Exit outbound of Fresca, exit Swollen Dome. Jason Smith, Mike Harmon live from the Fox Sports Radio studios. 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Hey, just search Jason Smith Show within YouTube again. That's Jason Smith Show. Hit the subscribe button, then tap the thumbs up icon and comment away whether you agree or disagree. Let us know what you think. Again, just search Jason Smith Show on YouTube and subscribe. Well, we got more football on the way. Hey, we told you about a story last night that we thought another shoe was going to drop on it, and it did. But coming up next, two big stories out of Major League Baseball. What super duper star says, I'm coming back in the first round of the playoffs?
0: I'm so excited.
2: Russell
1: Jason
2: Wilson.
1: And Mike. Oh. No, I said superstar, not a guy that hit 220 in the minors.
2: Oh, okay.
1: I said superstar. Yeah, yeah. That's next. Jason and Mike, Fox Sports Radio.
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12: Clouds will move back in tonight, and we could see some rain toward tomorrow morning, our overnight low 56. Then tomorrow, after the morning rain, a cloudy, cool day, 62 the high, south breeze 10 to 20 miles an hour. More rain Thursday night and Friday. Otherwise, Friday's going to be cloudy and breezy, high of 66. From the Storm Center, Kelloland TV, I'm Jay Trobeck.
13: Healthy, neighbors came back, offensive lines excellent. They just sputtered and coughed for 3.5 hours. So there is something that's very powerful in the NFL. Caleb Williams has it. Josh Allen has it. A hope and a faith when you got your guy in the huddle. And that is a really, really powerful thing. It's like when the Yankees had a lead with Mariano Rivera. If you could just get to the 8th with a lead, here he comes from the bullpen. Yankee Stadium felt different. And that, whatever that thing, you know, Burrow, it's not just talent. Beyonce, Jackson Dart's got it. You can feel it. There's a swagger. There's a confidence. But, you know, like the Seahawks can still go on the road and blow people out without Sam Darnold. and Sam Darnold's really good. They feel kind of like just a slightly less talented at quarterback team that's great. You take just Jackson Dart out of this good old line, Neighbors, Scadaboo. You just take that kid out. Look at John Harbaugh's reaction. Like, that's the greatest thing you can say about this kid.
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0: 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Just search our names following the show. So not often we get a great double barrel of the two best players in Major League Baseball returning. Well, and we kind of have that now. We have one who is back now.
1: Back, and one who
0: is on his way back. Let's deal with the one who is officially back as Shohei Ohtani. Back in the Dodgers lineup tonight, and how about John Paul Morosi last night saying, hey, when Ohtani comes back tomorrow, I think he should hit lower than one. Mookie is hitting. You don't want to mess around with that. Maybe you drop him a spot or two in the batting order, and voila, Shohei Ohtani hitting second for the Dodgers tonight. First at bat, singled to right field. He is on first as the Dodgers bat in the bottom of the first inning, nothing against the Padres. So Ohtani is back, and I want to just circle back to a big conversation we had about 3 weeks ago, a little more, three and a half, maybe about a month ago, where the Dodgers were kind of swooning, and it was, look at what's happening here in August, all the injuries, they're not pitching well, what they've been a 500 team. What did I say a month ago? I said, this is a team that knows when to flip the switch. They will be just fine. They will get their players back. Yes, Ohtani being dinged up is a thing. I'm not going to say it's not, but they slow played him every single time he's been dinged up this year. He is back tonight now with four more games until the playoffs begin. The Dodgers were going to be fine. They've been through a lot of regular seasons. They've been through a lot of postseasons, right? They play postseason games, like the number of postseason games for the Dodgers, like LeBron's postseason games in his NBA career.
1: It's an extra season, absolutely.
0: They know what they're doing. They know when to get interested. They know when they need to play with a little bit more sense of urgency. That's just how it happens. So now, where are we now? The past 3.5 weeks, Dodgers are 15-3 in their last 18 games. Will Smith came back and he's been terrific. Mookie Betts is hitting. Ohtani is back tonight. The Dodgers have no problems, right? Look, your bullpen's always going to be, no matter what, you get to the playoffs, every team, your bullpen's going to be an issue. I get it. Edwin Diaz is pitching the fifth inning, right? But okay, everybody's going to deal with something like that. But the big bad Dodgers, they are back. We told you they'd be back, and here they are playing their best baseball right around the time you need to, right before the start of the playoffs. And oh, by the way, just a game behind the Brewers in the loss column for best record in the National League. They told you the Dodgers would be fine. They're absolutely fine. Here they are a week before the regular season, and they look like the playoff-ready Dodgers. Everything is good. We told you, everything is good.
1: Brewers get that win today. Look, it also, everything has to coalesce, but in that moment, in that time, it became a walking wounded, right? It was one after another, a guy going to the IL, the lingering issues with Ohtani. And so, look, the show was, whether that was a Wednesday or a Thursday or whatever, have the conversation. It's the, all right, are we now seeing the wear and tear take effect? So it's the curiosity, right, of how quickly you're going to be able to have the Avengers reassemble. See, it's in theaters again this weekend, so I figure, you know, I just do that while I'm at it. So you have the one-by-one, right? First of the month, you got Will Smith back, and he's been fantastic. As you said, home runs three of his last four games. Ohtani comes back tonight. You had DePaula up, and I know there was a lot of hand-wringing as he got sent back down going, why? Why? He's playing in a minor league playoff game tonight, I believe. So you've got all of that. And Diaz, yesterday we watched him strike out a couple. Slider was still having some issues, you know, listening to the expertise of Oral Hershiser. But he did induce that ground ball that he took authoritatively to first base himself. Freddie, I got this! And finished the inning. So that's just the big thing, right? Will they hit in the playoffs? Because they didn't do that last year. But will he be able to get all of the strings pulled like he's done so masterfully with the bullpen the last couple of years? Well, now you've got your full armory of starting pitchers back. And we saw Sasaki back. He wants to come out of the pen the next few days, knowing that that's his fate for the playoffs. So, yeah, all is good in Dodger land. Positivity. Everybody got their Godzilla cards and their bobbleheads and all of that. And now they get to go finish out the regular season.
0: See, we told you everything was going to be
1: fine.
0: Era of
1: good feelings continues.
0: Everything is good. See, you say that, but that's a horrible segue to the next.
1: It was a fantastic
0: second best hitter
1: segue.
0: In baseball. No, it wasn't, because I don't believe the era of good feeling is coming for this next story we're going to have.
1: Oh, all right.
0: All right. The era of good feeling ends right now. That's the end of the era of good feeling. Let's take the era and let's end it.
1: Okay? Now we play
0: the
1: some ominous music.
0: Has ended. Now is going to be the era of bad tidings. The era of bad things. The other big baseball news today. It was yesterday. Aaron Boone and the Yankees said, hey, listen, we are planning to start the first round of the playoffs. Game one of the playoffs will be at Yankee Stadium on Tuesday. They're planning to play without Aaron Judge, right? The quote from Aaron Boone yesterday, quote, we're planning on him not being a part of that. Okay. Don't expect him to come back. Aaron Judge today, and this has been a thing. If you've watched Aaron Judge's career with the Yankees, he's not really a toe the company line guy. He's not someone that will get in a controversy about stuff, but he has no problem saying something completely and direct opposite of what a message that's put out there, because he's Aaron Judge. Like, no, I don't think so. So there's certain times where someone would say, hey, Aaron Judge is hurt. He's not coming back. He won't be back for another 2 weeks. If that's news to me, I plan on being in the lineup on Saturday, or whatever it is. Like, he's never been someone to shy away from that, never to get involved in controversy. But when it comes to him, yeah, I have no problem saying this. Aaron Judge today, in response to that, said, quote, he intends to be ready for game one. That's what the plan is, to get my body ready so I'm ready to go. Aaron Judge planning on playing game one for the Yankees. Now, we talked about this last night, right? The no good, very bad, horrible day for the Yankees a day ago where they started the day. Aaron Judge wasn't going to be there. They lose the AL East to the Rays on the field. Told you how the Red Sox are coming. They got Rafaela back tonight. All their guys are on the way back. Crochet is on the way back. They're built to beat the Yankees. The Red Sox are going to beat the Yankees, and the Red Sox are going to the World Series. Now, today, okay, here's Aaron Judge's back. And while, yes, in theory, hey, I told you the Yankees at the deadline, if Aaron Judge is healthy, watch out. Everybody's sleeping on how good they can be. But he was out a long time, and now we don't know if he's going to be back. And it's not like I can expect the Aaron Judge to come back that's going to suddenly start mashing. Okay, he comes back from the injury that sidelined him for about 3 months. Okay, now he was out for 3 months and then dinged up his calf. He didn't have any rehab coming back. He came back, I'm healthy, I'm ready to go. He gets back in the lineup and he didn't really hit well. He didn't look like Aaron Judge. In 23 at bats, he struck out like 13 times. Like,
1: yep,
0: you can tell.
1: .74.
0: His timing is not there. His swing in the bat, whatever it is with Aaron Judge, just isn't there. So, okay, but now he's out with this rib injury, and he's going to come back cold, and you expect him to hit like Aaron Judge. I don't see this being, and second time this hour, we get the, quote, magic elixir in. Yeah. I don't see that Aaron Judge can be the magic elixir for the Yankees that they expect him to be. If this was Aaron Judge coming back from injury, ramping things up, and I'm ready to come back, that's one thing. But he was out for 3 months with a different injury. He comes back. He didn't hit well. Then he has another injury. And look, the rib injury, who knows how that's going to affect him swinging the bat. I assume he's not going to play the field. He's going to be a designated hitter, because I can't believe the Yankees are going to put him in the outfield, but that's going to take, they're going to have to maneuver the lineup around a little bit, because now you're putting him at DH. But no matter what you do, yes, you're going to get him back in the lineup. I just don't see where he's going to be healthy enough and in a position where he's going to be that big difference maker, because this hasn't been a great season for Aaron Judge. He hasn't been able to get into a rhythm. And the fact that the guy came back after no rehab assignment and got hurt and didn't hit and got hurt so quickly, you are not going to get well in the first round of the playoffs against this Red Sox pitching staff or whoever. It's just not going to happen. So while it's great to think that he might come back, and maybe this is a mental thing for the Yankees more than anything, but like Aaron Judge coming back now, I look at it way differently than I did a couple of months ago by saying, hey, man, Aaron Judge back healthy for the playoffs. I don't know if he's healthy. I don't know if he'll be back. And if he does come back, I don't know that he's going to be the same guy. Like, I don't know that this is going to be the big difference maker that anybody, people think it's going to be if he's back in the lineup.
1: Well, why'd you give him that drive by about game five of the 2024 series by saying he couldn't play the field? Why'd you have
0: him
1: to
0: at DH in that game? Hey, if the Yankees had him at DH in that game, the Yankees might have won the World Series. It takes you a phone call, 877-99 on Fox.
1: Nicely done. But that being said, remember, as he was returning to the lineup, there was the assurances. We were sold a bill of goods that he was cleared for, what, up to 2 weeks, where he could have come back and resumed his place in the lineup. And then he finally did. And as you pointed out, 13 strikeouts, 23 at-bats, one walk, 174 batting average. He didn't drive the ball for anything. He had one home run and a bunch of zeros. So to assume that he comes back in at anywhere near his normal capabilities would be foolish. I mean, you're banking on Rice, who hit two today, to give him 41 on the year. Some more from Lombard. And
0: my dad's new favorite player, though, by the way, Ben Rice. Like, now all he wants to talk about is Ben Rice.
1: Sure.
0: Like, with Judge being out, like, Judge is his guy, but, like,
1: it's not his guy anymore.
0: No. Ben Rice. Hey, well, you see Ben Rice, boy. Ben Rice is this. Ben Rice is this. Ben Rice. I'm like,
2: how much rice is your dad eating right now?
0: Oh, right. Are you kidding? White rice, brown rice, any kind of rice. Jasmine rice, whatever he's got.
2: Does he eat Uncle Ben's?
0: Any kind of rice. That's all he's got. It's just this big bowl, and he's pouring butter on it. He's just stirring it up and eating it.
2: Damn right he is.
1: Butter rice. There you go. But, I mean, for Ben Rice, you know, the charm season. But wishing and hoping that a team that has collectively, with Judge out of the lineup, hit about 226 is not the way you go into a playoff series against that deep a rotation and bullpen staff, as we've chronicled. Right. If Crochet's back in any way, shape, or form, limited to just six appearances this year, that gives them, what, their 15th lefty problems.
0: Five infielders, 15 left-handed pitchers, and Sonny Gray. That's the Red Sox postseason roster. That's their roster.
1: Yeah. No, that's good math.
0: Exit Albata Fresca, exit Swollen Dome. Jason Smith, Mike Harmon, live from the Fox Sports Radio studios. Again, I'd love him to be a different look. The guy's so exciting. He's so great. You just look at the last month and go, how's he going to jump right back in the lineup and play? How's he going to jump right back in and suddenly start raking? Right? Yes, it is Aaron Judge. He is that great. But the guy's also 34 now. And coming back after a lack of activity and getting his timing back and getting everything else back, it's really hard to see that going on. 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
1: And rip the knob off. It's not like Judge is only a .236 career postseason hitter at his best.
0: Oh, but I sideswiped him with the whole catching the ball in the outfield. Wow. Oh, but I sideswiped him.
1: You know, that's what we do here. Adding value, adding specificity to the situation.
2: Pass the rice, gentlemen.
0: Time now to find out what's trending in the wide world of sports from someone who has brought 17 different Shohei Ohtani bobbleheads into the studio tonight to celebrate his return. It's Monty Bolaños.
3: I know, and that sucks. You're not going to get one. Everybody else here is going to get one.
1: Thanks, Monty.
3: Oh, that sucks. You should have been here.
0: I asked you for the one with him in decoy, and you said, yeah, you know the line you got to get on to get that?
3: And yeah.
0: I was like, okay,
3: and
0: fine.
3: That's not one you don't get. That's the one I have. That's the one I want.
2: Guess who's not getting one?
3: Jason. Jason. We get him some rice, though, for his dad.
2: A full bowl.
0: Sure.
3: All right, guys. There's a lot going on in baseball. Yeah, Aaron Judge is back. Yeah, or gonna be back. Shohei Ohtani back for the Dodgers. He did get a hit on his first plate appearance, but Dodgers and Padres are scoreless. It's the bottom of the second inning. The Yankees already rolled past the Rays 9-2. Your dad's favorite, Ben Rice, with two home runs, bringing his total to 41 for the season, tying Yordan Alvarez, Pete Alonso, and Junior Caminero in the AL. The Orioles swept the Blue Jays in their doubleheader and eliminated Toronto from the postseason. Baltimore technically still alive. Brewers defeated the Phillies 4-1 for a franchise record 99th win. Red Sox top the Guardians 1-0, and the Royals held on 5-4 against the White Sox. Guardians have a one-game lead on the White Sox for the AL Central. Braves walked it off against the Reds 3-2 in 10 innings as Chris Sale reached 200 strikeouts for the season. Right now, the Mets officially defeated the Rangers 7-2. Diamondbacks over the Rockies right now, 5-2. 5-2, top of the eighth inning. The A's and the Angels, do you care? Well, A's are up 5-0, bottom of the third. Astros and Mariners, that one matters. They are scoreless, and it's the bottom of the second inning. News out of the NFL, yes, Giants quarterback Jackson Dart is going to have surgery on his knee to repair a damaged MCL, PCL, and meniscus, but he may not be out completely. He's going to miss the rest of the regular season, but head coach John Harbaugh did not rule out the possibility of him returning if the Giants were to make the playoffs. Harbaugh also said that they're going to be bringing in another quarterback. He just doesn't know who that quarterback is. Bears head coach Ben Johnson doesn't know who's going to start at quarterback on Monday night against the Eagles. Case Keenum took first team reps in practice today. Falcons quarterback Tua Tagovailoa is off the injury report. He's going to back up Michael Penix Jr. for tomorrow night's game against the Packers. And Rams wide receiver Puka Nacua missed today's practice with a strained groin. Head coach Sean McVay says he's not sure if they're going to have Nacua for week three. And in basketball, guys, ESPN reports that contract extension talks have stalled between the Knicks and Carl Anthony Towns. Back to you guys.
0: Hey, Monty, happy 102-day anniversary of the Knicks winning the title.
3: Oh, just happy 102 so you know. Anniversary yeah. to you.
0: Yeah. Very excited.
3: What a good day.
1: No cat or bobblehead for you.
3: Nothing.
0: And congratulations to you. Things going so well with your Dodgers. Even Kyle Tucker is hitting. He just had a base hit.
3: Wow.
0: Even Kyle Tucker is
1: hitting. Watch your mouth.
3: Don't jinx it now.
0: No, I'm saying he got a hit. Like, I mean, even he's hitting in September. I've told you, everything is fine.
3: Everything's fine. Sure.
0: Yeah, everything's fine.
3: Okay.
0: It's fine.
1: You're still
3: Thank
1: not
3: you
1: getting a bobblehead.
0: No. Well, I mean, I think maybe one bobblehead for one slice of pizza.
3: Nah.
0: One bobblehead for two slices of pizza.
1: What part of not happening did you not?
3: You know how much pizza I get without your help?
0: One. Well, you can get none of my pizza now. How about
3: that's
0: that?
3: That's perfectly fine.
0: Yeah,
3: that's
0: good luck.
3: Good luck.
0: I'm gonna tell everybody to order pizza with meat and hamburger on it so you can't eat it. How about
3: hamburger.
0: That?
3: Nobody's gonna have any hamburger on their pizza.
0: Can I get a pizza with hamburger? What is this, 1987? No,
3: sir?
0: We don't think that. All right.
3: Sir. Sir, please
0: Thank
3: leave our
0: you,
3: premises
0: Monty.
3: With the rice in your hand.
0: Sir, this is a Wendy's. This is a Wendy's, sir. Thank you. Right. Coming up next, we get into a big NFL story. Maybe the most must-see moment in the NFL Week 3. We get into it next. 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
12: Conduct, according to some sources there. Dion spoke yesterday and explained why he made the moves to the media.
13: I just wanted to ask you about dismissing players from the team like you just mentioned.
14: Yeah.
13: Is that because of a pattern of behavior or is it one kind of
14: behavior? No, it's never one.
15: No, look, this is young people doing some dumb things at times. And, you know, coach and adult, like, trying to steer them the right direction. These are the sorts of things that I think a lot of people don't get a window into with Coach Prime. And people always want to see how you're going to react through adversity. I mean, you get your butt kicked by Northwestern, which, by the way, I don't want it to sound like it's disrespectful because people go, oh, it's just Northwestern. Look, David Braun has done an incredible job with that program.
16: I know there would probably be different schools of thought on his approach. Some will, you know, condone it and support it. Some will say, did you embarrass them? Did you go too far? Like, you're kicking kids off of the team. I think it's a glimpse into the future, 100%. Getting dismissed for conduct detrimental, that's like pro-type stuff.
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0: 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One more win and the Mets will be AL West champs.
1: Yay.
0: Oh, congrats. They've taken the first two games over the Rangers.
1: In a hostile takeover of a division.
0: Who could end the night tied for first place with the Astros, two games under 500. That is a possibility. Both teams, two games under 500, tied for first place after tonight.
1: There you go. Astros and Mariners early, still top of third, runner on, no outs.
0: Yeah, so again, Mets, AL West champions, 2026.
1: How about that?
0: So there may be no more must-see moment and really must-see game in the NFL this Sunday than the Browns playing their first home game against the suddenly adequate Panthers.
1: Look at you.
0: That's what they are. They're
1: suddenly
0: adequate. Get in
1: there and sell,
0: adequate,
1: sell,
0: right?
1: Sell.
0: They're
1: hey,
0: suddenly adequate. Bryce Young has become
1: Bryce
0: perfectly
1: Young.
0: Adequate. No, no, he has become, we talked about him. I give him props. He has become a perfectly adequate NFL quarterback. And I mean, I'm not saying like, no, he's become perfectly serviceable and functional. Yeah, I mean, it took him a little bit, but okay. He's happened, man. It's good. They are perfectly functional.
1: All right. So, you know, they're on a roll defensively. Yeah. They've got some issues. But, hey, you got a couple of big wide receivers that have become fantasy relevant on a weekly basis. That's good for business.
0: But the Browns will play their first home game with Deshaun Watson at quarterback this season. Deshaun Watson, whose path with the Browns, it's been well-traveled. We know it. And with the insults to the fans over the course of the summer, they booed him. We talked about how their plan most likely was to play him the first 2 weeks away from home. They weren't going to win, and they could turn to Shedeur Sanders week three, because in a season where you're tanking and figuring out your quarterback for next year, you know Watson's got to see the field at some point. We can start the season with him. We saw reports on Sunday they were going to reevaluate the quarterback position after week two. They were banking that he was going to stink again because he's stunk and been unavailable for 4.5 years. But he plays his best game as a Brown to say, blank you, now you got to start me at home because you can't go away. We won the game and I played well. You can't not start me. So now the Browns are stuck. Browns, right? As bad as things were for the Jets this last week, boy, the Browns just found their way into something that should never have been possible, but yet they are, having to start Deshaun Watson at home.
1: Big plays with Denzel Boston back-to-back weeks.
0: Dude,
1: he's completing,
0: like,
1: 77% of his pass attempts. 3 touchdowns, 1 pick.
0: I mean, you heard, like, well, the odds that that Green Bay beat the Jets when you have under 200 yards offensively and you lose the turnover battle, you have 10 penalties, and, the, you know, teams were 0-44. Like, forget about that. That looks like something like a flip of a coin compared to, hey, Deshaun Watson being good enough in week two to start week three. Like, that's even more outside the realm of possibility, but it happened. Today, Watson talked about what he is hoping for, what he is ready for, as he takes his first snap in Cleveland on Sunday.
2: Biggest thing, like, I don't never try to go at war with the fans, so then the biggest thing is just, you know, ready for support, ready to feel their energy, ready to get this big dub for the city of Cleveland, you know, continue this great feeling that we have this week.
0: I never want to go to war with the fans except, you know, when I went to war with the fans.
1: Hey, hey,
0: except
1: hey.
0: For that. Except for that.
1: He learned.
0: I just want to tell you.
1: He got coached up before he hit the mic this week.
4: Yeah, they massaged it out of him.
0: Oh, too soon, Frostburg. Too soon. Really not too soon.
4: Is it, though?
0: No, it really isn't. So now, what is going to happen? Because we've gone past the part of, can you believe they have to start him at home? This is how it's going to go on Sunday. It won't be as ugly as I thought it would be if you were starting him after two really bad games away from home and you're starting him week three at home. Fans are excited after a win. They're excited for the home opener. Okay, so it will be somewhat of a tepid reaction to Deshaun Watson. I wouldn't be surprised if there was not a lot of reaction to Deshaun Watson. You know, yet no one's going to really cheer him. Will they absolutely overwhelmingly boo him? That's going to be hard for me to see, just because, again, home opener, you're coming off a win, you want to feel good, and you know, you got 52 other guys on that team out there that you're supporting. So I don't think it's going to be bad for him when it starts. But if he goes 3-and-out, he throws a pick, it's 10-0 Panthers going to the second quarter, all bets are off, and it gets ugly. Because Browns fans are just waiting. They're just waiting to be able to say, okay, no, I hate this guy, and let's go, and I need somebody else out here. He has a couple of bad series. He gets sacked. He throws one. He bounces a couple, which is all stuff Deshaun Watson does. That's when it's going to get really ugly, and forget about just booing. The Browns fans who have been holding it in, because they're at least going to say, well, let's give him a little bit of time. Let's see what happens. Maybe we start winning. I don't know. I'm going to root for the guy. Very difficult, but it's just going to be a case of a tepid atmosphere surrounding him that will turn really bad right away. If they 7-0, right away, they're looking for the first ill-advised thing that he does to happen, and then that's going to be it. And then it's going to be, okay, now the floodgates are open. Let's go get him. That's how Sunday's going to go.
1: No, that's it, right? You've got there's that fraction of folks, whoever they are, and they've worn it since it happened, that cheered when he got hurt. You know, all the stuff that was off the field wasn't done to him. He did that to himself to get himself suspended for as long as he did. And when you sign a contract like that, the expectations are once you're available, you're going to, you know, come out like a house of fire. Well, then he was terrible, and then he kept getting hurt. So as a fan base, when you're already frustrated and you've got decades of people wearing bags over their heads.
0: Decades.
1: Since we were kids.
0: Mm-hmm. Oh, yeah.
1: Right? Occasionally they'd put on a dog mask instead. But for the most part, it was the cheap brown paper bag bought in large quantities. So now you're at the opportunity. Look, if he comes out and he makes a big play or two, Concepcion or the aforementioned Boston, he'll get some cheers, but they'll turn if it goes badly. And at this point, it's just a lot of latent anger and energy that's been sitting there forever. And now you come to week three, and I think there's going to be a lot of fans walking in, not sure what they should do.
0: Telling you that it's going to go. It won't be as bad as you think right away, but the first thing, the first bit of adversity, that's it. It's going to be wide open. Exit Alba to Fresca, exit Swollen Dome coming up next. 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
26: This day in sports history. September 23rd, 1845. The first baseball team, known as the New York Knickerbockers, is formed and adopts rules. In 1961, Ernie Banks' consecutive game streak ends at 717, as does Joe Montana's consecutive start streak ending at 49. And in 2018, Tiger Woods wins for the 80th time on the PGA Tour, winning the Tour Championship at Eastlake. And that's what happened. This day in sports history.
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12: You need to know. In baseball, the Brewers have reached a franchise record 99 wins after defeating the Phillies 4-1. Red Sox topped the Guardians 1-0, and the Royals held on 5-4 against the White Sox. Guardians have a one-game lead on the White Sox for the AL Central. The Orioles swept the Blue Jays in their doubleheader and eliminated Toronto from the postseason. Baltimore is still alive. The Yankees rolled past the Rays 9-2, and Ben Rice hit two home runs in the win, bringing his total to 41 on the season, tying Yordan Alvarez, Pete Alonso, and Junior Caminero in the AL. The Astros right now lead the Mariners 4-0. It's the bottom of the third inning. The Diamondbacks are up on the Rockies 5-3, bottom of the ninth inning in Colorado. Padres and Dodgers are scoreless, bottom of the third inning. Marlins beat the Cubs 3-2, stopping Chicago from clinching a playoff spot. And the Mets outscored the Rangers 7-2. I'm Monty Olaños.
13: You know, we're the greatest. 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
15: This is the Jason Smith Show with Mike Harmon, and it seems that everybody is doing it. Stealing. I mean, you watch the news. 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
13: This was, we told you, we've been telling you, we had it 2 nights ago. 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
0: 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The crown is yours. Well, we got Jason Cole stopping by in a few minutes. All the latest NFL news, the Giants now going forward to the Jameis Winston era. However, today, as we're getting ready for NBA teams to come to training camp, happy 102-day anniversary of the Knicks winning the title. Oh, it's so special. A couple of big-time superstars are not getting contract extensions or not signing contract extensions that we thought they were going to. First, Karl-Anthony Towns. reported by ESPN earlier today. Talks have stagnated between the Knicks and Cat on a contract extension, and an agreement is considered unlikely as the Knicks start training camp next week in defense of their NBA title.
1: Well, it's because he skunked on that 100K break that he did a couple of weeks ago for Big Bodega Cards. He didn't hit that Cooper flag he was hoping for.
0: They talked a lot in the offseason, and there was no movement lately in negotiations, so it looks like Karl-Anthony Towns is going to go into the season, going to be 31 in the middle of November, can get a four-year, $276 million deal if the Knicks sign him, been an all-star his first 2 years in New York, but it looks like he's going to start this year without getting the contract extension that he wanted. Okay, so let's do Cat first before we get to Steph Curry.
1: Mm-hmm.
0: My fear for the Knicks. And again, it's a small fear because they won the title. So I really don't care, right? I really don't care. It's a forever title. It's if I could celebrate this title every day the rest of my life.
1: Yeah, but two things can be true. But, exactly.
0: But here's the thing, is that my fear is this, is that when the Lakers won with Kobe, right? Shaq left. They went out and got Pau Gasol, and the Lakers won. And then at that point, Dr. Jerry Buss decided, I'm done. I'm done going to get people, bringing this in. We are going to use Kobe, is going to be the guy on this team. And are we going to go out and get guys around? No, Kobe, we've won titles. We've done everything. I'm not going to spend the money. And people are going to come to the game, so just watch Kobe play for the rest of his career, right? That's kind of what the Lakers did. My fear is that that's what James Dolan is going to do, right? He has to abstain from everything. Abstain from sex. Abstain from everything, and we'll win the title.
1: It worked.
0: Yeah, they win the title, and now what? I don't know the guys are going to get paid. Now, granted, it's hard when you have a starting five and everybody's going to get paid $25, $30 million a year. It's hard to do that. But my thinking is that Jalen Brunson will get the bag when he is up. He's the king of New York. They're not going to go short on him with money. It's even been intimated that I took less now, you're going to take care of me later, like he's Vlad Jr.
1: That he used earlier.
0: When he is up again, he will get the bag. He will get the max, right? Because Jalen Brunson, I took a lot less now. We won the title. James Dolan knows he's the king. He's the guy I got to take care of. People will still come to see games. We'll celebrate Jalen Brunson. He's going to go to the Hall of Fame. We're going to retire his number, all of this. But is he going to pay everybody else? He already drew a line in the sand with not paying Mitchell Robinson.
1: Mm-hmm.
0: Right? Is he really going to pay Karl-Anthony Towns? I don't think he is.
1: No, I don't think
0: either. And Karl-Anthony Towns is going to have one of two choices to make. Either he gets mad and says, I'm leaving, or I want out, and the Knicks get rid of him, or he gets ahead of the story.

0: except for Brunson when he's due, and that's not going to be something that is a harbinger towards contending for titles in the next few years.
1: Yeah, I mean, Dolan had used the line, even calling the second apron suicidal, right, in terms of how you're putting a squad together, and while you'd love to pay all these guys, they also are, I think they're banking on it, like some industries where it's like, you're happy to be here. And if you're Carl Anthony Towns, he was a guy that at midseason, you and many other Knicks fans that I know are in the larger media sphere and things we discuss, you and I oftentimes, if someone would have come with a good enough trade, you would have sent him away. So he's not a lifer Knick. Now he's gotten all the goodwill and he was huge in the playoffs and all of that. You can't take that away. But remember, when it's all said and done, Jalen Brunson was the guy that brought this all together. And so whatever he needs to get, he gets fed. Everybody else has to decide what's the value of a couple extra bucks. And to that tune, it's several million dollars. I don't minimize it, but the grand scale of what's the association with the Knicks worth to your brand and future endeavors. And for Carl Anthony Towns, look, he's had a nice long career. He's made a lot of money. And coming into this year, it was a lot of questions of his postseason play, his postseason defense, all of that stuff. Asked, answered for one season. Does he lose some of that goodwill if he ends up just going and grabbing a bag somewhere else? Does it take away from the legend that he's now become and the empire he's trying to build and trading cards and whatever else? Yeah. I don't know. Right? I mean, like, what's that worth to you? And I think that's what each of these Knicks that aren't named Brunson are going to have to decide.
0: Yeah. I mean, look, he's not stupid. He's going to pay because he's the guy. People are going to still come and pay money and come see the team and celebrate the title. And so as long as 11 is there, everything is fine. And some guys will stay, right? Like Josh Hart will stay. It's not, but the big guns that need to get paid to say, okay, I did this. Yeah. It's just not going to happen.
1: Well, the other
0: he's
1: thing
0: say, why
1: Cat
0: am I doing this?
1: Is that, you know, you're still looking at 2 years because he's got a player option for 27, 28. So while it's a topic of discussion now, it's not a sense of urgency either for either side, really, either.
0: Right. But you know when you see you get a window into, oh, this is how Dolan's going to operate. That's not going to go well, right? So that's how it's going to go. Meanwhile, a little bit different for Steph Curry. And again, in the end, the Knicks won the title, so that's all that matters.
1: You're like, hey, if it blows up and it's done, he'll get a statue and it'll be day 103.
0: Steph Curry not signing a contract extension with the Warriors yet. Now, it's not because he hasn't been offered a contract extension. According to reports, he has been offered every extension he could possibly want. You want the max? We got the max. You want less? We got less. You want this many? They gave him, take whatever option you want, Steph. You're the franchise. You pick. And he has not agreed to sign one yet. He said, I expect to be competitive. I expect to go out and win this year. And then I'm going to take my time and decide what I want to do. Now, I see this, and I hope against hope, and I just hope that is he finally at the point where he's realizing, if I want to win, I have to leave. I have to leave. He stayed for so long, right? He's 38 years old. He's still scoring 26 a game. He's still a fantastic player. But he, with all the different things he could have done, it would have been done by now. Either I'm taking the max for a couple of years, or I'm not taking the max. I mean, I get it's a hard decision because he wants to make the right call because he wants to win. He wants to give the Warriors a chance to be competitive, but he's done that the last few years and it hasn't worked. The team is not winning. He's also seen other stars chase winning with different teams, and he's seen how that's gone, right? Doesn't work for Kevin Durant, not working for James Harden, all these other stars putting on new uniforms all the time, not working. I like being a one team star. I get that it's a hard decision for Steph Curry. I like what's going on here. I want to think that we can turn things around and win it. But on the other side of it, I've given them time to try to get players in. I've seen what happens. I don't know if maybe he's waiting to see how this season goes. And if this season doesn't go well, it's okay. I want to finish somewhere else. I really want to do because I want to win. I'm done putting up empty stats because that's what Steph Curry has really done for the better part of the last 4 years. The only time he's relevant is play-in week, right? That's the only time. Like, hey, play-in week. Hey, here it is. Here's Steph. Oh, boy, remember when Steph used to do this a long time ago? Yeah, great. And now they're either they make it out of the play-in round or they

0: don't, and we're not talking about him after the first round. So I really wonder if this is finally Steph at 38 saying, if I have a couple of good, I'm still playing at a high level. I know what I can still do, but I may really have to go. Because why would, again, you've had enough time to decide, I want the max for a couple of years, or I'm going to take less so we can go get other players. Right? Like you've had time to make that decision. But the indecision tells me I really don't know what's up with this team. And maybe it's as simple as you have this year or the first half of this year to show me that we're moving someplace. If not, I'm going to say, I want to go someplace. Here's my preferred destination. And this is the team you're going to trade me to. This is where I want to go. And that's where he winds up going. Because they'll take care of him. They'll help. They'll send him wherever he wants. He's going to retire an all-time Golden State Warrior player. They're not going to do something and screw him like, oh, James Harden, forget it, man. I'm trading you as far away as possible. That's not going to happen. So, like, that's where I can see where maybe that's the right path forward this year. He's going to wait and see. And then, if it doesn't work out, this is the last straw, then I got to go someplace else.
1: Currently on a one-year deal at $62,587. There you go. How's that for a year's work? 38%. He's basically been an entertainer the last couple of years. Not that he always hasn't been, giving us a lot to talk about here on Sports Talk Radio and plenty of highlights to watch on TV. But the reality is they've been playing for nothing. It's the get into the playoffs and hope against hopes that everybody on the roster that's been underperforming all season long catches lightning in a bottle or he scores 75 a game. All right, that's it. That's where you've been at. So he's got to decide, does he want to take less money? I mean, he keeps saying, I'm not going anywhere. Like, that's the quote, right? That's what they're running in the Bay Area. But rubber meets the road. At some point, the organization has to turn the page too, right? Or do you just bleed it for the dollars and cents of, well, they're still going to feature him in primetime games. We're still going to get some extra juice in terms of merch sales and whatever else. I have to imagine anybody that wanted a Steph Curry jersey in Oakland, San Francisco, the globe has probably already bought one. So unless you introduce some really cool alternate university jersey, everybody's already got one. So I don't know how much you're juicing that side of things, but it's just that idea for him. Are you content with just playing out a string? And as an organization, are you okay with that, right? Like you talked about with Dr. Jerry Buss. He liked watching Kobe play. Great. The last couple of years, it was fun to watch him. We did plenty of those games here in the studio. We got to watch the 60-point night. All that was great. Was the basketball any good? No. They were terrible. So it's the worst of all situations for the Warriors right now. Yeah. And for Steph Curry, right? Because they've tried everything.
0: Yes. Yes, and it just hasn't worked. And he's well past the point of, I've given you a chance. I've given you a chance and another chance. And what's the Leslie Nielsen line from Naked Gun? I'm giving you one more last chance. And not one of those Steve Howe Major League Baseball last chances. This is your last chance. Like, he's given them so many chances. Now, okay, I really might have to go someplace else. But he'll be really careful about it. He's one of those guys, he's going to say, there's one destination. This is where I'm going to go for the last couple of years of my career, and that's it. I'm not going to go one team here and then here and then here. I want to go to this team, and you're going to get me there, and this is how we're going to make it work.
1: But I got
0: to
1: say this.
0: Or I'm going to wait and choose my team in the offseason when I show this is where I want to go and this is where I'm going to go to make it work.
1: But last, really quickly, right? It's all fine and good. You know, hey, it's great. Steve Kerr's coming back for another run. Is he part of the problem? He was great with young players when Steph was a wee pup. But look at all the guys they've drafted that were supposed to be good.
0: Yeah.
1: None of them worked.
0: Haven't worked.
1: Or any level of consistency.
0: Nope. Exit out by the Fresca. Exit Swollen Dome. The Jason Smith Show with my best friend, Mike Harbin. So
2: Hobo.
0: Two different no contract extension stories for your perusal. Coming up next, Jason Cole, NFL Insider. The latest on Jackson Dart. What to expect for Deshaun Watson. Is anybody going to watch Thursday Night Football tomorrow? All that and more next. 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
13: From the Kelloland Live Doppler Storm Center,
14: clouds will move back in tonight and rain possible after midnight toward tomorrow morning with a south breeze, our low 56. Then tomorrow, cloudy, becoming rainy again by Thursday night. During the day, 62 the high with a south breeze. Cloudy, rainy, breezy on Friday, 66 with a brisk southeast wind. From the Storm Center at Kelloland TV, I'm Jay Trobeck.
15: Go Lions!
16: Are we done trusting Jackson Dart? When you go into next year, if he has now missed two full seasons almost, are we now going into next year saying, well, they got Jackson Dart?
17: Right, and I'll take it one step further. If the Giants tank the rest of the year with Jameis Winston as their quarterback, are they going to take Arch Manning in the draft? How about that?
16: Eli might have something to say.
17: Yeah, Eli would be happy. I mean, Uncle Eli.
16: I don't think so.
17: What do you mean?
16: I don't think so.
17: Why?
16: Hey, go somewhere else and make your own. That's my team. I already planted the Manning flag in New York. You go elsewhere.
18: But if you are a Giants fan, you have to be rooting for a potential Arch Manning reunion, because then you could just tape that second number on the jersey and your old Eli Manning jerseys right back into use.
17: Yes.
18: But I think it is a bit unfair to say Jackson Dart is injury prone just because of how much of a freak injury yesterday was. Like, Jackson Dart didn't put himself in a bad situation.
17: That injury could happen to any quarterback in the NFL at any time, in any game, in any moment. It just happens. It's a brutal game they're playing out there, and people get hurt. I mean,
16: I agree. I agree with you. I'm not trying to say he's injury prone, but I am saying he's 2 for 2.
17: Right.
16: He's 2 for 2. He's had 2 seasons. He's had 2 season-ending injuries in 2 seasons. At some point, you got to go, can we count on him next year?
17: Right.
16: When we go, oh, all the hype, we got this guy, we brought in this coach, all these things are going well for us as the New York Giants, mm-hmm. and our quarterback is Jackson Dart. Are you really going, yeah, that's our quarterback for 17 games?
17: Right.
16: I can't.
17: Yeah.
18: I think if you're a Giants fan,
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0: for the regular season. However, John Harbaugh said, we don't know about the playoffs because, you know, week 18, he'll miraculously be healthy. Big stuff as we get set for week 3 in the NFL. Joining us now on the hotline, nobody better. Longtime NFL insider, 33rd team, friend of the show. He is on Twitter, at JasonCole62. That is at JasonCole62.
1: Go Aztecs, dude. All right.
0: J. Cole, what's happening, man? How are you?
1: Oh, man, life is beautiful. Unless you're trying to be a quarterback in the NFL right now.
0: I mean, unless you're a Giants fan, because they've had a pretty rough last 72 hours, J. Cole.
1: Not good. Not good at all. Yeah. So,
0: yeah, but yeah, how much fun is Jameis Winston going to be? He's going to throw 3 touchdowns and 3 pick sixes in every game. It's going to be awesome.
1: He's just, he's a human slot machine. He's a payoff no matter what.
2: I like that.
0: No, I'm just thinking of that scene from the end of Ocean's 13 when, you know, David Paymer just gets his ass kicked the entire movie, and he goes to the slot, Brad Pitt fixes it, and he just pulls it and gets all the money.
2: I just won.
1: I just won.
0: Like, that's Jameis Winston. Like, hey, we go through the entire, he's been terrible, but here we go. Hey, he's going to give you something like this once in a while.
1: Except you're not going to win the game, but that's okay. But he's going to have, it's going to be fun along the way. It really is. He is a slot machine. That's absolutely what he is. Just say the interceptions and the touchdowns just pour out. Look, Jameis is your classic backup quarterback who should play 2 or 3 games a season, right?
0: But now he's going to get 15. It's going to be great. He's got 15.
1: I said 2 or 3. Now, you know, 15, not so good. Not good. Not good at all. So, the NFL is just, I don't know that the NFL really gets it, but they've got a really serious quarterback problem right now because we're coming off of basically 25 years of some of the greatest quarterbacking we've ever seen. And what do we have right now? Like 4 great quarterbacks in the league. And that's if you count Mahomes, who is still operating with no weapons around him, right? Like nobody that you really are scared of. I mean, Kenneth Walker is a nice player, but I'm still not sure that anybody's scared of Kenneth Walker. But, like, you know, the young quarterbacks are taking a hit. There's a bunch of guys who aged out and have been replaced by mediocre guys. We're really in between. And that's why, if you're Buffalo and you don't win a title this year or in the next couple, like Josh Allen's, is going to have a very serious evaluation of like what kind of choker he is if he can't win a title now. Like you have to win it now. Or even Lamar Jackson, who I think is, you know, his level play is starting to decline as well. But you know, right now, like we're in a really serious time where the league, the league always does is, okay, let's fix the rules, try and make this easier, you know, for people to play quarterback and to score. Because last week, 7 teams under 10 points. That's the most since 2013, and I don't even know the last time there were more than 7 games where teams were held were under 10 points. It's been a long, long time.
2: Big change from that week 1. Well, you talk about the quarterback conundrum. We'll talk about all the injuries, but since you brought up Buffalo, they get Justin Herbert and the 0-2 and seemingly broken Los Angeles Chargers.
1: Yeah. If you're Mike McDaniel, did you check your lease to see if you could get out? I mean, really, like, think about this one. Like, this is not working. This is not good. It's not a match with what Harbaugh wants or expects. It's certainly not, you know, Herbert's not buying into the system. It's, you know, he's going to lose faith in this guy right away. And if they go up there and they get smacked and now they're 0-3, I mean, somebody's head's got to roll. And this could be like the earliest offensive coordinator change in NFL history. But it could easily happen.
0: Yeah, just bring Adam Gase in. I mean, he can come in and make it work.
2: That's Taco!
1: What you're doing is, because you're 2-0, let me bring up all the trash of the Jets Jets past. I don't have to worry about that anymore because I'm riding high right now. I'm 2-0. I'm feeling the playoffs. The Chargers, let me laugh at them, because I'm 2-0, so I'm feeling confident about it.
0: Dude, we're 1-1.
2: I know it. He hates the Packers. That's all that was.
0: I know it feels like we won, J. Cole, but we lost that game on Sunday. So I'm very upset.
1: I understand that, but you still feel like you're 2-0. Okay?
0: No, I don't. I feel like it's
1: because you were close. Because you were close.
0: I feel like it's the same old Jets. The Packers stink. They stink out loud. And if tomorrow night's game is going to be a brutal game, they stink.
1: My
0: they needed
1: God,
0: the Jets to that, jet to win that game.
1: Aaron Glenn, like, do you ever think through situations? Like, why did you let the clock run down by 10 seconds right there? Why did you do that allowed them to run the clock down 2 seconds and try the last play? Like, there's some stuff that was just not thought out. Like, call the timeout, prevent the 10-second runoff. You force them you still have a timeout, so you force them to run a final play. And I know that they could have kicked the 62-yarder if you declined the penalty. They could have tried it. But they've got to think twice about trying a 62-yarder if there's 21 seconds left on the clock, right? Because you're then now one pass away from being able to beat them if they blow the field goal attempt. So, Aaron, how much effort and time do you put into studying situations? And my answer is probably zero.
0: I told you last year, the job is too much for him. He doesn't want to throw Hail Marys at the end of the first half.
1: And I didn't disagree with you last year, but I said you do have to ride it out a little bit. And now you've gotten to a point where it's like you've now seen that he doesn't, like, he's not learning anything either. Like, you can sometimes subscribe, like in the first year, okay, he's in over his head, but he'll possibly pick it up. It didn't happen. It's not getting any better. But you're still feeling like you're 2-0 because you're almost
0: 2-0. What if the Lions beat us 38-7 on Sunday?
1: Being close is enough for you guys. That's all. That's what it is.
2: Hey, that long road begins with the first step. Jason Cole, our guest, longtime NFL insider analyst, author of many books. Go on to Amazon or wherever you buy your. You fill your library. Add Jason Cole 62. Check out the list and everything he's got popping as well. J. Cole, after 2 weeks, is there a team that you look at? And are you believing about the Bengals? Let's just go to them. Refurbished defensive line, is it enough to get them over?
1: I still don't think that. Didn't Orlando Brown had a series where, like, he was. I've seen Matadors miss more bowls, occasionally, than he did. I mean, he was atrocious for about a 10-minute stretch of that game. And he got it together, and it was all right. But man, there were some moments in that game where you're like, this is not good at all, right? Like, they got saved a little bit in that game. Jamar Chase was one of the greatest catches I've seen in my life.
0: Stayed in bounds. That was insane. Mm-hmm. That was an insane catch.
1: There's two parts to that. It's the body control to make a catch, right? And then the footwork to stay is insane too. But I mean, he's doing an inverted spin to make the catch. While he's alone, I don't know that I've ever seen a greater catch in my career. And look, Odell Beckham had that one-hander, and that's still an amazing thing, even with the gloves and the whole bit. But it still wasn't quite like that to make that touchdown catch. That was amazing. And so I believe in the Bengals to make things really fun. But they're still the Bengals, right? Like, there's just something you don't trust about them. And there's still an owner who won't figure out how to finish it. They have a great, great quarterback. You know, one of the four great quarterbacks in the league right now. Man, I don't like the left tackle situation at all. Man, that one scares me. They're just some major, major whiffs over there. I'm not quite there. Yeah, I look up in the owner's box and just go, yeah, I know. Yeah, this is. Yeah, no.
0: All right. Well, let me give you something easier, J. Cole. Like, in the pantheon of historically heroic comebacks, what is it going to feel like the next time Caleb Williams takes the field for the Bears? What
2: are you doing?
0: What heroic comeback will that feel like?
1: This is sort of like Willis Reed, isn't it? For the Knicks. It really is.
2: Yes.
1: It really, yeah. Him limping onto the field. It'd be sort of like that, won't it?
0: It's Paul like Pierce in the wheelchair.
1: Harmon's just sitting there going, I don't have anything to say here.
2: I have Case Keenum and Miller Moss is what I have on Monday night against Philadelphia.
3: Hey, Jim McMahon's still alive.
2: This is true.
1: Oh.
0: Wow.
1: Oh, ow. I will say this. Despite that, like, you're playing an Eagles team. And the Eagles are supposed to be really good, and I know they're 2-0. But even without Caleb Williams, that's really kind of an interesting game because I don't think the Eagles have any leadership in any way, shape, or form. I don't think they have. You know, like, that is a game that they could lay an egg in, and where, it, you know, you'll look up at the end and go, oh, it's a Bears miracle. And it's like, no. No, it's not. It's what the Jalen's do for you. When you have Jalen Carter and Jalen Hurts as your leaders on offense and defense, this is what you can get. You can get a Monday night loss to the Bears without Caleb Williams. And without Caleb Williams doing the Willis Reed. You know, Mark, they don't even need that, like, on Monday night. They could get through it without the Willis Reed moment.
0: Now, the only Jalen that will help you is Jalen Brunson, and he's not doing it. That's the way it goes.
2: How many days,
1: we had to do that. We had to do that. We had to go there.
0: Hey, happy 102-day anniversary of the Knicks winning the title. Happy anniversary. I hope you're celebrating, J. Cole.
1: It really is 102, isn't it? Isn't
0: 102
1: it?
0: Days.
1: It really must be. 102 days? Okay.
0: Yeah.
1: Well, if the Raiders win a championship this year, that it'd be almost as lucky.
2: How about that? Captain Kirk, man.
0: Sure.
2: Getting after it.
1: Captain Kirk doing an amazing, holding off Mendoza. He's holding the Mendoza line.
0: He's on Twitter at JasonCole62. That is at JasonCole62. 33rd team. Jets, everybody. Jets, let's go.
1: Just one win and a close game. That qualifies as 2-0.
0: That's right. They'll revisit that midway through the season and change that loss to a win. That's how it's going to go.
2: Yeah.
1: Well,
0: see you, buddy.
1: We're not using your timeouts. There you go.
2: The oversight committee will look into it.
0: Enjoy TNF tomorrow. Hey, it'll be awesome.
1: Later.
2: See you, buddy. That's right. Falcons, Packers tomorrow.
0: Oh, man. Thanks to Jason Cole, as always, for stopping by the Jason Smith Show with my best friend, Mike Harmon. Time now to find out what's trending in the wide world of sports from someone who is only watching one thing right now, and that is Shohei Ohtani in his return to the Dodgers lineup, batting right now with the bases loaded and two outs in the fourth inning against the Padres. It's Monty Bolaños.
4: And you go to me. That's how rude you are.
0: Do you want me to do what's trending? I went to you so you could bring the story if Shohei Ohtani hits a Grand Slam home run.
4: Shohei Ohtani on the mound, as you just said, with the bases loaded. It looks as though He was. Oh, he thought.
2: Ball
4: he,
2: four.
4: No,
2: ball
4: no, no. Four. They're challenged. They're challenged.
0: Oh,
4: it and it's oh, been overturned.
0: Oh, and it's going to be a strike.
4: Yes.
2: He's got to put the armor back on.
4: See, you could have let me watch this in peace, and then I would have given you an update.
0: Wait, Shohei's charging the mound. He's fighting the pitcher.
4: Okay, now he's going to take four.
2: Now he's going to take 3 minutes to put all his armor back on.
4: Now we're just saying things just to say them. Okay,
3: all right. I think we should make Jason wait here.
4: We should. Wow. We should.
0: Wait. Decoy is out. He has leaped into the umpire. He has taken a bite out of the umpire's neck.
2: Whoa.
0: It's a zombie movie.
4: That would be great.
2: That escalated
4: quickly. I'd be into that one. A zombie outbreak that starts at Dodger Stadium with Shohei Ohtani's dog. That's the story
2: there.
4: All right. We'll keep an eye on this. But other things that have happened in the world of baseball is we're coming down to the end of the regular season. Teams trying to punch their ticket to the postseason. The Orioles swept the Blue Jays in a doubleheader today and eliminated Toronto from the postseason, but Baltimore is still alive. The Brewers defeated the Phillies already 4-1 for a franchise record 99 wins. Red Sox topped the Guardians 1-0, and the Royals held on 5-4 against the White Sox. Guardians have a one-game lead on the White Sox for the AL Central. Yankees rolled past the Rays 9-2. Ben Rice with two home runs, bringing his total to 41 for the season. Braves walked it off against the Reds 3-2 in 10 innings. Chris Sale reached 200 strikeouts for the season. Marlins beat the Cubs 3-2, stopping Chicago from officially punching their ticket to the playoffs. Mets outscored the Rangers 7-2, and the Diamondbacks are still alive. They just beat the Rockies 5-3. Right now, Astros lead the Mariners in Seattle 4-3. It's the top of the fifth inning. Shohei Ohtani is still at the plate with the bases loaded. He's officially struck out. Padres lead the Dodgers 2-1. It is the bottom of the fourth inning. In the NFL, Giants quarterback Jackson Dart is going to have surgery on that knee to repair a damaged MCL, PCL, and meniscus. He's out for the regular season, but head coach John Harbaugh did not rule out the possibility that he could return if the Giants were to make the playoffs. Bears head coach Ben Johnson says he doesn't know who's going to start at quarterback Monday night against the Eagles, but Case Keenum took first team reps in practice today. Seahawks quarterback Sam Darnold is practicing today. They're ramping up his workload to see that he maybe returns from his glute injury. Falcons quarterback Tua Tagovailoa off the injury report. He's going to back up Michael Penix Jr. tomorrow against the Packers for Thursday Night Football. No practice today for Ravens wide receiver Zay Flowers or Vikings running back Aaron Jones or wide receiver Puka Nacua of the Rams. And head coach Sean McVay says he's not sure if Nacua will be available for week 3. And last story here out of the NBA, Greg Popovich has reportedly married Mary Budenholzer.
2: How about that? Mm-hmm.
4: The ex-wife of his former longtime assistant, Mike Budenholzer. This is according to TMZ. Mike coached under Pop for about 20 years, helped the Spurs win 4 championships during that span. Mike and Mary divorced in 2016. Pop and Mary officially tied the knot on September 16th in Texas. Back to you guys.
0: Yeah, that's just weird.
4: It is a
0: Yeah, it's just weird.
2: I mean, we
0: that's
2: had all the
0: weird.
2: Tony Parker, Eva Longoria stuff back in the day.
4: Oh, yeah. See.
0: That's a just lot weird. Of that. It's like, you know, when people get divorced and one of the two starts dating one of their friends' exes. I don't mean like in some sort of weird way where you're cheating on each other, but just like you start dating somebody else's ex. Like the whole time I'm thinking, so you really liked them when we were married, right? Like there's no way you can cut this up and say, hey, I didn't know we just rated. No, you know, hey, if something ever happened, you know, maybe you
2: Wasn't
0: never
2: that
0: know.
2: An episode of Everybody Loves Raymond?
4: I didn't watch that show.
2: It was kind of like the, hey, if something were to happen to me, and he answered like in a matter of seconds.
4: Oh, that's funny.
2: Yeah.
4: Oh,
2: so,
4: okay.
2: I mean, you got that.
4: Yeah.
2: You've never had that conversation?
4: Who would you date if I died out of my friends? Don't ask that. Don't answer that. Don't ask it. Don't answer it.
0: No, that's a conversation you never want to
4: ever have that conversation.
0: We ever got to that was like the episode of Modern Family when they go, oh, if when Julie Bowen says, if mom and dad and I ever got divorced, like, who do you think? And both Alex and Haley both say the girl woman's name right away.
4: Oh, yeah.
0: Oh, Mary Chaney. Oh, she's the best. Yeah, she's so great.
4: It's
0: Mary Chaney's secretary
4: or something, or his, like, assistant.
0: Yeah. Thank you very much, Monsi.
4: All right. Yay. Bye.
0: Jason Smith, Mike Harmon. Yeah, not giving you something to think about, aren't you? Coming up next. You're not going to believe what one superstar said out loud with a microphone in front of him today. Jason and Mike Fox.
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13: Did to Aaron Judge, and they said, listen, you have a personal preference, and Judge said, yes, I have a personal preference. Well, what is your personal preference? My preference is I don't do minor league rehab. I don't need a minor league rehab. I'm the captain of the Yankees. I ain't going to your little dopey minor league rehab. So Brian Cashman and Aaron Boone were like, okay, you don't want to go? Don't go. That's it. It's beneath you, apparently. You're Mr. 99 in pinstripes. You don't need to go there. Come on. So whether he didn't want to go to Scranton, Wilkes-Barre, the Rail Riders, that's a good name. I saw them play earlier this year against the WooSox. He didn't want to play for the Rail Riders or the Somerset Patriots or the Hudson Valley Renegades or anyone else in the Yankees organization. And he knew better than the medical people and baseball tradition where you go on a minor league rehab assignment. And so he missed most of the summer, Aaron Judge, with a fractured rib. Not a baby back rib, just a fractured rib. He then skipped the rehab and went
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16: 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Seattle didn't. They took advantage of this. They looked at the video. It was there. Why? This isn't Belichickian. 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It's social media here. 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
22: Well-dressed hobo.
0: We got more football coming up in about 10 minutes, but this story really... I'm glad this story gained the traction it did today, because this takes you into what superstars really think. All right, so...
2: Is it that marriage one again?
0: No. So who would you want to be married? Yeah, believe it. Things you never want to... Conversations you never want to have with your significant other. Who would you be with if you weren't with me? And playing I Never. Okay, those
2: who
0: two
2: would
0: things.
2: You rather?
0: Who and I Never.
2: I Never.
0: You do not want. I've watched relationships end over I Never. I watched a marriage basically end over I
2: Did
0: Never
2: you tape
0: one
2: it?
0: Time. I'm like, oh no, I wish it was like in the early 2000s. I'm like, oh, whoa, that was really out of whoa.
2: Was
0: that
2: it something was, safe for airwaves?
0: No, no, oh, not no, not even close.
2: Oh,
0: not even
2: that's
0: close,
2: too bad.
0: Man. Yeah, not even close. I could tell you what, but I'll just say, trust me. Don't play I Never. So the Blue Jays' Vlad Guerrero Jr. did an interview with Spanish-language reporter Veronica Batista. So the interview was in Spanish, and this happened earlier today, but it took a while for people to, okay, this is real. He said this. This is the meaning. This wasn't AI. This is what he said. So Vlad Jr., who's having a pretty bad season this year after leading the Blue Jays to the World Series within one inning of the World Series crown, is standing by the comments he made during the interview, in which he says that the contract he got from the Blue Jays, the 14-year, $500 million extension he got in April of last year, is for what he did in the past, not what he was going to do in the future. Quote, I want people to understand one thing. The money they gave me wasn't for what I'm going to do. It was for what I already did. Right, now, he went on to give a long, involved answer about how he hates not doing well, and he's trying. He knows the fans. They give it to him when he's not playing well. But this was a comment that he said, and he said, yes, no, I said this. I'm not lying with what I say. I understand a lot of fans don't understand the way and what I was trying to say specifically, but what I said is the way I feel. The money they gave me wasn't for what I'm going to do. It was for what I already did. Now, remember, he said this. He signed this contract before he led the Blue Jays to the World Series. So it's not like he signed it after and said, well, I went to the World Series. You're rewarding me. But this is, first of all, the first take on this is, I don't think people should be surprised, because I bet there's tons of athletes that think this way. Hey, you're going to pay me because of what I did, right? Like Jalen Brunson's going to say, hey, I took way less money so we could build a team, win a championship. Okay, now it's my turn to get this kind of wealth. I'm signed. You're going to give me a max deal when I'm 33 years old, and I'm going to get, you know, $500 million for 2 years. Like, I'm getting that. You're going to owe me this. And a lot of athletes think this way. I know the surprise is that, oh, how can you believe? How can you believe that? No, I think a lot of athletes believe that. Hey, I've done it for a long time for you, and I was underpaid for a while. You're going to make it right. Now, it doesn't mean I'm not going to try going forward. It doesn't mean I'm going to suddenly stop. But this is why you owe me this, because of what I did for less money, and this is how you make things even. I bet tons of athletes think this way.
2: Yeah, and I think, you know, especially baseball, it probably goes a little bit further based on the way the structure of a lot of these deals, right? Unless you're a team like Atlanta or some of these others that pays guys very early, thinking, all right, we at least lock them in. Now we got them 4 or 5 years before they get to try to reset their market if they played well. But to hear this out loud, it's like, wow, that's it just hits the wrong way, especially when it comes out in the middle of a season like you're having, right? He had his first home run at Rogers Center September 13th.
0: Yeah,
2: he's got nine this year.
0: That's something, I get it, but that's something you don't say, and you don't say that especially after you sign a big deal and have this craptastic year that
2: he's having.
0: Like, just be smart, man.
2: Well, it's
0: understand that.
2: Skeens complaining about the work that he did for the World Baseball Classic. You can't do that after you've had a horrible year. It's like, well, you know, it's that.
0: Yeah.
2: You know, and that ramp up, whatever. Like, no. Like, it just comes off as so tone deaf and dismissive of the fan base.
0: Yeah,
2: and now has to watch you for another 13 years.
0: That was the part that wasn't very smart. That, like, oh, I'm going to say this now, and this, no, you know, that's not going to help you. You just, that's something you keep that to yourself.
2: Did he get up and dance after he did that?
0: Shenanigans for a big NFL story on the way next. Fox.
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7: We are what you need to know.
8: In baseball, it's the Padres who lead the Dodgers in LA 4-1, bottom of the fifth inning, while the Mariners have tied the game at home against the Astros. They're tied at four, and it's the top of the sixth inning. The Mets already outscored the Rangers 7-2, while the Marlins defeated the Cubs 3-2, stopping Chicago from clinching a playoff spot. The Braves walked it off against the Reds 3-2 in 10 innings as Chris Sale reached 200 strikeouts for the season. Yankees roll past the Rays 9-2. Ben Rice hit two homers in the win, bringing his total to 41 for the season. The Red Sox topped the Guardians 1-0, and the Royals held on 5-4 against the White Sox. Guardians have a one-game lead on the White Sox for the AL Central. And the Brewers defeated the Phillies 4-1 for a franchise record 99 wins. In the NFL, no practice on Wednesday for Rams wide receiver Puka Nacua or Ravens wide receiver Zay Flowers. I'm Monsi Bolaños.
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16: 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The crown is yours. Well, last night, if you remember, we talked about the Mike McDonald, Seahawks, Sean Payton story and told you that something doesn't seem right. Right? I don't know what it is, but I can't. But this, sometimes I think I'd be the worst detective in the world because my wife would say, wow, you are not observant at all certain things. I'm like, okay, but sometimes I think I'd be a great detective because, boy, something wasn't right. The story last night we found out, as Mike McDonald did an interview in in-depth with Graham Bensinger. Graham Bensinger was doing athlete interviews now for the better part of the last 20 years, in which Mike McDonald told a story in which Sean Payton got really mad at the Seahawks going back to the season opener in 2024. This is because, well, the Seahawks won. It was Bo Nix's first start, and the Broncos offense did not do well. The Seahawks won. And they found out after the game that the Seahawks were able to take a look at a lot of plays that the Broncos ran because people kept putting the Broncos plays from training camp up on social media. Mm-hmm. And he said he's telling Graham Bensinger this story, saying that, you know, we got hundreds of plays that people would post because they would go to the practice and see, oh, look at this play that ran here. Look at this play here. Look at this play here. Now, some teams don't allow cameras at training camp to record those parts of practices. Other teams do. The Seahawks obviously don't, and the Broncos obviously do. So when this gets out, Sean Payton was really mad, and he called John Schneider, Seahawks GM, got really, really mad, said, I'm going to out you, and I'm going to say this. They said, you say it. We're going to tell you how we got it and all these things. We just got it off the internet. And in the end, cooler heads prevailed, and Payton didn't say anything. Now, this story gets told, and we think this is a little weird. It's a little weird that, okay, is this what it is? Because if Sean Payton hears that we just got it off the internet, all off of Twitter and social media, then Sean Payton will go, oh, okay, I hear you, I see it, my bad. No, I understand. But instead, Sean Payton got really, really mad and threatened to go public with it. It's another Spygate situation with the Seahawks. So that seems a little weird. The way McDonald is telling this story that, hey, yeah, no, and he was mad, but I called Sean and I had a conversation with him and everything seemed fine. Like, okay, just the way it came about, something seemed weird and I couldn't put my finger on it, but I said, we're not getting the entire story. Well, today we find out that other shoe, that sound, is that shoe dropping, where Mike McDonald said today that he learned a lesson because this clip that got out about McDonald telling this story about Sean Payton being upset because he thought the Seahawks were stealing plays, he said he thought it was off the record. It was according to McDonald, he thought it was a pre-interview conversation, just a casual conversation he was having with Graham Bensinger. Didn't think it was going to air, but I learned my lesson. Well, you're like, whoa, whoa, whoa, wait a minute. Now, did they use something that was not supposed to be on air? Graham Bensinger and the show put out a statement saying, hey, we sent the entirety of this clip to the Seahawks 5 days ago. They didn't have any problem with it. And when Coach McDonald called me after the clip got out, said, I don't like this part in it, we took it out, but it doesn't matter because once the internet gets it, it's out there.
18: Sure.
16: So now you have McDonald saying, I didn't think we were on the record. I didn't know I learned my lesson. And Graham Bensinger saying, hey, they knew this was out there and now they're upset about it. Bensinger also said it is commonplace for pre-interview conversations to end up in the show. Stuff where, hey, they're just loose. He's telling a fun story. It's going to be part of things. Like sometimes they air it. So now it solved that question about, hey, something we don't know. There's something we don't know about this, right? Turns out we were right last night. Now I feel like we know even less, right? Like now, did McDonald know that? Like, I feel like, okay, obviously, I don't think McDonald knew this conversation was out there, knew it was going to be something that was on the record.
9: Or he didn't think it was a big deal until the reaction happened, and now, oh, now I got to backtrack and make it seem like I didn't agree to this. So is McDonald's

0: seem to add up with the response, the way McDonald tells a story. Now we find out, maybe it shouldn't have been out there. Maybe it was out there legitimately and the Seahawks just got mad about it, but there's now more stuff we don't know about this side of the story.
1: Did the person that was supposed to review it for the Seahawks said, it's Bensinger, it'll be fine.
0: It's 2024. It's 2024. Everything is good. What do they care about?
1: I mean, it's a couple of years ago. Whatever. So you got that. I mean, you look at maybe they watched it and it's like, well, that was clearly a parenthetical, not part of the actual conversation. They're fixing lighting or whatever. So they're not going to use that, but you don't make note of it. And so they think all's fair. I mean, I have so many questions about the editing process and the people in the Seahawks front office that reviewed it and didn't think anything of it, that it would have a bad look, because now you're trying to play defense and it's too late. See what I did there? Mike McDonald,
0: yeah,
1: defense.
0: Yeah, there you go. Very nice.
1: But
0: you
1: did good. It's bad. Because, for Sean Payton, you obviously have his history. We go back to Bountygate. We go all of that, and knowing that he's a bit of a chap ass with stuff. So you know that there was some anger. We've had a lot of coaches talking about being able to go to social media and using plays. The Dallas Cowboys most famously, because they've got a multi-cam experience. Like, you're on a sitcom set. Right? It's not a one cam. No. Multi-cam. Get it from that angle too. And everything is available, right? I think if you go and find somehow all the different accounts of people that go out to Oxnard, to see a Cowboys practice and then buy some strawberries, that you'd probably be able to piece together the entire practice every day.
0: Oh, look, I don't right? know why so, any team, I don't know why any team allows videos to get out of practice plays. I don't know why any team does that, because you could say, well, if you have game video in the team from the year before, you know what they're running. There's preseason video. There's all this. Yeah, but every year, each team integrates new players to what they're doing, right? Let's just say, for instance, hey, Team X is – like, let's say the Broncos, hey, they draft a tight end in the third round, and all of a sudden they're really high on them, and you hear reports they're using them a lot at training camp. Well, if you get these plays out there, because fans are going to go, ow, look at how well they're using this player, you get to see, oh, okay, this is where they like to line them up. This is what they like to run out of that formation. When the tight end lines up here, when he does this, when he goes in motion and they're out of a three receiver set, this is the play they like to run. You can gain a lot of information, right? Like, everybody is, it's not like, oh boy, look at that play, that's great. No, you can gain a lot of information in that. Like, and now, is that enough to flip a game where suddenly you're winning instead of losing? I don't know that in and of itself is, but boy, you feel like you are confident playing defense or offense, knowing when a team does this, there's no panic on our side. We know that they're going to run this play. We just have to execute. Now, sometimes you just get out footballed and the wide receiver is better than your cornerback and he makes the play, right? Or sometimes, hey, your edge rusher is just faster than your left tackle and he's going to get there and make the play, right? But for the most part, like, knowing this stuff is like, hey, it's like having all the answers to a test before you take it. You feel a lot better. So when I see this, like, my main takeaway is not what was stolen, what wasn't, what was said, what wasn't. Did Michael McDonald now suddenly feel bad about what he said and is trying to distance himself from it? No, the big takeaway is, I don't know why any team does this. Well, I really don't. I am more than okay not seeing great video of a ball spiraling with Geno Smith throwing to Garrett Wilson if that's going to give the Buffalo Bills an opportunity to go, oh, when they ISO Garrett Wilson up here and this is their formation, this is what they like to do. Like, I'm okay not seeing that video. I really am okay.
1: Yeah, I would say once upon a time, the proliferation of video content was, hey, here I am at practice. Look at who's behind me. Isn't this cool? Okay, cool. And it's now translated to the few practices that people get to see because everybody wants to be a journalist. It's like, look at this play, look at this sequence, whatever, and then let me break it down and all that. And that's why a lot of teams have taken most of their practices back into their bubble, right? And that was part of what we talked about with this as it broke, is you only get a couple of these practices for most teams. Now, the Cowboys are an outlier, and a couple of other teams still hold a lot of public practices. But even that, it's a lot of window dressing kind of stuff. Oh, what did we get to see? We got to see special teams drills, right? That's what we saw. We saw punt and kick teams. I mean, that's what we got in our public part of the practice. Everything else goes back in the bubble, and now they're running other

0: things. So the fact that you still have several teams that did elaborate workouts and this became a thing at all is, you know, one of those you raise your hand, right? Halfley talked about it. You know, the Dolphins coach was saying, it's like, yeah, we had tons of stuff from the Cowboys. And I think everybody would raise their hand and go, yep, Jerry, Cowboys, press. They'll take anything they get. But yeah, I mean, at some point it's going to be like concerts. I saw a guy was in a band, actually, went and saw the Eagles. He said he wanted to just tape the beginning of one of the songs, you know, because it meant a lot to him. And he was getting tapped on the shoulder two bars into the song and getting threatened with being kicked out of the venue. So, you know, you have that same kind of thing, unless you're going to go that route. And I don't know that the folks that are hanging out in Oxnard are getting paid enough money that they're going to go and start evicting people. Hey, you and your kids. And all these people you got with you, get out.
1: Listen, here's what I need you to do. Here, Big Dom. I'm sorry, my name is Vince. Yeah, but I like the Big Dom guy. So I'm going to hire a bunch of guys that look like him. I want you to grab everybody's cell phone who tries to leave practice. But Mr. Jones, it's just regular. You grab every cell phone. You tell them to throw it in a bucket and tell them that maybe they'll get it back. And then you run as fast as you can and you hop in that car and you leave. Okay, and then you take the phones and you dump them in that lake. Okay, and then everything. So there's going to be no video out there at practice. Do this every single practice. Okay, just so we know. That's how we're going to do it. And you get now. We'll make sure the car is gassed up for you. No, you're not going to have to drive it. We got a driver for you. We're all good. But just get rid of everybody's phone or any tablet. Someone brings an iPad or a Kindle. Doesn't matter. Even if it's one of those Kindles that just you read books on. And that's all. Just take that too and throw it in the bottom of the lake.
0: You're going to old school Jetersburg and like when Chappelle started showing up at the Comedy Store and working on some new stuff, it was like, all right, you're going to have to put your phone in the bag. Wait, what? Yeah, you can get it back out. If you want to, you know, check your phone, you have to leave the venue to unseal the bag. But otherwise, it's in a sealed bag as you enter the venue. And that's become pretty popular here in Los Angeles and across in other cities, especially when folks are working on a new special or whatever. So I guess you do the same thing with Jerry. How many people we got showing up? We're going to need 10,000 bags.
1: No, here's what you do. Maybe we'll get like, you know what? Listen, go to McDonald's. Just ask for a bunch of bags. Tell them they're for Jerry. They won't charge you any money. And just get as many as you can and throw them in there, and then you just take off with them.
2: Jason, by the way, speaking of McDonald's, I loved your art project that I sent you the other day.
1: What's that?
2: The one where you made the dinosaurs out of the nuggets and fries.
1: Oh, yeah.
3: Dino nuggies.
1: Yeah, dino nuggets are great, man. Oh, yeah. I would just play the Jurassic Park theme and eat them and, like, pretend I'm, like a,
3: really?
1: Like a big, like one of those, like a T-Rex or whatever the, what was the big one? The Indominus Rex?
0: The Indominus Rex. Now you're talking. Let's go.
1: And I'm just eating all the nuggets that look like brontosauruses, just taking big bites out of them. Not even using my hand, just taking bites.
2: You say it like it hasn't happened.
0: Come on, those were cheaper in those 5-pound bags than
1: sure.
0: the regular nuggies.
1: Sure.
0: So when you were feeding, you know, groups of Girl Scouts that were hanging out or whatever, I mean,
3: yeah.
0: You know, you went to the dino nuggies. Dollar cost averaging.
1: Exit, how about a fresca?
2: That's Jason in the ball pit.
3: Actually, I was Colin Cowherd. Ah!
1: I don't know what the hell that was.
2: You in the ball pit.
1: Coming up next, we get back into the biggest NFL story of the day. Welcome to Jurassic Park.
2: Jason's got hand, foot, and mouth.
1: Jason and Mike.

0: Clark took a shot.
1: With all these injuries in the NFL, it reminds us of a little song. High hopes.
2: Caleb, he goes down.
3: Oops, there goes another injury. So keep those high hopes.
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12: Clouds will move back in tonight, and we could see some rain toward tomorrow morning. Our overnight low, 56. Then tomorrow, after the morning rain, a cloudy, cool day, 62 the high. South breeze, 10 to 20 miles an hour. More rain Thursday night and Friday. Otherwise, Friday's going to be cloudy and breezy, high of 66. From the Storm Center, Kelloland TV, I'm Jay Trobeck.
13: It doesn't matter. We pretty much know the teams that are going to be in the playoffs. Now, you can get surprised, like, you know, the Vegas A's, you know, that great season. But for the most part, if you're Cincinnati, Pittsburgh, you're probably going, okay, where are we going to end up? The Marlins? How many wins can we possibly have? Who are we selling off? I just don't think it's a great business model. And you know, I applaud the Dodgers for they found a way to spend their money and also spend it wisely and also bring in, you know, talent from around the league. I want ownership spending money. The Dodgers spend money. I mean, the Mets spend money, but they spend it stupidly. You know, and, you know, Tampa, every year it feels like they field a team and you go, I don't know who they are, but, you know, here they are again being competitive. I just think the other owners, now this could be, hey, we're not good enough, smart enough. We don't hire the right people to be able to compete. We need some help.
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0: 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Stu Gotts and Company. Live. Covino and Rich. The Odd Couple with Rob Parker and Kelvin Washington. 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

0: in three parts. We've had 3 days where the biggest story in the NFL has been Giants quarterback Jackson Dart.
1: Yeah.
0: Monday, his knee injury knocks him out of the game with the Rams. We're thinking maybe 4 to 6 weeks because the medical personnel, lip reading, telling John Harbaugh on the sideline during the first half something about 4 to 6 weeks. Everybody thought, okay, Jackson Dart, 4 to 6 weeks.
1: Might have been a delivery he was expecting off something he bought on Amazon or something.
0: Yeah, hey, listen, I know you bought that Knicks championship jersey to wear around New York because you want to seem like you're part of New York now, but it's not going to be here for another 4 to 6 weeks. Right? There's a backlog on him. Jason Smith ordered his Anunoby Finals jersey like a month and a half ago, and it's not going to get here before the 4th of July next year.
1: He's going to be a second apron casualty by the time you get that jersey.
0: It doesn't matter. Oh, no. He's immortal. He lives forever. I mean, that play doesn't matter.
1: Yeah, he's like the Highlander.
0: That play lives forever. It doesn't matter. So after the game Monday, John Harbaugh said, look, it's not life-threatening. Ooh, okay.
1: That was a good line, though.
0: Yeah. We feel like we escaped from the worst of it. Okay, then yesterday, part two, act two of this, when Fortinbras makes it to Castle Elsinore. Act two was maybe the injury is way worse than we thought and Jackson Dart was going to be out multiple weeks, maybe the season. Okay, that changes things. Now today, act three, the final act, Jackson Dart will miss the rest of the regular season for the Giants. He will have knee surgery. And John Harbaugh wanted to end the press conference on an upbeat note saying, but the playoffs, we don't know. I said regular season. Who knows about the healing? Oh, so there's a difference. He's definitely out through week 17. But if you're playing that wild card game week 18, he's already questionable? Like, really? Like... I get what you're doing. It's coaching 101. I don't want anybody to lose heart that we have to go to Jameis Winston now for the next 15 weeks. So I get that, but I know what you're doing. But since all the playoffs, who knows? What do you mean the playoffs? Who knows? I mean, I get what you're doing. It still sounds ridiculous. Oh, no. We said through January 4th, he's not going to play. But January 11th, don't close that door yet. I mean, come on, man. He's done for the season. Horrible story for the Giants. Now I have to pick up the pieces from here on out.
1: How many teams would take Jameis Winston over their current starting quarterback? 877? No.
0: I thought you were going to say over their starting backup quarterback.
1: Ooh, okay. But you look at a situation with Harbaugh. After 2 weeks, you got no choice but to stay Joe positivity and sell the hell out of it. That's all you can do. Because you still have what is considered, at least at present, a pretty good roster. Now you got the doors blown off after Dart left that game because you lost both lines of scrimmage. Matthew Stafford had ample time, except when he airmailed one throw to do whatever he wanted downfield. Devontae Adams and his Taco Bell card were running amok through your secondary, all of those things. But it's one game, and now you got a full week of Jameis, and so you have to keep wishing and hoping. Now, Malik Nabers' shoulder has to stay in place, right? They had to pop that bad boy in back in week two. You're expecting, because you're pretty thin at wide receiver.
0: When
1: I'm seeing a lot of, hey, there's Odell Beckham Jr. hugging everybody. You're going to be calling his number here pretty soon.
0: Then it's Phil McConkey, sure.
1: I mean, is this one of those situations where, like, well, he was with the second squad, so he was getting reps with Jameis.
0: Yep.
1: Maybe, I guess. Hey, yep. I'm trying to be Joe Positivity like I'm John Harbaugh here.
0: Yeah, no. Amani Toomer, sure. They got some. But
1: the schedule does open up and gives you opportunity.
0: Yeah. I mean, look, we talked about this last night, is that this is where there's no magic elixir. Everybody wants to know what's next. What quarterback can the Giants go magically get? Because Jameis Winston clearly isn't the guy. Who can they go magically get that will be able to get them to the playoffs? And you're seeing J.J. McCarthy and Mac Jones and all these names out there. And everybody who says that, they're all stupid, right? This is the reality. Like, what's next for the Giants? I will tell you. It's life sucks. Get a helmet and get back to work. That's what it is. It's Jameis Winston for the next 3.5 months. And if Jameis Winston doesn't work out, then it's somebody you're going to sign that's sitting on their couch right now, or a team like the Steelers who has 4 quarterbacks and they decide, okay, yeah, we like our rookies. We'll send you Mason Rudolph. Like, that's what you're talking about. There's no one riding to the rescue for the Giants. Hey, I know that everybody, let me try to make this up. Let me try to get clicks. When I see people with check marks and people that played in the NFL saying today the Giants should go get Mac Jones, I'm like, what are you, stupid? Look, the Niners aren't trading Mac Jones. You really think just because the Giants are missing a quarterback, they're going to trade Mac Jones? Well, there's a rule in the NFL that says if a team is missing their starting quarterback, every other team has to make their backup quarterback available for a trade. No, they're not. They're holding on to Mac Jones, obviously, because he has played really well. If Brock Purdy gets hurt, they want to go to him, right? 11 quarterbacks started every game of the year last year in the NFL. 11. That means 2/3 of the league are going to need their backups to start at some point. They're not just going to trade you, Mac. When I see they should trade for Mac Jones, trade a 4th-round pick for Mac Jones, I'm sorry. The Niners aren't saying, no, we're not going to give you Mac Jones for 4th. Now, you want to give us a 1st-round pick, we can have a discussion. Like, you want to be stupid and give us a 1st-round pick for Mac Jones, we can have that discussion, but we're not doing it. No one is coming to the rescue. There's no quarter. You want J.J. McCarthy? J.J. McCarthy stinks. He stinks out loud. He's had guys lap him on the Vikings quarterback ladder. Guys haven't even been with the team. Guys are showing up after him whose careers are over. Yep, nope, we're going to go with Carson Wentz. So we're going back to Kyler Murray. All that. He stinks. No one is coming to save the Giants. There is nobody out there, right? The reality is this. This happened early enough in the season where you have to pick yourself up and go play. And that's the one. Look, obviously him getting hurt is every nightmare for the Giants, but the fact that it happened early enough in the season, this is a case where, hey, no one can hang their heads and say, well, it's 4 more weeks till the offseason, right? Jackson Dart gets hurt week 13 and the Giants are 6-7. Well, our season's over. Hey, we only have another 3 weeks left anyway. It's Christmas coming up. We're done, right? It's easy to punch out at that point. You can't punch out middle of September, right? There's still a lot to go. So the one thing is that it happened early and you can say, all right, then it happened early. We can put that, but that's what's next for them. It's putting their helmets on, getting to work, and Jameis Winston is the guy. We told you the experience is going to be crazy. It's going to be roller coaster. He's going to look great. He's going to look terrible. The Giants will win some games. They'll lose some games. They'll probably be 4-1. We talked about this last night. If you look at the Giants' schedule, without Jackson Dart, it is manageable. They can win their next 3 games. They should be favored in their next 3 games that they play, and they should be 4-1 with Jameis Winston, and a month from now, we're doing a story going, Jameis Winston has restarted his NFL career. Who's going to want Jameis Winston as a starter next year? Look at the Giants without Jackson Dart. And then you're going to get hot takes. When Jackson Dart comes back, should he be the Giants' backup quarterback, right? Should the Giants trade Jackson Dart somewhere else, right? This is where we should be in a month, because the Giants should be able to win these games. They've had a couple of days now to lick their wounds and get going. Jameis Winston's going to get the reps going to the game on Sunday. Doesn't get any easier than the Titans. So everything is going to be fine. They should be 4-1 and getting back to work. That's what the reality is. No looking out of the corner of your eye going, oh, maybe. No, none of those things are happening. Any trade, you don't want a young quarterback coming in, you know, because you're going to have to wait months and months for the guy to learn the system. Nobody's trading you their backup quarterback. And you can't just go through the list and go, who's the backup quarterback the Giants will get? And no team is trading you their number 2 quarterback. Nobody's doing it. If we have 3 or 4 and there's one veteran hanging around and you need a body just in case, because you need somebody if something happens to Jameis Winston, right? So, okay, yeah, this is where, you know, you mentioned Mason Rudolph early in Sour. Now, that's something I can see. Is Mason Rudolph great? No. Is he better than Jameis Winston? No. But he's a guy that might have to play at some point, depending how Winston does. That's the only way you're going to go. Jimmy Garoppolo off his couch. A team with 4 quarterbacks. That's where you're going. They're not going to trade Drew Aller. They're not going to trade Will Howard. They're going to hold on to those guys. Like, it's just people say stuff, and I go, my goodness, everybody just gets stupid. In the face of trying to find clicks and saying something, whoa, you're trading. No, Mac Jones is not getting to all these guys. No, these guys are getting traded.
1: Come on,
0: no.
1: I saw Joe Flacco return and go play with Harbaugh. Come on, Joe Flacco. Bengals won't need him. We talked with Jason Cole a little bit earlier. What did he say was the one big glaring issue for the Bengals? Left tackle. Yay. Good luck, Joe Burrow. But it's just that idea of going through all the veterans. Like, yeah, they'll trade him. It's like, no, It's week two. We're going into week three. At this point, except for a very select few teams, you're still selling hope.
0: Of course.
1: The Cardinals beat the Chargers in week one. And what have I said all along? Eventually, you get to a point where you're going to say, okay, we stink. Let's trade Jacoby Brissett and get some assets, right? Carson Beck's going to be our guy. Guess what? You're 1-1. Yeah, you got boat raced in week two, but you're not selling him yet. You're waiting for more teams to get more desperate and to have these injuries pile up. Mention the Steelers. Are they good? No, but they're going to hang around a little while. So do they want to, if they decide or Aaron Rodgers is physically unable to play, are they going to turn it over to one of the young guys necessarily? No, because I don't think that's what Mike McCarthy would want to do. He wants to wait till 2027. So you just keep going online. You start looking at the practice squad guys. Okay, there's Josh Johnson. You mentioned Garoppolo, who's free and clear of anything. Joe Milton was a guy that we talked about a little bit. Jake Browning. Bengal. He's on a he was on a practice squad. He's not now. You want to go get Nick Mullins? No. Hendon Hooker? No. Uangalele? No. Jake Haner's currently the Giants practice squad guy, so he gets called up. Kyle Trask, anybody? Jeff Driscoll? No, I don't think so. Clifford?
0: No.
1: Come on, man.
0: And here's the thing right now, because there's your conversation, what's next for the Giants. Now, this is how good of a conversation we're having. I'm going to make you incredibly happy right now.
1: You don't even know this.
0: I'm going to make you incredibly happy right now, right?
1: Yeah, okay.
0: Who do we say would be available, right? If a team has three quarterbacks on the practice squad, something like that, you know, we don't carry that. That's where you're going. If you Google who's the best third string quarterback in the NFL.
1: Okay.
0: You know whose name comes up?
1: Oh, is it my guy?
0: No. Come on.
1: Crossbird
0: off the top rope. Case Keenum is widely considered the top third string quarterback in the NFL, bringing elite veteran experience and a history of starting success as an ultimate emergency insurance policy. So there you go, buddy. Congratulations.
1: I dig that.
0: You may be starting a third string quarterback Monday night against the Eagles, but you're starting the best third string quarterback. You're starting the 65th best quarterback in the NFL. Congratulations.
1: Yeah, but how about this for a data point that will be making the rounds as we anxiously await whether Bajan's going to get cleared or not. Monday's game against the Eagles would be the first time in Ben Johnson's career as a coach or offensive coordinator that he wouldn't start a former number one overall draft pick at quarterback.
0: Mm.
1: Think about that.
0: Yeah.
1: It's just Jared Goff showing the durability and ability to stay on the field. And Caleb Williams, that's it. Now we got Case Keenum.
0: You have the best third string quarterback.
1: Come on
0: in
1: now.
0: The NFL.
1: I'll take that.
0: Case Keenum. He is the best third string quarterback. You don't just have a third string quarterback. You have the best third string quarterback.
1: Yeah, that's good. I'm also working on the shirt design for Life Sucks. Grab a helmet. Go to work.
0: There you go. Life Sucks. Grab a helmet. There you go. That's what it is. That's happened sometimes.
1: Yep.
0: Time now to find out what's trending in the wide world of sports from someone who now I counted. It's 19 Shohei Ohtani bobbleheads she brought into work tonight for the return of Ohtani to the Dodgers. It's Monty Bolaños with What's Trending.
2: That's right. 19 and none for you. Shohei Ohtani just missed it.
0: I didn't ask for one.
2: All right.
0: You know, next time you come in and say, hey, we got like a backlog of like 8,000 Kike Hernandez bobbleheads. You want a couple? I got a couple.
2: You're
0: going to
2: say yes, and I'm going to bring you five.
0: Hey, okay? You know what? We got 40,000 Kyle Tucker bobbleheads.
2: Oh, we can't give those six away right now.
1: He'd be really popular.
2: That one? You want Blake Snell? You want and Tyler Glass now? I got it.
3: We'll smash all five of them like I'm Gallagher.
0: Everybody, we're all wearing ponchos. Yeah. You know, like they do at Gallagher's concerts. I don't want the piece of that bobblehead on me.
3: Decoys flying everywhere.
2: No, decoys. He's the only one protected in all this. There was a moment where maybe Shohei Ohtani was going to hit a home run, but it landed in the warning track, out in center field, unfortunately. So the Padres still lead the Dodgers 4-1 after 7 innings in L.A. In Seattle, the Astros and the Mariners are tied at 4. What else has happened today in baseball? Well, the Mets outscored the Rangers 7-2. Diamondbacks are still alive after defeating the Rockies 5-3. Marlins beat the Cubs 3-2, stopping them from clinching a playoff spot. Braves walked it off against the Reds 3-2 in 10 innings, and Chris Sale reached 200 strikeouts for the season. Yankees rolled past the Rays 9-2, where Ben Rice hit 2 home runs, bringing his total to 41, and Aaron Judge told the media on Wednesday that he's going to be available for the wildcard series next week, despite being placed on the 10-day IL with that calf strain. The Red Sox topped the Guardians 1-0, and the Royals held on 5-4 against the White Sox. Cleveland has a 1-game lead on Chicago for the AL Central. The Brewers, with a franchise record 99 wins this season after defeating the Phillies 4-1, and the Orioles swept the Blue Jays in a doubleheader today, eliminating Toronto from the postseason, but Baltimore technically is still alive. Thursday Night Football is going to kick off week 3 of the NFL. Falcons and Packers. Atlanta quarterback Tua Tagovailoa is off the injury report. He's going to be the backup to Michael Penix Jr. tomorrow. Seahawks quarterback Sam Darnold did practice on Wednesday, trying to ramp up his workload this week in hopes of returning from that glute injury. Bears head coach Ben Johnson says he doesn't know who's going to start at quarterback on Monday night against the Eagles. Yes, Case Keenum, what did you say? He's the best third string. Yes, the best third string quarterback out there. Took first team reps in practice for Chicago on Wednesday. Giants quarterback Jackson Dart is going to undergo surgery on his knee. He's going to miss the rest of the regular season, but head coach John Harbaugh did not rule out the possibility that Dart would return if the Giants were to make the playoffs. Harbaugh also said that they're going to bring in another quarterback. They just don't know who that is yet. And Giants edge rusher Brian Burns will miss some time with an ankle injury. Back to you guys.
0: Thanks a bunch, Moxie. Jess. Jason Smith, Mike Harmon, live from the Fox Sports Radio studios. Coming up next, we could be on the cusp of absolute baseball history, something none of us have ever seen before. Nobody who's ever been a baseball fan, no one who's ever been alive in the last 150 years has ever seen what could happen in MLB. What is it? That's next. Jason and Mike, Fox Sports Radio.
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11: Neighbors came back. Offensive line's excellent. They just sputtered and coughed for 3.5 hours. So there is something that's very powerful in the NFL. Caleb Williams has it. Josh Allen has it. A hope and a faith when you got your guy in the huddle. And that is a really, really powerful thing. It's like when the Yankees had a lead with Mariano Rivera. If you could just get to the eighth with a lead, here he comes from the bullpen. Yankee Stadium felt different. And that, whatever that thing, you know, Burrow, it's not just talent. Beyonce, Jackson Dart's got it. You can feel it. There's a swagger. There's a confidence. But, you know, like the Seahawks can still go on the road and blow people out without Sam Darnold. And Sam Darnold's really good. They feel kind of like just a slightly less talented at quarterback team that's great. You take just Jackson Dart out of this good old line. Neighbors, Scatabo, you just take that kid out. Look at John Harbaugh's reaction. Like, that's the greatest thing you can say about this kid.
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13: There was a blowback for the Alabama offensive coordinator, Ryan Grubb.
14: You know, I had some boo birds. 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
13: 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If they're going to dish it out, they got to be able to take it, all right? They were booing the team. They bounced back. They won the game.
15: One of the things that I've started to notice is he has not been great running the football. And so I'll go back to 2024 when he was with the Seahawks. They were 28th in the league in rushing last year at Alabama. Second to last in the SEC in rushing.
16: It's almost like the fan base is looking for the replacement to be an exact duplicate and clone of what they lost.
12: Two pros, LeVar Arrington, Brady Quinn, and a cup of Joe, Jonas Knox. 6 a.m. Eastern, 3 a.m. Pacific on Fox Sports Radio. 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
13: 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We got our coach. And then just like that, Jackson Dart sort of changes the NFC East quite a bit. Not that anyone in this room was so high on the Giants, like, man, this is the year, the turnaround year. 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
12: 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Yeah.

0: That is water at the bottom of the ocean. That's water at the bottom of the ocean. And you might find yourself, my God, what have I done?
1: You may find yourself living in a shotgun shack.
0: My God, we traded away Pete. We traded away Pete Crow Armstrong, and we let Pete Alonso walk. And they both lead the AL and NL in home runs. My God, what have we done?
2: Suck again.
1: You may find yourself in a beautiful.
2: Get your manager for a couple of years, though, so that's good.
3: Yeah. Fox Sports Radio, the Jason Smith Show with my best friend.
2: Andy Green.
3: Yeah.
2: Your best friend Andy.
3: Yeah, my best friend Andy Green. Yeah, I mean, not great tonight. And, of course, a lot of people wanted to make sure I knew that, hey, the Mets had two guys named Pete, and they don't have many more, and each of them lead each league in home runs now. Pete Alonso and Pete Crow Armstrong. Yeah, the hits just keep
2: That's
3: on.
2: Pete squared, Jason.
3: No, I know, Pete squared. No, I like that, Pete squared. I like that.
2: Pete MV squared. Pete's.
3: MVP, yo, man. Well, at least I know Alonso's not going to win MVP, because the Orioles aren't making the playoffs, so, okay, that's not happening.
2: Know who else isn't making the playoffs?
3: Yeah.
2: The Mets.
3: Gee, who, Frostburg? I didn't even know.
2: The Mets.
3: Yeah.
4: That was a swinging neck breaker right there.
3: Yeah, no, that was tough.
2: You got.
3: Yeah, no, two guys named Pete that the Mets have. All you had to do if you're the Mets, like 5 years ago, is just go, hey, I'm from the future. Yeah. Don't trade anyone in the organization named Pete. Don't let anyone leave as a free agent if his name is Pete. Just trust me on this, and then I disappear.
2: All right, ready, break.
3: Got to keep everybody named Pete. Got to keep them all. Got to keep all the Petes. If you kept all the Petes, the Mets would be in the playoffs. If you just kept guys named Pete, you'd be in the playoffs.
4: Yeah, I mean, look, Pete Crow Armstrong, I don't like watching him dominate either. How about that? Something
3: That's
4: we can agree
3: two
4: on.
3: Of us. That's two of us, buddy.
4: He's on the other That's side of town, us. Man. I don't need that. I don't need that energy there.
3: No.
4: Now you got CM Punk coming out and throwing out the first pitch. I mean, all of that stuff. I don't need it.
3: No, not great, Bob.
4: Not good.
3: Now, the other thing is, we are on the cusp of something that we have never seen in the history of Major League Baseball. Baseball's been playing. Again, I quote Jason Stark at least twice a month on the show. Baseball's been played for 150 years, and still every couple of weeks we say, boy, I've never seen that before. Tonight, the Mets win their second straight game against the Rangers. Why is this a big deal? Because the Rangers, who were at 500 leading the AL West 2 days ago, now after two losses to the Mets, no, by the way, if the Mets sweep this series, they're the AL West champions. they're now a half game back of the Astros in the American League West. Two games under 500, while the Astros right now are sitting in first place, one game under 500.
2: Mm-hmm.
3: They are tied 4-4 with the Mariners right now in the ninth inning. If the Astros lose, you are talking about the two teams that could, and I guess you can't throw the Mariners out because apparently somehow 11 games under 500 are still alive.
4: Saying
3: in the final
4: there's a
3: five
4: chance.
3: Days, right? They're still alive somehow, the final 5 days, right? Mariners still alive. The Astros and the Rangers would go into the final four games of the regular season, each of them leading the AL West two games under 500. They would need to win three. One of them would need to win three of their last four just to get to 500, which we've never seen. Never seen anybody win a division at 500, but we could see someone win a division under 500, which has never happened. He started divisional play in 1969. We want to go back before that when it was just the American National League. No one's ever won the league with a record under 500, but you're going back now over 50 years. Never happened, and we could see it this year. We could see it in the next 4 days.
4: Isn't it great, though?
3: Oh, I want to see it.
4: The fact that we've got this chaos. No, but that's it, right? Yeah. And folks will lament it like they did when the Seahawks won and all of that. And there's all the hand-wringing that it's all gone to hell. And it's like, you know what? Some years things just break oddly, right? We thought the Mariners were going to be really good. Guess what? Wrong! though they're still, as you said, technically still alive here.
3: They're still alive somehow. 11 games under 500 with four games left after tonight.
4: It's a weird world, but that's what makes it great. That's what we love about baseball. The stuff that makes absolutely no sense that happens on a nightly basis. Pete and Pete doing the heroics that they have, right? Because when the Mets got rid of Pete Armstrong, young guy, first round pick, whatever, but he was coming off a massive shoulder injury. You had no idea what he was going to be. And here he is. And even after last year, he was terrible in the second half of the season. People were ready to get rid of him. They hated him. And then he comes back with this kind of season. But the ebb and flow of this stuff anymore, when we're talking about the amount of guys that change squads, that the limits that we have on pitchers, that you have to go to the bullpen, that you can't rely on guys the same way that you once did. All right, that guy's our workhorse. He's going to give us seven. No, that guy's a unicorn anymore. So baseball's changed in so many ways just in, you know, while we've been doing this show, you and I here at Fox Sports Radio.
3: Yeah.
4: It's a much different major league game that we watch. So to see something that hasn't been done before, even if it is celebrating what's less than mediocrity without calling it poor.
3: It's like I remember rooting for the Seahawks to win the division, the NFC West, right? Like, what was it, like 12 years ago at 7-9, right? Like, I want to see him win at 7-9 and host a playoff game and have a team that went 13-4 go into Seattle to win.
4: But remember when they hosted that game and everybody got all mad? It's like,
3: these are
4: the rules.
3: Get over it. We gotta go play a team that's 7-9.
4: This is stupid. They shouldn't be able to host a game. Why can they do that? It's like, because them's the rules and them's the breaks.
3: This is the best. But really, the more I think about it, you are 11 games under 500 with four games left after tonight. And not only are you just alive for a playoff spot, you're alive for the division.
4: Yes! This is glorious, man.
3: You could finish 80-84 and raise a banner. 2026 AL West champ, Seattle Mariners.
4: Come on now.
3: Exit out by the Fresca, exit Swollen Dome, the Jason Smith Show with my best friend, Mike Carbon. We got two big football stories to get to coming up next. Jason and Mike, Fox.
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18: 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And in 2018, Tiger Woods wins for the 80th time on the PGA Tour, winning the Tour Championship at Eastlake.
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23: Baseball still going on in Seattle as the Astros and the Mariners are tied at 4 apiece. Baseball still going on in Los Angeles as the Padres lead the Dodgers 4-1. It's the top of the ninth inning. The Brewers already defeated the Phillies 4-1 for a franchise record 99th win. The Red Sox topped the Guardians 1-0 and the Royals held on 5-4 against the White Sox. Cleveland has a one game lead on Chicago for the AL Central. Yankees roll past the Rays 9-2 and Yankees slugger Aaron Judge told the media that he's going to be available for the wildcard series next week despite being placed on the 10-day IL with a calf strain. The Braves walked it off against the Reds 3-2 in 10 innings as Chris Sale reached 200 strikeouts for the season. Marlins beat the Cubs 3-2, stopping Chicago from clinching a playoff spot. Mets outscored the Rangers 7-2, and the Diamondbacks are still alive after defeating the Rockies 5-3. I'm Monty Bolaños.
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4: I'm standing up in the studio!
3: Josh Hader in the game right now for the Astros in a tie game in the ninth inning.
4: Barry!
3: Where a loss would keep the Astros tied for first place in the AL West with the Rangers, two games under 500, and the Mariners would still be alive. 10 games under 500 with 4 games left to
2: Jason,
3: go.
2: You said the ass, one, two, three Strohs, right?
3: I did say yes. I said that, yes.
4: That was in your handbook for today. Yeah,
3: that, Frostburg's been waiting for that one for a while. Meanwhile, the Dodgers and the Padres, boy, a game I really thought the Dodgers are going to walk away with. Here comes Ohtani back. Yamamoto is on the mound. All sorts of good things, and instead it's the Padres cooling off the Dodgers right now. 4-1. The Dodgers just look kind of flat tonight. You know, Ohtani's no good. Get rid of Ohtani. But again, they're going to wind up being 18-4 now, and or 15-4 in their last 19 games. So they've really picked up. Love more of them coming up in a few minutes. But you really thought, you know, especially, you know, hey, trying to catch Milwaukee, you'd be one game behind them. You, if this stays the way it is, 4-1 in the ninth inning, like all of a sudden your chances of catching Milwaukee are just out the window.
4: That's it. You're still trying to catch the Miz.
3: Yeah.
4: Insert all WWE or real world jokes here, but. Let's not, you know, say that that's a small thing. As well as they've been playing, the resurrection of Mookie Betts' bat, Kyle Tucker with some meaningful at bats. As much as we made fun of the fact that they'd have a giant house built of bobbleheads and everything else for the unwanteds, that, you know, there is still something to play for. As well as you've been going, you're still chasing, which I think is a good thing in some respects, but also it just changes the setup.
3: Look, and look, we told you a month ago with the Dodgers, everything's going to be fine. Oh, but look at all this. Yeah, injuries are bad. Yeah, the guys aren't hitting yet.
4: Did someone threaten to key your car here in Los Angeles?
3: Everything is
2: cool. I'll key it right now, Mike.
3: Told you a month ago, everything was going to be fine. A team like the Dodgers that wins the NL West every year, goes to the World Series just about every year. Yeah, when you win two in a row, yeah, you hit the doldrums in August. It happens that way. You're ready for the playoffs. You're ready for them to start. Yes, you have injured guys you're hoping to come back. You have other guys you're hoping that will start hitting the baseball. The Dodgers know when to flip the switch. I had no worries about them. I said, everything's going to be fine. Now you're going to have to worry about the bullpen a little bit because right now Edwin Diaz is pitching the fifth inning. But what team doesn't have to worry about their bullpen in the playoffs? It happens. But what have we seen in the last month? Will Smith has come back and he is raking. Even Kyle Tucker decided to wait until September to start hitting the baseball. He's hitting the baseball. Mookie Betts is now hitting the baseball great, right? He's on fire. Ohtani, so much so that when Ohtani came back tonight, he's hitting second instead of first because they don't want to mess around with Mookie Betts because he's hitting so well. The Dodgers are fine. Yeah, the pitcher's coming back, and Snell, the Dodgers are fine. We told you this is going to be the case, and this is where we're sitting right now. Yes, tonight they're taking on the chin right now, and now it's 5-1 in the ninth inning, but they've played great over the last few weeks. If they don't get the number one seed, it's not going to matter. The big bad Dodgers are back, and good luck trying to stop them in the playoffs, right? They're going to have enough pitching. They're going to have their guys ready. You know, it's going to be Snell and Scooble game one, game two. That's how it's going to go. And all of a sudden, they're going to start hitting because everybody's back and everybody's healthy. I mean, the Dodgers, they were never in trouble. It was just, let's get to the end of the season. We're getting our guys back. There's no panic. Now, Ohtani going on the IL as late in the season as he did, that's a bit of a question mark. But they've slow played him all season long with the pitching, and he came back tonight and he swung the bat okay. He had the big strikeout with the bases loaded, but overall he swung the bat all right tonight. I have no doubts that he's going to stay in the lineup. Now he's got four more games to get his timing back to get ready for the playoffs. So yeah, the Dodgers are absolutely fine. They should be the overwhelming favorite going into the playoff again. I know the Brewers are probably going to have the best record, but the Dodgers are absolutely fine. There is no worry about them.
4: Yeah, I mean, as we talked about a lot, you know, you're trying to meter things out and measure how much you're going to use guys over the course of the year. And that's the one thing, you know, when you get into the economics or whatever, the Dodgers do have that luxury of, hey, we don't need to rush you back, right? You saw what they were able to do with Snell for the second straight year, what they were able to do. All right, Ohtani's not feeling great, but he probably could play through. But you know what? Go sit down for a bit and get ready with a number of the other players, right? Will Smith, they didn't rush him back. Did whatever they could to cobble together games behind the plate with some success in stretches. And now he's been on a tear since coming back. So you have that. You've also played the equivalent, I don't know, added up over the last 14 years. Not that they've all been there, but just the idea of how many extra games, and we talk about LeBron minutes, right?
3: LeBron's played an extra five seasons, counting all his playoff games. Yeah, same thing for the Dodgers.
4: Same thing here.

0: at first with one out. Again, this win by the Mariners, if they win, the leaders of the AL West would be two games under 500. There's a dude in the stands trying to wear his version of a rally cap.
1: Ooh.
0: He's got a baseball hat on, and he's got three sneakers balanced on the top of his head.
1: Okay.
0: He's got one sneaker on the bill. He's got one, like, on the bill that resting on the top, and then one sneaker on the top of that. So dude's got three shoes on the top of his head.
1: Okay.
0: It's a pretty good rally cap.
1: Are they going to go figure out the origin story of that? Or do you, I mean, you want to do that? You can take that on for the team.
0: No, how many shoes can I wear on the top of my head? So again, we'll keep you updated on this game again. Houston and Seattle 4-4 in the ninth. Meanwhile, I don't know that there's a bigger must-see moment game in the NFL this weekend than Deshaun Watson and the Browns home opener against the suddenly competent Carolina Panthers.
1: Yeah, I got a bunch of them, but I get your point here.
0: This game, Watson's first home game after, well, you know, forget about all the last 4.5 years, how bad he has been, how injured he has been, the history with the massage situations, and now you get to the point this summer where he was antagonizing the fan base and the fans were booing him. Look, we told you the plan for the Browns was a solid one, right? Finally see it. In a year you're tanking, Deshaun Watson's going to have to see the field at some point. Okay, so what's the plan? First 2 weeks of the season, he's going to stink because he stunk for 4.5 years, and we'll go to Shedeur Sanders in week 3 when we go home, and he never has to worry about playing in front of the home crowd, right? Great, got it. Except the one thing, and this is where you go, Browns, he stunk for 4.5 years. All he needed him was to stink for one more game. Right? Just one more
1: game.
0: More. Instead, he has his best game as a Brown. They win, and now you have to start him. Now you have no choice but to start him at home because you won the game and he played well, right? Like, this is what a great
1: 70% of his pass, 76.
0: You're the Browns. You're like, man, all you had to do was stink one more game. Because when the story came out Sunday morning, a story that was kind of here and gone, because that happens, like on Sunday morning, the big stories that come out right before the games begin, sometimes they get lost. And the one story that came out Sunday morning was the Browns are going to reassess the quarterback position after week 2, right? They were letting you know, this was our plan. Deshaun Watson's going to stink. We're reassessing the quarterback spot. But unfortunately, he plays well. So now they have no choice but to start. So now, how ugly is it going to get? Well, here's Deshaun Watson from today, because we'll tell you exactly how it's going to go. But here's Watson from today talking about what he expects and what he hopes to see from the fans on Sunday.
2: Biggest thing, like, I don't never try to go at war with the fans, so then the biggest thing is just, you know, ready for support, ready to feel their energy, ready to get this big dub for the city of Cleveland, you know, continue this great feeling that we have this week.
0: Oh, yeah, yeah. I never want to go to war with the fans, except, you know, when I went to war with the fans like a week
1: well,
0: ago.
1: Yeah.
0: Except when I took a bye, right? Okay, so, but here's the thing. What's going to happen for him on Sunday? It's not going to be what you think at the start. Yes, Browns fans still hate him. I get it, right? I get it. Browns, he's a tough guy to watch. He's a tough guy to watch. But they won, and it's their home opener, and the fans are going to be excited at the game. The other 52 guys on the team they're going to root for. It will be somewhat tepid when the game begins. Almost like the Browns fans are going to be sitting on their hands going, I'm not going to go crazy here. So I'm supporting the team. I'm excited that we won, you know, last week, everything. But the minute something goes wrong, I am going to unleash all of this emotion. So in the beginning of the game, maybe they'll announce him. He'll come in, whatever it is. You'll get a smattering of boos, not a lot of applause. But it should be somewhat muted because that's how it will go. It'd be different if the Browns had gotten blown out twice and he was terrible and here's your home opener. Or if they were coming in and things were different with him and the fans, but this is where we're at right now. We're dealing with the reality of last week winning home opener. So they'll be okay. It'll seem all right. But then he bounces a couple passes, he throws a pick early, Panthers get out 14-0, and you know, hey, Bryce Young's number 2 quarterback in the NFL through 2 weeks. Right behind Tyler Shuck for yardage. That happens. then it's going to get really ugly and really weird and really

0: nasty really fast, because teams aren't going to say, okay, I'll give them the first half into the second half. The first time they go three and out, they get, again, the Panthers score a touchdown, he throws an interception, that's going to be it. It's going to be, we hate this guy, get him out, and it's going to be a really, really bad optic. I'm just seeing in my head, like, it's going to be where, all like those old videos, like in the 70s when fans were booing and papers were swirling around and all the little the wind dust devils on the field and people were throwing stuff, and it was just a bad scene sometimes in those games. Like, that's what I'm picturing happening in Cleveland if Watson comes out and they have a bad first quarter, because that's all it's going to take for Browns fans to just say, okay, yep, same thing, not our guy, can't stand him. We want somebody different. We want Shedeur Sanders.
1: Yeah, and I can understand where you're conflicted as a fan. You want the team to succeed, but you're also going, do I want it to be with this guy? You know, there's some segment that's like, well, you know, he's coming back from a lot that happened. Like, well, he caused a lot of that to happen. Now, the injuries are tough, and people cheering injuries is always a very weird thing to see. On any level, then just base humanity for a lot of it, but we've seen it, and sometimes it's just that gut response. But, you know, trying to come back and saying, hey, I'm not gonna, you know, I don't want to be at war with fans. No, you don't, and you learn that pretty quickly. But I can understand where it's going to be pretty staid when he gets announced. I mean, think about the starting lineup getting announced. Everybody goes through, and your quarterback. Is it silence? Smattering of booze?
0: You think they'll do that, or I'll just say, here's your Cleveland Browns. Here's your 2026 Cleveland Browns.
1: They announce a couple of guys, and they say, and the rest of your Cleveland Browns.
0: And the rest of your Cleveland Browns.
1: Right, they all run through, and there's some smoke, and all right, coming up next.
0: They bring them out, like, with all the other Browns, yeah, great quarterbacks of the past, so you can't boo them. Like, hey, here's Kozar and Testaverde and Tim Couch, or whatever it is. Brian Sipe, we got all these guys out here, right?
1: Like, for all of you like with an early game, we send you now. And you just avoid showing it all together. But in that stadium, it's going to be awkward. And if it goes south and there's an early pick, yeah, you're right. The old lustily booed will be at the ready.
0: Oh, yeah, yeah. 100% happening. 100%. Exit Albata Fresca, exit Swollen Dome. Jason Smith, Mike Harmon live from the Fox Sports Radio studios. Right now, Houston leads Seattle 5-4 in the top of the 10th inning. A one-out triple has brought in Yordan Alvarez with the go-ahead run. So Astros now up one, runner at third, still batting in the top of the 10th inning. Coming up next, we got more baseball on the way. Hey, are suddenly the Yankees going to have their best player back at the beginning of the playoffs? Plus, we'll preview TNF. It's football. It's Thursday night. You'll love it. Trust me. Jason and Mike, Fox Sports Radio.
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17: Showers this morning, then a cloudy, cool day, the high 62. More rain Thursday night into Friday. Our daytime high on Friday with a brisk southeast wind, 66 degrees with cloudy skies. Another good chance of showers on Saturday with a high of 67. From the Storm Center at Kelloland TV, I'm meteorologist Jay Trobeck.
18: Joe and Rich.
19: Having a solid backup. So, like, as a Niners fan, and I love Brock Purdy, God forbid he misses the game or so, I like the idea that Mac Jones is there. That's a really nice security blanket.
20: I think that it is few and far between. And there are situations where we've seen Drew Lock step in for Sam Darnold. We've seen Mac Jones step in for Brock Purdy. Tyson Bagent, I think, is a capable backup to Caleb Williams. Yep. And in fact, they have Case Keenum as their third-string quarterback.
19: I saw that because Bagent's in concussion protocol. So I'm like, they might have to go with Keenum.
20: And he may be better than half of the backup quarterbacks around the league. And who knows, maybe he's better than a current starter in the NFL. I just think that there are probably about 25 good quarterbacks. Like truly. Yeah. And if those guys get hurt, and not all of them are starters, by the way. I think that there's some backups who could be better than current starters in the NFL. It's just a tough road to hoe if you are one of those teams that is so quarterback dependent. And I don't think your 49ers were quarterback dependent.
19: No, you saw Mac Jones held it down, and they were a week, what was it, the last week of the season. If they had beaten your Seahawks, they would have been the one seed. Mm-hmm. And they played half the season with Mac Jones.
20: And you take away quarterbacks on other teams,
19: you're doomed.
20: Yes, agreed.
19: I think we talked about it yesterday. The Bears could weather the storm because they have their schedule's not brutal over the next month. So if Caleb Williams, you know, missed four games, we were saying they could split or even better, you know?
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5: Well-dressed hobo.
0: Now it seems like everybody in this Mariners game is wearing shoes on the top of their head. It's really something. Everybody's
7: I'm starting to think you're making this game up, because tried to put it on and it's blacked out.
8: Yeah, they blacked us out. They just said, nope, you get nothing.
0: The Astros lead the Mariners 5-4. But the Mariners do have two on, nobody out in the bottom of the 10th inning. Again, the Houston Astros lead the AL West right now at 78-79. With a loss, they would co-lead it at 78-80. So this is where we're at right now, final 4 days of the MLB season.
8: See, we're just taking it for the lighthearted, chaotic turn of events that it is. The rest of the baseball world going, this is another reason we should have a lockout.
0: Yeah, we don't need it. We don't need it. So we'll keep you updated on this game. Monsi Bolaños will have more on this for you and what's trending coming up in a few minutes. However, speaking of baseball, Shohei Ohtani returned for the Dodgers tonight in defeat. Big deal. The second best hitter in baseball says, I'm also planning on coming back. It was a day ago that Yankee manager Aaron Boone said, look, the plan right now is that we're not going to have Aaron Judge for the first round of the playoffs. And the Yankees will be in the first round of the playoffs starting Tuesday at Yankee Stadium. Injured the rib injury after coming back from being out for the last 3 months. But Aaron Judge says, no, I plan to play and I intend to be available for game one of the wild card series. Quote, that's what the plan is. Get my body ready so I'm ready to go. All right, now, here's the thing. Number one, if he does come back, I can't believe they're going to put him in the field. He's going to DH. So that's going to be a little bit of Yankee moving the lineup around and doing things. But I get that's what you do. You know, Judge coming back. I know I said at the deadline, when the Yankees made moves they needed to, if they get Aaron Judge back, they're going to the World Series. Judge finally came back, and he was terrible when he came back. He was absolutely terrible. He comes back. This is before the calf strain. He comes back, and in 23 at-bats, he struck out 13 times. Mm-hmm. He just didn't look like the same guy. Now, you can sit here and say, hey, why didn't Aaron Judge have a rehab assignment? He wanted to come right back and play. He couldn't get his timing back. Okay, Aaron Judge is 34. What the guy's done, again, he's on the Mount Rushmore of Yankees all time. I get it, but this is going to get a lot of attention. Hey, he should have been on a rehab assignment. Why wasn't he there? But the bigger thing is this, is that I said yesterday, look, the Yankees had the no good, horrible, very bad day where you find out Judge likely isn't going to play in the first round. You lose the AL East officially to the Rays, who beat you to win it. And I told you how, look, the Red Sox are the team in the American League I believe in the most, right? Everybody in the West stinks. The Central is not very good. The Rays have the best record, but the Red Sox are coming. They're getting their guys back. Rafaela came back tonight. They won 1-0. Crochet is on his way back. They got 15 lefties coming out of the bullpen. The Red Sox, coming off that horrendous start, did a lot to get to the playoffs. Now they had their destination was booked for a couple of weeks. So yeah, they haven't been playing great the last couple of games, but getting these guys back in the final days of the regular season, and plus the Red Sox being a team that is built to beat the Yankees, Red Sox still going to the World Series. Now, but wait a minute, Jason, but you said the Yankees and Judge coming back. Judge has been bad. And now he's going to sit with no baseball activity, zero baseball activity, and then come back on Tuesday in the playoffs, and suddenly I'm going to rake again? His timing's been off. He's not been good. Now another week is off. He's not just going to start hitting in the playoffs. It's not going to happen. The Red Sox or whoever they play are going to be able to go after him. They're going to be able to throw fastballs by him. He's not going to have his timing back. Like, this is just a really lost season for Aaron Judge. And yes, you want him in the lineup because he's going to protect other players in theory, but you think Aaron Judge is going to come back and have a big first round series? I don't see it. Right? Today didn't change anything from what I said last night. If I'm looking for a team for the World Series, it's the Red Sox.
8: No, and that's the difficulty of it, right? We saw Ben Rice hit another couple home runs. He's up to 41. But we went ran through the numbers, you know, as this was starting to develop, of how much they've struggled as a squad in the lineup. Now their pitching has gotten healthy, so that'll help mitigate some of the issues you have with the lineup. But we know what he does in affecting the pitch choices and how you operate your staff, particularly in the later innings when you've got a plan for his at bat and suddenly he's not there. That's just a huge hole that in a short series becomes that much more magnified. So when we look at the Red Sox and all of their lefties, well, there's a right-handed bat that they don't get to see, right? That has to be plugged with another left-handed power broker. Now, it's kind of fun to watch a little bit of the discord, right? Because you've got, you know, Aaron Boone trying to say one thing, and certainly the poison pens are out for him if this goes awry down the stretch here and into the playoffs. But he seems like he's got a lifetime deal, so it doesn't matter. But it's still, you know, that difficulty, especially if the Red Sox is the squad that's looking at you from the other dugout.
0: Exit out by DeFresca, exit Swollen Dome. Jason Smith, Mike Harmon, live from the Fox Sports Radio studios. Look, it sucks. And I know that the big talk right now in New York especially is, how did you not maneuver this better with Aaron Judge? And I'm like, yeah, you could have sent him on a rehab assignment, but that's not to know that he's going to come back. He's got to get his timing back against major league pitchers. Mm-hmm. The guy's 34. You're going to trust him when he says what he feels and he can do. You're not going to trust Aaron Judge? I mean, come on. So I don't see this as that all of a sudden, hey, if they sent him on a rehab assignment, things would be different. No, he was out for 3 months. He came back. He struggled getting his timing back. He got hurt again. Like, that's how it goes, man. That's what happens, right? I mean, like, I don't know what else to tell you. It's just one of those years. It's been a bad year for him. Not every year you can hit 55 home runs, knocking 130 runs. Like, once in a while, this is going to happen.
8: No, but that's it. He's also 34. And remember, we were sold the bill of goods that whatever workout regime he was doing, wherever and however he was taking batting practice and getting himself back in shape, that he didn't need the rehab assignment. It's like, okay, they said for 2 weeks he was good to go. So when they finally activated him, it was like, all right, we're expecting, what, 80% Judge, couple at bats. Okay, he'll be back in the swing of things. And then he was awful. And then he was back on the IL.
0: Oh, man. So we'll have more on this story. We'll have more baseball coming up. Monty's got some big stuff coming up and what's trending in a few minutes. But tomorrow night, we have football, and it's Thursday.
8: Yeah, we do.
0: Part of me didn't even want to give the names of the teams, but I got a big, bold prediction for tomorrow. So I just want to say, hey, TNF tomorrow, everybody watch, right? Like, I don't know. I feel like I don't know. Like, if I say it's Green Bay and Atlanta, are people going to go, ooh, okay, we're good? Like, I don't know. I don't know. I don't know if not saying the name of the teams is going to get people to watch more. I don't know.
8: No, I mean, look, there's certainly some level of, what is it, the car crash viewing? Is there a clever one-word term for that? What is it, rubbernecking?
0: Yeah, rubbernecking. Yeah, yeah, and the looky-loos.
8: Stop, look, and listen, delays. Baby. Yeah. That's my philosophy.
0: When I was little and I would listen to the radio in the morning, like, and my grandparents listened to talk radio I heard the same stories for like an hour and a half getting ready for school, right? Like they would always say, and the reporter would always say, and rubbernecking delays on the BQE right now. I'm going, what the hell are rubbernecking delays? I don't understand.
8: And then you heard the Elvis song and it all made sense.
0: I don't get it. Rubbernecking delays. Like, what is, I don't know what that is. Like, what is that?
8: You didn't know that there was an Elvis song.
0: Back.
8: Did you?
0: No, I did not. No, but I
8: there's also a cool Paul Oakenfold remix of it, which was fantastic.
0: When I was seven, I did not know that. But tomorrow we are getting the Atlanta Falcons and the Green Bay Packers. It's football. It's Thursday night.
8: Yay!
0: Both of these teams stink. The Packers stink. They needed the Jets to jet just to win their first game of the season.
8: Sure.
0: They should have beaten the Vikings and Carson Wentz, but they put 40 on the board against them. The Packers are bad. They're a bad football team. They needed Aaron Glenn and the Jets to hand them the game. And that's why, the only reason they're 1-1. I still say that, and they're in better shape than the Falcons are. But tomorrow night, Michael Penix Jr. is going to come back, and he's going to start his first game for the Falcons. Now, it's not going to be great, because who knows if he's even physically ready, but at some point he's got to play because the Falcons are in desperation because you can't make it work with Cooper Rush. Jack Strand, you tried to make Jack Strand
8: happen. I did try.
0: His first throw was a pick six, yeah. So that's out the window now.
8: Well, you know.
0: That's like Robert Loggia in Necessary Roughness. Oh, let's get rid of that play, and he pulls it out.
8: Rip it out of the book, yep.
0: I'll tell you this. Tua Tagovailoa is trending towards being the number two quarterback tomorrow for the Falcons. Now, this is the thing, is that if Tua's healthy, this tells you what they think about Tua as a quarterback. That Tua is trending towards being healthy enough to be the back, which means he can play, and still they're going to start Michael Penix Jr. Still they're going with Michael Penix Jr., right? So this tells you where they're at with Tua and what they believe in him. But I'll tell you this, I don't know if Penix is ready to play tomorrow. I don't know what he's going to look like. There's a reason why they brought in Tua, because he just couldn't get it done. He's not a great quarterback. But I'll tell you that I'll go bold. I'll say tomorrow, if he's the number two quarterback, we see Tua play at some point in the game.
8: See, then
0: Tua,
8: I get my 3.5 hits.
0: He will play at some point in the game tomorrow. I mean, I went from he's never going to play, but now I'm like, oh, no, now I can see it. Now yeah. I can see Tua actually playing in the game tomorrow.
8: Yeah, no, if they're going to activate him and he's the number two QB, I have no doubts he will have to take a series or two, because I'm not convinced, other than just pride and being bullied onto that field, that Michael Penix is necessarily ready to play. Nothing that they've given us in during this whole run-up has led me to believe that either of these guys are ready to, and if you believe some former NFL players, Tua doesn't want to.
0: Yeah. Tomorrow it's like, okay, it'll be a game if it's close, but if it's close and it's the Falcons and the Packers, like, ooh, man, like that's...
8: 43.5, the over-under.
0: Man, I'll tell
8: Packers
0: you.
8: Favored by 6.
0: I don't know, man. I don't...
8: I tried to look up some individual props for Michael Penix. The first thing that was in the responses was Michael Penix next team odds. Commanders, 2%. Ravens,
0: wow.
8: 28%. I love that.
0: Exit out by the Fresca, exit Swollen Dome. Jason Smith, Mike Harmon, live from the Fox Sports Radio studios. Time now to find out what's trending in the wide world of sports. And oh boy, does she have an ending for you between the Mariners and the Astros. It's Monsi Bolaños.
1: It was an ending. You're right. In Seattle, it was the 10th inning, and Houston, let's say bottom of the 10th inning, Houston was up 5-4 in Seattle with a man on second and third. Julio Rodriguez gets walked. So the bases were already loaded. So he gets walked, and then they tie the game. Then the Mariners actually walked it off to beat the Astros 6-5 in 10 innings. Mets outscore the Rangers 7-2. So Houston and Texas are tied once again for the AL West. Seattle is still alive, but Seattle can't get in through the wild card. So Seattle has to win, or they can get in, but they have to win the division. So Seattle is hoping that, you know, in these next couple of games, something happens. But right now, Texas and Houston tied for the division. Seattle is 4.5 games out. So a lot has to happen for Seattle.
0: 10 games under 500
1: with
0: 4 games left, and they're alive to win the division title. I love baseball.
1: It's great. It really is. It really is.
8: How can you not be romantic? How about baseball?
1: I mean, listen, the Orioles are still alive, even though but they're still alive. They swept the Blue Jays in a doubleheader and eliminated Toronto from the postseason. But Baltimore technically is still alive. The Dodgers lost, boo, to the Padres in LA 5-1. San Diego moved into the top wildcard spot with home field advantage in the wild card round by this win. They have a 1-game lead over the Cubs and the Phillies with 4 games remaining, because the Phillies lost to the Brewers today. Brewers came out on top 4-1 for a franchise record 99th win, and the Marlins beat the Cubs 3-2. Diamondbacks, again, still alive after defeating the Rockies 5-3, but they're 3 games out of the final wild card spot in the National League. Red Sox topped the Guardians 1-0. Royals held on 5-4 against the White Sox. Cleveland has a 1-game lead lead on Chicago for the division, the AL Central. Yankees roll past the Rays 9-2. Ben Rice hit two homers, bringing his total to 41. And Chris Sale reached 200 strikeouts for the season today as the Braves, they walked it off against the Reds 3-2, also in 10 innings. When it comes to the NFL, as you mentioned it, Thursday Night Football, Packers and Falcons. Falcons quarterback Tua Tagovailoa is off the injury report. He's going to back up Michael Penix Jr. Seahawks quarterback Sam Darnold is practicing. They're trying to ramp up his workload this week in hopes of returning from his glute injury. Bears head coach Ben Johnson says he doesn't know who's going to start at quarterback on Monday night against the Eagles, but Case Keenum took first team reps in practice on Wednesday. Giants head coach John Harbaugh did not rule out Jackson Dart from possibly returning if the Giants were to make the playoffs. Dart is going to undergo surgery on his knee. He's going to miss the rest of the 2026 regular season. Harbaugh also said that they're going to be bringing in another quarterback. They just don't know who that quarterback is. Giants edge rusher Brian Burns is also going to miss some time with an ankle injury. No practice on Wednesday for Vikings running back Aaron Jones because of a knee injury. No practice for Ravens wide receiver Zay Flowers because of a hamstring injury. Rams wide receiver Puka Nacua missed practice with a strained groin, even though head coach Sean McVay says it's not a hernia. They're just being cautious about his return to action. But he also said that he's unsure if Nacua is going to be available for week 3. When it comes to the NBA, sad news as Lawrence Tanter, the Lakers PA announcer for 43 years, passed away at the age of 76. No easy way to transition, but other NBA news is that ESPN reports that contract extension talks have stalled between the New York Knicks and forward Karl Anthony Towns. Dun, dun, dun. Isn't training camp like next week? Or 2 weeks? Something like that.
0: Yes, thank you very much.
1: You're welcome. You're welcome. I'm just saying.
0: No, I get it. But you know what? We won the title, so it's okay.
1: Yes, won the title 102 days ago.
0: Yes, thank you very much.
1: You're very
0: happy
1: welcome.
0: Anniversary.
8: She's been paying attention to the long Knicks process. Yeah. Not to you, Smith.
0: Yeah,
8: she just knew that off the top of her head.
1: Because I jumped on the bandwagon.
0: Yes, that's good. Right. That's perfect. Plenty of room.
1: Plenty of room. Yes.
0: Yeah.
7: I never look forward to June this much, ever.
0: Monty, I expect you to wear your Jalen Brunson t-shirt tomorrow night.
1: Why tomorrow?
0: Are you working tomorrow night?
1: I am, but why tomorrow?
0: Okay. Because I'm working tomorrow night, and it's day 103. So there you go.
1: Maybe. I'll think about it.
0: Yeah. We'll celebrate.
1: I'll think about it.
0: All right. Thank you very much.
1: So no Clippers? Did you see I tweeted what's more embarrassing, wearing a Chargers shirt or a Clipper shirt?
0: Yeah, I think Justin Fosper is going to want to talk to you about that after this. Yeah.
1: A lot of people said Clippers.
7: The answer isn't Clippers. We're you got to talk.
0: As the video we have on social media from last night is me talking about Justin Herbert wearing an L.A. Chargers t-shirt.
7: That is true, by the way.
8: He was very proud of finding that buried in his couch.
1: And
8: his daughter found it buried in the couch.
1: I think you're trolling.
7: His couch pizza.
0: Thank you very much, Monty.
1: Bye.
0: Now, look, real quick on Karl Anthony Towns, okay? This is my – and again, I've told you, it doesn't matter because the Knicks won it all. It's a forever championship. I don't care. I can celebrate this thing every day the rest of my life. But here's my only fear is this is what James Dolan's going to do. And we kind of saw the Lakers do this following the Lakers titles with Kobe and Pau Gasol, where Dr. Jerry Buss decided not going to go get more players, and we're just going to ride out this era. Kobe's going to be the guy people come to see play. I'm not going to go crazy spending all kinds of money to go bring people in. We want our titles, and that's all. I kind of see James Dolan doing the same thing. He's already talked about we're not going to the second apron. Mitchell Robinson is now a Celtic. So now there's Karl Anthony Towns, who is eligible for an extension for the max, been an all-star both years with the Knicks. They won the title, but he's not going to pay him. He's not going to do it. The only guy that Dolan's going to pay is Jalen Brunson. He's got to pay the King of New York when it comes up for the next contract, and you know that's what Brunson wants. Hey, I took less now. We built a championship. Now you're going to owe me in the future, and I'll take the max. Thank you very much. I'm Vlad Guerrero. You're paying me for what I did for you. But you have to pay it because he's the guy that people are going to come see no matter what. We won the title. We got there. It's awesome. He's not going to pay anybody else if it means getting into penalties or getting close to that. It's going to be a case of, we'll have these guys for a bit, and he's going to move on. He's not going to pay Towns. He's not going to pay Anunoby. He's not going to pay Mikal Bridges again. He's not going to pay any of these guys. He's not going to go crazy to go get free agents to come in because we won the title. I asked the team to sacrifice. They did. We win, and now I'm not going to pay. right? That's exactly how it's going to go. And Karl Anthony Towns has to make a decision. Either I'm going to demand a trade and want out at some point. I mean, not now, obviously. They're going to defend the title this year. But some point in the next year or 18 months, he's going to either have to say, I want out, or he's going to have to say, I'll take way less money so we can keep everybody together, and he looks like a hero. Is he okay doing that? That's the thing. But that's what it's going to be. Karl Anthony Towns to be a Knick, he's going to have to be okay taking way less money and presenting it like, hey, I'm a hero. The Knicks will allow him to do that. It's not going to be – they will completely allow him to do that, but that's what it's going to be because Dolan's not going to pay anybody but Jalen Brunson.
8: No, that's it. He's talked that it would be suicide was the term he used in terms of going into the second apron. So as he looks at it, it's much like you. Hey, 102 days. Yay. And you're always going to have that title, and Brunson will get whatever he wants. So unless everybody's willing to take less, realizing that life in another town doesn't give them the same extra benefits of celebrity endorsements and other business opportunities, which I think their team should probably be standing around them and reminding them what this title and what it is in New York versus, I don't know, go back to Karl Anthony Towns playing in Minnesota or whatever other team would be able to afford to bring him in, because that's the other cat and mouse game. It's like, well, there's only three teams that can bring you in. Yeah, who are they? Well, you can go to Utah. Or you can go to Portland or wherever Portland is.
0: Yeah.
8: But you get my point. It's like, so that's the other thing. You got to have a little bit of pragmatism, too, as to what that means for your long-time dollars, but also your legacy.
0: Exit out about a Fresca, exit Swollen Dome, the Jason Smith Show with my best friend, Mike Harmon. Coming up next, yeah, I got another big NBA potential extension story. Plus, we remember an absolute legend. Coming up next, Jason and Mike, Fox Sports Radio.
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23: I already planted the Manning flag in New York. You go elsewhere.
25: But if you are a Giants fan, you have to be rooting for a potential Arch Manning reunion, because then you could just tape that second number on the jersey, and your old Eli Manning jerseys right back into use.
32: Yes.
25: But I think it is a bit unfair to say Jackson Dart is injury prone just because of how much of a freak injury yesterday was. Like, Jackson Dart didn't put himself in a bad situation.
32: That injury could happen to any quarterback in the NFL at any time, in any game, in any moment. It just happens. It's a brutal game they're playing out there, and people get hurt. I mean,
33: I agree with you. I'm not trying to say he's injury prone, but I am saying he's two for two.
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33: 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He's had two seasons. He's had two season-ending injuries. in two seasons. At some point, you got to go, can we count on him next year?
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33: When we go, oh, all the hype, we got this guy, we brought in this coach, all these things are going well for us as the New York Giants, mm-hmm. and our quarterback is Jackson Dart. Are you really going, yeah, that's our quarterback for 17 games?
32: Right.
33: I can't.
32: Yeah.
25: I think if you're a Giants fan...
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14: What is the biggest consequence of Jackson Dart potentially missing most or all of the 2026 Giants season? 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Jackson Dart's future with the Giants is endangered. The franchise quarterback of the future, Jackson Dart. 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Just because you have been given the title quarterback of the future, franchise quarterback of the future, that is not a lifetime subscription. It is just not. 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And it would appear, based on what has happened here now, Dart simply hasn't accomplished enough to secure a reserved parking spot as QB1. He doesn't have the gig.
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19: Wow. Mike McDonald, the Seahawks head coach, talked about Sean Payton accusing Seattle of cheating. 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
0: Late-breaking news in. You heard Monsi Bolaños talk about it in What's Trending a few minutes ago. Longtime Lakers public address announcer Lawrence Tanter has passed away at the age of 76. I say his name and you go, yeah, you don't know the name of many PA announcers in the history of sports, but you know Lawrence Tanter and his voice and how famous he was. 43 years, he was the soundtrack to the LA Lakers. Look, I still walk around just at various times just going, Laker girls, or just when someone says 2 minutes, I go, two minutes.
8: Yeah, that's not creepy at all.
0: 2 minutes, right? Like, 2 minutes, 2 minutes. He was in ill health. He had had a stroke prior to the end of the season. He missed the last few games of the season in the playoffs for the Lakers, and he retired in the offseason, but he passed away earlier tonight. A lot of people talking about him and giving him all his platitudes on social media. I mean, I never met him, but you see so many people that I trust saying what a nice guy he was, always made time for people, always talked about things, and just the outpouring of emotion is fantastic. Now, to hear the voice, again, this was Lawrence Tanter introducing Kobe Bryant for the final game in Kobe Bryant's career when he scored 60 points. Here's Lawrence Tanter.
22: And the other forward for the final time, number 24 on the floor,
2: Dixon. Five-time world champion, Kobe Bryant.
0: Just the way he would always say, Kobe Bryant. Kobe always dapped him up before the games, mm-hmm. always did that. I mean, he entered hospice care last month, and entering, he texted ESPN and said, quote me, it's been a blessing. So he knew he didn't have much time left in the life he had. I mean, look, I mean, again, you don't know many PA announcer names, but you know Lawrence Tarrant, you know that voice, and right away it's all these memories. You're going all the way back to the Showtime Lakers, you know, for Lawrence Tarrant here.
8: No, but that's just it, right? You and I being out here in L.A. as long as we have, we've known a lot of folks that have worked in and around the organization and talk about the storytelling. And look, he was there for decades. So, I mean, he saw it all in the Jerry Buss, the monster era that they had. So, you know, to have some of those clips and you think about all the legends, and he's a Chicago kid too. So, you know, yeah. I'll claim him there. But it's just an amazing run, and the tapestry there that he left.
0: You know, and you remember too, when the Lakers played their first game after Kobe's death in January 2020, Tanter introduced all the Lakers starters with the same line. 6'6", 20th year out of Lower Merion High School, Kobe Bryant. Did it for every single Lakers starter, and that really was something. That moment, that game was just, you talk about the emotion of watching a game and seeing it kick off with that kind of introduction was really something. Rest in peace, Lawrence Tanter. 76 years old. Jason Smith, Mike Harmon, live from the Fox Sports Radio studios. Again, quick update at the end of the night, just because this is just an insane story that I can't believe is happening.
8: Mm-hmm.
0: The two leaders in the AL West right now are both two games under 500 with four games left. We have never seen someone win a division title since 1969, when division started, Major League Baseball. But we really could see it because both the Astros and Rangers are two games under, and the Mariners, 10 games under 500 with four games left, are still alive. I mean, I want this so bad. I want it so bad.
8: One, I love it. Two, I was disappointed because I really thought you were going to do a minute on Popovich and Budenholzer's ex-wife.
0: Oh, dude, we have time for that, man. That's a weird story. That's a weird one, man.
8: That one sends you into the night.
0: That's weird. That's weird. No, I'm telling you.
8: You know what? We'll talk about that instead of Falcons Packers tomorrow.
0: That's weird, buddy. That's weird. Exit out by the Fresca. Exit Swollen Dome. For Mike, I'm Jason. My buddy Ben Maller coming up next. This is Fox Sports Radio.
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1: Week 3 of the NFL kicks off with Thursday night football as the Green Bay Packers will be hosting the Atlanta Falcons. It all starts at 8:15 p.m. Eastern time as Michael Penix Jr. will be back in action for Atlanta and Tua Tagovailoa will be the backup. In baseball on Wednesday, the Padres took down the Dodgers in L.A. 5-1, while the Marlins beat the Cubs 3-2 and the Brewers reached a franchise record 99 wins after taking down the Phillies 4-1. So San Diego moved into the top wildcard spot in the National League. The Yankees roll past the Rays 9-2. Ben Rice hit two homers in the win, bringing his total to 41, while the Braves walked it off against the Reds 3-2 in 10 innings as Chris Sale reached 200 strikeouts for the season. The Mets outscored the Rangers 7-2, and the Mariners walked it off against the Astros 6-5 in 10 innings. I'm Monty Bolaños.
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0: Well, it is not sleepless in Seattle. It's sorry in Seattle. Welcome in the beginning of another night of the Ben Maller Show. We are in the air everywhere, mixing and mingling as we get up close and personal, coast to coast, border to border, and beyond, on the vast and famously powerful microphones of FSR emanating live.
1: Do it live!
0: From the elephant. Now, how do you eat an elephant? You know how to eat an elephant? Well, it doesn't taste good, but you eat it one bite at a time. Guaranteed human from the world famous Fox Sports Radio Studios, where legends like Fluffy Dave and Tom the Terrible and Scott in Rhode Island and so many others, including the Holy Trinity of the upper echelon of the Maller Militia, Alf, Fergdog, and Maller Prop Guy, all demand that we feed the industrial complex of the hot take, and that is our plan here. From soup to nuts, we are going to get her done. And our lead this hour is from the Pacific Northwest, another championship team caught up in a scandal. This is really embarrassing. A lot of sadness around what has happened to the reigning Super Bowl champions, who have been caught in a pretty bad situation. Pretty bad situation. So if you've not heard, perhaps not, in shame. The Seattle Seahawks coach Mike McDonald has apologized. A public apology. The Seahawks haven't even played three games, and already their head coach has been forced to apologize. Mike McDonald embarrassing the franchise, sullying everything they've done. Forced to apologize to Broncos coach Sean Payton. Why? Because of a private comment that wasn't private about the 2024 Cold War, which surfaced publicly. Now, Payton, the Broncos coach, accepted the shameful apology by the Seattle Seahawks head coach, saying, "He and I are good, but do we really believe that? Do we really believe that?" Now, McDonald said he never intended the comments made on a TV show to be for public use. You can't make this up. You cannot make this up. He said it on a TV show. These guys just lie to your face. It is so great, these NFL coaches. God love them. Paid liars. You got the guy in Arizona. And we'll talk about this in a bit here. Marvin Harrison Jr. just sitting on a lazy boy during the game. And the coach is like, he just has a different running style. And somebody, I don't know who did it, somebody online put the comments of the fool, the coach of the Cardinals, the guy that's the brother of the other coach of the Packers, and they put it, and behind it is Harrison, la la la la la la la la la. You had the coach of the Washington, what used to be called the Redskins, say that, well, it looked like the players don't like Jaden Daniels, but that's not the case, even though there's video of them walking away from him while he's hurt. And now you've got this situation, Mike McDonald, the coach in Seattle, who made comments on a TV show, did not think they were for public use. He said, "I fell short in the moment. It's something I'm definitely going to learn from." Okay. Now, the original dispute began after Seattle apparently studied about 100 different social media posts by Bronco fans during training camp there that were publicly posted on the various TikTok, Instagram, and all that crap that you people seem to love. And the Broncos, they've apologized. They've not apologized. They've accepted the apology of the Seattle Seahawks. Now, the Seahawk backers, this is the part of the story which is interesting to me. So the Seahawk backers have now decided that the Mike McDonald apology is worthy of praise, that this was like the classiest apology you could possibly have. So that is a good jumping off point. Let us discuss the question. Does Seahawks coach Mike McDonald deserve to be celebrated for apologizing publicly to the Broncos' Sean Payton? So I've got 7-Eleven, We've got Starkist tuna and an Amazon Prime order. And we will combine all of these together and we'll give you the razzle dazzle. We're going to give you the razzle dazzle. So, A, listen, Seattle as a franchise has gone from back in the old days, they were the Legion of Boom. Right? Legion of Boom. Oh, man, that defense was great. They've now morphed into the Legion of Broom, as in, let's sweep up this little quagmire for Mike McDonald, the latest mistake. We'll get the broom out, the Legion of Broom, and sweep that under the rug. So you might want to grab some Bounty paper towels here, because there's a lot of brown nosers in the Pacific Northwest right now. My God, I'm going to get a whole roll of those paper towels for my friend Nostradinus. A whole roll for my buddy.

corporate controversy arrives, a statement follows, and everybody announces personal growth and we'll move on and all that. And Mike McDonald did not find some kind of religion. He found a crisis management handbook and went to page 7, and then that's what you do. He finally learned an NFL lesson, which most ragamuffins do not need to be taught. Apparently, he's not the brightest coach around because he didn't know this. If there's a camera and a microphone in the room and you're doing an interview, there's no such thing as private dum-dum. My God. So stop the slurp fest. Just stop the slurp fest. Now, meanwhile, another part of this story which is fascinating to me is on the TV side. So there's this guy, Graham Benzinger, who I actually have a bit of a pass with years ago when I was doing my website. And I've never met him, but our lives crossed paths years ago. So Graham does this late night TV thing, and he came out with a statement. It was on his show, which no one ever watches, but he says he regrets airing the viral Mike McDonald clip, called it, quote, error in judgment, is what he called it, an error in judgment, because the Seahawks coach believed the conversation was private. Bullcrap. However, Benzinger says the entire interview, here's the key part. So Benzinger claims the entire interview, including the exchange which has blown up here, was sent to the Seattle Seahawks PR department 5 days before publication. And not a single man or woman, or child for that matter, in the PR department in Seattle ever requested the removal of any part of this. So the question, was this a, quote, error in judgment by the TV talking head pretty boy Graham Benzinger to include the clip of the Seahawks coach Mike McDonald? So I give this whole thing on that side stink eye. This Benzinger guy says he sent the entire thing to the Seahawks PR department before publishing, which makes him look bad. It makes the Seahawks look bad. It makes him look worse. That tells you every interview he does is vetted by the communist government of whoever he's interviewing. Like, why would you admit that? Listen, apparently somebody in Seattle got lazy and they didn't do their job and whatever, but they had 5 days to object, and the challenge flag stayed in the pocket in the Pacific Northwest. And so if you're the TV person, that's not your problem. You cannot advertise a show that is about candid conversations and then panic when somebody gets candid. That's not how any of this works. Now, from what I've heard, I don't have any inside information. People have told me that show is just paid programming, that they buy time on these different channels, and that's how the show gets cleared, which is one way to do TV. It's an outdated model, but good for them if they have that kind of money to buy time to deliver this schmaltzy softball hero worship, which is not for me. Now, you might like it. A lot of you apparently like that stuff. You've raised with that. I wasn't raised with that stuff. So for me, it makes me want to puke in my mouth. It's disgusting, but a lot of you love that. That's what you know. You want your fanboys is what you want. But this clip in particular went viral because it possessed the rarest commodity that we get in sports interviews today. You know what that is? What commodity? Yeah, exactly. Something genuinely actually interesting. This show finally had an interview that required no pharmaceutical assistance to stay awake to watch it. So of course, they finally get something good, and the guy that hosts the show, this guy Graham Benzinger, he finally catches a star-kissed tuna, and instead of getting your usual bucket of minnows, and now he's apologizing to the tuna. I'm sorry, tuna. I shouldn't have caught you. Like, what are we doing? You caught lightning in a bottle, and you called the electrician and said, we got a problem here. Seriously. All right, meanwhile, speaking of problems, we go to the Valley of the Sun, better known as the Valley of the Lazy. That is where you will find Cardinals wide receiver Marvin Harrison Jr., likely in a lazy boy chair. Now, he was interviewed following the amazing hustle that he showed. the other day. So Harrison says he

0: Here's the criticism surrounding what has been a dreadful start. He's got one catch so far. This is supposed to be the breakout year three. Everything comes together. But he says he is trying to, quote, block out the noise, close quote, and focus on his responsibilities rather than social media, things like that, or, you know, statistics. He said, quote, I see everything and everybody's entitled to their own opinions. Well, that's good. Thank you. Thank you for that. Harrison said, I am going to continue, quote continues, I'm going to continue to worry about my team and my process and helping the team win the best we can. Harrison's effort has been called out by anyone who paid attention here, particularly on the plays where it looked like he was coasting along on a Sunday drive. And, well, that doesn't look very good. You know, there's a camera on you at all times. So the question on this one, you've got Cardinals wide receiver Marvin Harrison Jr., who didn't seem to be worried about the people mocking his lazy performance. So how does that sound to you? How does that sound to you? Well, this guy's emotional temperature, Marvin Harrison Jr.'s emotional temperature, is similar to going into a waiting room at a doctor's office and getting the temperature in the aquarium. It's very similar. Very, very similar there. And I know there's not a lot of Cardinal fans. I know there's not a lot. We're on in the Valley of the Sun there. But the Cardinal fans don't need Marvin Harrison Jr. to block out the noise. They need him to actually make some noise, preferably on Sunday. That would be good. Instead, he sounds like a guy, Marvin Harrison Jr., discussing a delayed Amazon Prime order, not his own disappearing act. It just, come on. You like your struggling, supposedly star wide receiver to sound mildly inconvenienced by being invisible and embarrassing himself. So just tell me. Say, hey, I'm embarrassed. Tell me you're pissed. Give me something. Just give me something there. If people are questioning my effort, this is just me. I don't know how you would operate, but if people are questioning my effort, I'm not saying, hey, they're entitled to their opinion. I'm telling them they're wrong, and I will prove it to you that you're wrong, and I will get that done here. X, Y, and Z. That's what I'm going to do. And Harrison sounded more philosophical rather than any kind of anger. There was not a lot of anger there. And really, all Harrison, Marvin Harrison Jr., needed was two sentences. He can hire me if he wants as a PR consultant. We can activate the Mather think tank. But there's only really two sentences that Marvin Harrison Jr. needed. The one sentence was, I haven't been good enough. See, that's the sentence. I haven't been good enough. And the other sentence is, that changes now. Boom. Put those together. Put a little pepper on top of that, and then you're good. That's it. So if this performance continues, I mean, Harrison, you talk about guys that are not long for their teams, and it's one of those players. He will find another opportunity because of the genetics, and his dad was a Hall of Fame receiver and all that. And I say, well, you know, he'll figure it out. But he just doesn't seem to have the alpha. He's not an alpha. You got to kind of have to have that, right? Don't you? Don't you think you have to have a little bit of that? But if his game matched his serenity, a lot of serenity with Marvin Harrison Jr. He came from a family. His dad made a lot of money playing in the NFL, so the family had money. The dad didn't have money, and there's a lot of amazing stories on the internet about what that led Marvin Harrison, the dad, to do. The kid had money, so he's very serene. There's serenity. And if his performance on Sundays matched the serenity that he shows, Marvin Harrison Jr. would be Jerry Rice with a meditation app. Unfortunately, that is not the reality of the situation. It is the Ben Maller Show. We are just beginning the soiree, the hootenanny, from the speakeasy here at the magical radio box, which is Fox Sports Radio. And if you would like to support this show, you can just listen. That's it. You don't have to participate. However, if you are so inclined, if you think that your opinion is so important that other human beings and goblins want to hear what you have to say, you can call us up here and be part of the fun at 877-99 on Fox. That's 877-996-6369. Also on X, at Ben Maller. That's at Ben Maller, if you'd like to be part of the program. So a couple of notes here for you, because I know we love notes. If you look at the big board here, not a list. It's more of a menu. It's more of a menu of what's coming off on the overnight shows. So later this hour, we'll have the Who Am I game. Next hour, no Maller to the third degree, because we'll handicap, instead of Maller to the third degree, we're going to handicap Benny versus the Penny. And what an epic Thursday night game we have. Now, you throw out the records when the Packers and Falcons get together, because if you looked at the records, you wouldn't want to watch. And so we'll break that game down. Atlanta, there's one thing the American people need is Atlanta Falcons in prime time on an island game. And so we'll break that game down. Also have the Insta trivia. We've got the riddle of the day. It's an Ask Ben kind of a Thursday. It's our Thursday show, still late Wednesday in the West. So we'll have a lot of Ask Ben. We've got Fact or Fiction. That'll be coming up down the pike as well. So that's all ahead, and you'll probably be long gone by the time we get to all that stuff. So make sure to download the podcast when you get back to it, and you can hear what you missed and be like, I should have stayed up. That's a bad job by me. 877-99 on Fox. Again, the call-in number on X, at Ben Maller. That's at Ben Maller. And we say goodbye to a golden voice. A golden voice. We'll get to that, and we will do it next. However, it's a block party kind of a day. And what kind of block party? Well, what hour? Let's find out what hour it is.
1: Number one.
0: I'm told it is hour number one, the first hour of the show, and the most important live read, and it's all about the bowl. It is all about that bowl. 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
19: Rainy and foggy this morning, then a cloudy day and a cool day, 62 the high with a south breeze. Another chance for rain Thursday night and again on Friday. Otherwise, Friday's going to be cloudy and breezy, just 66 for a high. Saturday, some widespread showers and 67. Drier, partly cloudy on Sunday with 72. From the Storm Center, I'm Jay Trobeck.
20: GOAT. If he would have played with the Rams the entire time. They make it like he's won 9 Super Bowls since he showed up. Davante Adams forgets that Jared Goff went to the Super Bowl before Matthew Stafford showed up. Matthew Stafford threw a game-winning touchdown in the Super Bowl and wasn't named MVP. I wonder why that was. How many quarterbacks could you find in Super Bowl history threw the game-winning touchdown and didn't become the MVP? He's a 3-time Pro Bowler, 1-time an alternate. You've got other quarterbacks who have gone to more Pro Bowls who people wouldn't even consider the GOAT. I mean, you're not even talking about, like seriously, not a great quarterback or whatever. And the only year he won the MVP was when all the top quarterbacks were injured. And then Drake May only lost to you by 1 vote. Drake May. Fake May.
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0: 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Hang out together. Zippity doo dah, zippity day, as we are side by side. 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You can call in. Started this hour ranting about the apology. Another championship team sullied by controversy, as Mike McDonald has embarrassed the Seahawks franchise. And comment on that, 877-99 on Fox. That's 877-996-6369. Also on X, at Ben Maller. That's at Ben Maller. If you'd like to be part of the program that way, you can do that. You can say hello to Lorena.
1: Hi, Bill.
0: Don't talk to me. FSR Tech Queen. And Koopaloop at A Bronco Fan.
2: Moo.
0: That's A Bronco Fan. Your comments can and will be used against you in the court of sports radio. So please act accordingly. Nostradinus, wearing his Seattle Seahawks onesie, writes in. He says, did a spot open up on The View? Ben's Seahawks propaganda sounded like an audition. That's from Nostradinus, who may or may not be getting money under the table from some people in the Seahawks organization. That has been unconfirmed. Not a Burner writes in, says, when asked to comment on the story, the Seahawks owner, Coleslaw, requested that fans do not make the trade for extra Cane's toast. No, you get, anyone that's ever been to Cane's, no, you get rid of the coleslaw and you get extra fries. You don't need the extra toast, you get the extra fries. Sometimes they short you on the fries because the people are lazy. It's a bad job by them. Bad job by them. Ferg Dog writes in from the winter wonderland of Fullerton. He says, programming update, if you're planning to listen to Dan Patrick in the next week, don't. Dan's in L.A. being covered up by Steve Sachs and Tim Cates. Playoff Dodger coverage. Well, good for Tim Cates. Good for him. And Steve Sachs, who's an Oakland A's broadcaster, but I guess he'd be doing some Dodger stuff, so good for him. He's on the A's broadcast, but nobody knows that because who the hell's watching the Sacramento A's? Nobody. Andy in Lionel Lakes, Minnesota, writes in. He says, another fabulous monologue, man. I find it ironic that Sean Payton is complaining about cheating when not too long ago he was involved in the Bountygate scandal. I guess what comes around goes around. I'll just stay tuned for this soap opera called the NFL. Absolutely. Spock's Weed checks in on the Oregon Trail, and he says, I must admit I was confused by the Maller monologue. He talked about Mike McDonald saying stuff on camera but didn't report what he actually said. I didn't know this would be a test to publish a syllabus next time. Well, I know you've smoked a lot of weed there, and your mind is gone, Spock's Weed. I get that. So you don't know, but it's pretty obvious to, if you've been paying attention here, that it was about, I said he was over videos. I said it. I go to the ear duct, go to Costco when they open up. They have an ear thing. Get a hearing aid. My God. I said it was over hundreds of social media videos that the Seahawks used to get ready for a game a couple years ago. Do I need to tell it to you like you're 5 years old? Is that what I need to do? My God. Mark DeWalker also says, Mal Musha, I have been otherwise engaged, and he's ranting about the Bills. Get up to speed. Are we allowing the Bennies? Something about the Bennies. The Bennies aren't, we don't have to worry about the Bennies until next year. Manager Chip writes in, this is one of those fake accounts, and says, biggest fanboy you have, Maller, is Ferg Dog, and you love the ass kissing. That's not true at all. In fact, if you knew what happens behind the scenes, and a lot of people don't know how we make the sausage here, the amount of criticism that I get from Ferg Dog and Alf and Maller Prop Guy, nobody holds me more accountable than these guys. We have a table read in the afternoon. If you're a Maller X subscriber, you know that we have a table read, and we go over the show. And if the lines don't hit, Ferg Dog will literally take a 2x4 that he bought at Home Depot and will slap me across the head the very top of the head. He'll slap me, and then Alf will come over and do the three. He'll do the Three Stooges eye poke. He'll do the Three Stooges eye poke, and Maller, prop guy. Now he says I can't play any video games. I can't play my Scrabble game on my phone or anything like that. So it's very wild what goes on here. It's wild and crazy. Absolutely correct. Now, you can join the conversation here on X at Ben Maller. That's at Ben Maller if you'd like to be part. We will take some calls here. Let's go to the phones. And here's a guy that doesn't call very often. Well, he's back. He's got the voice. Nick in Berkeley. Hello, Nick in Berkeley. Welcome. You're on the Ben Maller Show.
1: Welcome. Ben, my man, Lorena's Coop. What's up? Hey, check it out. So I didn't want to front run, Ben, but like, man, the last season it killed me. We beat the Eagles. We lose Kittles. I knew we were in the Seahawks and win the Super Bowl on our home field, man. I don't even know how we're going to get that back. And then the Dodger player, you know, deputizes the Toronto outfielder to be the outfielder deputizing the Dodger player to be the umpire because, like, I mean, dude, how do you stop running if you're the Toronto guy? You know what I'm saying? Like, what are you doing, bro? Like, you just kept running. Like, so what if he throws his hands up? You should have ran all the way home. I'm like, that killed me, too. And then my Warriors, man, we lose Jimmy Bucket. And it was just a downward spiral, bro. And then I found out my blood. Shout out to all people in the Maller Militia, man. Everybody check your blood pressure because mine was like 195 over 125. And for a minute, it's down now to normal. But I was trying to set new records for human blood pressure, man. I didn't know. I hadn't been doctor in a long time. I'm back now, Ben. Yeah. And I just want to say, I just want to say that that we're America's team now, Ben. I did the math. I did the Maller math. And the 49ers, by mathematics, we're taking over stadiums, and we are America's team. Jerry Jones don't even call his team America's team no more because he already knows. I just want to know what you think, Ben.
0: Well, that's tremendous propaganda. Your blood pressure went up because of sports? Did the doctor say, don't watch sports? Do not watch either that or all the fried foods you're eating.
1: No, Ben. Well, it was Ben. I'm 5'7". I was at 194. Dude, I'm at 150 now. I was smoking a pack of cigarettes like every 3 days. I quit smoking cigarettes, and I'm back, bro. Like I feel like a 180, man. So I'm good. My daughter was furious.
0: Okay, all right. Well, you gotta take care of that.
1: I just want to say, Lorena, about that cockroach, man. The cockroaches kill me too. I'm like, man, if I see one, I run from it. It's like, oh my god, dude. It's like burn your car, all your clothes. Don't even risk it. You know what I'm saying, like,
2: I'm glad you understand.
0: Well, you'd love to come in. Nick, if you ever visit our building here, there's an area, we call it the dead zone. It's they go to die. The cockroaches go over there and they commit.
2: We found like 7 in that area. Like, that's crazy.
1: Oh, my God.
0: Yeah, they kill. For some reason, there's this one area. There must be like some kind of a hole in the ozone layer or something like that. And the cockroaches go over there when they want to die. And then they lay on their back and they're like, okay, I'm dead. Here we go. And you think they're playing dead, but they're not playing. They just lay on their back, and that's it, yeah.
1: My dad, when he was in the Air Force, he said that one time he was at some base somewhere, and he saw some cockroaches come out in the middle of the night. They were, like, glowing and shit. He was like, oh, my God. Like, like indestructible.
0: Say that.
1: Yeah, they're indestructible, bro. I'm telling you, I stepped on one time, and it crunched. And he just popped back in the shaker and ran off. I was like, 8 years old. And ever since then, I was like, oh, no. Oh, no. But
0: I'm happy you're back. And you're back with your 49er propaganda. Enjoy this. And they're already getting hurt. Your guys are already getting hurt. They're all old, the old geezers. So enjoy it until they start getting hurt, and then that's it. So, all right. There's Nick, our buddy in Berkeley, who's been with the show a long time. We love Nick. I wondered what happened to him. These guys stopped calling. Oftentimes, we have no way of getting a hold of them, so we don't know what happens.
2: I have a question.
0: Yes, Lorena would like to ask a question. Yes, Lorena on line 2. Hello, Lorena.
2: Now, Nick said that he used Maller math. And I'm just curious, is it Maller math if Maller's not mathing it?
0: Well, Maller math is a course I taught. It's part of Maller X. You know how they have
2: the
0: TED Talks?
2: Oh, okay.
0: Well, they have TED Talks. It's like that. On Maller X, if you subscribe, I do Maller Talks. And similar to TED Talks, but it's my spin. How to do Maller math, how to never get a take wrong, always win the take battle, and why dumb people keep you employed as a talk show host.
2: That's
0: like
2: good content. Fans. That's good.
0: Yes. That every click is another couple of cents by the click. So it's very, very encouraging. And they don't even realize it. They're so obtuse, Lorena. You know what the word obtuse means? They're so obtuse that they don't even realize.
2: Obtuse, rubber goose, green moose, guava juice.
0: Exactly. Or something close to that. They don't even realize what's going on. They're hornswoggled by the situation. Now, I did want to spend a couple of minutes changing gears here. I'm going to now put on my serious hat. I am going to put on my serious hat. Now, some of you who are stalkers, you know my past and how I've worked at a few, I've been at Fox Sports Radio most of my adult life, but before that, I had many random jobs and radio and bounced around the dial, and I spent a lot of my 20s, pretty much my entire 20s, most of my 30s at sporting events. I was a radio reporter, but I had no life. Women kept me at an arm's length, so I didn't really have anyone to hang out with, so I just went to games. I did that for a long time, probably 20-something years at games all the time, and befriended a few people. One of the people I befriended, I got the news a few hours ago that he has left this mortal coil. His name is Lawrence Tanter. He was the longtime public address announcer of the Los Angeles Lakers, and he has died at age 76. I befriended Lawrence Tanter way back, and the Lakers were still playing at the Forum in Inglewood, and we bonded over radio. While Lawrence Tanter is known and will forever be known as the public address announcer of the Los Angeles Lakers, he was there for, he had a brief break, but he was there for over 40 years, the longest tenure for a PA announcer in that franchise's history. But he was a radio guy, and we bonded over radio. And Lawrence, I was excited because he would listen to the show sometimes. He didn't listen all the time, but he would bring things up I talk about. And he knew I busted the Lakers' balls all the time, and he didn't care. He's like, whatever, you got a job to do. That's fine, which is great. But he was behind the microphone for the glory days of the Showtime Lakers, a lot of that in the 80s and the Kobe and Shaq era. Was friends with Kareem Abdul-Jabbar, a bunch of the guys, and he had that smooth DJ voice. And he was actually a program director at, there was a jazz radio station, I think it's long gone now in L.A., but there was a jazz radio station, so I'd run into him because I was at the games all the time, and he listened, he'd give me some line about something I said on the radio, some dopey thing I said, and then I'd ask him about being the program director at the station. We'd complain about radio. That's what we do. It's what radio people do. We complain about radio. So I was sad, obviously, to hear his passing. I have not been out there as much in recent years, actually since the pandemic. I've been cut back on that a lot, but rest in peace to Lawrence Tanter, a nice man, kind to me over the years, and just really good at his job. And I'll do a bigger tribute probably this weekend on the Fifth Hour podcast for him, some other stories that I have. He did announce that he was stepping away as the public address announcer. He had a stroke, and his health had gone down quite a bit. Obviously, now he has died. So rest in peace to Lawrence Tanter. And as I said on the Fifth Hour podcast, when I begin my spiel, my bullcrap here, there is a silent tribute, which is really not silent, that goes to Lawrence Tanter. And the line that I have used, and I've used it for a long time, the vast and whatever powerful microphones, that's a word that Lawrence Tanter used a lot, and it's my tribute to Lawrence, and so I will continue to do that to honor Lawrence. So rest in peace there, Lawrence Tanter. All right, time now for the Who Am I game, and here we go. Whee! There's really no good transition. So here's the Who Am I game. I mean, what do you want me to do? I mean, come on, it sucks. I mean, I'm getting to the age now. People seem to be dying all the time.
2: I love the memories, though. You know, it's so cool. Yeah, to for have sure, all these for stories sure. With these people,
0: exactly,
2: so.
0: Exactly. It's it's what happens. All right, so here we go. Who am I? The last three seasons, I am 12-21-1 against the spread as a starting quarterback. I am the least profitable quarterback for gamblers in the NFL. Minimum 20 starts. I have the worst against the spread winning percentage of 26 qualified quarterbacks. Again, over the last three seasons, I am 12-21-1 against the spread. That's, I mean, straight up against the spread. 364 winning percentage as a starting quarterback. The least profitable quarterback in the NFL, with a minimum of 20 starts. Worst against the spread winning percentage of 26 qualified quarterbacks over the last three years. Who am I? That is the question. The answer. We'll get to it, and we will do it next.
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3: 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The Odd Couple with Rob Parker and Kelvin Washington. 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
11: We pretty much know the teams that are going to be in the playoffs. Now, you can get surprised, like, you know, the Vegas A's, you know, they great season. But for the most part, if you're Cincinnati, Pittsburgh, you're probably going, okay, where are we going to end up? The Marlins? No. How many wins can we possibly have? Who are we selling off? I just don't think it's a great business model. And, you know, I applaud the Dodgers for they found a way to spend their money and also spend it wisely and also bring in, you know, talent from around the league. I want ownership spending money. The Dodgers spend money. I mean, the Mets spend money, but they spend it stupidly. You know, and, you know, Tampa, every year it feels like they field a team and you go, I don't know who they are, but, you know, here they are again being competitive. I just think the other owners, now this could be, hey, we're not good enough, smart enough. We don't hire the right people to be able to compete. We need some help.
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12: 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I mean, Brian Daboll rushed to a blue tent one time when he got hurt. 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
4: There was a blowback for the Alabama offensive coordinator, Ryan Grubb.
5: You know, I had some boo birds. 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
4: 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They won the game.
7: One of the things that I've started to notice is he has not been great running the football. 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They were 28th in the league in rushing last year at Alabama. Second to last in the SEC in rushing.
13: It's almost like the fan base is looking for the replacement to be an exact duplicate and clone of what they lost.
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0: 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This show is live 5 nights a week. Now, if you love the show, we're here 5 nights a week, the Ben Maller Show. 4 hours in the overnight. And if you don't like the show, it's on in the middle of the night, so who cares? No one's awake at this time, so no one hears the show. And if you really like the Ben Maller Show, you've got the fifth hour podcast every Friday, Saturday, and Sunday. A must listen for true P1s of the show. They demand the pod every weekend. Now, if you don't like the overnight show, then don't worry about the podcast because no one listens to the podcast. It's all fake. It's all fake. Clearly. Back to it. We're right back to it. We will pay off the Who Am I game in a minute. We have a celebrity caller, and I don't understand why this man has become so popular, but he's a fan favorite. We now go to Louisiana and a man in Greenwood, Louisiana, who knows how to impress a lady at Outback Steakhouse. He's family. Anthony in Louisiana. Hello, Anthony. Do you realize, Anthony, how big a star you're becoming on this show? Do you understand the popularity that you have provided to the people that listen to this show? Do you get it?
1: Me? I'm a star?
0: Yeah. You're a star, and people love you. They can't get enough of you.
1: Yeah. Well, you tell my friend Kathy, I say hello.
0: Okay. You sound overwhelmed with emotion. Are you verklempt?
1: Yeah. You are verklempt. Yeah, and tell my friend Audrey. And tell my friend Audrey, I say, hey, too. How's she doing?
0: Well, she's doing okay. She's having some dental work done, much like you.
2: We
0: lead all of overnight radio in our listeners having major dental work. We're very popular with the people.
2: Oh, because, hi.
1: I love you.
2: You are the best. I hope you're doing well.
0: Wow.
1: How your daughter doing?
0: Quite the declaration
2: good.
0: There.
2: She's been doing art.
1: You tell her, I say, hey.
2: I will.
0: It's a little awkward. Slightly awkward.
1: Y'all have a good night.
0: All right. Bye-bye. All right. Now, notice, Lorena, he didn't use his other line. Oh, how did you get your sense of humor?
2: He didn't use that joke today.
0: Yeah, see, you should have told the joke. It's a bad job by you.
2: I'm going to come up with some jokes for him.
0: Come on now. You got to do it. You got to tell some jokes. The man needs jokes. He needs ha-has is what he needs. Now, what we need is the payoff on the Who Am I game. This is where we pretend to be somebody else. Thus, we call it the Who Am I game. And just for the record, Lorraine, anyway, there's a clock snafu the last week. And so the other night, it was back to where it was.
2: Well, no, it was back to where it was. You got 2 minutes
0: no,
2: right
0: now. It was back to where it used to be, I'm saying. So I don't know what happened the other day.
2: You have under 2 minutes.
0: All right. Well, here's the Who Am I game. The last three seasons, I am 12-21-1 against the spread. That's a 364 winning percentage as a starting quarterback. The least profitable quarterback in the NFL for gamblers, minimum 20 starts against the spread. That's among 26 qualified quarterbacks. Who am I? That is the question. And what is the answer? And let's see here. Femi's going with Michael Penix Jr. as his answer. Truck Stop Fungus in his tidy whities eating some chili from some truck stop somewhere. It says Bobby Bonilla, C.J. Stroud from our friend Mr. Irrigation. Page down, can't read that. Bailey Zappi, there's a good name tossed out, although I didn't get who said that. Dan Plezak from Mr. Nice Guy. Macaulay Culkin from OG Art Puffin. Parker the Snow Dog, rest in peace, from Ferg Dog. Who else do we have? President Trump there from King Rory. Let's see here. OJ the Slash Simpson from Milkman Mike. Gary Hogaboom from James. We've got Not a Burner saying, do not eat my lunch. Jason Smith's leftovers is the answer. Mr. Discount Double Check. That's his answer. Joey Votto from Rob in Minnesota. Who else do we have? Page down. Eddie George, who's 53 today from Late Night Drug Tester. Analog Al. Analog Al said, he got it right. Bad job by you, Analog Al. Bailey Zappi was guessed by Chip in the Q's. Lorena, do you have an answer? It's not
2: Mr.
0: Matthew
2: Toad.
0: Stafford. No, it is not Mr. Toad. It's Green Bay Packers quarterback, the one and only Jordan Love is the answer.
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15: Thursday Night Football kicks off week 3 of the NFL as the Packers will be hosting the Falcons. It all starts at 8:15 p.m. Eastern Time. In baseball, the Brewers defeated the Phillies 4-1 for a franchise record 99th win, while the Marlins took down the Cubs 3-2. Padres had a 5-1 win over the Dodgers in L.A., so San Diego moved into the top wildcard spot with home field advantage in the wildcard round in the National League. They have a 1-game lead over the Cubs and the Phillies with 4 games remaining. The Red Sox topped the Guardians 1-0, and the Royals held on 5-4 against the White Sox. Guardians have a 1-game lead on the White Sox for the AL Central. The Mets outscored the Rangers 7-2, and the Mariners walked it off against the Astros 6-5 in 10 innings. Houston and Texas are once again tied for the AL West, and Houston holds the tiebreaker. I'm Monty Bolaños.
4: We interrupt for an important bulletin. Big Ben Mallett, the big dog.
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It is a power outage of sorts. Welcome in the beginning of another hour of the Ben Maller Show. We are in the air everywhere, socializing as we are where imaginations run wild in the night. Coast to coast, border to border, and beyond on the vast and dramatically powerful microphones of FSR emanating live from the Bonanza. It's Benny's Bonanza of Banter, guaranteed human, from the world-famous Fox Sports Radio studios. As we row upstream here, we do, and the one and only Donkey Sausage reached out. He said, hey, Maller, Not a Burner, and Doc Dan would really like to hear about Express. And I said, okay, I can do that. I can make that happen. 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A programming note coming up later this hour. We will handicap Benny versus the Penny, the Thursday night game, as we have Atlanta and Green Bay. Is it a good game? Hell no! Can you win money? Hell yes! Just don't bet the mortgage. We're doing okay on these island games. We've done pretty good on the island games. The Thursday night and the Wednesday night combined games, I believe we are 2-0-1 to begin the season. So we'll see what we do with that game. We'll tell you who we like and where the money lies. And then, of course, as we saw with multiple games we lost over the weekend, we'll have snap, crackle, pop. One of the quarterbacks will get hurt, and then who cares? Who the hell cares? So our lead this hour is from La La Land. Now, we have many, many little mantras on this show. One of the mantras is bad teams make good talk radio. Bad teams make good talk radio. So our lead is from L.A., and there is no more embarrassing franchise in the NFL. Not the Cleveland Browns, not the Cardinals, not the Raiders, the usual suspects, than the Chargers. My God, do they stink. So Justin Herbert was being peppered with questions about the lack of leadership as he looks like he's ready to go hang 10 and go cowabunga, dude, rather than play quarterback in the NFL. So Herbert pushing back on the repeated leadership questions when he addressed the media this week. The Chargers off to the worst start in 100 years in NFL history. That's not hyperbole. They're 0-2, and they've lost to two bottom feeders. And it doesn't get more embarrassing than that. So Herbert insisting that vocal leadership is very present, very, very present. With the Buffalo Bills, I believe, up next for the Chargers, Herbert said nobody is panicking and the focus remains on correcting the mistakes. Now, as you know, Herbert, typically very vanilla, very, very vanilla, became somewhat fiery by his standards in comparison to what he normally is like. When the questions kept getting repeated, he got argumentative that it implied leadership had been missing. So you're telling me you're getting good leadership and the team still blows. Okay. So the Bolts lost to some hungry puppies there, Arizona and Vegas, and literally the most embarrassing start, I'm not making this up, in 100 years. Nobody had ever lost to two suckbag teams like the Cardinals and the Raiders in 100 years. In 100 years. So Jim Harbaugh, of course, he must have come out and criticized Justin Herbert. Hell no! Of course not. Harbaugh called the offensive struggles just growing pains. Shouldn't you have worked out the kinks, I don't know, during training camp? He called them growing pains. He added, I wouldn't change anything about Justin, close quote. So that is a good jumping off point. Let us discuss the question. Why is Chargers quarterback Justin Herbert so offended by a perfectly legitimate leadership question?
wasn't out of bounds at all. It was perfectly fine. So I've got Gorilla Glue, music composer, and jujitsu. And we'll put all of these together, and we are going to blow a snot rocket is what we're going to do. Big, giant piece of mucus just flying in the air everywhere. So number one. 1-1-1-1-1-1-1-1-1-1-1-1-1-1-1-1-1-1-1-1-1-1-1-1-1-1-1-1-1-1-1-1-1-1-1-1-1-1-1-1-1-1-1-1-1-1-1-1-1-1-1-1-1-1-1-1-1-1-1-1-1-1-1-1-1-1-1-1-1-1-1-1-1-1-1-1-1-1-1-1-1-1-1-1-1-1-1-1-1-1-1-1-1-1-1-1-1-1-1-1-1-1-1-1-1-1-1-1-1-1-1-1-1-1-1-1-1-1-1-1-1-1-1-1-1-1-1-1-1-1-1-1-1-1-1-1-1-1-1-1-1-1-1-1-1-1-1-1-1-1-1-1-1-1-1-1-1-1-1-1-1-1-1-1-1-1-1-1-1-1-1-1-1-1-1-1-1-1-1-1-1-1-1-1-1-1-1-1-1-1-1-1-
like this was not some kind of press conference. It was a dental appointment, and the dentist found the bad tooth and said, "Does this hurt?" "Yes, yes, apparently it does hurt." The Chargers are absolutely discombobulated at this point. They are bedraggled. And Justin Herbert is playing quarterback like you would expect a Madison Beer groupie who wandered onto the field without a backstage pass. How did you get out here? You're not supposed to be playing quarterback. "Yeah, but I'm a groupie of Madison Beer. I liked her so much, I'm going to marry her." Really? Herbert, for better or worse, if he was a food dish, he would be tapioca pudding. That's what he is. Soft and smooth and boring. So Jim Harbaugh always, always talks about Justin Herbert like a kindergarten teacher describing the quiet kid that sits in the back of class.

At some point, the HPP has to end. The Herbert Protection Program has to end. The coaches have changed. The personnel has changed. The excuses have changed. But the alibi, the Justin Herbert alibi, never changes. You keep doing the same thing. You can't continue to keep relocating the blame to a different zip code every September. It's fascinating. He's apparently done nothing wrong ever. And after years and years of the bubble wrap, the quarterback at some point here has to arrive without the packing peanuts, without the packing peanuts. Now, page two, we now go to a true crime thriller in the state of Florida. That is where former Pittsburgh Steeler and Raider legend Antonio Brown. Remember the feet? What's wrong with your feet, Antonio? What's wrong with the feet? What's wrong with your helmet, Antonio? Well, the former NFL star Antonio Brown is planning to accept a plea deal that will reduce charges in his attempted murder case. You might remember that Antonio Brown, who made his bacon in Pittsburgh, is he's in a whole lot of trouble, but apparently not anymore. He's scheduled to appear in court September 30th. That is the end of the month here, where his attorney says he will receive probation instead of prison time. Now, Brown originally pleaded not guilty to second-degree attempted murder. Second-degree attempted murder, which carries up to 30 years at the Gray Bar Hotel. However, that's not the problem, because nobody typically gets the maximum sentence. The minimum mandatory sentence was 20 years. So Brown was facing 20 years, which is a long-ass time in the big house there with the bars, the big house with the bars. So the case stems from that altercation in 2025 where Brown allegedly fired a gun during a confrontation. Do we still have to say allegedly? I mean, there's video of it. The lawyers say we have to say allegedly. So allegedly. The question, does the Antonio Brown plea deal pass the smell test? Yes, it actually passes the smell test like a nice scented candle. It's flavored sweetheart. The reason it's flavored sweetheart is because this is, I think you can agree, you're nodding your head yes, a sweetheart deal. From what I've heard, the prosecution has a gaggle of crystal clear cell phone video of Antonio Brown shooting said gun. That's the word. That's supposedly bouncing around the interweb. Now, Florida's got the stand your ground law, and that was going to be his defense. However, if you know about a jury trial, the jury trial is a toss-up. It's too much or not enough. Could go either way, yes or no. So they ended up working this out, and he ends up getting probation. And rather than face decades in prison if the jury ends up going the wrong way. So it's not unreasonable. It's a sweetheart deal. It is crazy, considering the fact that Antonio Brown's on video doing the thing he's accused of, and they've got many angles of it. He also spent 6 months on the lam eating Dubai chocolates in Dubai. In Dubai as a fugitive hanging out in the Middle East before he was brought back, extradition back to the United States. But suddenly, out of nowhere, the alleged victim decided, I'm going to forgive you, Antonio Brown. I'm going to forgive you. Refusing to participate in the prosecution. And Antonio Brown also, he issued a statement saying he's forgiven Antonio Brown. Antonio Brown says he holds no hatred, which tells you he had nothing to do with that, most likely. And you know what all this sounds like? You know what it sounds like. The great Randy Moss back in the day, straight cash homie. Straight cash homie. So this alleged victim
it is more likely than not became a music composer. Really? A music composer? Yeah, a music composer. Yeah, creating original.

0: music by shaping melodies and harmonies and rhythms and structure. And he picked up a handful of C notes from Antonio Brown. So this guy became a composer, and he's mastered the C note game thanks to Antonio Brown. So that is the sausage making of the criminal justice system in the United States. It's pay to play is what it is. And if you got enough money and you can make your problems go away, you're going to use your money and make your problems go away. And this becomes another wild chapter in the saga of Antonio Brown post-NFL. Although, will he ever be able to top the tossing of the gummy phalluses? Nothing can top that, right? Nothing can top that. All right, final point. To Cleveland we go. The mistake by the lake where they're still rambling in northern Ohio. And Deshaun Watson. That's right. He's back. Deshaun Watson. As the Browns get ready to play their first home game of the regular season against Carolina, Deshaun Watson says he is, quote, ready for support from the Browns backers. As Cleveland gets ready for their home opener, that would be his first regular season home start in nearly 2 years. Watson, in his media availability, says he wants to move past the fan controversy. He said, quote, I don't ever try to go to war or go at war with the fans, close quote. Again, Deshaun Watson said, I don't ever try to go to war with the fans, close quote. All right, so that is what's the money quote in this, and we're going to play off the money quote. So the question, Deshaun Watson says he doesn't want to go to war with Browns fans. So how does that strike you? How does that strike you? So Deshaun Watson is, I'm going to write down a capital S, all right, capital S, made it capital, Schmendrick. That's the word. My word is Schmendrick. He's trying to sell amnesia by the pound to the pound. The dog pound, he called the customers, if I'm not mistaken, disrespectful, and now he wants them to enthusiastically go into his store and shop and have a grand time, right? Watson's relationship with the Brown fan, it's like a bad marriage, what's going on between Watson and the Browns fans, where one spouse announces, listen, great news, I've decided we're fine. Well, the other spouse doesn't agree with it, but you've decided we're fine. So Watson has gone from quarterback rehab, right? Quarterback rehab. And apparently calling them disrespectful was just like a UN peacekeeping mission by Watson when he called the Browns fans disrespectful. Using my Mahler decoder ring, not to be confused with Mahler math, which Nick in Berkeley uses, my Mahler decoder ring. We're past that, which is a quote Deshaun gave. We're past that. That is jock speak for please stop bringing up what I said. I know I said it. We're past that. There's also a term called gaslighting, right? So after everything that's happened, Watson thinks one above average half, one fluky half in Tampa, which also had a lightning weather delay, and Cleveland is suddenly kumbaya, and they're roasting marshmallows over an open flame. I tell you right now, this is not a feel-good sports movie. It is not. It's a psychological horror film with the dog pound providing the soundtrack. And I will guarantee you, the first time the Browns go three and out, the Deshaun Watson Marching and Chowder Society will pivot to torches and pitchforks. Guaranteed. And I'm never wrong about these things. I'm never wrong about these things. It is the Ben Maller Show. The Ben Maller Show. If you'd like to be part, you can join us right now. 877-99 on Fox. That's 877-996-6369. If you've abandoned all hope on your team already, well, I don't still listen, I guess. You can call up and complain if you want, if it's that bad. Oh, it's so bad. We will have, as I said, Benny versus the Penny. That'll be coming up at the end of the hour. Also, the Insta Trivia. Now, the tabloids are a young person's game, right? To end up in the tabloids, they still exist with social media and all that. So how did an almost 80-year-old sporting legend end up fodder for TMZ? How did an almost 80-year-old sports legend end up as fodder for TMZ? We'll get to that, and we will do it next. However, block party time, block. Let's see, it's the A block, and is there a leprechaun in the building? What hour is it?
1: Number two.
0: Thank you, Mr. Leprechaun, who I sat next to at a WooSox game. That's right. Oh, my God. What fun that was. 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
18: Rainy and foggy this morning, then a cloudy day and a cool day, 62 the high with a south breeze. Another chance for rain Thursday night and again on Friday. Otherwise, Friday's going to be cloudy and breezy, just 66 for a high. Saturday, some widespread showers and 67. Drier, partly cloudy on Sunday with 72. From the Storm Center, I'm Jay Trobeck.
9: Kind of feel like week one, you want to throw it out the window because it was Australia. Week two, we got back to basics. Everybody looked good. We threw the ball well. We ran the ball well. We played defense pretty well. Aaron Donald playing his first game in 900 days wasn't his old dominant self, but he was still good enough for his first game in a long time.
12: So yeah, as a unit.
9: You're feeling like you're the Rams. Our season can now begin, right?
12: Yeah, as a unit, they won the line of scrimmage.
9: Yeah.
12: Yeah, I mean, they dominated both sides. Matthew Stafford operating from a clean pocket most of the night, allowing, even with Puka Nacua not available for this one, plenty of space, and Devontae Adams to reemerge as a, wait a minute, we have two aces.
9: Yeah. Devontae Adams, he's going to that Taco Bell in his house. Real excited after this game. Yeah, I'm ordering up everything. Give me everything.
12: Well, I mean, celebrate Devontae Adams and his massive night.
9: Yeah.
12: Eight catches,
9: yeah.
12: Two of them for scores, including one that was a bomb. It's like, I didn't think he could run those 60 yeah. yards like that anymore.
9: Look, the Rams now, much like TJ, much like Rapunzel Entangled singing, "When will my life begin?" The Rams season can now begin at 1-1.
12: Yeah, if only Mother Gothel had picked a different day for her birthday.
9: Never ask to leave the castle again.
12: Come on, Northwestern Zone, Catherine Hahn, get ready to play it in the live action, baby. Let's go.
9: But the big story.
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0: The Ben Maller Show on Fox Sports Radio as we continue on through the overnight hours. Have you subscribed to the Fifth Hour podcast yet? Bad job by you! Shame on you! What are you not doing right in your life? I'll correct that wrong right now. Do it! Do it! Yes! Exactly. Fifth Hour podcast. Now, on the live radio show with Benny versus the Penny, currently in the green room right now. The Penny does not look happy. I don't know why the Penny's not happy. We'll have the pick on the island game from Lambeau, the Packers, and the Falcons, because the one thing the American people need is Atlanta Falcons in primetime. I was telling my friend the other day, I said, boy, I really hope I see more of the Falcons, and the NFL's given us that. God bless them. 877-99 on Fox, 877-996. 6369. Also on X at Ben Maller. That's at Ben Maller if you'd like to be part of the live show. Follow that account or don't waste your time. Don't waste your time because we won't bother reading your stuff. And then Jeannie in Medford, she's like a cat right there. And she's saying, what about Lorena? Well, that's Lorena can be found right there at FSR Tech Queen. And you've got Koopa Loop at a Bronco fan. That is a Bronco fan. Your comments can and will be used against you in the court of sports radio. So there you go. And we're back at it. Coming up in a couple, an almost 80-year-old sports legend ends up fodder on TMZ. That's seemingly hard to do. It has happened. We'll tell you about that coming up in a couple. The Maller Militia always have a lot to say. Very opinionated. Absolutely. Mark, the full name guy, retired caller. He could not handle the life of a celebrity caller. He says it would just kill you if Deshaun Watson actually got back to playing the way he did in Houston. I still question the validity of those lawsuits against him. I, for one, do not believe those masseuses and their false narratives. But you media mavens need a villain. Yes, clearly, Mark. I'm sure Watson is an upstanding person. I think you like him, Mark, because I had a beef with Deshaun Watson back when he was considered Mother Teresa. Remember, he was the greatest character guy. All those announcers, they had their knee pads on for him. They were all excited. Oh, it's so great. So wonderful. My God. Nostradinus writes in, says, Maller, in spite of Ferg Dog's newfound allegiance to the Seahawks, he still must be a little hurt by Ben trashing his favorite underachieving quarterback, Justin Herbert. Well, I was trashing him. I was just pointing out that it's kind of, the whole Charger thing is very odd to me because they suck and they don't want to admit they suck and everyone can see they suck. It's a special kind of suck where they had high expectations and it's not working. And rather than just address the wildebeest in the room, there's like, oh, no, we're going to be fine. Everything will be great. Absolutely. Nothing to see here. Who's your Bill? Writes in, he says, Ben, the Chargers offensive line might be the worst in history. Of course, Hoosier Bill, you know that most of the time the problems with sacks are on the quarterback, not the offensive line, but blame the fat guys. I know, fat shaming. Hoosier Bill's fat shaming. Mike McDaniel reads a one-page play sheet for 3 hours like he is Blind Scott. Oh, I remember Blind Scott, that retired guy that used to call the show. Three offensive penalties in a row. And then man in motion runs into the snap. McDaniel is a disaster. So I was texting a friend of mine who's a Charger fan. Don't know if we should admit that, a Charger fan. I didn't know he really exists. But we're going back and forth, and we were saying, like, how bad would it have to be before the Chargers need an Aztec-like human sacrifice? How many games in a row do the Chargers have to lose before they say, we have to blame someone? Who are we going to blame? Let's find someone to blame. And then it's Mike McDaniel just saying, hey, it's not working out. So they're 0-2 now. Worst start in the history, 100 years of NFL, last 100 years. You've got at Buffalo, at Seattle, Denver, and Kansas City. So if they lose all of those games, and you got to think they're going to be an underdog in all of them, three of the four are on the road, the only home games against the Broncos. And so we'll see what happens with that. But the Broncos got back on track last week, so you figure by then they'll be favored in that game, a slight favorite on the road in L.A. That's in week five. That's in week five. So if that's the case, right, so then week seven's the bye, so they got to fire somebody week seven, right? That's my kind of Captain Obvious analysis. That's my two cents right there. They're going to fire someone in week seven. All right, it is the Ben Maller Show. Let's go to the phones, and let's say hello to Gunner at the break room at the Walmart in northern Minnesota. Hello, Gunner.
1: Well, long time no talk, man. It's been a while.
0: Well, congratulations on getting out of jail.
1: No, I just busy a lot. I haven't been able to call lately. And I'm just happy I'm 1-1 now and trying to beat the Browns to go 2-1. And my projection for the season is 13-4, like I said, it's going to happen.
0: Yeah, it's very convenient of you that when the Carolina Panthers allowed the Chicago Bears to put up 59 points, we had radio silence from you. It's very convenient that you would. I think the term for that, I believe, is called front runner. Are you? You're convicted now as a front runner. Yes.
1: Yes. Yes.
0: Okay. Look at that. Very rarely do people admit they're front runners. You know what? I'm giving you credit, Gunner. You're admitting when my team gives up 552 yards and 59 points, I ain't calling. Front runner. I feel like you're distracted. You can't talk, can you? You're not. Can you mumble? Because there's people around you right now, right? You're not allowed to talk.
1: No, I'm not. I'm not mumbling. I'm just speaking the truth right now. The team's gonna go 13-4, be number one team, go all the way to the Super Bowl.
0: Okay. This is a terrible phone call. It's bad radio. You know you're doing bad radio. Why would you do bad radio? Gunner, you're supposed to do good radio, not bad radio. Come on, Gunner. There's people listening. Not anymore. Everyone turned off the show now because of you.
1: Oh, that's not happening. I see a lot of people liking I was calling in. What the heck?
0: Yeah, there's a term for those people. It's called liar. Coop played in a movie, Liar, Liar. Those people are liar, liars. Okay, thank you. I'm going to bang my head against the wall till it bleeds. That call sucks so much. Thank you. Holy crap. Let's just stop. No, we have to take more calls? Really? Oh, come on. Nah, we don't have to do that. Well, a sporting legend has ended up in the tabloids, and this is one of those interesting, man, what's going on type of stories here. And one of the great wokesters in the history of sports, who is a very frail old man at this point, yet not frail enough to find love. It's all about the love. We are talking about the longtime head coach of your San Antonio Spurs, Greg Popovich. Greg Popovich ending up on TMZ. Why? Well, he got remarried. And as Lorena likes to say, we love love. But this is a little bit different.
2: Oh, we love love.
0: Yeah. It's a little different here. Because Popovich has remarried. It's who he married which is creating the headlines here. So he married a woman named Mary Barth Budenholzer. That name sounds familiar. If you're a basketball person, you would know that is the ex-wife of his longtime comrade, Mike Budenholzer, who's coached multiple NBA teams and was a Spurs assistant for many, many years. And so this has raised some eyebrows for years. Is the bro code gone? Is the bro code no longer a thing? Have we gotten rid of the bro code? He's the king wokester. So this raising some eyebrows as Budenholzer, the person that his wife was formerly married to, worked under Popovich for nearly 20 years, became the head coach of the Atlanta Hawks. Now, they did get married and then divorced a while back, and so they've been away from each other, but still, it's very awkward NBA soap opera. The other part of it, which is also awkward, is Popovich is really not doing well. He had a stroke, and it seems like he's just kind of hanging on, and things aren't particularly going all that great. And so it's an odd story. So money, is money involved in this? Do we know? There's always money involved. Popovich made a lot of money coaching the San Antonio Spurs. So I do think that the woman he married is in her 60s. So there's an age gap, but it's not like Bill Belichick and his little floozy there at North Carolina. So it's a little different. It's more like age appropriate. All right, let's go to Hollering James in Minneapolis. Minute. We were going to go to this guy talking Braves baseball, but he hung up. So we'll go to Hollering James. Hello, Hollering James in Minneapolis, Minnesota.
3: Hello, Big Ben.
0: You sound very tired, James. You sound beaten and broken.
3: No, I'm not beaten, broken. But my Wings lost, and I don't know if they've clinched a playoff spot berth yet. Been watching a little WNBA, a little bit of NFL, and I was wondering,
0: you're sad over a WNBA game?
3: I'm sad that Clayton Clark got the best of them their first game over in Indiana.
0: James, we're on the air, James. This is being broadcast.
3: I know, Ben, but, you know, and what about my Vikings? They're 2-0. I don't know about Tampa Bay, though. I really don't know. I mean, you know, I would pick them over Tampa Bay, but Tampa Bay's going to play very loosely. They're going to play like they got nothing to lose.
0: Really? Why would they play like that?
3: Because they're in a tough division. And they got
0: James.
3: A win.
0: What are you doing here?
3: Baker Mitchell is a better quarterback than
0: Carson
3: Wentz.
0: What is going
3: Wentz.
0: On here? James, my God.
3: And a banged up Kyler Murray isn't that good. He's not proven nothing yet.
0: Yeah. All right. Well, listen, James.
3: Hey,
0: go,
3: Ben,
0: go to.
3: Come on. You got to agree with me on something. Ben.
0: Why do I have to agree with you? I don't have to agree with you. Why do I have to agree with you? Don't say I have to agree with you. I don't have to agree with you. Why would
3: because
0: I want to agree
3: I,
0: with you? I don't
3: I,
0: have to agree
3: I,
0: with you.
3: I agreed with you when they beat the Bears. When they flipped the penny picked Green Bay. I'm dating myself. I'm going back a little ways. And I'm not having a senior moment.
0: No,
3: Ben.
0: Not a senior moment at all.
3: Well, you went back and you flipped that penny, and that penny said Green Bay, the penny went Green Bay, you won the Vikings, you took the Vikings, Ben. I took the Vikings. I did pretty good on the three-teamer, but I didn't bet nothing on it.
0: Okay. Well, it doesn't, James, you know, it doesn't typically count if you don't bet anything on it, you know what I'm saying?
3: Like, I can't afford to bet, Ben. I'm barely holding on.
0: I'm just saying you can't brag, James, about a bet that you didn't actually make. You know what I'm saying?
3: Well, you I bet on a that? Meal. The economy meal is a bet. You know, like
0: well, with you, yes, because with you, that's a big amount of. You eat a lot of food, James. You like a good meal, right?
3: I do. Like I am a consumer of food. I keep the food industry a business.
0: Yeah, sure, whatever you said. All right, well, listen, James, I feel like you've gotten plenty of airtime. You're good, I'm good, and we will press on here.
3: So it's far, I haven't lost my place yet.
0: Oh, I can't get rid of you. You're still there. I can't. You're still there.
2: He doesn't want to go.
0: He will not go away. I'm locked in. I can't get
2: even
0: rid
2: if we
0: of
2: hang
0: James.
2: Up on him, he's still going to be there.
0: He won't. We'll call right back. Yeah, I don't mind hanging up on him because he just calls right back. He says, I'm back, and there you go. That's it. Absolutely. Well, Justin Herbert having people having fun on the interweb. There are now as many Madison Beer Fortnite skins as there are Justin Herbert playoff touchdowns. Did you see that? And that's making the rounds here. There are two Madison Beer Fortnite skins in 2026, and Justin Herbert in his career has two touchdown pass. So very impressive. And he's really earning that massive contract. Justin Herbert signing a $260 million contract for
2: the
0: Chargers.
2: Do I smell an MVP in the air?
0: Yes, MVP of the Madison Beer Tour. He'll be the MVP. Yeah. Anyway, all right, it is the Ben Maller Show. Time now for the Insta Trivia. Then we'll get to Maller to the third degree. Not Maller to the third degree. But Benny versus the Penny. That's right, Benny versus the Penny. Scratch that. Here's the Insta Trivia. The Marlin Sandy Alcantara leads Major League Baseball in innings pitched. He also picked up a save in a game this week. In fact, yesterday. Blank is the only pitcher to lead Major League Baseball in innings pitched for an entire season. Obviously, there's only a couple days to go in the baseball season. Blank is the only pitcher to lead Major League Baseball in innings pitched for an entire season and save at least a game that same regular season. Again, the Marlins' Sandy Alcantara leading baseball in innings pitched. It was just a few days to go in the season. He picked up a save on Wednesday, and Blank is the only pitcher in baseball to lead the big leagues in innings pitched for a season and save at least a game that same regular season. That is the Insta Trivia. That and Benny versus the Penny. We'll get to it. We'll do it next.
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4: 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The Odd Couple with Rob Parker and Kelvin Washington. 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
14: According to some sources there, Deion spoke yesterday and explained why he made the moves to the media.
15: I just wanted to ask you about dismissing players from the team like you just mentioned.
16: Yeah.
15: Is that because of a pattern of behavior, or is it one kind of...
16: No, it's never one.
17: No, look, this is young people doing some dumb things at times, and... You know, coach and adult, like trying to steer him the right direction. These are the sorts of things that I think a lot of people don't get a window into with Coach Prime. And people always want to see how you're going to react through adversity. I mean, you get your butt kicked by Northwestern, which, by the way, I don't want it to sound like it's disrespectful because people go, oh, it's just Northwestern. Like, David Braun has done an incredible job with that program.
18: I know there would probably be different schools of thought on his approach. Some will... You know, condone it and support it. Some will say, did you embarrass them? Did you go too far? Like, you're kicking kids off of the team. I think it's a glimpse into the future. 100%. Getting dismissed for conduct detrimental, that's like pro type stuff.
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22: Wow. Mike McDonald, the Seahawks head coach, talked about Sean Payton accusing Seattle of cheating. Sean Payton threatened the organization after he found out Seattle used practice footage they found on social media. 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Seattle didn't. They took advantage of this. They looked at the video. It was there. Why? 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It's social media here. 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
0: But first, the payoff on the Insta Trivia. The Marlin Sandy Alcantara leads Major League Baseball in innings pitched and picked up a save this week. Blank is the only pitcher to lead baseball in innings pitched for a season and save at least a game that same regular season. So that is the question. And do a couple of answers and then get right to Benny versus the Penny. And let's see, page down. We've got Madison Bumgardner from Eek in Roseville, Minnesota. Eric Hetzel from Alf, the Alien Opiner. Mr. Playoff, Choke Job, Clayton Kershaw from JT the Wingman. Bernie Frado from Analog Al. Let's see here. You are Arthur Guinness, who would have been 301 years old today. Do you have an answer, Lorenz? Not Al Herbosky.
6: Bryce Young. Irrigation.
0: No, the correct answer is Phil Niekro, N-I-E-K-R-O, in 1978. Now to Benny versus the Penny. Let's get to it. Falcons and Packers, week two of the NFL. Atlanta 0-2, the Packers 1-1. We'll give you the rundown on how Benny versus the Penny did last week tomorrow. We don't have a lot of time right now. Packers a 4.5-point favorite. The line courtesy of our friends at DraftKings. Packers 4.5-point favorite. It's on Amazon with Al Michaels and Herbie and his annoying dog, Peter. And the wise guys, the sharps, are leaning towards Atlanta. There's a stronger market there. The public likes Green Bay, so there is a split here. No weather to speak of that's negative at Lambeau Field. Temperatures in the 60s, mild temperatures in the not-so-frozen tundra. The pick, I'm going to take the Atlanta Falcons in this game. It's a medium-level play here with the Atlanta Falcons. The main reason is the Falcons are likely to actually have a quarterback this week. Not a great one. They just need an average quarterback. Michael Penix Jr. takes over. Atlanta's first two games, they played shorthanded. Cooper Rush should be selling insurance. He should not be playing quarterback in the NFL. They did not have an NFL-caliber passing attack. It was embarrassing. Embarrassing. Penix doesn't have to be great. He just has to be mediocre is all he has to be. Hadn't played in a while, so I'm not 100% excited about that. The Falcons, I continue to say, every week you say the same thing with Bijan Robinson and Drake London. These guys, they've got a lot of playmakers there. Falcons are 7th in rushing, which is something you got to lean into if you're Atlanta in this game. You would think the Falcons will do that, try to shorten the game there with the running game. And the Packers are a mess. They are a dysfunctional bunch. They had to beat the Jets in overtime, blew the lead to the Vikings. Packers have converted 19% on third down. That is the worst in the NFL. They're the worst rushing team in the NFL. And oh, by the way, they've got a beat-up offensive line without two of their offensive linemen. They're starting offensive linemen. Short week, played overtime. They lead the NFL in penalties. The Packers are a mess. There's no way I'm going to lay the points with the Green Bay Packers the way they played. Again, bottom line, Atlanta does not need Michael Penix to be Chris Chandler or Matt Ryan or any of those guys. They just need him to not be Cooper Rush. Play conservative, boring football, shorten the game, and the Falcons will certainly cover the spread, if not win the game outright. And the Penny likes... Koopaloop is the Penny, the keeper of the Penny.
7: The Penny agrees with you going with the Falcons.
0: Oh, come on! This is ridiculous. Every freaking week here with these island games. All right, well, there it is. Benny.
6: Green Bay right now.
0: Man. I am due to visit my brother who lives in that area, so I guess I'll have to wait till it gets really cold to go there. But, yeah, Falcons. That's my pick. Falcons. Falcons!
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17: Week 3 of the NFL kicks off with Thursday Night Football as the Green Bay Packers will be hosting the Atlanta Falcons. It all starts at 8:15 p.m. Eastern Time as Michael Penix Jr. will be back in action for Atlanta and Tua Tagovailoa will be the backup. In baseball on Wednesday, the Padres took down the Dodgers in L.A. 5-1, while the Marlins beat the Cubs 3-2 and the Brewers reached a franchise record 99 wins after taking down the Phillies 4-1. So San Diego moved into the top wildcard spot in the National League. The Yankees roll past the Rays 9-2. Ben Rice hit two homers in the win, bringing his total to 41, while the Braves walked it off against the Reds 3-2 in 10 innings as Chris Sale reached 200 strikeouts for the season. The Mets outscored the Rangers 7-2, and the Mariners walked it off against the Astros 6-5 in 10 innings. I'm Monty Bolaños.
18: Okay, let's get started.
16: Ben Maller saying this.
0: Now it blows.
16: Saying that.
0: Genetic phone booth.
16: And
0: Billy Crystal.
16: They held a webinar
0: on how not to play the position. He is such a Mr. Softy that he can't play back-to-back.
16: With a big dog touch.
0: It makes me want to puke in my mouth.
16: Ben Maller, it's his way or nothing.
0: Let me repeat that for the people a little slow in the back of the room.
16: But you already knew that.
19: You're a disgrace.
16: You're listening to the Ben Maller Show.
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16: Now, live from the Fox Sports Radio studios, here he is, Ben Maller.
0: Well, Vladdy, he is your daddy, apparently. He can do whatever he wants. He can do whatever he wants. Say what? Welcome in the beginning of another hour of the Ben Maller Show. We are in the air everywhere, co-mingling. That's right. We're the new kids on the block, unless we're not. Yeah, we're not. As we dust off the batter. Got to do it. Got to dust off the batter. Coast to coast, border to border, and beyond on the vast and historically powerful microphones of FSR emanating live.
19: Do it live!
0: From the whirlwind of whispers, as we join the audio drifters, guaranteed human, the bread and butter of this operation from the world famous Fox Sports Radio Studios, where we are fueled by the courtesy flusher, Mouthwash Mike in Vegas, who both reached out and said, Maller, we need some bowl. I said, yes, you do need some bowl. And they agreed. 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And we are reunited, and it feels so good this hour. The hot-button topic, the topic on the table. From Toronto? Oh, Canada? Oh, no? What? Yeah. So the Blue Jays suck. They're playing out the string. They went from runner-up to chumps. They have been eliminated from playoff consideration. So just a few more games. And so why are we talking about the Blue Jays? Well, Vladimir Guerrero Jr. is feeding the content kitty. So if you didn't hear about this, perhaps not. Vladimir Guerrero did an interview on some podcast for friends and family, and he was ripped apart for his response. Now, he has addressed the criticism over his pathetic season, the high expectations that come with a, 14-year, $500 million contract. In the viral clip, Vladimir Guerrero Jr. argued that the massive contract, which is bigger than the gross domestic product of some small island countries, that that deal is for what he has done, not what he's going to do. He said, quote, they did not pay me, meaning the Blue Jays, they did not pay me because I'm going to hit 40 home runs every year. Now, Vladdy insisted, quote, I try, he said. Now, given a chance to clarify, now, every sports writer, every water drinker, or people that carry the water for these athletes, are like, oh, must have been taken out of context. It must have been. It had to be taken out of context. So we're going to clean up the mess is what we're going to do. Okay, clean up the mess. So they went back to Vladdy, assuming that he would say, oh, no, I didn't mean that at all. I would never mean that. Oh, my God. Well, turns out, and I will give him credit for this. I will give Vladimir Guerrero Jr. credit. Because he did not push back and say, I didn't say that, with a chance to clarify. He doubled down. He doubled down, saying that he regrets nothing. Nothing! Oh, baby. All right, so that is a good jumping off point. Let us discuss the question. Does Vladimir Guerrero Jr.'s explanation of his $500 million Blue Jay contract being for what he has already done make any sense to anyone? All right, so I've got general contractor Jim Nance and bail bonds. And we will combine all of these things together, and we are going to stay in the dark because we do the show in the dark. That's how we operate. Now, I would like to have full darkness, like an Aaron Rodgers vacation. However, I am told by management, we have to have, there's a bunch of lights around here because of the YouTube channel, so we have to have a bunch of lights and stuff. So I've got that going on. So there is that. So to answer the question, does Vladimir Guerrero Jr., his explanation of the $500 million Blue Jay contract being for what he has already done, make any sense? So to lead off here, after a minute-long deliberation over the available information, we have diagnosed Vladdy Guerrero Jr. from suffering from a big case of contract-itis. Big contract-itis. That is my diagnosis as Dr. Maller. He made things significantly worse by opening his mouth. If I'm not mistaken, he has 9 home runs. 9 home runs as a $500 million player. You could have gone down to a team in the Mexican League and gotten a guy to hit 9 home runs. You didn't need to give him $500 million. 9 home runs. You could have gone down to Tijuana and somebody would have gladly joined you to hit 9 home runs. So 9 home runs, and now he's giving an economics lecture to the fan base. Spare me. Spare me. Imagine telling your boss. I just love the hubris of these guys. Imagine telling your boss, you know, you're actually paying me for all the great stuff I did before you gave me that raise. Does that work? Does it? I guess if you play for the Blue Jays, it does. You got a guaranteed contract. It doesn't work like that in my world. I don't know about your world. Imagine you're a truck driver. You say, oh, man, I hit every deadline. On time and all that stuff. I delivered everything I needed to deliver. Yeah, well, we're going to pay it. Well, no, that's enough. I don't have to do anything from this point forward. It's like you don't hire a general contractor.

obviously nobody would have gotten this money back then. But all time, there are three players that have $500 million contracts or greater. Do you know who those players are? You should. They are Juan Soto of the Metropolitans, not in the playoffs. Shohei Ohtani, who is slowing down for the Dodgers at this particular moment, and Vladimir Guerrero. So it's not merely clumsy wording by Vladdy. It reveals something concerning about how Vladimir Guerrero Jr. views accountability. And remember, listen, this is a kid that grew up in the luxury. His dad was a MVP player for the Expos, and the Angels made a lot of money. So his path, much different. The apple in this case does fall far from the tree because his dad had a much different upbringing than he did. And so this is the product of that, I would think, right? Like if you're not a dingleberry, you know that past performance simply establishes a baseline on what teams expect you to produce in the future. So, hey, Vlad, let's do a little mind hack thing here. So let's say, you know, your mindset is, all right, they're paying, the Blue Jays are paying you for yesterday. All right, they're paying you for yesterday. So I'm going to ask you a question. Can my friends in Toronto and all over Canada that go to these Blue Jay games, can Blue Jay fans pay for tickets with yesterday's money? Is that allowed? Can they? Because why not? I mean, you're able to get paid for what you have done. Why can't they buy the tickets for what they used to, you know, the old money? No? Interesting. I wonder why. Wonder why, Vlad? That doesn't seem fair. All right, furthermore, to Cincinnati we go, where Joey Votto has called out the Reds, another team not making the playoffs. Votto calling out the Reds in a now viral social media post. We love the word viral. And Votto, the argument here is rather specific and it's basic. It's a basic issue. His complaint, Joey Votto, is that the Reds have made a mistake because players have to pay for soda from the clubhouse vending machine instead of having drinks provided by the organization. Now, Votto, who's done some broadcasting stuff, he spent 17 seasons, I believe it was, in Cincinnati playing for the Reds. And he's one of the most recognizable modern stars in the dark ages of the Reds. The Reds used to be good. They used to win. They used to have pride in performance. Not anymore. They've sucked for a long time. Nice ballpark right on the shores of the Ohio River. They blow, though. Good ballpark, bad team. A lot of good ballpark, bad team situations. All right, question. Here we go. Thumbs up or thumbs down? Thumbs up or thumbs down to former Cincinnati star Joey Votto publicly airing the Reds clubhouse grievance over Coca-Cola, soda pop. So I'm going to give this a jumbo thumb up, like 7-Up, which you have to pay for. It'll cost you $3 in the vending machine in the Cincinnati Reds clubhouse. Now, I love the difference between the teams in baseball. I've talked about this on various platforms, as the kids like to say. There are baseball teams that travel across the country, 3,000 miles or so, and they fly chartered planes that don't have enough gas to make it across the country. So they have to stop in the Midwest. If they're flying from the East Coast to the West Coast, they have to stop somewhere in like Kansas City or St. Louis or Chicago and refuel and keep going. Then you have the Dodgers, who have two planes. They segregate the rich players from the unwashed support staff. The Dodgers also have nutritionists. They have chefs. Every amenity, every creature comfort you could possibly want, anything imaginable. And then you have Cincinnati, who apparently has a vending machine with an out-of-order light. Way to go, right? You play for the Dodgers, they make you a doctor. If you play for the Dodgers, they make you a doctor, or at least you own a share of a Dr. Pepper factory. You play for the Reds, you can't even get a Mr. Pibb without paying. So the Reds clubhouse, it sounds less major league and more like a break room at an

0: abandoned Radio Shack, which closed in 2003. Like, you want a drink? Yeah, come on. Now, long ago, those who were, of course, I was never alive when this person was in charge, but there was this evil wench named Marg Schott, who, I can say that she's dead. She tried to sell leftover donuts in one of the more famous stories. She tried to sell leftover donuts to her own employees. She was that cheap. 35 years later or so, the Reds are shaking down players for a Diet Coke. And somewhere across the pearly gates, Marg Schott is smiling like a Cheshire cat. So happy. And the Reds, at some point, rebranded. They used to be known many years ago as the Big Red Machine. Big Red Machine. They've become the Big Red coin-operated machine, is what they've become at this point. And as Jim Nance would say, a tradition unlike any other, Cincinnati Reds, separating their employees from the loose change. And this is a longtime Red story. Cheap is baked in to the DNA of the organization. Cheap, cheap, cheap, cheap, cheap, cheap, cheap, cheap, cheap. Here we go, cheap. Here we go. All right, last thing. To Denver. That's right. This hour, all about bad teams. I'm giving you the atomic wedgie of Major League Baseball. So to Denver we go, where the Colorado Rockies are playing out the string. And they made some baseball history this week. Now, we had a guy call up from Colorado a couple weeks ago who brought up that this was inevitable. It has now happened, so we will address the snuffleupagus in the room. The Colorado Rockies have made baseball history. They have become the first non-expansion franchise in more than 60 years to have four straight 100-loss seasons. Not one, not two, not three, four straight 100-loss seasons. Wow. Wow. Only five teams have ever suffered such futility, such incompetence as the Colorado Rockies. The other four were actually all expansion teams. The last time this happened, it was in the 1960s, the expansion Mets, the Metropolitans. So the question is here. What stands out about the Hunter Goodman 100-loss Rockies? Hunter Goodman's, I think he's hit about close to 40 home runs for the Rockies as we're doing this here. And he's their headliner on a 100-loss team, the fourth consecutive 100-loss team. So what stands out? The thing that's obvious, and I'm going to start with that because it's low-hanging fruit, it's the most delicious, it's really not a tough code to crack. The Rockies are not baseball's bad news bears. The bad news bears had characters. The Rockies need to go out and try to hire Morris Buttermaker as their manager. That's a character, right? Get a drunk guy that used to play minor league baseball. It's got some crap job. And just hire him. Morris Buttermaker would have made this team more interesting. And they still would have lost 100 games. Colorado has somehow achieved the impossible. Historical ineptitude with the charisma of drywall. Like, how does that happen? Like, they stink historically without making any history anybody wants to remember. There are still people. I go to, you know, New York, I get family there, and I visit, and you talk to some Mets fans, and depending how old they are, they still romanticize the 1962 Mets. They were horrific, right? But at least they were interesting. And there's a line we use from time to time in sports. You can be bad, you can lose, but you can't be boring. You can be good, and if you win, you can be boring, but you can't be bad and boring. The Rockies are not only bad, they're boring. They're just dull. And Casey Stengel back in the day could explain losing, and you'd want them to lose more so he'd give you more punchlines, Casey Stengel. And Colorado, like, they explain it with another press release about development. We're rebuilding. What are you rebuilding exactly? There's nothing to build. Even their mascot, Dinger, cannot hold a foam finger to Mr. Met. Mr. Met would destroy Dinger. And you know why nobody really hates the Rockies? And that's the, nobody hates the Rockies because hate requires emotional investment. There's no reason to have an emotional investment in the Rockies. You can romanticize a lovable loser. People do it all the time. People write books. They make movies about lovable losers. There's nothing at all that is romantic about an established big league franchise losing 100 games every year. They don't care. People just forget that you exist. They're not lovable losers. They're forgettable losers, which is much worse. And we hope that in 2027, they get a uniform sponsor patch that says Chico's Bail Bonds. We need that. We need Chico's Bail Bonds as the official sponsor on the uniform of the 2027 Rockies. And they can even put the slogan, "Let Freedom Ring," or "Please let us lose just 99 games. That would be good, the 99. So what's the slogan? Do the Rockies have a franchise slogan? Is the slogan like Colorado Rockies baseball? Come for the views of the mountains and stay because maybe you'll get drunk and you can avoid watching the team. And by the way, the tickets are non-refundable. That's why you actually came here, you lazy bones. They're non-refundable. It is the Ben Maller Show as we work our way through these overnight hours. And later on this hour, we have Ask Ben, your questions and our answers. So if you would like to send a question in, you can do that right now. Hashtag Ask Ben. That'll be eternal bliss for you if you end up sending that in. So that's hashtag Ask Ben. You don't have to ask sporty questions. We don't usually even answer sporty questions. So just send your questions in, and we'll get through those as we work our way through this hour of fun. Time now, though, for the Maller Riddle of the Day. And here's the Maller Riddle of the Day. So do not cheat. If you cheat, we will not give you credit. So this guy named Jeff Scott, it's kind of a generic name. So this guy, Jeff Scott, recently died. He once wrote the script for 450 consecutive episodes of blank. That's a long run in television. Jeff Scott, who died recently, he once wrote the script for 450 consecutive episodes of blank. That is the Maller Riddle of the Day. You can answer that on X at Ben Maller. I know it's going to be a barn burner. We'll get to that, and we will do it next. However, it is the A blockity blockity blocky, and let's count right now and try to figure out what exactly hour we're in.
1: Number three.
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22: Showers this morning, then a cloudy, cool day, the high 62. More rain Thursday night into Friday. Our daytime high on Friday with a brisk southeast wind, 66 degrees with cloudy skies. Another good chance of showers on Saturday with a high of 67. From the Storm Center at Kelloland TV, I'm meteorologist Jay Trobeck.
23: The Manning flag in New York. You go elsewhere.
24: But if you are a Giants fan, you have to be rooting for a potential Arch Manning reunion, because then you could just tape that second number on the jersey and your old Eli Manning jerseys right back into use.
25: Yes.
24: But I think it is a bit unfair to say Jackson Dart is injury prone just because of how much of a freak injury yesterday was. Like, Jackson Dart didn't put himself in a bad situation.
25: That injury could happen to any quarterback in the NFL at any time, in any game, in any moment. It just happens. It's a brutal game they're playing out there, and people get hurt. I mean,
23: I agree with you. I'm not trying to say he's injury prone, but I am saying he's 2 for 2.
25: Right.
23: He's 2 for 2. He's had two seasons. He's had two season-ending injuries in two seasons. At some point, you got to go, can we count on him next year?
25: Right.
23: When we go, oh, all the hype, we got this guy, we brought in this coach, all these things are going well for us as the New York Giants, mm-hmm. and our quarterback is Jackson Dart. Are you really going, yeah, that's our quarterback for 17 games?
25: Right.
23: I can't.
25: Yeah.
24: I think if you're a Giants fan...
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0: The Ben Maller Show on Fox Sports Radio. We'll have coming up in a little bit, Ask Ben. Your questions, our answers. Hashtag Ask Ben. That'll be coming your way. You can call in and say hello at 877-99 on Fox. Operators are standing by. In addition to that, you can be part of the fun on the X Machine. Answer the Maller Riddle of the Day. Hashtag Maller Riddle. Every once in a while, if we have enough of you hitting that, we'll get into the algorithm. It hasn't happened in a while, but every once in a while, we'll become a trending topic on the show or on social media, on X. That's encouraging when that happens. So use the hashtag Maller Riddle when we do these things. And you can answer that at Ben Maller, hashtag Maller Riddle. Lorena is in the hizzy. You can say hello to Lorena.
1: What up, Bill?
0: And talk to me, the FSR Tech Queen, and right over there, the Coop Aloop. Say hello to Coop at a Bronco fan. Your comments can and will be used against you in the court of sports radio. So please, please, I beg of you to act accordingly. Well, time now for the Maller Riddle of the Day. The Maller Riddle of the Day. So here it is. A gentleman named Jeff Scott recently died. That's sad. He once wrote the script for 450 consecutive episodes of blank. Now, we wouldn't be impressed if it was 449 or 451, but we love 450. We love it. We love it. We love it. So that is the question, what's the answer? And Josh, the Bears fan from Nebraska, is going with the Muppet Babies as the answer. Femi says the Ben Maller Show script, we wish. Who else do we have? Page down. Taxi Cab Confessions from Milkman Mike. That was a good show. That hasn't been on in years. Red Dwarf from King Rory. Who else do we have? H.R. Puffin Stuff. From the OG Art Puffin.
1: Alf. Never watched that one.
0: Alf the Alien Opiner going MXC is the answer. I Dream of Jeannie from Inca Terror. My earliest television crush was I Dream of Jeannie. Yeah, I think mine was like the Gilligan's Island, I think. Tim says Jeff, a.k.a. Michael Scott, wrote over 400 episodes of The Simpsons. That's from Timmy. In Busco, Indiana. JT the Wingman going with the iconic military drama comedy, MASH, from back in the day. Eight is Enough from Kev Atomic. The Benny Hill Show, guest by Courtesy Flusher. Let's see, Eek in Roseville, Minnesota got this right. Obviously cheating, bad job by him. Who else do we have? Gunner in Minnesota from the Break Room, who gave us one of the worst calls we've ever had hours ago, says the Ben Maller documentary. Neil from Fall River says the wagon train is the answer. The Simpsons guessed by Tattoo Baker as well. Let's see, what else do we have? Page down. I can't read that. All right, Lorena, one more time. Jeff Scott recently died. He once wrote the script for 450 consecutive episodes of blank.
1: Always Sunny in Philadelphia.
0: All right, survey says... The correct answer would be, let's see if Lorena knows what this means. I'm going to, don't play this sound. What does TWIB notes mean? What does TWIB notes mean? You know what that means?
1: No.
0: No. This week in baseball.
1: Oh! Hey.
0: Well, rest in peace, Jeff Scott. Big part of my childhood. I fell in love with baseball in part because of This Week in Baseball, and they had TWIB notes, and it wasn't until I was such a dumb child, I was so stupid, I had no idea that TWIB meant This Week in Baseball until I got a little older. And then I said, oh, okay, that's what that means. I should have figured that out. But that was a very hokey show, a fun show, a show that goes back to a different time before the interweb. Let's go now to the phones at 877-99 on Fox, and we go to Toronto, and we say hello to Justin in Toronto. Welcome, Justin. What's up?
2: Thanks for having me, Mr. Ben Maller. I just want to give a quick shout-out to you, Koopaloop, and Lorena. There you go, truck driver.
0: Hey, look at that. We got the truck right there. We got the big horn, the whole thing. Nice.
2: The wheels are rolling, buddy. Yeah, I was hoping to have a quick comment about that pathetic, ridiculous statement our bum Vladdy Guerrero Jr. made today.
0: Yes, that's a good way to start. So I'm going to give the floor to the honorable gentleman from Toronto, Mr. Justin there. Justin, I will give you now 30 seconds of time allotted to Justin. I would like to give you the time to represent the Blue Jay fan. What do you have to say to Vladimir Guerrero Jr.?
2: First off, the whole reason we missed the playoffs is because of this bum. If he had at least doubled his output, we would have been in the playoffs. I mean, we're only, what, 4 or 5 games out. I know the season's done, but if injuries aside to all the other players and everything, the team stuck together, and his production really faltered our group this year. I'm not saying we would have made it to the World Series again, but if he had doubled his production, yeah, for sure. Even 18 home runs, we would have won another 5 games, 6 games, and been right in there, so...
0: Can you explain? I give you 30. Can you explain, Justin, to Vladimir Guerrero Jr.? Can you explain to him how contracts work? Can you explain to him that getting paid a salary is for what you're doing, not what you have done? Can you let him know that?
2: Yeah. So I'm kind of driving a truck right now, and they're kind of paying me by the load that I'm driving at the time, not for future loads, not for previous loads. So. That's kind of the way the world works. I think most of our jobs, we get paid for the work that we're going to do as opposed to what we have done. But, I mean, his statement does kind of make sense. If we paid him $500 million for what he has done, I mean, this year was basically on the house, right? We didn't pay him nothing for this year. So we should be very thankful with the 9 home runs he gave us, right?
0: Yeah, I mean, that's right. Exactly. Yeah, exactly.
2: And we got 13 more seasons on the house, too. So, I mean, All this is basically for free, and I feel pretty sorry for the owners of the Blue Jays, the Rogers Group, that put all this money in and then have statements like this being made by their players, and the looks on their faces while they're playing the game. Like, you're making $500 million, and you want to run around with a red jacket and a dragon. Like, let's play some baseball here. You know, look at the real teams like Tampa Bay that they're playing like. They're not doing any of that crap, you know. They play the small ball, they play the big ball, they play baseball, and that's get to that. So
0: exactly. All right, listen, tremendous job. Be safe out there on the roads, Justin. Hauling your truck around there. All right, there he goes, Justin from Toronto. Let's say hello to Mike, who's next up in Lancaster. What's going on, Mike? Welcome.
3: What up, Pete?
0: Hey, what up? Can you go a little further away from the phone? Can you go to the other side of the room? No?
3: I'm here. I'm near. Is that better?
0: I'm
3: fresh out the shower, man. I didn't expect to be on the air so soon, but...
0: All right. Well, I can put you back on hold if you want. You want to go back on hold?
3: No. You I'm sure? enlightened by that wonderful fellow in Toronto, Justin. I think that he was awesome. He very well-spoken gentleman. He knew his baseball, very dedicated to his Jays, I'm assuming. But this is Dodgers country out here. Okay?
0: The D-O-D-G-E-R-S Dodgers.
3: That's correct. In California, in the high desert, I've already said a prayer for you, Lorena, and Justin, so he can be safe on the road and your safe travels after the show.
0: Well, I appreciate you guys that. Can we get now?
1: Thank you.
0: I want to bring back the Lancaster Jethawks is what I want to bring back. We need to bring back minor league baseball to the high desert in California. That's what we need.
3: That would be fantastic. That was one of my first jobs as a vendor. I did bad stuff, though. Let's not go back to the past.
0: Well, I would like you to know, Mike, that I at one point in my life, in my younger days, I threw out the first pitch at a Lancaster Jethawks game in the Cal League, and I raced the mascot Kaboom. And got into a shoving match with Kaboom, the mascot. How about that?
3: Okay, that sounds normal. I've seen it before. Kaboom's got an attitude problem.
0: But yes, exactly. Yes.
3: Time,
0: say that again. Say that again. Because so we did a minor league baseball bit where I threw out the first pitch, and then the PR person for the team's like, "Hey, can you come back in like I don't know the fifth inning and race Kaboom the mascot?" I said, "Sure, I'll race Kaboom the mascot. No problem."
3: Wow, so I met.
0: We had a cloak and dagger meeting with Kaboom the mascot. So the PR person's like, "Listen. It's a race. You know, you're going to lead for a little bit, then Kaboom's going to lead for a little bit, and then Kaboom's going to let you win." So, okay, fine. All right, it's all scripted. That's fine.
3: You were told this.
0: Yes, I was told this. So I did the race, and that little bastard, Kaboom the mascot, sprinted past me when he was supposed to let me pass him, so I shoved Kaboom the mascot, and then Kaboom shoved me back, and it was very ugly. I did beat him.
3: Entertaining.
0: Well, no, I didn't.
3: Unpredictable like you.
0: I did not find that entertaining. And Kaboom yelled at me in his little mascot costume because I pushed Kaboom, and that annoyed Kaboom, and nobody else could hear it because he was on the field, but I heard Kaboom's voice. So,
3: yeah. What did he say to you? Share it with me.
0: He said, "Don't do that, jerk!" He cursed, actually. I can't say what exactly he said because there was some profanity.
3: All right, well, I got a bone to pick with Kaboom if I come across him. Don't you worry. It'll be just
0: cool. I think Kaboom's long retired.
3: Healthy.
0: All right, I got to go, Mike. I got to leave some time. I got to leave some time. All right, from AskMed. Thank you, though. They're great. Call more often, Mike. Mike there in the high desert there in California. It's Ask Ben. Your questions, our answers. Hashtag Ask Ben for the rest of the hour. We'll get to it. We'll do it next.
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11: Be the GOAT if he would have played with the Rams the entire time. They make it like he's won 9 Super Bowls since he showed up. Devontae Adams forgets that Jared Goff went to the Super Bowl before Matthew Stafford showed up. Matthew Stafford threw a game-winning touchdown in the Super Bowl and wasn't named MVP. I wonder why that was. How many quarterbacks could you find in Super Bowl history through the game-winning touchdown and didn't become the MVP? He's a 3-time Pro Bowler, 1-time an alternate. You've got other quarterbacks who have gone to more Pro Bowls who people wouldn't even consider. The GOAT. I mean, you're not even talking about, like seriously. Not a great quarterback or whatever. And the only year he won the MVP was when all the top quarterbacks were injured. And then Drake May only lost to you by 1 vote. Drake May fake May.
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13: 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I mean, Brian Daboll rushed to a blue tent one time when he got hurt. 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Like, John Harbaugh's authentic. 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

0: 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And thank you. And make us a P1. Become a P1 at the top there. Thank you, thank you, thank you!
1: It's now time for... Time for...
2: Well, hurry, hurry, I can hardly wait!
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1: Send us your questions on Twitter now.
0: And away we go. It's Ask Ben. Your questions are our answers for the rest of the hour. Ben and friends, it's a little side hustle that we have here every single Thursday. And now for the reading of the questions, the Koopa Loop.
3: If I could turn my mic on, that would help. All right. We are going to start off with a question from Nimbot.
0: Nimbot. You always remember Nimbot's name. It's a very unique name. He's Nimbot.
3: Yes. Who is the most famous person you have shared a meal with?
0: Not really famous. Lauren Sanchez, who's now married to Jeff Bezos of Amazon. She's kind of a big deal. But I've been lucky. I've had meals with a lot of fame. For me, it was like Tommy Lasorda would be like, or Vin Scully, somebody like that. Those are the, in my life, those are the greatest because they were people I looked up to when I was growing up. So people like that. But one of my craziest meals, I sound like Pat O'Brien name dropping here, but Tommy Heinsohn. He was a Celtic legend, and I had a meal with him. He was great. He was told all these old Celtic stories. I wasn't a Celtic fan growing up or anything like that, but I love the old NBA stories. So, Lorena, most famous person you've shared and broken bread with?
4: It's got to be you and Coop. That's it.
0: That is a lie.
4: I think that's
0: incorrect. I do not believe that at all.
4: All right.
0: Now, Koopa Loop's now going to say, well, it's 8 million Hollywood stars. Go ahead, Coop.
3: I guess the obvious answer would have to be Jim Carrey.
0: That's pretty good.
3: Yeah.
0: That's pretty good. Yeah, that's hard to beat that, for sure. Hard to beat that. I saw a bunch of, like Billy Crystal people. Billy Crystal was kind of a jerk at the Clipper game.
3: Anyway, you never met Billy Crystal.
0: He was a jerk. I'm sure he's just having a bad day. 17 times I ran into him. all right. What's next here? What do we got?
3: Donkey Sausage would like to know.
0: Hi, Donkey.
3: Have you ever had braces?
0: Yes, I had braces. I hated them when I was a kid, but my parents did put me in braces, and I had them cutting my gums. I remember multiple times I'd have bloody gums, like I got into a fight because my gums were all bloody from the braces. What about you, Lorena?
4: That sounds horrible. Yes. No, I have a... No.
0: Okay.
4: I don't have a bad smile, but you can definitely tell I've never had braces.
0: All right. Very good. What about you, Koopa Loop? Braces?
3: Yeah, I've had them twice, actually, if you count Invisalign.
0: Oh, yeah. Did that work for you?
3: It did. I had braces like my senior year of high school, and then I never wore my retainer, so I needed... to get Invisalign to fix them again.
0: Gotcha. Yes. It happens. It does happen. It's Ask Ben. Your questions are answers for the rest of the hour. And hashtag Ask Ben. What's next?
3: Kathy would like to know.
0: Is that Kathy in Madison?
3: I believe so.
0: That's the Hey Mona woman. She's famous. Hey Mona.
3: Yeah. She wants to know, Ginger or Marianne?
0: Oh, because I brought up, the Gilligan's Island. I'm more of a fan of Ginger. What about you, Lorena?
4: I've never watched it.
0: You have no idea what that is.
4: No.
0: All right. Coop probably hasn't either. You guys are younger.
3: So oh, no. I've watched Gilligan's Island all the time.
0: All right.
3: That's a really tough one.
0: Yeah, they both have good qualities.
3: Yes, I think I'm going to go Marianne, but it's just by
0: it's a toss up.
3: Yeah,
0: yeah, just buy some hair or something like that. Yeah.
3: Yeah.
0: I got you. All right. What is next? It's Ask Ben. Your questions, our answers. This is good. We got a little more time. We get some of these questions in. I love this here. This is great.
3: All right. This is a... I'm not sure if I understand this. Okay. So, Neil from Fall River.
0: Oh, hi, Neil.
3: And I guess this is a question just for you. It says, Ben, are you a fan of Westerns? And I get that part. That one makes sense to me. And then he says, comma, Wagon Train, Rifleman, Bonanza. Oh, are those different Westerns?
0: Yeah, oh, yeah. Okay. So when I was a kid, I did like Westerns. I feel like when I was a child, I'm old, and there were mostly Westerns, and I'd have to navigate that. And then I reached the point where I was tired of Westerns, and those, they call them spaghetti Westerns. I hated them, but... I guess, what was that? There was a TV show that we used to watch with Michael Landon, who had died at a young age, but I forget the name of it. It's been so long, but we used to watch that all. It was a drama. It was on TV. Did pretty well, and I don't remember the name of it.
3: Bonanza?
0: Was that it? Maybe that was it.
3: Yeah.
0: Bonanza. Okay, there you go. All right. Lorena? I guess that's just from me. Yeah. All right, what's next? What do we got?
3: This is a good one. I like this. Late night drug tester would like to know.
0: Hi, Mr. Drug Tester.
3: Would you rather have a personal driver or chef?
0: Oh, I don't mind driving. I would like to have a chef. That would be great. I mean, I don't mind cooking either, though, so it's not like I really mind either one. But I guess I'd take a chef because you can make more exotic things. What about you, Lorena?
4: That's so hard because I really do drive all the time, and I feel like if I had someone to drive me, I would be laid back and relaxed so much. I'm going to take the driver.
0: All right, Coop, driver or chef?
3: Definitely the chef. Absolutely.
0: Yeah, that's the right answer. You win, Koopaloop. Lorena, you lose. Sorry, Lorena.
4: That was a game.
0: Bad answer, buddy.
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21: Thursday Night Football kicks off week 3 of the NFL as the Packers will be hosting the Falcons. It all starts at 8:15 p.m. Eastern Time. In baseball, the Brewers defeated the Phillies 4-1 for a franchise record 99th win, while the Marlins took down the Cubs 3-2. Padres had a 5-1 win over the Dodgers in L.A., so San Diego moved into the top wildcard spot with home field advantage in the wildcard round in the National League. They have a one-game lead over the Cubs and the Phillies with 4 games remaining. The Red Sox topped the Guardians 1-0, and the Royals held on 5-4 against the White Sox. Guardians have a 1-game lead on the White Sox for the AL Central. The Mets outscored the Rangers 7-2, and the Mariners walked it off against the Astros 6-5 in 10 innings. Houston and Texas are once again tied for the AL West, and Houston holds the tiebreaker. I'm Monty Bolaños.
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0: The commander of the walk-by, huh? What? Welcome in the beginning of another hour of the Ben Maller Show. We are in the air everywhere, playing around as we bake up a storm.
27: I want Mason Gloryhill.
0: We didn't get the memo. We did not get the memo. Coast to coast, border to border, and beyond. We're not circumcising a mosquito on the vast and dapperly powerful microphones of FSR emanating live from the phone, the megaphone of the yappity yap, guaranteed human, hanging out here at the world famous Fox Sports Radio studios, where the legends like Andrew in Bakersfield and Kevin in Florida. I haven't heard from Kevin in a while. You know, me and his son shared the same birthday. These guys all know, along with Queen Roxanne and listener Rich there from the BJs in Boston. He's a butcher. 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Now, Tom from Fullerton and Outback John and Joanna, they reached out, and I think it was Outback John. It might have been Joanna. And they said, hey, listen, we don't want to blow into a trumpet, but we'd like to hear about DraftKings. I said, okay, the wait is over. 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The crown is yours. We do have some football tonight. We had Benny versus the Penny. That so far has not sent you to the poorhouse, hasn't sent you to the poorhouse. That was earlier, and we'll have the eight featured games on Benny versus the Penny back on radio, and it feels so good. Not for my bank account, but that'll be coming up later on in tomorrow's edition of the show. But our lead, don't bury the lead, my man. We're not going to bury the lead. Calm down. Don't be a baby. Our lead from inside the Beltway. Our nation's capital, unless you're listening in Canada or Mexico or some other country. So a short viral video from the Commanders-Cowboys game, which turned out to be a route or route in the second half. And it was the play of the day for Washington for all the wrong reasons. That play where it all went sideways for Jaden Daniels, and it showed this clip for those of you that are blind, like Inca Terror and Stevie Meatballs and the rest. So it showed Washington players walking past Jaden Daniels as the medical people were treating his elbow, which went snap, crackle, pop. And this led to many people being convinced that Jaden Daniels is not very popular with the Washington football team, and it was rather obvious when you look at the video that his teammates abandoned him, as some are saying. So what do you think the Commanders said about this? Dan Quinn, what do you think he said? Do you think he, A, said, listen, the players should have done better. It's a bad job by them. They'll do better next time. B, did he say no comment? Or C, did he act like a lunatic and pretty much just claim everyone's got lying eyes? Well, let's go to the audio tape. Here's Dan Quinn asked about the viral video of the Washington football players, the other guys, not going over to check on Jaden Daniels. Check it out.
1: I'm glad you brought that up, because it's just the opposite. In fact, these guys were absolutely gutted. When the half is over, like the referee even came and said, Dan, I can't delay the half. And like, they can't stay on the field. And like, they were like, no, I'm staying. So it's just the opposite. In fact, like, they were gutted. They loved this guy. And so halftime was hard. It was emotional in that space. But it was, I'm glad that you actually brought it up. And so, you know, like, I thought coming back out, Marcus was in the front of it. Hey, let's get going. And like, we had a drive to get started right away. But it was definitely difficult for sure.
0: All right. So the quote there, the money quote, is obviously absolutely gutted. What you heard right there is someone who will be starring in an upcoming remake of Pinocchio. My God. So Quinn explained, as you heard there, that Daniels was injured the final play of the first half, and the players had to leave for the locker room because those are the NFL rules. And he insisted with the soundbite that we played and other soundbites, he insisted that that clip misrepresented the Washington players' concern and their emotional reaction to the injury. They were verklempt. So that is a good jumping off point. Let us discuss the question. Are we really buying what we just heard? Commanders coach Dan Quinn, that cleanup job on an injured quarterback, Jaden Daniels, being abandoned by his teammates. So I've got Walmart curbside pickup, Cheesecake Factory, and Paper Cut. And we'll combine all of these things together. And we are going to enjoy a smorgasbord of the gabagool. We're going to have a little matzo ball soup. We'll have the baba ganoush. And for Benjamin in Louisiana, New Orleans, some jambalaya. Got to go down and see Benjamin. We'll do some kind of event there in New Orleans at some point. Now, first of all, to answer the question, are we really buying Commanders coach Dan Quinn's cleanup job? Well, obviously not. Welcome to Jaden Daniels' walk-by gate. It is the hottest attraction and really the only thing compelling about the Washington football team. The quarterback goes down and everyone keeps moving. So Dan Quinn says this is all because of the NFL rules. The players couldn't stay on the field. I'm giving that some serious side eye here. In fact, I'm giving it some stank eye. The video does not lie. Come on. Your franchise quarterback is lying there hurt, and you can't hang around for 30 seconds? That's going to violate the NFL bylaws? NFL players, I've seen it over the years, whether they love the quarterback or they don't love the quarterback, they are hardwired to at least offer, even if they don't like the quarterback, they will give you performative empathy. Performative empathy is what they will give you for a quarterback because they know that's what you're supposed to do. And you juxtapose what the Washington players did with how the Giants and the Bears players rallied around Jackson Dart and even Caleb Williams, who clearly embellished his injury. And it's clear something funny is going on here. And the Commanders, their coach there, Dan Quinn, claiming they were devastated. Yeah, he used the term absolutely gutted, like a fish being gutted. And it just doesn't line up. Like, apparently they were gutted at a

Haven't you already lost? Haven't you? Seriously. You know, Washington can insist, wow, we love Jaden Daniels. Great. Is it a long-distance relationship? Is that what it is? All right, secondly, we go to Dallas, where Cowboys. How about them Cowboys? Wide receiver George Pickens is off to a very slow start. Very, very slow start. He's on airplane mode. He's caught 9 passes for just 68 total yards, has a couple of drops. He's got the dropsies in 2 games. Now, the timing is the issue, as he's run out of juice here in these first 2 games. Things are going a little wonky. They're going a little wonky. Pickens, every game, is playing for a new contract. Every game, right? He posted 93 catches, 1,400 yards, and 9 touchdowns last season, thanks to the injury to C.D. Lamb, who's getting his numbers. Pickens insisting, though, that he is happy, happy, happy, happy, happy days, as long as Dallas wins. So I guess he wasn't happy when they lost to the Giants in week 1. He pointed out, this is the part that's interesting. So George Pickens pointed to his blocking and his, quote, whole game beyond statistics. Things that don't show up in the box score. Okay. So Coach Brian Schottenheimer, Schotty, the sock puppet coach, middle manager of the Dallas Cowboys. Do you think that he criticized Pickens for not making more plays, helping the Cowboys win both games? They only won 1. Do you think he said Pickens is fine, right? Or no comment? Well, he pretty much said he's fine. He defended him, citing defensive attention and important catches in key situations. Bullcrap. All right, so the question. Wide receiver George Pickens says he's, quote, happy despite being an afterthought, a non-playable character for most of the Cowboys' offensive plays. How believable is this? So, by George, George is happy. Yeah, I'm sure he's very happy. The Cowboys are happy. Everyone's happy. Zippity-doo-dah, zippity-day. Except, perhaps, the people in charge of getting George Pickens a new contract. So this is not really complicated. It's not. Production creates leverage, and leverage creates money. And am I wrong in saying that a receiver gets paid to receive? And I think it's right there in the job title. I don't think you have to go to Express Pros and read the fine print. I think it's like right there in the job title. Like, George Pickens is saying, hey, I'm very happy blocking. I love block. Wonderful. Mazel tov. Unfortunately, I just checked. I looked over at Pro Football Reference, the website there, and it doesn't have a category for EB, enthusiastic blocking. There's nothing there. This is like a waiter at the Cheesecake Factory saying, forget how many tables I served. Did you notice how beautifully I stacked those napkins? Those effing napkins were stacked perfectly. Yeah, but you were supposed to worry about the tables and serving the tables. No, no, no. I didn't give him the bread. No, no, no. I really did a good job stacking the napkins. So Pickens apparently wants us to grade the invisible portion of the resume. First time this ever popped up in my world, there was a basketball coach named Del Harris. A journeyman coach. He was coaching the Lakers, who were not very good at the time. And Dell was trying to explain a player on the Lakers who wasn't very good, who everyone knew wasn't very good. And he said, he does things that don't show up in the box score. And we said, what? What exactly doesn't show up in the box score? And the funniest thing about that, I was actually talking to a buddy of mine, was texting a friend of mine the other day about this, that has changed now. Where they've added so many Fugazi stats, there's literally a stat for almost everything. The funniest is when they give grades on offensive linemen, like they know what they were supposed to do on that play. They have no clue what they're doing, the people grading. It's pretty funny. But anyway, so Pickens, listen, it's invisible what he's doing, but just trust me, bro. Unfortunately, NFL executives own reading glasses, and I'm pretty confident the marketplace rewards measurable value. Now, what is measurable value? Things like catches and yards, things like that, touchdowns.

0: And every quiet Sunday, is another few million dollars floating peacefully down the Trinity River. And George, he wants credit for blocking. Great. Then you'll get paid. If you just want credit for blocking, then you'll get paid like a right guard. Right guards get paid. They block. That's all they do. They block. So congratulations. You will be paid like a right guard. All right, final thought to Baltimore. Great balls of fire, where Ravens quarterback Lamar Jackson was asked by my guy, my longtime radio comrade, Sports with Coleman, about the Cowboys being called America's team ahead of their Week 3 matchup there in Brazil, in Rio. And so Lamar responded. He said, well, this is America. That's Brazil, because they're playing the game in Brazil. Now, you'd say, okay, fine. Yet, through the magic of the multiverse and the Matrix, can you believe there were some Cowboy backers annoyed by that response, that it was seen as disrespectful by Lamar Jackson to make that statement, that this is America, that's Brazil? All right, so the question, did Lamar Jackson poke the Cowboys before they play the Ravens, his Ravens, in Brazil here in Week 3? So this is a YGBJ situation. You gotta be joking. This is right in that basket, and the basket says manufactured outrage with the Cowboy star slapped on the side. Manufactured outrage. What did Lamar Jackson actually say? Nothing. Absolutely nothing. Now, I will give my guy, Sports with Coleman, credit, because he came off like a complete schmuck and an a-hole with cayenne pepper, the way he phrased the question to Lamar Jackson. That was pretty good. That's a solid question, a leading question, a solid question. Lamar's answer, though, was like Hellman's mayonnaise. Or it just was, that was it. And it wasn't trash talk. It was just merely geography. Like, he didn't poke the Cowboys. Lamar didn't poke the Cowboys. He poked a hole in the marketing department, if anything. And for the handful of people calling that bulletin board material, that's going to inspire the Cowboys to win the game. Yeah. Everyone play nice in the sandbox. Everyone play nice. Yeah. For those people, though, it's like calling a paper cut open heart surgery. Oh my God, I had this terrible operation. I had to put a bandage on my finger. I got a little paper cut. Oh my God. Yeah. So this was not some kind of shot across the bow. It was a Nerf dart, if anything. It was a Nerf dart. And the Cowboy fans, I have a theory on this. It's same with the Raiders. I've been dealing with this bullcrap with the Raider fans who have, they just have no clue what they're doing, which is hilarious to me. The Cowboy fans the same way. Like, Cowboy fans hear disrespect because they've been trained to hear disrespect. And if what Lamar did gets under your skin, you've got industrial strength sensitivity. All right, bad job by you. Like, look, Lamar was born. Do you believe Lamar Jackson was born 2 years after Dallas last reached the Super Bowl? He was minus two. He hadn't even born yet when the Cowboys last were relevant. So to him, the Cowboys dynasty and America's team, that's just something they teach in AP American history. If they taught about sports, that would be that. It is pretty funny. I love the overreaction. The overreaction. And it's great. You know, and it's, again, a product of the state-run Pravda news service for all these teams. The Raiders is a great example. They beat two bad teams, and they think they're the greatest thing ever. That's how pathetic the franchise is at this point. I feel bad for the Raider fans. I do. Like, have some pride. Now, if they go out and beat some good teams, I'll be the first person behind these microphones to say, that's great. Go out and beat Kansas City. Go out and beat the Rams, teams like that. That's impressive. What they've done, not impressive. But they can't hear that because they only want state-sponsored rah-rah guys. They have their own radio station, which is like Raider propaganda, like 24 hours a day. It's pretty wild. All right, it's the Ben Maller Show. If you would like to be part, you can chime in, 877 99 on Fox. That's 877-996-6369. The Giants, that's a football team. You can also chime in on X at Ben Maller if you would like. The Giants got a lot of trash-talking Giant fans, and they all got quiet at the same time. They all, I don't know what happened. Maybe somebody got hurt. I don't know. But the same exact moment, suddenly all that trash-talking, all that bravado, that machismo went away. Have we done a wellness check on the moving man? Is he okay? All right, well, there is one name that has been mentioned. One name that has been mentioned more than any other name as an outside-the-building replacement to be the QB number one for the Giants.
1: Number one.
0: Who is that name? Do you know the name that's been mentioned? Like a legitimate name. Not a people throw Kaepernick out because it gets clickbait. He hadn't played in 10 years. He's a race hustler. There's no room for him in the NFL right now. He's too busy making money, creating divides in society. So you need to find someone who could actually join the team there, the Giants. And there's a name. Who is the name? We'll get to that, and we will do it next. However, it is a block party kind of day. Not to burst your bubble, a block party kind of day. And it's the A block. Let's find out what hour. Let's go to the Lorena Theater in Sherman Oaks, California, Ventura Boulevard. And let's find out exactly what hour it is with Lorena.
2: Number four.
0: Oh, I see the jazz hands. All right. We can move on.
2: They're effective today.
0: Yes, they are. 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
17: Rainy and foggy this morning, then a cloudy day and a cool day, 62 the high with a south breeze. Another chance for rain Thursday night and again on Friday. Otherwise, Friday's going to be cloudy and breezy, just 66 for a high. Saturday, some widespread showers and 67. Drier, partly cloudy on Sunday with 72. From the Storm Center, I'm Jay Trobeck.
18: Some of it's the look, the swag, the arm. He's obviously a decisive thrower. He obviously has natural throwing skills. But people forget Jameis Winston has talent. They don't even look like the same organization. And I think there's just an it quality to Jackson Dart. I mean, in week one, with a brand new coaching staff, you could argue they were the most efficient offense in the league. Last night, they sputtered, coughed, and wheezed. Scadaboo was healthy. Neighbors came back. Offensive line's excellent. They just sputtered and coughed for 3.5 hours. So there is something that's very powerful in the NFL. Caleb Williams has it. Josh Allen has it. A hope and a faith when you got your guy in the huddle. And that is a really, really powerful thing. It's like when the Yankees had a lead with Mariano Rivera. If you could just get to the eighth with a lead, here he comes from the bullpen. Yankee Stadium felt different. And that, whatever that thing, Burrow, it's not just talent. Beyonce, Jackson Dart's got it. You can feel it. There's a swagger. There's a confidence. But, you know, like the Seahawks can still go on the road and blow people out without Sam Darnold. And Sam Darnold's really good. They feel kind of like just a slightly less talented quarterback team that's great. You take just Jackson Dart out of this good old line. Neighbors, Scadaboo, you just take that kid out. Look at John Harbaugh's reaction. Like, that's the greatest thing you can say about this kid.
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0: The Ben Maller Show on Fox Sports Radio. As we work our way through these early morning hours, we have our machete out. We are swashbuckling our way, having a grand old time. And a reminder, this is an interactive experience. It is live. We'll do it live, and you can be part of the fun here. How do you do that? Well, reach out to us, say hello, schmooze the whole thing. And you can call in 877-99 on Fox, also on X at Ben Maller. We talked about the Washington football team. It used to be called the Redskins back in the day. And they're doing their thing, their nonsense
1: racist
0: there with the ranting and raving. But no. What you saw, it looked like every Washington player walked away from Jaden Daniels. But it's not what it looks like. We had to follow the rules. And God forbid, they could not have delayed halftime 1 minute. Not 1 minute. Yeah, right. Bullcrap. Anyway, 877-99 on Fox, on X, at Ben Maller. That's at Ben Maller. You can also be part of the show with Lorena. She's here as well. FSR Tech Queen.
2: Yes, I am.
0: And Koopaloop at a Bronco Fan. That's a Bronco Fan. Your comments can and will be used against you in the Court of Sports Radio. So we don't do shout-outs. This is not a morning zoo show, as you know. We don't get paid like a morning show, so we don't do morning show bits, unfortunately. So we cannot thank Analog Al for hooking us up with a bunch of stuff. Cannot do it. You probably wish we could, Analog Al, but we're just not able to. I hope you understand. And so I wish we could. I wish we could. And I certainly can't mention the possibility that there may or may not be some more Little Debbie stuff coming from our friend in Providence. I can't say that.
2: Oh.
0: I can't. Because that, you know, there's some rumors on the interweb. There's some rumors out there that it's possible that there might be some goodies. You know, I don't jinx it. I don't want to put anything on it. But you know, there have been some whispers out there in radio land that may happen. I don't know what Little Debbie stuff there is, but we have gotten a few things. You know, a couple things here and there, right? So it has happened, so we'll see what happens with that. But we used to get a lot of stuff. Well, Lorena gets, she's even not getting as much stuff. You've asked for less stuff. Is that correct, Lorena? You've asked for less stuff?
2: Yes, yes, I did.
0: Okay, I want more stuff, so I'm asking for more stuff. I've requested more stuff, so that's my position.
2: People were judging my boxes all the time.
0: Yeah, that is true. I would get many messages there about, hey, Lorena got another package. There's another thing near the door. I get those things. But we'll see. We'll see what happens. But anyway, so some exciting things happening here. Very exciting things, unless that's not the case. All right, we'll take some calls here. I did want to mention this. So the Jackson Dart injury, he's expected to miss the rest of the regular season. The knee ligaments looking like shredded pork. So there's that, and they need a quarterback. Now, Jameis Winston is going to get the first opportunity. He did not impress any man, woman, or child with his performance in the hood in Inglewood on Monday night. And so they got to go out and get somebody. And one of the names that has been mentioned is a retired quarterback name, not Colin Kaepernick, Derek Carr. Derek Carr. His name has been floated. Carr is 35. He retired just before last NFL season, the 2025 season. 11 years of mediocre football for the Raiders. He's responsible in many ways for the Raider franchise, the once proud Raider franchise, leaving Oakland to go to Vegas. If Carr had been good and actually won a Super Bowl, they would have gotten those wackadoodle politicians to give over some of the taxpayer money. And they could have built a stadium in the Bay Area, and the Raiders would have stayed in Oakland. That obviously didn't happen. And so as a result, the Raiders end up moving to Vegas. They get all that gambling money, and Derek Carr's name floated around. He responded to a social media post featuring a mocked-up image of him in that Giants uniform, joking, "Beautiful picture, but I'm too busy trying to find a level 40 crew to join," he said. So it's an indication he has no intention of leaving his cozy retirement. You have to think the Giants reached out to him. Every washed-up quarterback that's retired in recent years, you got to think they reached out to all these guys. Right? Don't you think that's common sense would say they reached out? I think so. I believe they have. So we'll see if any of them return the calls and how that goes. And we will take a call now. And coming up later this hour, we have a popular game show that we'll do here. We'll tell you more about that in a minute. Let's say hello to Dick in Dayton. You got the Dickster. Hello, Dick. Welcome, Dick.
1: Morning, Ben and crew. How are you?
0: If I was any better,
1: yeah.
0: I'd be a Red, but not a Cincinnati Red.
1: No, no.
0: I might be a Bengal though, right? The Bengals doing all right.
1: Yeah, a Bengal. But no, it's really, I'm telling you, the phone lines were lit up this week. They have to make the change because it's pitiful. It's just pitiful what they did. You know, a team of Pete Rose and Barry Larkin, and it's just sad, Ben. But I wanted to tell you the latest, buddy.
0: Oh, we got an update. We have a Dick in Dayton update. Go ahead, Dick. What do we got?
1: My buddy stopped by a day from Dayton and surprised me, and he took me to Bucky's.
0: Oh my!
2: Oh, stop it!
1: Gosh.
0: You have been. Now I've been to that location. I was there with my team. There we had Robbie the Mariner fan and Queen Roxanne.
1: Yeah.
0: And was this a game changing experience? Was this an amazing experience for you?
1: Yeah, and it was so. I never seen so many gas stations, and it was crowded. And I had to sort of stop a minute. Boy, it's a lot of walking there. But they got some really good merchandise there. So Dave bought me a little bit of stuff. I think I got Ohio State and a Dolly Parton shirt. And
0: they had a Dolly Parton shirt there? Is that right? I didn't see that.
1: Yeah, it was real nice.
0: All right.
1: Buddy, I want to congratulate the Guardians. I think the Guardians have a lot of, you know, people are real excited. I think they can, if they win, I'm not sure. I think they go to the playoffs.
0: It's neck and neck. Yeah, them and the White Sox. There's only a few games to go here. Are you nervous? Are you concerned?
1: No,
0: not at all.
1: Be good. Okay. Then last week I was surprised. I know I was out a little bit, but I saw the tail end. I came to the game and I saw it raining. Boy, that rain and where they played was pretty bad, wasn't it?
0: Yeah, it was a mess. But I can't believe. And did you have a sandwich when you went to Bucky's? Let's go back to Bucky's. Did you have the barbecue sandwich? You did not.
1: No.
0: Oh, they got good barbecue. Well, it's not that far from where you live, right? It's in Dayton or Dayton, a little north of you, right? A little north of
1: it's
0: Dayton.
1: About 20 minutes, 24 minutes, 25 minutes.
0: That's not that bad. That's closer. Yeah, closer for you. Oh, that's awesome, Dick. I wish I had been there, but no, next time. Next time I'm back to visit you. And you and Ohio Al have to get together again and do some stuff. We got to get you in Ohio Al.
1: I haven't heard from him.
0: Really?
1: Has he called in?
0: He's usually not able to call in, but I'll reach out to Ohio Al. I'll see if we can get you guys linked up there. All right.
1: I'm taking the Browns to win Sunday, maybe by 3 points.
0: Oh, you're going to take down the Carolina Panthers, huh? How about that? All right, we'll see if that happens. All right, I got to go. Thank you, Dick. Bye-bye.
1: Bye-bye.
0: Bye-bye. All right, there's a Dick and Dave. Where he goes. Only he knows. All right, let's say hello to No Job Junior. No Job Junior, who's back again. Hello, Junior.
3: What's crack-a-lackin', Benny Radio? What's going down?
4: Get a life, get a real job.
0: Are you going to give us some more propaganda from the Pacific Northwest?
3: Well, look, you were talking about something last hour. You were talking about that the dude, Vladdy Junior, right?
0: Yes.
3: Talking about the side of his mouth. And all that. Well, look, Mariners got a worser issue with the player. I'm talking about Cal Raleigh. He ain't the big jumper. He's a big whimper. You know what I'm saying? He tried to call out Randy Arozarena for his like a hustle. I mean, this guy must have lost his mind. You know what I'm saying? The local media just is all the way up his backside. You know what I'm saying? Talk about he's paddling. He's a good leader. Man, he looked like he want to break down and cry, like all the time. You know, he ain't no leader. He's a wet rag, man. So
0: are you calling for Cal Raleigh to be traded? Are you making a phone call that in the prime of his career?
3: Right now. Straight up, Cal from Vladdy right now.
0: Yeah, I like that Cal Raleigh waited until the Mariners were pretty much toast, and then he started hitting home runs. Like for the first like 4 months of the season, he didn't do anything. But then all of a sudden,
3: like I said, he's a wet rag. Also, I want to talk about you were talking about the Harbaughs or being washed, man. All the Harbaughs are washed. The best Harbaugh is Jay Harbaugh. Who's a special team.
0: I wonder why. Why would that be? Oh, that's right. He's coaching with the Seahawks. So he's okay.
3: I seen Jameson Winston playing on Monday. I thought this boy was retired doing Netflix baseball. You know what I'm saying?
0: I know, yeah. Now he was at the World Cup. He was at opening day for the Giants and the Yankees doing bits on TV. And he played No Job Jr. like a guy who does cheesy television, didn't he? He played like a guy that had been doing some goofball TV bits. That's how you'd expect him to play.
3: In the TV, you know? He just needs to bring out the crab legs and put it all out there. You know what I'm saying?
0: I hear you. All right. Very good.
3: I'm going to give a shout out real quick.
0: We don't do shit.
3: To the 2027 starting quarterback for the Pittsburgh Steelers, Drew Lock. Enigma, never heard of him. Peace out, Ben.
0: Yeah, that will not be happening. But thank you. Thank you for your time. Appreciate that. My goodness. Let's say hello to, who do we have? Mike the Leprechaun is up next in the Commonwealth. Hello, Mike the Leprechaun.
5: Good morning, Ben. We're preparing for a nor'easter here on the weekend. Have you heard?
0: I did. I saw they moved the Red Sox game to Friday.
5: Yeah. They did. So
0: the doubleheader. Anyway. Well, they were supposed to play on Sunday. So
5: yeah, the Citgo sign, the newly renovated Citgo sign, might blow off again. You never know. They fixed it all summer for the playoffs, and hopefully it doesn't blow away.
0: Well, that would be unfortunate. They might want to batten down the hatches.
5: Batten down the hatches. All the local boaters are taking their boats in, so they don't get crushed against the seacoast. Anyway, Ben, what would you like in the mail? I'm tired of
0: You don't have to send me. I'm fine. I just like complaining. I mean, it's nice every once in a while somebody will send me something. It's cool. You know, it's a nice thing to do. I used to get prison mail. I don't even get prison mail anymore. I used to get boys in prison. They've even stopped sending me mail. I'm devastated. I don't think Lorena's getting prison mail, though. I don't think she's getting any of that. And I'm upset with Jed, who fled, who was in jail for a while and didn't send me anything. I know he's out, but he didn't send me any mail while he was in jail. It's a bad job by him.
5: Did you pay his bail?
0: What do you think?
5: Probably not.
0: Probably not. All right, Mike, you can hold on if you want. Let's go to Cowboy John Brad in Windsor, Ontario, a fine Canadian lad, a legend who has been calling talk radio since the 1960s, and he is going to give you Cowboys Corner, a brief Cowboys Corner. Hello, Cowboy John Brad.
6: Hello, Ben and company. Well, 52 years ago today, Al Kaline, the Tigers legend, got his 3,000th hit off the Orioles' Dave McNally. Kaline was in his home city of Baltimore, and the Tigers lost the game 5-4. Tuesday, and John McDonald, who briefly played for the Tigers, was born that day. So happy 52nd birthday, John McDonald. Rafael Palmeiro, 62 today.
0: Oh,
6: and Lyman Bostock of the Angels died 48 years ago today, being shot in a case of mistaken identity the day before. See, Bruce Springsteen was 77 yesterday. The baseball playing Jim Morrison was 74 yesterday. And Rocky Marciano won the heavyweight title of 13th round knockout over Jersey Joe Walcott 74 years ago yesterday. And also, I believe I was conceived 74 years ago yesterday, too. I showed up 5 days late. I should have been Canada Day, baby, but I was born July 6th, 53. So anyway, have a great day, everybody. Remember, you got to be a boy to be a cowboy.
0: Well, I've never heard that. Cowboys have been calling me for 20 years plus, but I've never heard the day I was conceived. That's a new one. Okay. That is freaking great. Never change, Cowboy John Brad. That is next level. My God. All right. On that note, we will have Fact or Fiction. 877-99 on Fox. Fact or Fiction is next.
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15: Scrimmage.
16: Yeah. Yeah, I mean, they dominated both sides. Matthew Stafford operating from a clean pocket most of the night, allowing, even with Puka Nacua not available for this one, plenty of space, and Devontae Adams to reemerge as a, wait a minute, we have two aces.
17: Yeah. Devontae Adams, he's going to that Taco Bell in his house. Are you real excited after this game? Yeah, I'm ordering up everything. Give me everything.
16: Well, I mean, celebrate Devontae Adams and his massive night.
17: Yeah.
16: Eight catches, two of them for scores, including one that was a bomb. It's like, I didn't think he could run those 60 yards like that anymore.
17: Look, the Rams now, much like TJ, much like Rapunzel and Tangled singing, "When will my life begin?" The Rams season can now begin at 1-1.
16: Yeah, if only Mother Gothel had picked a different day for her birthday.
18: Never ask to leave the castle again.
16: Come on, Northwestern Zone, Catherine Hahn, get ready to play it in the live action, baby. Let's go.
17: But the big story.
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21: 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That is terrible news because they got off to a good start. Jackson Dart was being, it looked like through Week 1, that he was running in a way that was more responsible. He wasn't running. He was just playing quarterback. And the idea that people tell him, hey, stop running, don't do this, don't do that. 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
0: Wow. Mike McDonald, the Seahawks head coach, talked about Sean Payton accusing Seattle of cheating. Sean Payton threatened the organization after he found out Seattle used practice footage they found on social media. It's on social media. Who put it on social media? Seattle didn't. They took advantage of this. They looked at the video. It was there. Why? This isn't Belichickian. This is public domain. It's social media here. If Sean Payton has a problem, he should have a problem with his fans who put it out there on social media, not Mike McDonald and his staff for consuming this. But
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26: 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We regulate any stealing of his property. We're damn good, too. But you can't be any geek off the street. 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Earn your keep.

0: 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Check out our podcast. It'll help us out. And these corporate weasels will stop harassing us. 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Everyone, you listening and everyone else, just download the podcast every day. We're good. I won't have to beg you to download it. So help us out. Thank you.
1: Please transmit immediately. Tell me lies. Tell me
2: sweet little lies. Is it fact or fiction?
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0: All right, here we go. Fact or fiction time. And let's welcome in our panel of judges. We have Quinzel in Oakland. Hello, Quinzel. Good morning.
4: Hello. Yeah, Quinzel. What's going on, Big Ben? How's it going, everybody? Hi, Lorena. Hey, before you get started, I just wanted to say that, Lorena, look, 2 or 3 weeks.
0: Huh?
5: Hold on.
0: Yeah, we don't have time. Rick in Maryland. Morning time.
6: Morning time. Hey, Coop, how was the movie By Any Means?
5: By Any Means? I have not seen that one yet.
6: Oh, okay.
0: Frank the Tank is in Iowa. Hello, Frank the Tank.
7: Oh, Bill Miller. How's it going, Billy?
0: And we have Coach Russell, our favorite high school coach there, high school football coach in the Orlando area. Hello, Coach Russell.
8: Hey, good morning. Home game tomorrow night. District play starts. Got to get second season kind of starts ready to go.
0: So. All right. Come on, Coach. We're pulling for you, Coach. We're pulling for you. And then we have Poppy in San Diego. Hello, Poppy.
9: Hey, guys. We're taking the Packers -4.5.
0: All right. Thank you. Hold on a sec. Good. You're taking the Packers. I got a shot to win that bet. Three stories. Here we go. Story number one. It was billed as the first human versus robot fight. Influencers, someone named Frankie LaPena got his butt kicked in a boxing match by a 6-foot-tall robot dubbed Terminator. The fight took place in San Francisco. It was put together by a robotics company, unless we made that up. Story number two, a country singer named Orville Peck, whoever that is, spilled some tea about the Raiders in a new song last week called Ring the Bell. Some of the lyrics said, I love the Lakers, the Mets, and the Longhorns, but I made out with a guy on the Raiders. Okay, unless we made that up. And story number three, Monopoly is back at McDonald's, and this year football fans will want to play. One of the top prizes being awarded by the fast food chain is a VIP Super Bowl experience that includes tickets to the big game at SoFi Stadium and on-field access to participate in post-game championship gear distribution on the sidelines. All right, those are the three stories. One of them is not true. The other two are correct. Quinzel, my man in Oakland. Well, 1, 2, or 3, Quinzel?
4: Yeah, I think that the second one is untrue.
0: Oh, the Raider one. Okay, the Raider one. I got you. Rick in Maryland. 1, 2, or 3, Rick?
6: Yeah, double the pleasure. 2.
0: All right, number 2. Frank the Tank, my man in Iowa. Frank, which one?
10: Number 1.
0: Number 1. All right, what about you, Coach Russell?
8: Number 2.
0: Number 2, and Poppy in San Diego. 1, 2, or 3. Quickly, Poppy.
9: Say 3. I'm fading Naval on number 3.
0: Oh, no. Poppy won. Oh, no. It's number 3, the Monopoly one. That country singer did say he hooked up with a Raider.
11: Number 3.
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2: 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The Odd Couple with Rob Parker and Kelvin Washington. 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
25: Week 3 of the NFL kicks off with Thursday Night Football as the Green Bay Packers will be hosting the Atlanta Falcons. It all starts at 8:15 p.m. Eastern Time as Michael Penix Jr. will be back in action for Atlanta and Tua Tagovailoa will be the backup. In baseball on Wednesday, the Padres took down the Dodgers in L.A. 5-1, while the Marlins beat the Cubs 3-2 and the Brewers reached a franchise record 99 wins after taking down the Phillies 4-1. So San San Diego moved into the top wildcard spot in the National League. The Yankees rolled past the Rays 9-2. Ben Rice hit two homers in the win, bringing his total to 41. While the Braves walked it off against the Reds 3-2 in 10 innings as Chris Sale reached 200 strikeouts for the season. The Mets outscored the Rangers 7-2, and the Mariners walked it off against the Astros 6-5 in 10 innings. I'm Monty Bolaños.
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0: Hell yeah. It is Two Pros and a Cup of Joe, Fox Sports Radio. LeVar Arrington, Brady Quinn, Jonas Knox with you here. Woo! 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And, you know, we mention those hundreds of affiliates daily because it is not a lie. And we'd like to welcome in another one.
1: Nice.
0: A shout out and a warm welcome to Fox Sports 1370 AM. 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It's managed by Andy Grimshaw. Can't thank you guys enough for jumping on board. It's going to be a fun ride, and welcome up, to the FSR family. So, yeah,
1: what up, VAR?
0: Yeah. What up, Sticks?
2: Your stomping grounds, man.
3: What up, though?
1: Yeah.
3: What up?
0: Baltimore.
3: Yeah, well, kind of.
1: Get some of that. Yeah.
3: Yeah.
0: Who finds himself in Brazil this
3: some
0: weekend.
3: Some crabs, you know. Some sugar. Yeah. Mm-hmm. Foo.
0: Yeah.
3: One, two, three, foo.
0: So, and the Ravens will be taking on
3: Baltimore.
0: The Cowboys in Brazil this weekend, which is an odd scheduling quirk, just to throw in the middle of the season in week three. But here we go. That's going to be a fun ride for them. Also, we did get confirmation yesterday. There was some reports out there. John Harbaugh wasn't ready to discuss those reports or comment on him. Jackson Dart is done for the year. That'll be that. That is a wrap. But the best part was John Harbaugh said, you know, there is a possibility he could come back for the playoffs. And I don't know if anybody's aware of this, but you got to actually make the playoffs for that to be a reality. So it looks like next year we will see Jackson Dart as the Giants are going to, their playoff hopes are going to get dashed. But we'll get to see Jameis out there slinging it around, which is always fun. So there's that to look forward to.
3: Do you think they will stay with Jameis all year?
1: No, no.
0: Jeez.
1: I think they'll look at adding a quarterback too. Is Joe Flacco on a roster anywhere?
0: Cincinnati.
1: I mean, he would be a trade target before the trade deadline. He's obviously been with Harbaugh before, so Harbaugh knows what to expect with him. They've won a Super Bowl together. He's still been able to play at a high enough level to, you know, warrant teams keep signing him. I mean, hell, he was a trade target, you know, for the Bengals, and the Browns were willing to move on. So that would be one of the first people that comes to mind. But they probably need to add a little more depth on that roster with guys who have done it, who understand the system and everything else. And he'd be the first guy I could think of, because he's done a really good job wherever he's been at and asked to come in for spot duty and being able to adapt. It's actually pretty remarkable for how many times he's been with some different teams now these last, you know, 4 or 5 years.
0: Wow, so you're calling Joe Flacco, huh?
3: All right, but
1: I think it makes a lot of sense.
3: Where is he at on the depth chart in Cincinnati?
0: It's their backup.
3: See, if he's backup like second string on Cincinnati, I wouldn't trade him. Joe Burrow has been known to go down from time to time. I wouldn't trade him.
1: And that's probably why it won't happen.
3: I don't know what value would you have to bring to the table if you're the Giants, if you want, and to that matter, any backup quarterback in the National Football League, what value would you have to bring to the table to get that done? You'd have to assume. I mean, that's got to be like, look at what's going on with the Giants. Look at what's going on with the Bears. Look at what's going on with the Commanders, right? You have to have somebody who can get you through the season if you have one of these scenarios that plays out where you lose your starting guy. And that's the reason why I asked the question about Jameis Winston. How long will he last as the starting quarterback? You know, and is that based off of purely his play? Is it based off of wins and losses? I don't know what the criteria of how he will be judged and measured, but it makes you wonder, are they confident in the quarterback room that they put together coming into this season? You know, and you'd have to assume yes, because that's their quarterback room. But, man, I don't know. I hate to say it because I like Jameis Winston, but he didn't look good as the guy that came in. Now, I know y'all are going to say he looked cold and stuff, but he didn't look good when he came into that game.
1: So there's a couple thoughts here, all right? The first is if you look at, for example, the roster, how it's set up now in Cincinnati, yes, Flacco's the backup, but they have technically two quarterbacks, and this is where after COVID, it helped out a lot of older guys. Do you guys remember Josh Johnson?
0: Oh, yeah, he played for everybody.
3: Yeah.
1: Exactly. Josh Johnson's on the practice squad. Like, he technically, who's been around a bunch of places, been in the league for like 14 years. He's on that roster. He's got some experience. Sean Clifford's on that roster, you know, former Penn Stater. He's on the practice squad as well. So you do have guys. It's not like if you move on from Joe Flacco, you don't have guys who could, you know, come in and help. And you could probably, given the desperation of the Giants, maybe get him for a fifth round pick. That might sound like a lot, but like at this point in the season, it would make a lot of sense. So again, it's not like the Bengals wouldn't be able to move on. They have other guys they could bring up. It just comes down to how comfortable the Giants feel at this point. They've got Jake Haener on their practice squad. So maybe they think Jake Haener can be that backup. Remember, he was the guy formerly with the Saints, played at Fresno State originally, and then obviously has now been with the Giants. So there's options out there. I mean, one of the interesting ones I would think for, you know, a team like Cincinnati is Jake Browning, who, Jonas, if you can do some research on the impact that Jake Browning and his spouse had on the Bengals during their tenure there.
0: Yeah.
1: Please, if you don't mind doing some research to share with LeVar.
0: Yeah, I got you.
1: He is, to me, a guy that, you know, right now, I don't know that he's signed anywhere. So he's someone who knows the system. He can immediately get on that practice squad or that roster and be able to start and play some games. So
3: can I throw one out at y'all?
1: Yeah, well, can you look over at Jonas and get some of the research that he's got for you from the Jake Browning family?
3: Oh, I've seen it. I've seen the support that they give to their teams. Like, yeah, I've seen it. I've seen. Yep. Yep. Yep. Absolutely. Anyway, another one that would have that same type of emotional support. Onesies with the number 6. What about Russell Wilson?
0: Oh,
3: I mean, I know he didn't play for Harbaugh, but he was in New York and didn't really see.
1: I saw a tweet. Someone said he already accepted. He accepted them, but they didn't actually offer him.
3: Okay.
1: You see that tweet?
0: People are just rude, man. Guy's been to 10 Pro Bowls, and everyone's got him like he's a garbage can. Like he's not.

0: still play out. It could still play out in McCarthy's favor.
1: Now, the guy that you guys are ready to just, you know, throw off the cliff, and Jameis Winston, he did speak yesterday about the opportunity to be the starting quarterback, and it's what he dreams of.
2: This is what I've always dreamed of, to be a starting quarterback. You know, obviously my respects and gratitude is just going to be with Jackson, but at the same time, like, this is what I dream of. I dream of being what I am right now and executing at a high level.
1: I say just roll with Jameis. Why not? Let him douse himself in cool water or whatever he was popping on in the locker room, you know, that they caught him in the background. Let him bathe in that for about an hour before the game, and he goes out there. He'll throw, you know, 2 touchdowns, 4 picks, but it's going to be a wild ride. Why not? Season's over. Just like that. A game and change into your season, and it's over. So let's just have some fun at this point. Nobody thinks the Giants are, and Brian Burns is banged up. Malik Nabers can't stay healthy. Odell Beckham Jr. is wearing Michael Jackson's glove while he's out there trying to, you know, get some burn time. The whole thing, let's just have some fun here. Let Jameis play, and let's have a good time with the Giants for once. That's what we need.
0: So in Harbaugh's inaugural year, they had him second on the depth chart for a reason, right? I mean, you got to have full confidence in your backup. I mean, I think it's wise to let it play out, obviously. I don't think you say the season is over just yet, Jonas, for one. But for two, how long do you let Jameis go before you, if it doesn't work out, how long do you go before you try to make that change so that you don't find yourself in a place where you're saying our season is over? Like, and what point would you guys say that is? What game would that be? What loss would that be?
1: The one that happened Monday, this past Monday. Yeah, that's when I would say it. Yeah, this past Monday was when that season ended. That's when I would say.
3: I'm more saying, would you take the bet? The Giants are plus 420, plus 600, depending on where you're looking right now, to make the playoffs. Would you take that bet?
1: No.
0: No.
1: No.
0: I would not. I went from high on them, like, this is the team. They're going to be tough to beat, to their beat.
1: Dallas and Philly are the best teams in that division, and you're looking around at the rest of the NFC, and I don't see a path for them in. I just don't. I don't see them grabbing one of those wild card spots. It'd be fun to see. Again, if Jameis goes out there and he's slinging it, it would be fun to see. I don't know how you trust that team. The quarterback already got injured. Cam Scadaboo, it just seems like it's only a matter of time before that, you know, goes up in flames. It just seems like injuries, health have already stricken them. Have you seen and then you talk about Washington. Have you seen the injury report for Washington? It's like an entire page of players that are banged up. And it's just crazy to me that we're literally 2 weeks into the season and teams are just looking around for anybody. Can we get anybody decimated to get on the field? And it's over. Like, just for some of these.
0: But Q is high on Mariota. He doesn't feel like
3: I think he'll be fine. Washington is
0: in trouble.
3: No, he'll be fine.
1: Hey, by the way, how about Jameis and Marcus Mariota from that draft class starting games?
3: Yeah.
1: In the NFL.
3: Yeah.
1: All these years later.
0: I feel like they're both in trouble.
3: Klatt, for whatever reason, was not a big Jameis Winston fan when he was coming out of Florida State. I don't know why. And he got caught up in the 1-2 comparison and all of that. And he made a comment one time in studio. And he's like, he'll be out of the league in 5 years. And I was like, oh that's not happening. Like, what? Like, what is going on here? And I was like, That's one that no one's going to find that freezing cold take, but I'll never forget it because he was like so passionate about it. Like, why are you so passionate about this? This doesn't make any sense. I think the bigger concern and conversation is, and look, I experienced this myself in Cleveland, is like I got through 2 years. I'd only started and got to start 3 games, one of which I had a broken index finger on my throwing hand. And so it was kind of already like,

0: let's just see how this goes to see if you can play it out. If not, we'll get surgery. So it wasn't like it. And I got a little bit itty bit of playing time my rookie year. And so for Jackson Dart, he'll now have, I want to say, what, 14 starts in 2 years. And depending on how this thing goes, because we got to kind of fast forward and look into the future, if you guys don't think they're going to make the playoffs and they do have a top 10 pick, they're going to have their pick from a number of talented quarterbacks. Dare I say, depending on how bad the season does get, what happens if they're number one?
1: That's what I'm saying, man.
0: What if they can take Trinidad Chambliss? What if they can take Dante Moore, Arch Manning, CJ Carr, depending on how the rest of this year goes? Julian Sand, Drew Mestemaker. Like, I can keep going and giving you guys names. Like, it could get to that point where they're going to have a legit conversation and they have to. And then this is why I think there's some head coaching targets who I think were a bit, not fearful, but probably concerned or hesitant to look at this job as one in which, look, I think anyone would agree. The Giants have resources. It's a storied franchise in the NFL, but they haven't been the best of late. And I think the situation you are immediately put in with having to basically sign on to this quarterback, it puts you in a tough spot. Because if you pass up on this class, and I'm not saying there's not tremendously talented players afterwards. Kamario Taylor is one, for example, out of Mississippi State that, you know, people will be talking about looking at in the following year's draft. But my point is, what do they do? Like, do you take a first round pick? Do you essentially say you're moving on from Jackson Dart? Do you let it see how it plays out? And maybe to Jonas's point with all these injuries, yeah, there'll be a trade market because you get quarterbacks getting hurt. You get some teams who are down to their third quarterback already in, you know, week two, week three in the NFL.
1: I mean, and also,
2: if I'm Harbaugh, I'm not taking that chance. I'm not taking the chance that Jackson Dart can stay healthy moving into the future.
1: And also,
2: I'm not doing the Tua thing. I'm not doing the Michael Penix thing. I'm not doing any risk management things. I'm going to bring in, if I have a first round, even if Jackson Dart were to come back mid season and play fairly well, I'm getting a quarterback with my first pick. And I'll do what they're doing in Vegas right now. Give him the opportunity to learn and get comfortable. But if and when the time comes that we have to thrust them in there, that's what we're going to do. I just don't think you give that much time. When it's injury prone, I said this to you guys the other day, you do not want to get the label of he's an injury prone guy. If you hear that, that's like the kiss of death. It's like one of the worst things that in football that you could ever get labeled. And would we, I mean, you tell me, would we say Jackson Dart is probably being labeled as injury prone at this point?
1: Yes.
2: You know, yeah. There you go.
1: And we got a little, literally a year and a game of evidence, and we already know that. And I also think this, if the discussion, you know, we were having yesterday about, you know, is the possibility of them taking a quarterback on the table in next year's draft, and it's, you know, Joe Shane, you look at it, well, Joe Shane drafted Jackson Dart. But everybody, and we can ask Albert Breer about this, sort of knows John Harbaugh's calling the shots there. Like, he's the one who's making the decision and kind of running the show there. He wasn't there when they drafted Jackson Dart. So he's probably looking at it the same way, thinking, man, I don't want to hitch my wagon to a guy that I didn't draft, A, and B, can't stay on the field. So if I got an opportunity to draft a top quarterback that's gonna be a potential franchise quarterback coming out in the draft this year, I think it's on the table. I also wonder if Washington would do the same thing. Like, if Dan Quinn's out and Jaden Daniels has the season where
2: would
1: he's
2: would you label him injury prone?
1: Yes,
2: would you label Jaden Daniels injury
1: you
2: prone?
1: You have to.
2: Then you can't pass. If you have the opportunity to take one of those names that Q you just threw out, you can't pass up. And you can't be judged critically or get in trouble with the fan base or with the media for doing so. If I'm going to take a franchise caliber quarterback because I have the opportunity to do it in the top first round, and I have a top first round draft pick, a number one draft pick on my team, but he's injury prone, he's been injured since he's come into this league, you have to take another QB.
1: Could you imagine getting another Manning in New York with the Giants in the draft? Mm. You know, it's all there. The possibilities are there. And it seems like everything's on the table with that team now. So, hey, we'll see. Maybe Jameis will get him in the playoff mix, and they'll be picking later in the first round. But I don't think a lot of people are too optimistic with their chances here.
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1: It is Two Pros and a Cup of Joe here on Fox Sports Radio. LeVar Arrington, Brady Quinn, Jonas Knox with you. So we will have the usuals coming up later on. We'll get another edition of In Case You Missed It. Albert Breer's going to stop by. We've got the leftovers. We're going to hand out an award at hour two of the program. All of it is yours here on this three-hour extravaganza. Up next, though, going to play a little game for you on a story that just came out in the world of football, and it's yours right here on FSR. 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
7: From the Kelloland Live Doppler Storm Center.
8: Mostly cloudy skies today and areas of showers, maybe a rumble of thunder. High temperature 62 with a south wind at 15 to 25. Pockets of rain shifting mainly east of Sioux Falls this evening. Low temperature 57. We can't rule out a shower tomorrow morning, but a better chance of rain Friday night into Saturday morning by 66. From the Storm Center at Kelloland TV, I'm meteorologist Brian Karstens.
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17: 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Like, when I watch Jackson Dart, you know he's good at the line of scrimmage because, you know, they let him do anything he wants at the line of scrimmage. I mean, Brian Daboll rushed to a blue tent one time when he got hurt. 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You see John Harbaugh? 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Like, what he's feeling, you're seeing.
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13: We beat the Cowboys week one. We got our coach. And then just like that, Jackson Dart sort of changes the NFC East quite a bit. Not that anyone in this room was so high on the Giants, like, man, this is the year, the turnaround year. 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You thought, man, maybe this division's a little tighter than you thought.
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13: Two Pros and a Cup of Joe, Fox Sports Radio. LeVar Arrington, Brady Quinn, Jonas Knox with you here. Coming up a little over 15 minutes from now. We're going to tell you about something that you and your family should probably never do, ever. That'll be yours, again, a little over 15 minutes from now, right here on Fox Sports Radio. All right, so the Protect College Sports Act that's currently going on. Apparently, there's been an amendment that's been proposed to the bill. Cory Booker, who's a senator out of New Jersey, Chris Murphy, who's a senator out of Connecticut, they proposed that coaching salaries be capped at $5 million per year. Now, I don't know about you guys. I can't imagine there's going to be a lot of coaches that are thrilled with that being out there, that their salaries would be capped. Because it does seem like nowadays $5 million a year is a bargain to get a head coach in the world of college football at this point.
16: Yeah.
13: So...
16: So, I mean, there's always a cause and effect. And I think in this case, you know, the motivation behind capping the coach, to me, doesn't make any sense. Philosophically speaking, and I'll just ask you guys these questions. If you know you could make more at the NFL level, are you getting them the best and the brightest? Probably not. Because a lot of those guys who are saying, I'm going to get capped at $5 million are like, well, I can only make X amount here, so I need to go to the NFL if I can. Which means you're not getting some of the better coaches, right? They would leave in a heartbeat if they can make 10, 15, 20 million a year there. It's an easy answer to the question. The next question I have is, if they're capped at $5 million, is there other ways of then getting them the compensation to get it back up to 10, 12, what some of these guys are currently making? And if that's the case, then okay, they'll figure out a way around this. This might be something where you say, well, $5 million in salary or $5 million from the school, but the coaches can have their own NIL agreement where, you know, they give the university use of their name, image, and likeness for all sorts of different marketing purposes. And that's where they can make up some of that, where there's some of their brand partnerships. You can even technically say, all right, there's different insurance policies that you can then take out loans against. All right. They're called split dollar insurance policies. And it could technically not be looked at as income earned. It's one of the reasons why those sorts of things work with nonprofits. They're somewhat prevalent, but I don't want to get in the weeds on that. But the point is there's ways around it depending on how it's worded and how they look at it. Unless that's just like, hey, $5 million is the top you're able to be paid. And so I look at this sort of thought. And I think this is coming from a bunch of people who ultimately don't really understand the issue. Like, is the real issue right now with college sports coaches' compensation, is that the big expenditure? Of course not. They're expensive, but that's not the greatest issue with college sports. We've got plenty of other things that we can address in this bill or legislation. And this being one of those amendments, I'm just curious what the motivation is behind it, because I don't think it ends up being in the best interest of the athletes. if you're not going to allow them to have the best and the brightest. If those best and the brightest, if Kurt Cincinnati goes, screw this, I'm going to go to the NFL, I can make a lot more money there. How does that help college football?
13: Yeah, I don't see anybody signing up for something like this. I really don't. And then because what are we talking? Like nowadays, I know Matt Rhule has a deal where he's got a, you know, House of Rules podcast or whatever it's called, and he gives back, you know, some of that to the university, to the program. But I don't know, is there any coach out there right now that's got any deal to where he's getting some of that NIL money? Because they're just getting paid flat from the school and the university, correct? Like, I don't remember seeing any coach out there who's got some sort of a deal like that. Unless maybe Dion's got something. I know he's got, you know, blenders and whatnot, but I don't know if he profits off that or if that just goes to the players in the university.
18: I thought that was how coaches got paid, was through like their apparel, like the apparel companies or beverage companies that, I thought that was how they were able to get their monies.
16: I mean, it wasn't just the university.
18: I thought it was the endorsement deals.
16: But some universities have the position endowed.
18: Here's
16: right from like a rich owner.
18: Here's what I'll say. There's 32 teams in the pros. You get 32 head coaching slots. Maybe it isn't meant for you to have, the best of the best play at the pro level. So you would assume the best of the best, you would assume. I don't think that's always the case, but you would assume the best of the best coach at the pro level. There's so many colleges. While I understand the idea of if a coach is a really, really good coach, great coach, amazing coach, the idea that they're slotted at a certain number and that is the cap, whether I agree with that or not, I still think that you would have quality coaches taking that $5 million. I do think that there are enough bright, amazing leaders that may not make it about the money, or they may not have the choice. They may not get looked at by a pro team to be one of the 32. And I don't know how, you know, we fall on the coordinator positions, but if you're good enough to get $5 million at the college level, am I going to go be a coordinator that makes what at the pro level? I don't know what the top guys make, but
16: 2-3 million.
18: I think there are two or three.
16: Yeah, maybe closer to four. I mean, you have O-line coaches who are making over $2 million.
18: Yeah. So I don't. I know best bright, but is it always about best bright coaches in terms of the most elite, the 1% of coaching phenomenons? Is it about having them, or is it about finding someone who actually, go figure, and I know this might sound horrible, but we talk about how the players are now all about the money. It's all about the bag. I heard Matt Millen say on an interview the other day, and I love Matt, Penn Stater. He was talking about how, you know, you want to have a coach that can come into your house and talk to the parents, and the parents feel good about turning their kid over to this coach to lead and guide their kid while they're in school for the next 3 to 4 years, 4 to 5 years. And all I could think about, all I could hear in my voice is, no, all you got to do is come into that living room with a bag, right? You come with a big enough bag, they're going to be like, okay, this will work. And should we look at our leadership that way? Should you look at the coach of the team that way? If you come with a big enough bag, they'll come coach your team. Or should we be looking at it from a value system? And what I was getting at is maybe, just maybe, at the college level, maybe it just shouldn't be about the bag. Maybe it should be about developing guys. Maybe it should be about being a part of the community and immersing yourself in the values of what the educational system provides and so many different things.
16: Let's go with that thought. Do you feel like the top universities underpay their faculty then? If they're the best and the brightest schools, do you feel like they are just like, nope,
18: no, I don't.
16: I'm gonna...
18: I don't believe educators get compensated. The top educators,
16: Two different conversations. You can have the conversation that, like, do educators get compensated what their worth is? And that's the answer is probably no. You know, teachers, professors, the impact they have, the job they have, do they get compensated for the hard work that's entailed in all of that and the impact they have on young people and helping? Probably not. They probably don't get what they deserve. All right. That's one philosophical conversation. But I think the other end of this is if you were to cap your pay here at Fox Sports Radio, you're telling me if you got to a certain point, you wouldn't say, oh, I want to go elsewhere. I want to be compensated more. If you could make more money elsewhere. It's an easy discussion. Like, this doesn't even need to be debated.
18: Yeah, but you're saying that with the caveat is that that opportunity has to be there, Q. If that opportunity is there for what percentage of coaches?
16: Like it's going to be there. If it's not there, it's in some other capacity. Like, let's say, for example, you're a coach and you're like, you know, this is great and all of that, but I could be a general manager. I could be in the front office. I can make more somewhere else doing those jobs. Like, guys will transition into that
18: all the time. I still think there will be a surplus. I don't think that it's that simple. And I know it's capitalism, and I know that there's opportunities. Like
16: this is one of the worst arguments there is as a part of the Protect College Sports Act. Like, this is not one of the issues. It's not surprising that politicians get involved and end up ruining something, because that's typically what they always do. But this is literally something that, like, this was not an issue. No one was clamoring for, like, oh my gosh, these coaches need to be paid less. That's never been the case. Anyone who knows coaches too, and the time they put in and how much they sacrifice with, say, you know, their families and everything else.
18: I'm not arguing for the act. I'm discussing the point. Like, I don't get involved with the whole politics of things. It's not interesting to me to get involved with politics. I don't judge off of politics. I stay away from politics. None of these things pay my bills. I always stay away from it. But as it applies to what I'm talking about and what I'm discussing in the matter, if it's a discussion of opportunity or what is the driving factor, I look at it from the standpoint of, yes, if you can get a better opportunity and an opportunity exists for you to take advantage of your talents and somebody's willing to compensate you for it, and it's a good deal, of course you're going to entertain it. Look at what happened in golf, right? Like, people were jumping ship to go do the whole thing with the LIV Tour.
16: LIV Golf, yeah. And
18: But with that being said, look at how it ended. You know,
16: that's because they stopped paying as much money. That's nothing to do with the decision they made to get compensated.
18: Correct. But they went and they took that opportunity, and it ended up blowing up in their face.
16: No, it didn't.
18: I don't know what's
16: they made
18: so
16: a bunch of
18: it.
16: Millions of dollars. That decision has nothing to do with this conversation now. Like, them actually taking the money is the whole point. The fact that the league didn't exist because the Saudis didn't want to keep pumping money into it to see that long-term runway that it was going to take to ever compete with the PGA Tour, something that's existed for decades. It's like anything else. If you wanted to go take on Nike right now as a shoe apparel company, are you going to be able to do it in year 1, 2, 3, or 4? Hell no. It might take you decades before you could actually, like, to take a piece of their market share. But if you could hire the best, the brightest, because you're well-capitalized...
18: Are those guys that went to the LIV Tour trying to get back into the PGA Tour?
0: Yeah, they still got paid, though.
16: They still got paid. That's the whole point of this.
18: I understand.
16: If someone told you your pay was Captain Radio, would you sit there and say, well, I'm going to go there then? No. This is the stupidest debate we've ever had.
18: Maybe you guys are missing my point, and I certainly don't make stupid comments or remarks or arguments. What I'm trying to say is they're now trying to get back to a job they left for more money, because that job that they made more money to go to isn't there for them to make that more money right now.
16: Right. So now they're trying to go back to the place where they can make the most amount of money. Like, they're going back to the place where, like, because that's the only option.
18: They're trying to go back. Right. So, but for some people,
16: because that's where they can make the most amount of money.
18: I understand. If you scream or if you say it low, it doesn't matter. I'm still looking at it from the perspective that I'm looking at. I understand the more money part. Is it just money? Or is it?
16: Yes.
18: If I have built and solidified what I have going on here, if I have a 10-year run versus, I took this over here and I had a 1-year run, although I made a ton of money, maybe my impact wasn't the same outside of the money. There are certain things that mean more than just money. I mean, that's just how I look at it. And I'm not saying one is right or one is wrong. All I'm saying is that when you look at what a situation, I look at Joe. Joe Paterno had the opportunity to go to the pros a few different times and turned it down and stayed in college. Some people aren't driven just by money, is all I'm saying. Like, you guys are acting like that's dumb to think that, if I could get more money, that's your thought. Some people don't look at it that way. Some people may value being around kids and developing these young people into young adults. And it's more about that than it is about the cash.
0: But I don't
18: think that's a dumb discussion point or a dumb argument at all.
0: I think once NIL got involved, now the conversation changes, because I think there's a lot of coaches who now look at places as a potential landing spot and go, how much money you got to pay players? And if you don't have enough, I'm not going there. Because you see Dabo Swinney. He realizes.
18: Just because that's what it's turned into doesn't mean that that's the proper way of looking.
0: I would agree, but.
18: I get what you guys are saying, but just because that's what it's turned into does not mean that that should be the value system of what it is. All I'm saying.
0: If they want to make a few bucks, go on DraftKings, because the wait is over and football's here and so is DraftKings. 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The crown is yours. Up next, another edition of In Case You Missed It right here on FSR.
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25: USDA is beginning the largest expansion of commodity program base acres in more than two decades. The addition of 30 million acres eligible for agriculture risk coverage and price loss coverage is expected to increase support for farmers nationwide. USDA Undersecretary Richard Fordyce explains how the new acres were calculated and which regions stand to benefit the most.
2: I think it's great news. I was super happy to kind of see where we came out from that total. And because the total universe of eligible acres was not much more than 30 million, we had to do a prorated reduction, but it was only at 3.69%. So as an example, if you had 100 acres of eligible new base, we had to reduce that by 3.69. So you would have 96.31 acres of that total 100 acre eligibility. So not much of a reduction. So I think that's really good news.
25: Fordyce says some states saw particularly large gains because of major changes in cropping patterns over the last 20 years.
2: We did see some states that, you know, had pretty significant increases. North Dakota, South Dakota, Wisconsin, Nebraska. I think it had to do with a couple of things. One was, you know, areas of the country where their cropping systems have changed. It's been over 20 years since we've added any additional base acres. You know, when we look at North Dakota, for example, you know, 20 years ago, a lot of dry land wheat, you know, cereal grains. Now that state grows a lot of corn and soybean.
25: Fordyce reminds producers that the new 30 million new base acres will first apply to the 2026 crop, not the ARC and PLC payments scheduled to go out this October. With your ag news, I'm Farm and Ranch Director Sarah Heinrich for the Growing Harvest Ag Network.
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8: Tracking areas of rain today. Our high temperature 62 in Sioux Falls with a south wind at 15 to 25 miles per hour. The showers breaking up tonight. Low temperature at 57. Not gone entirely, however. Tomorrow, a chance of a shower in the morning. Better chances of rain late Friday night. Temperature 66. From the Storm Center at Kelloland TV, I'm meteorologist Brian Karstens.
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0: I don't know what you heard about me. Two pros and a cup of Joe, Fox Sports Radio. LeVar Arrington, Brady Quinn, Jonas Knox with you here. Coming up, top of next hour, a little over 10 minutes from now. It could be too little too late for one quarterback in the NFL. 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
0: You know, there's family dinners, and then there's family dinners with the Bachmeyers. Okay. Bear Bachmeyer, right. the quarterback.
16: Before you get to this,
0: what?
16: Can I just say this?
0: Yes.
16: This story has been incredibly blown out of proportion. Okay. I talked to some of the folks involved last night.
0: Well,
16: But be careful how you say it, because it was taken an entirely different way. Okay, but go ahead.
0: Okay, well, I mean, let's let the tape speak for itself. RG3, your thoughts from a couple of games ago against Arizona.
5: That was so cool. I can tell Mom looks like she's taking notes there. We should ask Bear about that next time we get a BYU game. But he told us that at the dinners, you know, sometimes they just take their clothes off and they walk around naked. You make it at your dinners, Connor, with the family. Do I have to answer that? You don't have to answer that, because I don't think anybody listening right now really kind of does that.
7: America, it's up to your imagination.
5: But the Bachmeyers for...
0: All right, so Brady, okay. Go ahead, defend your nudist quarterback.
16: Everyone's got a different definition of naked one. They weren't walking around naked. The story was born out of Bear basically... his dad telling him he looked fat at the dinner table. And so Bear, he's like, take your shirt off. So Bear took his shirt off, but they weren't sitting naked at the table. That was where this was all born out of. And now it's going viral, when it was basically kind of stretching some of what was told in a production meeting. So unfortunately this has gotten legs, but it shouldn't. And it was more talking about him losing weight, but the genesis of how that started, because his dad didn't take his shirt off at the dinner table.
0: The guy's a nudist. I'm not judging.
16: No.
0: Is what it is.
16: Huh. Please don't say that.
0: It's what it is.
18: They got a place called Heatonism in Jamaica. Ah! You go there. We are.
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28: From the Kello.com News Center, I'm Tom Rooney. South Dakota's next big industry is about to bloom. Governor Larry Roden announced yesterday that major defense contractor Northrop Grumman will anchor a Rapid City Business Development Park. The state is contributing $1 million to prepare for the company's arrival. Northrop Grumman makes the B-21 Raider bomber, which will make its first home at the nearby Ellsworth Air Force Base starting next year. The U.S. Postal Inspection Service raided a business in North Sioux City yesterday. The FBI and IRS were also part of the investigation at Apex Waste Management. Evidence was removed from the business and a Dakota Dunes home. And Sioux Falls ranks among the nation's best when it comes to affordability. HostingAdvice.com says in measuring affordable housing, Sioux Falls is number one. The survey also considers economic conditions, quality of life, and digital connectivity. From the Kellett.com News Center, I'm Tom Rooney.
8: Mostly cloudy skies today and areas of showers, maybe a rumble of thunder. High temperature 62 with a south wind at 15 to 25. Pockets of rain shifting mainly east of Sioux Falls this evening. Low temperature 57. We can't rule out a shower tomorrow morning, but a better chance of rain Friday night into Saturday morning. High 66. From the Storm Center at Kelletland TV, I'm meteorologist Brian Karstens.
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20: 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It all starts at 8:15 p.m. Eastern Time. In baseball, the Brewers defeated the Phillies 4-1 for a franchise record 99th win, while the Marlins took down the Cubs 3-2. Padres had a 5-1 win over the Dodgers in L.A., so San Diego moved into the top wildcard spot with home field advantage in the wildcard round in the National League. They have a one-game lead over the Cubs and the Phillies with 4 games remaining. The Red Sox topped the Guardians 1-0, and the Royals held on 5-4 against the White Sox. Guardians have a one-game lead on the White Sox for the AL Central. The Mets outscored the Rangers 7-2, and the Mariners walked it off against the Astros 6-5 in 10 innings. Houston and Texas are once again tied for the AL West, and Houston holds the tiebreaker. I'm Monty Bolaños.
21: Hello!
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12: Jonas Knox.
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0: I'm going to change my request of my request. It must not have went through.
1: I thought it didn't go through.
0: It just didn't go through. That's.
1: I thought you had stroke at this place.
0: It just didn't go through. That's all. Got caught up in spam. I'm gonna change my new song that I was going to do. I'm gonna change that one now. I mean, that one ran its course in my mind. So
1: did you send it to Ricky or did you send it to
0: me? I don't know who I sent it to. Maybe that's the point. Maybe I never sent it. Maybe I thought I sent it.
1: What if you accidentally sent it to somebody in sales and they're like, "Why am I getting this? What am I supposed to do with this?"
0: Let me check, man. Like, did I not send it?
1: Well. It is Two Pros and a Cup of Joe here on Fox Sports
0: Definitely
1: Radio.
0: Sent it.
1: LeVar Arrington, Brady Quinn, Jonas Knox with you. By the way, we'd like to welcome in once again our brand new affiliate. 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So welcome to the FSR family and our friends in Baltimore here. We will be taking you live all the way up until 9 a.m. Eastern Time, 6 o'clock Pacific. And if you are listening on the podcast, we appreciate you doing so. Speaking of Baltimore, you know, they got the Ravens, which used to be the Browns. The Browns got themselves a quarterback. Who, I don't know, he outplayed the guy that was there before this past weekend in the monsoon in Tampa Bay. So everybody's feeling good about the Cleveland Browns and Deshaun Watson at this point. They finally return home this weekend. They'll be taking on the Carolina Panthers. And Deshaun Watson, I mean, completely different tone, completely different vibe coming from old Massage Watson there as he gets ready for his first home game of the season.
2: Biggest thing, like, I don't never try to go at war with the fans, so then the biggest thing is just, you know, ready for support, ready to feel their energy, ready to get this big dub for the city of Cleveland, you know, continue this great feeling that we have this week.
1: All right. That feels like something he should have said before he aired out the fan base about a month ago. That feels like that's what he should have said, not the other one talking about how bad the fans are there. That feels like that's the one he should have gone with back
3: then. This feels like something they said to him basically to be like, hey, this is what you should say to the fans this time around. And it's like, just to make sure there's not any confusion about how you want to say and what you want to say before our first home game. It sounds like that was a bit scripted a little bit.
0: I think he definitely has had an opportunity to think about how he's handled certain things in his journey. And there sounded like there was some optimism in his voice. His tone seemed a little bit more upbeat than what it usually sounds like when we get sound bites from Deshaun Watson. So, I mean, a good win can be a feel-good moment for people and for a person. And maybe he's looking at the fact that, all right, I had a good outing. It isn't all doom and gloom, and just maybe we can, you know, turn this into something. Now, you're probably a bad play away or a bad loss away from the intensity of the emotions coming back towards him in a hateful manner happening, but how does he handle it? You know, okay, they had a good situation. He's handling the good situation and the success. Seemingly, it sounds like, very upbeat about it. But when they go through the adversity, will he be locked in? Rob Parker seems to think that this guy's got a lot of juice left. He's got a lot. He could return to being an all-pro level player, could potentially be a really, really good ball player for this team this season. We'll have to wait and see. But in a win, it's easy to be upbeat and be positive, and it's good that he is. But will he be able to handle if things aren't going well against Carolina, if they start booing him, if he deals with some adversity, or if they don't win the game? It'll be interesting to see does he maintain that type of energy trying to get through the season, or will he be sensitive about it and be defensive about it? You know, it'll be interesting to see.
1: I'd rather have no support than have Rob Parker pounding the table for me.
0: Oh, dang.
1: To be honest with you.
0: Like, really? That is, why?
1: I loathe that man. I mean, Rob, he's just...
0: Loathing.
1: He's just the worst. But no.
0: The worst?
1: In all seriousness, I look at the situation. I go, what about that report that came out before the game last week? Remember the report that came out before the game last week where they were talking about, I think it might have been Schefter who had the report, who said, the Browns will reevaluate the quarterback position before they get home against their week three matchup with Carolina. So basically, this past game is the reason why he's starting week three. And the reason why he's starting the reason why that was even in question is because they were concerned about the blowback he would get from the fans. So that tells me if they would have started off the year at home, would Shador have been the starting quarterback? What are we talking about here? Because if you're basically just saying, we're so worried about what the fans are going to say because this guy botched his original message when he spoke a few weeks ago and had to backtrack on it before he named the starter, that we're so concerned with that we're just going to name him the starter only because we're going on the road. Like, what's happened? That's why I wonder, what's the reception going to be like when he gets there on Sunday?
3: Well, I also, it makes me wonder, like, what's the point of a quarterback competition? If it was ultimately just really about what the fans feel like.
1: It's crazy.
3: And when you play at home, it's like, all right, well, what did we just spend the entire offseason doing between Shador and Deshaun? That didn't matter? Like, how they practiced, how they played didn't matter? This is the sort of thing that bad organizations do. Is they listen to the outside noise. They don't lock into what they believe to be their best plan to go win football games. And I'm not sure how the reporting came out. I'm not sure if they were hedging in the event that thing he didn't play well in Tampa so they could open it up to, hey, we're going to put in Shador. We feel like he gives us a better chance to win. But that's unfortunately what bad organizations do. They listen to the outside noise. They allow the outside noise to then determine their path forward. And it's unfortunate for the players and coaches involved. I mean, like Rob Parker, I feel like this is a much better coach scheme fit for Deshaun Watson. If there was any time or a guy to help him resurrect his career, like, this is it. And maybe last week is the start of something for him to build a foundation off this and get back to what he once was. But he's got the organization, not just Deshaun, but the organization too, has to get over this obsession with listening to outside noise. And they've got to just say, if he's your plan A, stick with him. Then let's see what this team can be this year. If you're ultimately just trying to get to next year's draft to go find who you feel like the future is, then okay, put Shador in. At least see what you have in him. See if you can't trade him and build some value out of that. I'm not sure what value there is in Deshaun Watson. Maybe you'd say, no one's going to probably trade for that contract with where it's at now. It feels like a rudderless ship at times. Mm. And when you see some of these reports that come out, you're going, all right, well, what were we doing for the past 4 or 5 months then? If it really came down to one game was going to determine whether a guy got the start when they come back home.
1: Listen to this bag of crap from Ian Rappaport that came out before this past Sunday's game. While no firm decision.

0: rating. And he won the game. So, maybe it was a motivating factor. Maybe it was to see if he was motivated to keep the job. And maybe that might be the carrot for him. I don't know. He got his money. So how do you motivate Deshaun Watson if he's not motivated, or if he's bothered by the fan base, or if something isn't right for him? How do you motivate him? Maybe this was their idea of, look, Deshaun, you get two games. And really, the only reason why we're doing this is because we're not starting at home, because you done already burnt that bridge.
1: That's crazy.
0: So just maybe they're using that as a direct call out for Deshaun Watson to play as high a level of football as he can or not. Because if he wasn't or not, then I guess you would assume that you put him away. You put Shedeur Sanders in, and you put Deshaun Watson away for his career in Cleveland. Just
1: This,
0: maybe that's the thought process.
1: but
0: I
1: this this
0: I don't know.
1: this is like a sort of close to, and Brady told the story about Charlie Fry back then when Charlie
2: Yeah, my
1: Fry
2: rookie year.
1: was captain of the team, starting quarterback week one. He got benched at halftime of the first game
2: the
1: and then
2: first game.
1: traded, and then traded to the Seahawks the next week.
2: I was like, wait, what?
1: What's going
2: I'm like,
1: on
2: and
1: here?
2: everyone was like, oh, you should have gotten at camp and all that. I'm like, well, why? Like, it didn't matter for Charlie. Charlie was there the whole time competing with Derek Anderson.
1: He got one half.
2: Like, didn't matter. He got one half of football. That was it. And they moved on.
0: Or
2: I mean, when
0: that
2: you
0: one
2: think about
0: time
2: how
0: that Lovie
2: absurd
0: Smith
2: that
0: flipped
2: is.
0: The coin.
1: Yeah, hey, remember Lovie Smith flipped the coin in training camp. Who's
0: maybe
1: going
0: it
1: to be the
0: could be
1: starter?
0: the flipping of a coin.
1: It could be.
0: Sometimes.
1: I don't understand. So basically, if just the schedule and them being on the road determined who was going to get the start is really what we're supposed to believe here. And that's why what would you say, knowing the fan base, Brady, what would you say the response is going to be for Deshaun on Sunday?
2: I mean, they'll be supportive. I mean, look, Browns fans are one of the best in the NFL. Like, they're supportive. They want their team to win. They want to, they want to have something good there. And so I think they'll be supportive of the start. I think if things don't go well, which this Carolina Panthers team obviously is coming off a big win last week and they're kind of riding high, I would say it could go south rather quick. Because I think they're, to your point earlier about them being on edge, almost waiting for something to happen, I think that's still there. I could be wrong, but I think generally they'll be supportive to start unless things just take a bad turn and he starts playing poorly.
0: He's one bad pass.
1: Oh
0: He's
1: my
0: one
1: God.
0: bad play. He's one bad drive. And I don't care if it's the first drive. He's one bad anything away from the fans going off.
1: Could you
0: Like, I
1: imagine
0: think they'll be supportive,
1: first?
0: but that's like a thin thread holding that support. Thin thread.
1: Could you imagine first series of the game, pick six? It doesn't even have to be his fault. It could be a bounce off a receiver's hands, pick six the other way. He's going to get sawed off by that fan base. They're going to unload on him. I just wonder, like, how's that? Then what's that post game press conference going to sound like? It just, I don't know, man. I don't, if I was a
0: What does
1: Browns
0: for,
1: fan.
0: and let's just say for the sake of saying, because this does sound pretty entertaining, he does jack up in the first series, and he continues to jack up the game as he goes in there. Can Monken and company, can they handle the amount and the intensities of the booing for an entire game? And how will that play on their mental for the next time? Is that what you want to endure every single time you come out and you play at home, is that you can expect to get booed from start to finish by your home team and your fan base? Can you handle that? Because that's a very real potential of what could happen. That is very real. I've seen it.
1: What do you mean?
0: He got fired.
1: Wait, how bad were the boos at Penn State?
0: Oh, they were bad. Ooh, it was bad. And it started, it's

0: retarded at, like, against, like, Villanova and Bowling Green. Like, it's like, oh, no, if we're getting booed.
1: I remember that. Was Bowling Green the one that got off to a slow start? That was not the opener?
0: Oof.
1: I remember that. I remember watching that tape thinking, like, ooh, this isn't good.
0: Oof. Yeah.
2: Oh, my God.
0: He was gone. Just like Deshaun Watson will be if he keeps getting booed, if he doesn't do what he needs to do. I mean, I just don't think a coach or an organization can handle their fan base booing for four quarters. That's your audience is speaking. Your fan base is speaking. Like, the market is speaking. And if it has spoken and it has said Deshaun Watson is not it, I know you're not supposed to listen to the noise. I know you're supposed to block it out. But you can only justify if they're booing is general. Like, they're not going to be booing and you win the game. I mean, maybe they might. Because it might be in the fashion or in the manner they want it. But for the most part, they probably not. If they're booing, it's because something is bad to them. Something is wrong to them. And if it's wrong and if it's that easily noticeable by your fan base, then why isn't it noticeable by the decision makers of the team? So now those boos won't just continue to be for Deshaun Watson. You know who those boos are going to start to be for? The head coach, the GM, the owners. You know, is that something that you want?
3: So, you know? here's something that could play out. So they've got Carolina this Sunday, and then they've got Pittsburgh on a short week on Amazon Prime. That's a Thursday game. So if he goes out and he's just sort of mediocre this week, but then they take on Pittsburgh at home, and it's a standalone game in prime time, and he just defecates down his leg.
1: Here's the thing about that theory.
3: Eat him alive.
1: Here's where I go with that theory. Is my first start was on a short week. Like, if they're going to make the change, they're going to make the change. It doesn't matter. I was told Monday night of a week we were playing Thursday. Like, one day of full practice, then we were at it. And so when you look at, again, I mean, a different owner now, different coaches and front office, but still kind of fighting some of the same issues. It really haven't changed that much. And that's why it's like, if they're going to pull the cord on this, put Shador in, they're going to decide to do it when they want to do it. They're not going to look at the schedule and say, we just got to get through the next 4 or 5 weeks. I don't think that's going to be the case. I think they're going to base this on performance. And if they were already telling you that they were going to have to reevaluate the quarterback position after essentially 1 week, after having all camp, maybe that gives you an idea of how close the quarterback competition was. I mean, it's just the whole thing's tough. And I get Todd Mungin's in a tough spot because there's a fine line as a coach where you're trying to win games and you're also trying to provide messaging to your locker room. And you can't tell your starter, whether it was Shador or whether it was Deshaun, that you're not behind him 100%. Even though the quarterback competition was so close that you don't really feel good about either one. You can't say that. So now he's got to be 100% behind him until he's not. And then he's 100% behind the next guy when it feels like we're all just waiting for next year's draft. It's just a terrible spot to be in. So they've got to hope that someone can get the job done. And for the ones who get it done, Grainger offers access to over 1 million products and the scale to deliver when and where you need them. The right tools and supplies are never far away. 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
3: By the way, you were dealing in that first start against Denver. Dealing.
0: Was he dealing?
1: Yeah, we had a good game plan.
3: Yeah. Couple of touchdown passes to
1: Kellen.
3: The great Kellen Winslow Jr.
0: Oh,
3: what's,
0: wow.
3: What's he up
1: he
3: there?
1: We had a big play called back in that game too, to Braylon, and I don't know if he got called for OPI, but someone got called for offensive pass interference. It was debatable, but probably could have changed
0: Braylon
1: the outcome
0: Edwards,
1: of the game.
0: Man, what up, Braylon? It's my dude.
1: Yeah, be easy, man.
3: Oh, you were going against Jay Cutler in that game.
1: Yeah,
3: Eddie Royal had a 93-yard touchdown pass or a catch from Jay Cutler in that game. I'm showing you.
1: There was a play up the sidelines. I can't remember if it was Daniel Graham, the tight end, or who it was. I want to say it was Daniel Graham, though. Or maybe it was like Kloppenstein. I don't know. They had two pretty big tight ends. Like Daniel Graham was huge.
0: Jeez.
1: But I just remember one of them turned up the sideline on one of our young cornerbacks, and he just was like, nope, not having it. Ole. Ole.
0: just business decision.
1: Let the bull run right by him. And it was like, I remember vividly after film in the team meeting room hearing that person get chewed out. And I was like, damn. It's like, well. So, and that was that. I don't know how much burn time he got after that.
0: The boos don't stop for Deshaun Watson, though. That's the thing. Like, just because you pulled Deshaun Watson doesn't mean that the boos are going to stop. And that's the one thing that you got to be prepared for. Like, you're booing to get something else in there, but what if you're getting the same results? The boos are going to come back. So then what do you do then? So that might be a way you have to look at how you're dealing with Deshaun Watson as well. You're going to get booed if you do. You're going to get booed if you don't. So you might as well just go ahead and deal with it. You're going to be in a whole lot of boo. Boo.
3: It is two pros and a cup of Joe here on Fox Sports Radio. LeVar Arrington, Brady Quinn, Jonas Knox with you. Coming up next, though, somebody has got some thoughts on what could turn out to be one of the worst plays in the history of football. And it's yours right here on FSR.
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18: Tracking areas of rain today. Our high temperature 62 in Sioux Falls with a south wind at 15 to 25 miles per hour. The showers breaking up tonight, low temperature at 57. Not gone entirely, however. Tomorrow, a chance of a shower in the morning. Better chances of rain late Friday night, high temperature 66. From the Storm Center at Kelloland TV, I'm meteorologist Brian Karstens.
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24: When he has not played, six touchdowns, six picks, right? 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

0: because I'm the biggest.
1: Two pros and a cup of Joe, Fox Sports Radio. LeVar Arrington, Brady Quinn, Jonas Knox with you here. 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So, C.J. Bailey was the quarterback for NC State as he was trying to run out the clock, end the game against Vanderbilt, and ultimately fumbled and cost his team the game. And he spoke yesterday with the media about the decision-making, the play, and where things stand now for him.
2: You know, end of the game, you know, I just, you know, was trying to, you know, get all the clock out. You know, that was my thought. And, you know, I'm just running. I just, the biggest thing was just hold the ball, bro. Like, that was the biggest thing. And I was just trying to run around, make a play, being competitive. Like, that's who I am. Like, I'm a competitive guy. You know, and I was just competing to the final second. And, you know, it happens. You know, I fumble the ball. You know, I'm picking myself up and, you know, keep going. You know, it was a lot of communication, you know, with the coaches and us, but, you know, They told me a lot of things. We worked, like Coach Lawrence said, we worked to play a couple of times, but like never like in that situation. Like that was my first time ever in that situation, and you know it didn't go the right way I wanted to. You know I fumbled the ball. It's what it is. You know, we got to move forward.
1: I don't think he really understands the gravity of it all. That's one of the worst plays in the history of the sport. that's going to live for eternity.
3: Forever. Honestly, it may be
1: he's right a guy.
3: That may be the beginning of the end of Dave Dorn. I mean, the response about the coaches and the whole situation, that leads you to say, like, oh, like the coaches aren't doing a good job because they're not prepared for the situation. You know what I'm saying?
4: That's what it sounded like.
1: Like there was too much going on the sideline, and so he wasn't. There was a lot of stuff that was told to me. I just, you know, but yeah, you know, things happen. You know, you got to. I'm a competitor, dude. It's the worst play in the history of the sport. Like I can't. Like in a 100 plus years, it's the worst.
3: And here's the problem: is he's right about being a competitor. You love hearing that competitive spirit. The issue is it wasn't to the final second. You actually did it with like a second left. If you did it to the final second and you were competing, then maybe you wouldn't be in this situation. All right, maybe you could have gotten down and it would have all worked out. But instead, you kept competing and you fumbled the ball for a touchdown for the other team.
1: Like, by the way, you know who else is
4: to win the game.
1: No, yes. Yeah. By the way, you know who else
4: to win the game.
1: You know who else is a competitor? The people who had NC State plus 3.5, they're competitors too. All right. And they just lost their ass because of that moment. Like, that's the worst ever.
3: And by the way, we shouldn't take away from the 21-point fourth quarter that Vanderbilt had. I mean, and that's the problem, is not only is it like a comment in regards to CJ Bailey and how they lost that. But it does overlook like Jared Curtis, who I believe is a freshman too, very highly talented freshman who's come in, done a good job for them. But it makes you forget that they gave up so many points in the fourth quarter for an NC State team that's usually been much better defensively than that. So, I mean, that's how bad it was. Like, I would imagine, LeVar, if you were on a defense that gave up 3 touchdowns in the fourth quarter, that would probably be the talking point after a loss. But in this case, this play was so bad, no one's even talking about that.
4: Yeah, that is wild. And we did give up 14 to Brady, Tom Brady, in a fourth quarter where we were very, very in control of the game, dominating the game. And then the Tom Brady effect, it hit us in the worst way. But that is, it's a disheartening way. You feel for the kid because whatever it was that he was thinking, he thought it was the right thing to do, and it didn't turn out to be the right thing to do. And that's for some, the unfortunate aspects of how fair sports are, you know, how they are, because sports can be hard, but they're fair. This could define him moving forward.
1: Yeah.
4: You know, this could be a stain on him that he's not able to remove. And maybe he might not be kind of looked at for what he is and who he is. He might be looked at for that play. And that sometimes that's kind of, you know, you'd hate for that to be the case, but that you saying the gravity and the magnitude of that play, Jonas, I mean, that could be the magnitude and the weight of that play.
1: And I don't want to say that, because look, a lot of times that's not fair. And look, this isn't the Super Bowl. This isn't, you know, I mean, like Scott Norwood just missed a kick. World Series, it's not the World Series. But man, Bill Buckner was a great player, had a great World Series. He's literally defined by missing that ball. And it's not fair. And I just wonder if you are, and we might have talked about this on Monday, if you are a talent evaluator, somebody in the NFL, and say, you know, comes time to take a look at it, are you not having questions about, hey man, what was that? Like take us back to that moment. What were you thinking? Because that seems like it would be a big discussion to have with somebody as to why that was the move you made at that point. And it didn't seem like he was fully accountable for it. It did seem like he was trying to almost pin it on the coaches and maybe there being some confusion.
3: I also think to that point, when you listen to just the entire scenario and the breakdown about it, when he talks about, well, I've never been in a game like in that exact situation, is what he was kind of alluding to or trying to get to. The tough part for coaches and talent evaluators is, yeah, man, that's usually the case. Like most of these, like I don't know if I've ever thrown a Hail Mary at any point, like at any point, college, pro career. I don't even know if in high school we ever had to throw one, but you practice it once or twice in the unlikely or unfortunate circumstance where you have to throw it up. Like that's your last chance of winning a game. You know, these are the sorts of things that, yeah, you go through in practice, but like you almost never, like you're going through it once a week just to check it off. So if that scenario comes up, you're entrusted with knowing what to do and how to execute it. So that's the hard part, is he's kind of saying like, well, yeah, in practice, but like I've never been in an actual game where it's like, well, yeah, dude, that's how the majority of it is. And when you get to the NFL, because I do think CJ Bailey's talented enough to get a shot playing preseason, whatever, there's gonna be a lot of firsts there too, man. So like they're entrusting you to make the right decision to execute the proper way. And that's the hard part, is I don't know that he fully understands that, you know, like that's a missing piece from his explanation to all this.
1: Yeah. It's,
4: well, good luck, CJ Bailey.
1: Is that
4: good luck, I mean, to you, my boy.
1: Is that, so that's just where we're, and I wonder, how does it, have you guys been on the other side of just a loss where it's like, man, this game's over. We got this. And okay. So
3: yes, we lost in 2009 to the Detroit Lions.
1: Oh, yeah, that's
3: on a Hail
1: right.
3: Mary, on a defensive pass, pass interference on a Hail Mary, which, I mean, come on. Like, LaVar, how many times do you see a Hail Mary and you're like, that should be offensive pass interference, defensive? Like, you could probably make a call on like 80% of Hail Marys. And it's wild that somehow, I mean, granted, that it probably was DPI. I mean, it was on Calvin Johnson, so it probably was. But yeah, we literally lost. They got an extra play. I believe it was an untimed down. And then they went for two for the win.
4: That derailed my last year of school, a Hail Mary. Minnesota.
1: No.
4: And I'll leave it there.
1: And so, okay, so then afterwards, like, what is the, because now you're past the point, you're in the, what is it like in the locker room after a game like that? Because I'm trying to picture
3: you.
1: What,
3: you second guess everything. Like, you second guess everything. I remember, like, and this is more how I am wired. The series before, when they got the ball back, because we ended up punting, we were trying to run the clock out. We ran, I believe it was an empty play. And at that time, we had a couple of rookie receivers. And one of them ran a stop route instead of a hitch route. And we knew the way they'd line up. We knew that they would bring pressure from that look. So we kind of had everything we wanted to. It was just more about executing the play. And so if you throw what we call a nine stop versus a hitch, it's two different drops. So when you're in shotgun and you throw a nine stop, it's three steps plant and you're ripping it, right? You know it's there. You know it's open. You're throwing to that spot. He gets to the 9 yards, comes back down the stem. He catches the ball. If it's a hitch, you're just kind of catching it one step throw because he's only got to get to 6 yards. By the time he gets there, the ball's kind of on him. Well, he runs a nine stop. The route was a hitch. I take one step, pressure's coming, get it off before I get hit, and he's 3 yards past it. So it's an incompletion, which stops the clock, and it looks like, oh, it's miscommunication or bad throw or whatever. Meanwhile, like, he's run the wrong route, kind of rookie mistake. And so then we punt, and I'm thinking to myself, if I could do it all over again, and I could have, like, somehow held off on the throw and just taken the sack, we probably would have won the game. Like, it was literally a byproduct of the clock at that point. And in a lot of those quick game scenarios, like, you're not thinking, oh, like, I don't want to complete this or I don't want to execute this. And so you second guess in losses like that, everything. And people second guess in you too. Like, there will be people who now, every time that scenario comes around, are concerned about whether or not CJ Bailey can find a way of running the clock out or doing the right thing in those critical situations.
1: Yeah,
4: that's
1: brutal.
4: You won't second guess a pickup that's built to get the job done without making a fuss. I'll tell you that. And you know what? That's the Nissan Frontier. It's built for the work week and it's ready to get you loaded up on the weekends for that tailgate. Check out the 2026 Nissan Frontier.
1: 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LeVar Arrington, Brady Quinn, Jonas Knox with you. Coming up next, we are going to hand out an award on this show, and it's yours right here on Fox Sports Radio.
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14: From the Kelloland Live Doppler Storm Center.
15: Mostly cloudy skies today and areas of showers, maybe a rumble of thunder. High temperature 62 with a south wind at 15 to 25. Pockets of rain shifting mainly east of Sioux Falls this evening, low temperature 57. We can't rule out a shower tomorrow morning, but a better chance of rain Friday night into Saturday morning, high 66. From the Storm Center at Kelloland TV, I'm meteorologist Brian Karstens.
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0: Two pros and a cup of Joe, Fox Sports Radio. LeVar Arrington, Brady Quinn, Jonas Knox with you here. Coming up top of next hour, a little over 10 minutes from now, we're going to catch up with our guy Albert Breer. He will have all sorts of thoughts on the NFL, some thoughts on Ohio State football. Really gutted one out last week. So we will have a conversation. By the way, why did Gus Johnson get such a hard time? Because people weren't thrilled with his call during the Ohio State game.
1: All right. Here's what I'd say quickly on that. It's a privilege to do the job that we do. And one of the things you have to remind yourself is, like, for Chris Henry, who, you know, may turn out to be the next great to Jeremiah Smith, it's his first touchdown reception. In fact, he had two. It's like, it's a big moment for him, his family, maybe being the next guy to fall in the footsteps. And so I know it's Kent State and I know it's, you know, blowout at that point, but you still have to bring the energy and excitement. You know, there's some people out there who are listening and looking forward to that moment for the beginning of that guy's career. So that's where I think it's born out of and comes from, honestly.
0: Well, I mean, maybe he was pissed he didn't get to go to London. You know, maybe that's what it was. You know, who knows? But by the way, I've heard, Chris Henry Jr. on the same trajectory as Jeremiah Smith? I know it's asking a lot, but
2: nobody's on Jeremiah Smith.
1: Yeah, like, that's kind of where high. I lean. However, look, I don't live in Southern California, so I didn't see Chris Henry. I saw Jeremiah Smith in high school, and I came away looking at him like, good God, that guy's different than anyone I've ever seen before in my life at this age. Maybe outside of LeBron. So I don't know that he is up to that, but he might not be far off.
0: And by the way, if you're a team picking in the top five and you don't need a quarterback in the NFL, you're going to end up with that guy in the draft. Like that's an advantageous spot if you're somebody, you know, that already has your QB and you're trying to land a top player. You could end up with Jeremiah Smith just based on, you know, the run at quarterback for some of these other franchises. It is Two Pros and a Cup of Joe here on Fox Sports Radio. It's LeVar Arrington, Brady Quinn, Jonas Knox with you. And on Thursdays, we hand out awards here during the football season. All right. It is time for our Express Pros Pro of the Week. And the Pro of the Week this week goes to...
3: Here's the snap. It's a blitz. Allen back to pass. Gets rid of it. Looking deep down the middle. Wide open is Josh Palmer. Who's going to go for a 43-yard touchdown? Takes the handoff to Cook. Allen rolling right, and he's going to run it into the near pylon for the touchdown. And he got cleaned up by Anzarike. Pops to his feet as Josh Allen, for the second week in a row, has gone for two rushing and two passing.
0: And he finished with five touchdowns in total. That was from last Thursday night. They open up Highmark Stadium. They blowtorch the Detroit Lions. And that all courtesy of the Bills Radio Network. So, Josh Allen, congratulations. 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The Bills get the Chargers this week at home. And it just feels like that'll do it for the LA Chargers this year. That's going to pretty much wrap things up. Based on what we've seen, I get the impression that this is a must win situation for the Chargers on Sunday. And you've got to do it against that team who's got extra rest at home. I just don't see this going well for the Chargers. I don't know where you guys stand on it, but right now the Chargers are a 7-point underdog, and it feels like that's about right where they should be.
2: And they'll win this game.
0: What?
2: Because that's the NFL.
0: Are you moneylining it?
2: And whatever that means for their season, who knows? But the NFL throws you curveballs all the time. When you thought you knew, you don't know. And so... What is their season done? They're certainly not off to a favorable or positive feeling of a start, but that doesn't mean that they can't turn it around. I mean, they could go on a burner and start wiping everybody out. You know, you just never know. But I don't know. They haven't shown anything that would say they're not what they look like they are, which I don't understand on a Harbaugh-led team how they could look so bad this early. But, hey, you know.
0: I told you, man. That's what happens. you hire a vapor as your OC.
1: Oh, no.
0: This is the result you get.
1: It's just a work in progress. I do feel like, to LeVar's point, that is the NFL. You know, you get sometimes you're like, yeah, it's something doesn't look right about that. But I also think there's times where just we're flat out wrong. You know, we have high expectations for a team. We feel like a team's going to be a playoff team or win the division and have a big year. And they don't start out to be that way. So maybe that's the situation here with the Chargers. Maybe there's, you know, it's a year of, you know, them trying to kind of some soul searching and figuring some things out.
0: Where did you guys have them finishing? I had them winning the AFC West. So that's a loss. If we already want to tackle.
2: No, I didn't. I didn't have them winning the West.
0: Go back and look.
2: I didn't have them winning the West. I think I had Denver winning the West. But look, I'm in the same boat as y'all.
1: 11-6 is what I had them.
0: Hey, Denver got a win.
1: I also had them going undefeated in the division, which I don't know how that worked out.
0: Well, look, I mean, you know, you open up the year with a loss to Arizona and then the Raiders, and, you know, I mean, that pretty much seals it. So whatever momentum they were looking to build.
2: Two of the teams that you would say aren't very good, that's the hard part about it. Arizona and Vegas, hey, you know.
0: At least we got some gimmies to open up the year. And all we got was
2: they're going to have to get some advice from Deshaun Watson on booze.
0: If you're spending time outside, it's important to know the potential risks of skin cancer. 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
6: This day in sports history. September 24th, 1927. The Yankees set the record for wins in a season at 106. In 1957, the Dodgers play their final game in Brooklyn at Ebbets Field before moving to Los Angeles, where they would play in the Memorial Coliseum for 4 years while Dodger Stadium was being built. And in 1979, Pete Rose reaches the 200th hit plateau for the 10th time. And that's what happened. This day in sports history.
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1: From the Kela.com News Center, I'm Tom Rooney. A Sioux Falls man pleads guilty in a 2024 beating death. Police say Robin Swallow severely beat Michael Colvin, who died in the hospital several days later. He pleaded guilty to manslaughter yesterday and faces up to 15 years in prison. The Department of Corrections is warning South Dakota residents of the release of a high-risk inmate. 42-year-old Joseph Cook has a history of violent criminal behaviors, including sexual offenses for which he refused treatment while he was incarcerated. He'll be released in Rapid City tomorrow and won't be under parole supervision because he'll have served his entire sentence. And Mayor Christine Erickson has appointed Tom Greco as the new director of Sioux Falls Planning and Development Services. He has over 30 years of leadership experience in local government and public administration. Greco currently serves as the Minnehaha County Commission's administrative officer. From the Kela.com News Center, I'm Tom Rooney.
2: Tracking areas of rain today. Our high temperature 62 in Sioux Falls with a south wind at 15 to 25 miles per hour. Those showers breaking up tonight. Low temperature at 57. Not gone entirely, however. Tomorrow, a chance of a shower in the morning. Better chances of rain late Friday night. High temperature 66. From the Storm Center at Kettleland TV, I'm meteorologist Brian Karstens.
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9: Week 3 of the NFL kicks off with Thursday Night Football as the Green Bay Packers will be hosting the Atlanta Falcons. It all starts at 8:15 p.m. Eastern Time as Michael Penix Jr. will be back in action for Atlanta and Tua Tagovailoa will be the backup. In baseball on Wednesday, the Padres took down the Dodgers in L.A. 5-1, while the Marlins beat the Cubs 3-2 and the Brewers reached a franchise record 99 wins after taking down the Phillies 4-1. So San Diego moved into the top wildcard spot in the National League. The Yankees roll past the Rays 9-2. Ben Rice hit 2 homers in the win, bringing his total to 41, while the Braves walked it off against the Reds 3-2 in 10 innings as Chris Sale reached 200 strikeouts for the season. The Mets outscored the Rangers 7-2, and the Mariners walked it off against the Astros 6-5 in 10 innings. I'm Monty Bolaños.
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3: Good morning to all. 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

0: Bum, bum, bum, bum.
1: And away we go. 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It is Two Pros and a Cup of Joe, Fox Sports Radio. 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And you know that every single Thursday, we got something that we have to do. We got something that we want to do. And we got something for you. He is Albert Breer, senior NFL reporter, lead content strategist for the MMQB.com. And you can get him on X at Albert Breer. AB, good morning.
2: Hey, guys. You guys got me while I'm in the middle school drop-off line. So, yeah, let's go.
1: Sweet.
2: My 11-year-old is sitting right next to me for this right now. He'll be here for the first 30, 45 seconds of it, so let's keep it clean.
1: All right. Well, I mean, you know, we usually do.
3: How about them Buckeyes last
4: Mom,
3: night?
4: I'm going to!
2: I do have some complaints about the Buckeyes from Saturday, Brady. It was 59-3, right? Like, but, you know, can get a little better in the red zone, third down. You know, we got some things to clean up.
1: I mean, I guess we'll just start there. Do you believe...
2: It was a cover, though. It was a cover, right?
1: Yeah, it was. Yeah, what was it, 52.5? So, yeah,
2: I
1: they
2: think
1: did.
2: I think I'm perfect on those so far, by the way.
1: Well,
2: let's
1: test it again. Is Ohio State, at the end of their game against Illinois, will they have won that game by more than 26.5 points?
2: Wow, 26.5. I'll say yes.
1: Okay.
0: No way. All right. No way, Albert. Come on.
2: LeVar, you're counting on Fred and the boys to keep that one close?
0: I'm not counting on anything. I don't have a dog in that fight, but Illinois, they play hard. I mean, I don't think they can win, but they do play hard. 26 points is that's a tremendous amount of points.
3: Illinois
0: it's
3: lost
0: disrespectful.
3: A lot. They lost a lot.
0: It's a tad bit disrespectful.
3: But
1: it's
3: be tough.
1: AB,
0: dang, Q, 26 points in the 10?
3: Well,
0: with Illinois
3: lost to Duke early this year.
0: I don't
3: year.
0: Know.
3: I mean, it depends on how
0: okay,
3: you view the ACC.
0: But 26 points?
3: Yeah.
2: 26
3: yeah,
2: is a lot.
0: I don't know.
2: But they did lose to Duke.
0: 26
2: so we'll see what happens.
0: That's a lot of points.
1: AB, transitioning over to the NFL, we were kind of having this conversation earlier. Jackson Dart's, we've got, you know, a year and change. Obviously the concussions, now he's got the knee injury. So dependability, availability is a problem. And if you're the Giants and this season goes sideways, are you not at least entertaining the idea of potentially taking a quarterback if you're picking high enough in the first round next year?
2: You know, I think there are a couple of situations like this. I mean, what about the Commanders? Like,
1: yeah.
2: if Jaden Daniels' injury winds up, you know, being a little more serious or occurs, I mean, and then they wind up sinking to the bottom of the league, and maybe you have some different people in decision-making decisions there, could that be another one? I mean, I think there are a lot of these this year where it's just a little bit wonky, where you're not like, yes, 100%, we're going forward with this guy, but you really like him. And then I think it kind of becomes a function of what's in front of you, if that makes sense. So I think, you know, it goes from, like, where you want to be saying, like, yes, this is our guy, we're not even thinking about another quarterback, to, okay, we really like this guy, but we're getting closer to a point where we'd have to pay him. And is this second guy who we're looking at in the draft, does he have a higher ceiling? We have a little bit more runway with him on a rookie contract. So you'd be asking all of those questions. And I think a lot of it, I mean, to me, Jonas, like, comes down to what does the rest of the college season look like, right? So let's say the Giants have the third or fourth pick in the draft, whatever it is. Like, what does the rest of Arch Manning's season look like? What does the rest of Dante Moore's season look like? What does the rest of Drew Mestemaker's season look like? You know, like, all these names that we've been throwing out there for the last, you know, 9 months, like, how do those guys finish up the college season? Because I think Jackson Dart's done enough to, you know, earn another year as a Giants starting quarterback. You know, but if you think that there's something truly great in front of you, then you really have to think about that, you know? And, like, I think that question, like, where are the Giants picking? And is there something, like, true, like, they believe that, like, it is truly great right in front of them there high in the draft? Like, we can't answer that yet, you know? So I certainly think it's a possibility, but, you know, a lot of things would have to turn a certain way for them to be in that position where they have to make that sort of decision.
3: It's interesting the way you talk about Albert.
0: Expectations. Oh, go. Yeah, go.
3: Go ahead, Q. There's a certain number of quarterbacks who I think have, like, helped themselves this year. Drew Mestermaker being one. And then Trinidad Chambliss obviously is really making a case for maybe being the top guy. But then there's others like Sam Levitt, John Mateer, other guys who've struggled. So I'll be curious to see when that time comes. Do you look at this, though, this year as kind of being one of those years where teams have to kind of make a decision, like which direction they're going? I mean, I look at the Giants, for example, like they probably wouldn't mind if they wound up in a spot where they know that that pick regardless will be more valued because there might be some other quarterback needy teams.
2: Right.
3: Or if you throw yourself in the conversation about Washington or Cleveland, whoever you want to make part of it. I mean, do you look at it from that standpoint where they might start making that decision of what their future looks like earlier in the year?
2: I mean, like, and that's an interesting aspect of it too, is like if the quarterbacks in college play really well, then the value of those picks obviously goes up. So, you know, are you talking about a pick in the top five that might be worth three first round picks to another team? You know, like, so there's multiple reasons why you would want to be in that sort of position. I think that makes it fascinating. And, like, you know, a lot of it is going to come down to who's pulling the strings in these organizations. Like, I think back to Washington 3 years ago, right? Like, and Josh Harris was new as the owner, and Ron Rivera was on his last legs. And if you guys remember, like, right before the trade deadline, they started offloading guys. So they traded away Montez Sweat. They traded away Chase Young. And, like, the whole idea was we're loading up on draft capital because we're going to go and take one. And then they sink to the bottom of the league. And, you know, they wind up with a second pick and they get Jaden Daniels. So I guess you could say effectively it worked. Now, like, was that tanking? I don't think Ron Rivera and his staff were, like, looking for the team to lose. I don't think Ron Rivera and his staff were game planning or calling games for the Commanders to lose. But they had managed their roster in such a way where it just sort of happened organically. So, you know, to me, like, that's going to be interesting when we get to the trade deadline, right? Like, because you do have a bunch of teams here that are in this position where it's like, okay, like, we already know they're going to need a quarterback next year, right? Like, I think you could throw the Jets into that category, the Browns, the Cardinals, the Dolphins, you know, potentially. Like, and then there are the other variable teams that you guys have mentioned. And, like, if those teams are, you know, at, like, 1-7 or, you know, 2-6, like, and you're getting up to the, you're getting close to the trade deadline, you start to see those sorts of things where, you know, it's like creative roster management, where it's like, yes, like, we're starting to think about next year, and so we want to build up the draft capital to move around in the top 10 if that's where we're picking. But also, we take these guys off our roster, we have a better chance of having a higher pick. You know, I certainly could see scenarios like that playing out.
0: AB, I'm looking around the league. It's very early. You do have some interesting injuries to big name players, the quarterback situations. But to see some of the way these teams have started, okay, Seattle loses their quarterback on the first play. They're still rolling. Minnesota loses their quarterback. They're still rolling. But then you have these other teams, you know, like Washington or like New York,

0: the two guys who were the top two picks in the draft 11 years ago, right? Jameis in New York, and then Mariota in Washington. But yeah, I mean, I think it tests the infrastructure of who you are and of what you are. You know, and I think it does give, I mean, if you're a corner, it gives the look at like.
1: Oh no.
2: Uh-oh.
3: No, no.
2: It would
3: there goes the
2: question.
3: Drop off line.
1: Damn.
0: What's
2: it would be my question. That, there we go.
0: When you take that, I said like what it looks like when you take that piece out of the puzzle. I mean, that's another one where I think we can look back historically. If you guys remember when the Colts lost Peyton Manning in 2011, you know, and then all of a sudden the whole thing comes apart. I mean, I think a huge part of why they walk away from Jim Caldwell and Bill Polian after that season is it's like, all right, like this clearly, like that there was clearly flaws in the foundation here that Peyton Manning was covering up, right? And so, you know, I think you look at that like with some of these other teams, and you do find out a little bit more about your foundation as a football team, you know, and as a football program, and you know, so I think Seattle's obviously acquitted itself really well. And I think we all sort of knew that would be the case, you know, like based on the fact that they were a good team with Geno Smith 2 years ago and Mike McDonald's first year, and then a great team last year with Sam Darnold. I don't think anybody thought they were going to fall off the map. But yeah, I mean, it's a test of where, you know, Dan Quinn and his program are in year three in Washington. It's a test of how far John Harbaugh has brought the Giants in year one with that team. I think that's sort of what's interesting about these situations, kind of a byproduct of the injuries.
1: Albert Breer joining us here on Fox Sports Radio, senior NFL reporter, lead content strategist at the MMQB. Get him on X at Albert Breer. So a week ago, we asked you, hey, you know, as you coined it, week one's a liar. And yep. But is there something that you saw that you go, you know, that might be an issue moving forward? And you pointed to the Chargers. And lo and behold, yeah. The Chargers went out in what felt like and sounded like a de facto road game at home against the Raiders and got smoked. What is the, from people you talk to around the league, what is the opinion as to why this is just not working with LA?
0: I think like there's, so if you look at like the foundation of, you know, what Jim Harbaugh has always had, and then, you know, what Mike McDaniel's offenses have always been. And I think I said this to you guys last week, there's generally a really strong run game there. And they're generally able to control the pace of the game, the feel of the game through their ability to run the ball. And the fact that they haven't been able to do that consistently effectively, I think is sort of short-circuited everything. And look, like, I mean, I don't need to tell you guys, like, look at where their draft picks have been spent, you know, like, so, their first two first round picks under Jim Harbaugh were a tackle when they already had Rashawn Slater there. They take Joe Alt out of Notre Dame and a running back, you know, Omarion Hampton out of North Carolina. And so, you know, like the foundation of that team is an ability to play bully ball and play behind the lines of scrimmage. And, you know, like the two lines have not been as good as they had hoped. And wow. That's obviously a major problem. And I think like it's sort of one of those things where, okay, well, when you don't have that, what do you have? And it looks like not a whole lot. And I know you guys have looked at their schedule, right? Like you guys know what's coming here.
1: Yeah.
0: Over the next seven games.
1: Yeah, it's brutal.
0: It's brutal. And they're in Buffalo this week. And I think Denver the week after, right? Like they go to Arrowhead maybe 2 weeks after that with, I don't have it in front of me, but the next 7 weeks, the 4 weeks before the bye, the 3 weeks after the bye are really, really brutal. So this is going to be a huge test of where Jim Harbaugh and his program are. They have two new coordinators. Losing Jesse Minter on defense, I think was a very big deal. And I think Chris O'Leary is going to be fine, but like for right now, have been some growing pains. And then again, offensively, I think it's fair, like for all of us to take a closer look at the marriage of Jim Harbaugh's offense and what Jim Harbaugh has always wanted and what Mike McDaniel's bringing and whether or not that's going to come together. Because like, again, as much as they're both like founded in the run game, And like they've always had

0: they've always had strength in that area. They're very different philosophically in how they do it too. So, like, I think there's plenty to keep an eye on, and it's definitely feels like it's getting early late.
1: You mentioned
0: later. It's getting late early. Sorry.
1: You mentioned the schedule. Yeah. So it's at Buffalo, at Seattle, home against Denver, at Kansas City, bye week. Then you've got the Rams, the Texans, and then you're at the Ravens for the Chargers.
0: Yeah. I mean, I don't know that you could draw it up much worse than that. Like, that's really
2: awful.
0: And then at the end of that, I believe, Jonas, you can look at the date. I think there's like the last one of those games, like November 16th. So you're in the middle of November.
1: Yes.
0: At the end of
1: it. Yeah.
0: Yeah. Yeah.
3: Albert, I want to ask you about Marvin Harrison Jr. Hasn't really had much of an impact for the Cardinals so far this season. Career probably hasn't gotten off the way I think everyone anticipated it was going to based on his career at Ohio State. Does he get dealt? Does he get traded? What's the vibe out there in the desert?
0: Well, I mean, they certainly have paid other guys, you know, and so that would indicate that he may not be part of their long-term plan. The fact that they paid Michael Wilson, and they've done that since Michael Floor is the coach, right? They paid Trey McBride. It definitely feels like Marvin Harrison is not part of their long-term plans. And quite frankly, I think he could probably use a change of scenery. Now, like, one thing that I think is really important to kind of keep an eye on here with where he goes next. There are questions about his toughness that he's going to have to answer. And I think it's an interesting one because this is a guy who made tons of spectacular catches, circus catches at Ohio State, but he's a bigger body, right? And it was actually interesting talking to some coaches about this. In that, like, if you are a bigger receiver in the NFL, you have to be tough as nails because you are going to get knocked around. You are going to get beat up. You're going to have to make catches in traffic. There's a lot that goes into playing that position when you're a bigger player and you're not getting away from people the same way like a smaller guy might. And so I think that's the part of Marvin's game that needs to show up. And, you know, I know, like, by all accounts, great kid. By all accounts, one of the hardest workers you can possibly imagine. He will work himself into, you know, he'll overwork himself to try to give himself a shot. But that part of his game has to come along. And I think it shows up in the run game. I think it shows up in the passing game. And I don't know where. I don't know what the ideal landing spot would be for him, but I think going somewhere else where he'd have a chip on his shoulder and maybe somebody would be there to light a fire under him could wind up being, you know, what he needs right now. So I don't know if they'll trade him before the deadline, but I certainly think that there's plenty of meat left on the bone from a talent standpoint there. And I think that element of his game, that toughness element of his game, if somebody can bring that part of it out of him, you know, then – you know, maybe we're talking about the player we all thought he was going to be 3 years ago, but obviously it hasn't been there.
4: I got one last one for you, AB. I just need to know this and hear this from you.
0: Yeah.
4: Pittsburgh, not off to the best of starts. I mean, 1-1. Didn't get it done against New England, but it's been more of a concern that's been kind of raised. Can Aaron Rodgers get it done? Do you see there potentially being a position, a quarterback change there? Could it end up being a Aller or, you know, Aller show sometime in the near future? You know, Drew Aller?
0: No, I think it's. I think there could be a point where we get there, but. Sorry, guys. I'm like the most easily distracted person. I just saw two squirrels fighting in a tree in my
1: All yard. Right.
0: Pretty entertaining.
3: Squirrel.
4: Huh.
0: I don't know what they were fighting over, but it was pretty pretty entertaining. So I just got distracted for a second.
4: It was intense.
0: There. I could sit here all day watching that. LeVar, the answer I think would be no for right now. Now, do I think there could come a point when they fall out of a contention, if they fall out of contention, where you want to get a look at Drew Aller, you want to get a look at Will Howard, to see what you've got, you know, to kind of help formulate your plan for 2027 at quarterback. Yeah, absolutely. You already know Aaron Rodgers is going to be around. in 2027. So there certainly could be a point where it's like, yes, like now we're going forward. But they've got so many veteran players in that roster. And I don't need to, you know, bore you guys with every single name, but so many guys that are on the back end of their career that are playing for right now, you know. So I think you owe it to the guys that are there, as long as you're in contention, to give them the best answer at quarterback. And right now, I think it's still Aaron Rodgers. And then, you know, if you get to a point where you've fallen out of the race and it's not there for you anymore, I think that's when you get your look at the younger guys.
3: Have you talked to any folks, sorry, just in regards to the offense and how it looks? Because last year, they didn't really stretch the field. Everything was out of his hand really quick. There's some concerns about the offensive line, lack of a consistent running game, Arthur Smith's call and play, so a different coordinator.
0: Yeah.
3: We're a couple weeks in now, and it's like, all right, it's the same thing. And the one constant's Rodgers. Are you getting a sense that, like, maybe he just wants to get the ball out of his hand quick? He doesn't want to get hit like he got rocked this past week?
0: Yeah, I think that's part of it for sure. You know, I think there's that. I've had this explained to me a lot by people when I've asked, you know, over the years, like, how does age show up in quarterbacks? And, you know, really kind of it's like a cascading thing, right? Like, it's like, okay, like, so they can't move around the same way they used to be able to move around, which means they can't protect themselves the same way they used to be able to protect themselves. Then that results in them getting hit. They take a few too many hits. Then all of a sudden the clock gets sped up. Now the skill players have less time to get open. It changes the dynamic for the offensive line. And I think we'd be fooling ourselves if we didn't, concede that process is underway, well underway, you know, with Aaron Rodgers at the position. Now, it doesn't mean you can't win. It doesn't mean you can't find a way to make that work. I just think that cuts down on the margin for error for everybody. You know, it means the receivers have to get open quicker. It means the play has to come together quicker. You know, it means the offensive line has to react faster, you know? I do think that that sort of thing that you see with quarterbacks as they age is there with Aaron Rodgers, because he can't protect himself the way that he used to be able to protect himself, because the athleticism that was there even 5 years ago isn't there anymore.
1: AB, is your son still in the car?
0: No.
1: Okay,
0: no.
1: Good. All right. So we forgot to mention this to you. Assigned you Madison Beer, and we're calling her Madison Breer, and we just wanted to know your thoughts.
3: She's a family member.
0: Yeah. You've assigned her to me. Like,
1: yes.
0: What does that mean?
1: Yeah. Well, just
3: like she's like a cousin.
1: Yeah.
0: Oh,
4: not like that, AB.
3: Yeah.
0: I mean, so like there would be.
4: You're not getting lucky. You're not getting lucky today off of that, AB.
0: Is there any resemblance? I don't know.
1: What
3: would you be referring to?
0: Just the last name. Just the last name, like as far as like dropping one letter.
1: Exactly. Right? Just to avoid any confusion or slip ups, we just felt like that would be the move. We just wanted to know your thoughts on that. But we wanted to say that to you privately and not in front of your son, so it didn't, you know, lead to any other questions.
0: Okay, well, I'll let him know too. I think he would be entertained by that.
1: Okay.
3: Right. Do we want him searching for her? I mean, there's some pretty risque photos out there. How old's your son?
0: He's starting to get to that age. Yeah, he's starting to get to that age. So
3: he'll find it either way. Gotcha. All
1: right, yeah.
0: He might be. I can't say one way or the other, but he may well be aware of who Madison Beer is by now.
1: Well, look, if he's
3: it's like the old days, you get those magazines with Cindy Crawford. You're like, right. Okay. Thanks, Mom. Thanks for ordering that magazine.
0: No. Keep those under the mattress.
4: What magazine was that, Q?
3: It was like Good Housekeeping or something. I have no idea.
1: AB, we appreciate it. We'll do it again next week.
0: All right, thanks, guys.
1: There he is, the great Albert Breer, senior NFL reporter, lead content strategist at the MMQB, and you can get him on X at Albert Breer.
3: I don't know the struggle these days.
1: They do not.
3: They've got infinite possibilities. We had to.
4: Well, they need to know what a pickup is. I'll tell you that. You know, those Nissans, they're built to get the job done. You know, they don't make a fuss. And maybe they should be called the Nissan Frontier or Breer. You know what I mean? Something like that. But no, we're going to go with Nissan Frontier because it's built for your work week and it'll get you ready for that tailgate on the weekend. Make sure you check out a 2026 Nissan Frontier.
1: It is Two Pros and a Cup of Joe here on Fox Sports Radio. Up next, we're going to tell you about somebody in the NFL that was done dirty. 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
12: From the Kelloland Live Doppler Storm Center.
13: Mostly cloudy skies today and areas of showers, maybe a rumble of thunder. High temperature 62 with a south wind at 15 to 25. Pockets of rain shifting mainly east of Sioux Falls this evening, low temperature 57. We can't rule out a shower tomorrow morning, but a better chance of rain Friday night into Saturday morning, high 66. From the Storm Center at Kelloland TV, I'm meteorologist Brian Karstens.
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16: Two pros and a cup of Joe, Fox Sports Radio. LeVar Arrington, Brady Quinn, Jonas Knox with you here. Coming up in about 15 minutes from now, we will close up shop on this Thursday morning with another edition of The Leftovers. That'll be yours right here on FSR. Yesterday, we discussed the story that came out. Mike McDonald talking with Graham Bensinger of In Depth, and they were talking about just there was this situation where the Seahawks got wind of some training camp footage that was posted on social media by fans of the Denver Broncos as they got ready for their week one matchup a couple years ago. And so they studied that training camp footage, and it's Mike McDonald told this story about Sean Payton, complaining and going after them, and they're potentially trying to file some sort of an issue and complaint through the league, and then Mike McDonald saying, "Yeah, we had to threaten to, we told them if this continues, then we're going to sue you because they thought it was like a Connor Stallions type situation." All of that that came out. Well, apparently that wasn't supposed to come out, that was a conversation that Mike McDonald had with Graham Bensinger before they started rolling with the interview. And if you look at where the camera angle is of the actual video of it, you can tell that it was at least under the assumption, according to Mike McDonald, that it was off the record. And so Mike McDonald was not happy about it. He reached out to the producers, to the people with In Depth and Graham Bensinger and spoke to them about it. But he also talked with the media yesterday about the situation.
26: I felt like it was the most appropriate thing to reach out to Sean and really just apologize to him for having that end up be public where it wasn't meant to. So I just, you're kind of something that they have to deal with in real time that wasn't really, on their end. So that's really where you're like, crap. But it's a lesson learned. Honestly, it's, I gotta be better in that moment for understanding. Like I'm responsible for what I say. Really, no matter the circumstance, whether you're mic'd up, whether you're not, whether you have certain type of understanding. So, I fell short of that moment. So it stings for me, frankly. But it's something that I'm definitely gonna learn from. It's just a good example. We just, we got to take responsibility for the things that we say.
16: Now, Graham Bensinger, he posted on social media and said the following. The complete Mike McDonald interview, including the conversation now at issue, was provided to the Seahawks PR last Wednesday, September 16th, 5 days before it was published on YouTube Monday. During that time, no concern was raised about the exchange, and we were never asked to remove it. For the last couple of years, our typical practice with long-form interview releases has been to include some of the pre-interview conversation. Coach McDonald reached out to me directly yesterday morning expressing concern. I immediately told him we would remove that portion, and we did. Unfortunately, it had already been clipped from our interview by online outlets and circulated elsewhere. I told Coach that in hindsight, I regretted allowing the exchange to be included and that it was my error in judgment. Sean Payton also said he got the call from Mike McDonald. They're good. All is well with that. But maybe they should have... should have tipped him off and said, "Hey, by the way, this is, this is going to be on the record and will be included in what we say moving forward." And it felt like he kind of got done a little bit dirty there by the In-Depth crew.
20: Well, I was going to say, first off, I think Mike McDonald, who's won a Super Bowl now, has And it was a part of a national championship, if I'm not mistaken, right? Maybe he wasn't there for that year. I'm trying to think now. But anyway, the point is he's been through enough media to know that when you are wearing a mic, it's always hot. You have to assume it's always recording. And I just have a hard time believing a guy who's, you know, been to the pinnacle of at the highest level of football wasn't aware of the potential of that getting out. And you can, you know, backtrack after the fact to create your apologies and stuff. But I really don't understand why that's necessary. It's just a story. Like, did it damage Sean Payton's reputation in any way? No. Did it change anything outside of actually Mike McDonald giving away one of the strategies they've utilized to scout or prepare for opponents, which is completely legal? If you're going to open up your training camps and you're going to open up anything in preseason, and you have fans who are clipping off and posting all these different plays, then you should be allowed to then look at that online. Like, what's wrong with that? So I don't really understand what the big fuss is about, why an apology was needed, just because it got out that Sean Payton was upset and threatened to, you know, blow the whistle on them or whatever else. And then Seattle would have had to counter sue. I mean, at the end of the day, like, this is all about nothing. It's really about Sean Payton and feeling like, I guess maybe he was upset that his ego gets bruised a little bit, or maybe Mike McDonald got one up on him because he was conduct their preseason training camp practices. I don't really get why an apology was needed.
18: I think that makes clear sense. I'm of that mindset as well, that thought process as well. But what I'll say is I think it'll be interesting. We talked about how, well, if you're there, you're going to have to turn and check in your any type of, you know, cell phones or any type of recording type of deals.
0: That's right.
18: That's moving forward. There's going to be rules in place that protect against these types of things happening, which in some way you would have to assume it kind of robs the fan of their opportunity to have a real, you know, experience going to training camp. Like, okay, if I can't go here and record it and take pictures and stuff like that, why do I even want to go? You know what I mean? So I think it'll be interesting to see how things are handled from here on out, now that something like this has actually surfaced and has played a part, a role in how, you know, how things are being handled, or what happens, protocols moving forward with training camps and fans.
0: Hey, listen, if you're one of these fans and you're one of these dweebs who needs to go to training camp and post pictures and say, look where I am. Hey, look where we are. Hey, get a load of us here. Or if you want to live your life through social media and likes and thumbs up from people, then hearts over your whereabouts for training camp, just understand you're screwing your favorite team over. Okay, understand, you are the only thing, the second worst to being a rat is an inadvertent rat. If you're too dumb to realize that an NFL franchise is going to take your IG post from John Elway 38-45-98, if they're going to take that and they're going to use it and cost your team a week one game, that's on you, because you're a dweeb and you need to show everybody what your social life looks like as you chase around your favorite team at training camp. Grow up, get it together. You're costing your franchise, and get your priorities straight. Enough's enough here.
18: I hope you're being sarcastic.
20: You know where they don't have this issue is in college football.
18: Where?
20: It just means more to those fans.
0: That's,
20: you know,
0: right.
20: They're not willing to sacrifice their team and the advantage of that team.
0: I'm telling you.
20: By posting a bunch of crap on social media. Sorry.
0: I'm telling you. That's why it's the most bet games every weekend. You know?
20: I mean, there's some coming up now, Jonas. You kind of have to acknowledge that, do you not?
0: Yeah, I'm 100%. And if I was going to bet on any of those games, I'm going to DraftKings.
20: Is it the Florida Ole Miss line? Is that the one that's the most bet right now?
0: Yes.
20: Yeah. Everyone's riding off the high from Ole Miss's win, and all of a sudden everyone's thinking they're just going to walk in the swamp and be able to cover that number. Is that three now? Three and a half?
0: I saw it was three. I think it was three. But I do wonder, is it how much of that is people are buying the Ole Miss hype or are looking for the letdown?
20: They're I believe the majority of the bets are on Ole Miss.
0: Oof, all right. America's team.
20: Saying. Yeah. Like a heavy percentage.
0: Now
20: like over 80%, maybe close to 90%.
0: Ole Miss now a 3.5-point underdog at Florida. So, you know, it's a very fishy line. Somebody knows something. That's one of those lines that you're like, that doesn't make sense. Let me tell
20: you this much. Jaden Ball is a stud. The running back at Florida. People about to find out now because this game is going to be, you know, for everyone to see.
0: And by the way, the wait is over and football's here and so is DraftKings. 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The crown is yours. And up next, we will close up shop with the leftovers right here on FSR.
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13: Tracking areas of rain today. Our high temperature 62 in Sioux Falls with a south wind at 15 to 25 miles per hour. The showers breaking up tonight. Low temperature at 57. Not gone entirely, however. Tomorrow, a chance of a shower in the morning. Better chances of rain late Friday night. High temperature 66. From the Storm Center at Kelloland TV, I'm meteorologist Brian Karstens.
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0: Down, and they were a week, what was it, the last week of the season. If they had beaten your Seahawks, they would have been the one seed. Mm-hmm. And they played half the season with Mac Jones.
21: And you take away quarterbacks on other teams,
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0: I think we talked about it yesterday. The Bears
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0: Two pros and a cup of Joe, Fox Sports Radio. LeVar Arrington, Brady Quinn, Jonas Knox with you here. 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
0: All right, Larray, what do we got?
32: Okay, we're going to start out with a new quote we got from Jerry Jones after the Dallas Cowboys game on Sunday. It's a little hypermodulated, but take a listen.
33: Nothing more dangerous than an old man with money.
32: There is nothing more dangerous than an old man with money.
0: He's right.
32: What do you think he meant by that?
18: I ain't mad at him.
20: I mean, yeah.
18: He meant what he meant.
0: You got money, and at that point, you don't care. Like if Jerry Jones was caught up in a Jed York situation, nobody would care. Yeah, whatever. It's fine. Let him go. Let him do his thing.
18: I think he looks at his roster, and he's marveling over the talent he has on his roster, and he ain't wrong. He is not wrong. He has a very nice roster in front of him. Tough first week, but you got arguably the best receiver tandem. You arguably can put Dak Prescott in the conversation of one of the best, if not best, in the game at the position. Yeah, he spent some money.
0: Man,
18: and maybe once again, that's another shot.
0: Yeah.
18: Go ahead.
20: Is it a
18: go
20: shot? Ahead. Maybe Dak Prescott's that old man? Maybe that's who he's talking to. You know, Dak's that old man.
18: Oh, I see what you did.
0: Damn.
18: I see exactly what you did.
20: Maybe Dak's who he's talking about. Or it's
18: Dak
20: a shot
18: is who
20: at,
18: he's talking about.
20: Maybe it's a shot at Josh Harris. Maybe it's the new owners of the Commanders. You know?
18: Hmm. Maybe it's a shot at Micah Parsons.
0: Oh.
20: Ooh.
18: You know,
0: could be.
18: I put this money out here. I'm an old man. I spend my money on what I want to spend it on. Look at what I got now. Players.
0: Probably saving on nachos, too. based on the
1: okay,
0: the consumption rate Micah was throwing him down at. So he's probably saving on that as well, too. But look, I just think that it's wonderful that it wasn't that long ago that LeVar thought that Cooper Rush was better than Dak Prescott. And now, all these years later...
18: When did I say that, honestly? Honestly. Later,
20: well,
18: when did I say this?
0: Well, maybe
20: not
0: exactly.
20: He was better, but I think he wanted to give Cooper Rush a shot.
18: When did I want to give him a shot? Like, I don't recall this at all.
20: The problem is we can probably find it. So that's the issue here.
0: It was
18: You're just gonna have to find it because I don't recall it.
20: Oh, no.
0: There was a year Dak Prescott got hurt, and Cooper Rush was starting, and you're like, I don't know, man, like I don't know, and you were hopeful that Dak.
18: I don't know what you're talking. I really have the slightest idea what you guys are talking. It sounds crazy what you guys are saying. Honestly,
20: it might have been in 2024.
18: Whatever,
20: because that's when he started about eight games.
18: I can't even.
20: I believe he got off to a good start, but man, we'll have to find this for tomorrow. Yeah. Not enough time now.
18: This is unbelievable what you guys are doing. I mean, honestly, like, come on, guys, like, do a little better with your lives.
0: Hello,
20: it's on board. We are.
18: Do a little better, man. Come on, come on.
0: What else we got, Ray? Ray.
32: 30 seconds.
0: Oh, we got 30 seconds. All right.
18: Let's see.
32: I have another story here. I just don't want to squeeze it out that fast. You know what I'm talking about?
0: Oh, okay. Well, yeah, we don't listen. Then, we'll keep it on Jerry.
32: Yeah. Well, okay. I do want to point out a lot of the comments were thinking he was buying off the refs. Just saying. That's what he meant.
18: Yeah,
32: by
18: they
32: that.
18: Did say that. Oh. But saw a lot of that. That.
32: You weren't anywhere near that. So good. That's
0: well, if
32: great.
0: He's been buying off the refs, it hasn't worked for a couple decades.
32: That's what I was thinking.
0: Hey, it's Jonas Knox, and if you work in logistics, you know nothing moves without you. 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
15: This day in sports history. September 24th, 1927. The Yankees set the record for wins in a season at 106. In 1957, the Dodgers play their final game in Brooklyn at Ebbets Field before moving to Los Angeles where they would play in the Memorial Coliseum for 4 years while Dodger Stadium was being built. And in 1979, Pete Rose reaches the 200th hit plateau for the 10th time. And that's what happened. This day in sports history.
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5: From the Kello.com News Center, I'm Tom Rooney. The U.S. Postal Inspection Service raided a business in North Sioux City yesterday. Over a dozen law enforcement vehicles spent the morning at Apex Waste Management. The FBI and IRS were also present. A Dakota Dunes home was also searched and evidence was removed from both locations. A Sioux Falls man is losing his broker's associate license and his freedom for a few months. The South Dakota Real Estate Commission says Bolus Almas lied about having a felony conviction when he applied for his license in 2023. He was sentenced to 180 days in jail with 90 days suspended. And a Sioux Falls man will spend nearly 3 years in prison for conducting a large-scale federal income tax fraud scheme. 56-year-old Aman Abois assisted in the preparation of a false and fraudulent return and also conducted wire fraud. His actions created a total tax loss to the government of more than $540,000. From the Kello.com News Center, I'm Tom Rooney.
6: Mostly cloudy skies today and areas of showers, maybe a rumble of thunder. High temperature 62 with a south wind at 15 to 25. Pockets of rain shifting mainly east of Sioux Falls this evening. Low temperature 57. We can't rule out a shower tomorrow morning, but a better chance of rain Friday night into Saturday morning by 66. From the Storm Center at Kettleland TV, I'm meteorologist.
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3: 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The only other two people to do that have won MVP. I think they have a legitimate number one receiver in DJ Moore. He's getting double teamed. He's making plays. When Josh Allen needs a throw, you saw the Texans. It was a huge play, 75 yards receiving.
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2: 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We're live 9 AM to noon. The market manager, Andy Grimshaw, thank you for putting us in the lineup there. All right, poll question, play of the day, stat of the day, all of that forthcoming. 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Chris Collinsworth later on. The head coach at Delaware State, DeSean Jackson, he's got a documentary coming out. He's a character. He is one of the great returners of all time. Nobody has more touchdowns of 60 or more yards than DeSean Jackson in the history of the NFL. Now a successful coach at Delaware State. He'll join us coming up. So we'll have a poll question, play of the day, stat of the day, all of that forthcoming. Football tonight, Falcons at the Packers. And the Packers are favored by 5.5. And you start to look at this game. I'm really intrigued by it because Michael Penix Jr. is getting the start. The Falcons are a mess. But Green Bay may not be that far behind. They're 1-1. They lead the NFL in penalties. They've struggled mightily to protect their quarterback. So you've got problems that, for a Super Bowl team, or at least aspirations, and, you know, they're missing 6 of their top 10 highest paid players. Now, I can't blame Green Bay for injuries. Nobody plans on that. But these other problems, pass protection, the penalties, I can blame the Packers for that. And Atlanta comes in desperate to turn its season around that I think a lot of people, including yours truly, thought they were going to be a playoff team. But there's a sense of urgency with Green Bay as well. The Falcons look bad, but this is a Packer team that should have lost to the Jets last week. They'd be 0-2 coming into this game, heading home. And if you look at Josh Jacobs, Micah Parsons, Aaron Banks, Jaden Reed, Javon Hargrave, they're missing all of those players. And the offensive line right now is dead last in protection. According to ESPN's offensive line pass block win rate, they rank dead last. They lead the NFL in penalties and dropped passes. Here they are on a Thursday night after going overtime against New York. This is fun. And, you know, the Falcons' defensive line has been pretty good this year. League-high 23 pressures. So maybe it doesn't look good on paper. Maybe it looks good on the football field where Atlanta is a 5.5 point. Can you imagine if Atlanta goes to Green Bay and wins that game? Wow. Wow. Michael Penix Jr. III, the bar's low in Atlanta. I think just go out there and, you know, not get hurt. You've had, you know, Tua. I don't know if Tua plays again. You know, unless Michael Penix, you know, plays poorly or he gets hurt. But I wonder, I thought this was going to be a great opportunity for Tua. You get him on the cheap. You got weapons there. And it's not happening, at least not now. The Giants lose Jackson Dart for the regular season. Here's John Harbaugh on his quarterback.
4: That's a big loss for sure. Your starting quarterback, it's a tough loss.
5: What's the timeline?
4: Regular season, at least, I would say.
5: You said regular season. Are you like hopeful that maybe he can come back for postseason. Is that what you're saying? Or?
4: I think I said it. Yeah, I said it.
2: Okay. I like the optimism that he could come back for the playoffs. You know, you got to let's spin this in a positive way. Their over-under went from 7.5 to 5.5. I don't think they're making the playoffs. And I'm going to factor in, yes, losing Jackson Dart is a big deal. And your backup quarterback, Jameis Winston, having him in is a big deal in a variety of ways. You still have talent there. Defensive line, still, you know, very impressive. But you're in a tough division with the Eagles, and I think the Cowboys are still going to be a playoff caliber team. Washington without Jaden Daniels. So maybe the optimism is, can you get 8 or 9 wins? Can you get 9 wins and somehow sneak in? But what is John Harbaugh going to say? It'll be for the rest of the season. Well, what if you make the playoffs? We're not making the playoffs. Like, that would have been great. Dylan, what's the poll question today?
6: Well, Dan, for starters, we have a birthday in the building today.
7: Happy birthday.
8: Happy birthday.
2: Happy birthday, Paul.
9: Thank you.
6: So
2: Todd ruined the surprise early this morning. We were sitting around and we were going to wait until we came on the show. But Buzzkill Todd goes, I just want to say happy birthday to Paul. I go, what are you doing?
10: I wasn't trying to ruin the surprise. I just am very competitive. I wanted to like say it first. That's really what it is.
2: It is true. I've gotten a birthday wishes at 12:01 in the morning from Todd. Yes, Paul.
9: Todd loves being first to wish birthday wishes because I've gotten that text at 1 in the morning before. And I'm surprised he didn't wait for me in the parking lot today.
2: Yes, Dylan.
6: Todd, what is your method for keeping track of birthdays? Because you're not doing it off the dome. I know you
10: I have it on my notebook, just in case I forget. I have it all highlighted like on certain dates or people's birthdays. But again, it's more of a competitive thing. It's also, I don't want to forget, so I better send it out. Less, you know, than caring about the birthday, more like I don't want to forget to wish them a happy birthday. It's like the minimum kindness thing, basically.
2: And we've tried to forget yours, but you remind us it's 10-10. It's same month, same date as Brett Favre.
10: And year, 10-10-69.
2: And year. I know.
10: We were born on the same day. It's not just October.
2: Yes. 10. Yes. Two great Americans.
10: It's an important thing to point out.
2: Thank you. Yes.
11: Hey, this year, you don't have to acknowledge Todd's birthday because it's on a Saturday this year.
2: Yes. Yes. No, you still have to. You do.
10: You guys are going to have to bring the cake in on Friday the 9th, I guess, whoever's handling that.
2: I don't know if that's funny.
10: I just laughed at my own joke. Okay. It wasn't even a joke that I was laughing at.
2: I know.
10: Friday, October 9th. If you guys want to acknowledge it the day before for Meat Friday, you know, maybe I can make the menu. I wouldn't stop anybody. Putting it out there.
2: Then you laugh, don't you? You end every statement with that
10: very
2: laugh.
10: Very sad, because no one else is going to laugh, so I feel like I hate the dead air, so I got to fill it with my own fake laugh.
2: What else, Dylan?
6: Well, I mentioned last week I'm sort of doing a bit of an experiment where for the primetime games I'm asking the public who they like tonight and then taking the opposite. We're 0-2 so far, so slow start, but who do you got tonight, Falcons or Packers? Which has become a little bit more interesting.
2: Okay. Gamble podcast later today after last week's record-breaking or setting performance by the gamblers there. Shea and Irving, Dylan, and also Big Day Ray. We got a big shout-out. I think it's bad for our brand if you guys start, you know, making good predictions here. People are so used to you guys having stupid bets and losing, then you guys actually know what you're talking about. At least for a week. Yes, Dylan.
6: Well, we don't want to mislead anyone. Like, we're very out in the open about that. So if people just see, like, oh, my God, they're the third best betting podcast, and then tune in, you're going to be disappointed eventually. So take my word for it.
2: Okay, so one podcast, or I should say one poll question is going to be, podcast will be after the show. One poll question has to do with who do you like tonight?
6: Yep.
2: Anything else?
6: Paulie sent me one over, which is interesting. Little NFC South poll. Who would you pick to win the NFC South? And you get both teams per cat. So would you take the Panthers or Saints or the Buccaneers or Falcons? So those two are paired together.
2: Oh, they are? Okay. Yeah. I'm gonna go Saints. Yeah. Saints-Panthers. Yeah. Yeah. They're fun teams to watch. I kind of know what I'm getting with those teams. Yeah, Paulie?
9: That's a big twist from expectations the past couple of years. That's a change in direction for the whole division.
2: Yeah. First team to 9 wins gets the playoff. Yes, Dylan?
6: Yeah, I would say if you were to ask this at the beginning of last season, I think you're going Bucks, Falcons. Yeah. Now, yeah. Panthers, Saints seems kind of like a no-brainer.
2: Well, the Falcons' quarterbacking situation is a mess. That's the problem. And you bring in Kevin Stefanski, who's a really good coach, offensive-minded coach, and all of those weapons, I just thought, you're going to be able to get 9-10 wins. Tampa Bay, I was shocked with the Browns' loss. But they're still a good team. And I do believe in Baker Mayfield. It's just, and maybe I'm rooting for the Saints just because they're a fun team. Tyler Shuck. And, you know, I like what Bryce Young is doing. Like, he's playing really good football right now. Yeah, Paul?
9: Bryce Young is interesting. He's having the stat you gave yesterday about how many touchdowns since he got benched. He's got 2 national TV games in the next 5 weeks. And he hasn't had a lot of national TV games, I don't think any, last year. Big statement week.
2: And get ready to see a lot of the Falcons in primetime. Yeah. We got 3 primetime games. Ooh. So I wasn't the only one who had high expectations. The TV executives there were like, yeah, let's lock in on the Falcons. They'll be fun to watch. Maybe not so fast there. All right, so Collinsworth joins us in the final hour of the program. DeSean Jackson, who's now the head coach at Delaware State. I guess he has 35 years of

0: we'll get into it here in a moment here, because now it's when you do an interview, what is shared, what's on the record, what the coach knew when you walk into the room. And there's some, you know, like 60 Minutes, when you walk into the room and you sit down, that's on air if they want to use it. You walk in, you sit down, and whatever is said once you enter the room, and maybe that's the philosophy with this show with Graham Benzinger, but you're kind of apologizing to the coach who then had to apologize to the other coach, and this kind of crossed boundaries with a variety of things, including the journalism aspect of that, of should you have aired this? If you knew it, did coach... Now, I put a lot of this on Coach McDonald, too. You put on a microphone, somebody's listening. Now, that doesn't mean this should have aired, and you know, because he is clearly having a conversation off the record. Clearly. And then that somehow went viral, and Sean Payton responded as well. So we'll hear from Mike McDonald. We'll hear from Sean Payton. By the way, they have a game against each other in Week 6. Take a break. Just getting started. Your phone calls coming up after this Dan Patrick Show. 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
7: September 24th, 1927. The Yankees set the record for wins in a season at 106. In 1957, the Dodgers play their final.

0: in Brooklyn at Ebbets Field before moving to Los Angeles, where they would play in the Memorial Coliseum for 4 years while Dodger Stadium was being built. And in 1979, Pete Rose reaches the 200th hit plateau for the 10th time. And that's what happened this day in sports history.
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3: Tracking areas of rain today. Our high temperature 62 in Sioux Falls with a south wind at 15 to 25 miles per hour. Those showers breaking up tonight. Low temperature at 57. Not gone entirely, however. Tomorrow, a chance of a shower in the morning. Better chances of rain late Friday night. High temperature 66. From the Storm Center at Kelloland TV, I'm meteorologist Brian Karstens.
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6: Darts is turning out to be easily the most significant.
7: 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That is terrible news because they got off to a good start. Jackson Dart was being, it looked like through week one, that he was running in a way that was more responsible. He wasn't running. He was just playing quarterback. 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Injuries can happen on any play in the NFL, and unfortunately it happened to the Giants young quarterback. And that stinks for the New York Giants and their fan base.
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0: settle on a poll question, get to your phone calls as well. Didn't know that this was going to be a big story, or still a story, but it has to do with an interview that Mike McDonald did. He's the Seahawks head coach and did an interview with Graham Benzinger, and something was aired, and I don't think Mike McDonald knew that it was going to be on the record, but Mike McDonald, the Seahawks head coach, apologized to Sean Payton yesterday for calling him out and sharing a story that Payton was basically saying the Seahawks might have cheated when they took video that was public domain, in my opinion, and ended up roughing up the Broncos 2 years ago.
1: It's something that I didn't intend for public use. I felt like it was the most appropriate thing to reach out to Sean and really just apologize to him for having that end up be public where it wasn't meant to. It's a lesson learned. I got to be better in that moment for understanding, like, I'm responsible for what I say, really, no matter the circumstance, whether you're mic'd up, whether you're not.
0: And he's right. I say this to coaches and players when I've been around them, when I did Football Night in America or the Olympics. When you put the microphone on, even if you don't think it's going someplace, even if you're in friendly confines, somebody could be listening to it, and there's always a chance that it could get out. Sean Payton, Broncos head coach, on the Mike McDonald situation.
2: We spoke.
3: Yeah, what was your...
2: Listen, he and I are good. Lord knows, I've been in his position where, you know, you're talking about something and... The story is 3 years ago. Now, I don't know Mike at that time, really, but I know Schneid's really well, John. And so I'm sure my initial call to John wasn't pleasant. But I would say this, in talking with him, it allowed us to figure out how to handle our training camp. I've known John for 20 years, so it was an easy call to him. Yeah, that's really it.
0: That's John Schneider, the great GM of the Seahawks. But Graham Benzinger did put out a statement. The complete Mike McDonald interview, including the conversation now at issue, was provided to Seahawks PR last Wednesday, September 16th, 5 days before it aired on YouTube. During that time, no concern was raised about the exchange. We were never asked to remove it. For the last couple of years, our typical practice with long-form interview releases has been to include some of the pre-interview conversation. He goes on to say that Coach McDonald reached out to me directly yesterday morning expressing concern. I immediately told him we would remove that portion, and we did. Unfortunately, it had already been clipped from the interview by online outlets and circulated elsewhere. I told Coach that in hindsight, I regretted allowing that exchange to be included, and that was my error in judgment. Okay, if it's your policy, long-form interview, to include some of the pre-interview conversation, was Mike McDonald told that? And if so, you don't have to apologize. And if you gave Seattle PR the interview in full, and they didn't have a problem with it, this might be one of those, the reaction that people had when they saw it, and maybe that's where Seahawks PR and Mike McDonald go, wait a minute, that shouldn't have been in there. It was a casual conversation that felt like it was off the record. But you got people who are moving around, guys who are working on the interview are moving around while they're having this conversation. Is it a spicy clip there? Yes, it is. Should it have been in there? If not, in my opinion, but Graham's been doing this a long time. And if Graham said to Coach McDonald, everything is on the record when you walk in here, then I don't have any problem with that. This felt like Coach didn't know, or he forgot, and he's going to be a little loose there, having a fun story, and... It burned a couple of people here. But Sean Payton taking the high road, and Graham Benzinger with an apology as well. Yes, Paul?
4: Yeah, that's the big point for me, is was the coach and the PR person, who was no doubt with the coach, told explicitly, when you walk out there, you may be rolled on, and it's used traditionally in our show. Their traditions, the coach doesn't know their show traditions and how they do their show. For example, when we had the New York studio, we would always let the guest, Fritz here I know, that when you walk into the room, there may be a camera on. But we would also alert them again. We're doing a look-in, like a commercial break. Be ready. or we're not, and you're clear and you're not on camera, not on mic. We were very clear to them.
0: Yes, Todd.
3: What do you do, or what should you do, if the guest all of a sudden realized they said something controversial or they didn't like the way it came out, and they ask you to stop down, and can you take that part out? Can we start again or remove that? What do you do then?
0: Well, we don't do very many taped interviews. Unlike a lot of shows that do a lot of taped interviews, they can go back and clean them up. We do live. I want to do live. We don't have any of those moments. It's really rare. Marvin Lewis, when he was the Bengals head coach, taped an interview and called back, PR called back and said, hey, can we do the interview again? And he said some things that I was surprised that he was very forthcoming with, some things that would probably, come back to haunt him a little bit. So we did the interview again, and apparently Bengals PR had a problem with that interview as well and things he said. And then I said, no, we gave you an opportunity. I'm being fair to you that, we could have been doing that live. Instead, it was taped. We did it. Then you said, can we do it again? I did it again. They had problems with some things in that interview. And I said, no, that's going to air that way. I think a lot of times you'll get somebody walking into an interview and you'll have that. 60 Minutes does that a lot, where all of a sudden it's, somebody who's in prison and they're sitting down for an interview. Or if it's a big time celebrity walking in, like, you're looking for a little more, flair to it. Instead of just sitting down, two people chatting back and forth, it's you walk in, you sit down. But even if you do that, I'm not using anything that's said. But if it's a live interview and you walk out, you got a microphone on, chances are that could air. But I let that person know. We let those people know. You got to protect yourself. That's it. Because there are times when live microphones, and they're on, and you're going, does this person know that it's on? And odds are, you probably don't. We've made the mistakes around here, because everybody has a microphone on, even when we're not on the actual radio show. Our microphones are still on, and we have people listening in or recording. You got to be careful with that. But if this is the way Graham Benzinger does his interviews, and he lets the subject know, then this is on Mike McDonald. But if that's the case, you don't have to apologize. You can say, look, I'm sorry you didn't remember what we told you. But I don't think that clip should have aired, because he clearly was just talking to you. And I don't know. I didn't see the rest of the interview. I only saw that clip. And I would have a problem with that. If we aired that, I would have had a problem with, our folks here. Yes, Dylan.
5: Yeah, even if it's prefaced with everything is being recorded once you walk in here, if you kind of do the thing where you get casual and sort of encourage them to let their guard down, and then not like exploit that, but then use that, that still feels kind of like a gray area as well.
0: Well, it really depends on how you frame this. And most of these interviews that Graham does, they're feel-good stories. He's not in there to get you. It's not gotcha journalism. But I think when you have something like that, boy, it is tempting to put it in. And we've had interviews where we have taped things, and I realize somebody is talking to me, and this clearly should not be aired. And I want to make sure that I'm being fair to them. Now, if it's live and you say something, that's on you. Not me. Yeah, Paul.
4: Many times I've seen you with a guest before the show is going to start, before the interview is going to start, and you start chit-chatting, and they tell you a story. And I've seen you ask them, can I bring this up on air? And they're like, yeah, glad to. Then you know you're in the clear. You bring it up on national radio and TV completely on the record. And occasionally they say, no, that's not for public consumption. You're like, good. That's the way to do it.
0: Well, it'll be interesting when we get to week 6 when the Broncos play the Seattle Seahawks. All right, let's see. David in Ohio. Hi, David. What do you have for me today?
6: Hey, Dan. Jackson Dart is out for the rest of the year, so somewhere Eli Manning just opened up his closet and started looking at his old number 10 jersey. And, Dan, just like John Wick, he thought he was done. He thought he had moved on. He thought he had retired. But then he looked at his suit, and somewhere in the distance you hear, once a Giant, always a Giant. Eli Manning out of retirement? Question mark? Thank you.
0: Thank you, David. No, I don't see that happening. That would push his Hall of Fame candidacy back 5 years, though. And I don't know how those numbers are going to look 5 years from now with some of these other quarterbacks who will be going into the Hall of Fame. But no, I don't see Eli warming up the arm there. Maybe Cam Newton or RG3. They're the quarterback version of T.O. Because T.O. is always saying, and he probably could. I mean, he looks great at 50. He'd be like, hey, you need me, I'm there. But Cam Newton, RG3, yeah, Paul?
4: If you're the New York Giants management and GM, do you make a move for a different quarterback and try to salvage this? Or let the chips fall where they may and maybe get a higher draft pick than you expected?
0: Well, who are you getting?
4: I don't know. I mean,
0: everybody's going to say Mac Jones. Right. Well, San Francisco knows this. Brock Purdy's been banged up before. I'm not getting rid of Mac Jones. Yeah, Paul?
4: I saw another thought. I think it was Mike Florio said, could you offer almost nothing for J.J. McCarthy and give it a try?
0: Well, then you got a young quarterback with another young quarterback, and that doesn't go. He didn't do well with Kyler Murray in the room. He's not going to do well with Jackson Dart and vice versa. I think you just, you know, you roll the dice with Jameis Winston. You may have to eat it, and it's just going to be a six-win season here. Let's see. Keith in Charlotte. Hi, Keith. What do you have for me?
7: Hey, Dan. I called about a month ago. I just wanted to say thanks for the advice about the Staten Island Ferry with my boys. It was a great time. Really enjoyed the city. Was really surprised at how well they handled everything. And just wanted to say thank you for that. But then at the same time, I also mentioned about the Panthers winning the division. And I'm going to open up the bet again, all right? So I heard Dustin yesterday. I want to straight up bet with him about the Panthers winning the division, as well as you guys. I'll open up. Bryce has better numbers, and then they get a playoff win. I am telling better you guys. Go ahead.
0: Better numbers than what? Who?
7: Tyler Shuck. I'm sorry. Tyler Shuck.
0: Oh, okay. Okay. Well, I'm rooting for both of them.
7: I know you are, Dan.
0: Okay, so the bet is Bryce has better numbers than Tyler Shuck, and the Panthers win the division.
7: And get a playoff win for you guys, yep.
0: Okay, a playoff win. This is a pie to the face. Keith and Charlotte, does anybody want a piece of that bet? Dylan does. Okay.
5: I do. I like the Saints.
0: All right. You got one player. Anybody else want a piece of Keith? Nope. Yeah, I would love for Bryce Young to play, you know, to ball out, as the kids say, and get that contract extension, and if they go back to the playoffs. But they got to get a win as well. Thank you, Keith. Chris in Nashville. Hi, Chris. What do you have for me?
8: Good morning, Dan. Thanks for taking my call. Just two questions real quick. Patrick Mahomes has this new brace that he's wearing that's super strong and super light. And the way Jackson Dart got hit, if he was wearing a brace as a precautionary kind of thing, do you think he might have survived that? And do you think quarterbacks should wear a brace, you know, all the time? And secondly, we had a conversation a few years ago about quarterback confidence. And big surprise, you were right. I was wrong. I was wondering what you thought about Cam Ward, about whether or not he could survive another 3-14 season and still be a viable quarterback in the league. I appreciate you taking the call, Dan. Hope you guys have a great day. Thanks.
0: Thank you, Chris. Yeah, Cam Ward, who had success at three different universities, came in there, number one overall pick. But I don't know if he can survive another 3-14. If they're 3-14 in this draft coming up, that's going to be tough. It'll be tough to hold on to that job. And that's a shame. You know, you're going to a bad team, and you're the number one overall pick. They're not going to give you that much time anymore. Yeah, Paul.
4: The Titans took Malik Willis in 2022, Will Levis in 2023, Cam Ward in 2025.
0: As far as the knee braces, you have linemen who wear the knee braces. If you've ever worn a brace, I wore a brace throughout high school, and it is cumbersome. And a lot of these guys don't even wear knee pads or hip pads. I don't know if they're going to wear. I mean, Mahomes needs to for precautionary, I would imagine, because he's had a couple of knee issues. Remember, he dislocated his knee a couple of years ago. Now you have this one with surgery. And maybe it's a reminder for him when he thinks about running, that knee brace is there and reminding him, maybe you shouldn't be running. Although he did score a touchdown the opening night. But I think it's just more, you know, they're creatures of habit. How does it feel on you? And if that's the case, why don't more running backs wear it? And I don't know what the way Jackson Dart was sandwiched there. And people have also said this. Well, how bad can it be? He walked off the field. Trust me. I've been running in Central Park and I blew out part of my meniscus and I knew I did and I kept running stupidly and then went into the emergency room. So you can still walk on it, but you're not going to be able to play on it. And that's what happened with Jackson Dart. And, you know, you got adrenaline taking over as well. But you know, when you get hurt, athletes know. When you get hurt, you're hurt. How serious it is. And you could tell. He knew right away that that knee was damaged. Ben in South Carolina. Hi, Ben. What do you have for me?
9: Good morning, Dan. I had a question for you about Fritzy. But first, I just had a really cool conversation about you. You asked what I do for a job. I actually remodel bathrooms for a living. And when I told the homeowner that I was on hold of the Dan Patrick Show, he said, oh, cool. I grew up in Dayton, and I knew him when he was on local radio there. So shout out to my good, cool client, Dave. Awesome clients.
0: Ben, are you in the bathroom now?
9: Yes, can you tell? Sorry, hold on.
0: Yeah, I can hear
9: too much echo.
0: Okay,
9: is it better?
0: No, it's fine. Okay. No, it's fine. It's you're doing your job, and you know found time to call in. Okay.
9: My question about Fritzy is he was so proud of having the same birthday as Brett Favre. Now Brett Favre was like a 50-50 quarterback, a 1-to-1 touchdown to interception ratio. What percentage would you give Fritzy with his jokes? Is he anywhere near 50% landing? What do you think?
0: He's our Jameis Winston.
4: Wow.
0: I think that. Wait, yeah, entertaining. But your percentage? I'm being generous when I say you're Jameis Winston.
3: If you throw enough passes, you'll complete a few at some point. There'll definitely be a lot of pick sixes, yeah, too.
0: Yes, Paul.
4: I have another comp. Like, remember the baseball player Adam Dunn is either a home run or a strikeout? Yeah. That's Todd.
0: Yeah. I mentioned that maybe he's our Pete Alonso. Yes, Dylan.
5: I mean, if he's our Jameis, there's only been one 30-30 season in history, so it's better be known for something than nothing at all.
0: Drew on Route 66. Hi, Drew. Welcome back.
10: Good morning, Dan. We are making our way through the great state of Oklahoma onto New Mexico. Just had a quick question for you guys, as you love to stay in your lane when it comes to music, but what is your ideal road trip song? We're deciding here, and it's between Unwritten by Natasha Bedingfield and Life is a Highway.
0: Oh, okay. Life's a Highway is a banger. I would say Radar Love from Golden Earring. You guys got a one song that you got to have on a long road trip, Paul?
4: I'll go Running Down a Dream by Tom Petty. It's a road trip song.
0: Dylan, who doesn't know much about music, what about you?
5: Give me any U2 song, really. No, I would do, I'd probably go This Must Be the Place, Old Talking Heads.
0: Okay. What about you, Marvin?
11: I'd go, Touch the Sky, Kanye West.
0: All right, not familiar with that, but you have good music taste. Todd, how about you?
3: Especially if I'm feeling a little dozy, I'm going Survivor, Eye of the Tiger. Wake me up and put me in a really good mood. Let's go. Rising up, let's go forward.
0: Maybe we put that up as a poll question, the best road trip song of our recommendations. Yes, Marvin.
11: Does anybody in here have a road trip playlist? Like when you're going on a road trip to wherever, say it's an hour-long ride, I put this playlist on.
0: The last time I did that, I did listen to the entire Taylor Swift category.
4: Of course.
0: When I was driving for 5 hours, I listened to all Taylor Swift. I'll put on REM playlist radio Spotify.
5: Ugh.
0: And that's pretty good. Dylan, I'm I'm your boss, so I can't, you know, physically harm you, but don't do that to REM. You're better than that.
5: I don't know. I don't think I am. I'm not above anything.
0: Yeah. All righty. Let's take a break here. More phone calls coming up. Update our poll results. We'll talk to Deshaun Jackson. He's the head coach at Delaware State. Chris Collinsworth a little bit later on. Up next, our play of the day.

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8: Mostly cloudy skies today and areas of showers, maybe a rumble of thunder. High temperature 62 with a south wind at 15 to 25. Pockets of rain shifting mainly east of Sioux Falls this evening, low temperature 57. We can't rule out a shower tomorrow morning, but a better chance of rain Friday night into Saturday morning by 66. From the Storm Center at Kelloland TV, I'm meteorologist Brian Karstens.
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4: 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Swing and a high fly ball to right. Nimmo back onto the track. There it goes. Grand slam, Brett Beatty. Back in Texas. 7-2 Mets in the ninth.
5: 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Eye of the Tiger, not good. It's not, Todd.
6: What are you talking about? How could you say that? Even if you don't like the song, if you put it with the video of Rocky III, that's enough to love it.
5: Okay, but movie was great. If I take that song out of the movie, is it still a great song?
6: I would still like it a lot, but I love it because it makes me think of Clubber Lang and all the fighting and the whole Rocky thing. Rocky III.
5: Yes, Dylan.
7: Todd legitimately yelled at me for not knowing that was by Survivor.
6: Who's that by again? Eye of the Tiger? I'm like, what?
5: I know.
6: That was my reaction. I said, what?
5: Did you put that up as a poll question, road trip songs, Dylan?
7: I did. I just put it up. So we have we did the four of the Danettes picks. So Paul had Running Down a Dream by Tom Petty. Marvin had Touch the Sky by Kanye West. Todd obviously had Eye of the Tiger by obviously Survivor. And This Must Be the Place by Talking Heads was mine.
5: Okay. So mine didn't make it.
7: So there's only
5: Golden Earring.
7: Four slots.
5: Oh, okay.
7: So we had to pick cut one person out naturally. It was you.
5: All right.
7: Sorry.
5: Yeah, there's a. It's okay. I mean, mine was the best song out of there. Although Running Down a Dream with Tom Petty is, you know, always great. All right. Let me see. Andy in Long Island. Hi, Andy. What do you have for me?
8: Hey, Dan. Thanks for calling me back. Appreciate it.
5: Yep.
8: Road trips. I could definitely see. We're on a little road trip now. We're going into the city, New York, 47 miles. It's going to take us 2 hours to get there. Anyway,
5: no.
8: When you take a road trip with your wife, you're driving. I can tell. You might get spelled by your wife if it's a long one. Same here. My wife's a good driver. Fritzy, is he sitting in the passenger seat up front, or is he actually in the back while his wife is driving? Thanks, Dan.
5: All right. Thank you, Andy. Todd, are you driving on road trips?
6: I am driving for the most part, but we share the duty sometimes. If I feel like I've done a lot of driving, I'll ask Jen to take the wheel.
5: Yes, Dylan.
7: Todd does kind of have passenger princess energy, though. Like, if it was the other way around, I wouldn't be shocked at all if Jen did the driving.
6: Like, I'll do, like, the half-hour drive to dinner, but when it comes to, like, the four-hour drive to Syracuse to visit our son, I'm like, that's all you. I'm going to take a nap.
5: Yes, Paul.
9: I can't tell you if the Fritz has had a flat tire, who's fixing the tire.
5: His wife is.
6: He knows how to do a lot of things.
5: I've gone with Todd in the car for about 20 minutes. And if we weren't stopping where we were stopping, I was going to jump out of the car. Because Todd would put on all of his songs. He's singing at the top of his lungs. And I was just happy that we got to the exit. And the car might have been moving when I jumped out of it. But I couldn't do it.
6: I didn't mean to be annoying. It's like a nervous tick, I guess. I just have to be singing or trying to say something funny, neither of which work out very well.
5: Zach in Knoxville. Hi, Zach. What do you have for me today?
10: Hey, DP. Thanks for taking my call. I just want to get your thoughts on Marvin Harrison Jr. and the struggles that he is having right now. And one, do you think he's a bust? And two, do you think someone like the Chiefs, who may be one receiver away from making it down the stretch, would you trade for him?
5: We're getting close to bust designation for Marvin Harrison. What I found concerning is there are ISO plays of him running pass patterns, and it just feels like he's giving 50% effort there. And if you were going to look at a wide receiver, an Ohio State receiver, his dad's a Hall of Fame receiver, and you're going, that guy's going to be a star. He would be the wide receiving equivalent of Jeremiah Love as a running back or Trey McBride as a tight end. Like, you got your number one guy there. He's not even the best receiver on his own team. Yeah, Marv.
1: for the sake of all other fans of NFL teams, do not send him to the Chiefs, because he's going to turn into the greatest wide receiver ever. With Andy Reid and Patrick Mahomes, it's going to be, oh my gosh, hiding in plain sight.
5: The Chiefs are going to pick up somebody. I just feel like they're going to get somebody, and not sure who it is. I don't know if Tyreek Hill is going to be healthy enough to be able to help them, but it feels like they'll get one more wide receiver. But we've already seen with Mahomes, he's been able to win a Super Bowl with guys who aren't A-level wide receivers, some barely B-level wide receivers, but he does make them better. Fresh in Milwaukee. Hi, Fresh. Welcome back.
11: What up, DP and Danette? Got a question for the room today.
5: Okay.
11: If you could reverse one play or outcome in sports history, which one are you changing?
5: I need some time to think about that one, Fresh. So in history, you could change the outcome. Oh. I mean, I would definitely change the outcome of the 72 Olympic team when they lost to the Soviet Union.
9: That's a great one.
5: Such an injustice to them. They gave Russia three different attempts to win that game and win that gold medal. That would be just off, you know, the top of my head. You have one, Paul?
9: Yeah, it's the first one that popped in my head. I would have Bo Jackson's hip not get injured against the Bengals. Just the one that popped in my head.
5: Todd?
6: Watching the game with my brother, who's a huge Red Sox fan, I would have Buckner make that play, because I'm seeing the devastation of that. That's what I would do.
5: You know, the fallout for Bill Buckner was horrible. He ended up moving out of the Boston area because his son was being picked on. I stayed in touch with Billy even when he got out. I believe Star, Idaho is where he ended up. And, you know, he was such a great player. Never escaped that. 1 hour in the books, two more to go. We're back after this on a Thursday, Dan Patrick Show. 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
12: I'm Elizabeth MacDonald, and this is the Fox Business Report.
13: New claims for unemployment benefits declined to 197,000 last week. It's a historically low level and the lowest since mid-July. Subdued jobless claims continue to suggest employers are not conducting wide-scale layoffs. Continuing claims for the week ending September 12th also declined to 1.71 million. Stock futures are under pressure. Yields on U.S. Treasuries have been higher this morning. The FDA has approved a treatment from Eli Lilly for people with type 2 diabetes. It's a once-a-week insulin injection. Lilly shares are narrowly higher. And Gucci is breaking with its Italian tradition. It's unveiled a new line of luxury sneakers labeled Made in China, a sign of Gucci working to control costs. That's your Fox Business Report. I'm Jenny Coselda, invested in you.
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16: This day in sports history. September 24th, 1927. The Yankees set the record for wins in a season at 106. In 1957, the Dodgers play their final game in Brooklyn at Ebbets Field before moving to Los Angeles, where they would play in the Memorial Coliseum for 4 years while Dodger Stadium was being built. And in 1979, Pete Rose reaches the 200th hit plateau for the 10th time. And that's what happened this day in sports history.
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19: From the Kello.com News Center, I'm Tom Rooney. South Dakota's next big industry is about to bloom. Governor Larry Roden announced yesterday that major defense contractor Northrop Grumman will anchor a Rapid City business development park. The state is contributing $1 million to prepare for the company's arrival. Northrop Grumman makes the B-21 Raider bomber, which will make its first home at the nearby Ellsworth Air Force Base starting next year. The U.S. Postal Inspection Service raided a business in North Sioux City yesterday. The FBI and IRS were also part of the investigation at Apex Waste Management. Evidence was removed from the business and a Dakota Dunes home. And Sioux Falls ranks among the nation's best when it comes to affordability. HostingAdvice.com says in measuring affordable housing, Sioux Falls is number one. The survey also considers economic conditions, quality of life, and digital connectivity. From the Kello.com News Center, I'm Tom Rooney.
20: Tracking areas of rain today. Our high temperature 62 in Sioux Falls with a south wind at 15 to 25 miles per hour. Those showers breaking up tonight. Low temperature at 57. Not gone entirely, however. Tomorrow, a chance of a shower in the morning. Better chances of rain late Friday night. High temperature 66. From the Storm Center at Kettleland TV, I'm Meteorologist.
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3: It's really difficult. And I think the one thing, when you look at the first 2 weeks of Josh Allen, first of all, 9 touchdowns through 2 weeks. The only other two people to do that have won MVP. I think they have a legitimate number one receiver in DJ Moore. He's getting double teamed. He's making plays. When Josh Allen needs a throw, you saw the Texans. It was a huge play, 75 yards receiving.
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2: Hour two on this Thursday. Gang's all here, ready to go. Fritzy and Dylan in the back row up front. It's Paulie and Marvin, yours truly, and the backroom guys as well. Stat of the day is always brought to you by Panini America, the official trading cards of the program. Sunday night, two teams with... Now, this is what NBC sent me, so I'm going to read it the way they sent it to me. Sunday night, two teams with mile-high expectations collide in Denver when the Rams take on the Broncos in primetime. Sunday night football, NBC. Ready, Todd?
4: That was excellent.
2: Thank you.
4: I am so. I wish the game was tonight. I'm so ready. Forget about this Packers Falcons game. Let's go. Well, actually, it's Sunday night. Dun, dun, dun, dun, dun, dun, dun. Yeah. That's Fox. That's not the right one. Because the.

0: Todd loves his theme song music. TV shows. It'll be just random time in the day, and you'll walk by, and Todd will be humming a... Go ahead. Give us a random theme song to a TV show.
1: Maybe a TV show would be... Well, the world don't move to the beat of just one drum. What might be right for you may not be right for some. A man is bold. I could sing the whole thing. Because you're learning the facts of life.
0: Yes, Paul.
2: And Todd does this all day in the hallways. And so, like, if it's also seasonal dependent. Football time, he does those. But it's if it's the NCAA tournament, Todd, what am I going to hear?
1: Oh, that's... CBS Sports coverage of the road to the Final Four is brought to you by Pennzoil. Stop, go, Pennzoil.
0: We'd like to say good morning to Baltimore, Maryland. We'd like to say good morning to Baltimore, Maryland, Fox Sports 1370 AM. Hopefully we're still on. 9 AM to 12 Eastern, market manager Andy Grimshaw.
1: Let's take you out to the Southeast region while Georgetown is about to upset Northeast Louisiana State.
0: Do you know the Thursday night theme music for football tonight?
1: Not really. And I love those guys. I'm all about the Sunday and Monday themes. I don't think Thursday really has a big theme. I don't know. Amazon Prime Video, here we go. That's not it.
0: That's you're just making that up.
1: Falcons and the Packers in Lambeau.
0: No. The Falcons are getting 5.5 against the Green Bay Packers. The deceptive Green Bay Packers. I'm not sure how good they are. I know how good they should be. I don't know how good they are right now, because if the Jets had anybody in there who knew how to have clock management, they would have won that game. All righty. 877-3DP-SHOW. Email address dp@danpatrick.com. Twitter handle @DPSHOW. We'll talk to the head coach at Delaware State, DeSean Jackson, but he's so much more than that. He's got a documentary out, and he's had a road, and he is a very colorful character there. Great high school athlete, obviously, with football. He was going to go to USC, but they gave the number that he used in high school to another recruit, so he went to Cal and became a second-round pick and has more 60 yards or more touchdowns in NFL history. I think it's like 26. Yeah, Paulie.
2: Yeah, he was a great deep threat. He averaged 18 yards a catch for his career, and in four different seasons, he led the NFL in yards per reception.
0: Chris Collinsworth, who has the and still has the longest touchdown pass thrown in college football history, 99 yards. He'll join us in an hour from now. The Giants made it official. They've lost Jackson Dart for the season with knee surgery. I guess there's a chance that
2: yeah, the update on Jackson Dart, according to the coach, is out for the regular season. And he didn't talk anything about the preseason or postseason.
0: Yes. Here is John Harbaugh talking about that.
3: That's a big loss for sure. Just starting quarterback, it's a tough loss.
4: What's the timeline?
3: Regular season, at least, I would say.
4: You said regular season. Are you, like, hopeful that maybe he can come back for postseason? Is that what you're saying? Or?
3: I think I said it. Yeah, I said it.
0: Well, you got to think positive here. I mean, you got to send a message to your team. The season isn't lost just because you lost your starting quarterback. Yes, Marvin?
5: Do you think Coach should have said this?
6: Playoffs? Don't talk about playoffs.
0: Yeah, that probably would have been more apropos when your over-under goes from 7.5 to 5.5. That is sending a message, I think, to your team. Poll question from hour one, or poll questions, plural, Dylan, from hour one. And what are we going to go with hour two?
7: For starters, who you got tonight, Falcons or Packers? 85% of our audience is taking the Packers, and that means I will be taking the Falcons tonight.
0: You're taking the 5.5.
7: I am.
0: Or are you taking the money line?
7: I'm going to take I might go money line. You know what? You just talked me into it. It's that easy.
0: No, I'm not trying to talk you into anything. I'm trying to talk you out of making stupid bets. Yes, Paul.
2: Dylan is easily goaded. I just turned towards him and gave him like a look, and he goes, I'll take the Falcons outright.
0: Okay. And we had such a great week last week. We had a successful gambling podcast for a change.
7: Yeah, I just, I don't know if I can get used to that. I got to, the moment things are going good, I'm like, let's test the waters here.
0: What else do we have poll question wise?
7: So the best road trip song picked by the four of us. Sorry, Dan, I only had room for four.
0: Okay.
7: So Paul had Running Down a Dream by Tom Petty. Marvin had Touched the Sky by Kanye West. Todd had Eye of the Tiger by Survivor. Everyone knows that. And I had This Must Be the Place by the Talking Heads. Would you like to guess who's running away with it?
0: I'm going to guess Eye of the Tiger by Survivor.
7: No, Dan, you are incorrect. It's okay. Paulie's Running Down a Dream with 63%. And then, unfortunately, Todd's in second place.
0: Congratulations, Todd.
1: I knew it'd be in the top two. I told these guys, it's definitely going to be last place, everyone was saying. That song's terrible.
0: Trip in Vegas. Hi, Trip. What do you have for me today?
8: Hey, good morning, DP. I had a quick music story for you and a request from Todd. You all were talking about Eye of the Tiger. At the end of the day, we play music to the restaurant, and this girl, she's in her 20s, she was singing Eye of the Tiger, and we asked her if she knew the song, where it was from, and she told us it was her favorite Def Leppard song. So there's that. And then theme song request, if I could get a few bars of Greatest American Hero, please, Todd.

0: walking on air. I never thought I could feel so free. Bring it home.
1: Thank you, Todd.
0: Flying away on the wing on a prayer. Who could it be? Last line. Believe it or not, it's just me.
1: Johnny in Pittsburgh. Hi, Johnny. Follow that.
2: We do believe you. It's just you, Fritzy. 6-4-8-2-55. So you guys were talking about road trips. I vote for Talking Heads. I'm a huge Talking Heads fan. Also, if you're going to be on a road trip, Paul Simon's Greatest Hits and Stevie Wonder's Greatest Hits are great. Just let it play. So my question for you guys are, on that whole theme, what is your break of taking a road trip? Like, I got to go to Lambeau to see the Bills in December, and it's 11 hours. So for me, it's like 6 hours typically. I fly or I, you know, versus drive. I want to know where that breaking point is. And on the theme of music, I'm wondering, it's been a while, if you guys are going to do at least one more set of the day rendition soon.
1: As far as somebody else doing a stat of the day?
2: Yeah. It's been a while. I mean, I don't know if Todd's not, you guys have had a musical guest, you know, like Twiddle or, you know, it's been a while since we've had a new rendition.
1: I guess we can, I haven't thought about that. Yes, Todd?
0: We can regroup and discuss who we might like to do that, and then we'll reach out. You never know, and hopefully one or more will participate. That'd be fun.
1: What did that mean?
0: I just said, like maybe Billy Joel help. Or somebody, or Daryl Hall, or somebody will just say,
1: Billy Joel. Yeah.
0: Or Daryl Mack from Run DMC. Somebody would like to sing, why don't do the start of the day for us?
1: Okay.
0: A lead singer Survivor?
1: How about you get Billy Joel?
0: I'm going to work on Billy Joel.
1: We were trying to get Stephen Wilson Jr. And when he joined us in studio, and we asked his management, hey, would he do it? And then they're like, yeah, he'll do it. And then it's the last we heard. Became this big-time star, and he's probably going, I'm not going to do a stat of the day. I'm a big-time country music star. You know, we got Pandora to do it, and if we can get Pandora to do it, then we should be able to get Billy Joel to do it as well. Thank you, Ryan. Johnny, Ryan in Tampa, did we already go to him, Marvin?
3: Hey, good morning, hey, Dan, fellow Goyettes. Bear with me. I'm on the Bluetooth, so hopefully you guys can hear me. But yep. I just had a song recommendation for the guy on the road trip, Desert Raven by Jonathan Wilson. It is a banger. It's about an 8-minute song, so you can cover some distance. Also wanted to give a quick shout-out to the Rays and the new ownership. They're absolutely killing it. They brought back those road gray unis. I know Marvin will get my back on those. Those things are fire. That's all I got. Thanks.
1: All right. Thank you, Ryan. Thank you. Rick in New York. Hi, Rick.
4: Hi. I wanted to say that I think Jimmy Garoppolo would be a good choice for the Giants. His brother Harbaugh took him to the Super Bowl, probably knows all his ins and outs.

0: Rams, but now that they've got a couple of quarterbacks, young quarterbacks there. I don't know. Is Jimmy G, is he available? That might not be a bad pickup. Yeah, Dylan.
1: Yeah, so he was on the Rams roster last season, but I believe okay. Now he's a free agent.
0: Yes, Todd.
2: Our friends at ChatGPT, Ed, he's been open to returning in 2026 under the right circumstances.
3: Speaking for him.
0: What is the right circumstance?
2: That's a great question. Yeah.
0: I would say the Giants would be the right circumstance. Yes, Paul?
3: The Rams depth chart right now, of course, Matthew Stafford, Stetson Bennett, Ty Simpson, third string.
0: Yeah. All right. Well, you did spend some time out there under Sean McVay. Yes, Dylan?
1: Is it possible we're being too mean to Jameis? He did get thrown into the fire. He clearly, I mean, by the look on his face, he had no clue that he was going to be playing, obviously. But I think if, you know, he's going to have to settle in for the season, I think we might see a different side of him.
0: Well, he looked horrible when he came in after Jackson Dart got hurt. He looked unprepared, which is the worst thing you could say about a quarterback. He was unprepared. Now, I'm sure he's thinking, I'm not going in, but if I do, I should be able to run the offense here. He did not look good at all. Now I'm going to give him time to prepare. I mean, he still has the talent to be able to be a serviceable quarterback. I think the problem with Jameis is he thinks he's better than what he is, and he tries to make bigger plays. There's only one Brett Favre, but there's that feeling of, hey, I got a lot of talent here. You do, but you don't use it wisely. Yes, Marvin.
4: But if you're Jameis, I can understand him feeling that way. Like, he was the number one overall pick. He was a Heisman Trophy winner. So his entire life up until this point, he's been able to just make it happen.
0: Yeah, but he's bounced around. He's a backup quarterback.
4: But in his head, he's still that guy. Well, look, I didn't say he was correct. He might be delusional, but in his head.
3: In our heads, he's not.
0: Yeah, he needs to get inside his own head to realize that's why he's a backup quarterback, not a starting quarterback. Yes, Paul?
3: There are a couple of reports that the New York Giants could sign Brandon Allen, who was on the roster before, and they do have a guy named Jake Haener on their practice squad.
0: Yeah. What about Tommy Cutlets? Can he come back and save the Giants?
3: Is he a Patriot? I think he's a Patriot.
0: Well, we're all Patriots.
3: Yes, he's a turncoat, though, playing for them.
0: Yeah, but I don't know. Is he on the practice squad with the Patriots? You got to find a place for Tommy DeVito. Have him in there, backup quarterback. You know, Tommy Cutlets comes back. Great story there. Yes, Paul?
3: I have Tommy Cutlets second string to Drake May.
0: Wow. Oh,
3: he's getting paid.
0: You're not going to pry him out of New England. Yes, Dylan.
1: I did recently saw a picture of him with his agent. You remember that guy?
0: Yeah.
1: Looks awesome. Yes. They looked, they were in somewhere in Boston. It's a bit of a fish out of water thing. I think they're more used to the New York sort of aesthetic.
0: Yes. The New York metropolitan area. Tim in Idaho. Hi, Tim. What do you have for me today?
5: Damn, man. It's so good to get through. Man, I've been listening to you. I used to listen to Kornheiser, so I was listening to you the day you got on the radio. I lived through the Rob Dibble years and the, and all those years. And I teach elementary music, and our principal, him and I are both big sports fans, and there's another sports channel in town, and he used to listen to it. And I said, no, I listen to Dan Patrick every day. Well, flash forward to this fall. He tells me, man, this summer, the way my schedule worked out, I took my kid to daycare. Man, those guys are great. I said, I know. I've been telling you. You need to listen to those guys. Those guys have got screwing around and getting paid for it to an art form. And he said, man, they got that Meat Friday? And I said, yeah, man. He says, we should have our own Meat Friday. I said, we absolutely should. So, Dan, thanks to your influence, last Friday at Idaho Arts Charter Elementary School in Nampa, Idaho, just west of Boise, we had our first ever Meat Friday. Thank you very much.
0: All right. You're welcome, Tim. You're welcome. Glad that we could pass on something to you, and it's all about the kids. We'll take a break. When we come back, Deshaun Jackson has a documentary coming out, and he'll talk about that. He's the head coach at Delaware State and former great deep threat. He was with the Eagles, the Redskins, the Ravens, maybe one or two other teams in there. So we'll talk to him. Chris Collinsworth in a little less

In an hour from now, we'll come back after this Dan Patrick Show. Panini America, so many things to say, but so little time to say all the great things. 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
10: From the Kelloland Live Doppler Storm Center.
11: Mostly cloudy skies today and areas of showers, maybe a rumble of thunder. High temperature 62 with a south wind at 15 to 25. Pockets of rain shifting mainly east of Sioux Falls this evening. Low temperature 57. We can't rule out a shower tomorrow morning, but a better chance of rain Friday night into Saturday morning. High 66. From the Storm Center at Kelloland TV, I'm meteorologist Brian Karstens.
12: Paul Allen, play-by-play voice for your undefeated Minnesota Vikings this Sunday, taking on the winless Tampa Bay Buccaneers from Florida. 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

0: I've seen Talking Heads in concert a couple times. It is a great performance. A lot of fun. Saw the Broadway show that Spike Lee, I think, was the producer of that. And it was great. Great music and great band. Great front man as well. David Byrne, right?
1: Yeah. Dylan? Yeah, they were formed at RISD.
0: RISD?
1: Rhode Island School of Design.
0: Oh, okay. I'm looking at a couple of these college football games this weekend. Texas at Tennessee, noon start. That could be spicy. Iowa at Michigan, spicy. Let's see. What else looks great? LSU A&M. So Texas A&M losing at home to Kentucky. Now LSU comes in. Both teams coming off losses. And then you have USC and Oregon. Ooh. Yes, Paul.
2: Oregon-USC seems to be high on the spicy beater because if Lincoln Riley's 4-0, but they're 4-0 against, it's tenuous. And they've got a lot of big games coming up. They got IU. They got Ohio State. Big one.
0: Doug in Syracuse. Hi, Doug. What do you have for me?
3: Dan, can we please get Fritzy from singing? Every time he sings, an angel loses its wings.
4: That's so mean.
0: All right. Thank you, Doug. Todd, would you, for the sake of the angels, stop singing?
4: I don't think I can. I think, again, it's like a nervous tick. I enjoy singing that much.
0: Joe in Vegas. Hi, Joe. What do you have for me today?
5: I am of the, Mr. Patrick, I'm of the complete opposite that Fritzy should not sing. He should. And in fact, in honor of Dylan looking like a very young Gabe Kaplan, could Fritzy honor us with the theme song that he's been crushing today with a little Welcome Back, Cotter?
4: I could if you guys will humor me. It's Dan's the boss. No. He has to decide if he wants to hear any of that.
0: Okay, go ahead.
4: Welcome back. Your dreams were your ticket out. Welcome back to that same old place that you laughed about. Well, the names have all changed since you hung around, but those dreams have remained and they've turned around. Who'd have thought they'd lead you back here where we need? Yeah, we tease them a lot because we got them on the spot. Welcome back. Welcome
0: Paul,
4: back.
0: How's your birthday going?
2: I've had better.
0: Yeah. Oh, I'm sorry, Todd. I didn't mean to cut you off there.
4: And we tease him a lot because we got him on
0: yes,
4: the spot.
0: Yes, Dylan.
1: I just looked up Gabe Kaplan. He became a professional poker player post-Welcome Back, Cotter.
0: Yeah, very successful. But you do look like him. DeSean Jackson, Delaware State head football coach, drafted second round by the Eagles back in 2008. And he has a documentary. It's called Go Deep, the DeSean Jackson story, premieres today on Prime Video. Constructed entirely from thousands of hours of home video footage shot across 35 years by his older brother, DeSean Jackson, joining us. When did you know you had all of this footage for the documentary?
6: Oh, man, I knew since day one when my brother picked up a camera, man. To this day, he's still filming with me right now, man. It never ends, man. it never ends. Yeah, man, since I was like 6 or 7 years old, man, 35 years of raw footage.
0: Is there a time when you wish he wasn't rolling on you?
6: All the time, I tell him to turn the damn camera off. It's a blessing to be able to have this footage and have somebody that's been there every step of the way through a lot of obstacles, a lot of ups and downs, a lot of positive things, a lot of negative things. So, I mean, we always can laugh and go back and critique moments that was crucial in our lives.
0: Tell me what Crenshaw was like back in the day.
6: Crenshaw was back in, what was Crenshaw like back in the day? Crenshaw was, it was real. It was tough. The things I saw on a daily basis, man, gun violence, drug abuse, gang violence as well, too. I mean, it created thick skin. It created thick skin and a lot of things that I wanted to stay away from. And, that's why I kind of you know, I failed the football, I failed the sports, you know, I failed to kind of stay off the streets and keep my nose clean and stay positive.
0: What made you, did you back out of going to USC to go to Cal?
6: Sure did. I committed to SC, and it was two parts of that. For one, they gave my number. At the time, I was wearing number one at Long Beach Poly, and they gave my number to Patrick Turner, who was a Tennessee recruit that went there, big, tall receiver. They gave him number one in there for two. I feel like it was good for me to get away from home. You know, USC was right there in my backyard. I grew up in the Crenshaw District, and, you know, that was literally in my backyard, and I feel like I had to get away from home and grow up on my own.
0: You ever lost a race?
6: Man, have I ever lost a race? That's a good question. I don't think so, Dan. I have not, man. I don't lose races, man. You know, we're undefeated over here when it comes to fights. When it comes to fights and when it comes to races, I'm undefeated. I'm 110-0.
0: Wait, you've never lost to a teammate. There was nobody faster than you.
6: Nah, man. I never lost to a teammate. I've never lost in a race where we intended to go race and to have a winner at the end. I've never lost.
0: The title of the documentary is Go Deep. You have the NFL record for most career touchdowns of over 60 yards. Did you know
6: that? Sir, I did know that. That's what, 26, right?
0: Yeah. What is the key to going deep?
6: Oh, my key, just run fast and don't let nobody touch you. I mean, just, honestly, you have to have a play call set up, you know, and some of them was deep plays and some of them was catch the ball right in my hands and take it deep. So, I mean, I just think it's just really just – I consider myself like a cat instincts player on the field, and I just reacted, man. A lot of things I just reacted. So when the ball's in my hand, I'm just, hey, man, fittest of the survival of the fittest, man. Go survive and get into the end zone. That's the key.
0: Best deep ball thrower you played with?
6: Michael Vick.
0: More arm talent, Michael Vick or Matthew Stafford?
6: I would probably say Matthew Stafford.
0: There's certain guys that just make it look easy. Mike had that little flick where...
6: flick of the wrist.
0: But it zipped. It zipped well. Wait, were you faster than Vic?
6: Yeah, well, you know, he was older, and he was coming off of 2 years or a year and a half in prison, so... But, I mean, honestly, in our prime, I mean, you can ask Vic. I think, you know, I was still got him in my prime, too. But, yeah, I was faster when he came along and played with us.
0: I got you Eagles, Redskins, Bucks, Rams, Raiders, Ravens.
6: Yes, sir.
0: Anybody on?
6: Yes, sir.
0: Did you keep your jerseys from all of them?
6: Yes, I have every jersey from every team I played for. Ask me what's my favorite. You should probably know that. Philadelphia Eagles. Fly, Eagles, fly. Okay.
0: Yeah. He's DeSean Jackson, now the head coach at Delaware State. And the documentary, with the help of his older brother Byron, is Go Deep, the DeSean Jackson story. What did you learn as being a college player that's helped you as a college coach?
6: Good question, man. I think the layer of becoming a head coach and seeing how hard my coach was on me when I was in college makes me understand, you know, why he was on me the way he was on me. As being a head coach now, you have players and, you know, you want the best for your players. So sometimes as a young kid, you may not understand the ins and outs of how hard you need to work or why you need to be on time. Because if you're allowing a young man to get away with that, eventually it's going to bite them in the you know what when they get older and they become a professional. So I just think just really the responsibilities of – and, you know, holding everybody accountable and making sure, you know, the standard remains high.
0: How tough were you to coach in college?
6: It was tough. It was definitely tough coaching me. It came with a lot of, how would I say it? It came with a lot of great plays behind that. But, I think my coach was just more like he wasn't going to allow me to get away with certain things. But, I mean, to be fair, I was balling on the field. I mean, a freshman All-American, sophomore All-American, a Heisman hopeful. So, man, I feel like sometimes some of the players that are a little better, you got to deal with some things that you may not want to deal with. That's what I'm learning.
0: When's the last time you spoke to Chip Kelly?
6: I think you got that answer. 2013, when he released me, when he did that bonehead mistake he shouldn't have did that hurt his NFL career. One of the decisions.
0: What was that conversation like?
6: Oh, man, it was a... I think it was fake. I think he never really owned up to the truth on why they went in a different direction. You know, and for me, I expressed this. I could have respected if they would just said, you know what, Deshaun, we're going in a different direction. You don't fit us. You're not the player we want. And, you know, so be it. But I think, you know, to dig up certain things on how my upbringing was and, you know, where I grew up at and the people I was hanging around, like, and to make it seem like I was a villain or a bad person to society, like, you know, that kind of like, it really made me feel away. So that's kind of my take on that situation.
0: Who's the former coach you've learned the most from about being a coach yourself?
6: I would say it's three guys that I particularly give a lot of credit to. I would say Andy Reid, Sean McVay, and Deion Sanders.
0: What did Deion teach you?
6: To have patience at HBCU, just to be patient, to understand, you know, resources may not be as, you know, as much as needed from some other schools. And just kind of just, you know, make sure you keep the main thing, and, you know, just have expectations to want to change the program around. But at the same time, just know that the resources may not be able to be where you need them to be.
0: Biggest difference between Sean McVay and Andy Reid?
6: Sean McVay is a little more, he's younger, you know, so I think he's able to relate a little different. You know, his offensive style is a little different as well, too, from Andy Reid. But I think the biggest thing is just he's like a younger version of it, like Andy Reid, because they're both are very smart and intellectual when it comes down to offense, and their terminologies, I think, is very, very similar as well, too. But I think you just have like a younger version that's kind of, you know, a little more relatable, and you got to, you know, Coach Reid kind of a little more old school, old style, but he still relates to his players as well, too.
0: Where's your Super Bowl ring?
6: It's in my safe at the house, man. You know, it's a bittersweet Super Bowl ring. You know, like, I was on the team, but I didn't play in the Super Bowl. So I know I had an impact in that season, but I was just like, you know, I don't really want to, you know, show it off all the time.
0: Best defensive back you played against?
6: Best defensive back? That's kind of hard to answer. And the reason why is because I feel like I never was really guarded one-on-one. Like, you know, safety kind of always had help. So for me, I really don't like giving too much credit to a defensive back, but I'll just say I think Champ Bailey.
0: That's not a bad pick.
6: Yeah, Champ Bailey was tough. You know, early in my career, I got a chance to play versus him when he was in Denver, and yeah, he was a tough matchup.
0: So when you knew you were going to get help, they'd get help over the top on you. Like, do you look at the defensive back differently? Like, can't you just go man to man with me?
6: Hey, I challenge every defensive coordinator. I used to like say that the week leading up to it when they used to interview me, I challenge every defensive coordinator just to play single high man coverage, man to man coverage. And I look up and it'd be cover two, safety over top, two man. I'm like, man, come on, man. And I used to tell the DBs, I'm like, man, you got some help. You can't do this by yourself. I used to be mad as I don't know what. But they like, man, if we give you man to man coverage, you too fast, you're just going to run right by them.
0: What was your official time?
6: My official time was a 4.27. But at the combine, they said I ran a 4.31. I think it was the electric time, but a hand time, my fastest time was a 4.27.
0: What about 100?
6: It was 10.5 my sophomore year, and I never ran it again. My sophomore year in high school, I ran 10.5 and never ran it again.
0: Why?
6: I was playing baseball. My dad really wanted me to play baseball, and at the time, my high school coach really he didn't really allow me to do both, like, because it was hard to play baseball and to play run track at the same time. So my coach was just like, man, just stick with baseball.
0: Think you could have played professionally?
6: I think I could, man. I think I would have. I probably would have still been playing right now too. At 39 years old, I probably would have made over like $400-500 million too. I wish I could have went back. I would have probably chose baseball.
0: So you could have been Bo Jackson.
6: Oh, Jack, man. Yeah, but at the time, man, they didn't want to let me play both. I asked them to let me play both when they was going to draft me in the first round. I was a senior in high school. And they was like, nah, you got to give up football. I was like, I don't think I could do that.
0: Who was going to draft you?
6: Tampa Bay Devrays. It was like, I think it was like the 29th pick or 28th pick in the first round. They called me. I was in high school, and they called me. They was like, if we're going to pick you here, will you be willing to give up baseball, football? And I was like, and it was crazy. My dad told me, he said, leading up to that, they basically prepped me on, like, my interview. Like, if they ask you, are you going to give up football, you got to say yes. But they basically wanted me to lie because I knew I wasn't really going to give up baseball. I mean, give up football. So when they asked me that, I went against the plan, obviously, and said, no, I wasn't going to give up football.
0: What did your dad say?
6: He was mad. My dad was pissed off. He's like, man, we could have went to go get a few million. He said, we could have got about 4 or 5 million already before you got to the NFL. And, you know, he wanted some of that money. So he was like, why you didn't lie? I said, Dad, I can't be lying to these folks.
0: Well, good luck with the documentary. Congrats on it. And good luck at Delaware State. We appreciate you sharing.
6: Yes, sir. Thank you, man. You stay blessed.
0: DeSean Jackson, he's entertaining. So 35 years of home video shot by his older brother, Byron, and it's called Go Deep, the DeSean Jackson story, now available on Prime Video. We'll take a break. The audience has responded to Todd's singing. Todd only sends me the positive ones, though. Todd, I see right through you.
7: You do.
0: I see all the negatives. You just sent me the ones that, on Twitter that are saying nice things about
7: you. Yeah, it's probably 65-35 negative, but I could find those good ones.
0: Chris Collinsworth at the top of the hour. More of your phone calls right after this.

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4: Tracking areas of rain today. Our high temperature 62 in Sioux Falls with a south wind at 15 to 25 miles per hour. Those showers breaking up tonight. Low temperature at 57. Not gone entirely, however. Tomorrow, a chance of a shower in the morning. Better chances of rain late Friday night. High temperature 66. From the Storm Center at Keatherland TV, I'm meteorologist Brian Karstens.
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7: Well, Dad, best road trip song as picked by the four of us. Running Down a Dream by Tom Petty, which was Paul's. Marvin's Touch the Sky by Kanye West, which we just heard. My This Must Be the Place by Talking Heads or Todd's Eye of the Tiger by Survivor. Paul still running away with it at 61%.
6: All right. Congratulations. Tremaine in Mississippi. Hi, Tremaine. What do you have for me?
8: Yes, I wanted to comment on the what the caller said about the outcome, if you could change the outcome in sports. Mine would be the 2009 Eastern Conference Finals. If the Cavs beat Orlando, Kobe could face off against LeBron, and the debate could be decided on the court. To me, it's the biggest what-if in sports history. A lot of chatterboxes would be unemployed, and the sports world would be a better place to fan in.
6: Thank you, Tremaine. All right. Interesting. D.A. in Tampa. How's morale down there, D.A.?
9: Oh, don't get me started, D.P. Yeah. Don't get me started. Yeah.
6: I don't hear good things on morale in Tampa Land.
9: I think Baker Mayfield, Baker, I'm a fan of yours. I think you just pulled off the nicest robbery in town. This team ain't going nowhere. Okay, our offensive line is shaky. Todd Bowles is a wonderful defensive coordinator. He's not a head coach.
10: Yeah, I think he's in trouble there. And granted, it's only 2 weeks, but it doesn't look good. In that division where you should win, where 9 wins get you in, 8 wins, yeah, you got to win those games. You got to beat Cleveland. Yeah, Paul.
11: It's like the Buccaneers a month ago were in the position where they're in kind of a no man's land. They have a good quarterback who's a little older, who's got 1 year left. If you don't sign him now, what are you going to do? Start over? You're too decent of a team in a winnable division. They're kind of where they didn't have an option, I don't think.
10: Jimmy in Michigan. Thanks for the call, DA. Hey, Jimmy.
12: Hey, you know, Fritzy should get Jason Alexander to sing Believe It or Not, George Isn't at Home, you know, duet with him. Okay. I was thinking either that or the original version. But when you said the 72 Olympics, man, that was exactly what I was thinking. I clapped my hands when you said that. I was thinking of the same thing.
10: Well, thank you, Jimmy. Yeah, if you could reverse one outcome, and that was just off the top of my head, because to watch that in real time, and you keep thinking, wait a minute, why do they keep putting time on the clock there and giving the Soviets a chance? They gave them 3 tries. I think the guy who scored the winning basket was Alexander Belov. And I think he was drafted by the Atlanta Hawks, but they gave him 3 tries, and they eventually scored. Yes, Marv?
13: For me, I know this was way before my time, but seeing documentaries on it, I feel terrible for Mr. West. The 1969 Finals, Game 7, I would have the Lakers win because he's still the only person to win Finals MVP on a losing team, and I'm sure that ate him up.
10: Yeah, you have, you know, you're averaging 40 a game. And it's not good enough. And you lose on your home floor. Tom in Wisconsin. Hi, Tom. What do you have for me?
14: Hey, good morning, guys. My one play that if I could, I guess, moment, if I could reverse it, the outcome would be, can't remember the year, but Tom Watson missing the putt on 18 at St. Andrews. I just felt it in my gut. It was going to happen. And if we could see him make that putt, I think it'd be outstanding.
10: And what was he, 60 years of age at the time? Does that sound right? Man, Paulie's looking at it right now.
11: Yeah, I got him. Let me check.
10: Is he late 50s or early 60s, I think? And he's going to win a major? Jeff in Texas. Hi, Jeff. What do you have for me?
15: Hey, Dan. 5'10", American fast food diet, 250. I'm calling about the road trip playlist. I think that's important, but I think what's equally important is food. What is the best snacks that you guys like to take on a road trip? Mine's sunflower seeds. I'd also like to do a quick shout out. Charlie Arby Willow, Paxton Caden Meadow, Jeffy loves you. Love the show.
10: Todd, you're a snacker. What would you take on the road with you?
16: I like specifically Utz pretzel rods. They're very enjoyable to me. They're a little like extra burnt. They got a little more crisp to it.
10: Fair enough. Utz. Yeah, Paulie.
11: Two things. Tom Watson was 59 years old when he missed that putt, and I would go Nilla wafers.
10: All right. What about you, Dylan?
7: How much time do we have? I'd probably go pizza combos.
10: All right.
7: Yeah.
10: What about Marvin? You got a road trip snack?
13: I'd go the most underrated chips ever, Munchos.
10: Okay. Todd suggested Scott Norwood makes the field goal to beat the Giants.
16: The Giants won 3 other Super Bowls. They can give, yeah, up, they can give up one of the 4.
10: Yeah, I'd be good with that. James in Fort Wayne. Hi, James.
17: Hey, I think I heard you talking about the Stat of the Day song, maybe getting a new version. And yeah. I think I remember a few years ago, Michael Bublé came on and did one, and then we just never used it, maybe. Is it still in the archives?
10: Oh, you know what? Let's get some of my best people on that. Yeah, I thought Michael Bublé, he was a great guest. He was fun. But yeah, I think he gave us a Stat of the Day song. Final hour in the way. Holly will step out of the chair. Todd's going in the box. Are you going to sing when you're in the confessional?
16: I may, but I think there's something else going on in there that's exciting.
10: Oh, okay. Not So Fast coming up in an hour from now with Pabst and Perloff on Peacock and NBC Sports Now. Chris Collinsworth joins us in about 6 minutes from now. Final hour on this Thursday, right after this. 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
21: This day in sports history. September 24th, 1927. The Yankees set the record for wins in a season at 106. In 1957, the Dodgers play their final game in Brooklyn at Ebbets Field before moving to Los Angeles, where they would play in the Memorial Coliseum for 4 years while Dodger Stadium was being built. And in 1979, Pete Rose reaches the 200th hit plateau for the 10th time. And that's what happened. This day in sports history.
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8: 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When Josh Allen needs a throw, you saw the Texans. 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
7: And we made it. Final hour on this Thursday. We'll talk to Hall of Famer Chris Collinsworth. He'll join us coming up here momentarily. 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Chris Collinsworth in the booth with Mike Tirico Sunday night. It'll be at Mile High. The Rams and the Broncos kick off NBC and Peacock 8:20 Eastern with Football Night in America beginning at 7 Eastern. Do you want to talk about the Broncos first in what you've seen so far or the Rams in what you've seen so far?
9: Hi, man. How are you? What's going on?
7: Great.
9: How about we do the Rams? I could do the Rams first. I thought they looked great. You know, I mean, you go from that San Francisco game in Australia and they looked awful to this Rams game and they don't have Puka Nacua. They don't have Myles Garrett. Arguably, as we walked in the door to the beginning of the season, the two best players that they had on the team, and they just look great. The offensive line, I think in particular, so the Giants, we know, you know, everything that happened, quarterback, loser quarterback, the whole thing. But the Giants have drafted a top five pass rusher like for the last two or three years, and that offensive line, they gave up one sack in the game that, you know, just made a great play on the thing, but to see them protect Matthew Stafford, he went into well into the second quarter before he got touched, not sacked, before he got touched in the game, and I didn't know Davante Adams still had that in him. You know, Davante Adams he could add 300 yards in the game. They basically quit throwing to him, and by the time the game was out of reach. So I don't know if I've seen a team, maybe the Chicago Bears, I take that back, that had a bigger flip-flop from week one to week two than the Rams and the Chicago Bears had, right?
7: What's the Rams' biggest weakness, in your opinion?
9: I mean, I was definitely would have said depth of receiver at that position. Like, going into the season, I go, boy, if they lose Puka Nacua or Devontae, I don't know that they have somebody behind it. But the way that they play that 13 personnel with the, you know, the one back and the three tight ends, they can run anything they want out of that formation. Colby Parkinson, Terrence Ferguson, who made some nice plays in the game, Davis Allen, Tyler Higbee, those tight ends are playing wide out. And the way that they do so much of their stuff, Dan, is Puka Nacua was like one of the first receivers who really was able to sort of play fullback too. So they put him in motion and he'd be inside in the B gap and he would be a lead blocker for these running backs. And they're running, they've got these, you know, you've got eight humongous human beings on the field if you're playing three tight ends, and you got a blocker in Puka Nacua who plays fullback and goes through there. And they just, and their offensive line runs these, they call them duo schemes, which is just double team, double team, double team. And now you got eight guys on the field, so you can do four double teams across the board. And now they're using the tight ends in Puka's role because he's not out there. So, I mean, it's just, it's a power offense that could also play spread out of it. Matthew Stafford is absolutely, you know, when he gets hot, he is on point like nobody else. He doesn't even look where he's throwing the ball. It's all there. And defensively, they're still doing it without Myles Garrett. So it was impressive.
7: What about the Broncos? What have you figured out after 2 weeks?
9: What a good question that is. I think the Broncos are going to be what we thought they were, which is a defensive first team. They certainly have the kind of skills to be able to do that. That Riley Moss in the secondary came up with some big plays. You know, Sertan's going to be the keeper of the gate there. But I think there's some guys on their defense that maybe don't get enough credit for what they do. Zach Allen, maybe top of the list for me. He's a dynamo inside, you know, and you offset with Nick Bonito, who is arguably the best pure speed rusher that we have in the game. The loss of Jonathan Cooper, depending on, I don't know what's going to happen with him legally here as we go forward, has been substantial. You know, they had two edges that could really do just about anything. But, you know, it's a legitimate team. Jalen Waddle they didn't use him in the first week very much at all. And in the next week, it was like the entire game plan went through him. And they beat a good Jacksonville team who had the lead on him. But I really do think, excuse me, my church bells are ringing here. I really do think that Jalen Waddle, now that they're running the offense through him, has some big play capabilities that maybe they didn't have a season ago for Bo Nix. It's a great matchup for us. It's 2-1-1 teams, but you get the feeling that both these teams are going to be right there at the end of this mix. So it'll be fun.
7: Chris Collinsworth, NBC Sunday Night color analyst, three-time Pro Bowl receiver in his 8 years with the Bengals. Any player ever question your credentials as a player for you to be able to critique them?
9: No, they all think I played quarterback somewhere, so they don't know. These guys, they don't know. They don't know Troy Aikman anymore, you know? I mean, come on, they don't care. I mean, they really don't. It's so funny. I think they just kind of look at me like their dad or something up there, you know? I love production meetings. We sit in there and just hack around. And we had Chris Jones in there last week. And oh my God, you know, defensive tackle from Kansas City. I was literally crying when he was talking about Andy Reid and what was he talking about? Something about that Andy judges defensive linemen or judges football players based on their butt crease. And I'm like, on their what? And he goes, yeah. He goes, if you lose your butt, you can't play football anymore. He goes, it's going to be the end of you. If you don't do something about that butt crease. I'm like, what are you talking about? And then Andy come in the room, and he was like dead serious. Like, oh, it's a thing. Oh, you don't think it's a thing? Yeah, it's a thing. You definitely have to take care of that. I feel like I'm in some alternative, you know, universe here.
7: Well, I'll keep you in that alternative universe. Do you love Patrick Mahomes more than Dan Orlovsky loves Matthew Stafford?
9: Oh, God, that would be tough. But probably, yeah, I guess. You know, it is so funny, like, the number of things. Like, it used to be that I got in trouble because, you know, I swear, I've probably told you this before. It's like the number one question I get in every single city that I go to is, why do you hate the whatever city I'm in, right? Or whatever is their favorite team. And I say, well, do you think I hate anybody else? No, you just hate our team. I had one lady in Cincinnati, you know, why do you hate the Bengals? And I don't hate the Bengals. Oh, no, I know you hate the Bengals. I said, how do you know? She said, because not one time after the Bengals score a touchdown did you ever scream out, hey! And I'm like, you got me there. You got me. You're right. I haven't done that one yet. I'll work on it. So, yeah, people have, it's just a fact. The one thing I know is you cannot fight. If it's on Facebook, it has to be true. It has to be true. There's no doubt about it. So now Nikki Glaser's on. Like, we're promoting it on our own Sunday Night Football. At the beginning of the show, Nikki Glaser, who tore apart Tom Brady in the roast, you know who I'm talking about, the comedian. And so now she's starting in on my love affair of Patrick Mahomes. And I'm like, you know, I almost told Patrick when we had our meeting, I was like, hey, man, you know, one of these games, I'm just going to rip you for no apparent reason, just so I can, you know, would you be good with that? And I know Patrick would be like, yeah, it's fine. Don't worry about it.
7: When you're in these meetings, your show meetings, and you're meeting with coaches and players, when do you know something is off the record?
9: It's a good question, right? I mean, that whole thing that happened with Mike McDonald. It's such a dance, I think. I don't think occasionally a coach will say something's off the record. But for the most part, you know, I've been doing this for a while, and so is Mike. And I think they have conversations with us, and they'll let us know things in part because of our history, that of not, you know, if a coach said something nice about a player, I don't feel guilty about saying we talked to the coach and he said something nice. But occasionally, you know, they'll give us insights. They'll give us insights into their team or insights into the other team, and you just kind of weave it in. And so it's a little bit of a dance. Nobody knows this better than you do. And you want to develop that relationship of trust. But it's not like you have to hit 100% on that, right? If I burn one of these coaches or players who have told me something in confidence and I twist it the wrong way or I attribute it to them when they didn't want it attributed to them, then it's over. You know, there's no reason to even meet with that person in the future because the conversation is going to go nowhere. So it's such

0: At what point do we oversaturate international games?
1: I don't think there's any stopping it. I really don't. And I'm probably on the other side of it, because it's really hard for me to get to watch all the games. So the one-off games I like, you know, I like Thursday night football. I like Monday night football, you know, because I get to sit and just watch one game. Even on Sunday, you know, 1 o'clock games, there's 10 of them going on. You can't watch that. And the 4 o'clock games, we're in the booth and we're already working and setting up. So I really don't get to watch those either. So I enjoy one-off football games, especially those in the morning. But I'm anxious. I think there's going to be another day of the AFL and the NFL. I think there's going to be at some point a European league that meets the American League in the Super Duper Bowl, or whatever we're going to call this thing. And that would be fantastic. This should be the world sport. I mean, I love soccer. I love the World Cup. It was fantastic. I don't think you can compare how interesting those two sports are. At least, you know, football is really kind of an intellectual exercise that brings together the smartest brains and game planners and you know, play callers and all the defensive offsets against that. And soccer is a beautiful game, but it's a flowing 20-minute game. They're not breaking down. They're not calling plays. They're, you know, they're just playing. And there's a lot to be said for that, too. There's no commercial breaks. It's finished in 2 hours. There's some great things with that. But I really do think, as far as the most interesting game in the world, I don't believe there's anything that is even close to NFL football. I really don't.
0: If you could only have one play caller, you can pick any play caller. You got a final drive to win the Super Bowl. Who is your play caller?
1: Can I go to the Wayback Machine?
0: You can pick anybody you want.
1: I think I would take Mike Shanahan.
0: Game on the line. He's calling the plays to win the Super Bowl. You take him over any of these other offensive coordinators?
1: Yeah, I mean, they're all great. And the reason I say that is I think the Sean McVays and the other Shanahan in the world is, you know, they're all byproducts of him. I mean, that's the tree from which they all fell, ultimately. Now, have they all done fantastic things with it since then? They have. But I, for me, you know, Bill Walsh, who beat me at 2 Super Bowls, so I got to have him pretty high on that list. But I think the incorporation of the running game and what Mike Shanahan did with that and some of the outside zones and the smaller offensive linemen and a lot of the stuff we still see to this day. I thought he was the most innovative guy that I was ever around.
0: Yeah, he might be underrated. When you think about trees, coaching trees, and his can be stacked up there with just about anybody in the game.
1: I mean, if you go from who worked with Sean McVay and Kyle Shanahan in the NFL today, I mean, that is the overwhelming dominant force of offensive football. And both of those guys work for Mike. So, you know, in Washington, that's where the whole thing kind of got started. And there's no end in sight. I mean, poor Sean McVay and Kyle Shanahan, they can't keep a coach longer than a year. I mean, if they name him a quarterback coach or an offensive coordinator, he's the head coach in the league the next year. It's crazy. And then ultimately everybody begins to run the same thing and you start to crack the code on it a little bit. But yeah, those guys, God, I mean, that's where it's all coming from right now.
0: Good to chat with you. Have fun on Sunday night. And thank you, Chris.
1: You got it, buddy. Good seeing you.
0: That's Chris Collinsworth. Sunday night football. It'll be the Rams Broncos in Denver. Football Night in America. Prior to that.

0: And we'll take a break here. Your phone calls coming up. I don't think Mike Shanahan's in the Hall of Fame. Ray, would you check that?
1: I'm looking at it right now. He's not. He was on the ballot in 2026, but did not go further than semifinalists.
0: But if you look at the number of coaches that he influenced, you know, you look at Belichick's coaching tree, and it's not very good. Shanahan's coaching tree is unbelievable. The disciples. We'll take a break back after this. 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
7: From the Kelloland Live Doppler Storm Center.
8: Mostly cloudy skies today and areas of showers, maybe a rumble of thunder. High temperature 62 with a south wind at 15 to 25. Pockets of rain shifting mainly east of Sioux Falls this evening, low temperature 57. We can't rule out a shower tomorrow morning, but a better chance of rain Friday night into Saturday morning, high 66. From the Storm Center at Kelloland TV, I'm meteorologist Brian Karstens.
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0: little Radar Love golden earring. If I'm on a road trip, can't go wrong with this. Also, a little Fog Hat and Slow Ride. Yes, Dylan.
1: So I actually put up a secondary poll to our song question, which was, is Radar Love by Golden Earring, your road trip song, better than the Danettes picks? I was surprised. 48% say yes.
0: Okay. It's a great song. I don't know if it's necessarily better than your song, but I was asked what would be my road trip song. Also, Sunvolt. If you've ever heard Sunvolt, got some great songs for a road trip. Adam in Albany on that topic. Hi, Adam. What do you have for me today?
2: Good morning, Dan. Thanks for taking my call. 5'5", 127 pounds. Let me get personal here. I'd like to let you know about a couple of songs that I picked for my road trip and get your feedback.
0: Okay.
2: Number one would be Roll with the Changes from REO Speedwagon.
0: All right.
2: Kashmir by Led Zeppelin.
0: Mm.
2: Honky Tonk Woman by The Stones. Highway to Hell by AC/DC. And also, I added another one. It's from, I think it's a John Cusack film. I think it's Better Off Dead. And it's Running with the Devil. He's in a car or a van with a bunch of nuns, and by the end of the scene, he's got all the nuns singing Running with the Devil. I thought that was kind of cool for a road trip.
0: All right. Well, thank you, Adam. Yeah, anything from Zeppelin, Honky Tonk Women. Yeah, can't go wrong with that. Thank you for these suggestions. Scotty in Florida. Hi, Scotty. What do you have for me?
3: Hey, Dan, as far as road trip song goes, I'll go Stairway to Heaven or Flirting with Disaster. But what I wanted to ask you, if this show, if today's show only, does it give Todd a push either way to Most Valuable Danette or Least Valuable Danette? And the person who has to sing Stat of the Day has to be Darius Rucker. I mean, can't you hear him harmonize to Wagon Wheel? Hey, Stat of the Day.
0: He already does his Stat of the Day.
3: Huh.
0: That's where Marvin plays the Stat of the Day from Darius Rucker. That would have been, the timing would have been, this is why we don't win sports Emmys. Right there.
4: That is not the reason. But I do have a little surprise for you.
0: Okay.
5: Well, bum, bum, bum, Stat of the Day, Stat of the Day. Oh, baby, it's the Stat of the Day. Stat of the Day, Stat of the Day. It's the Stat of the Day.
0: Little Michael Bublé. All right. I like that. I remember him doing it. I just don't remember if we've ever played it after he did that. John in North Carolina. Hi, John.
6: Hey, DP. Thanks for having me on. First time, long time. I'll make it quick. I just wanted to call in and say that DeSean Jackson interview was really awesome. As someone who's 30, DeSean Jackson, Mike Vick combo, it was a formative part of my NFL years, so I really appreciated that interview. I don't think you can really tell the story of the NFL without DeSean Jackson, and I'm glad you had him on. And I like that he participated in the interview and wasn't Jason Tatum to you.
0: Well, they're different personalities. Jason Tatum may have tried. He may not be that interesting or willing to share, in fairness there. DeSean Jackson is a colorful, charismatic guy and willing to share, but thank you here. People still banging on Jason Tatum. Nick in Indy. Hi, Nick. What do you have for me today?
7: Hey, DP. Thanks for the call. And second time, long time. So I have two change outcomes for you. The first being the Phantom Clip against the Rockets' 90-yard punt return against Colorado in the Orange Bowl. And then number one for me, just since it was my last senior year, was the field goal, if it goes awry, BC Notre Dame, and Notre Dame goes on to win a title on 93. If BC kicker would have missed the field goal.
0: All right. Thank you, Nick. Yeah, Fresh in Milwaukee brought this up a while ago, if you could change the outcome. And I just went with the first one that came to mind, and that was the 72 Olympic, the basketball team. that loss to the Russians. This is a random note here. Mississippi Valley State has won 7 games. They've gone 7-88 in the last 3 seasons. I looked at the schedule. It was presented to me by Big Day Ray, and he said, look at this. Has anybody ever had a tougher college basketball schedule than Mississippi Valley State? I would say it'd be pretty hard to say somebody had a tougher schedule. Here you go. Mississippi Valley State, they're at Oklahoma, at Washington, at Oregon State, at Arkansas, at New Mexico, at Michigan, at North Texas, at UConn, at Mississippi State, at Tulane, at Ohio State, at Texas Tech, at Baylor, at Alabama State, at Alabama A&M. That's how they start the season. I think they're on the road for 17 consecutive games. I guess, I don't know how much basketball teams make when they're a sacrificial lamb. But Mike Davis, who used to coach Indiana and coach Auburn as well, he's the new head coach at Mississippi Valley. Or at least I think it's his first year. They've won seven out of 95 games here, and they're not going to win too many games this year, certainly first couple of months of the season. I don't know how much basketball teams get. We always hear about a football team gets $750, $1 million to be a sacrificial lamb. What does Mississippi Valley State get by playing Connecticut or Michigan or Ohio State or Oregon? Ray, do you have any numbers on basketball teams?
8: I don't see any numbers, Dan, but I do think it actually might be a good idea in terms of recruiting. What would separate them from Grambling State? Grambling State plays nobody, and you get to play UConn and all these big-time programs. You kind of do a one-and-done feeder school program thing, so you probably get the most talent there over someone like Grambling State.
0: Well, wait a minute. Are you feeding these schools, or are they going to feed you? I think you're being fed to the wolves.
8: I think it's almost like a showcase that what they're putting on. So you get some kid from high school coming in, and then you're like, hey, you're going to be here for 1 year, and then you can go to Oklahoma. But we're going to get better recruits than Grambling State by doing this.
0: Yes, Todd.
9: Also, ticket sales and marketing and all that, even though it's for the road team. I worked at a station that had the rights to the Clippers in the early 90s, and everything I saw in the newspapers, radio, and TV was all about come see this team or that team or that team play the Clippers, not to come see the Clippers.
0: Well, I'm sure if you're going to a Connecticut game, you're not coming out to see Mississippi Valley State because it's Jerry Rice's alma mater. Yeah, Dylan.
1: I'm looking at the schedule, too, and it says the games in red are away and green is home. The first 14 games are away. Am I reading that correctly?
0: I had even more than that. Yeah, I got, I think, 16 or 17. And then they have a couple of home games, then back-to-back road, then a couple of home games, then 3 road games. I mean, this is... I've never seen a basketball schedule like this. Yeah, Ray?
8: So a tune-up game for college basketball will run you around $70,000 to $120,000.
0: Okay. Well, then they're probably going to make $1 million out of those road games?
8: Multiply hopefully. That by 18, and you're kind of cooking.
0: Yes, Dylan.
1: They also front-loaded all the tough games, too. The schedule actually gets pretty reasonable, I think, at the end. So that's just going to be a brutal first half of the season. And then, you know, you get to play the Alcorn States and the Jackson States. And
0: yeah, but I don't know if they're any good. I mean, they've won 7 out of their 95 games here. Chances are the other teams in the conference are better than them as well. Yes, Marvin?
4: Oh, wait, so they're bad in the SWAC also?
0: Yeah.
4: Oh, my goodness. This is not good.
0: Yes, Todd.
9: I think their opponents are going to get a false sense of confidence. Look, they're losing all these games, and they're going to forget about who they played, and they're going to think they're going to walk in there and walk over them. But the second half of the year is going to be all about those Devils.
0: Thank you, Todd. Mike in Houston. Hi, Mike.
10: Second time caller. Hey, Dan, I'm a Steeler fan. I'm not like that.
0: You said ship. Just want to let everybody know, get this ship going. Yeah, thank you, Mike. I think I can't blame all of this on Aaron Rodgers. And, you know, we give the quarterback too much credit and not enough. But, you know, that pass protection is terrible. And what I brought up on Monday is going to be the interesting dilemma. Let's say they're out of the playoffs and they got 4 games to go. Are you going to let Aaron Rodgers play the final four games of his Hall of Fame career, or are you going to maybe placate the Steeler fans and bring in one of these younger quarterbacks? Is Drew Aller going to get a chance to start games at the end of the year? If you're not in the playoff chase, or do you say, we want Aaron to be able to go out playing? I think that'll be the interesting part of all of this. Steve in New Hampshire. Hi, Steve. What do you have for me?
11: Going back to the one outcome I would change, it would definitely be the 2007 Super Bowl with the Patriots and Giants, being a Patriots fan. And I had a suggestion for a stat of the day singer. What about Bono from U2? I know Dylan wouldn't like it, but I know you would. And I just want to send my condolences to your new radio audiences that had to listen to all of Todd singing today. I don't think they know what they signed up for.
0: Especially our new affiliate in Baltimore, Maryland, Fox Sports 1370 AM. You imagine you turn on your radio station there, you hear Todd singing away. Dave in Lima. Hi, Dave. What do you have for me?
12: How you doing, DP and Danettes? First time, long time, 6 foot, 170. I know Fritzy's got a penchant for sitcom themes. Did he know, could he sing, first of all, the Gilligan's Island theme song? And did he know there were two versions?
0: All right. Gilligan's Island?
9: Yeah, I think I did know that, but stood right back and you'll hear a tale of a fateful trip that started from this tropic port aboard this mighty ship. The skipper to the millionaire, that is why the movie star, Professor and Marianne, here on Gilligan's Island.
0: All right. Thank you, Todd. Ben in Arizona. Hi, Ben. What do you have for me?
13: Hey, Dan, is this on the record?
0: Yes, it is.
13: Oh, I just wanted to congratulate Chase Daniel yesterday on inventing two new words, formate and disconjointed.
0: I heard a couple of them, and I thought, well, he went to Missouri. Man, maybe he's got a bigger vocabulary than me, Ben. But, yeah, there were a couple of them where I went, man, I don't know if that's right or not, but Chase certainly sounded committed to it. But thank you, Ben. Brandon in Indiana. Hi, Brandon. What's on your mind?
14: Hey, Dan. Thanks for taking my call. So one play that, or one outcome I wish I can change, and this goes towards Todd, so suck it, Todd. To this day, I still believe that Jericho Cotchery caught that ball in Super Bowl 50. The Panthers were, you know, might not have won that game, but let's be honest. That was Peyton's last game. There's no way the NFL was going to let the Panthers win. So thank you.
9: That's insane.
0: Thank you, Brandon. Yes, Marvin.
4: Oh, I hate stuff like that. Oh, the NFL wasn't going to let him win. Hey, yeah. Peyton Manning, if the NFL had their way, Peyton Manning would have won 6 Super Bowls.
0: And the Patriots wouldn't have won all those Super Bowls.
4: Correct.
0: If the NFL had their way. Yes, Dylan.
1: I thought of another one I think pretty universally agreed upon that we would like back. The 2019 NFC Championship, the PI no call with the Saints and the Rams.
0: Oh, yeah.
1: Yeah.
0: Or the Cowboys against the Packers in Green Bay when Dez had that catch and then they said it was a fumble. And you know what? When we have Dean Blandino and Mike Pereira on, former heads of officials with the NFL, they still stand by that if you go by the letter of the rule book, that they got it right. And I just kept thinking, that's a bad rule book then. Let's take a break. Last call for phone calls. What we learn, what's in store tomorrow, right after this. RECTEQ, Rectech. 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
4: USDA meteorologist Brad Rippey goes over the range of temperatures across the country for the period of September 29th through October 5th.
7: Taking a look ahead at the National Weather Service Week 2 outlook, this will cover the last 2 days of September and the first 5 days of October. Now, interestingly, the cool weather that we currently see in place across places like the Midwest into the Northeast, that is going to retreat back to the north, and that'll leave us with a very early autumn-like pattern with most of the country expecting above-normal temperatures as we move from September 29th to October 5th. If you're looking for near-normal temperatures, that will be largely confined to the Pacific Northwest. Beyond this week, it does look like a pretty mild pattern, and that should favor summer crop dry down and at least in the drier areas, some more harvest activities.
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3: 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Last call for phone calls, what we learn, what's in store tomorrow. Gronk will join us tomorrow, as will Hall of Famer Kurt Warner. By the way, Bijan Robinson leads the Falcons in both rushing and receiving yards. He scored Atlanta's only touchdown so far. And I looked and I was curious, has he accounted for more of a percentage of the Falcons' yardage than any other player in the NFL this year? And the answer is yes. Bijan Robinson has 45% of the Falcons' scrimmage yardage, highest share in the NFL.

0: Thank you, Darius Rucker. Last call for phone calls, Jason in Florida. Hi, Jace. What do you have for me today?
1: Good morning, Dan. Thanks for holding. A couple road trip songs, Behind the Wheel by Depeche Mode and In Excess, New Sensation. But speaking of road trips, I just got back from a 10-day road trip in Italy and Slovenia, and nobody drives in the left lane. They pass a car in the left lane, and they immediately move back over into the right lane. It was glorious. I've never had such a fun time driving for those 10 days.
0: All right. Thank you, Jason. Good thing Todd wasn't over there. Kevin in Iowa. Hi, Kevin.
2: Hey, DP. How's it going? 65265. A couple suggestions for you for stat of the day. Since you know both of these gentlemen personally, I would suggest Adam Sandler or Dave Matthews.
0: Oh, okay. Sandman would probably do it. I was friends with Dave Matthews when I was doing the movie with him, Just Go With It. But I don't know if that's something I could say to Dave. Hey, Dave, it's because he's not a sports fan. So I don't think I could say, hey, would you do Stat of the Day song for us? Sandman would. But he's in Italy right now. Yes, Dylan.
3: Didn't you text him recently when we were having a music debate and you were like, who were you more influenced by, R.E.M. or the Grateful Dead? And he just responded, neither.
0: Yes. Yeah. I think when I text Dave Matthews, I bother him. Or I always feel that after I've texted him. Because like he got into the Rock and Roll Hall of Fame and I go, hey, congratulations. And he said, yeah, it just means more work. And I went, okay.
3: Thanks.
0: Yeah. So I don't know if I have that pipeline to Dave Matthews where I can go, Dave, it's Dan, thinking about, you know, hitting you up for a ticket or two. Yes, Ray.
4: What would Adam Sandler sound like, Todd, if he did a stat of the day?
5: Oh, stat of the day, stat of the day. Here come that stat of the day, Dan. You know you love that stat of the day, don't you?
0: That's actually pretty good, Todd. Kevin in Iowa. Hi, Kevin. What do you have for me today? Hey, Kev. Thanks, Kev. This day in sports history, who's going to do that today? Marvin, you got it? Okay.
6: Yep, got a couple here. In 1957, the Brooklyn Dodgers played their last game at Ebbets Field. And in 1934, Babe Ruth played his last game as a New York Yankee.
0: 1994, Cordell Stewart with the 64-yard Hail Mary to Michael Westbrook, giving number 7 Colorado the 27-26 win over Michigan. Ben Johnson, 1988, he set the world record in the 100 meters, 9.79. He was DQ'd 3 days later for use of a drug. Stanozolol. Or, Dylan, you got a better pronunciation on that?
3: That sounds about right.
0: Stanozolol?
3: Stanozololol.
0: Maybe this is why I don't use steroids. I couldn't pronounce it because if I was asking for it, I go, you know, the Stanozolol, LOL. And it ends at the end, LOL. Thank you, Todd, for laughing.
7: It's funny. It was cute. I like what you did there.
0: Thank you, Todd.
4: Now he's coaching the Chicago Bears.
3: Yeah.
0: Oh, I see. Come on. Okay. No, that's something Todd does. Don't lower yourself, Ray. You got a bright future.
7: Why would you do something like that, Ray? Come on.
4: Should I start singing?
0: No, okay. Don't sing any more theme songs. Greg in New Jersey. Hi, Greg. What do you have for me today?
8: Hey, Dan. So I have a nominee for If I Was Playing God and Could Change an Outcome of a Historic Game. And okay. I preface this by saying I married a woman from Lexington, Kentucky, who was a diehard UK Wildcat fan. And I got to go with 1992 Elite Eight, Kentucky Duke, Christian Leitner in the shot. I wish he would have bricked it.
0: Or he would have gotten thrown out of the game, which if you look at the video, he should have. He should have gotten thrown out of that game. Yes, Ray.
4: What about the Miami-Ohio State 2003 Fiesta Bowl, the PI? Would you change that
0: outcome? Oh. Who was that? Chris Gamble? Yep. Was mm-hmm. he the Ohio State DB? Boy, that was a wild game. But you want to talk about being on the field and watching pros, Ohio State and the U? And that's when Willis McGahee got hurt. I remember standing next to Eddie George on the sidelines watching the game. Yes, Marvin.
6: Yeah, I remember watching that game. Kellen Winslow II looked like the greatest tight end that ever lived that game. That game was unbelievable.
0: Is he still in prison?
6: He is.
0: Is he?
6: He is. Yeah.
0: Is he doing life?
6: I don't know, but I know he's still incarcerated.
0: Oh, okay. All right. So Rob Gronkowski on the show tomorrow. Kurt Warner will be on the show tomorrow. The program Not So Fast on Peacock and NBC Sports Now with Pabst and Perloff coming up at the top of the hour. How about we go around the infield here on what we learned on the program? Todd, let me start with you.
9: You think Jameis Winston has the talent to be a serviceable QB, but he likely thinks he's better than he actually is? Go eat a W? You didn't say that.
0: I did not say
9: that. Say go eat a W.
0: Dylan.
3: Eye of the Tiger is by Survivor.
0: Yeah. Yeah.
9: Best
0: it's
9: song
0: like
9: ever.
0: Toto, not good.
3: Yeah.
0: Survivor. Eye of the Tiger.
9: Sticks.
0: Marvin? No.
6: Kellen Winslow II is serving a 14-year prison sentence.
0: How many years is he into that?
6: He is 5 years into that.
0: Okay. Big Day Ray.
4: It's Paul's birthday today.
0: Yay. Happy birthday. 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
2: Tracking areas of rain today. Our high temperature 62 in Sioux Falls with a south wind at 15 to 25 miles per hour. The showers breaking up tonight. Low temperature at 57. Not gone entirely, however. Tomorrow, a chance of a shower in the morning. Better chances of rain late Friday night. High temperature 66. From the Storm Center at Gelderland TV, I'm meteorologist Brian Karstens.
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10: Okay, here we go. Oh, it is a Thursday. Greg Cosell in 1 hour. We all get smarter with that. Live, we're in Chicago. It's The Herd. Wherever you may be. However, wherever you may be watching us. Whatever the platforms. Thanks for making us part of your day. So I saw a headline this morning in The Athletic. You know what that is. Real journalism over there, The Athletic. And the headline is an interesting one. Jackson Dart's injury doesn't just doom the Giants' season, it clouds their future too. And if, I want you to think about that word, if is a very, very dangerous word. If Harden, KD, and Kyrie can ever get healthy and play together, Brooklyn will be fire. If the Cowboys would ever pay for a top coach on the market and hire a real GM, Super Bowl trophies. If is a word talking yourself into something, business, sports, life, that you know is not going to happen. You know those parents. You know, if our son could just get his act together and meet a nice girl, he's 49. Ship has sailed. Okay. Be careful on the if stuff. If the young offensive stars for the New York Giants can ever stay healthy, it's fool's gold. And I like them all. Jackson Dart, let's start with him. 44% of the time as a New York Giant. Injured or in the blue tent. And frankly, he's not the biggest guy with the best arm. He's not the most athletic. So playing on the edge is his advantage. You can't take that from him, or he's just not that special. The edge makes him special. Cam Scataboo, even his commercials look dangerous. Scataboo's style, which is collisions first, is not sustainable over a long career. And I love him. Okay. I mean, even finesse running backs do not last long in the National Football League. He is the most violent runner in the league. Malik Nabers, super talented. Malik Nabers has been available in 58% of his starts. He's already missed 15 games, and it's not like a nagging calf injury. He's been banged up multiple times, multiple injuries. I think Andrew Thomas is exceptional, the left tackle. It's week three. He's banged up again and may not play. In the last 4 years, he's given you about 13 starts out of potentially 18. 17. So Scataboo, Dart, Neighbors, Thomas, it's not a bankable core even for the next 3 years. And the truth is, Scataboo is not the fastest running back. He'll make nobody miss. His secret sauce is a collision. Like Adrian Peterson could run over you or past you or make you miss. Scataboo's not a burner. He's not twitchy and clever. He is a bulldozer. That is what makes him special. Same with Jackson Dart. Dart doesn't have a huge arm. I mean, he doesn't have a great deal of self-awareness in the pocket. What makes him special is a willingness to take hits, run, toe the line, be very, very close, just on that line. That's what makes him special. And I think Neighbors is like, you know, like so many great LSU athletes. You're like, that dude is different. OBJ couldn't stay healthy. So you can't bank on these guys. You know, it's the, hey, if my stocks double, I'm going to buy my dream home. I try something else. Maybe NFTs, give them another run, Bitcoin. But they're not going to double. So anytime I hear the if stuff, that's not stuff I'm going to depend on. Like, I'm not banking on that stuff. My take on this is by next year, you have to, the Giants have a first, a second, a third, a fifth, a sixth, all that. I don't think they have a fourth. I would go out and get another offensive tackle. I said during this draft, and I got pushback by one of the New York Giant offensive linemen. I said, I would, with the second pick, I draft an offensive lineman. Thomas is great, gets banged up. I would go get another offensive lineman. And I thought the offensive line was pretty good. Next year, I draft another running back. I draft another offensive lineman. I would draft another receiver. That's why I think Malachi Fields out of Notre Dame, the third rounder, has a chance to be the best third round player in the draft because he's going to get opportunities because Neighbors is going to get banged up. And I love Neighbors. So, and I also think, I mean, Jameis Winston, not a long-term solution to me. Even when they had Brady, who never got hurt, Patriots every other year were drafting quarterbacks. I mean, Brady was still best in the game when they drafted Jimmy Garoppolo in the second round. Here's John Harbaugh on quarterback going forward.
4: You planning to bring in any other quarterbacks?
9: We will. We will plan on doing that, absolutely. I can't say who at this point, but working on that. You kind of got to go with what's available as well, and you never know if a younger guy comes available that's interesting, you know, that it would fit. I think we're looking at all that. You just got, it depends on really what our options end up being.
10: Yeah, I would stay with Jameis for the time being. I would not give up any of the draft picks. I'd love Mac Jones. San Francisco's, you know, Brock Purdy's gotten dinged up. They're not letting go of him, and I wouldn't give up a second round pick. I guess my whole point is, if these guys stay healthy, that's fool's gold. It's time to already cross your fingers, but start drafting those positions for very sustainable backups that could eventually be starters. All right, Green Bay hosts Atlanta tonight. You all know the story. Green Bay's facing a lot of turbulence. This has been one of the steadiest franchises in the NFL for 30 years. They draft, they develop, they win. They are facing awful Atlanta tonight. And this, I will watch this game like I watch college football. The aesthetic will matter. I don't think people understand how bad Green Bay has been this year. Completion percentage, last. Rushing yards, last. Third down percentage, last. Penalties, most. Fumbles, last. Drops, most. O-line, PFF, worst in the league. They're atrocious. The Titans are laughing at the Packers. They're awful. Sunday against the Jets, great example. Fourth quarter, there's about a minute 15 left. All they need is one good completion to get in the field goal range. Three and out. I mean, and that's not a knock at the Jets. Like, you got Jordan Love. Three and out. So tonight, I'm going to watch it like I'm going to watch a college game. Like, you know, like I watch Arch Manning. Okay, you beat this bad team, but what did it look like? Does that work against better teams? Like, because I think, and I've said this before, Dave Wannstedt, you can lose games, can't lose a locker room. Right now, to be this bad on the offensive side of the ball, don't tell me it's just the O-line. It's the head coach. I think they've lost the room. It's year eight for Matt LaFleur. In the last couple of years, the only reason the Packers made the playoffs, and I like LaFleur, was because they extended the number of teams that make the playoffs. They have felt like they have slightly regressed in the last 2 years. This is man overboard. And so I have no other conclusion other than the offensive coach can't control, not only sustain, but improve his side of the ball. You leave me, like tonight to me is either a crack in the dam or it's time to evacuate the community. Like that's, because Atlanta is so bad as the Packers are. Here's how bad Atlanta is. They have not had a trip to the red zone this year. They can't even get in it. So here is the always likable Matt LaFleur on the offensive struggles.
11: It's week two, and I'm not going to make light of it. Certainly, we're getting everything corrected, and there's some things that we have to do schematically as well. But I'm not going to overreact to it either. So bottom line is you got to find ways to win football games in this league, and we're fortunate to be able to do that on Sunday, and we're looking to go do it again.
10: Two teams that we thought would be pretty good, the Chargers and the Packers, are lost at sea. I do not think it's overreacting to tell everybody to grab a life preserver. Like, tonight matters. It's not just a win. You've got to send some message that, okay, we're not just winning here. Winning convincingly, we can move the ball, we sustain drives, we can pick up first downs. Because this thing is, there are reasons you're allowed to lose. Caleb Williams is out. Bears using a third-string quarterback. I'm going to give you a pass on that. There are reasons, you know, you're on a short week and you have to go play a great team on the road. When the Lions went on the road after a short week and played in Buffalo, debuting a new stadium, not a real winnable game for the Lions. There are times I will defend a team. I said Buffalo was going to win that game. You could tell before the anthem was over. Bears facing the Eagles defense with a third string quarterback. That's not a winnable game. I'm sorry. The line doesn't make sense. It's not a winnable game. This is not only winnable tonight. It should be a convincing win at home. J-Mac, Greg Cosell in 45 minutes. Mac Brown stops by today. Alabama's athletic director, one of the smart guys in the sport, acknowledges we're going to a 24-team college football playoff, which I'm a fan of, and nobody else that's a purist is. But I thought that was very interesting.
12: Yeah, he must have seen the schedule. Alabama has to play five straight ranked opponents. And they're like, listen, this is untenable. Let's get to 24 teams. Let's get this show on the road. I mean, that's the reality, right? I mean, you need to make the playoff. Can't have Alabama missing, Notre Dame missing. I'm fine. I'm with you on this. We're in agreement. More football that matters. Not regular season.
10: That's right.
12: But more meaningful playoff games. To me, that's huge.
10: Yeah. Here's the truth about modern work. Most people aren't overwhelmed because they need, you know, better ideas. 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
8: Mostly cloudy skies today and areas of showers, maybe a rumble of thunder. High temperature 62 with a south wind at 15 to 25. Pockets of rain shifting mainly east of Sioux Falls this evening. Low temperature 57. We can't rule out a shower tomorrow morning, but a better chance of rain Friday night into Saturday morning. High 66. From the Storm Center at Kettleland TV, I'm meteorologist Brian Karstens.
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11: About 20 years ago, an agent of mine came up to me and said, there's this new show that people are pitching in Hollywood. It's called The Biggest Loser. And I was at lunch with this guy, and I said, that doesn't sound that's the big hit. He said, that's the show everybody thinks is going to hit. And I said, he told me the story, and I said, well, this is heavy set.

0: people struggling. Many of them will fail. I'm like, this could be really a sad show. It's hard to lose weight. Some of these people, it's DNA. It doesn't work. I'm like, who's going to want to watch that? I was looking through the wrong end of the telescope. The opposite was true, and I just didn't see it. I was stuck here. Is that so many Americans struggle to lose weight, it became incredibly relatable. And you were pulling for people. Like you became fans of these random people struggling with weight that you'd never met, you're never going to meet, you don't know. I totally whiffed on it. It's like a running joke. I'm like, don't trust my instincts. I've been in TV for a long time. I don't even know it. I just couldn't get out of my telescope and my view. And that it was remarkably popular, and it was tears and emotion and empathy. And so it was a story of triumph. All I could see was failure, right? I didn't see it. Happens all the time. So a lot of college football fans, when they hear about the 2014 playoff, here's what they say. Oh, it will just kill the regular season. You're looking through the wrong end. As a matter of record, the NFL increased several years ago the number of playoff teams. Almost half the league, 45%, makes the playoffs. Ratings have gone up in the regular season. College football purists and traditionalists, when they talk about why they love college more than pro, they never talk necessarily about the quality of the game, because the NFL's got better players, better quarterbacks, better coaches. They talk about the pageantry and the bands and the wild history. And it's tribalism. It's passion. It's crazy town. It's like the World Cup with a different ball. It's hard to explain. Cape Verde's goalie went from 50,000 followers to 26 million after a draw with Spain. They didn't even win. For the record, the World Cup expanded this time. Ratings up 92%. Why is that? Because they not only expanded the World Cup, they expanded the crazy. They expanded the stories. They expanded the tribalism. And they expanded the passion. That's what college football is about. It's not about the quality of games. The quality of games are mediocre. There are blowouts every Saturday. Expanding the playoff doesn't shrink anything. It lets more people see the nuttiness, the passion, the regionalism, the tribalism. There are more funny stories. I get more of Trinidad Chambliss against really good teams. I get more Oregon uniforms against Ohio State, Alabama, and potentially Georgia and Texas. You're looking through the wrong end of the telescope. All parties are better with more people. You ever walk down a street, you look into a pub, there's nobody in there, you just keep walking. It's full, it's like, I think I'm going to join. That's what the 2014 playoff is. College football's math is what would change, but not its manner. More, let the country see more big games, more passion, more crazy fans, more bands, more wild stuff. That's always been what college football's been about. College football was not at its best when three SEC teams and maybe Ohio State for a 20-year period could win the title. I've never loved it more. I've never watched it more. And I've never wanted to walk into that bar more than I do now, where Indiana can go 16-0. Just take that telescope. Flip it. You're worried about the games. They'll mean less. If you love college football, Michigan, Ohio State, it will never mean less. I don't even care if they play a second time. J-Mac with the news.
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3: The Kansas City Chiefs, one of the hot starts in the league. They're 2-0. They're fairly dominant, crushing the Broncos and then, surviving against the Colts, thanks to Kenneth Walker. But Patrick Mahomes is talking, Colin, about how they can't get high on their own supply and start feeling themselves. They got to keep focused. Here's Mahomes.
4: I think more than even who we're playing, it's just staying hungry. You know, like when in this league, it's week to week. It's one week they're patting you on your back, and one week they're telling you you're terrible. And I think all offseason we heard about how bad we were, and guys were super hungry and came in with that mentality. And I think that's why we've had the success that we've had these first 2 weeks. And it's like, how can you keep that hunger? You know, like now everybody's saying we're amazing and that we're great. And it's like, we got to keep the hunger that we have this entire offseason. So that's what we're preaching is like, we're nowhere near where we want to be at.
0: For the record, I grew up, the NFL had 14 regular season games. Then it was 16 regular season games. It's now 17 regular season games and expanded playoffs. The ratings are now 30% higher than 20 years ago. Sorry. I think. I mean, they keep going up. I'm not sure the exact numbers, but they're higher than they've ever been.
3: I don't know about the ratings for Chiefs Dolphins. Probably won't be a banger. That being said, Colin, in all seriousness, there are some of these sharp folks saying, listen, wait a minute. Miami going home. Okay. Chiefs first game on the road. You know, that September heat, right? Early start.
0: Yeah.
3: Is there a world where the Dolphins pull the upset, or are you laying the lumber here with Casey?
0: Stay away game. I don't like gigantic numbers. I'm probably making a gigantic mistake. There'll be a blowout this week, and there almost always is a blowout, but it's not the game you think. I will say, though, San Francisco, Miami, you look in hindsight at it and you're like, oh, God, how did I not bet this game? Maybe Miami is that very, very infrequent, very rare NFL team in a rebuilding mode that just gets clobbered. They are bereft of talent. There are a lot of the teams that aren't great. Like I think Cleveland and the Jets to me are like really talented teams. They just don't have the right quarterback or maybe the coach. We don't know. Miami is just basically, they're paying more money on dead cap now than the actual players they have. So they may be that rare NFL team that just doesn't have any players.
3: Yeah. If they get blasted here a third week in a row, I think we can officially say they're the leaders for the number one pick. There's going to be competition, but they're clearly the leaders. By the way, Malik Willis, you love that signing. I know you remember that.
0: No, I said it. He's got talent. It's very interesting. Very interesting. So let's go to the draft in April. Okay. I think Malik Willis has talent. I've seen it so far this season. He has nothing to work with outside of a good running back. Mm. They get the number one pick. Do you know how much they can get for the number one pick? They could probably get another number one and a two. Miami could have back-to-back drafts with 13 picks.
3: Wait a minute. Hold up. I thought this was a loaded quarterback draft. And there's not even a definitive number one. Is it the kid from the Hurricanes? Is it Arch?
0: No, I think Darren Mensah at Miami, to me, is so far the overwhelming definitive number one.
3: I mean, Trinidad Chamblin, Jeremiah Smith. There's a lot of that's interesting. I hadn't thought about trading the number one pick, but Chiefs should win handily here. I haven't bet it yet because, like you, I'm afraid of those double digit spreads.
5: Yeah.
3: All right, let's go to Brazil for Cowboys Ravens and focus on George Pickens. Colin, staggering stats for him through two games: 9 catches for 68 yards, and he's got 2 drops. Not good. Not going to cut it. He's in a contract year. Here's Pickens talking about the slow start. He's still happy.
6: I think we dropped 37. As long as we score and as long as we're winning, me personally, like I said, if I'm blocking or if I'm setting a crack block and that engineered the 37 points, I'm happy. If it's working, my grandparents told me, you know, just keep it going.
0: Yeah, this is...
3: Let's see about that.
0: If Zay Flowers was playing, this would be my blowout of the week.
3: Baltimore. Oh, wait, Ronnie Stanley, too, the left tackle. He's got a toe. We're going to find out today if he's going to go.
0: If Zay Flowers doesn't play, it's blowout of the week. Baltimore.
3: Oh, wait, Ronnie Stanley, too, the left tackle. He's got a toe. We're going to find out today if he's going to go.
0: If Zay Flowers doesn't play, it's a stay-away game for me. But I do think this is the kind of game where Baltimore, off a loss, where they were pushed around in the second half at home, they would come out with their hair on fire and blow out Dallas, which has been underwhelming defensively. But Zay Flowers, remember, Lane's hurt, Flowers out, likely now a New York Giant. Like, some of their offensive firepower, a lot of it's not currently available.
3: Yeah. Interesting game. I did go Ravens here. It'll be in headlines tomorrow. The Cowboys defense has been a sieve.
0: Yeah.
3: I'll remind people, in one half, Jaden Daniels rushed for 69 yards. One half. Okay, and Jackson Dart went for 54. I think Lamar and Derrick Henry just rolled 200 yards on the ground. Final story, con Seattle Seahawks, Sam Darnold. He is back at practice. I know you're very excited. He's limited participant. Drew Lock has filled in

0: capably for the last, what, yes. 7.5 quarters?
1: Yeah.
0: Here is head coach Mike McDonald talking about whether or not Darnold has to be fully healthy to start.
2: I don't know what fully healthy necessarily means. I think we'll make a decision at some point before Friday's over, you know? Like, I don't think we'd go into the weekend not knowing if he's going to play, so... But it's on a good track right now. Like, assuming today goes well.
1: Interesting. It's interesting that, you know, again, Darnold, that injury, Ryan Fitzpatrick had that same kind of injury and was gone for a long time. Darnold bounces back. That, you know, Darnold's young, had never had a serious injury. So I don't know. I think I was pleasantly surprised by Drew Lock. I thought he was really good.
0: It's the Cardinals.
1: Okay. I know.
0: Pathetic secondary. It's the Patriots at home. He was solid for a half. He got kind of bailed out by the fourth down play to JSN. Look at the stats there for Lock. I mean, you look at that, you think, whoa, quarterback controversy in Seattle. Hello.
1: Well, the other thing about the Seahawks, they do everything well. Part of what they do really smartly is they brought Drew Lock back for a second time. So they're like, hey, let's get a veteran backup here. Yeah. And by the way, Drew Lock has a little bit of Sam Darnold. Good size, good arm. I never doubted that. I doubted his maturity. But Drew Lock, decent size, very, very nice arm. I think he's grown up a lot. You know, he's married. I think he's matured. He's gotten out of the kind of the frat boy thing. I don't think he has Sam's natural athleticism or talent. But I think Seattle, like smart teams, is like, hey, Drew Lock, he's been here. He knows us. Let's bring him back. He's had a chance as a starter. It didn't work. He's a good teammate. So being really smart and conscientious and thoughtful and planning your backup, you know, Darnold does get dinged up enough because he is so athletic and that division is so physical that, like, you can see, like, then you play the Niners twice with Fred Warner and Greenlaw and Bosa, you can get hit. The Rams defensive front, monsters, super talented. So I think just being smart about Seattle and Arizona are teams. When you face the Rams front or the physicality of the Niners, backup quarterback's a real position.
0: Colin, it's interesting. What's Lock making? $4 or $5 million a year as a backup? I think he got
1: worth every penny.
0: Here's the best part. Hey, Colin, it's interesting. What's Lock making? $4 or $5 million a year as a backup? I think he got
1: worth every penny.
0: Here's the best part. Hey, man, we just need you to hold the clipboard all season. But if we get call you, you got to come in and face the Arizona Cardinals. And we're going to pay you $4 million.
1: And he played great.
0: That's not a bad life, man.
1: It's a great life.
0: You're out of harm's way. You got an elite receiver. and you show up and you get the job done. They're not going to get rid of you.
1: $2.7 million cap hit. If you can win one game a year, you're worth $2.7 million. In that division with the Rams and the Niners. This is not the NFC South. Like, every game matters.
0: And oh, by the way, because Sam Darnold's not making $55 million a year, you can pay your backup quarterback five, six, whatever the number is.
1: Yeah. Yep, exactly. J-Mac with the news.
3: Well, that's the news.
4: And thanks for stopping by.
3: The Herd Line News.
1: Joel Klatt was on the show yesterday. And we were talking, you know, it's funny with Arch Manning. Is that I know the Mannings very, very well. And Eli probably best of all. And everybody likes the Mannings and everybody respects the Mannings because they're just nice people. And nobody wants to crush a college quarterback. But Joel Klatt yesterday said, I think what a lot of us kind of feel about Arch Manning.
5: Arch has just been okay at best. He played really gritty for three series against Ohio State and competed his butt off. And made some big throws off platform, you know, getting out of there. He played a really gritty schoolyard three series against Ohio State. And outside of that, like last week against UTSA, I was like, so he needs to play better.
1: I think there's I feel it the same way. I know the Mannings. I like the Mannings. I respect them. And Arch hasn't anointed himself to be the next rock star. I mean, Sark, his own coach, sat him on the bench for 2 years. Sark didn't baby him. He could have transferred 90% of these quarterbacks who were five-star transfer. He didn't transfer. He was on the bench. Texas and other schools offered him. He was a five-star high school quarterback. I mean, again, He didn't anoint him.

0: himself, a recruiting service, then Sark, then the NIL money came in, and a lot of big brands came in. So, and yes, he's been underwhelming against, again, in college football, how have you done against like top 10 teams? Against top five opponents, he completes 58% of his throws, couple touchdowns, four touchdowns, three. He's been underwhelming against the very, very good teams. So now, and again, the downside to having Manning as a last name is that there's dozens of 4- and 5-star quarterbacks every year coming into college football. The rest of them, unless maybe they go to Notre Dame, the rest of them can kind of hide. You don't follow their journey week to week. We were talking about Arch when he wasn't playing. So that's the downside of the Mannings. The only real criticism, and it's not really a criticism, it's a choice he made early that I wouldn't have done. Arch Manning took endorsement deals when he was backing up at Texas. So basically, he leaned in to the Arch Manning circus. And I've said this for years. Baker Mayfield leaned into his persona. That makes him fair game. Elon Musk and Bill Gates will be political. Fair game. The late, great Paul Allen hid. And that matters to me. Sam Darnold's got a trophy. He doesn't do endorsements. Aaron Rodgers does and talks politics and goes on podcasts. To me, he's fair game. And so the one thing Arch has done outside of football that I didn't love is, hey, I'm going to do national endorsements. Bro, you're a backup. I mean, Brady wouldn't do a big commercial for years. Like, Baker was all in. I didn't love that decision. He's not short on cash, but it's not, you know, none of my business, really. So he kind of leaned into that. So I do think it makes him more fair game. And I've said this yesterday, NIL is different. Amateurism, professionalism. These are now paid employees. Deion Sanders cut a player or three. I'm okay with it. So I think Arch has been underwhelming. You know, it's like, I'll give you another example. Daniel Day-Lewis has won Best Actor 3 times. He literally hides. So I respect his privacy. I respect his choices. These Disney actors and actresses that get political and it hurts the box office, no sympathy. You have choices, that's the one you made. So I do think when, you know, you go NIL and you're not starting yet, but you got a name and you take money, I don't love that. And that kind of puts you, you know, you're leaning into the circus. But other than that, I don't think the critics mostly have been unfair. I feel about Arch like everybody else does. He plays Tennessee this weekend. It's a referendum game. On the road, very good opponent, SEC game. Like, I don't think the critics have been hard. I think by and large, the critics have held back because they like and respect the Mannings. If you meet them, it's impossible not to like them. It could be Arch, it could be Archie, it could be Eli, who I talk with regularly on a podcast. It could be Peyton. It's nice people, and they do business. But kind of leaning in on the endorsements early, I would have scaled back on that. Like But I guess when your last name is Manning, it's not like the journey's going to be private. You can't do a Daniel Day-Lewis, I guess is what I'm saying. Here's Sark this week talking about the Arch critics.
1: I think at the end of the day, you're the quarterback at Texas. Your last name's Manning. Regardless of what you do, you're going to get critiqued. You're going to get criticized. I'm the head coach at Texas. Regardless of what I do, I'm going to get critiqued. I'm going to get criticized. Who really gives a crap? Just go play, man. Go be you. You can't try to be something you're not. You got to go be you. And if you're you, that's going to be you to the best of your ability.
0: Although it's a bit different for a college quarterback because everybody's judging you because they have this thing called the draft. And so every step of the way as a starting quarterback, these games like this Tennessee game, and Peyton went to Tennessee, it's one of the games to me of September, October. Like, I cannot wait to watch this thing. So, so far it's been, I think Joel Klatt kind of nailed it. It's been, I don't feel great. I don't feel bad. I'm really indifferent now to watching him play college football. It wasn't controversial. Although on the internet, everything is controversial. Sean Payton, Mike McDonald, a journalist, We'll discuss that next. It's The Herd.
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0: 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It's the aura. It's the whole thing. Like, when I watch Jackson Dart, you know he's good at the line of scrimmage because, you know, they let him do anything he wants at the line of scrimmage. I mean, Brian Daboll rushed to a blue tent one time when he got hurt, and John Harbaugh's face melted watching him on the ground. You see John Harbaugh? Like, John Harbaugh is authentic. Like, what he's feeling, you're seeing.
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5: With the KO Sports Minute from Learfield, I'm John Thayer. This South Dakota soccer team will open up Summit League play this week with two matchups on schedule. Tonight, the Coyotes are set to take on South Dakota State in the Interstate Series presented by First Interstate Bank. South Dakota enters the matchup 3-3-2 on the season, while South Dakota State comes in at 5-2-1. The Coyotes are 6-10-5 overall against South Dakota State since 2000. The Coyotes will continue the opening week of Summit League play on Sunday when they travel to Fargo to take on North Dakota State. The Bison enter conference play with a 2-3-4 record. Tonight, South Dakota and South Dakota State are set to play at the First Bank and Trust Soccer Complex with the start time of 6 o'clock. Coming up next, cross country heads south to Missouri.
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5: The South Dakota cross country teams are back in action tomorrow morning in Columbia, Missouri. The Coyotes have not competed in 2 weeks after having their meet last week in Lincoln canceled. There are two separate races in each division with the invite race and an open race. The women's races are scheduled for 8 a.m. and 9:45 tomorrow morning, while the men's races are scheduled for 8:45 and 10:30. The women will run two 3K loops for a 6K, and the men will run a 2K loop followed by two 3Ks for the 8K distance. Live results will be tracked and posted by Primetime Timing, and races will be live streamed on SEC Network Plus. 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
0: Is everybody ready for the Seahawks and the Indiana Hoosiers to repeat? I'm just wondering if you're okay with it, because it may happen. Nobody's talking about it. Everybody looks at the Hoosiers like, as a one-off. I don't know. When's the last time they lost a game? the Seahawks, they just blew somebody out in the road with Drew Lock. All right. If the world is a drive-through, to me, this is the ultimate nothing burger. I'll have two. Essentially, the Seahawks coach, Mike McDonald, sat down for an interview with a young journalist. He said during the interview, yeah, a couple years ago, we were playing Denver, and they thought we were spying on them. And he thought it was off the record. Apparently, it was on the record. The interviewer, by the way, gave the entire interview to the Seahawks for their review almost a week before he put it on YouTube. And to the Seahawk franchise's defense, they're like, no, the game was 2 years ago. He's talking about nobody cares. And of course, everybody cares, because the internet blender never gets turned off. Everything blows up on the internet. I've always said, 99.9% of the people I see in public come up and say nice things. 99% on the internet say awful things. Bunch of tough guys on the internet. It's not real life. This is a nothing burger. First of all, everybody on the internet cares about it, but Sean Payton and Mike McDonald don't. So I'm over it. Secondly, is Mike McDonald, this illustrates that he's an adult. He didn't go to X. He didn't go to IG. He didn't grandstand. He didn't flex. He didn't pretend he was a tough guy. Yeah, Sean Payton kind of got worked up over something. He's known to do that. And Mike McDonald's like, yeah, yeah, okay. Here's Mike McDonald, mature Mike McDonald, handling the internet blender.
12: I felt like it was the most appropriate thing to reach out to Sean and really just apologize to him for having that end up be public where it wasn't meant to. So you know, you're kind of something that they have to deal with in real time that wasn't really, you know, on their end. So that's really where you're like, crap. Just a good example that we just, you know, got to take responsibility for the things that we say. So,
0: yeah. But Colin, that journalist, for the record, every interview I do, we do a mic check before they happen. So if you see me bring somebody on, Greg Cosell, top of the hour, I will have talked to him for 2 or 3 minutes. It's usually, hey, how are the kids? How's life? Blah, blah, blah. I have had more, in fact, including Sean Payton did this once. Are we on the air? Like, no. So I always try to identify, you know, in fact, I never tell them it's not on the air. I figure they know. And then by the end of it, I say, okay, coach, okay, guy, we're live in a couple of minutes, but some are confused. So I could see Mike McDonald just saying, oh, I thought we were not on the air. I would say about 30% of the people that I talk to, they're not quite sure. Or I'll ask a question about, you know, how's life? And they'll be like, are we on? And I'm like, no, not yet. So it happens all the time in our business. People aren't quite sure if they're on or they're not. I got nothing against the I don't know the interview kid. I've watched his stuff. He's very conscientious. I don't think he's a click guy. He gave it to the organization for 5 days. Again, if the world's a drive-through, it's a nothing burger. But the same people that are outraged by this are the same people who live in Kentucky, and they always have an opinion on Gavin Newsom. You don't live there. You don't pay taxes. The policies aren't going to affect you. Stop pretending you're just outraged. It has no effect on your life. Stop. Like, this is a nothing burger. The first time I read the story, I'm like, oh God, how long will this last? Is this 2 days? All right, here's week three NFL schedule. It's a very good college schedule. That Texas game with Tennessee in Knoxville is fascinating. Tonight it starts with Atlanta at Green Bay. It will be, I would imagine, ugly offensive football. Okay, I always ask J-Mac, I give him a little heads up that I ask him for the upset of the week. There will be one. There'll be two blowouts and one upset. I've said the coach, the offensive coordinator for the LA Chargers, the former Miami head coach, knows Buffalo very, very well. Buffalo is coming off a game, debut their stadium, incredible energy. All of a sudden, here comes the Chargers, absolutely desperate. The Buffalo defense has been gashed in back, lost in all of this because Josh Allen's been so great, is that C.J. Stroud lit him up. Mm. So this is a very interesting game. Yeah. It's early game. The Bills fans aren't as lubricated as normal. It's not a night game in Buffalo. It is, it's in the new fancy stadium. Must win. I think the Chargers are a live dog.
11: I like that. It also wouldn't surprise me if the Bills beat them 47-13. Would it? I mean, honestly, the Bills are just moving it offensively. Chargers look lost. And maybe the Chargers decide, hey, did you see Justin Herbert got into it? Well, kind of got into it for his, example, with a journalist who was asking about leadership. And he's like, what are you talking about? You know, it was weird. The Chargers seem to be kind of teetering, Colin. I could see the upset, but I could see them getting smoked. Somebody's trying to talk me into Arizona last year, I guess, in the last couple of years, has been plucky against the Niners.
0: Yeah.
11: Divisional matchup. Everybody loves San Fran. They've murdered both opponents. Maybe their Super Bowl odds are going up. Maybe there's a little pullback in Arizona.
0: Let me ask you this.
11: Makes it interesting.
0: Denver at home beats the Rams. Remember, if you go back to the Rams Monday night game, it was very much about big plays to Devontae Adams. I don't think Denver's defense is going to get gashed on big plays, right? Like the Giants secondary was missing two starters. So Devontae Adams is facing rookies. That is just built in to be dramatic and big plays. Denver doesn't give up those big gash plays like that. And they also have, as you know, two great Patrick Surtain, elite corner. Denver's corners are strong. So if Puka doesn't play, you put Surtain on Devontae, shut that down. I like Denver in this spot.
11: Yeah, again, a lot of that was facing Jameis Winston, who looked confused. I mean, Bo Nix hasn't been great. By the way, Denver needed a comeback against Jacksonville at home. They fell dead in the water for a little over two quarters.
0: Well, Jacksonville had won 9 straight regular season games. Let's not make them care.
11: But still, that was Denver at home at altitude. I don't know what to make of the Rams, Colin. Two kind of uneven performances.
0: My take in the Giants game, it was all big plays. They averaged 10 yards a play in the first half. I think 8.8 for the game. You're not doing that against Denver. You're going to need long, sustained drives against a really good pass rush with a team that has an elite number one corner that will absolutely potentially make Devontae Adams, if not disappear, be much less impactful.
11: Okay, the Chiefs' Kenneth Walker had like the game of his life against Denver in the opener. Corum and Kyren Williams are running really hard, and they're basically splitting reps. I don't see why McVay doesn't power down to the three tight ends and go really with the heavy run game and lean into it. Denver's struggling against the run right now.
0: Yeah. All right.
11: Jets, Lions? How about that? Can I interest you in the Jets? J-E-T-S? Aaron Glenn revenge game? Going back to Detroit?
0: Well, you asked if you could interest me in it, and I am not interested in it at all. Raiders, Saints?
11: I like Raiders.
0: Hour 2, Greg Cosell. 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
13: The latest readings on the economy are encouraging. New claims for unemployment benefits declined last week to 197,000, consistent with companies avoiding large layoffs. And new home sales picked up in August, rising 6.4% from July. Amazon will build robots in Indiana. They're used for sorting and moving packages inside warehouses. Amazon's making a $100 million investment to build a new robotics manufacturing facility in Greenwood, Indiana. The Wall Street Journal says Citigroup is planning to offer investors higher rates on savings if they park more of their cash and investments with the bank. Bank of America and PNC Financial have already introduced similar programs. That's your Fox Business Report. I'm Ginny Cosella. 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
20: Week 3 in the NFL kicks off tonight with the Packers hosting the Falcons. Atlanta to start Michael Penix at quarterback, his first game since suffering an ACL injury last season.
21: I'm very excited. You know, obviously excited to be able to be out there, you know, going to war with my brother, so it's very exciting.
20: Penix hoping to spark the Falcons' offense that has scored only one touchdown through the first 2 weeks. Atlanta enters at 0-2. Green Bay is 1-1. Giants QB Jackson Dart will undergo knee surgery that will sideline him for the rest of the regular season. The Giants would not rule out the possibility of Dart returning if they make the playoffs. Baseball news. Yankee slugger Aaron Judge out the last week with a calf strain, says he plans to be back for the start of the wild card playoffs on Tuesday. The Yanks will host a first-round wild card series. Meanwhile, the Padres beat the Dodgers last night and now lead the National League wild card race by a game over both the Cubs and Phillies. All three are on the brink of clinching a playoff berth. I'm Matt McCoy.
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0: Jameis Winston has talent, and he doesn't look close to Jackson Dart. That offense doesn't even function at nearly the same level without Jackson Dart. There is an it quality, and John Harbaugh's face melted watching him on the ground.
22: A new day in The Herd starts now.
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0: Oh, yeah.
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0: Okay, here we go. Hour 2, Thursday, Packers host Atlanta tonight. I'm sure that will be stirring. Two offenses that are circling the drain. Speaking of circling the drain, you know, if you don't take care of business, business takes care of you. And the Chargers open the season hosting rebuilding Arizona and hosting rebuilding Las Vegas, and they lost both. And they're actually 0 for their last four, averaging 12 points a game, and that's with two different offensive coordinators. So people are pointing at Justin Herbert. He got a little testy yesterday when questioned about his lack of leadership so far.
27: Our team is so close, and so I don't think there's a lack of vocal leadership at all. So I think I'm going to stop you right there and say that it's very present. We've got great leadership on this team, and I trust those guys in that locker room. And so I don't think anyone is panicked or worried, because that's not going to do us any good.
0: I will say their next seven games are the hardest seven games in the NFL. Five of seven are on the road. All are legit Super Bowl contenders. Buffalo, Seattle, Denver, Chiefs, Rams, Houston, Baltimore. Again, if you don't take care of business against Arizona and Vegas, business will take care of you. I'm interested to watch them this weekend. I think they're a live dog. Mike McDaniel at Miami knows Buffalo well. It's a desperation game. Let's bring in Greg Cosell, 47 years at NFL Films, and let's start with that as we bring in Greg. Okay, they're averaging 14 a game. Last year, they didn't have their tackles. Both return. When I watch them, everything's off. There's more fumbles. The ball's on the turf. They're snapping balls. The guy's in motion. What does the film say specifically, Greg, about Justin Herbert's play?
28: Justin Herbert has not played poorly. I'm sure if you saw the game, the thing when you watch quarterbacks is you really have to watch every play. There were three really bad drops in the first half on big time throws by Herbert that would have been plus 20, plus 25 yard completions. But now you have to think a little philosophically, Colin, because what you have here is Mike McDaniel coming in, bringing in a brand new offense. Okay, they're playing heavy 21 personnel. He brought Alec Ingold with him from Miami. He's playing a lot. Their run game, Omarion Hampton is a very good back, but he's an inside runner, and the interior three of their offensive line is a big problem. So they really don't have the run game that they want to have, and now they're trying to get Hampton on the perimeter a little bit because their two tackles are better. But Alt actually had a bad game. He had three false start penalties in this game. They put themselves behind the eight ball too many times. This game was not on Justin Herbert. It's easy to say that because he's now become a little bit bit of a whipping boy, but I'm sure you know that if you talk to offensive coaches in the league, there isn't one that wouldn't say he's a top five or six quarterback in the league. So this, again, every game and every week is different, as you know. This particular game was not on Justin Herbert.
0: I want to talk Kansas City because not all, I mean, I thought Kenneth Walker was a good acquisition. It was a position of need. Mahomes had had a lot of gifts in his Kansas City career. He'd never had a dominating run downhill, dominating number one running back. He'd had good tight ends, a great defensive coordinator, great tackles, Andy Reid. He hadn't had that. It's been remarkable to me how it's infused in energy and opened up space for Travis Kelce, who looks 27 years old again. Are you a little surprised by the macro impact of Walker on Travis's game, on the passing game, on all parts of their offense?
28: Well, I think I'm more surprised by almost a philosophical change. Kenneth Walker has the second most first down rushes of any back in the league through 2 weeks. Who would have said that about an Andy Reid offense? So it's a little bit of a philosophical change. Plus, he leads the league in carries through 2 weeks. So clearly, the foundation of their offense has shifted slightly to the fact that they do want to run the ball as an establishing element to their offense. And I will say this. I thought last week Mahomes played exceptionally well. We all know he has great spatial awareness, Colin, and can make special plays outside of structure. But I thought last week he really played within the timing and structure of the pass game, maybe better than he has in a while, and made some really, really good throws. I can think of one to Rice for 30 yards on a really well-designed, well-crafted three-man route concept. He just looked very comfortable throwing the ball from the pocket, seeing the defense clearly, and turning it loose within timing and structure.
0: Greg Cosell joining us. I think we would both admit that Denver's roster is really good. They had to give up some things on the defensive side, but there's a lot of really high-end players at corner, wide receiver, tight end, left tackle. And we like Sean Payton. So my problem with Denver's week one performance was it wasn't intentional. They didn't run. They didn't get it to waddle. And I said it felt like they were just calling plays. I should be able to have some sense of what you're trying to do, like Kansas City. You could tell by the early carries to Kenneth Walker this year, they're trying to build something, become a physical run on first down team.
28: Yep.
0: This week, Jaylen Waddle, front and center, a very intentional game plan. You could see what they were doing. Where are you on how they're using Waddle, and does he take them to a place they weren't in previous years?
28: Well, you've just nailed it. It's the deployment of Waddle. Waddle needs to have free access off the line of scrimmage to be effective. He's a speed velocity player. So this past week, they put him in motion quite a bit, and his big plays came off of that because it's very hard to disrupt his release and his routes when he's a motion player. He gets that free access into his routes. He generates velocity and speed. That's the way he's best deployed. They did that last week. Now, they're going to need more from their run game, and that's something we'll see how it plays out. Because keep one thing in mind, maybe a lot of people aren't aware of this, but last year Bo Nix had the most dropbacks of any quarterback in the league.
0: Yeah.
28: Now, a lot of their pass game was somewhat conservative. It was almost like an extension of a run game, but still, I don't know what's in Sean Payton's head, but my guess is he might not want to have Bo Nix drop back quite as much this year. But you also get stuck if you're not running the ball. You feel like we have to move the ball, so you put it in the hands of Bo Nix.
0: You know, the team that nobody is discussing, and because in their division, you know, Cincinnati in their division, Baltimore's the gold standard. Ah. Steelers have Mike McCarthy, Aaron Rodgers reunion, and the Browns are always a bit of a tire fire. So nobody's really talking about Cincinnati, but they didn't play great against Houston, yet were dominating. They went and bought a defense up front. And it, Greg, it looks different. It looks more physical. It looks quicker.
28: Totally.
0: I can see where the money's been spent with Cincinnati. Are you surprised how quickly the defense has gelled and produced?
28: Yeah, I mean, I don't know if I'm surprised. I mean, obviously you didn't expect it, but they are generating pass rush pressure at more than 40% of quarterback dropbacks. That is a very high number, and I believe ranks in the top 7 or 8 in the league. And you know how they're doing it? They're doing it essentially with this template, 4-man D-line pressure and 7 in coverage. So they're not compromising their coverage with numbers, and they're still able to get to the quarterback. And with Lawrence and Jonathan Allen inside, they've been very good with these, what we call TT stunts, tackle-tackle stunts. Whether it's Lawrence the looper or Allen the looper, they've been very disruptive inside, and a lot of their initial front looks, even if they only end up rushing 4, but their initial front looks create one-on-one matchups for their edge players. And I'm telling you, this Cassius Howell, the rookie from Texas A&M, he is shot out of a cannon as an edge pass rusher.
0: So, a couple years ago, we saw the Rams kind of shift to a lot of 13 personnel. And I've always said, yes, I do believe if you have a star quarterback, ideally, he has an offensive coach. They talk the same lexicon, the same language. That doesn't mean that Mike McDonald and Sam Darnold can't win or Brady Belichick. But I said, ideally, Mahomes is better with an Andy Reid. So I'm watching this Bills offense now with Joe Brady, and it looks, it's just, there's more. It looks like the, you know, it's the classic, the boss that totally gets you. And that's nothing against Sean McDermott, but what Buffalo is doing something, my eyes are telling me, and it's just a smoother, more fluid, more complementary offense to Josh Allen.
28: Well, you just nailed two teams that play the highest percentage of 13 personnel in the NFL, the Rams and the Bills. The Rams are 56%. The Bills are 34% of their offensive snaps have been in 13 personnel. But the key to playing 13 personnel, we know about the run game. You've got bigger bodies. You know, you can run the ball theoretically. But the key and the reason you can do it at that higher percentage is because you can run your 11 personnel pass game concepts out of 13 personnel. That's the key. If you can't do that, you limit your own offense. So the Bills have Kincaid. Kincaid has lined up detached from the formation on more than 25% of his routes. So he is essentially a wide receiver. So they can run their 11 personnel pass game concepts out of 13 personnel, and they're getting base defense, which limits what the defense can do.
0: Okay, I told my guys at the end of last year, I said, I'm picking the Saints to win their division. I think they found their quarterback in Tyler Shuck, and I did. I think they're, I think, you know, I'm going to give you the dance floor here. When I watch him, he's accurate. He's confident.
28: Yeah.
0: He's got size. You know, I could be buying into it because they don't pay him anything right now, so they have really good personnel around him. What are you seeing?
28: Sure.
0: I'm going to rely on you with Tyler Shuck because I see a starting quarterback.
28: Oh, he was, after Cam Ward, he was my number two quarterback in that draft class. You know what there's no metric for, Colin, when it comes to quarterbacks? With all the metrics that we have now, there is no metric for balls that should be thrown that aren't. And Tyler Shuck is an aggressive thrower, willing to make throws into tight windows. He sees throws as viable that many quarterbacks don't. You need to be able to do that in the NFL. He has made so many just through 2 weeks. And by the way, he leads the NFL in passing yards through 2 weeks. He has been making difficult NFL throws. And sometimes those kinds of throws, you can't teach quarterbacks that. They either see it the right way or they don't see it. And he sees it. So he is willing to turn it loose. I remember years ago talking to Mike Martz saying every once in a while he'd say, you know what, there are some interceptions that you live with because you know your quarterback's going to have to turn it loose in critical situations and attempt tough throws. And hey, sometimes the defense wins. But you know what? You have to be able and be willing to make those throws.
0: Yeah, I've been really impressed with them the last couple of weeks in the second half of games against Detroit and Baltimore. Okay, so, you know, for years, J-Mac loves these late-round quarterbacks, the underdog. Whatever. I like my quarterbacks to be big, strong, and move well. But I would say with Brock Purdy, when it comes to Lamar Jackson, he's won MVPs with multiple coordinators. I don't think of Lamar Jackson and a specific coach. When I do think of Brock Purdy, I can't mention him without mentioning Kyle Shanahan, who last year with Mac Jones was like dead quarterback walking. Nobody, all of a sudden, Mac Jones had completed 72% of his throws and had a 90 passer rating. So with Purdy, I just naturally go, well, he made Matt Schaub a Pro Bowler, like, and nothing against Matt, but it's like, I do think Purdy is an extension of Kyle Shanahan. Or am I wrong? Is the coach less relevant than I think? And it's pretty really an overlooked seventh round pick that should have been drafted much, much higher.
28: But Colin, isn't it okay if the coach does a great job? We just talked about Joe Brady and his impact on Josh Allen. It's okay. That's not a bad thing. That doesn't mean the quarterback is not good. You know, if you talk to coaches, and you've been around the game a long time, there's not one coach, offensive coach, who's would say that among his priorities with a quarterback is to be able to throw it hard and run around. Most quarterbacks, that what they want, if you reduce it to its simplest terms, is to throw it to the right receiver at the right time with the right kind of throw. Brock Purdy can do that as well as any quarterback in the league. And his ability to just innately feel defensive movement, because the picture changes now more than ever in the NFL, pre-snap to post-snap, and Purdy just has an innate feel for seeing that in the

0: as good as Dak Prescott is healthy. You know, when you give him good defenses, he wins 12, 13 games. But, you know, I watch Dak and I'm like, mature, grown up, moves well enough. I trust him. You know, he's always good at the podium. He never lets Jerry's nonsense, you know, engulf the organization. He comes in, says the right stuff. I think his maturity is undervalued. Yep. How's he looked through a couple of weeks?
1: You know, it's interesting that we're talking about him following Purdy, because he's another guy that really knows how to play the position from the pocket with the detail that's required. And he doesn't move like he used to, but he's not a statue. And again, he's one of those guys that every once in a while throws a pick that's a head scratcher. But for the most part, he has a really good feel for the pocket. He's an outstanding executor of an offense. And I think Brian Schottenheimer, by the way, does a really good job with their pass game. And he's a high level ball distributor, and he makes some throws where you'd kind of go, wow, I didn't realize he's going to make that throw. He had one last week, Colin. This is the play that I chose, and okay, we can go to it now, because let me tell you something. This throw that he made last week, you rarely ever see that kind of throw in the NFL. And this is it that we're looking at right now, and then we'll break it down. He's on the far hash, okay? And he throws a deep hole shot. It may not look like a lot when you see it from here, but we're going to break this down, and we're going to see that Prescott is in the gun, okay? And they're in a 3-by-1 set, which they line up in a lot, because George Pickens is your classic boundary X receiver, and he's to the top of the screen, the single receiver. And they have C.D. Lamb as the number one receiver with a plus split outside the numbers to the wide side of the field, and he is wide. And there's three verticals that are being called here. Now, we're going to stay to the trip side where the defense is playing cover two, okay? That means that the safety is going to retreat and the corner is a flat defender. So now let's go in motion here. And now when you get to the next freeze, you're going to see the body position of the safety looking inside with his body and with his eyes. He's reacting to the vertical seam inside by Flournay. Now keep in mind, the corner is a flat defender, not a carry defender. So he's not running with Lamb. So Lamb is running into that deep hole shot there. There's a big void there in cover two. This, Colin, is a ridiculously high level of difficulty throw. Rarely do you throw to a plus split number one in trips from the far hash. This ball travels close to 60 yards in the air on a rope. This is one of the most difficult throws you'll see in the NFL. And like I said, because it's complete and he puts it right on him, it looks like, oh, okay, nice throw, nothing special. Believe me, this throw is really, really special. And there's a lot of quarterbacks. I spoke about Tyler Shuck willing to make tough throws. There's not a lot of quarterbacks that would have even considered attempting that throw.
0: You know, when I watch that throw, you know what play I think of? Eli Manning to Mario Manningham in the Super Bowl.
1: Ah, in the Super Bowl.
0: Yep.
1: Yeah.
0: Other side
1: that
0: of the field.
1: That was a big-time throw, too.
0: Yep. Good seeing you, Greg, as always.
1: I remember it well. Yep. I was in the stadium. I remember it well.
0: Yep. Greg Cosell, 47 years NFL Films. It's funny to think about Eli. In some Super Bowls, you remember the score, the outcome. You know, the Atlanta Super Bowl for Brady, you remember the Edelman catch. Both Eli Patriot Super Bowls. All I remember, David Tyree, Mario Manningham. Like two, if you'd have said one of them was a little bit luck, the other one, that may have been the best throw in Eli's career. At the biggest moment, the Manningham throw. David Tyree gets more discussion because it was so unique. That Manningham throw is in literally the size of a football. That's the only place in the world you could have put it. It was in the size of a football. It was in the Super Bowl, fourth quarter, up the left sideline against the best defensive coach in the game. There was a tiny crease, and Eli just handed it 35 yards up the field to Mario Manningham. All right, a lot of stuff today. Well, Brock Purdy got a lot of love in that segment. Maybe we'll edit that out for the podcast. Last thing I want to do is...
2: Cosell a little bit more, the more we have him on the show. Initially, I was like, Cosell, who's this guy? What's he breaking down film? What's it going? Oh, Brock Purdy stuff. Very illuminating. I can see the wheels turning in your head. Now, this is where the true test is for you, Colin.
0: Yeah.
2: Are you willing to say, it's official, I'm throwing out everything I said, I'm all in on Brock Purdy regardless? Well, because I know you're not there yet. You'll give him some props, and then the second there's a bad game, well, see, I told you. He's too small.
0: I always look raining at the weather forecast. If it's cloudy with a chance of drizzles, I'm out.
2: Yeah. Cosell really put that well, though. Brock Purdy. I

0: need to see a top 10 quarterback list from you.
1: Suddenly, Jackson Dart wants Greg on three times a week now. Yeah.
0: Jackson Dart, by the way, paying rent in the blue tent. You love the guy. You talk about how handsome he is. And Brock Purdy's over here just slinging the football all over the field, and you won't give him the props.
1: A little bit. 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
6: It is going to be a gloomy afternoon as the clouds continue to linger with showers moving through the area. Our highs will be near 62 degrees and south winds will be around 15 to 25 miles per hour before calming down for tonight. Lows are going to be above average for this time of year near 58. From the Killaland Live Doppler HD Storm Center, I'm meteorologist Jalen Borsen.
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1: 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Yeah. Tell me what I'm missing here. The NFL has fined the Niners fullback Kyle Juszczyk $15,000 for during the Miami game having a celebration which mimicked chugging a beer. Drinking beer is legal. There are beer advertisements all over the stadium and on the TV broadcast covering the game. Why would that be a fine? I don't get that at all. Like years ago, the NFL, I think it was Tony Romo came to the NFL and he wanted to join a fantasy football contest in Vegas. At the time, I don't believe gambling in America was legal, nor was the NFL taking any gambling money. So people then later said, why? Everybody knows everybody bets the NFL. But at least then, I don't believe at the time the Supreme Court had said it's legal. I don't know this. Beer sponsors have to be a top three sponsor of the league. I'm trying to think, you know, trucks, you see a lot of truck commercials during games, you see fast food during games and beer commercials. I would appeal that thing forever. Multi appeals coming forward, rooting for Kyle Juszczyk. Half the people at the stadium are watching the game or having a cold one. Come on. J-Mac with the news.
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5: This is the Herd Line News.
0: Baffling decision, Colin. Also baffling, the Lions defense. It has been awful so far during their 1-1 start. Could not stop a nosebleed in the second half against the Saints. Obviously, the Bills went right through them. Jared Goff, though, he is not concerned at all. He actually embraces the criticism.
20: I'm excited to get back home and play in front of our fans for sure. But you love when the vultures start coming out. Guys' character really emerges, and I know our guys in this locker room, and you get to see those guys stand tall and be who they are and stand in the fire and take the shots and still fight right through it. And yeah, it's fun. And again, I say that we're 1-1 and we lost the game by 10 points, unfortunately, but we're in a great place. We feel great and excited to get back in front of our fans.
1: I think the Jets should be proud of their accomplishment against Green Bay forcing overtime. I think this could be a rough spot for the Jets. Your thoughts?
0: So I largely agree. I don't know why this came off 7 down to 6.5. That means people think the Jets have value. And the Jets aren't bad. And the Lions have no defense. But they are going home for the opener. And, I mean, the Jets match up very poorly with Amon-Ra St. Brown. Jahmyr Gibbs is just unstoppable. I don't know. I mean, I would love the Jets to be competitive. I don't want to win here. I'm sorry, guys. I know Jets fans hate when I do that. But are you seeing how bad the Dolphins are? That's where we need to be to get the quarterback to take us to the next level. Sorry.
1: Yeah, Jets have 3 first-round picks next year.
0: Oh, yeah.
1: So let's say the Jets win. Let's throw it out there. They win 5 games. They have talent. There's no doubt. They win 5 games, and they have the 3rd pick.
0: Ooh.
1: Miami likes Malik Willis, and you go and say, we'll give you all 3 of our first round picks if we can go from 3 to 1.
0: No.
1: Miami needs more rebuild, and you get Darian Mensah.
0: Nah.
1: Who? Oh, and by for the
0: I'm
1: record,
0: I'm not trading 3 ones for Mensah when there's 5 other guys in the first round who have 3 months here to emerge. No way. Do you know what we can do with those other 3? Jeremiah Smith could be the pick at 3, and then you get your quarterback at 7 with the Colts pick. Because the Colts, they're headed toward disaster.
1: No, they're not. Colts are going to win this weekend.
0: Against the Texans?
1: Yeah.
0: Well, actually, Nico Collins didn't practice today, but that's another story. All right, let's move on to that Ravens-Cowboys game. And America's team going down to Brazil. We're exporting bad football teams that haven't made the conference championship in 30 years. Lamar Jackson, he was asked about playing America's team and the Cowboys nickname. He had a good response.
11: This America, that's Brazil. So we'll see. We'll see. You know, I'm excited. But at the end of the day, it's a business trip for us. You know, it's not to go have fun, to sightsee or anything like that. Probably after the season, that's a long way from now. But right now, it's a business trip.
1: Yeah, are the Cowboys... I mean, they're America's team. I've never even seen a survey. If you polled Europe, because they played in Europe for years, who is the most popular NFL team abroad? I don't probably know the answer. Why would it be Dallas? They haven't been good since the games were played overseas. They haven't been good in 20 years. So why would Dallas be that popular overseas? I wonder. I know Jacksonville went forever, you know. Let's see.
0: Jacksonville Flowers, was there for 2 weeks last year.
1: Ronnie
0: they?
1: Stanley have not practiced.
0: Yeah. Today's practice is the big one for them. By the way, the Ravens secondary is not amazing. So Pickens and Lamb could go off. I like the over here in terms of points, but there's some chatter about the field. Soccer players have been complaining about it lately. So I don't know. I haven't seen pictures of the field. They're like keeping it under wraps. Very strange situation in Rio. Finally, we got to lob one up for Colin. Ben Johnson, Chicago Bears head coach. He's going to have to, you know, earn his keep this week with Case Keenum as the starter. Speaking of Case Keenum, Colin, he talked to reporters yesterday about Ben Johnson. This is a little much even for you.
16: If I get a chance to, like, to have that guy in my ear, like, golly, man. I mean, he's going to go down as probably the best play caller, play designer, coach, all of the above when it's all said and done. I mean, some of the stuff that man does is unbelievable. And the way he sees the game, the way he's able to prepare guys, the way he's able to lead. I'm the biggest Ben Johnson fan. I'm here right now because of him.
1: Yeah, I don't think that, I mean, Harbaugh chose the Chargers because of the quarterback, and Ben chose the Bears. He had other offers because of the quarterback. I do think players choose teams because of the coach. I don't think there's any... I mean, A.J. Brown went to Philadelphia. It's like, I've played with Vrabel. I'd like to go to New England. I think this happens all the time. I think it happens in every business. You just trust people. You think they're smart. You want to be aligned with them. You want to be in their room. I think Ben's that kind of guy. I think a lot of players want to play for McVay. Shanahan tends to be incredibly loyal to older veteran players. I got news for you. Mike Evans couldn't get on that plane fast enough to San Francisco. So I don't think it's just, hey, Ben Johnson. I think Ben's offense, wouldn't you like to have a boss who played into your strengths? It's nothing against Sean McDermott, but Josh Allen sitting there is like, this is my buddy. This is my guy. So I think Ben's going to have that. You know, Eric Mangini always calls it force multipliers. That if you have certain coaches, you know, you want to play with certain players and certain guys. I think that's undervalued. I think Mike McDonald's getting that reputation. Players really, really like him. He's young enough. McVay and Mike McDonald look like they could play. Like, they're young, they're enthusiastic, they're generationally relatable with music and tech and lifestyle. And I think Ben's one of those guys that is going to be, over the next 20 years, is he going to become our Andy Reid? I think there's a shot. Why? I mean, what's so ridiculous?
0: Why are you in such a rush to crown these guys? You know, like, Bill Walsh was an architect in the 80s. Guy wins a bunch of Super Bowls. Then we crown him. I mean, Ben Johnson, how many playoff wins? I lost track, Colin. How many? How many postseason wins? He's got one. He's a great coach. He's awesome. But can we slow down, Case Keenum, on calling him the best coach and play caller ever? Like, maybe win a Super Bowl. That's all I'm asking. It's like, well, with Justin Herbert. I think he's really good. I'm not going to go overboard and say he's one of the best of all time. I can't win a playoff game. Like, that kind of matters on some level, no?
1: Well, I think I've always said the final result can't be the be-all, end-all. Because Dan Marino, for a decade, was the best quarterback on most Sundays. What do you want me to say?
0: He's not considered an all-time great.
1: Yes, he is. Marino's absolutely considered a top five quarterback ever. Everybody considers Dan Marino top five. Brady. Well,
0: okay, I'm sorry. Sorry. Ben Johnson's being called the best play caller coach ever. Can't be the best unless you win a lot. Sports are wins and losses. Yes, the process matters a lot, and you got to be consistently successful, and football's wonky and wacky stuff happens. You got to win a lot, Colin. Can he win
1: to win championships?
0: Yeah. Don't you agree?
1: To be the best ever, maybe, but not to be considered elite.
0: I would agree with you. Yes, obviously, Dan Marino is elite. No
1: Charles
0: question.
1: Barkley was unbelievable.
0: Charles Barkley
1: player.
0: Was elite. Yes, but this Keenum is calling the best, like number
1: it's
0: one.
1: It's one guy. But what you're asserting is that why do I crown him? I think the most fun part of our job, certainly my job, is the baseball scout component of what we do. That's why I have the volume. I like finding people before the market knows them. I like finding young people who are talented before everybody's, you know, acknowledge how good they are. I mean, what's cool is, that's why I love the draft so much, is that Sean Payton's like, Bo Nix is good. Nobody else thought he was a top 11 pick. So I didn't like J.J. McCarthy. A lot of people did. That's why the draft is so great, because you get to be a GM. You get to project how somebody's going to turn out. I think it's relatively safe to say Ben Johnson will be a top five coach the next 20 years. I think that's a pretty safe bet.
0: Hold on, leadership.
1: I see smarts.
0: Five coach next. I think that's a fair guess.
1: Okay, let's do it right now just for the audience. If I said, because I don't know if McVay is going to coach for 20 years. Like, I don't know.
0: In there no matter what. He won a Super Bowl. He's been to a Super Bowl. He's a genius when it comes to football offense. Shanahan's in there, even if he doesn't win a Super Bowl. He's in the top five.
1: Shanahan's great.
0: Right. He's not going to be the best.
1: I think Vrabel's very good. I think Sean Payton's very good. Sean's just older. I think Mike McDonald's very good.
0: Very good.
1: Yeah. And I think Ben Johnson's elite. You're struggling with it. I think
0: he's elite. He's good. Hey, how about this? The best stat I've seen, Ben Johnson has never coached an NFL game without a number one pick at quarterback. All he's had is Jared Goff and Caleb Williams. So let's see what he's got with Keenum.
1: Well, okay. Phil Jackson's never won a title without MJ and Kobe. So what?
0: MJ, that's a very valid point.
1: It's not valid at all. MJ and Kobe combined played 16 years, no titles. With Phil, they had 11.
0: Yeah, this is why I have LeBron as the GOAT. I mean, I totally agree. Michael Jordan did nothing without Phil Jackson. I want to see, Colin, you know this. When you can make something out of nothing, that's what's really freaking impressive. Well, Kyle Shanahan takes third string guys and wins 9 games. I'm like, damn, this guy's freaking good. Let me see what Ben Johnson can do with Case Keenum. It's just one game, but he's had a full week.
1: On Michael Jordan did nothing without Phil. He won a title at Carolina. He was the dominant NBA scorer pre-Phil. He was pretty good pre-Phil. Stern.
0: Dominique Wilkins scored a lot of points, my friend. Tracy McGrady could
1: Nobody
0: really fill it.
1: MJ is Tracy McGrady. J-Mac with the news.
18: Well, that's the news.
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18: The Herd Line News.
1: Like, I never, I think sometimes fans hold athletes to status levels that they would be offended if somebody held them to that level. I'll give you an example. I used to live in Los Angeles. If you are a top 100 realtor in Los Angeles, top 100, you're great at your job. 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I don't need you to hold a Lombardi trophy. I think there's a small percentage of people that are elite in all professions, but being number one is very circumstantial. I mean, you don't think so? You don't think Mahomes, if Josh Allen inherited Andy Reid and the Hunt family and Steve Spagnuolo and Brett Veach and Mahomes went to Buffalo, and I love Mahomes, I think Mahomes would have fewer trophies, Josh would have several. I think if Joe Burrow is a great example, because I think Buffalo is well run and Kansas City is brilliantly run. If Joe Burrow was drafted by Kansas City, he would have multiple Super Bowls. If Mahomes was drafted by Cincinnati, he may have one. Maybe. I'm not sure he would have beaten that Rams team either, because I've seen Mahomes get blasted in two Super Bowls. Like, you need help. Burrow is the greatest example in sports right now. I think Burrow's unbelievable, but he has had things to overcome. A small scouting department, bad O-lines, a generally cheap owner. It's not a big game day revenue organization. It's not like free agents love playing there. That's why the minute you get him good defensive players, you watch the Bengals, you're like, my God, they go down to Houston, play poorly, and blow out the Texans. So I think Burrow's the greatest example of, you can be unbelievable, you do need help. Right? You need nothing against Matthew Dellavedova, but LeBron and him aren't beating the Warriors. 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
26: A new comparison of farmer sentiment in the United States and Argentina finds producers facing many of the same challenges, including high input costs. But the outlook for the future looks very different depending on where farmers are farming. Joanna Calusi, an assistant professor in the Department of Agricultural Economics at Purdue University, breaks down what they learn from surveying producers in both countries.
2: In the U.S., 57% of farmers expect bad times for crop producers over the next 5 years, while only 28% expected good times. In Argentina, it was almost the opposite. 53% expected good times and only 4% expect bad times. In the U.S., that more pessimist outlook likely reflects narrow profit margins with low commodity prices and high production costs. In Argentina, recent policy changes, including lower export taxes and greater market openness, may be helping improve expectations for the years ahead.
26: Crop farmers provided the largest differences in the survey. Livestock producers were much more aligned.
2: For livestock, though, farmers in both countries were much more optimistic. About 68% in the U.S. and 80% in Argentina expect good times over the next 5 years, supported by strong cattle prices and limited cattle supplies.
26: The barometer comparison also looked at farmland values. In the U.S., more than half of respondents expected farmland prices to stay about the same over the next year. In Argentina, half the respondents expect farmland values to increase.
2: That difference reflects the broader economy environment. In the U.S., farmland values are already high, while interest rates and production costs may limit further increases. In Argentina, lower export taxes and expectations of higher farm income support a more positive outlook for land values. We also saw differences in what farmers think is pushing farmland values. U.S. producers pointed more to financial factors like alternative investments and interest rates, while Argentine farms focused more on farm income and agriculture policy.
26: With your Ag News, I'm Farm and Ranch Director Sarah Heinrich for the Growing Harvest Ag Network.
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1: 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So he leaves Oklahoma, and Oklahoma now has Brett Venables as a coach. And what's Oklahoma's problem? Their offense stinks and he can't solve it. Brett Venables in Oklahoma would die to have Lincoln Riley in the program. Maybe not Lincoln, but his brain. Meanwhile, the defensive coach, Bob Stoops or Brett Venables, Lincoln would die to have that defense at USC, which I think is interesting. Like, Oklahoma lost a great offensive mind. Their offense is a mess, right? Like, and USC got a great offensive mind, but they don't bring the Oklahoma toughness with them. So, you know, I've always said that I think it's a, I'm not sure really, I don't know what Oregon is. I know what USC is. They're very good at home. Their passing game is elite. They're missing a couple of receivers, so they're going to have to run the football more than they're probably used to. But that's okay. They play very well at home. Oregon's the question. They're very, very formidable in these massive games. But then they play Oklahoma State. Apparently they're tipping plays and they look god awful. Oklahoma State's terrible. Used to be good with Mike Gundy. It's not good anymore. So I don't know exactly what I'm getting because I don't know what Oregon is. I know what USC is at home. They'll move the ball. They'll run it. They've got great young talent. They'll pass. They won't be as dominant without Trent Mosley, their All-American level freshman receiver, who's best freshman receiver I've ever seen at USC that I remember. But here's a great example. I hear this. Lincoln Riley has got to win this game. What if it's 34-33 and they lose in the last second? Like, are we arguing that Lincoln Riley is a dummy? Are we arguing that he doesn't know offense? No, we're largely arguing that they can't build an entire culture. That, to me, is a fair argument. But the Oregon game's fascinating because I think there's going to be a ton of points. I don't think either defense is great. They both have good defensive personnel, but right now they're not playing particularly well. My take is I'll take Oregon because in this kind of game, they've shown an ability to win these type of games. But even 70% of the Oregon that played at Stillwater shows up, then USC could blow them out because the Trojans under Lincoln Riley, have done two or three things really well. They've played really well at home, even in the early years in the rebuild. They are great offensively. The recruiting in the last 18 months, exceptional. So largely, if you went to the average good college football program and said, offense is spectacular, quarterbacks are all first round level eventually, they score a ton of points, they're very good at home, and recruiting's on an 18-month heater. Virtually everybody would take that, except maybe an Ohio State fan that would say, well, how's the defense? Like, they're doing 90% of what you need to do. Recruiting, developing, quarterbacks, offense, good at home. A lot of teams don't win on the road in college football. I mean, it's go watch Texas against Tennessee. Texas got much better players, more five-star guys. Tennessee may win that game. So I'm fascinated about the game because I usually don't know what I get with USC, and I know what I get with Oregon. This week, it's the opposite. USC is going to score points and play well. They, under Lincoln Riley, they do. They will play well, big night crowd, at home, they'll score points. I don't know what Oregon is. For the first time in 15 years, I don't know what they are. I don't even know what to make of that game at Stillwater. People say, well, there are tipping plays. Okay, that explains the offense. What happened to the defense? Now they hired two new coordinators. Maybe one of them is a miss. But generally, when these two teams play, I know what I'm getting from Oregon. USC, holding my breath. It's the opposite. So I think it's going to be 34-30. Last team with the ball wins. And again, I'll defend Lincoln Riley. In what he is doing at this point, 90% of college fans would take. Great at home, great in recruiting, great offense. They have struggled on the road beating great teams. Welcome to college football, unless you're maybe Ohio State or Georgia in their prime. Yeah, I mean, Oregon's defense so far, it's wild. Against Boise State and Oklahoma State, 415 yards per game. Now, Boise State's, for its size, a good program, but Oregon's, they pay for players. Like, it's like the NFL guys on that defense, like four and five star guys all over the defense. So I have no idea what Oregon is. USC is going to score some points. Oregon will score some points. The question is, who's going to stop? Make big stops in the fourth quarter. Final hour, Mac Brown stops by. It's the Herd. 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
2: Week 3 in the NFL kicks off tonight with the Packers hosting the Falcons. Atlanta to start Michael Penix at quarterback, his first game since suffering an ACL injury last season.
3: I'm very excited. You know, obviously excited to be able to be out there, you know, going to war with my brother. So it's very exciting.
2: Penix hoping to spark the Falcons' offense that has scored only one touchdown through the first 2 weeks. Atlanta enters at 0-2. Green Bay is 1-1. Giants QB Jackson Dart will undergo knee surgery that will sideline him for the rest of the regular season. The Giants would not rule out the possibility of Dart returning if they make the playoffs. Baseball news. Yankee slugger Aaron Judge out the last week with a calf strain, says he plans to be back for the start of the wild card playoffs on Tuesday. The Yanks will host a first-round wild card series. Meanwhile, the Padres beat the Dodgers last night and now lead the National League wild card race by a game over both the Cubs and Phillies. All three are on the brink of clinching a playoff berth. I'm Matt McCoy.
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4: 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Jameis Winston has talent, and he doesn't look close to Jackson Dart. That offense doesn't even function at nearly the same level without Jackson Dart. There is an it quality, and John Harbaugh's face melted watching him on the ground.
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4: Okay, here we go. Here we go, hour three. One of my faves, Mack Brown, 36 years coaching college football. Thoughts on Drake May, Texas, Tennessee, college football expansion. I'm telling you, I'm here for the college football expansion. The math would change. The manner of college football would not. It'd still be, to me, the more great college football games you can give the casuals, the better. More tribalism, more passion. It's like the World Cup expansion. We expanded it. Ratings went up 92%. NFL expands the playoffs. If you give somebody more of what they love, I mean, if you gave me the opportunity to have a chocolate chip cookie every day of the year, I wouldn't like them less. Right? Like, give people, you know, more time off. You know, when I only had 2 weeks off a year, I really love vacation. It's doubled to 4. I don't like going to Anguilla anymore. That's not the way it works. College football is great. Let's have more big games at the end of the year. No downside to that. Jackson Dart, bummer, sadly going to miss the rest of the regular season for the New York Giants because of that injury Monday night. Earlier today, I read an article from The Athletic about Dart's injury might hurt the Giants beyond this season. And it got me to thinking about the word if. If is a very dangerous word in sports. If Harden, KD, and Kyrie can ever get healthy and play together, Brooklyn will be fire. If the Cowboys would ever pay for a top coach on the market and hire a real GM, Super Bowl trophies. If is a word talking yourself into something. Business, sports, life. That you know is not going to happen. You know those parents. You know, if our son could just get his act together and meet a nice girl, he's 49. Ship has sailed. Okay? Be careful on the if stuff. If the young offensive stars for the New York Giants can ever stay healthy, it's fool's gold. And I like them all. Jackson Dart, let's start with him. 44% of the time as a New York Giant, injured or in the blue tent. And frankly, he's not the biggest guy with the best arm. He's not the most athletic. So playing on the edge is his advantage. You can't take that from him, or he's just not that special. The edge makes him special. Cam Scataboo, even his commercials look dangerous. Scataboo's style, which is collisions first, is not sustainable over a long career. And I love him. Okay, I mean, even finesse running backs do not last long in the National Football League. He is the most violent runner in the league. Malik Nabers, super talented. Malik Nabers has been available in 58% of his starts. He's already missed 15 games, and it's not like a nagging calf injury. He's been banged up multiple times, multiple injuries. I think Andrew Thomas is exceptional, the left tackle. It's week three. He's banged up again and may not play. In the last 4 years, he's given you about 13 starts out of potentially 18, 17. So Scataboo, Dart, Neighbors, Thomas, it's not a bankable core even for the next 3 years. And the truth is, Scataboo is not the fastest running back. He'll make nobody miss. His secret sauce is a collision. Like Adrian Peterson could run over you or past you or make you miss. Scataboo's not a burner. He's not twitchy and clever. He is a bulldozer. That is what makes him special. Same with Jackson Dart. Dart doesn't have a huge arm. I mean, he doesn't have a great deal of self-awareness in the pocket. What makes him special is a willingness to take hits, run, toe the line, be very, very close, just on that line. That's what makes him special. And I think Neighbors is like, you know, like so many great LSU athletes. You're like, that dude is different. OBJ couldn't stay healthy. So you can't bank on these guys. You know, it's the, hey, if my stocks double, I'm going to buy my dream home. I try something else. Maybe NFTs, give them another run, Bitcoin. But they're not going to double. So anytime I hear the if stuff, that's not stuff I'm going to depend on. Like, I'm not banking on that stuff. My take on this is by next year, you have to, the Giants have a first, a second, a third, a fifth, a sixth, all that. I don't think they have a fourth. I would go out and get another offensive tackle. I said during this draft, and I got pushback by one of the New York Giant offensive linemen. I said, I would, with the second pick, I draft an offensive lineman. Thomas is great, gets banged up. I would go get another offensive lineman. And I thought the offensive line was pretty good. Next year, I draft another running back. I draft another offensive lineman. I would draft another receiver. That's why I think Malachi Fields out of Notre Dame, the third rounder, has a chance to be the best third round player in the draft because he's going to get opportunities because Neighbors is going to get banged up. And I love Neighbors. So, and I also think, I mean, Jameis Winston, not a long term solution to me. Even when they had Brady, who never got hurt, Patriots every other year were drafting quarterbacks. I mean, Brady was still best in the game when they drafted Jimmy Garoppolo in the second round. Here's John Harbaugh on quarterback going forward.
6: You plan to bring in any other quarterbacks?
7: We will. We will plan on doing that, absolutely. I can't say who at this point, but we're working on that. You kind of got to go with what's available as well, and you never know. If a younger guy comes available that's interesting, you know, that it would fit. I think we're looking at all that. It depends on really what our options end up being.
4: Yeah, I would stay with Jameis for the time being. I would not give up any of the draft picks. I'd love Mac Jones. San Francisco's, you know, Brock Purdy's gotten dinged up. They're not letting go of him, and I wouldn't give up a second round pick. I guess my whole point is, if these guys stay healthy, that's fool's gold. It's time to already cross your fingers, but start drafting those positions for very sustainable backups that could eventually be starters. All right, Green Bay hosts Atlanta tonight. You all know the story. Green Bay's facing a lot of turbulence. This has been one of the steadiest franchises in the NFL for 30 years. They draft, they develop, they win. They are facing awful Atlanta tonight. And this, I will watch this game like I watch college football. The aesthetic will matter. I don't think people understand how bad Green Bay has been this year. Completion percentage, last. Rushing yards, last. Third down percentage, last. Penalties, most. Fumbles, last. Drops, most. O-line, PFF, worst in the league. They're atrocious. The Titans are laughing at the Packers. They're awful. Sunday against the Jets, great example. Fourth quarter, there's about a minute 15 left. All they need is one good completion to get in the field goal range. Three and out. I mean, and that's not a knock at the Jets. Like, you got Jordan Love. Three and out. So tonight, I'm going to watch it like I'm going to watch a college game. Like, you know, like I watch Arch Manning okay, you beat this bad team, but what did it look like? Does that work against better teams? Like, because I think, and I've said this before, Dave Wannstedt, you can lose games, can't lose a locker room. Right now, to be this bad on the offensive side of the ball, don't tell me it's just the O-line. It's the head coach. I think they've lost the room. It's year 8 for Matt LaFleur. In the last couple of years, the only reason the Packers made the playoffs, and I like LaFleur, was because they extended the number of teams that make the playoffs. They have felt like they have slightly regressed in the last 2 years. This is man overboard. And so I have no other conclusion other than the offensive coach can't control, not only sustain, but improve his side of the ball. You leave me, like tonight to me is either a crack in the dam or it's time to evacuate the community. Like that's, because Atlanta is so bad as the Packers are. Here's how bad Atlanta is. They have not had a trip to the red zone this year. They can't even get in it. So here is the always likable Matt LaFleur on the offensive struggles.
8: It's week 2, and I'm not going to make light of it. Certainly, we're getting everything corrected, and there's some things that we have to do schematically as well. But I'm not going to overreact to it either. So bottom line is you got to find ways to win football games in this league, and we're fortunate to be able to do that on Sunday, and we're looking to go do it again.
4: Two teams that we thought would be pretty good, the Chargers and the Packers, are lost at sea. I do not think it's overreacting to tell everybody to grab a life preserver. Like, tonight matters. It's not just a win. You've got to send some message that, okay, we're not just winning here. Winning convincingly, we can move the ball, we sustain drives, we can pick up first downs. Because this thing is, there are reasons you're allowed to lose. Caleb Williams is out, Bears using a third-string quarterback. I'm going to give you a pass on that. There are reasons, you know, you're on a short week and you have to go play a great team on the road. When the Lions went on the road after a short week and played in Buffalo, debuting a new stadium, not a real winnable game for the Lions. There are times I will defend a team. I said Buffalo was going to win that game. You could tell before the anthem was over. Bears facing the Eagles defense with a third-string quarterback. That's not a winnable game. I'm sorry. The line doesn't make sense. It's not a winnable game. This is not only winnable tonight, it should be a convincing win at home. It is a really, really good college football weekend in all the conferences. There are big games everywhere. Arch Manning at Knoxville, can't wait. Oregon invades Los Angeles. That's going to be a heavyweight bout. Two really good offenses. Defenses maybe a bit suspect. There's also a lot of different topics going on. Greg Burns, a really sharp AD, Alabama's AD, really sharp. He said yesterday, basically, we're going to a 2014 playoff. I have defended it primarily because I do not believe more playoff games equals people care about the regular season less. I think college football is more than just the game. I think it's the bands, it's the stadium, it's the tailgating. It's Saturdays feel different than Sundays. Even with the NIL payments and the transfer portal, I am for more of everything. World Cup expanded, ratings went up. NFL playoffs expanded, ratings went up. I think college football, I've said this before, it's an $8 billion annual business with no CEO. I think there should be a full-time schedule committee. I think it's absurd that schools control about 30% of the schedules. I love the sport, so I'm for expanding it. More big games late in the season. I don't need to watch the Weed Eater Bowl. So all sorts of big games this weekend. One of my favorite people, he's the only college football coach ever, head coach with 100-plus wins at two schools, Texas, North Carolina, a Hall of Famer. He's our friend Mac Brown. He's joining us. Always a good day when Mac Brown stops by our show. And he is joining us, I imagine, from Austin, Texas, where there are very few bad days in Austin, Texas. They're all pretty good down there. All right, I want to start with this. I love college football, Mac, but I don't view myself as a purist or a traditionalist. I view myself as somebody that loves Saturdays and I love Sundays, and they're different. My argument for the 2014 playoff is that I want Texas and Ohio State and Washington and Oregon and Notre Dame to say, yeah, let's schedule a big out of conference game Labor Day weekend. We can lose three games. I am for more of this beautiful game I love. And I think 24, by the way, we'll have less firing of coaches, because if you can make the playoff like college basketball, you're going to keep getting in. I am for it. A lot are against it. I just want to know where you stand.
9: Colin, number one, thanks for having me on. I love you, love your show, and appreciate your insight into college sports all the time, because unlike you, I do it every day. I love this sport so much. I watch Western Michigan and Ohio U on Tuesday night. I mean, and Sally says, what are you doing? And I said, I like watching kids and coaches compete. That's right. What I do. So I agree that we need to keep the Texas Ohio State games, the Clemson LSU games early in the year. We're not going to have the same if we have group of six who's now being watered down because all their players are being bought. Their coaches are being bought away. It's just, they're not as competitive as you're not going to see Appalachian beat Michigan anymore.
4: Yeah.
9: That just doesn't happen very often. But what we need to do, in my estimation, is we got to figure out if we go to 16, if we go to 24, then what does that do to the regular season? Do we start earlier? Do we take out all the group of six games and use the money from playoffs to give them some more money, because nobody wants to watch those games anyway.
4: Right.
9: And the coaches that are bringing their poor teams in are just getting a check because they get beaten down. They lose. They're embarrassed. It's not good for the kids.
4: Right.
9: In my estimation at all. So, but what are we going to

0: for maybe 24 games, 18 games, a lot more like the pros.
1: Yeah.
0: By the time they pay for their conference championship, then their two or three playoff games, then a national championship game, that's a load on the fans.
1: Yeah.
0: Load on the players. They lose the end of their first semester. They lose the beginning of the second semester. They lose their Christmas. They lose their New Year's.
1: Yeah.
0: So I think we've just got to really sit down and look at the practical part of what does it do to everybody that's important in our sport.
1: Yeah, I've always felt, Mac, that the NFL gets it right where the first game of the year is a Super Bowl rematch. They don't dawdle around in September. College football messes around in September. I argued that Lane Kiffin going to Oxford should have been the opening game of the season. We would have gotten 6 to 8 weeks of discussion. It would have gotten a monster number. Already did fine. I would get rid of the group of six games. I think conference play starts immediately. Get rid of those games. I mean, like they always say in journalism, when you write a column, don't bury the lead. Make the opening column interesting. NFL gets that. College football messes around. So it's, we could go hours on this, but I do think what you're basically saying is you got to get rid of something. And to me, the group of six games, I don't need to see Ohio State play a directional school. I'm not interested now.
0: And if I could, last year for me, if it's 12 team playoff, let's play the best 12 teams. Let's don't have Tulane going to Oxford for a rematch. That should have been Notre Dame and Ole Miss.
1: Yep.
0: Let's don't have James Madison going to Oregon without their coach leaving, the players are leaving. Let's have Texas go to Oregon.
1: Yeah.
0: If we're going to have 12 or 14 or 16 or 24, it should be the best of that group that plays, and we shouldn't be gray by being political and trying to include somebody else. I do think that the group of six should have their own playoffs. Have their own national championship, and we'll watch, and it'll be fun, and it gives them a chance to compete.
1: So this weekend, Texas obviously going on the road to Tennessee is a big one, USC, Oregon. Arch Manning's fascinating. So if you go to Texas and play quarterback, you're a national figure. If you put Manning as your last name, you double down on it. If you add the NIL and you're doing national commercials, you add a third layer to it. So there's a lot of things. Arch Manning to Texas was just going to be noisy. I don't care if he won every game or lost every game. It was going to be noisy. When I watch him, I feel he's been a little uneven. I said this the other day. If his last name was Smith, he'd just be another really good, talented Texas quarterback. There's the other argument that he's still a kid. He's not Vince Young, who's the best high school football player I've ever seen, where he's just physically better than everybody else. Cam Newton was like that. Arch is going to be as good as the coaching he gets. Where are you with Arch now? All things considered, big games, out of conference. What do you see? What is he right now?
0: Well, the Mannings to me are the first family of football.
1: Same.
0: College, pro, I mean, they've been everything.
1: Yeah.
0: I played against Archie in high school. I love Archie Manning. He's one of the, he and Olivia are two of the nicest people there have ever been. And then the boys, obviously, all three, Cooper got hurt, but all three of them were great athletes. I know Arch. I've watched Arch. He is a great young person. He's very mature. He Sunday after the game the other day that he didn't play as well as he wanted to, he was at the Children's Hospital. Early the next morning. I mean, that's who this kid is. He gets it. And he was raised right. Let's add the fact that his uncle, Peyton, number 16, is in the Hall of Fame and the Hall of Honor with a retired jersey at Tennessee. And Arch is going to walk into Neyland Stadium with number 16 on for the first time that folks have ever seen a Manning other than Peyton with number 16. So right. That's going to add to it as well. He only played in two games 2 years ago. Last year, I thought he started slow and got much better. By the last six, seven games, the Michigan game, he was active with his feet. He was very accurate. He was a leader. He did all the things you needed to do. His comeback against Ohio State, when he started moving his feet and getting out of the pocket, more like his granddad.
1: Yeah.
0: Then he throws on the run. He made some huge plays and wore their defense down. Last week, he competed. It just didn't go as well. They got a quick start, and Coach Burrows told me one time, Colin, that if you got – I was at Oklahoma as the offensive coordinator, and he said, how's your team? How good's your team? We were opening the season. I said, how do you know, Coach? And he said, if you got better players than seven teams out of the 11 games you played,

0: play, you're going to have a really good team because you're going to play hard and good four times.
1: Yeah.
0: With high emotion.
1: Right.
0: But you're going to have some weeks they're not going to be out there. And the defense played good Saturday against UTSA. Jeff Traylor, the coach at UTSA, knew what he was doing. He slowed the game down. He made it hard to sack them. He made it hard to get a turnover. And he frustrated Texas, and they didn't play as well. But going into Saturday's game, they've played an Ohio State. Tennessee has played a Georgia Tech team that isn't as good. They've played Furman and Kennesaw State. They have a freshman quarterback. Usually I look at these games and say, who's got the quarterback?
1: Yeah.
0: You got the best experienced quarterback, you're going to win the game. Arch is a lot more experienced than Faze and Brandon. And I think you're going to see Muschamp man up outside. He's going to stack the box inside, stop the run, and bring them all. And get after that young freshman and make him throw the ball. Because I recruited him out of Greensboro. He's really athletic.
1: Yeah.
0: But sometimes, too, Colin, it's harder for a young one to play at home because they boo you more.
1: Yeah.
0: There's more pressure at home than there is on the road. They say,
1: well, I like
0: going on the road. I've been at LSU as the coach. I've been at Texas at the coach where you got booed if you didn't play well.
1: Yeah.
0: So I really think the expectations for Arch last year were completely out of control. Going to win the Heisman, going to be the first round pick, and he started two games. Now the expectation is, and this weekend will be a big game for him. They didn't play well on the road last year. They nearly got beat at Kentucky. They nearly got beat at Mississippi State. Can they go on the road against a good team at Tennessee? And Josh Heupel's 26 out of 30 at home.
1: Yeah.
0: He's only lost four home games. Now, I think they're really lucky it's a noon game. All those people get drunk by 7 o'clock at night. It's a different part of Knoxville, Tennessee. I've been there.
1: I know it.
0: So noon is going to be cool, cooler than they're used to. The fans will be waking up. They'll be stirred up. They'll be ready to go. But they've got a better chance than at 7 o'clock at night.
1: Hey, by the way, staff, I can take Mac through the break. I just have to send the audience to FS1, right? Yeah, okay. All right, I want to keep talking. Okay, sorry there, Mac, a little behind-the-scenes crap. Okay,
0: right.
1: So the other day, I defended this move because I said there's a line that with great power comes great responsibility, and I said with great money comes great accountability. So when Deion cut players last week, I was like, well, that's the new world we live in. But it's interesting, knowing that you were going to be on today, I thought, but you never had to do that. You know, could you, with the NIL now, would you be able to, if listen, in the NFL, it's understood. A guy stinks, you cut him. Deion's like, I don't care, they're getting paid, I'm cutting him. Where do you land on that as somebody who coached in an era where that was unthinkable?
0: Yeah, it's a great question. I've thought about it hard. I would have never cut a kid unless he broke the law. The university wouldn't allow him to play. You always gave him second chances. And I read something where Deion said that I give him second, third, fourth, and fifth chances. These kids have taken all those chances up. Last year, I didn't step up and make some hard decisions like I should have. I'm not letting these kids hurt our team. They're still on scholarship. They still get paid. They just don't have a right to be on the team. And one of the things I learned for sure, Colin, is none of us know exactly what happened. There were many times in me as a head coach, people would say, why'd you do that? Well, you can't say it. It's a private matter. You're dealing with kids. You're dealing with the embarrassment of a kid and the parents and the high school coach. And so we don't know what happened. He thought what happened was detrimental to his team. His team was not what he wanted last year. He wasn't going to let it happen again this year. And I always told the players, I'm going to do what's best for the team first. Then I'm going to take care of you personally. I'm going to treat you all the same off the field, on the field. You've got to earn the right to play. But I'm going to treat you all the same. And there is a key to each kid, and everybody's a little bit different. So that's a little gray when you're talking about all the same. But I think what he knows is his team didn't play well. And he thought that these kids affected the way they played, and he's got to make some hard decisions to make that happen. We don't know the names either, which I appreciate that you're not embarrassing kids same time. So I think they are kids. We're in a kind of a real gray area, Colin, where we're paying them. So we say it's not amateurism, it's the pros, but they're teenagers. So it's really confusing. when you say we've got pro ball. No, we really don't. We've got kids that were paid. So there is a big difference.
1: Yeah. I always say, as long as Notre Dame's viable, it's still college football. Yeah, it's like we still got Vanderbilt and Northwestern and elite academic places that are hard to get in, that are hard to graduate if you're not a football player. So it is college football. I got to ask you one question about Drake May. I like him a lot. But when he came into the NFL, it was understood he was raw. You know, he wasn't Bo Nix with 61 college starts. You know, he wasn't Caleb Williams, who had been in two programs, had a lot of college starts. He was kind of raw. And so when he struggled earlier this season against the Seahawks, or he throws a bad pick, I'm like, guys, we all knew what he was into the pros. He was raw. Justin Herbert at Oregon, I mean, he had a lot more starts. The criticisms of him weren't lack of refinement. So when I watch Drake make a mistake, if you do, you're probably look at some of those mistakes and think, yeah, that's kind of what I thought he was going to be early in his career. It's like the criticism of him seems to me to be a little unfair based on what he was 2 years ago coming into the sport. What do you make of what he's doing right now?
0: Absolutely. He redshirted the first year. He was a freak in high school. Could have played college basketball. He could play golf if he wanted to. He can hit a golf ball so far I can't see it. But he's such a great athlete and even a better person. He redshirted. We played Sam Howell, and he and Sam were best friends. So he redshirted his first year. So he plays 2 years of college, and he has two more years of college to play. And you're right, Penix and Jaden Daniels and all those guys were 5-6 year guys, and he's a 3 year guy. And we laughed. I said, you want to come back? I'll get you some NIL money. And he said, yeah, can you come up with more than $40 million? That's what I'm going to sign for. So we were a little bit, it would have been a little tight on our budget. I think we had $4 million, period. And he was getting about $1.5 million of it. So, but I thought, and I told him, and he knew it. He wanted to stay. He couldn't stay. It didn't mathematically, financially work for him to stay. But we also knew, I thought he should be the first pick because he's going to win a Super Bowl. And watching him play last year, he was so good. And he's got to be careful. He's so competitive because he's raised with brothers and a dad that played quarterback and a mom that played sports. So he's got to be careful not to get frustrated and press because there's so many. He's a vote or two away from being the most valuable player last year in the league. He's a throw or two away from winning a Super Bowl. Got to be careful that you go back and just play. Just play. Just be you. And he's still going to win his Super Bowl. He's one of the best people and athletes I've ever seen. He works hard. He's great in the locker room. He's positive. Colin, he wouldn't take any money from a commercial without getting a position group involved. This seafood group came to him. He said, okay, as long as the receivers can all come with me and get involved. Offensive line, well, we're going to do this commercial. Nope. Offensive line, you got to come with me to do this commercial. That's who this guy is. He gets it, man. And he's got the ability, and he gets it. I wasn't sure in practice. You never know how they're going to respond. We open up with Florida A&M, who had a pretty good team. He throws 5 touchdown passes and runs all over the place. And I said, wow, look out, man. And I saw him make some plays. I saw him throw a left-handed pass for a touchdown against Pittsburgh when he was about to get tackled. And I said, I've never seen that. Where'd you get that? He said, I've been saving that one for you. He's smart. He's positive. He's upbeat. And I just love this young man.
1: Hey, are you still close to UNC? Do you still talk to him at all?
0: I've got friends there. The new athletics director, Steve Newmark's, reached out, and he's been great. They had me back to honor me at one of the basketball games. It's different when you leave. I was on Rick Neuheisel's show a year ago, I guess, in the spring, and Sonny Dykes was the guest, and I was the co-host, and Sonny was opening up with North Carolina, so I didn't realize it. Somebody asked me questions about North Carolina all of a sudden, and it's fresh and it's new, and I thought I said really positive things, and some of the group there got mad at me, so I kind of said, okay, if I say something really positive and you're going to get mad, oh, my God, if I said something bad, it'd be really bad. So I've pretty much just stayed away. I got great friends. Because of the NIL era, a lot of the kids that I coached there are gone.
1: Yeah.
0: The staff's gone. Yeah. So it's just so different. I think there were 72 new players the first year.
1: Wow.
0: So I don't recognize a lot of my guys even when I watch them play. So, but I spent 16 years there, and you got a lot of friends.
1: Yeah, I don't recognize the offense now that you're gone either. So it's it could be a tough
0: pretty good with old Drake and Sam.
1: Hey, it's great seeing you, Coach. Are you golfing today?
0: I am. It's raining today, so I will not be golfing. But that is not the norm. I'm either speaking, doing our podcast with Vince Young, which I'm having a blast with, and I've told him some of the things you remember are real. There's a lot of them that you're bringing up that aren't even real. I don't know where you came up with some of this stuff, but we're having a good time, having fun. I'm speaking a lot to corporations and just watch every football game that I can get my eyeballs on. And Colin, the older guys really helped me in coaching, and I'm trying to be that guy. So a lot of my young coaching friends are calling me and saying, when I'm called and said, you ever have a team you knew wasn't any good in the second game of the year? I said, yeah. I said, you can't trade them. You don't have free agency. So suck it up, man, and go to work. You got to figure out, that's coaching. How do you take less and do more? It's like an ugly baby. If it's your baby, it's not ugly. So you got to make it work. So I'm having a lot of fun.
1: Great seeing you as always, Mac.
0: Thanks, Colin. Thanks for having me on.
1: You bet. That dude watches college football. You can tell. He coached at, you don't remember him. You remember Carolina and Texas. He coached at Appalachian State for a while. I think there's one more here, Tulane. But, I like Texas close over Tennessee. Tennessee's quarterback is talented, but he's a kid. And I'm going to take, I think I take Oregon late over USC. J-Max around the corner. 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
1: More cloudy skies are in store for this afternoon, and showers will continue to keep pushing eastward. For our highs, we are going to remain below average near 62 degrees, and winds will be from the south at 15 to 25 miles per hour. For tonight, lighter winds return with lows near 58. From the Killaland Live Doppler HD Storm Center, I'm meteorologist Jalen Borson.
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13: Right now, you can get 50% off. Just go to simplysafe.com/Colin for half off. And when you order, please write in The Herd with Colin Coward in the How Did You Hear About Us survey to let them know we sent you. Don't forget, there's no safe like Simply Safe. It says here the Packers home opener tonight against the Falcons. There's some tickets remaining upstairs. I mean, it's not like there's a lot to do in Green Bay. Well, I mean, I'm being honest. It's a 3-hour drive from here. And you're not going jet skiing if you don't go to the Packers game. Man, that is... Well, they're not any fun to watch. That's the problem. I mean, but one thing, you know, you could say, well, Buffalo's defense. Buffalo's a great watch. I mean, USC's defense. USC's in big, wild, high-scoring games. That Oregon game's going to be great. Green Bay's boring. They're bad on offense. I mean, it's tonight basically is the two worst offenses in the NFL. We're just surprised one of them's bad. Atlanta has not had a trip to the red zone this year. That's actually funny. They have a touchdown, but TJ Watt has as many touchdowns as the Falcons. Like that's how bad it is. So Green Bay right now in the secondary market, there are seats available. That is something else. Quick break, back with J-Mac in a second, The Herd.
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6: 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I don't know. Also, J-Mac, I was 5-0 last week in the Blazing 5 picks. I got to be honest with you.
26: Wait. What? The women don't want to date tech bros. What do they want to date? Like radio hosts? Like what? Tech bros are making all the money. What? Why wouldn't you want to date one?
6: Pharmacists are apparently red hot.
26: Oh, they're hot. Okay.
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26: Let's start with Drake May. Everybody wants to date Drake May. I think he's married. That guy's so good. What a great quarterback. But he's struggling. He is not off to a hot start this season after going to the Super Bowl last year, leading to questions about how he's balancing his decisiveness and recklessness. Here's May when I ask those questions.
1: It goes back to, you know, playing instinctive and seeing it and, you know, knowing that, you know, trusting what I see in practice and trusting the decisions I'm making out there on the field. You know, I've never, you know, been shied away from trusting something and letting it rip. So just knowing that and, you know, knowing what I'm seeing and seeing in front of the guys and same time giving our guys a chance to make a play.
2: Really interesting game. Two very good teams. This is a stay away game for me. I don't have a feel for it at all. I like both coaches. Jaguars in that heat facing a Northern team off a loss, I think probably would be my side. But I don't have a real feel for it. I like both coaches. I think both have very good, not great rosters. I don't have a feel for it. I think the line is right. I think it's a field goal game either way.
26: Yeah. Two teams that went to the playoffs last year, and one of them is going to be 1-2. So that would be bad. So this is kind of one of these. I mean, it's early, Colin, but this feels like a kitchen sink game, especially Buffalo. You know, they're undefeated. And now they're going to who are they? Buffalo's going to smash somebody this weekend.
2: Chargers.
26: And they're going to both 3-0. And the Patriots would then be down 1-2, two games this early. I mean, I don't know, man. This is probably, you're right. This is a stay away game. But one of us has cojones made of steel and may have put it in headlines tomorrow. But I can't speak for the Blazing Five. Let's move to Jaden Daniels, Colin. He is hurt again. I think we're pretty close to coming up with a nickname for him and all these injuries. Well, this is interesting, though. Hall of Fame quarterback Kurt Warner also suffered a dislocated elbow in 2007 when Julius Peppers dropped him. Here's what he said about the Jaden Daniels injury. This shocked me.
3: I suffered the exact same injury back in 07, and I played the next week. I braced it up, obviously a couple shots along the way. I had to hand the football off with my right hand in both directions. This to me is something, because it's a left arm, if he wants to play through that and get back out there and help his team, I believe he can. It's not going to be one of those things that affects the throwing part of things. Does it affect his movement? Does it make him running or some of the things they want to do by design? Maybe, but I do believe this is something that he can come back from.
2: Yeah, I wouldn't know, but that, I mean, it is.
26: That's an insane take, Colin.
2: Well, it's the non-throwing elbow.
26: Jaden Daniels does run. He's going to get drilled. And he tried this last season. Remember, he forced himself to come back? What happened? The first game back, gets drilled and hurt again. Nah, man. Kurt Warner is a different style quarterback. He was like basically three-step drop fire. Like, I don't think you could change Jaden Daniels right now to make him similar to Kurt Warner.
2: It's a little like Jackson Dart. Running and occasionally putting yourself in harm's way is what defines Jaden Daniel and Jackson Dart. When you don't have Josh Allen size and power, how do you make up ground? You have to be so good pre-snap. You've got, you know, you're like I always say with Brock Purdy. Brock Purdy's never going to have the arm or the speed of some of the best quarterbacks. How do you make it up? You have to be aces in the film room, great pre-snap, and you got to be willing to let it go where a lot of quarterbacks would hold back. You got to let it go. So I thought it was an interesting perspective. You're probably right.
26: Yeah. Final story is the Green Bay Packers tonight facing the Falcons. You haven't made an official pick yet. It sounds like you're disgusted with this Packers
2: team. Well, it's the two worst offenses in the league. I mean, if they were great offenses and atrocious defenses, I'd be all jacked up. But this thing's going to be, what do we got, 2013 or something?
26: Well, we'll see. I mean, Jordan Love's offensive line is in shambles. I think the entire left side is backups. Fortunately, the Falcons' defensive line's not great. Anyway, here's Jordan Love talking about fixing the run game and everything.
8: It's all fixable. It's all stuff we can clean up and get better at. So I think that's the mindset. It's not like we have this terrible run game. You know, I think it's just us going out there and executing and doing our job. And I think we'll be better. But like you said, not having Josh out there, you know, that's, we know that. It is what it is. It sucks. But I got confidence in those guys. But I think there's a lot of stuff we can clean up and be better at and have some better runs.
2: Okay, timeout. Last year, when Justin Herbert had the 32nd ranked offensive line, made the playoffs. Every Packer fan is like, well, I mean, the offensive line's on backups. Last year, the Chargers O-line was on backups to backups. And they, in the AFC, in a division with Andy Reid and Sean Payton, Herbert made the playoffs. I don't want to hear. Now, I admit if you're using backups on the O-line, it won't be as optically pretty. But I don't want to hear Justin Herbert was still putting up good numbers with backup, left tackle, right tackle, center. Everything was backup. So when people, again, I'm not saying the Packers have to be the Bills offensively, but old Herbert on the West Coast made the playoffs in the Andy Reid, Sean Payton division with the 32nd ranked offensive line. Yeah, so go win games and move the chains.
26: And I think his running back, Omarion Hampton, was hurt last year, the rookie. So yeah, that's a good comp, actually. Let's look at you delivering in the final hour of the show. Good stuff. we'll see. I'm still riding with the Packers tonight. I feel like everybody and their mom is on the Falcons. But Packers played in overtime. Overtime Thursday night, blah, blah. I'm going to ride with the Packers. If you'll give me 4.5, I'll take it. I'll take it. Well, you give me a score, big guy.
2: Atlanta's my side, but I wouldn't bet this thing if they played in my backyard. Awful. It's just brutal. Like, here's the thing about, I said this last week. Thursday games are real hit and miss for me. Like last week, I wanted to look at the Buffalo Bills' new stadium, and I love the way the Lions play. The Lions are the kind of team I can handle. Bad defense, great offense, always a good watch. That's a great Thursday game. But I would say half of the Thursday games stink.
26: Come on, Michael Penix debut this season? We love that guy at Washington. Come on. We love watching him go to the playoff. I like Penix a lot. I think Bijan has a big game. Packers defense is not awesome. I'm going to go counter to you. I'll go Packers 30, Falcons 24.
2: Oh, God. They'll never score that much. Okay. I'll go Packers 3, Falcons nothing. J-Mac with the news. Out.
7: Well, that's the news.
9: And thanks for stopping by.
7: The Herd Line.
2: Oh, yeah, you guys
7: news.
2: Think you're going to take shots at old Justin Herbert. And Uncle Colin's not going to be there with a life preserver to just add a little contextualization to it. Yeah, Herbert's got nobody last year. Hampton's hurt. They don't have a number one sideline receiver. Quentin Johnson can't consistently catch. Trey Harris developing. Backup left tackle, backup center. Oh, playoffs. I think they won 11 games in the Andy Reid, Sean Payton division. Now I'm supposed to be concerned in the Brian Schottenheimer. 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
27: I'm Dan Patrick, and this is Above the Noise. The Falcons are a mess, but take a closer look at tonight's opponent, the Packers. they might not be that far behind. Yeah, they are 1-1, lead the NFL in penalties, though, struggled mightily in pass protection, and could be without 6 of their 10 highest-paid players. That's quite a list of problems for a team with Super Bowl aspirations. It's difficult to blame Green Bay for injuries. Nobody plans on losing that much talent early in the season. The Packers don't have much room for error. The NFC North, too competitive to spend September waiting for everybody to get healthy. Every game matters. Atlanta comes into tonight desperate to turn its season around. Green Bay should feel a similar sense of urgency. The Falcons might be getting most of the negative attention right now, but the Packers have problems on their own, and another loss tonight would make them considerably harder to ignore. I'm Dan Patrick, and this is Above the Noise. 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
12: This day in sports history. September 24th, 1927. The Yankees set the record for wins in a season at 106. In 1957, the Dodgers play their final game in Brooklyn at Ebbets Field before moving to Los Angeles, where they would play in the Memorial Coliseum for 4 years while Dodger Stadium was being built. And in 1979, Pete Rose reaches the 200th hit plateau for the 10th time. And that's what happened this day in sports history.
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19: And here's what you need to know.
20: History made a short time ago in Major League Baseball. Pete Crow Armstrong of the Chicago Cubs stole second base in the bottom of the first inning against the Marlins to become the 7th player in Major League history to join the 40-40 club. Right now, the Cubs and Marlins are scoreless in the top of the third. The Chicago White Sox, a 6-0 lead at Kansas City in the top of the third. The White Sox can clinch a postseason berth with a victory. In the NBA, legendary Los Angeles Lakers public address announcer Lawrence Tanter passed away at the age of 76. Tanter was the classy and stylish in-arena voice of the Lakers for 43 years. The NFL has fined 49ers fullback Kyle Juszczyk $14,296 for his, quote, imitation of chugging a beer, unquote, during last Sunday's win over Miami. I'm Isaac Lohenkron.
28: Kevin Kugler here from Thursday Night Football on Westwood One. 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Jordan Love and the Packers are coming off their first win of the season, an overtime come-from-behind victory over the Jets. Join us for the Falcons at the Packers on Thursday Night Football.
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31: It is going to be a gloomy afternoon as the clouds continue to linger with showers moving through the area. Our highs will be near 62 degrees and south winds will be around 15 to 25 miles per hour before calming down for tonight. Lows are going to be above average for this time of year near 58. From the Kimball Land Live Doppler HD Storm Center, I'm meteorologist Jalen Borson.
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0: And welcome to a Thursday edition of Calling All Sports. I'm your host, Mark Ovenid. Glad to have you with us on this. Well, it's the rain is getting a little old. The sun peaked out for a little while yesterday, and it just I texted a couple of friends and said, have you looked out? Do you see what's out there? It's just we haven't seen it in a while, and it's gone again for a while. I think Saturday, maybe, and I'm really just got my fingers and toes all crossed for tomorrow that it just doesn't rain much and we can avoid as much as possible for our high school football coverage tomorrow. So we'll see. I mean, we've needed the rain, that's for sure, and everything is green. I think I mentioned a couple of days ago I played golf at Fox Run in Yankton, which is a Great Life course, on Saturday, in between watching all my granddaughter's soccer games and eating steak nuggets at Arby's, and I've never seen it so green. It literally looked almost like AI had painted the course on a picture. It was beautiful, and I'm sure it's that way everywhere, but yeah, it makes a huge difference when it comes from the sky as opposed to our sprinklers. So it's been good. I got out and mowed the lawn yesterday morning, even though it was soaking wet, and I'm glad I did because it was almost tall enough to hay bale. And then, of course, it's raining again. So good problem to have. It's just been odd how off and on it's been during the course of the year. Excited about the show today. Zach Zenner is going to join us here in the first half. We haven't had him on the show for a while, so it'll be nice to get caught up with him. And then in the second half of the show, it's Curtis Riggs, as he does every Thursday. He's not in studio today, which he normally is, but I'm going to call him and we'll talk all about, I would imagine, mainly college football. It always seems to gravitate where our decision or our discussion goes, but maybe a little bit of high school, maybe a little bit of NFL. Everything is in full swing right now, so there's certainly a lot to talk about. So stay with us and we'll talk to Mr. Zenner when we come back from break on Calling All Sports.
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0: 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And again, hit the archive button and you can go back and listen to whatever interview you'd like from the last 16 and a half years, aside from the first few months. I don't think those are there. I haven't gone back to check, but it seems to me they got lost right away, and I doubt they got found, but there's a lot of stuff up there. Glad to have our first guest of the day on. It's been a while. Zach Zinner used to be on pretty frequently when you were playing in the NFL, and you've now become... Let's just get everybody caught up on what you're doing, first of all, and welcome back to the show, by the way.
8: Yeah, thank you. It has been a while. Too long. I have been living in the suburbs of Minneapolis in Apple Valley, where I've been raising three boys and trying to be a good husband and also an NFL agent and nutritionist, so coaching people in their health and wellness and coaching people in football, how to maximize their value as college athletes now and then also make it to the NFL and stay there.
0: All right. So as a father of three boys, I'm curious, how old are yours and how are you doing?
8: They are 8, 7, and 4, and over the last 6 weeks, youth football has taken over my life. It's probably added 13 hours a week between being on the field itself, and then they asked me to be the director for the youth program up here in Rosemount. And I said, fine, I'll do it. And my goodness, have I spent a lot of time on football. Partly, too, Mark, because we went 0-2-1 in our first three games, and in those first three games, we didn't score a touchdown. As the head coach and offensive coordinator, I spent way too much time correcting that travesty.
0: They're a little too young for you to be worrying about that, but because isn't the deal to make them love the game at this point? You're right. Scoring touchdowns is cool.
8: Mark, who has the most fun? The people that win. So, and you have to score points to win.
0: I know. I 100% know that.
8: It's definitely right. Trying to grow the love of the game, right? I don't want anyone to quit on my watch. The hardest part, honestly, one of the more challenging parts of being a coach is to make sure the kid that's, 57 pounds soaking wet doesn't quit because he went up against the 90-pound kid on the line of scrimmage and got his butt whooped. Over and over again.
0: Now, is this tackle football or flag football?
8: Up here in 3rd, 4th is tackle. Okay. in my city. The city immediately to the west of us is flag still for 3rd and 4th, so it just depends.
0: Well, 3rd grade is when my kids started playing tackle football. I would almost say that I prefer, from a grandparent's standpoint, to hold off a little bit on the tackle football part, but I also don't think in 3rd and 4th grade it's hysterical how big the shoulder pads and helmets are on the kids. Not the 90-pounder, but the 57-pounder, the gear is bigger than they are, so I don't think there's many injuries.
8: All the injuries that have happened so far this year are things that no college or pro athlete would ever leave the field for. You know, like a stubbed finger, a skinned finger, someone got hit in the neck and, you know, had to take a half of football off. You know, they had ice on it. And I made it very clear. I said, guys, you know, one of the things you got to work on as football players is understanding, you know, what you can play through and what you can't. And you're the only one that's really going to know that for sure. So I'm always just telling, you know, take a play off, take the rest of the game off, right? Get healthy. And, yeah, but usually it's, we haven't had a single serious injury. It's, you know, it's like marshmallows hitting each other. You know, there's not a lot of hits happening.
0: That's got to be comical for you as somebody that played in the NFL and was a running back and carried the ball 30 times a game for South Dakota State and got beat up every week. To see these kids leave for a, you know, a stub finger.
8: Yeah, well, you know, I mean, shoot, it's my own kid, you know, he's doing it too. And it's like, the nice part about my own son is that when he does that, I just call him back onto the field after two plays.
0: Right.
8: You know, or I'll keep him out there if I know he's okay. But with everyone else's kid, I have to play it super cautious because I don't know, you know, they know. And then the parent will come to the sideline and be like, yeah, coach, he's fine. Okay.
0: Well, I do remember one time when I was coaching baseball, and I let the kids, it was the last game of the year, and I think they were 12, and I let them play all the different positions that they didn't get to play during the year, and one of Ryan's best friends wanted to play catcher, and I said, sure. And he took a foul tip, and he was complaining about his finger, and I'm like, just go back out there. Don't, you know, be a pansy. Well, it turns out his finger was broken. I felt kind of bad about that, but
8: classic. Yeah. Well, I'm always caught, right? If I don't know him, I'm always cautious. But yeah, you that's the thing. You don't know, and they don't know, and that's what we're trying to figure out together, right, as coaches and players. But it's speaking of like that transition, like playing in the NFL and in college prepared me almost zero for coaching. First and second grade flag, and third and fourth grade tackle. I have to just, like, start over with my learning process.
0: So, is it okay for you to... Have you gone back to being a Vikings fan now that you live there?
8: No. No, I haven't. I'd still call myself a Lions fan. But as an NFL agent, really, I'm a fan of whomever is employing my clients. And my kids will... Well, I'll turn a game on, and my kids' first thing they ask me is, Dad, who are we cheering for? Because it changes every year, and it changes every game, right? Like, you know, for example, I have a quarterback on the Falcons, Jack Strand, who played up at Minnesota State Moorhead.
0: Yeah.
8: And we work with Jack, and we pulled up the Falcons game and said, Dad, who are we cheering for? I'm like, oh, boy. All right, buckle up, kids, okay? So we're cheering for Cooper Rush to stub his toe on the bench so that he can't play anymore, and then we're cheering for the Falcons.
0: Oh, that's funny. So how many guys do you have? How many guys are you an agent for that are in the NFL?
8: So we've got it kind of depends on how you break it up. But as an agency, you know, we're at 14, I believe, NFL guys, and then we're up to about 30 or so now if you include the college kids, because now they need representation too because they're getting paid.
0: Wow. How the world has changed, huh?
8: Oh my goodness. It's

0: NIL and they're refusing to say it's pay to play for legal reasons. So in that situation, or with that in mind, you know, there's you get hurt or it doesn't matter. There's no, like, it's difficult to do performance based incentives, you know, in that way, or detriments, right? Like, oh, if you don't play, or if you don't start, then we can't pay you. Well, this is NIL. So you have to, because you're paying me for NIL, and that doesn't change.
1: Zach Zenner's our guest, the former South Dakota State running back. We've had him on the show several times. I thought you were going to be a brain surgeon at this point in your career. What caused you? I don't know, I'm kidding. You weren't going to be a brain surgeon, but you, even while you were playing football in the NFL, you were still working on your medical degree, weren't you?
0: Yeah, well, degree is, still working on medical things, right? Basically continuing, wanting to maintain that resume and keep those neurons firing. So while I was playing in the NFL, I did medical research in my off seasons, first through a couple different health systems in Detroit, and then for Sanford Health, I did some medical research with Dr. Jill Weimer and her CLN lab, rare disease lab in Sioux Falls there. So did some remote work with them, and then also retook my MCAT in 2018, all for the purpose of going back to medical school, but ultimately decided that wasn't the right path for me for a number of different reasons, and then went down this agent and nutritionist path, coaching and mentoring others, and the two things I was really passionate about, health and wellness and football.
1: Well, I mean, you're still involved in health. Tell us about that.
0: Yeah, so as a nutritionist, I've been coaching people now one-on-one for the last 6 years. And what I do for my clients is make custom plans for them that target diet, rest, exercise, stress reduction, supplementation, and spirit, or dress with an extra S. And the main groups of people that sign up with me are people that the outer shell doesn't match the inner drive. They've done really well in their career and with their families, but they've let their own personal health fall apart is too strong, but not prioritize their own health. It's kind of at the expense. And so help them get that back on track in a way that's sustainable. And then also a group of people that sign up with me have significant gut health issues. And really what I'm helping people accomplish is get more energy, improving their body composition, resolving their digestive issues, like if you're taking omeprazole or heartburn or bloating, that sort of thing. So there's a lot of, it helped a lot of people. It's been a lot of fun. And if people want to know more about that, zion-performance.com, or you can reach out to me on any major social media platform and send me a message on there, and we can get connected and see if I'd be a good fit to help you.
1: Well, so obviously the majority of your clients, your patients, whichever you want to call it, not patients, clients, are not athletes.
0: Correct. You know, most of them I have had some athletes that have signed up, but the majority are just the everyday people. Typically, they have, I've had many, not always, but I've had many clients that have had some sort of connection to South Dakota State or the Detroit Lions. It's how they kind of hear about what I'm up to, and then the more they learn about it, the more they like it, and eventually end up signing up with me and accomplishing some really great stuff. Typically ranging between 30 years old and my oldest client is 77 now. So all the way in between.
1: Hmm. And obviously most all this is done remotely.
0: It all is, yeah, all virtual, all over Zoom. And then, for example, like in the exercise portion of the program, I'll make programs for my clients, and then I'll demonstrate the exercises, the movements, and record those, record that demonstration, and then share the video with the client afterwards. So they've had a lot of success with that. It allows me to see a lot more people as well, and work with people all over. I mean, I've had Washington State all the way to New York, and down to Florida and Texas. So I had people all over South Dakota. I haven't had Canada yet. Almost had a Canadian client, but yeah, kind of the corners of the U.S.
1: Well, the more you're out there, the longer you're out there, the more people are going to find out about you. And that's the beauty of business success is networking, and it sounds like you're doing a great job of that.
0: Yeah, I love

0: I really enjoy networking, and it's always easier when you wore the NFL shield, for sure. That definitely helps. helps the prospects.
1: Do you miss playing?
0: Oh yeah, definitely. It's funny. I don't really. The games were awesome, but I miss a couple things. One, I miss the community events.
1: Yeah.
0: So imagine, you know, every week, if you had at your fingertips someone coming to you every single week saying, "Hey, here's an event I have organized for you. Do you want to come?" And it's take kids shopping. It's handing out turkeys. It's running a booth at a trunk or treat event in the fall. It's reading books to elementary school kids. It's all these fun things that you just show up, and you feel awesome doing it, and you have a big impact, and it's very convenient and easy for you. So I miss those community events. I miss my teammates. Financially, right? The money was good, playing a kid's game for a king's ransom. And then I miss practice a lot. I miss running around in a practice, like on a cool fall day, getting good work in. Then, of course, the games are awesome, but there's a lot of stress and kind of angst and nervousness with the games and pressure. So in a way, I almost miss the practices more than the games.
1: Well, it sure was fun to watch you throughout your college career and pro career. If you'd be willing, I'd love to get you on the show a little bit more often. It's been way too long, A, and B, it'd be kind of fun to get your perspective on NFL stuff, too, as we move forward in the season. Could that work?
0: Absolutely. No, I think it'd be a lot of fun. And also, too, I mean, shoot, talk about the Jacks. I mean, I'm watching them every week and excited to see them have a really strong start to their season as well over with that win over Youngstown.
1: Yep, and nearly beat Northwestern. So it's Dan Jackson's a rock star. I think they got the right guy there. So hopefully Chase Mason can get back out there soon.
0: Yeah, it kind of reminds me of last year, right? You get a little bit nervous where last year I was like, hey, yeah, no, seem to have avoided major injuries, you know, we're just kind of going to be week to week with Chase, and he missed almost the whole season, the whole back half of the season, right? You never know what's going on with the injury this time, but I'm with you. I hope he can get back quick, because he's throwing the ball really well, and I think he's seeing the field really well. You know, you look at that not the Stetson game, but who'd they play after that? New Haven Chargers, right? I just feel like he was seeing the field really well in that game. And even the Youngstown game, too, right? Like, you see him find the open man in Grayton Gannon right there before half against New Haven. It's like, man, like, good find. You know what I mean? Like, yeah, he was wide open, but still just impressed with how he performed, and hope to have him back soon.
1: All right, Zach, thanks for your time. Give your boys high fives from Uncle Mark, and we'll talk soon.
0: Sounds good, Mark. Thanks for having me on.
1: You bet.
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1: And now you know why I've always been a huge fan of Zach Zenner. I just think he is just such a wonderful person. All the years he played at South Dakota State, and then when he was with the Lions, and you know, having to get to know him on a professional level, it's the Zach Zenner, the guy that I've always liked so much, and now you know why. He was talking about all the things that he misses playing in the NFL, and first things he talks about were things that he would have the opportunity to do in the community, and that's just what kind of a guy he is. So hopefully we can get him back on the show a lot. That would be great. We'll talk to Curtis Riggs after this break.
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1: And welcome back to Calling All Sports. I'm your host, Mark Ovenden. Great to have Zach Zenner on board here in the first half of the show. Glad he's doing well. Just such a great guy. All right, speaking of great guys, Curtis Riggs joins us every Thursday afternoon to talk football, and I was saying that I probably enjoyed and respected Zach Zenner as much as any college athlete I've ever covered. He was brilliant. I mean, he was studying to be a research scientist while he was playing. He was like over the top busy and all these different things, and here he goes on and plays in the NFL. Now he's an NFL agent, and my gosh, I appreciate all he's done. I'm guessing from your standpoint, same thing.
14: Yeah, without a doubt. I was able to get to know Zach. One, I watched him. I thought this kid. It's one of the few backs that you think back that it was. He's going to get every rep. You know, it's kind of a. You just don't see it anymore. Everyone, because of the wear and tear and the abuse that the running backs take, they platoon and rotate. You just couldn't take him off the field. He was so dynamic. But he came and did some kids camps, and early on, he's so intelligent.
1: Yep.
14: I mean, so intelligent. And when he would talk to the kids, it was like, hey, Zach, they didn't understand a single word you just said.
1: Neither did I.
14: Yeah, exactly. And you saw him kind of chuckle and giggle a little bit like a little kid, and then he just went right into the groups and started leading them through the drills and started having fun with them, and that quickly washed away, and the kids loved him.
1: Yeah, you talk about somebody who's incredibly intelligent. He probably is the smartest athlete I've ever dealt with. And now, you know, he isn't, well, he's sort of in the medical field because he's a nutritionist, but he's also an NFL agent, which is pretty interesting, because, and he's dealing with college kids too, which the whole landscape has changed for college athletes because they're pros these days.
14: Yeah, I mean, they're all the way down to high school kids that are about to go into college for NIL deals. And, you know, their agency does a little unique thing where they try to look at the NIL revenue and the amount that's coming back to them and then push that into a charitable donation in some way and have the athlete help decide what that is. And I thought that just speaks to who Zach is.
1: Right.
14: You know, that's not a surprise to you and I, but for many of these agents, that would be a surprise.
1: Well, we didn't get a chance to talk much about the Jackrabbits, and we will in the future. He was disappointed, I think, that we didn't get a chance to talk a little bit more, but you've now seen them. Last Saturday night, you've done, what, three of their games now on TV?
14: Yes. Yep.
1: I thought last Saturday, especially given the fact that Chase got hurt, that win over Youngstown State was pretty darn impressive because they're a really good football team with a great quarterback.
14: Yeah, I walked away with three things. First, I knew Brungard was good, but I didn't realize he was that good. And I didn't realize that he has I've never seen a college athlete maximize and get more out of their ability than what they really have. Like, this young man has taken every ounce of athletic ability and maximized that, and then every ounce of mental capacity, maximized that, and is maybe one of the best college football players to get the most out of what they have that I've ever seen. And I think he is the college epitome of Brody Schaefer. I mean, he's 5'11". He's not 6 foot. I stood by him down on the field, and he is not 6 foot. And his game, the way he plays, you can't get a clean shot on him. He's so elusive, such a dynamic runner, but he can see the field so well and is a very good passer and is a tremendous leader. That is what I was most impressed with, the respect and rapport that his teammates gave. When one of the linemen was getting into it with someone else and Bo would come over and grab them, and they instantly, right away, hey, I'm back in the huddle right now. And you just saw that he has so much respect on that team. The second thing was the Jacks coaching staff. That is the best game plan that I've seen, offensive, defensive, and then execution put forth since Dan Jackson's been there. Now, I know that's a limited time, but it was so well prepared and executed flawlessly. The offense, the defense, they played outstanding against a very good team. And then the third thing is now, how do they adapt and do they change with the loss of Chase Mason here? In this game, they were just so dominant up front. Their O-line was so impressive. And Eric Eisness did not try to change at all. He just said, one, our defense is playing so well, we're not going to put them in a bad situation. And two, our offensive line is dominating. We're just going to continue to hammer away here.
1: It was a Zach Zenner-type performance by Josiah Johnson. Well, 30 carries, 230 yards. Yep. It literally was Zach Zenner all over again.
14: Yeah, those were the type of games all the time. That Zach, though, was so good at, he'd always break a big one in there. And and then people would always be like, man, he's way faster than I thought. I always heard that with him because Zach could really run. And it wasn't just a run in between the tackles guy. If he got out in the open, he was pulling away.
1: He was a slasher.
14: Yeah.
1: Fast slasher. So. Yeah.
14: Yeah. And he had the unique ability, though, to be able to run in, out, break tackles, catch the ball, make people miss in space. He was great.
1: I didn't think anybody would ever pass Josh Ronick for being the best running back in the history of South Dakota State football, but Zach Zenner did that. Two phenomenal running backs. In fact, I was in Tyndall Friday night with Sioux Falls Lutheran, and there was a Ronick on the team. There was another kid on the team that looked like Josh Ronick with his stump legs. Josh used to run so low to the ground. He had better balance than any running back I've ever seen on any level in football, where he'd get hit from the side and somehow he'd stumble and keep his feet and go for another 30 yards.
14: Yeah, I remember watching, and it's like, how do you get a good shot on him? Like, where do you go? I mean, where is the point of attack that you tell your DBs as he's breaking through, here's where you want to come at him? Because you're exactly right. His low center of gravity, it was so difficult, and he was so strong.
1: Yeah.
14: But then he had such quick feet. You know, he was like a Danny Woodhead, but even stronger and a little more elusive, I thought, too.
1: All right, so back to the Jacks real quick. Will they be okay without Chase out there? Because we're talking about a guy that NFL teams have been looking at, and that's a drop-off, and there's nothing anybody can do about it. He's just not going to be out there for a bit.
14: Yeah, it's a good question. I mean, I know the coaches speak very highly and that they're in a much better situation than last year. And that's not saying anything about Henry. They feel very good about if Jack Henry had to come in too. But they just, last year, he was young. He was a freshman and wasn't as prepared. Now they feel like with Holst, he's much more prepared. He started 9 games at Northern Illinois. You see it when he's out on the field, his confidence. But you're right, he's not Chase Mason. And the troubling part is, how long is Chase out? Because 3 of their biggest games are coming up. I mean, they're going to have Illinois State, USD, and UND, and then finish the season with, you know, Murray State and Indiana State. But those 3 games, will Chase be back for those? If he's not, do they just go where they're heavy run, controlled passing, and play punt and rely on defense? Or is it, we're going to still try to attack downfield like they've really started to do more these last couple games?
1: All right, Youngstown State hosts USD this week. With when the SDSU game got over that you were in the booth for, I'm guessing you had a chance to watch some of the USD game at Boise State. Austin Majerus and that crew, if anybody didn't think they were for real, if you watch that game, you now know they're for real. They could have won that game.
14: I was very impressed with their physicality. I mean, they got the 2 big fourth down stops early, and it wasn't because it was a bad play call. It was because USD was not sitting back letting Boise State bully them. I mean, they were coming, and they were the aggressors. That's what really impressed me. I just thought they don't care that they're playing at Boise State. And they play fast, and they do not wait for the other team and then react. They try to initiate and make things happen. And, I mean, they're going to be really tough to beat in the Missouri Valley because of the style of play that they bring. Now, this is going to be a very difficult task because they're going to go on a long road trip after the Boise State game, which was a very physical football game.
1: Yep.
14: And they're going to have a very, very difficult Hornets nest that they're going into against a very good Youngstown team that is going to play just with their hair on fire here to not lose, you know, 3 in a row now. And it's going to be a tall task. But I think very, very good.
1: And they didn't get home. Matt Vitsum said he didn't get to bed on Sunday till 8 o'clock in the morning. I don't know how that can't affect you when you got to turn right around and go on another road trip into a tough environment. I mean, it's almost like you're in the pros.
14: Yeah, yeah, very much so. And not quite all the perks either. And, you know, I think they'll be able to score. It's can they stop Youngstown? Because I could see this being a very high-scoring game. I think USD is going to get after the DBs for Youngstown. They're going to attack them. Youngstown plays a very aggressive man-to-man coverage. And I think, you know, with their passing game at USD, they're going to be able to exploit that. But can they get the stops against, you know, really one of the best quarterbacks that the Missouri Valley has seen?
1: Yeah, there's no question. He's a good one. Locally here, from Division One to D2, how about USF? That's 2 weeks in a row that they've literally pulled one out. And this was such an odd game because they were up 34-3 and blew it and had to win it in overtime. And then the week before, they scored that two-point conversion in overtime to win after scoring a touchdown and two-point conversion in the final minute just to force overtime. That's your alma mater. That's got to be making Cougar fans pull their hair out.
14: Yeah, I mean, you give them credit for, after losing that lead, to somehow bring everyone together and say, hey, let's finish this game.
1: Yeah.
14: Like, we're the better team here. So, because that's not always easy. I mean, when a team gets some momentum and comes back like that, it's difficult to bring the guys back together. So, but the biggest test is coming up. I mean, they play Mankato this week, and then they play Augie for the key of the city. And, I mean, the way Augie's going and the way USS defense is going, well, my gosh, I mean, Augie, they may put up a lot of points, but you can't look past Mankato. I mean, you got to think, hey, we've got one of the best in D2 coming in here, and we got to figure out how to get past, and we can't fall behind and come back. We can't get up big and give up the lead. We got to play a slugfest here against these guys.
1: Yeah, Mankato's always good, and they're really good this year. Speaking of Augie, Gunnar Hensley is National Player of the Week. Is there a better quarterback in Division II in the country?
14: Boy, I don't know. You know, I'm not very familiar with a lot of the other conferences, and it's hard to say because it seems like anyone that is good, they end up getting scooped up now after the success Chambliss has had at Ole Miss. So if he had another year, though, or he didn't get hurt last year, there's a very good possibility he would have been taken by a Power Four school. He's playing very well, and he's doing a great job of getting his skilled guys the ball in space, and they're explosive. I mean, they are really an exciting offense to watch.
1: Yeah, that's what's got me concerned about Austin Majerus, obviously. Coyote fans, enjoy him while he's here, because you know he's going to get offers from big-time schools after the way he's played in his first year with the Coyotes.
14: Oh, Mark, I've had numerous agents reach out and say that they're trying to get a hold of him. They're trying to they've already been talking with schools. But I've also heard from USD boosters the rumblings that they're going to work really hard to keep him. Now, I'll just say, the work really hard to keep him, you're talking about an excessive amount of money, probably more than what they have in NIL total. That's going to be a big ask, because then does it put you in a bad situation with the rest of your roster? But you know what? He committed to USD on the first offer. Josh Davis recruited him, offered him. He committed and didn't look at anyone else. Maybe, you know, he might want to just stay and keep playing at USD. And I guess we'll find out at the end of the year.
1: True. Just like Chase Mason has done. But Chase Mason's also a Viberg Hurley kid. He's local with the ties, you know, and wants to be a Jackrabbit. I hope he stays.
14: And you don't see Jackrabbits leave. You just don't see it very often.
1: No.
14: Griffin Wilde did it, and then you saw everyone follow their coach. I think that's a different dynamic. But other than Griffin, it's really far and few between. And it, that goes back to guys like Tucker Kraft, really, is the one. And then the O linemen, you know, guys like Mason McCormick, when they passed up a lot of big offers. But Tucker was the first one. Tucker had all the schools reaching out to get him. And he's like, no, I believe there was a pretty good guy at tight end before me that made it in the NFL, and I think I can do it too. And we'll be excited to watch Tucker play tonight.
1: And he just signed a big contract here a few days ago, actually.
14: Yep.
1: Contract extension. So it worked out well. Again, the difference, though, is all these names you're talking about, they're all South Dakota kids, too, in addition to being Jackrabbits.
14: Right.
1: So there's that loyalty thing that for Austin Majerus, it's not there. However, it might be with the school. But he's going to get a lot of opportunities. There's no question about that. All right, Brandon Valley and Jefferson. I wasn't there, but it was a slugfest, and it looks right now like Jefferson's the better team, but there's a lot of season left.
14: It's really odd because, yes, Jefferson has more talent, and when you watched it, you thought, wow, they're the better team, but Brandon Valley, they should have won by 3 touchdowns. They did a phenomenal job coaching. And they put their kids in winnable situations. They just missed on four. There was 4 to 5 bombs, wide open receiver all by himself, and they just couldn't connect. And, you know, it was one where he catches it and walks into the end zone. And they just couldn't complete that pass. And because of that, it came down to the very end. Brandon Valley had the ball at Jefferson's 40-yard line with 2 minutes left, down 6. That was after Jefferson stopped them at their own 4-yard line, going into the end zone. So it was a back-and-forth slugfest. The next time they play, though, Jefferson's going to play a cleaner game, but Brandon Valley, I think, was able to figure some things out with Jefferson. I think Harrisburg, though, is still a silent assassin in this whole thing. I think they're getting better. And then O'Gorman, you know, what will they have left at the end of the season with depth will be a big question.
1: Yeah, and you got to believe that Lincoln's going to get better, and some of these kids that are getting their chances to play for the first time are going to be, you know, they're going to be a different player late in the year than they were now.
14: I think they'll get better, but I think the matchups are really difficult for them. And a lot of it's in the trenches. And then they just lack the speed that we've been accustomed to seeing them have in years past. And so I think, you know, it's kind of pushed them out to that fifth spot right now. Anytime Brody Schaefer steps on the field, you got a chance, but it also shows why football is truly a team game, though, too.
1: For sure. Well, I'll let you go. Oh, I should mention the fact
14: that... Hey, Mark.
1: Yeah.
14: Sioux Falls Lutheran. Congrats, man. Yeah, that was a huge win. I saw that, and I texted you right away. Is this right? Gosh dang, that's awesome.
1: It was the most improbable outcome. I went down there early to talk with Tom Culver to do some stuff on him because he's a legendary coach and a great guy. And we talked for 15 minutes before the game started, and then the kids came out, and there were 16 kids dressed for Sioux Falls Lutheran, and there were like 35 kids for Bonham, one of which was 6'7", 250. And I'm like, but they had new uniforms. Sioux Falls Lutheran had new uniforms, and I thought, maybe it'll inspire them. I sure hope so. I just wanted them to stay in the game. And after falling behind 7-0, they went ahead 34-7 to start the fourth quarter. I was in total disbelief. It was amazing.
14: Yeah, your response to me right away was a picture of the new uniforms, and you said this is definitely the reason why. You tip your hat to them. That's fantastic. That's awesome, and hopefully they can continue to build off that and keep going.
1: All right. Well, we'll talk to you next Thursday. Have a great weekend, and we'll see you in a week.
14: All right. Thanks, Mark.
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1: 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It's an optional add-on. 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So there you go. It's now permanently on the menu, which is awesome. And I guess I'm not 100% sure. I thought Sunday was the last day for the steak nuggets. I got questioned on that by Neil. But that's when it was supposed to end, that the steak nuggets were going to be off for a while. And then they'll come back, because they were off for a while and came back here for the last couple of months. And I'm sad, because I just love those things. I'm going to be waiting eagerly, anticipating their return. Or maybe they'll extend it and they'll stay on a little bit longer. Like Neil said, he saw it on TV, and I did too. But Sunday was supposed to be the last day. Hey, how about Lewis Drug? They've been around since 1942. That's 84 years, 84 and a half years they've been in business. They now have 61 locations in the tri-state area. I don't know what I'd do without Lewis Drug, and luckily I don't have to worry about it. We'll talk tomorrow.
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35: This day in sports history. September 24th, 1927. The Yankees set the record for wins in a season at 106. In 1957, the Dodgers played their final game in Brooklyn at Ebbets Field before moving to Los Angeles, where they would play in the Memorial Coliseum for 4 years while Dodger Stadium was being built. And in 1979, Pete Rose reaches the 200th hit plateau for the 10th time. And that's what happened. This day in sports history.
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38: And here's what you need to know.
39: History made a short time ago in Major League Baseball. Pete Crow Armstrong of the Chicago Cubs stole second base in the bottom of the first inning against the Marlins to become the 7th player in Major League history to join the 40-40 club. Right now, the Cubs and Marlins are scoreless in the top of the third. The Chicago White Sox, a 6-0 lead at Kansas City in the top of the third. The White Sox can clinch a postseason berth with a victory. In the NBA, legendary Los Angeles Lakers public address announcer Lawrence Tanter passed away at the age of 76. Tanter was the classy and stylish in-arena voice of the Lakers for 43 years. The NFL has fined 49ers fullback Kyle Juszczyk $14,296 for his, quote, imitation of chugging a beer, unquote, during last Sunday's win over Miami. I'm Isaac Lohenkron.
0: Portions of the show are recorded. You want winners? He went 0 for 14 picking bowl games.
1: God bless football.
0: You want hot takes? He said Patrick Mahomes would be a disaster.
1: Really?
0: You want baseball news? He doesn't even know who Kyle Tucker is.
1: Oh, okay.
0: In his personal record book, Kevin Durant hasn't won a ring yet.
1: I'm just telling you that's what he's doing.
0: You're listening to the man who made falling upwards an art form.
1: It's crazy.
0: This is Stu Gotts and Company, live.
2: Steady job, holding items for the mark.
1: I can't believe I'm saying this as we head into a football weekend, but we're going to start today with baseball. We have a story from Mikey A at the Yankee game last night. There is a great Vlad Guerrero Jr. quote that we want to get into as well. But Mikey, I will tell you this. Yesterday, I told the audience that you and I, we got into a fight and I kicked you out because you're upset we're not on Sirius XM and I'm still a believer in AM radio and I believe in the listeners of this show. And I proved to you, because you were upset, you know the reason that I came back to radio. I wanted to interact with our listeners, with my listeners, doing this over two decades, right? And we don't really solicit calls. It's not the kind of show we do, but I did come back to take phone calls, and Mikey A was questioning whether or not anyone was listening to our show, because every time I give out the number, no one would call in. So yesterday, and it's all in the messaging, Mikey A, yesterday I explained to them, I crawl through a river of podcasts just to get to these people at the 3 o'clock in the afternoon so I could talk to the listeners of this radio program, and every line lit up. How about that?
3: Maybe it's me. Maybe they don't want to talk to me. Maybe because I was dead set. I was sure that we weren't getting the calls,
1: yes,
3: and we've thrown out the number and the phone lines never lit up.
1: Right.
3: And then you said, Mike, get out.
1: Yes.
3: So I left.
1: Right.
3: And you called, you threw out the number and you sent me a picture. Lines were lit up.
1: Yes. What I told them was, hey, we don't want to run anything that's taped. We want to give you fresh material. But I did come back to take phone calls. And if you guys call in every single day, talk about whatever you want. I don't care. I will do this live every single day. I won't tape a single thing except for today.
4: So I say this respectfully. Respectfully.
1: Yes.
4: The guy that called in, because I was listening to the show when I got kicked out.
1: Yes.
4: The guy that called in and said he doesn't want the Yankees to win a World Series if it meant Aaron Judge wasn't on the team to have them win the World Series.
1: I laughed at him.
4: You're not a Yankee fan. Yeah. Give me your Yankee fan card.
3: No. Oh, you're not a Yankee fan.
1: Right.
3: You're an Aaron Judge fan.
1: Yes. Were you jealous? You've been waiting for that call your entire life, and yet I kicked you out when that call came in.
4: So, Stu, when that call came in,
1: yes,
4: and the guy finished his question, what I did was turn the dial down in my car, and I just answered the question. I didn't even want to hear your response.
1: You were hosting your own show in the car? You didn't care what I had to say. You only cared what you had to say.
4: I turned it down. I said, thanks for the call. You're not a Yankee fan.
1: Oh, that is so good. Brady Quinn going to join us in about 10 minutes or so. Speaking of the Yankees, Mikey, you were at a Yankee game last night. You sent us a text that made me smile. Tell everyone what happened last night.
3: So it was a strange kind of thing being at this Yankee game, because I don't get to go very often. And I was looking around and I was like, this isn't the Yankee games of my childhood. Right. This is weird. Yes. There's a woman over there. She's dressed in a dress eating sushi. I was like, wait a minute. This isn't a baseball game. They did no roll call. Every player's got a beard. George Steinbrenner would be losing his mind. And I was kind of feeling bad about it. I was like, you know what? I don't know if I want to be here anymore. And I walked up to the concession stand to get myself a beer, get my son a pretzel. And the guy goes, and he points at me. And he goes, hey. I go, hi. And he's like, all right, so that's a beer and a pretzel. I said, yeah. And he comes back and he hands me two of those souvenir cups with ice cream.
1: Wow.
3: And I was like, I didn't order this. And he goes, love the show.
1: Wow.
4: That's that New York
3: and
4: market.
3: Stu,
1: that is special. Yes.
3: Stu?
1: Yeah.
3: I didn't walk back
1: right
3: to my seat after that.
1: Floated?
3: I floated back. I floated back. Because if all the years I've been doing this,
1: right,
3: for it to culminate in me getting a free ice cream
1: yes.
3: for me and my son
1: worth
3: in
1: it.
3: Front of him, it's been worth it.
1: Your son's never been so impressed.
4: And you know for sure that guy's a listener of the show because he gave Mikey ice cream.
1: Yes. Well, no, I thought there was going to be a punchline like, hey, you look like a guy who collects these.
3: Taylor gave me the chocolate vanilla swirl too.
1: Wow. Wow.
4: Did, naturally.
1: Wow. Do you guys, do you keep the helmets every single time? Yes.
3: No, not me. My kid does, but
1: those were special.
3: I gotta tell you.
1: Yeah. Those were special
3: if
1: helmets.
3: If it was Taylor.
1: Mikey. Right.
3: Oh yeah. They're absolutely. We brought those home. Okay. We brought those home.
1: Good.
3: I think if it was Taylor, he would have gotten sprinkles. You know, I just know my pecking order.
4: And a little Shirley
3: Taylor Temple, gets sprinkles. Stu Gatz gets a little whipped cream and a cherry.
1: Where does that rank for you in terms of impressing your kid? Has your kid ever been more impressed than he was last night?
3: I don't think he grasped it.
1: Right.
3: I think he was just like, oh, dad bought me an ice cream. I was like, no, I didn't buy this. This was given to us because daddy's special.
1: And you floated back to your seat. What a great evening. What a special night for you. Did the Yankees win? I have no idea.
3: They did. They hit a grand slam. One guy hit two home runs. It was everything you'd want a baseball game to be.
1: Wow.
3: After that.
1: What is going on here, Taylor, with Vlad Guerrero Jr.? I love this story. and he ain't taking any of it back. Tell the listeners what Vlad Guerrero Jr. Had to say. We can't play it for you because he did it in Spanish.
4: Correct.
1: Yes.
4: So Vlad Guerrero Jr. opened up on his slumps this season for the Toronto Blue Jays, and his quote was, "They didn't pay me to hit 40 every year. They paid me for what I already did. I want people to understand one thing. The money they gave me wasn't for what I'm going to do. It's for what I already did."
1: I mean, it'd be ridiculous to pay him that amount of money for what he's currently doing.
3: Woof.
1: He has one home run at home.
4: So I want to give Vlad Guerrero Jr. the benefit of the doubt because he's speaking in Spanish and you're wondering, like, maybe the translation is getting lost with whatever he's saying.
1: Right.
4: But I know somebody who speaks Spanish and was like, no, like Vlad Guerrero, what he said it with his chest. Like he meant every word he said.
1: Right.
4: So you're looking at him now and it's like, Vlad, like this is the one thing you can't say as a professional athlete.
1: Right. What's the contract right now for Vlad Guerrero Jr.? It's like $425 million, right? Something like that. I mean, which is exactly why there's going to be a lockout soon.
3: I mean, while Taylor looks that up, I could tell you he's hitting .263 with 9 home runs
1: yes.
3: and 56 RBIs.
1: Yep.
3: Woof.
4: Yeah, yes. So Stu, his contract is a historic 14-year $500 million contract extension.
1: Yes.
4: It keeps him in Toronto through the 2039 season.
1: Wait, so what was Vlad Guerrero getting paid when he was playing well? When he was actually a threat. And keep in mind, this is a team that probably should have won the World Series last year. And he was fantastic the entire season and great in the postseason. But what was he being paid before he signed that extension, I'm wondering?
4: So he's been getting like a good amount the past couple of years.
1: Right.
4: This says he avoided arbitration in 2025, and it looks like he got $48 million.
1: Okay.
4: And now the contract extension is kicking in, and it's basically, you know, $30, $35 million, and it keeps going up. But before that, like when he was coming up with the Blue Jays,
1: right,
4: it was like $7 million, $14 million, $19 million, and was kind of scaling up that way.
1: So he gave them very good years on the cheap, essentially. There are very few, you know, Bryce Harpers out there who get the big contract right away. Not everyone. Aaron Judge. Well, no, it took Judge a while, actually, before he got the big contract. So how do you feel about the comments here of Vlad Guerrero Jr.? What he's saying is, hey, I gave them some great years. They weren't paying me nearly enough. The $500 million contract I just signed makes up for what they weren't paying me when I was having good seasons. It's not about what I do in the future. It's about paying me back for what I've already done.
4: As a sports fan, if I'm a Blue Jays fan, this is the last thing I want to hear from somebody who's supposed to be my franchise pillar, my franchise cornerstone. when you get a name like Vlad Guerrero Jr., and especially coming off a World Series appearance, if you're the Blue Jays, they've been the biggest disappointment in baseball
1: they
4: this
1: have,
4: year,
1: yes.
4: Where they are in dead last in the AL East, and they're five games under 500, and your MVP candidate player is saying things like, don't worry about my performances. This, you're not paying me for what I do in the future. You're paying me for what I did in the past.
1: Yes, he feels like he was owed money. But was he? Is what I'm asking you guys. Because he did perform at a very high level, and he wasn't playing for a lot of money, you know?
4: This is what I've said, though, in the past. Like, I am bashing Vlad Guerrero Jr., but if I was in the MLB,
1: right,
4: I would be Vlad Guerrero Jr. I would be the Anthony Rendon's yes. in when Anthony Rendon has a career year for the Washington Nationals and he goes to the LA Angels on a massive deal.
1: Never hear from him again.
4: The yes. second he got to LA, Stu, Anthony Rendon was like, I'm yes. not even going to really practice anymore. Yes. I'm not going to show up. I'm just going to collect my check because baseball is all guaranteed money. And I think the point you mentioned, this is why we're heading towards a lockout, where if you're the Blue Jays and you're stuck with all this guaranteed money and you have Vlad Guerrero Jr. with this mindset, you're probably wishing once we get to, you know, 2037 and 2038,
1: right,
4: I wish this guy's money wasn't guaranteed.
1: Or maybe now.
3: Or maybe 2026.
1: Right. Or next season, the following season. But he's going to be good again, right? Like, you guys have no doubt. He's having a bad year. It's baseball. I understand that. It is rare to see a guy have this kind of talent be so bad for so long. But he's been that bad for this long. But he will be good again. I mean, he's not terribly old, is he?
4: No, he's only 20. No. He's only 27, and
1: that's prime, man.
4: Yeah, you would think with the history that he has, that he will bounce back.
1: Mikey, what are your thoughts here? I mean, it's funny. He's listen. He is being paid for what he is supposed to do over the next decade. I think they're fine if in 2035 he kind of goes the other way because he's getting up there in age. But right now at 27, yes, they paid Vlad Guerrero. Maybe there's a part of them that said to themselves, you know what? We kind of do owe this guy money for performing at such a high level and playing for such a low salary for a few years. But what they are paying Vlad for is not the past. It's for the future. I mean, it is.
3: It's absolutely just such a bad look. And then they came out and he said, they asked him again, like, hey, did you mean that? Or were you just angry, or the interpreter? He said, no, I don't regret myself. I'm not lying with what I say. I understand some fans, they don't understand the way and what I was trying to say specifically, but what I said is the way I feel. He essentially said, no, I said, I'm not going to be very good going forward because I'm getting paid for what I did.
1: He double downed. Yes.
4: The rare player with more double downs than doubles.
1: Put it on the poll. Is Vlad Guerrero Jr. the rare player with more double downs than doubles? Brady Quinn going to join us next. But first, Taylor has a word from Weeble.
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4: From the Kelloland Live Doppler Storm Center.
5: More cloudy skies are in store for this afternoon, and showers will continue to keep pushing eastward. For our highs, we are going to remain below average near 62 degrees, and winds will be from the south at 15 to 25 miles per hour. For tonight, lighter winds return with lows near 58. From the Kelloland Live Doppler HD Storm Center, I'm meteorologist Jalen Borson.
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0: Brady Quinn going to join us in just a minute. But first, let's go to Sherman Oaks. Isaac has a sports update.
1: Thank you, Stu Gotsin. Major League Baseball. Pete Crow Armstrong of the Chicago Cubs made history today, stealing second base in the bottom half of the first inning against the Marlins to become the seventh player in Major League history to join the 40-40 club. Right now, the Marlins lead the Cubs 1-0 in the top half of the fourth inning. The White Sox with an 8-1 lead at Kansas City in the bottom of the fourth. White Sox can clinch a postseason berth with a win. Paul Skenes recorded his 200th strikeout of the season in the Pirates' 2-1 win over the Cardinals. NBA legendary Los Angeles Lakers public address announcer Lawrence Tanter passed away at the age of 76. He was the in-arena voice of the Lakers for 43 years from Showtime.

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1: At guard in his eighth season from Michigan State, number 32, Irvin Magic Johnson. And at center, the captain in his 18th season from UCLA, number 33, Kareem Abdul-Jabbar.
0: The NFL has fined San Francisco 49ers fullback Kyle Juszczyk $14,296 for his, quote, imitation of chugging a beer, unquote, during last Sunday's victory over the Miami Dolphins. Yes, folks, that is what's trending. Now, once again, let's turn things back over to Stugatz.
2: A pleasure to bring on Brady Quinn, Two Pros and a Cup of Joe, weekday 6 to 9 a.m. Eastern here on Fox Sports Radio. We're headed into a big college football weekend. Taylor greeted Brady today by saying, you physically, just, you know, physical appearance, you are the guy of all the quarterbacks who have ever played in the NFL and college football, you physically most look like a quarterback. What'd you make of that? Was that a compliment? What'd you think?
3: Oh, no, I guess I'll have to take it as a compliment. It's a good thing. Some people, when they see me, they're like, man, you play linebacker? I'm like, no, we used to be, as quarterbacks, a lot bigger back in the day when you had to play under center and you didn't get the protection these guys are getting nowadays. So, right. No, I appreciate that, Taylor. It's a nice compliment.
2: Who looks most like a quarterback to you, Brady Quinn?
3: Oh, man, I'm going to go. I mean, obviously, I was a big Tom Brady fan growing up. He's a little ways older than me, so I'd obviously say him. Danny Marino. I'd say Dan Marino just looks like that guy. It's like that's the leader of a team. You're like, you want to go grab a beer with. Just looks like a gunslinger. Looks like a quarterback, you know?
2: Yes. Brady, who's the college football team? And we're early in the season, obviously, but I'm wondering the team that has surprised you the most in a good way.
3: Louisville's been one that I really wasn't anticipating, thinking that, like, all right, Miami might have some competition in the ACC. Lincoln Keenholz has been phenomenal for them. I think he's a great fit for Jeff Brohm. And Jeff Brohm's got such a propensity as being a former quarterback, but for developing them, helping those guys play to the best of their ability. He just runs a very quarterback-friendly system. It feels like every year, whoever they've got there, like when I put on the tape and watch, like they're always maximizing what they're capable of. And King Knowles is a really good athlete. You know, he's more of a dual-threat quarterback than people probably realize from seeing at Ohio State. So that's a team that I think defensively has been pretty solid and has been a better debut so far for Louisville and Lincoln Keenholz than I anticipated coming in the season.
2: Is there a player that has surprised you the most where you thought, where you think to yourself, wow, I didn't know that guy could do that?
3: I don't know that I would say it, put it that way. There's been probably two, one good, one bad. Kamario Taylor's just been phenomenal. Like his tape, and it was fine, but last year, but like this year, just how much more efficient he's been, accurate, the timing, rhythm to the offense. Like he just feels so much more comfortable and poised in the pocket. He's special. Like that young man is incredible. And he's got to have people at the next level drooling over his upside and what he's capable of because he's big. He's got a cannon for an arm. I don't know if I've seen a ball come out of a guy's hand and spin it the way he does and make it look so effortless. I mean, I don't even want to say. I was going to say maybe since Jamarcus. Like Jamarcus.
2: I was going to say since Marino. Marino.
3: Maybe Marino. But I was going to say, I mean, I was young when I watched Marino back when he was the pros.
2: Yes.
3: But I would say, like, and I know that comparison is going to get a lot of, you know, mixed reviews because of what happened with Jamarcus. But I just mean as far as the ease at which he throws and the velocity that's on that ball and how when you throw a go route, especially if there's a trajectory on it, some guys have to worry about the middle field safety, maybe making a play on it. It's like, it doesn't matter. Like that guy's never going to get there in time. It gets up, it gets down. It's right where it needs to be. It's perfect. Like he's been incredible to watch so far. And I know they've got a big one this week. And then probably on the negative side, I'd say Mateer. Like I really was looking forward to a healthy John Mateer. He's been in that system with Ben Arbuckle for really 4 years dating back to the time in Washington State. And he looks at times lost. I mean, even his touchdown pass this past week, you know, he was searching all over the field and kind of admitted, like, he heard the crowd react to Isaiah Satanga being wide ass open in the middle of the field.
2: Right.
3: And by the way, that's your number one receiver. Like, that's the guy who they look to, you know, more often than not with his first read or almost on any play they design in their pass game. So it's just a bit surprising to see him struggling at this point the way he has. The Michigan game was tough, tough environment, tough defense to go up against. But, you know, since then, really, it's just he's just not really recovered.
4: Brady, with Ole Miss traveling to the Swamp to take on Florida this weekend, how worried would you be for Ole Miss with the emotional hangover after that Lane Kiffin game?
3: I think it'd be a lot harder if you were favored. But I think, you know, Pete Golden can just turn around and look at his team and say, you know how much people value that win you had last week? Zero.
2: Yeah.
3: Zero. Because they've got you as a dog on the road now. 3.5 point last time I looked, dog going to the Swamp. So that's how much they care, and that's how much they believe in you guys being able to be one of the top teams in college football. So go prove them wrong.
2: Right.
3: I mean, I'm arguably the biggest stage with all the drama that was – you know, went into that game. I understand the theory behind the letdown. I just feel like this team's built the fabric's, you know, stronger than that. You know, with the way Trinidad Chavez has played so far and led this year, the way that defense has kind of responded, which, you know, Pete Golding obviously remains, so I wasn't overly concerned about what they look like defensively. But here's a skip to Pete, and he's making a case for being the best quarterback in college football with a handful of other guys.
2: How do you think his game translates to the NFL?
3: Extremely well.
2: I mean,
3: he's got such a strong arm. He can create. He can hurt you with his legs. The way he's throwing the ball this year, too, in particular, like at all three levels, that's where I've seen a bit of that development. I mean, he's putting balls in spots in that intermediate range, you know, from, you know, 10 to 20, 10 to 25 yards, where you've got to be able to throw balls into windows or up and over a defender, but in front of the next one. He's displayed that a lot more this season, too. And it's fun to watch because he's kind of coming into his own. And you can tell he's playing with so much swagger and confidence. It's a pleasure to, like, watch his tape, as weird as that sounds to admit.
2: Brady, it's such a great weekend of college football. I'm just going to go through some of the big games here and just get your thoughts on them quickly. Texas at Tennessee.
3: This is a test, obviously, for Texas because that environment is one of the toughest I ever played out in my college career down in Neyland. But I also think it's a test for Josh Heupel and his system. You know, their quarterback's a young player taking on a Texas team that's already got a pretty big win and was able to kind of eliminate or at least shut down Ohio State enough to find a way of beating him, in Austin. But I also think it's like, can this offense really, like, surpass what people view and who they look at as the number one team? Because it seems like there's a ceiling there. And so it could be a pretty big win for Tennessee fans and really Josh Heupel to kind of put his stamp on, you know, what the ceiling is for this Tennessee Volunteers team.
2: Iowa, Michigan. What are your thoughts there?
3: A lot of punting. Great defense, low scoring. No one's afraid to punt in that game. In all seriousness, two very well coached teams, very sound teams. It's going to come down to who makes the most mistakes. I worry for Michigan because of the youth on the offense, but we've already seen them in a really big game earlier this year. And, you know, the way they ran Bryce Underwood, their game plan they put together for that, it makes me think you're going to see a heavy dose of him again in the run game with some shots mixed in. And he's developed chemistry with J.J. Buchanan, who's become their kind of go-to receiver. But Marsh is very capable, too, of getting behind secondaries. So I like Michigan in that one, and I think they – you know, again, it being in Ann Arbor to me makes all the difference in the world because that defense is one of the best. They're hard to throw on. It's hard to get to edges with the way they kind of pin it inside and down. So I think the advantage is there is to Michigan for sure.
2: This game is so fascinating to me. USC, Oregon.
3: It's one of those narrative dictating games, right? For Dan Lanning, they've been building towards something in Eugene. And obviously, they stumbled this year versus Oklahoma State. And there's no way of getting around it, but you're on the road again. And your defense hasn't been as good as you have hoped. Your offensive line has struggled a bit, too. You know, Dante Moore, to me, has made up for some of that. But it's going to be a test. And I think it all comes down to the physicality. This SC team is more physical than they have been in the past. However, there's some concerns for me with their defense. You know, the Gary Patterson addition, I thought, was going to be lights out. Yeah. And this was going to really catapult them up into one of the top teams in college football. But when you allow Rutgers to keep that game close last week. And I get it. It's a West Coast team on the East Coast. It's hard to get up for that, especially in that environment where there's not many people there for it. Those are just a bunch of excuses. You know, if you're as good as you think you say you're going to be with Lincoln Riley and that window's open, this is a game that you need to dominate. You need to be the more physical team running the football, stopping the run in your house. And so that's really what's at stake here. Because if they don't win this one, it's like, when's it ever going to happen?
2: Right. Well, speaking of two teams that need a win, LSU and Texas A&M.
3: Yeah, it's a bounce back game really for both quarterbacks. I thought Marcel Reed looked a little bit better, game one this season, and since then he's kind of fallen off a bit. Just doesn't seem overly comfortable. Seems to throw much better to his right than his left, and breaking down some of his tape. And I'm sure the LSU defensive staff is very aware of that. But on the flip side, Sam Levitt, it hasn't been a great two game swing for him, basically after Clemson, which there's even some throws and some things you saw there that made you a bit concerned. But that first half of La Tech was awful. And then watching back last week's tape, it's like he's leaving clean pockets, missing some throws. I mean, he's doing a lot of what I saw at Arizona State, where if the first read's not there, he struggles a bit to see the field and stay patient with the progression to find number two, number three. And I get he's an athletic guy, so he can hurt you with his legs. But there's also a point in time where when you do escape the pocket and you roll to your left, you're cutting the field in half, and you're throwing on the run to your left as a right-handed quarterback, which is a much lower percentage, completion throw. So you're almost playing in the defense's hands. So he's got to get more confident with his protection and more confident with Charlie Weiss Jr. and Lane Kiffin, the system they have for him, because the plays are there.
2: Yeah.
3: Charlie Weiss Jr. doesn't get enough credit for being the brains behind that entire operation. It's just Sam Levitt has to trust it and has to go out and execute. And you see glimpses of that. It's almost like he needs to be tired out a little bit and just settle down at the beginning of games. And once he settles in, he's fine. But it takes him a little bit to find that rhythm.
2: I'd ask you about Notre Dame, but we're still waiting for them to play someone. I mean, let's go.
3: Oh, come on, man. Go watch Wisconsin be better than people think. Go watch. Hey, who's Miami playing? Do we want Notre Dame to go play Florida A&M? Is that what we want? No, is that where this whole thing's going?
2: You're 100% right, but I didn't play at Miami, nor did I go to Miami, nor do I care about
3: I'm
2: Miami.
3: I'm just saying, I know where you live. Look, I would say this. They've done exactly what they're supposed to do. I always felt like last week, and I know there are people who are frustrated with, not covering the spread, which now is like, that's like a thing now. It's right. Like a team underachieves if they don't cover the spread.
2: If they don't win you money.
3: Dude, that game, I get that. But that game, that was an inflated line. You knew Pat Fitzgerald would come up with a plan to limit the amount of possessions that Notre Dame got. The weather forecast played a bit of a factor, particularly in the second half. Like all those things, you're kind of like, that's one of those, you go win, you get out of there with a double-digit win, be happy with it, and move on. Like there's too much of this box score. What was the spread? Oh, we didn't appease the odds makers that's going on right now in college football. I think for a lot of us who've been in it and played it, it's just one of those things where like a win's a win, man. Like take it and move on. Right. Like there's some things to clean up, but that wasn't one where I came away overly concerned about Notre Dame. I think they've played a little better schedule than people want to give them credit.
4: Brady, as a former Browns quarterback, I'm curious your take on their quarterback situation, where Deshaun Watson came out yesterday and said he's ready for support from Browns fans this weekend.
3: Well, that's nice to hear. I mean, the last time you came out and said something about Browns fans, it was the exact opposite, right? So it feels like someone gave him the cliff notes to how to respond to the fan base before your home opener. That's good. I'm glad we got that book. Maybe that was like the book for dummies, whatever it is. It's like, here's what you do. Read from this. Just don't.
2: Canned responses.
3: You don't want to take shots at your fan base, right? All right, before the season starts and you name the starter. I would say this. What's concerning is everything that came out before the game last week versus Tampa. And how that comes out, why that comes out, nothing is random. There was obviously someone leaking out messaging that, hey, if things don't go well based on how they went in week one and how they might look week two, we're going to reevaluate the quarterback position. And you have to say to yourself, if you're a Browns fan, so we spent the entire offseason with these two in a quarterback battle, And then we get into the season and I name one of them. And after basically one or two games, both on the road, which is hard to win in the NFL on the road.
2: Yep.
3: We're just like thrown into town saying, well, we got to go reevaluate it again. I mean, it seems like the Browns organization can't get out of their own way at times. And this is one of those instances. Like, if you want to play Shador because you're curious what you have in him, then let him go play.
2: Right.
3: You know, if you already feel like you have what you have in Deshaun Watson's what you have, then, and you're kind of looking more to the future, then let him be the backup. I mean, it just, none of it makes any sense to me. Either be behind the guy who's quarterback one or don't, but there had to be something to a lot of the reporting that came out. And so, like, I think Browns fans will support him maybe until the first incompletion or interception, but
2: right.
3: like, you know, they want to win. Browns fans are some of the best in the world. Like, they want to win.
2: Yes.
3: And so you don't, as a quarterback, you don't need to give them any reason to not, you know, want to cheer for you. And obviously there's a lot of things in Deshaun Watson's past, whether it's poor play or things before he even got to Cleveland, that would give him the reason not to. But I think they'll be supportive to a certain extent. And if things go, you know, sideways, then I think they'll be kind of back going again.
2: I don't think they'll all be supportive. Yes, fans want to win. Not all fans want to win at all costs. It's going to be interesting to see when the entire fan base gets behind them. Like, let me present this scenario. If they beat Carolina, then Pittsburgh with Deshaun Watson, he plays well, they're 3-1. That entire fan base is getting behind them, right?
3: Oh, yeah. I mean, look, and that was, again, like, why when they initially brought him in, there was a lot of people who was like, they don't feel great about it. But, hey, he was talented in Houston, so let's go. Like, he's our guy. You know, we get this contract. So, you know, again, fans are willing to talk themselves into rooting for their team or their player despite, again, maybe some character flaws. And that's where that's part of sports.
2: Yep.
3: So I'm with you on that. I think if things go well, and I'll be very honest too, I think this is a really good pairing between Todd Monken and the type of system he can run for Deshaun Watson and really Watson's skill set. Like, this is a very, you know, a match made in heaven for Deshaun Watson to resurrect his career, you know, with what Kevin Stefanski wants to do, how he likes to do things more with the outside zone scheme and some of the stuff, maybe more under center, like those sorts of things kind of, I always thought were going to be difficult to get the best out of Deshaun Watson with what they wanted to do and what Watson does best.
2: Two Pros and a Cup of Joe, weekday 6 to 9 a.m. Eastern here on Fox Sports Radio. The great Brady Quinn with us. We appreciate the time, man. We're quick today. We kept it. Listen, we kept it sports, man. We did. You proud of us?
3: We did. There's a lot of other things we could have talked about. We kept it sports.
2: We'll do it next time when we have more time. I appreciate your time, though. Thank you, buddy.
3: Sounds good.
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14: Brand new coaching staff, you could argue they were the most efficient offense in the league. Last night, they sputtered, coughed, and wheezed. Scataboo was healthy. Neighbors came back. Offensive line's excellent. They just sputtered and coughed for 3.5 hours. So there is something that's very powerful in the NFL. Caleb Williams has it. Josh Allen has it. A hope and a faith when you got your guy in the huddle. And that is a really, really powerful thing. It's like when the Yankees had a lead with Mariano Rivera. If you could just get to the 8th with a lead, here he comes from the bullpen. Yankee Stadium felt different. And that, whatever that thing, you know, Burrow, it's not just talent. Beyonce, Jackson Dart's got it. You can feel it. There's a swagger. There's a confidence. But, you know, like the Seahawks can still go on the road and blow people out without Sam Darnold. And Sam Darnold's really good. They feel kind of like just a slightly less talented at quarterback team that's great. You take just Jackson Dart out of this good old line. Neighbors, Scataboo, you just take that kid out. Look at John Harbaugh's reaction. Like, that's the greatest thing you can say about this kid.
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0: 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Thank you for the ovation behind me. I appreciate that.
1: And thanks for doing that against me in fantasy, Davante.
0: Well, I needed him because I had Jackson Dart and he went down, and Davante Adams was my only way of winning, and he put up 40 points and I was down 32. How about that? Huh? You like it?
1: No.
0: Okay. Let's get to our top five games of the week. Thank you, Mikey, for your support. We are headed into NFL week number 3 game tonight. It will be on neither of our top fives, Packers and Falcons.
1: You don't know that.
0: Okay, you're right. You're right. It's not on mine.
1: Hint, it's not on mine either.
0: There is a big college slate. I'm not certain. Well, we'll have to play it out here. But the college slate is so good this weekend. Yes?
1: So is the NFL slate.
0: You love Sundays. I love Sundays. But Saturday is pretty good this weekend.
1: Saturday is pretty wonderful.
0: All right. How do you want to do this? You want to go back and forth here?
1: Sure. My number 5.
0: Yes.
1: The Raiders at the Saints.
0: Why? How? Chuck?
1: You got 2-0 versus 1-1, and the one loss in this whole thing was the Saints losing on the road at Detroit. And frankly, you make that 2-point conversion, you win the game. And frankly, I think this might be a loser is the fraud
0: game. Wow. Wow. Not a loser goes home, just loser is a fraud. That's it.
1: Loser's the fraud.
0: Yep. All right. Intriguing game. Raiders 2-0. And Chuck.
1: I'll always put Chuck in there.
0: If you knew how close I am to getting Chuck on the show with you, I don't even want to speak to him. I told him just you and Taylor. And he's like, I remember those mother shuckers. That's what he said to me.
1: How could you forget us?
0: All right, here's number 5 for me. It's a big college weekend, man, and you're going to object to this. I know you are, Mikey A, but I am taking Michigan and Iowa. There won't be a lot of points. Yuck. Both teams are undefeated. I don't care. It's a de facto playoff game for both these teams. And so I think Michigan-Iowa, which is 3:30 on Saturday, is my Iowa Sam's very happy about that. It's a big game. They're undefeated inside the Big Ten. It's a big game.
2: Yes, it is.
0: So I'm going Michigan, Iowa, two teams in the top 20 here. That's my fifth game.
1: Yeah, well, let's go blue.
0: Boo!
1: My number 4 game. Monday Night Football, the Eagles at the Bears. I don't know if Caleb Williams is going to be able to muster the strength to play on a grade 1 hamstring strain, or if he'll have to be carted off. But either way, I'm curious to see if the Eagles can look like the Eagles, because they haven't yet.
0: Right.
1: And I'm curious to see what the Bears offense would look like without Caleb Williams if he can't go.
0: Spoiler alert, bad.
1: Then don't tell me Ben Johnson is the greatest of all time.
0: I haven't.
1: Taylor has.
0: Did you say the Eagles haven't looked like the Eagles yet? Yet they're still 2-0.
1: Yes, they.
0: Because I agree with you.
1: Ugly bowl game.
0: No, I agree with you. It's going to be scary when they start to look like the Eagles. Yes,
1: it very well could be, or maybe this is just who they are now.
0: Maybe a team that just keeps winning despite not looking like themselves. Let's get to number 4 here for me. This is crazy, man. Two teams coming off a loss, Mike. Our boy Mike Elko, Texas A&M. They lost at home to Kentucky. We had Will Stein on earlier this week.
1: And our boy Will Stein, too.
0: I love him. I do. We have a trip to Kentucky to make, amongst other places. They're taking on LSU, is obviously coming off that loss to Ole Miss. Again, another de facto playoff game. I didn't like the college football playoff when they first trotted it out because I thought it would take some steam off the regular season games. But I do like these de facto playoff games that we have because the loser of this game is going to have a hard path, making a hard time making it to the playoffs. So I'm going to say Texas A&M at LSU.
1: Number it's a good game. It is a good really game. Good game.
0: It's a good weekend. Number three for you.
1: Number three, the Ravens at the Cowboys. Both teams 1-1. Both teams have looked good and both teams have looked bad. It's time to see who's who.
0: Yeah.
1: I'm excited about this one. I'm hoping this one's going to be a lot of points.
0: Lamar Jackson has not been great.
1: He has not.
0: No. Well,
1: maybe Harbaugh was the guy.
0: Maybe he was. He wishes he had him now. Yeah. No, I'm saying John wishes he had Lamar. Number three for me, Mike. Oregon, USC. I've been killing Lincoln Riley for years. I've been killing Dan Lanning for years. I'm going to crush one of them on Monday. I'm just not certain which one it's going to be. But USC is undefeated. People are saying this is the best team Lincoln Riley has had since he's been at USC. Oregon, they lost an early game. They're 2-1. They need this game. It's at USC. It probably won't be sold out, and if it is, it will be mostly Oregon fans. But I am intrigued by this game. USC and Oregon is my third most compelling game of the weekend. How about that?
1: Wow. I think it's more apt to say you've been killing Lincoln Riley for years. You've been killing Dan Lanning for weeks.
0: It's true. Yes. Since he lost that game.
1: Right? Since he lost that game.
0: You are 100% correct. Thank you for correcting me. I appreciate
1: yes.
0: it. All right. What's number two for you?
1: Number two. Patriots at Jaguars. Wow. Another 1-1 versus 1-1. Yeah. Both teams expect to be there, likely fighting in the AFC for a spot in that Super Bowl. Both quarterbacks can both be so good, yep. and they can both leave you going,
0: yeah.
1: are you good?
0: Yeah.
1: I kind of want to see it.
0: Yep.
1: Patriots at Jaguars, my number two game.
0: Right. You know what? You're so right about that. We've been questioning Trevor Lawrence forever, and now we're starting to question Drake May. You're right.
1: Yeah. Is he good? I don't know.
0: How long has Trevor Lawrence been in the league? And I still have no idea if the guy's any good. It's a mystery. It's the biggest mystery in sports. Is he good? Or are the Raiders for real? All right, my number two game. How am I going to go through this without naming an NFL game? I think I'm going to do it.
1: Are you really going to do that?
0: I think I am. I mean, I'm telling you, I'm super intrigued by Saturday, man. And on Sunday, I'm just a Jets fan. I'm going to go Ole Miss at Florida. I mean, Mississippi coming off. And I thought Brady Quinn made a great point. The fact that Florida, they're the favorites in that game, gives Mississippi a bit of a chip on their shoulder. They just beat LSU, and they're like, what? We're not favored going to Gainesville to take on the Gators. The Gators are undefeated. They're number 21 in the country. Ole Miss is great. Best player in the country in Trinidad Chambliss. So I'm going with that as my number two.
1: Yeah, but the game of the week is easily the Rams at Denver. That's my number one game. It's Broncos, it's Rams, both teams. Ugly week one, look dominant in week two. That's my game of the week.
0: All right, and my game of the week, for a lot of different reasons, Tennessee at Texas. 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
4: This day in sports history. September 24th, 1927. The Yankees set the record for wins in a season at 106. In 1957, the Dodgers play their final game in Brooklyn at Ebbets Field before moving to Los Angeles, where they would play in the Memorial Coliseum for 4 years while Dodger Stadium was being built. And in 1979, Pete Rose reaches the 200th hit plateau for the 10th time. And that's what happened this day in sports history.
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18: We are what you need to know.
19: A short time ago, Seattle Seahawks quarterback Sam Darnold, who's been dealing with a glute injury, was asked if he plans on playing this Sunday at Washington.
20: You know, I'm really striving for that, but again, like I said, I'm just taking it day by day. Also don't want to jinx anything.
19: Philadelphia Eagles running back Saquon Barkley returned to the practice field today after suffering a pinched nerve in his shoulder in Sunday's win at Tennessee. In Major League Baseball, Pete Crow Armstrong of the Chicago Cubs stole second base in the bottom of the first inning today against the Marlins to become the seventh player in Major League history to join the 40-40 club. Right now, the Cubs have a 2-0 lead over the Marlins. In the bottom half of the sixth inning, the White Sox, a 9-1 lead at Kansas City in the top of the seventh. The White Sox can clinch a postseason berth with a win. Paul Skenes is 200th strikeout of the season at the Pirates' 2-1 triumph over the Cardinals. I'm Isaac Lohenkron.
13: Portions of the show are recorded. You want winners? He went 0 for 14 picking bowl games.
0: God bless football.
13: You want hot takes? He said Patrick Mahomes would be a disaster.
0: Really?
13: You want baseball news? He doesn't even know who Kyle Tucker is.
0: Oh, okay.
13: In his personal record book, Kevin Durant hasn't won a ring yet.
0: I'm just telling you, that's what he's doing.
13: You're listening to the man who made falling upwards an art form.
0: It's crazy.
13: This is Stu Gotts and Company, live.
0: Bruce Feldman going to join us in about 15 minutes, talk some college football with him as we head into a big college football weekend. But it is Thursday, and we like to think on a Thursday. So give me the imaging, because it's a Think About It Thursday.
18: You know that segment, Talk About It Tuesday, on Hockman, Crowder, and Solero? This is like that, but bigger and better. And 48 hours later, this is Think About It Thursday.
0: This is Taylor's attempt to counter-program a local show down here in South Florida. Hockman, Solero, and Crowder. What do you have for us today, Taylor? You laugh every time I say Solero.
20: Yeah, it's Solana.
0: I do it purposely.
20: So this one is in honor of Joe Buck's massive contract extension at ESPN.
0: Wow.
20: 6 years, $108 million contract extension. Joe Buck, friend of the show. It would be nice if we could get a couple of M's, maybe.
0: Yes. Are they paying him for past performance or future?
20: All future. And nobody is better than Joe Buck.
0: Oh, nobody. Kidding me? Except Sean McDonough.
20: But that actually brings us to the Think About It Thursday, because I saw a post on FanDuel. Yep, Stu?
0: Let me take that back. Push. McDonough, Joe Buck. There are two favorites. Thank you. And Mike Breen. And Kenny Albert.
20: Stu. Yeah. FanDuel puts up a post.
0: Yes.
20: Save two announcers, the rest are gone forever. They have, they have nine announcers in this graphic. So right, we're going to go around the room here. I'm going to read the announcers.
0: Time out. Just slow down for a second, okay? Because this has been a topic I've been waiting for my entire life. Okay, so just can you set it up again, just quick? I need to hear it again.
20: There was a post on social media from FanDuel.
0: Yes.
20: Save two announcers. Wow. The rest are gone forever.
0: Okay, so two announcers who are going to call all the games for the remainder of time.
20: Yep.
0: Okay.
20: Wow. And not calling the games together, but maybe if you're watching a basketball game, you're like, I want this guy to call this. If you're watching a football game, somebody else call this. Or maybe you just want to alternate weeks so you don't get tired of the same person.
0: So it's only play-by-play guys. It's not analysts?
20: It's only play-by-play guys.
0: All right, so we get two. Okay.
20: Wow. The nine names.
21: I hate this so much.
0: I got to write them down. So do I. Because, right, we're going to have to leave someone off that we like. Damn it, go.
21: No, you're going to have to read seven off that you like.
20: The nine names listed, everybody.
0: Okay, I'm writing them down.
20: Mike Breen.
0: Breen, jeez, he's great.
20: Mike Tirico. Tirico. Hello, friends, Jim Nantz.
0: Oh, God, this is tough.
21: I want to keep those three.
20: Yeah. And you can only save two.
0: I don't want to just have two.
20: The next three.
0: Yes.
20: Kevin Harlan.
0: Harlan.
21: Wow.
20: Jason Benetti.
0: Jesus.
20: Al Michaels.
21: Do I get Al Michaels how he is now, or do I get Al Michaels of all time?
0: He is definitely getting paid for past performance.
21: I will tell you right now, I love Al Michaels. I think he is one of the best to ever do it. But if I'm paying going forward.
0: Yeah.
21: Sorry, Al.
20: Past Performance Hall of Fame.
0: I've already crossed them off. Yes. Past Performance Hall of Fame. Him and Vlad Guerrero.
20: The next three names to complete the nine.
0: Okay.
20: Gus Johnson.
0: Wow.
21: Oh, wow.
20: Ian Eagle.
0: Ooh, the bird.
20: And then Joe Buck.
0: Oh, my gosh.
21: I'm going to... Oh, wow. Well,
0: this is tricky because Mike Breen, I mean, I'm certain all these guys can call any sport and do it very, very well, but he's a basketball guy. I'm just thinking about the guys who can call multiple sports and do it very, very well. I'm not saying Mike Breen can't. I just haven't heard him do it, you know?
21: I'm sorry. Give me Mike Breen on an NFL Sunday, and I'm sure it will be amazing.
0: Yes. Bang! Man, I need Nance, so I have to keep... How many do we keep? Just two?
20: Save two. The rest are gone forever.
0: Save two, cut seven, huh? I need Nance because there is no way... You know... Listen, you guys know my favorite weekend of the year. It is Augusta. It's the Masters. And there is only one person that should be calling that event, and that person is Jim Nance. Plus, he's good at college basketball. He's great at football. Jim Nance is certainly one of the guys I'm keeping. That's one. Do you have one yet, Mike?
21: I'm gonna go the ESPN route. I'm gonna keep the Swiss Army knife. I'm gonna keep Joe Buck.
0: Wow. McDonough not on there, huh?
20: No, he didn't make this graph.
0: Disrespect.
20: So I think he was already gone forever.
0: What are you thinking here, Taylor?
20: I have my first keep, or my first save.
0: I like this. First save, yes.
20: As a Knicks fan, I live and die with the Knicks. Yeah. And I'm living and dying with Mike Breen.
0: Okay. Were there names you guys crossed off?
21: The Fordham guy.
0: Mikey, were there names you crossed off as Taylor was reading the list to you? Because I did it with Al Michaels. I did it, and I say this respectfully, I did it with Benetti, just because of the other names, and I did it with Mike Tirico.
21: Yeah, I crossed off probably. I've got one spot for three guys is how I'm at right now.
0: Okay. Let's go out to Sherman Oaks because we have piqued the curiosity of one Iowa Sam and EP Jason. Iowa Sam, what do you have for us?
1: So of those nine, I am keeping Jim Nance and Ian Eagle.
0: Wow. Got right to it.
20: The bird.
0: Thank you. Feel good about that one? Yeah. I know you do. EP Jason, what do you got?
2: Guys, I before Taylor even read the list, I wrote down Bob Costas and I said I will pair one of the nine with Costas. So
0: right.
2: What an interesting omission. Again, he's like 90. I understand right. The list now.
0: Yes.
2: But I'm a big Costas guy. Love Costas.
0: Okay.
2: I love Kevin Harlan. If I'm going to sit down to watch a game, Kevin Harlan, I'm going to ride every single time. And I just kind of owe it to my generation to include Al Michaels on this list. Give me Kevin Harlan and Al Michaels.
0: You don't know what to your generation. Your generation will be just fine. Ricardo, what do you have for us?
22: I'm gonna go Ian Eagle,
0: yes,
22: for sure,
0: right?
22: And even as a Heat fan, I'm gonna go Mike Breen,
0: yes,
22: because he had that famous call with Ray Allen hitting the shot in Game Six.
0: Wow, no baseball,
22: the perfect
0: guys.
22: Bang.
0: Yes, I thought for sure you would have thundered in with a Marlins play-by-play guy.
22: Not on the list.
0: Yeah. He's on your list though.
22: Oh yeah.
20: Can I give a hot take here?
0: Yeah.
20: If these are my two announcers for the rest of my life,
0: yes,
20: Gus Johnson is a little bit too much for me.
0: He's great, though.
20: He is great. No.
21: He is so great.
0: So
20: he is
0: good.
20: So great, and he rises to the moment every time when you need a big moment.
0: Yeah.
20: But I feel like if I was going to the Gus Johnson well every time I was watching a sports team, like the only thing I do in my life is watch sports.
0: Right.
20: I could not have Gus Johnson calling every game, respectfully.
0: Put it on the poll. Is watching sports the only thing you do with your life? I'm with you.
20: So I do need a second name here.
0: So yeah, we all do. Me, you, and Mikey. We all need a second name.
21: I have changed my mind three times since I made my first pick.
0: Seven for me.
21: Yeah. No, I was sure. Like, I was like, nope, that's the name. I'm going with that one. Well, wait a minute. Nope, I'm going with that one. I've done it three times.
0: All right.
20: So my final spot, it comes down to three names here. Mm. It comes down to pair with Mike Breen. It comes down to Jim Nance,
0: right,
20: Joe Buck, and Ian Eagle. And I think for versatility, he could do baseball, and we know he could do football. I'm going with Joe Buck.
21: That's what I did.
0: Yeah. I agree with EP Jason. I think Kevin Harlan is the most underrated play-by-play guy in the history of the business. I'm serious. He is so good. Yes.
21: He is.
0: I mean, but doesn't get enough credit for being as good as he actually is. Football, basketball, doesn't matter. He's amazing. I'm going to go Kevin Harlan as well. So I have Nance and Harlan. I'm going to change my mind 1,000 times. I mean, sir, I'm going to be thinking about this while we're talking to Bruce Feldman. I mean,
20: I know I'm going to get a text at like 10 p.m. tonight that Stu Gotch just says, you know what? Maybe Tirico. Yeah.
0: It depends who gets mad at me. Oh, I left Buck off the list. Jeez.
2: You might get a text from me after watching the Amazon game and saying, maybe not Al Michaels.
21: Yeah, again.
0: EP, Jason, let me tell you something. You don't need to watch tonight's game to say to everyone, maybe not Al Michaels. Okay?
20: Respectfully.
0: Spoiler alert, he's mailing it in.
21: If I told you you're getting these guys at their peak, Al Michaels is on the list.
0: Oh, no doubt. No doubt. Yeah. Yes. You need a second, Mikey.
21: You got to ask me, because once you ask me, I have to make a decision.
0: I am right now. You're the only one who hasn't selected a second broadcaster. Yes.
21: Iron Eagle. It's Iron Eagle. Right now it's Iron Eagle.
2: It's Bert.
0: Again. I'm proud of you. Bruce Feldman is coming up next. Taylor has a word from one of our great sponsors.
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8: The champs are back. 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The

0: Our low by morning 58. Then tomorrow, cloudy skies. Some more rain possible during the afternoon and evening hours. High 63, about 10 degrees below normal. Southeast wind 10 to 20 miles an hour. Cloudy with more showers on Saturday and 66. I'm meteorologist Jay Trobeck.
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0: Talk some college football with our buddy Bruce Feldman here in just a second. But first, let's go out to Sherman Oaks. Ike has a sports update.
1: Thank you, Stu Gotts. And we start with Super Bowl champion Seattle Seahawks quarterback Sam Darnold. He's been dealing with a glute injury and was asked a short time ago if he plans on playing this Sunday at Washington.
2: You know, I'm really striving for that. But again, like I said, I'm just taking it day by day. Also don't want to jinx anything.
1: Philadelphia Eagles running back Saquon Barkley returned to the practice field today after suffering a pinched nerve in his shoulder in Sunday's victory at Tennessee. The Dallas Cowboys have ruled out linebacker DeMarvion Overshone, cornerback Kobe Durant, and safeties Malik Hooker and PJ Locke for Sunday's game against the Baltimore Ravens in Brazil. One final score in from Major League Baseball. Paul Skeens got his 200th strikeout of the campaign in the Pirates' 2-1 win over the Cardinals. Pete Crow Armstrong of the Cubs stole second base in the bottom of the first inning today against the Marlins to become the seventh player in Major League history to join the 40-40 club. They lead the Marlins 2-1 in the bottom of the seventh inning. They can clinch a postseason berth with a victory. So can the Chicago White Sox. They have a 9-1 lead at Kansas City going to the bottom half of the eighth inning there. That is what is trending. Stu Gotts, let's turn things back over to you.
0: Bruce Feldman from The Athletic is joining us right now. And I'm going to start in a ridiculous place here, but I have to ask this question. Because if there is one, I have a feeling I know some of the people who are in this group chat. So I am wondering, Bruce, is there a group chat where former Miami Hurricane alums, they get together and they have talking points, they share talking points with one another? And if so, is Bear and Mike Ryan in that group chat?
3: I've only heard about this group. I wouldn't be surprised if there's somebody in there who bets on Major League Baseball games that aren't in the pennant race, or that somebody's in there with a very stylish mustache who's going to become a big TV star.
0: That was a great answer. Thank you for giving it to us. What has surprised you the most about this college football season so far, Bruce?
3: Ooh, good question. You know, I got to admit that Oregon has looked really shaky, and I did not expect that.
0: Right.
3: They got beat at Oklahoma State. They really got beat down by the Cowboys. And, you know, Oklahoma State was coming off a bad loss to Tulsa, and they took it to them, and now they play USC. It kind of feels like a loser leaves town match,
0: yes,
3: which is kind of to evoke the old like pro wrestling kind of vibe, just because everybody's like, all right, Lincoln, stop making excuses, stop giving explanations,
0: right,
3: just win a game, mm-hmm, win a big game. And so there's that. I think that part of the Oregon part, if they somehow start out with two losses, you know, it doesn't matter that you beat Portland State 19.

0: 98 to nothing. You know, you got a, you know, it felt like this was a year where, all right, does Oregon finally win a national title? I feel like that was a, you know, it was a big, right now it's a big headliner in terms of everything else,
1: yeah.
0: But, you know, it's still really early in the season. I mean, honestly, last year I thought Clemson was going to be a lot better. I'm surprised at how much they have struggled. I know they came back to win and beat North Carolina, but it's just like, man, that program just seems to be sinking back to mediocrity pretty fast.
2: Bruce, on the topic of North Carolina, I'm a North Carolina grad. The Belichick tenure has been largely a disappointment that's been marked by scandal more recently. What would you say the percentage chance is that he's North Carolina's coach this time next year?
0: 40%.
2: Too high for my liking.
0: Yeah. You know, I think there's a better chance that he's not back.
1: Right.
0: Like, as you know, being a North Carolina guy, like when Mack Brown was there in the second time, they were not great, but they were not terrible. They were terrible last year. And because of the people Bill Belichick put in place, most notably his right-hand guy, Mike Lombardi, as the GM, the highest paid GM in college football, they became a laughingstock, right? And even when they won two games, you know, back when Larry Fedora was there, it was like, it didn't feel the same way just because now all of a sudden you're taking the greatest coach in the history of the NFL, never been in college, you're sticking him in there at 70-something. And he just had a lot of drama, and it feels now like they're a much more competent operation. Obviously, they had a nice win over TCU and Ireland. You know, they let one get away last week at Clemson, but it feels like they're like, you know, if you told me they went 6-6 and went to a bowl game, I'd be like, that doesn't surprise me. But again, you're North Carolina. You're paying him twice as much as you paid Mack Brown for lesser results. And then you have to keep in mind, you know, in this investigation, you know, whatever happened in the personnel department that they looked into, not just with Lombardi, with people that Lombardi brought in, you know, Bill Belichick's on the responsible for those decisions, whether he knew what was going on or should have known what was going on.
1: Let's continue down that path. I like this percentage chance. Percentage chance Mike Norvell is back at Florida State next year.
0: 12.
1: I love that you're giving yes. This is fantastic. 12% on Norvell, huh?
0: Yeah, and that's optimistic. I mean, if you watch them play, you know, there'll be some decent things in there, but it's like, it's Florida State. We're pretty far down the road with Mike Norvell. The only reason why I would say it's as high as it is, and again, it's not even in the teens, is it's a lot of money. And, you know, Florida State isn't Texas A&M where they have oil, you know, billionaires, you know, tripping over themselves around.
1: Yeah.
0: You know, it's still Florida State. And he's, you know, he's not a terrible coach. It wasn't that long ago where, like, Alabama was looking at him and Kalen DeBoer as the guys they were considering to think they could, he could be the guy to replace Nick Saban. But it's just kind of fallen apart. It doesn't feel like there's much alignment. It doesn't feel like there's much buy-in. They do have some talent in spots, but man, they look really bad on defense, and it just feels like it's regressing, and they're staring at that, you know, a 3-4, possibly 2-5 start, you know, and then a bye week. Coming off of Miami, maybe they hit the reset button and go, all right, what's our plan B to get us kind of back? Because as you guys know, like, it's different than when Jimbo was rolling.
1: Yeah.
0: And somebody, you know, who's connected to Florida State had pointed out a couple of, you know, weeks ago, he was like, when they had it going, Al Golden was the head coach at Miami. Jimbo could get whatever he wanted out of South Florida. Now you got a, you know, recruiting maniac who's in at Miami. And by the way, John Summerall is at Florida, and he's way more competent and like, it feels like they're on the right track. So now all of a sudden you're third.
1: Yeah.
0: You're not first.
1: Right.
0: And that's, you know, to have a coach on the hot seat for that long. All right. What's the exit strategy and where are you going with it?
2: Was that recruiting psycho Mike Ryan?
1: He's not going to answer. He's just going to smile. Wait, but Miami.
0: I don't know who you're talking about.
1: Miami is working the portal better than any program in the country. Is that fair? Is it fair to say that? Yes.
0: Yeah, the Mensa thing, and yes. Then you get Cooper Barkate, and just the other thing that they're doing is some teams are really good in the portal, and some teams are pretty good at the high school recruiting. you know, Cristobal and the Miami operation are A-plus on both of those
1: things.
0: Yes. Right? Crazy. You're seeing the offensive line. You're seeing the guys in the trenches. I don't want to just say they're just the offensive linemen because it's defensive guys. But then you're seeing, like, you know, like Malachi Toney's found gold. You know, I don't know why he was only a three-star.
1: Right.
0: But, you know, you bring him in, and he's a tone setter. And then you see other parts of the on the roster where they have some of those guys. And I think that's the part where, okay, I don't know why it took this long for Miami to get this up to speed with it, but it's like, as far as Miami goes, they seem to have like the ideal coach. I don't want to say the perfect coach, but the ideal coach for this NIL era, because it's really hard. Because of all the shuffling that goes on with rosters to get continuity in the trenches, especially on the O-line. Well, you got a guy who's elite at evaluating O-line, and he's got such a relationship with his O-line guy that they're able to really put it together. Yep. It doesn't guarantee that they're going to win national championships now, but it definitely gives them a way better chance to be in the discussion. And if you're in the discussion and in that, then all of a sudden I feel like it breeds into something. Cause, you know, again, you guys know this well, being down there, like all of a sudden, you know, and part of it is Malachi Toney, a big part of it, but I think Miami became very cool in the last, I don't know, you know, 12 months.
1: Yes.
0: Maybe not even 12 months. And I think now all of a sudden it doesn't take that much for you to light that fuse. And it's definitely lit now.
2: Yep. Bruce, back to FSU for a second. I take pride in 2026 not getting fooled by reports, fake reports on the internet. Did I get fooled by a report by you that Jimbo Fisher really wants the FSU job and FSU brass is looking into it?
0: I think that Jimbo Fisher has definite interest. That's what I'm told. Hmm. And on the Florida State side, I don't know what Florida State is going to do financially when they start kicking the tires on. Okay, let's say, and this is a guy you guys know well and I know well too, and he's a good coach. And he has ties to Florida State, and that's Manny Diaz.
1: Yeah.
0: Manny Diaz is doing a really good job at Duke.
1: Very good.
0: If you decide Manny Diaz is your best option, you know, how much is that going to cost you to get rid of Norvell at $50 million? Get, you know, and then all of a sudden, you know, if Manny has some buyout and bring him in and go forward, and then all of a sudden you have to factor in, you know, clearly they were not, you know, from what I'm told, they were closer to USF than UM or UF when it came to their portal spending this past off season. So what is the economics of that? And I think the part that I would imagine is going to be tough for them is on Jimbo. Can he talk his way into the job?
1: Right.
0: Right. Yes. Can he do that where it's like, okay, on some sense, financially, it makes sense. But does it really make sense to say, cause we've seen some version of this where it's whether Bobby Petrino comes back to Louisville and it worked for a little while until it didn't, or, you know, Mack Brown wasn't a disaster at North Carolina. You know, Rich Rod is, you know, Rich Rod to me is a little different than some of these other guys, you know, but cause Rich Rod, what he's doing at West Virginia now, and let's, you know, he's off to a good start this year. It doesn't mean he's going to go, you know, 10-2.
1: Right.
0: But I think that there's some of that where you can see a little bit of momentum. I don't know how, you know, I think it's a tough sell on fans, but if you're a Florida State, do you look and go, okay, maybe we can bring in Glenn Schumann, who's an unproven head coach, but has done a good job as Kirby's defensive coordinator. You know, again, I don't know if you could sell him on, hey, Kenny Dillingham's going to come down here. You also don't know what jobs are coming open that are competing with you. And that's, you know, last year, a lot of jobs came open. This year, we'll see.
1: Can you imagine them ever going after Deion Sanders?
0: No, not at this stage. Unless Deion had it going where, like, it, you know, remember, they just lost like 42-7 to
1: right.
0: Northwestern. Mm-hmm. And the part that's a tough sell with Deion, even if Deion's healthier this year than he was last year coming off of, you know, all his physical ailments,
1: yes.
0: And, is he's not going to be the one doing the home visits and the recruiting.
1: Right.
0: And that's the part where it's like, I don't know if you can bank on a guy no matter how strong his ties are to the school. Cause again, just keep in mind, who are the two big coaches you're going up against right now?
1: Yep.
0: Cristobal and Sumrall. And yep. They are why you better be all on it on recruiting. And right. I just think that's a tough sell that you're going to get from Deion.
3: I didn't mean for this to turn into what percentage of an ACC coach would be back, but I got to throw one more out at you. Dabo Swinney.
1: Oh, good one. Yes, excellent.
0: I'm going to say like 85%. The number's really high because they don't have a lot of money to throw around. And everything I've heard is like Dabo, no offset in his deal. You know, he has won national titles, as we all know. So, you know, I think it could be the slow leaning into the warm bath and you got to ride it out with him.
1: Right.
0: You know, like this is what you got. And I think they could try to convince him, go, hey, we got to change up some things we're doing in terms of staffing and maybe how we approach NIL and how we approach the portal, because this is not working in this era. Especially if they go 5-7 and miss a bowl and take another step back, right? It's one thing when you're like, oh, they're not winning national titles, but they're still, you know, a 10-win team and they did make the playoff, you know, 2 years ago, but it's now, it just feels like that gap is falling. They massively underachieved last year. And I think the writing is on the wall, but that's the problem when you spend a fortune on a head coach's salary and you can't get out from under it. I think their best hope is that Dabo looks around and goes, eh, I don't want to really do this anymore. And I don't know what he wants to do then, but you know, that's what they're on the hook for.
1: How do you feel about Florida's chances quickly here against Mississippi this weekend? At least they have them at home, you know?
0: Yeah, and they have them coming off a huge emotional game. I actually like the Gators here. Really good D-line. I feel like Jaden Baugh, by the end of the weekend, won't be the most underrated offensive player in college football, but right now I think he is. I mean, he is a monster who fits with exactly what Summerall wants. They're well-coached. I think if there's a chance, if there's a time to get Ole Miss, it is this week. And I think, I'm sure the swamp will be wild. I'm picking the Gators.
1: Wow.
2: Bruce, as a journalist and a best-selling author, is Kamario Taylor at Mississippi State the best story in college football right now, where he's doing it for his hometown team right down the road?
0: Yeah, I think so. I mean, it's hard to find the right comp. You know, like, because they were really bad the last couple of years. And all of a sudden now, again, they beat Minnesota on the road. It's a nice win. They beat South Carolina. Nice win. It's not like they went into Baton Rouge and took them down or beat Georgia. But he is a spectacular player. I think what's worth noting is Mississippi State is an SEC school that, you know, they can throw some money around. And I think if you're looking at Kamario Taylor as potential first pick of the draft in 2028, I know Mississippi State can afford to pay him now, even if other people are, you know, saying, oh, well, you know, Nichols maybe not the guy next year. We could throw a lot of money at this guy or whatever. I think Mississippi State, because of his ties to the school, because he grew up a fan, I think that is a cool subplot, and we'll see, because right now you have two quarterbacks in the state of Mississippi from very different, you know, starting points. Are among the most compelling players in college football this year.
1: Have you recently seen Kamario Taylor and Mike Ryan in the same room together?
2: Not gonna answer.
0: I have not, but Mike Ryan's going to need to pay a fortune to get him out of Mississippi.
1: Bruce Feldman, check out his work. He's outstanding. He's with The Athletic. You can read him there. You can listen to him there very quickly, and we appreciate the time, sir, on the way out. You have been doing this for a long time. You are one of the best we have at doing this. College football, reporting on it, talking about it. I am wondering if I told you at any point before last year that one day Indiana would be on top of the college football world, you would have told me what?
0: You're high. There's no way. Indiana, they were the losingest program in the history of college football. And then this 65-year-old guy comes in here and talks a lot and backs it all up. It's a mind-blowing story. And it's probably one of the best things about college.
1: Yes, I got to be honest with you, Bruce. There's a good chance I'd be high anyway. I mean, just...
0: I'm not judging you. That's fine.
1: We appreciate it, man. Check him out at The Athletic. You can read him there. You can listen to him there. Bruce Feldman, he is one of the best we have in this business. Thank you for doing it, sir.
0: My pleasure. Thanks, guys.
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2: In the NFL. It's just a tough road to hoe if you are one of those teams that is so quarterback dependent. And I don't think your 49ers were quarterback dependent.
3: No, you saw Mac Jones held it down, and they were a week, what was it, the last week of the season. 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Mm-hmm. And they played half the season with Mac Jones.
2: And you take away quarterbacks on other teams,
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1: Yes, very soon. A new college football show coming out, debuting, I think, tomorrow. I'm very excited about it with our friend the Bear. Mikey, our thanks here to Bruce Feldman and Brady Quinn. Both were excellent. We appreciate their time. I noticed you very distracted while we had Bruce Feldman on. You were not into it. I don't know what you were doing. What were you thinking about? I can tell you what I was doing. I wasn't nearly as distracted, but I think that you and I were both focused on the same thing.
0: I did not even realize Bruce Feldman was there. He was in front of me on my screen. He was talking. He was probably saying very smart things about very important topics.
1: Yes.
0: But all I could think of was the Think About It Thursday, because I have been killing myself going back and forth on like I have both included Ian Eagle and gotten rid of him.
1: Yes.
0: I think 13 times in my head.
1: Yes.
0: And I think I want to switch my answer, but I don't.
1: All right, really? So I spent the entire time. I mean, I was talking to Bruce Feldman and he was speaking and there were words coming out of his mouth, but I didn't hear them because I was texting apologies to Jason Benetti and to Ian Eagle, telling him I left him off a list of nine play-by-play guys. I could only choose two for the remainder of time, but they have to call all sports. So have you revised your list again? Because it's only two, Mike. You keep two, you cut seven. That's it. The names, again, if you're just joining us, I believe they were Mike Breen, Mike Tirico, Jim Nance, Kevin Harlan, Jason Benetti, Al Michaels, Gus Johnson, Ian Eagle, and Joe Buck. You can only keep two of them. They call the games for the remainder of time. All the games, regardless of the sport. Those two guys are going to call the remainder of games for the remainder of time. I went with Jim Nance because I need him on the Masters, and I went with Kevin Harlan because I believe him to be the most underrated broadcaster in the history of our industry.
0: I am very okay with my pick of Joe Buck just because of what you said. It is all sports. And I believe Joe Buck is one of the few that can do any sport. He has done almost every sport.
1: Yes.
0: And I trust him. He allows the moment to breathe on television better than anybody, in my opinion, in that sometimes he knows to just shut up and let you watch, let the crowd noise do its thing.
1: Yes. I'm just trying to imagine Joe Buck calling hockey. I'm not saying he wouldn't be great at it. I'm just trying to imagine it, you know?
0: Until he tries to do play-by-play of a sport and can't, I'm going to believe he can do it all.
1: Okay. That's fair. Yeah. I mean, he can certainly do golf. He's done it before, so that takes care of the Masters for me. But I don't want, listen, for me, most important weekend of the year, so Nance has to be there for me. Like, it's the only guy that has to be there for me is Jim Nance. I don't want to hear anyone else calling the Masters other than Jim Nance, period, end of discussion.
0: Man, yeah. I don't look at the Masters the way you do, so I am okay losing Nance for that reason.
1: Right.
0: I don't do it disrespectfully. I'm sorry, Jim. I think you're wonderful at what you do.
1: Yes.
0: But this is decision time. So it's really coming down between Ian Eagle, Kevin Harlan, and Mike Breen for that final spot.
1: Yes, and Mike Breen just accepted my apology, just so you know.
0: I'm not sure I'm going to apologize to him because I might keep him. Okay. I might just say, hey, I had a little bit of a hiccup. Right. I went with Ian. But I'm thinking, Kevin Harlan is so good.
1: Oh, he's so good.
0: Kevin Harlan.
1: No, that was EP Jason.
0: Mike Breen, final answer. Mike Breen, final answer.
1: Mike Breen is your final answer. This is weird because why is Sean McDonough not on the list? I'm confused by that. And this is not disrespect. I'm not trying to be disrespectful to Jason Benetti. He's a fantastic play-by-play guy, for the White Sox and nationally as well. And I love him. He's a friend. But I feel like McDonough should be on the list. No?
0: He should be there.
1: Yeah.
0: Who are you taking off?
1: I just told you who. Don't put me in a bad spot for a second time. Benetti. I mean,
0: Jason Benetti's really good.
1: He's so good.
0: He's so good.
1: Let me try it with analysts, because if we have two guys calling.
0: What?
1: Yeah, no, I want to try this. Do we have music for this? I need music. I need some music. I always want music. It makes me feel, oh, there it is. So if you have two guys calling all the sports games for the remainder of time, they need help.
2: Sure.
1: Somebody who played the sport, an analyst, could fill some time. So I have 9 analysts, okay? You have to drop 7. You can keep 2. All right. How do you keep Kevin Harlan off the list? Honestly.
2: It's hard. Listen.
1: He's the best of the best. Like, top shelf, man.
2: I agree.
1: That's how I look at those 9, by the way. There's like a top shelf. It's like a bar. And there's Joe Buck. There's, there's Mike Breen.
3: Waving his arms, bare-chested.
1: Jim Nantz. Thank you for that, by the way. He's so good. All right, here are the 9 analysts, okay? This is a lot more difficult. Stan Van Gundy.
2: Oof.
1: Well, keep in mind,
2: I've got 2 names in my head right now.
1: Yeah, but not only is Van Gundy in the booth, okay, for basketball games, he'll be in the booth for hockey games. Stan, I love it. Yes. Stan's very good. Listen, you know my relationship with Stan Van Gundy. I love him dearly. He is a dear friend. He did entire shows with me and Lebitard on a weekly basis, and I love him to death, and he's great. And Stan Van Gundy could fill time. He knows how to do this. He's great at it, okay? Tim Legler, your second option. Tom Brady.
4: That's good.
1: Tom Brady.
4: Okay.
1: He's getting there, Tom Brady. He is.
2: Yeah, he is. Mm-hmm. He's an easy leave-off for me right now, but he can get there.
1: I heard some Romo there from you.
2: I don't know, Jim.
1: Yeah, he's not on this list.
2: Should be.
1: Not available.
2: Here we go.
1: You want me to put Romo on the list?
2: No, okay. Keep going.
1: All right. So you have Van Gundy, Legler, Brady, Greg Olson. Very good. Greg Olson.
4: Very good.
1: Dare I say great. Dare I say very Greg good. Olson should still be in that number one booth instead of Tom Brady. And I promise you, Greg Olson thinks he should be in the number one booth instead of Tom Brady. He's excellent. He's very good. Chris Collinsworth.
4: Now here's a guy. I love this guy, man.
1: Troy Aikman.
4: Very good.
1: He's really good. I can't read my own handwriting. I can't.
2: What letter does it start with?
1: Starts with an H. Oh, Kirk Herbstreit. Yes, Herbie. Herbie. Herbie. Herbie. And then the last one, Mike Golic Sr.
2: Oh, see, that's not fair.
1: Why? Because we love Golic and Golic loves us. Why is it not fair? I don't understand. Golic's a good option. He can call all sports. He can.
2: All right. I got my 2.
1: Wow, that was quick. Hold on.
2: I got my 2. Well, one of them I had in my head the whole time.
1: Can I guess?
2: You could.
1: Collinsworth.
2: No.
1: Herbstreit.
2: Yes.
1: Really?
2: Yes. Yes.
1: I mean, Herbie
2: For
1: loves
2: all of the reasons.
1: Yes. Yeah.
2: I should hate Kirk Herbstreit as an Ohio State hater,
1: yes.
2: Which I am proud to say I am.
1: Right.
2: Every time, and he explains the game very well. He walks you through it, and frankly, he's just very, very gentle with old men.
1: He is. You're right about that. He is very gentle with Al Michaels, is what you were trying to say. Yes.
2: Yep.
1: And Lee Corso, of course.
2: Yeah. Exactly.
1: Yeah. But certainly Al.
2: Certainly.
1: There must be times where Herbie's looking at him and be like, Al, come on. Try a little
2: bit. Come on, help me out, Al.
1: I know you've lost a little bit on the fastball, but come on.
2: I know you and Vlad Guerrero Jr. are talking about what you got paid for in the past.
1: All right. So Herbie, as we know, been on the show, friend of the show. Herbie knows baseball. He can call baseball. I'm not certain about hockey, but Herbie is certainly a good one. Mine is Stan Van Gundy. Stan Van Gundy, just for the reasons I explained to you before, he's great at great at basketball. Stan loves baseball. That's his passion. So he would be great calling baseball games. Doesn't love football, doesn't love hockey, but Stan knows how to fill time. And that is an important part of being a sports analyst. So the play-by-play guy can regroup and gather his thoughts. Yes.
2: You just made my decision for me. My number 2 is somebody who not only has experience doing play-by-play analyst,
1: yeah,
2: but knows how to fill time and is possibly in a Hall of Fame for broadcasting.
1: Yes.
2: Give me Mike Golic.
1: Right, and wrestling. He's just not in the Hall of Fame that he wants to be in.
2: Who's your two?
1: Oh, this is so tough. I want to say Golic. I don't want to live in a world where there's no Tom Brady. And Collinsworth is the best going. I mean, he really is. I'm going to go Golic. Because Golic can, I mean, across sports, and he could fill time, and he's my friend, and I'm in the bag for Mike Golic Sr. and his entire family. We
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8: The major averages finishing mixed in choppy trading on rising oil prices and elevated bond yields, with the 10-year Treasury yield jumping to its highest level in more than 19 years, while the 30-year Treasury yield spiked to its highest rate in 22 years. Oil prices rising, with West Texas Intermediate crude settling below $95 a barrel. The Magnificent Seven big cap tech stocks were mostly lower in choppy trading action. However, shares of Meta surged 4.5% as the company approaches a $2 trillion market capitalization for the first time. Meta is making waves at its industry conference this week. Along with new smart glasses, Meta introduced a keychain-style AI gadget called the Muse Charm, which will go on sale this December. The Dow down 162 points, the Nasdaq higher by 3, S&P 500 down 2. That's your Fox Business Report. I'm Hillary Barsky, invested in you.
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16: This day in sports history. September 24th, 1927, the Yankees set the record for wins in a season at 106. In 1957, the Dodgers play their final game in Brooklyn at Ebbets Field before moving to Los Angeles, where they would play in the Memorial Coliseum for 4 years while Dodger Stadium was being built. And in 1979, Pete Rose reaches the 200th hit plateau for the 10th time. And that's what happened this day in sports history.
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22: The Chicago Cubs and Chicago White Sox clinched playoff spots today within 2 minutes of each other at 3:45 Central. The White Sox won of Kansas City 9-1, 3:47 Central. The Cubs beat the Marlins 2-1. Back in the first inning, Pete Crow Armstrong stole second base to become the seventh player in Major League history to join the 40-40 club. The Texas Rangers defeated the New York Mets 3-1 to take the lead in the AL West by half a game over the Houston Astros. Paul Skeens recorded his 200th strikeout of the campaign in the Pittsburgh Pirates 2-1 victory over the St. Louis Cardinals. NFL Seattle Seahawks quarterback Sam Darnold told reporters today he is striving to play Sunday at Washington. He did not play in last Sunday's win at Arizona after injuring his glute on opening night against New England. I'm Isaac Lohenkron.
23: It's time for South Dakota's sports talk show. This is the Nate Brown Show, featuring live callers, great interviews, and thought-provoking sports talk. From the biggest national names to the hottest stories across South Dakota, welcome to the Nate Brown Show. 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
0: All right, good Thursday afternoon. We're live. We're ready. I think we're ready. We better be ready. It is South Dakota Sports Talk Show. We're back and ready to go on Fox Sports Radio. Our affiliates across South Dakota, Fox Sports Rapid City, welcome in. And also KWSN, great station, Fox Sports Sioux Falls. It is always a great day in South Dakota. Say it with me. Sun coming out in some parts. I know East River getting some rain, but the sun is coming. That's what I've been told. And you're going to get it, okay? We're good to go on a Thursday. Let's get after it tonight. It's a happy hour Thursday. Why? Rob Kegron's going to join us. Rob's in New York City. He's a great host. He's been in this game a long time, and he's got a football season that I really got to evaluate with him and analyze with him. His New York Giants in a bad spot. Rob, are you okay? Okay, he'll be in next hour. Let's give him some time. Rob Kegron coming in for a Thursday happy hour. That's next hour. A lot to get to tonight. First, you can join us also on streaming right now on X at Nate Brown Show. So if you can't listen to the all 2 hours on the radio side, go to X, find us, watch us live at Nate Brown Show. 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We're live on KSFL and ready to go on a Thursday. Let's look at the guest lineup. I told you, Rob Kegron, a full hour with Rob, our NFL picks next hour. This hour, Craig Maddox on East River meets West River. Craig's in tonight. SDPB Sports State Championship event broadcaster, longtime Sioux Falls sports radio personality Craig Maddox is on tonight. Lee Sterling's in every Thursday. That means we get picks from him, college and NFL, from Paramount Sports. Lee had a winning week last week here in South Dakota Sports Talk Show, so we'll go with Lee Sterling tonight, Paramount Sports, coming up from Miami. FCS, big games this weekend. The number one, I've got my eye on USD at Youngstown State. That's big. That is big. Youngstown State
2: favored by a point and a half, just barely. That's the latest line I saw. We'll talk to Zach McKinnell, FCS Football Central, Sports Illustrated, talking FCS football with Zach McKinnell coming up. Let's get you on tonight. Throw out the number if you just join us. Maybe this is your first time. 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Text line is open, 605-720-1067. Hey, is Matt Kearney ready? I think I jumped ahead in our Browns Best Kearney's Picks. I think I jumped ahead last week. Our high school football picks only on the Nate Brown Show coming up. So hang on. Brown's Best Kearney's Picks on tap tonight. First, I want to go down this road. This week, the last few days, what have I been talking about quite a bit? High school football, we're kind of midway through the year. We're entering that category, and we've seen kind of what we've been seeing, not just this year, but we've been seeing this for years. The discrepancy, the disparity, the blowouts, the big schools that continue to dominate, some of the big schools that haven't won games in a long time. And I've been trying to get at a solution of some sort outside of complaining. And everybody, and I talk to people on the street, I'm going to games, I go to soccer games, stuff like this. What about this? What about that? Stay on this, stay on it. And, I've been staying on it. I think the discussions we've had this week, if you missed any of the shows, we don't repeat interviews or playback stuff like other shows. Try to give you new stuff each time out. So go to the podcast and you can listen to Dan Sortos Tuesday. You can listen to Matt Fetch. He's North Dakota's executive director of their Activities Association. He was on yesterday. And I just wanted to bring ideas to the table. What does North Dakota do? They do a success factor and move teams up, and they gain point systems for how far they go in the playoffs, and they did it on a four-year cycle. Now they do it on a six-year cycle. So it's not like they just say, hey, you're good 1 year, you're good 2 years, you're good 4 years, and you're gone. No, it's a six-year cycle, and they tweaked it as it went on. So I'm bringing ideas to the table to try and figure out, what do we need to figure out in high school football? We need to figure out competitive balance. We need to figure out how we can help struggling football programs that don't have any kids anymore going out for football, because it's a cycle that kills football programs when there's not winning at all. Not just not winning, 50, 60-point blowouts, then kids aren't going to play. Or they're going to go to this school or that school where they actually can win some games. So we got to figure out that. How about the scheduling factor? Can we figure this out to reduce some travel, reduce some budgets for schools across the state? I mean, there's things we can figure out, but we have to be willing to just change a little bit. So I had this epiphany today. I mean, and I am serious about this. I'm not just screwing around. I had this thought. I don't think we're going to have a success factor here in South Dakota. I like a success factor, move teams up, move teams down. They did a committee and a subcommittee, and they looked at it. They looked at other states. Well, the ADs here in the state, they didn't want to do it, so it's not going to be recommended to the board, and it's essentially dead. So I'm not just going to come on the show and continue to say, this is what I would like. I want a success factor. I think that works with enrollment. That's what we should have. I'm not going to do that anymore. Maybe next year. I'm not gonna play the greatest hits anymore. And I am serious. So success factor, I have a feeling that's done. So we're gonna just do enrollment. You know what else is done? The seven classes going to five classes. I think that's done. I'm not totally sure because we haven't revisited that in years. So maybe the board, maybe some folks in football and the administrators could revisit, do we have the classes right? So I'm not going to totally kill it, but it's an uphill climb. It's like swimming through oatmeal, guys, to go from once you've gone to seven classes to reduce the classes back. It's a tough sled, okay? So success factor, done. Seven classes of football, I think, here to stay. My last solution, and this is one I have not brought up specifically, I do have the solution, and I wonder, where is the pushback on this? Can we have high school football schedules changed like they do in a model of like college football? What do I mean by this? Really, what I'm looking for is better games, winnable games for some teams. If we can't change classes and move teams up and around, I want the teams to be able to schedule their games, and I want the state to be able to schedule some games. Can we try that model? This is what I mean by this. So college football, what happens? You have Nebraska out here. They schedule their own non-conference games, right? They find teams to play. They can play this team. They can play that team. And they do non-conference games. And then they enter the Big Ten this weekend, and they play conference games. So I would bring that into South Dakota high school football. Instead of the state controlling every single game, instead of the state saying Douglas has to play Pierre, we don't need that, guys. What I would like is, can Rapid City Stevens, I'll just use them for example, can Stevens schedule four of their non-conference games? I use classes as conference, okay? Can Stevens schedule four non-classification games or crossover games, whoever they want to play? Stevens may want to play Gillette. Maybe they want to play Gillette instead of traveling east a long ways to get pounded. So maybe they play Gillette. Maybe they play Spearfish, Sturgis, and then maybe one more game. Maybe they want to play Scotts Bluff, Nebraska. So then there would be four games left for the state to schedule, mandatory. These are conference games, quote-unquote, conference/class games, classification games here in South Dakota. Are you following? I think it's an easy solution. I think it's a workable deal where the state can say, hey, you got to play four games in your class. You got to play some Sioux Falls schools. Yes, you got to play Metro. You are a big school. So you got to play some of those. But we're going to give you half of your schedule that you can schedule as a school. So as a school, you can schedule half of your games that you want to play, your non-conference, so to speak. And then we'll schedule the classification games for AAA, and we'll schedule Brandon Valley and whoever else. Okay? Doesn't that compromise work for anybody? Does that work for anybody? I'm just throwing it out there. Nobody's talked about it. Everybody just says, well, the state schedules the games and that's it. Well, then Stephen Central, Douglas, some of these teams could schedule some regional games to save the school money, to maybe win, to revive their program. Thanks for calling. You're live today, and you go ahead.
1: Yeah, Nate, I can simply fix your high school football. You take the top 12, the next 12, bottom two go down, and the upper two go up, and you just do that all the way down.
2: Okay.
1: Class AA.
2: Okay. And so are you talking enrollment to start? You just talking
1: enrollment, just from the top of the A all the way down to the bottom.
2: Oh, okay.
1: No, AAA, no nothing. You go from the top, take the top 12, and the bottom two go down to the next division, and the top two that won the division below that go up.
2: Okay, I see.
1: Can you do that every year? You can do that every year or every 2 years.
2: Hmm. All right. I see that, a little relegation promotion kind of. All right.
1: Yeah. That would settle going up and down or down or up.
2: Sure. Sure. Thanks for getting in. I appreciate that. Interesting idea. I mean, I I wouldn't be opposed to do that. I mean, I've been trying to say move teams up, move teams down, and he's just trying to simplify that process. I do have to say, I think the success factor is dead. So, and that's how you earn points, and based on your success, and then you move up, and then teams that don't have success would move down. There's too many people that complain about that. Too many schools that say, oh, then I'd have to move up. Too many schools that say, what if somebody moves down and takes my spot in the playoffs? So that's dead. I honestly think these four games from the state, four games from scheduled by the school, that's a winner to me. That gives me what I want. Better games, cross-class games, better travel, no issues. No moving up, no moving down, no changing the classes. Thanks for getting in. You're live, and you go ahead.
3: So, one, I want to propose two things. One is reduce the number of classes from, I believe there's seven classes between 9 and 11 main today to five.
2: Okay.
3: The reason for that is it does force some of the, for example, the peers of the world to move up into the what I'm going to call big boy football.
2: Yep.
3: But also then creates a broader number of opponents that you can play. That if you are Rapid City Stevens, who is struggling to get a win, instead of having to play the same nine teams every year, you can get it mixed in and get to play a, you know, an equally good team every once
2: in a while. Correct. Correct.
3: Build that program.
2: Yes. Yes.
3: Then the second thing, I do like your suggestion of leaving some games up to the schools. I think half and half is maybe too much. Do something like six is scheduled by the state, two you can schedule whoever you want, because they already do that in nine-man football, where I played nine AA football my entire time growing up. We played 9A and even the real occasional 9B football all the time growing up, where we'd have one game a year where we did play down to a smaller school in my nine-man football.
2: Yeah.
3: Why can't they do that on the 11-man side of the world, too?
2: Yep. No, I'm with you on that, cross-class games. I appreciate it. Thanks. I think you're good on that. I really do. I think, that's kind of where that guy there is kind of where I've been. That's where I've been. I would be good with the five classes, because then Stevens would get to play Aberdeen Central and a Mitchell and a Huron, teams they used to play and win. When the AAA started is when Stevens and Central really went downhill, just so everybody's clear. Stevens and Central really went downhill when AAA, just the nine big schools, started, because then they got routed by Sioux Falls Metro every week. So I'm still going to do this. Four games, class games, four that's scheduled by the state. Four that the schools can control. And I just came up with four easy. So I want to keep it four. I want to keep it half and half, because then it's even. Then you've got Sioux Falls that can say, hey, we'll do Omaha twice. We'll do Sioux City once. And we'll do Fargo once. How about that? Minneapolis once. Ah. You guys interested? All right. That's my last idea. Forever I will hold my peace. Is that what we say? Maybe not quite. That's my last idea for this week. Okay. Schedule four games from the school, schedule four by the state. We solve a lot of problems. We don't have to change the whole system. All right. Brown's Best, Kearney's Picks, high school football picks on a Thursday. Did I tell you, Matt Kearney, I've taken over with wins? I'm ahead of you, am I not?
4: Well, you are. Last week you went 5-0. I went 3-2. So our overall record.

0: When I was looking at their schedule, it seemed kind of up and down. They lost to Omaha Westside 62-0, but then I saw that they had a win against another school 82-0.
1: Yeah, wild.
0: So, you know, home field advantage. I'm going to go with Sioux Falls Lincoln in this one, too. So give me the Patriots over Central Omaha, 28-14.
1: Okay, let's go 11AA. I've told you Pierre is untouchable. I still believe that. I've talked to a lot of folks saying these guys are just better than everyone in AA. Curtis Riggs thinks they're the top four team in the state. They think that he thinks they're a top four team in all classes with the big schools. They play T-Area. T-Area looks like the second best team in AA. I thought that might have been Yankton. But I think T-Area is probably the second best. That's the showdown. T is at Pier tomorrow. Pier, 35-14.
0: You know, I thought Yankton was the second best team in 11AA as well. But now it's looking to be T-Area. They look similar on paper. Pier scoring 46 points, T scoring 37, Pier's allowing 12, T area is allowing 19. Since 2021, Pier is 5-0 against T area. You think I'm going to pick against the Governors in this one? So give me the Governors over T tomorrow, 42-7.
1: All right, I'm going to go a crossover game. Canton taking on Winner. Canton at Winner. This Winner team is not a Winner team of old, okay? They're down a little bit. Winner football is a proud tradition. I think the Warriors are really, really good. That program's been really good in 11B. Canton just a little bit better. I think it's tight. Canton 22-20, winning at Winner.
0: So, looking at Winner this season so far, it seems like they've just been kind of struggling, but their only loss was to St. Thomas More here just a couple weeks ago. Canton, they seem to be one of the better teams in 11A. Winner's last win against Canton, though, was Halloween 2011, 49-17. I'm going to go with the Seahawks on this one. Give me Canton over Winner tomorrow, 21-14.
1: We are on the same page. That might be good. That might be bad. Two more games. 11B showdown. 5-0 duel at 4-0. Elk Point Jefferson, EPJ. I started them at number one in 11B. I've dropped them to number two. I think St. Thomas More is the best team in 11B. That's the way it looks. But EPJ, too much. I'll go Huskies over duel, 30-16.
0: When I look at these two teams on paper, they seem also similar. Elk Point Jefferson scoring 37 points, Duels scoring 28. Elk Point Jefferson's allowing 8, Duels 6. I think 11B's up in the air. We're halfway through the season. I think it's still anyone's class in 11B. I don't think Duel has it, though, so give me Elk Point Jefferson over Duel, 21-14.
1: Last one, nine-man game of the week. We do a nine-man hitter. I haven't seen either of these two teams play. I'm 9B, 5-0 Hitchcock Tulare at 5-0 Warner. Anybody want to guess out there on South Dakota Sports Talk Show? Who you taking? I'm going to go Warner at home. Just give me Warner, 28-22 over Hitchcock Tulare.
0: You know, their only common opponent that they played so far is Northwestern. And right now, Hitchcock Tulare won that game 46-14. Warner won that game 48-8. Again, it's a toss-up. 9B, always a toss-up the last couple seasons. We never know what we're going to get out of that class. But not so fast, my friend. I'm taking Hitchcock Tulare over Warner tomorrow, 32-22.
1: The only variance, the 9B, 5-0 Hitchcock Tulare at 5-0 Warner. Brown's best, Kearney's picks, that's it. Another week of high school football ready to go. Hey, speaking of that, Craig Maddock, East River meets West River. He's joining me live next.
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0: Hi, welcome back in. Just getting going on a Thursday. Thursday happy hour coming up next hour with my friend Rob Kegron live in studio. Guest host Rob Kegron out of New York City. Well, he's a South Dakota guy now. We bring a little South Dakota angle to Rob and straighten him out. Or does he straighten me out? Either way, Rob's in next hour. His Giants in trouble. What's next for the Giants? We'll get to that and more. Huge college football Saturday coming up. Zach McKinnell's on FCS Football Central from SI. We'll talk USD, Youngstown State, and more. Zach McKinnell on tap. Lee Sterling's going to make his picks for the weekend. Hang on for Lee from Paramount Sports. First, Craig Maddock, SDPB Sports. His podcast is called In Play. Get ready for it. Craig, how are you?
1: Yeah, I'm doing great, Nate, and always great to hear your buddy Matt Kearney as well. Yeah, he needs more airtime.
0: All right. Oh, he gets a lot, believe me. He sends in messages on this show like you wouldn't believe. Okay, let me get to my high school football discussion. You and I have had it a lot. We've had it a lot. So I'm going to lay this out. Success factor seems like it's dead. I talked to Dan Swartos Tuesday, and he said, you know, they looked at it, and the ADs didn't want it, and there was a lot of people against it, and, you know, that is what it is. So the success factor is dead. I had the North Dakota executive director on yesterday, and he told me how it's worked up there, and they've had to tweak it a little bit, but they do have a success factor in North Dakota. So if that's dead, and we're going to stay with seven classes of football, and we have such a big gap here. There's programs that are really struggling, 40 players losing for 3 years and all of that. I have a compromise, and I want to be serious with this. Craig, why couldn't we treat it like college football? The Huskers, they pick about three non-conference games they play, and then the Big Ten schedules the rest of their games. So why can't we just do that? Why can't we figure out where Stevens can pick some games that they want to play and the state can schedule four of their games, they schedule four of their games, and we compromise and everybody's happy? What's wrong?
1: If you look at the, let's just go with the teams that are not good at all ever, they would never get chosen to have a game played. They would not be able to fill out their schedule if that was the case.
0: How do they do it in basketball?
1: There are schools that are so bad that they're not even going to get a chance to fill their schedule if they had the choice to fill the schedule.
0: There's other bad teams that want to play them. Come on.
1: Well, it's a regional thing. I mean, if you talk time travel here, there are spots across the state that, you know, that might work. I think we have not enough schools that need to be. I think we need more consolidation. I've told you this for a long time. You know, we have, what, 170-some school districts, and we have like 120 nine-man football teams. There needs to be schools that consolidate. You look at what happened just this last week with Canastota, and it's their own fault. Canastota had the best of both worlds with co-oping with a couple of teams. Now they don't want to do that anymore. Now they can't field the team.
0: Yeah.
1: So you got schools that are being stupid because they, and I understand, they want to be their own team. They don't want to share. There's bad blood maybe between the town next door. But you know what? You got to take that away. I think we need a lot more consolidation of school districts, which would also be football programs. When we went to seven classes of football, what was the argument? It came from the nine-man schools. The nine-man school says, if there's only two nine-man divisions, there are some schools that will never, ever see the dome. They will rarely make the playoffs. Well, what are we seeing now? We're still seeing, out of 120 nine-man schools, a lot of those, they don't make a team. They can't field a team. They're not good. And it's because just the numbers. It is the numbers game. And, you know, we always talk about, well, in Rapid City Central, you know, 40 enrollment or 40 on the team. Well, I understand that, too, but it's worse in a lot of these other towns across the state. And so you got to figure out, all right, how do we equally and fairly, how do we make it work where everyone's going to be happy? That's the tough part.
0: I really...
1: And when it comes to teams trying to select their own schedule,
0: yeah.
1: There are going to be teams that are not going to be able to fill out a schedule because no one's going to play them.
0: Well, it's only 8 games. I mean, and I'm only asking for 4. I'm only asking for 4. We fill out schedules of 20 in basketball. There's bad basketball teams, so the ADs and the coaches got to get to work. I'm just asking to schedule 4. That's all. I think this is the compromise, Craig. I do.
1: I could try two. I think 4 is too many. I think a lot of schools, a lot of ADs would be calling a lot of places saying, "Please, please schedule us. No one is picking us."
0: Mm. Do you think the Activities Association would be open to this type of model? I have a feeling they would be. For example, they have scheduled Douglas this year with some cross-class games. We hadn't seen that in a while. So Douglas got to play Custer. They got a win. They get to play Belfouche coming up. That could be competitive. That's what they've tried it with Douglas. That's what I'm talking about. I think the Activity Association would be open to this.
1: It's got to come from the athletic directors. Everything comes from the bottom up. I think the activity director, all the activities directors, they're the ones that have to have the say and together get together to say, okay, we want to be able to do this. And I think if they were able to get enough votes that the Activities Association would allow that, but the Activities Association just doing it on themselves, that's not going to happen because that's not how it all works. It comes from the committees. It comes from the ADs across the state. They're the ones that are able to come up with the ideas and the votes to send it off to the Activities Association.
0: Which one is the most viable, a college football-type model, letting the schools schedule some games, the state schedule some games, the success factor, or talking classifications and dropping some classes again? We haven't talked about that for years. They did years ago. Maybe they were going to drop some classes. Is that a discussion to come up again?
1: Are we talking that for all sports, not just football?
0: Football. Just football.
1: Just football. I think we have more problems with the number of teams and the number of players that are in these schools, especially in the nine-man side. I think, you know, AAA and AA in 11-man is almost, we almost got it right. I would
0: almost
1: be for
0: right?
1: The Rapid City schools moving down. I would be for that.
0: Oh.
1: I would be for that.
0: Okay. By the way, Dan Sorto said they're looking at the appeals process where you can ask to move down. Do you know, if you're an 11-man school like Douglas, you can't move down to another 11-man class. That's not in the language. It only allows you to move down to 9-man. We got to get that fixed, number one.
1: Well, and that comes from, again, the ADs. They're the ones that have to, you know, the advisory committees come up with it first, and then after the advisory committees, whatever they recommend, it goes to the ADs, and then the ADs vote on it, and then it would go to the Activities Association.
0: So Curtis Riggs was on yesterday. You know Curtis. He said Pierre is a top 4 team in AAA. He said he doesn't think they win it, but he thinks they're top 4 in AAA. This is the type of deal where if you had the big school class like it used to be, about 16 teams, then you'd have Pierre in the big school class, and you'd have Stevens able to play like Aberdeen Central. Does that work?
1: If Curtis Riggs says it, and Curtis Riggs works with me for SDPB in the state football championships, then it's got to be true.
0: All right. You got it. You got
1: it. Never, ever going away from Curtis Riggs.
0: Yeah. Curtis said, by the way, Stevens and Central, it's just got to be a big, big change, and he doesn't have the answers, but
1: Someday. Let me tell you this right now. Someday. I don't know when it will be, maybe within 10 years. There will be two schools in Brandon. There will be two schools in Harrisburg. There will be another high school in Sioux Falls.
0: Wow.
1: I'm just telling you.
0: Very interesting.
1: What would that do? That would cut the enrollment factor.
0: Yeah, there's no doubt. Okay, well, I'll keep an eye on that. I hope I'm doing this show during that time, and we can circle back. By the way, Craig Maddock, that's what I wanted to talk about. A lot of high school football on this. We've discussed it a lot this week. But last, your Vikings. How are you feeling? 2-0, top of the NFC North.
1: I was on pins and needles all last week with that 9-3 barn burner. the defense is I was not pleased with most of that last drive by Chicago.
0: Yeah.
1: Should have never let them have that opportunity for three tries with less than 2 seconds to get into the end zone. But for the most part, hey, I'm okay. I'm okay with everything. It's all these quarterbacks that are getting blasted. That is alarming. You better have a pretty good backup in the NFL. And if you're a Vikings fan, I think you're feeling okay with Carson Wentz.
0: All right. Kyler Murray's back this week. Vikings defensive line, you touched on it. I think they're the real deal. I think the D-line is the real deal. Heads up on this. Craig, good to have you in place. Coming out right now, coming up.
1: Well, we will. We'll have an announcement for you next week.
0: Okay.
1: Some great interviews, some great former players and coaches. We'll have our first one coming up in the next week.
0: All right, Craig Maddock on tonight, SDPB Sports. His podcast coming out in play. Appreciate you.
1: DNA.
0: See ya. Thanks. Craig Maddock, SDPB Sports, live from Sioux Falls. His podcast is in play. Lee Sterling is next with his weekly picks, college and NFL for the weekend. Lee's on the way.
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7: Cloudy again tonight with a few more sprinkles. Heavier rain southeast of the Sioux Falls area. The overnight low 58. Tomorrow, cloudy skies 63 with a southeast breeze. Some rain possible again Friday evening into Saturday. Saturday with the clouds and the showers, a high of 66. From the Storm Center, Kelloland TV, I'm meteorologist Jay Trowback.
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0: All right, it has been a rainy week for the most part. Still some rain East River, South Dakota. You got some sun out Western South Dakota. It is always a great day in South Dakota on the Nate Brown Show, live on Fox Sports Radio. KWSN in Sioux Falls, welcome in, and Fox Sports Rapid City. Every Thursday, right at this time, Lee Sterling is in from Paramount Sports. Had another winning week here on the Nate Brown Show. Four straight winning weeks for his clients, I see this, at Paramount Sports. Lee, here we go. How are you?
1: I'm good. How can you not be good when you're winning? And I'm actually in Park City, Utah, getting ready for my niece's wedding on Saturday. So flew out a little early because I got only about 52 shows to do from Wednesday night all the way through Friday night. So we're going to make the best of it. But I told the rest of my nephews and nieces, no more weddings during football season.
0: That is right. That is one of those rules. Okay, so you got a lot to handle this weekend. All right, let's start with some huge college football games this weekend. This is a big slate. You've got one of the number one games on the list first. Texas, 5.5-point favorites at Tennessee. What do you see in this?
1: Mm-hmm. Well, can you trust Texas? Now, we don't know exactly how good Tennessee is, but I'm watching tape of them, and I think their offensive and defensive lines are much better than last year. Got a couple guys in the portal and some freshmen as edge rushers. I think we're going to put the heat on Arch Manning. I mean, against Ohio State, people think big, bad Ohio State, they allowed Arch Manning to throw the ball. They gave him 3.83 seconds on average per throw. That's way too much here. And I think Tennessee just needs to run the ball. Get 140, 150 yards here. How has Texas done on the road? Let's look at last year. Ohio State lost 14-7. Okay, I can maybe understand that. Then they lose to Florida. Florida was bad last year, 29-21. Got blown out by Georgia, 35-10, and had to come from behind and take games into overtime and to beat SEC bottom feeders, Mississippi State and Kentucky. I don't think Arch Manning's a top 10 quarterback. I'm sorry. I'm going to take Tennessee. I know they haven't beaten a number one team since 1985. There's a first for everything here. Wrong team favored. Tennessee straight up 28-27.
0: Wow, so you're going all the way. Tight game, but you're going to go Tennessee money line to knock off Texas at Tennessee. Huge game. Let's go to this one. Big Ten. I don't know if Minnesota's very good. I don't know. Washington's favored by 10 here against the Gophers. What do you think?
1: Well, two teams that are just not explosive enough. You got to hit plays down the field, and both teams, I think, need to start stressing that. Both teams are not going to go up and down the field against good opponents and, you know, 80-yard, 12, 14-play drives without some penalties, things like that. I think Washington's defense is better, and I think that ultimately might be the difference here. Not a game I love, but we got to pick them. You know, some of the hometown teams here, teams that people care about. I think Washington ends up winning this game 27-14, but could be a little boring.
0: Okay. I was going to say Washington, Minnesota. You're going to take Washington covering. Don't love that game. How about this one? Iowa, Michigan. So Michigan bounced back, and now they're favored by 5.5 after that deal against Western Michigan. They bounce back against Oklahoma. Michigan 5.5 against the Hawkeyes. Can Iowa do enough here?
1: I think so. You know, now we realize maybe Oklahoma's just not that good of a team. They laid an egg that day. You know, Michigan's backs were against the wall. Now they're relaxed. They're feeling good about themselves. I still don't think they have a running game. Put the ball on the ground too much here, and people are discounting, you know, the Iowa win against Iowa State. Iowa State played extremely well in that game, and I think they're underrated here. They do everything well. They're not going to beat themselves, which I think Michigan might do here. Another upset. Wrong team favorite. Iowa straight up 24-21.
0: Okay, so you're not a big believer in Michigan maybe against that Iowa defense. Nope. Going Iowa, going Hawkeyes over Michigan. Lee Sterling's in tonight. Check him out, ParamountSports.com. Our game of the week's coming up, but first let's go NFL. Patriots, Jaguars. My Broncos got the Jags. Now the Jaguars favored by 3 against the Pats.
1: Yeah, they got to use Trevion Henderson. I mean, here's a guy that is a home run hitter. It's about explosive plays. Why they keep playing Stevenson. Henderson had a big touchdown run. They kind of keep feeding him the ball. Drake May, there's just something not right with the guy. So something's going on there. Jacksonville, they relaxed, and give Denver credit. You know, they were controlling the game for more than 2.5, almost 3 quarters, and then Denver took it away from them. So I think Jacksonville has all the pieces. I think they're impressive here. Usually don't beat themselves here. And like I said, more explosive plays. Just they don't want to play Henderson enough. You only give him 7 to 10 carries. You're not going to be going back to the Super Bowl. Give me the Jags here. I think they win this game here 31-24.
0: Okay, covering the -3 for the Jags.
1: Yep.
0: I'm not so sure I'm a believer in the Pats either. We'll see. Did the Broncos impress you, Lee? They are back at home. This is a tough one. Rams with a big bounce back on Monday Night Football. So Rams favored by 2.5 in Denver. Can the Broncos do enough against the Rams?
1: Well, I think that they can. So it looks like Puka Nacua, I would say about 80 to 90%, is not going to play in this game. And that being the case, I think that they can slow down Davante Adams. Can you totally stop him? Maybe not, but I think you can keep him under 100 yards. He had a couple circus catches. Give him credit. There's still something in the tank there. But without Puka, I think the Rams offense is going to struggle here. Against the Giants, I mean, that could have been a tight game. Could have been a 3 to 7 point game. But as soon as Jackson Dart went out, you could see the air went out of that balloon. They were absolutely done here. So I don't think the Rams are as good as they were last year. I think that Denver's defense is. They're starting to come around. That was a confidence-building win last week. And give the ball to Joe McCollum. I know each one of the running backs is a little banged up, but
0: he's
1: your guy. He's a little fire hydrant, 5'8". They must have been 5'9". No way. 5'8", maybe even 5'7". They had him at 220. He's about 235 here. Tough to bring down. I think he's their guy that can they can make defenses have to respect the running game here. I like Denver here. They pull a small upset, 2.5 points. They win this game 27-23.
0: You like Denver at home. That's an interesting pick. Broncos at home, mm-hmm. Sunday Night Football in Denver. He's going Broncos over the Rams. Lee Sterling, you give the listeners a game of the week, the one you like, and you have them call you in. You're going to go Huskers, Michigan State. Huskers, man, they're favored by 5.5. This is a big test here on the road.
1: Yeah, put up or shut up time. They need to win games like this if they want to be in the top half of the Big Ten. If not, this coaching staff could be done in the next year or two. So put up or shut up time for them. Michigan State, they're tough. They played Notre Dame tooth and nail for 3 quarters. So you want to get this winner, call 800-400-9741. 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And how about this, Nate? Our first 40 to 50 unit max wager goes on Saturday. Lifetime on these 40 to 50 unit plays, and we have not had one yet this year, and we've won every all four weeks. We're 74-32 lifetime. So you want to hop on board, bunch of different options, football, UFC, baseball, playoffs start next week. So this is the time, no one better. No one documents or plays like we do. 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
0: Okay, give them a call. 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
0: 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Every Thursday, call him 800-400-9741. He's going to take callers from the Nate Brown Show for the Huskers Michigan State pick. His game of the week he's given out to you guys calling him from the Nate Brown Show. That's 800-400-9741. Show Lee you want the game. He'll give you the Huskers Michigan State right now. Nebraska favored by 5.5. He's taking my Broncos over the Rams. Oh, boy. I like it, Lee. I like that. I always get nervous when people are saying my Broncos are in good shape. It's a tough one Sunday night. That is a tough one. We will make our picks next hour. Rob Kegron's getting ready to go with a happy hour. But first, we got to go FCS football. Some interesting matchups. Number one on my mind, USD at Youngstown State. Zach McKinnell, FCS Football Central from Sports Illustrated, breaking it down next.
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0: All right, welcome in. We're live KWSN, Fox Sports Sioux Falls, and live on Fox Sports Rapid City. Western South Dakota, Eastern South Dakota, we're live. South Dakota Sports Talk Show across the state. Also on KSFL-TV. Wearing my Broncos shirt today. Is that okay? Broncos Rams Sunday night. I'm ready. We'll make our NFL picks. Vikings trying to go 3-0. Favored by a point and a half at Tampa Bay. That's coming up. A happy hour is on tap tonight with Rob Kegron. Live in studio, Rob Kegron at a Thursday happy hour, full hour next hour. Got my eye on an FCS matchup. We all do in South Dakota. USD at Youngstown State. What do you think? It's a big one. I've been impressed with the Yotes big time. These guys love football. They really like football. I like Matt Vitstam. He's got it going on. Could have taken down Boise State. It was a great game Saturday night. Now a test in the Valley. Zach McKinnell's in. He talks FCS football. That's his place. FCS Football Central from SI. Zach, welcome back on in South Dakota. How are you?
9: I'm good, man. I'm good. I appreciate the invite. Always happy to jump on anywhere, man, and talk some FCS football. We have a massive slate this weekend.
0: Yeah, I see that. And I'm going to start with USD. Everybody's thinking, okay, the Yotes have surprised people with maybe their level right now. But it's Youngstown State. It's on the road. It's back-to-back games now at Boise, at Youngstown. How do you see this matchup here? Even? Is USD have the edge? What do you see?
9: Yeah, I think Youngstown is it came out as the betting favorite. I was a little bit surprised. Maybe not. Like you said, lots of road trips here for South Dakota, plus Youngstown's at home. They're going to be a little desperate, right? You look at how competitive the Valley is going to be this year in terms of the conference race, man. This is a win that Youngstown has to have. Just imagine starting 0-2, right? And you still haven't played North Dakota, Southern Illinois, and some of these other contenders. And so I think Youngstown's going to come out and play really, really desperate. But I actually stylistically think South Dakota should be the favorite here. I talked about this on my show. I think South Dakota State has kind of laid the blueprint out the past 2 years on how to beat this Youngstown team. You run the football and control the line of scrimmage, right? And at the end of the day, Bo Brungar is going to get his yards. Can you just stop it from being super explosive plays? That's the strategy. And that's what Yale even used in the second half when they had that big comeback against Youngstown in the playoffs. And so I think this is going to be a game, as great as Majeski's been, that you really want to see the Yotes lean on Charles Pierre Jr., Carson Fletcher, Keandre Jones, Logan, and really lean into the run and then allow Majeski to possibly work off the play action. I think this is a real, moment for Youngstown to show that if they're going to be a national title contender, Nate, they're going to have to stop the run. This is the game they're going to have to show they can do that. And I think South Dakota, with how explosive Pierre's been, is really going to lean on the run.
0: Okay, so USD's gotten people's attention. I watched that whole game against Boise State. They could have tied it up or won it, you know, there on that final drive. It didn't work out, and Boise tacked on another TD late. So that was Boise State. That wasn't like just some group of six team. That's the standard team there. So I don't know if USD, you know, like, hey, is that the real USD team? That would tell me they should be a highly ranked team in the FCS. So, Zach, tell me, where are the Yotes? Because I'm seeing these various polls. The coaches polls had them at 12. I can't have that. Where do you have them?
9: Yeah, you see, this is what you get for looking at the coaches poll. That's probably the worst poll. My co-host on my YouTube show is the assistant head coach at a Division I FCS program, and he was telling me that, I mean, their interns are filling out these ballots.
0: So
9: These head coaches aren't voting, man. Like, these head coaches don't have time to watch all these games, right? And I wouldn't expect them to. I don't think anybody in South Dakota wants Matt Vitsum watching a CAA game before the South Dakota game, right? Let's focus on winning on the field. But for me, man, I actually have them at number 3 in my ballot.
0: You do? I think that high?
9: Yes. Yeah, I put them at 3. I think when you look at what they've done on the field, man, like, I really do like their resume. I think the Central Connecticut State win has aged really well, especially given what Central Connecticut State just did to Montana State, right? That was the onside kick away from potentially winning that game and held a lead late in that game. And then you look at some of their other games, man, like, I know Northern Colorado is not great, but that is a tough road trip with a freshman quarterback. And Eastern Washington's a serviceable Big Sky team. And you talk about how they played at Boise. The fact that you could do that with a redshirt freshman quarterback is amazing, man. And the passing attack looks good. The rushing attack looks good. And the biggest thing is, my biggest question for South Dakota was the pass rush. And this year, man, they've looked so much more formidable getting after the quarterback. And I think that's a huge step in the right direction, because we knew the interior guys were going to be fine with Chris Dixon and them. But Isaiah Ray and those defensive ends are really getting after the quarterback, generating some pressure. And I really, really like what I see right now for South Dakota. And again, I say my top 25 is a snapshot, Nate, of the top 25 teams. Now, if they go out and don't look good against Youngstown, they'll move them down.
0: Yeah.
9: And that's fine. Like, this is a week-to-week thing, and the goal should be to have it right at the end of the season once we have all the data points. That's the goal here. But right now, I have a tough time arguing anybody other than South Dakota State and Montana State should be above them.
0: Okay, that's why I like Zach McKinnell. He's one of the guys, I'm like, where are all these guys putting USD that low? I had them top 5. And you have them 3 for now. A big one, Gabe Hardman, leading tackler, linebacker for USD, a little iffy. He got hurt in the Boise game. He's iffy. That could be big against the Youngstown team that's trying to keep track of Bo Brungard all afternoon. So heads up on that. What did you think of the Jackrabbits beating Youngstown then without Chase Mason for an entire half? Jacks hung on. They win by a touchdown. What did that tell you?
9: Yeah, I was really, really impressed with the Jacks this past weekend. Now, moving forward, I want to see more out of Hulse, but again, I tell people, let's be patient, right? Because there's a big difference between being thrown in at halftime and having a full week of preparation when you know you're going to be the starter. I think that's the difference here. And so I actually was really impressed. The offensive line dominant, defensive line was just so aggressive, and I love to see it. And Youngstown really struggled with it, where they weren't really creative with their play calling, Nate. And what South Dakota State did is that we know what you're running. We're just going to beat you to the spot. And they were, and the defensive ends were crashing so hard. They were beating the pulling guards to their spot. And there's just nothing you can do when that happens. I thought Logan Green got an amazing push up the middle, but it was really as great as the offensive line was. The fact that Josiah Johnson was so patient, so like his vision was so good. He was making guys miss at the second level to break these, turn those good runs into explosive runs. He had like 160 yards after contact in this game. That is the recipe for South Dakota State. If Mason's going to be out for however many weeks, if you can do this recipe where you play tough defense and you run the football at that high of a clip, that effectively, they're going to be just fine. I was really, really impressed with what the Jacks put on film this past week.
0: Of course, I don't have to talk about the matchup this weekend. I really don't think so. Jacks non-conference has been, you know, a walkthrough, and I expect that with Eastern Illinois coming up at Dana Dyke House Saturday. Zach McKinnell's in tonight. Follow him on X at Zach McKinnell. If you're not FCS football fans, it's FCS Football Central from SI. So you think Montana, the Grizz, are they a little overrated here? They're underdog slight at UC Davis. How's that game going to go?
9: Yeah, I actually am not super surprised about that. I actually have the Grizz, I think, at 9 in my ballot. I just don't think they've looked very impressive. And that could change this weekend. If they go into UC Davis and get a big win, Nate, then I will change that. I just think there's a ton of teams that have looked more impressive than them. But I also don't really love this matchup for them if we're just looking at it stylistically. I think Montana's passing attack has been a little bit lackluster. And you're going up against a defense that has been really good against the run. So if they take that run away, is Montana going to be able to throw the football around? And they really haven't had a weapon outside of Brooks Davis emerge as kind of like a go-to target or like a safety blanket for Ayat. The other thing, too, the defense is getting no pressure up front. Tyler King, who was a Division II transfer from Central Washington, is their best pass rusher. But nobody else on that front four is really getting to the quarterback, and that's worrisome with such a creative offensive attack led by Tim Plow. Trainor Cleland is kind of getting his rhythm now. This will be, his fifth start as the starting quarterback for the Aggies. And so I'm a little bit worried they can't get pressure, man. It's going to put their secondary in a ton of bad situations, and the secondary hasn't been very good this year. And so I picked UC Davis this week. I think they win a competitive match. But I like them at home, and I just think it's a really good matchup for the Aggies to get a statement win here.
0: Yeah, I'm watching that one. I don't know if the Grizz were really ranked high preseason early on. I wonder about Montana here. Zach McKinnell on tonight. Find him at FCS Football Central is where you've got him. Zach McKinnell on X. Good to have you as always. Enjoy the weekend, man. Appreciate it.
9: Absolutely, man. Appreciate you.
0: Thanks a lot. Zach McKinnell across South Dakota. He's with FCS Football Central from SI. And he's on X at Zach McKinnell. Good FCS. We'll try and do that almost every week if we can. He gives a good perspective from outside of the state. Good FCS guy. Zach McKinnell on tonight. Rob Kegron, Thursday happy hour. We got college football. We got Giants mess. What does he think of the Huskers and the money they're spending to try and be good this year? Boy, it's a Thursday happy hour, a lot to get to, our NFL picks. Rob Kegron's coming up.
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2: 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Welcome to the Nate Brown Show. Here's your host, Nate Brown.
0: All right, we're back. We're ready. It is a Thursday happy hour. You found us. You've got us. The Nate Brown Show live, South Dakota Sports Talk Show, right here on Fox Sports Radio, KWSN in Sioux Falls, and Fox Sports Rapid City. Second hour with Rob Kegron live in studio. Let's serve it up. Let's get ready to go. If you missed the first hour, Lee Sterling gave some picks, as always, on a Thursday. Craig Maddock talking some high school football and in-depth discussion. We've had really in-depth discussion the last 3 days there, and Zach McKinnell moments ago on the FCS slate, including USD at Youngstown State. Big one for the Yotes this weekend. Go to the Nate Brown Show podcast. Every guest, every show. I just ran into a guy yesterday, said, I was listening live. I listened live, and then I listened to the podcast, but I don't like the podcast as much. That's because he can't send messages to Rob Kegron. It's all, when you're listening live, you can just, you know, you can smack you right now.
22: And especially because I say all kinds of crazy things that if you get me right in the moment, you're absolutely going to get a chance to knock me down.
0: So that's the difference. So we appreciate you listening live or the podcast. Welcome in. A lot to get to today, our NFL picks. I'm going to put Rams Broncos in. This should be a treat with Rob. We've got big things to discuss with Rob Kegron's New York Giants. Number one, I'll just ask you, how is your emotion here after Monday's fiasco? And I'm going to get into what the Giants should do. I already addressed that yesterday, but I'll give you a chance today. How is your emotion today with the Giants season?
22: It's a combination of a lot of things, Nate. Sadness. There's a lot of sadness.
0: Is there?
22: Oh, sadness? Yeah. I mean, you know, the Giants in week one, and this is not a Giants show, and I understand it, so I always appreciate that you give me a chance to talk about a team that I'm really passionate about, right? Like,
0: You love them. Nobody else around here does, but so go ahead.
22: I have a couple friends in town who are New York Giants fans. They're listening. There was so much promise and hope. Like, if you think the last 10 years we've been a horrendous football team, top to bottom. And Dart, you know, showed some flashes last year. I know you're not a believer, but he showed some flashes where you might have something. Then you bring on a guy like Harbaugh, and I get that Harbaugh hasn't won, you know, certainly hasn't been to a Super Bowl in a long time, but let's be honest, he's a professional coach, right? Yep. He wins way more than he loses, right? And you felt like you were going to gain a level of respectability. And then on the first Sunday night of the year, you actually beat the Cowboys, and you looked like a really capable football team. And to think, and I didn't have high expectations going into the Monday Night Football game against the Rams, Nate, but gosh, to have Dart go down that quickly in the game, and you know, sometimes these quarterbacks nowadays, the way that they run, they could take some hits that you could kind of understand. He was in the pocket, right? And it was just a very fluky, unlucky play to be hit both top and bottom, left and right. And to think that, you know, now his season is over, so there's sadness for me, a bit of frustration.
0: Plus, by the way, they said it was done, right? I mean, they said, oh, he's fine. Yeah. He's just done for today.
22: Yeah.
0: He's going to be okay. And then they come back like the next day and it's like, actually, he's done for the whole year.
22: I mean, they definitely got my hopes up thinking like, well, we'll get past this. And to be honest, I didn't think he'd be, you know, be back this week. I thought, you know, 4 to 6 weeks, all right? We could handle, you know, we have a kind of a soft schedule the next couple of weeks. We could handle 4 to 6 weeks of no Dart. And it would give us something to hope for. Like, if we could somehow manage a few couple more wins, hey, maybe we're 3-3 when he comes back. Maybe we're 3-4 when he comes back. But he, you know, he brings us right back. To think that they built us up that well on Monday night. And then on Tuesday, by like early afternoon out here in Rapid City, the reports were widespread. We got this wrong. It's worse than we thought it was.
0: You got to be careful with that stuff, because you do get the whole fans like, oh, we're good. Yeah, we're in. And that's the type of stuff that happens. And now he's gone for the year. Rob Kegron, sadness, frustrated. So let's uplift you a little bit. Let's move on from the Giants. Let's just talk college football just for a little bit. This Saturday is a huge slate. It's a big slate. So I said, I wanted you to go before you came in today. Go through the games and give me your top three games that you want the listeners to watch.
22: Yep.
0: Okay. These are the top three games. Rank them in order. I had a hard time with this. Did you? Or did you have three? It's like, boom, boom, boom. I had a hard time. I got like six on this list.
22: I have five on mine, and I think I'm pretty solid on the three that I ended up choosing.
0: Okay, three games from Rob Kegron and myself. These are the top games of the weekend, and you guys tell us if you're in or out. Number three for me, because of the star power, because it's SEC, I want to see the number one team. I'll go Texas at Tennessee. I think that could be a little bit of a letdown. I don't know which way that's going to go. Texas favored by 5.5. People think Tennessee's going to win that outright. They always say that about Tennessee. They always say Tennessee's going to win, and then they never win. So I'm going to go Texas at Tennessee, my number three game. Number two, this one intrigues me. It's SEC. Ole Miss beating LSU got me pretty engaged with Ole Miss. Trinidad Chambliss, they say, might be the best QB in the country. So I want to see, can Florida hang around with Ole Miss? Now, I would be, if I'm betting, I'm interested in Ole Miss here because, oh, Florida's like, oh, we're favored? Huh? What's going on here? Ole Miss at Florida is my number two. And I'm going to put number one because I want to know if this team is out or if this team's staying in. And if they lose, I think they're going to be out. Oregon at USC is my number one game this weekend. People are going to say, where's Iowa, Michigan? Well, that might be 20-16. I don't know, but so Iowa, Michigan, I understand. And then I do want to watch Huskers, Michigan State. I just want to see. This is a test for the Huskers, but I can't go. So there's three. SEC and Oregon, USC. How did I do?
22: I think you did really well, Nate. In fact, all of these were certainly in my list of five, and I think you've really nailed some. I'm going to start a little bit differently, though, but with one of the games that you did pick. And I think the Ole Miss Florida game is very interesting, but I'm going to make it my number three. I think Ole Miss, you know, the fact that they essentially won their Super Bowl last Saturday night, right?
0: Like, how are they going to react? You know, how are they going to react?
22: And

0: college football quarterback. That one is my number three pick because I do think Florida will absolutely give him a game. I get your point on the Texas-Tennessee game. I'm a little bit shaky on Tennessee. They've played no one so far, you know, and I think this is going to be their first real test. They've played Furman, Georgia Tech, and Kennesaw State. At least Texas has played a big-time game against Ohio State. They didn't look very good, though, last week against UTSA, and Arch did not look very good. So I get your point having them there, but I'm going to go a different way for my number two pick, and I'm going to go Texas A&M, LSU.
1: Is that right?
0: Big-time SEC game. Because here's why, Nate. A&M loses at home last week to Kentucky. Don't understand that loss at all. LSU loses in a very difficult spot for Lane going back to Oxford. But both of these teams are 2-1.
1: Have to win.
0: This is an absolute must-win for both games, and A&M has to go on the road to Death Valley. I don't understand how difficult that can be in Baton Rouge. I love this game because one of these teams is going to basically knock themselves out of the playoffs in week four.
1: If LSU, I do like that. If LSU loses, heads up here, Lane Kiffin, I mean, that's been the big story the whole season. They lose, now he's 2-2. Look out.
0: Yeah. My number one pick is exactly where you went, Nate. And I think this is the matchup of the weekend. You have Oregon, who has already dug themselves a hole with one loss. With a tough schedule to come, they have to go into Los Angeles, into the Coliseum. Lincoln Riley does not have many signature wins as a USC head coach. He has four wins so far, sure, but against whom? And the Coliseum, I'm a little bit worried. USC football certainly doesn't have the same kind of jazz or pizzazz that it did
1: under this one.
0: They're going to make a difference, this is the game. If Oregon loses, their season is over with before the end of September.
1: Your pick for the national championship.
0: I will look like a fool on Monday if they lose. If USC wins this game, though, you know, the fact that Lincoln has preached patience year in and year out. Give us some time. He's put a new facility in. He has a number one recruiting class.
1: Can they win?
0: He spent the money. If they win and go 5-0 beating Oregon at the Coliseum, USC is a legit contender in the Big Ten and on the national stage. I think this absolutely is the game of the weekend.
1: It is weird to say Oregon, USC, Big Ten. I mean, I don't like saying that, but it is what it is. That's a classic matchup. USC, can they beat? We never do college football picks. We just do NFL. So USC going to beat Oregon, your team, your national championship team? I don't see it.
0: I'm very concerned about Oregon. My preseason pick to get to the national championship has not looked good. I mean, they won 84-0 last week.
1: Right.
0: But it was Portland State, guys. All right, let's take a big breath.
1: They went for the record, too. Yeah. I mean, they went for it. They scored in the final minute.
0: I think this is going to be a tight game. I think it is absolutely a close game. I think Lincoln Riley is going to pull it off. I think he's going to find... I think that team is ready to take a step forward. I hope I'm wrong because I picked Oregon before the season. I'm very concerned with Oregon right now. I think USC finds a way to win this game.
1: Last one. I'm going to give you an opportunity. This is the game the Huskers have to win. These are the ones they have to win. Michigan State's not great, but it's Pat Fitzgerald. They got to go into Sparty. Can the Huskers win? They're favored by 5.5.
0: I mean, if you're going to find a way to win a Big Ten game on the road, This is kind of the one you have to win. I'm worried about it. Michigan State has played three games, obviously no Big Ten games so far, and they lost, I wouldn't say handily to Notre Dame, but they couldn't score, right?
1: I know, but like, they were in it. They were in that for a while.
0: Michigan State hasn't put up a ton of offense in the first three games. If Nebraska is going to find a way to win a road game, it's one of these next two, right? At Michigan State or at Wisconsin. I think this is a golden opportunity to show that you've moved up in class.
1: We've heard
0: that
1: before. We have heard that before. Great slate on Saturday. The best of the year so far. Really good slate. Let's go back to the New York Giants. I mean, what I really want to get at is, who should they get for a QB? Famous Jameis? Or should they go after somebody else, like I said yesterday? Coming up.
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0: All right, thanks for being here on your drive home, guys. 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Welcome in. And Fox Sports Rapid City. I do appreciate you making us part of your day. Thanks for making this show possible. Our sponsors and our listeners, we really appreciate it. Rob Kegron's in tonight for a Thursday happy hour. Our college football slate, there it is. Our number one game. We never even conversate about this. Oregon-USC, we both picked number one game this weekend. That'll be interesting. We're going to talk more Huskers later. Their NIL money was published by The Athletic. They did a huge deal about all the teams, Power 4 teams, and how much money teams are paying players. And I had The Athletic Husker writer on yesterday, and I said, hey, how do you, I mean, is this accurate? The money you say the Huskers have? He said, that's the number. That's the number. So we'll get into that and what that means for the Huskers. Let's go to the New York Football Giants. Sadness, despair, frustration. Anyway, you got to move on, Rob. You got to move on.
1: You got to move on to another QB. What do you mean?
0: We can't be crying about Jackson. I'm sorry it happened. I'm not going to read all that, but I'm sorry it happened. He's done. You got
1: to
0: move on.
1: Move on to what?
0: This is the NFL. It's time to move on.
1: There's nothing to move on to. If you lose your starting quarterback, your season is over.
0: That's it.
1: That's it. I mean, short of having Nick Foles in your back pocket like the Eagles did when Wentz went down, short of Matt Castle that year that Brady got hurt in the first game of the season.
0: This?
1: But we don't have that. I mean, you find a way to take me from sadness to anger in like 5 seconds. Like, let me be depressed for 3 days. Now you're getting me. What am I supposed to do?
0: You throw the season away. I flipped the switch. You just went, no, you can't do that. Now you sound like a Vikings fan. They just won two games with Carson Wentz. I had a Vikings fan tell me, the season's over. He told me at the beginning of the year, it's over. They just won two games. Are you going to go with Jameis Winston? Let's move on. Jameis Winston or somebody else. I got two options for you, okay? All options are on the table. Your guy said it, Coach Harbaugh. He said, all options are on the table. J.J. McCarthy, make the move. Call the Vikings. Why not? How about this guy? There's a guy, Shedeur Sanders. There's a guy in Cleveland. They want to go with Deshaun Watson. You have any interest? You have any interest in this? You're going to go with Jameis. Jameis said, I mean, he's a slouch. I mean, this guy's not going to do anything. He's going to win four games.
1: I will say, I've been doing radio with you now for a few years. I don't think I've ever been angrier at you.
0: I'm throwing out some options.
1: You're throwing out the worst options, and then you say I should just, you know, you got to just keep going on. These are horrendous options. Like, here, it's like you have, like, you wanted to tell me Mac Jones, and I don't agree. Okay, but that would at least be an option, right? That he went 5-3 last year when Purdy went down. He actually beat the Rams in L.A.
0: Okay.
1: I could see that. I wouldn't do that because of what you're going to have to give up in draft capital to get that guy.
0: You don't have to give it. That's why I give you J.J. McCarthy. You're not going to have to give up much at all.
1: Number one, J.J. McCarthy was someone that the Giants could have drafted, and they let pass. They weren't interested in him. Now, all of a sudden, they're going to go back and be like, oh, well, yeah, now we want him. Shedeur Sanders, same thing. They could have drafted him. They weren't interested. Right, so, and these guys are both projects. Why do I want to bring a project into my team? First of all, I got to trade for him. Probably don't have to give up a whole lot, but I got to bring in a project to try to figure out, can these guys find ways to win games for me?
0: Doesn't that give you more upside there than Jameis Winston?
1: What upside? What are we winning with J.J. McCarthy or Shedeur Sanders?
0: The Vikings went 9-8. I mean, that's okay, isn't it?
1: I mean, how much?
0: J.J. McCarthy, 9-8. Carson was in for half of that.
1: Well, I was about to say, like, how many the games did he actually play, Nate, right? Like, so you want me to trade away draft capital and to have some kind of mid, like, be fair, be honest, right? I know you're not a Giant fan, but be honest.
0: I'm a good guy.
1: If we go for J.J. McCarthy or Shedeur, you can give me two separate ones. What is the ceiling of what we can accomplish this year?
0: Well, it's better than Jameis Winston.
1: My question?
0: It's better than Jameis Winston.
1: Folks who are listening out there, did I ask, is it better than Jameis Winston?
0: Yeah, that's why.
1: What is the ceiling?
0: Well, you want better.
1: It's a simple question. I'm going to treat you as a hostile witness now.
0: You want better.
1: What is the What? No, I did. When did I say I want better?
0: So you want?
1: I'm going to lose my mind.
0: You just want Jameis?
1: What is the ceiling? Tell me what the ceiling is.
0: Like wins?
1: Yes. Wins, because it's about wins and losses in football.
0: I'm gonna say 9-8.
1: You think the ceiling for JJ Ushidoro is 9-8?
0: Yeah, it's right there.
1: I thought our best chances with Jackson Dart were 10-7, and now you're gonna tell me we're only gonna lose one loss with either JJ Ushidoro, who also have to learn a whole new system.
0: Look at this. NFC East. Commanders are mailing in. They lost Jaden, right?
1: Yeah.
0: So they're down. Cowboys, I'm still not sure. You already got one up on them. Eagles, eh. So, make a play. You can't just roll out there with the shrimp, man. You can't roll out there with Jameis. He's just a character of himself. He doesn't even care anymore. You got to go get somebody.
1: I don't love Jameis by any means. I think he's good in the locker room. I think he's going to give you a couple of those games where he throws for 350 and four touchdowns.
0: No, he's not.
1: Yes, he is. That's what you're wrong. Because that's the kind of quarterback he is. He is the most up-and-down quarterback you'll ever see. He's going to have a couple games.
0: He was up and down.
1: Well,
0: now
1: he hasn't started much.
0: He's down.
1: He is down, and I agree with that. But I think he'll give us a couple games, including this weekend, I think, where he'll play well. The problem
0: is you get
1: so much of the other Jameis, who was truly hideous in the Ram game on Monday night. Like, you couldn't even imagine to make those bad decisions.
0: So you want to be this angry every week? I mean, you're going to be
1: an angry guy.
0: I'm
1: not going to be angry because I recognize that the season is over. Like, I'm angry at you. I'm giving up.
0: I'm trying to help you.
1: You can't win in the NFL without a big-time quarterback,
0: so
1: Nate.
0: Let's look at this show prep here. I send Rob the show prep. I said, hey, we're going to do college football games the week. The show prep says, what would you do at QB the rest of the season? And you haven't answered that yet.
1: Okay, because you said, I give up.
0: Wait a minute.
1: I will answer your question, unlike you who didn't want to answer my question. I wrote an answer to this question.
0: Okay.
1: It didn't involve either the two buffoon names that you threw out there, McCarthy and Shador Sanders. I have two answers. It's blank or blank. Garoppolo or nothing. Those are our options.
0: Boy.
1: You take a guy who's been sitting on the couch, who at least has a track record of winning games. Now, do I think you're going to be great with Garoppolo? No.
0: Where is Jimmy G?
1: He's on the couch. He's been on the couch.
0: This is crazy.
1: I would take Garoppolo or do nothing. Let it ride with Jameis, see what happens. Why? Because you're not going to win anyway. And
0: I've preached this year in and year out
1: on this show.
0: If you're not going to win,
1: you might as well stink.
0: The NFC East is open. And you've given up too quickly. Can you think about
1: this?
0: Hey, take the weekend. Think about this. You got to think, because Jameis isn't the answer. You're going to just give up on the season. Why not J.J. McCarthy? Now, I'll only give you this. He's your third string quarterback.
1: As much as I dog on the Vikings week in and week out, the Vikings think he's a third string quarterback. And you want me to bring him into the New York Football Giants?
0: Yeah, because you guys stink. So, I mean, the Vikings are trying to win. You guys are just trying to get somewhere. You got to get somewhere. The Vikings are actually trying to win. You're trying to get somewhere. Young, mobile. He is he's a leader. He'd come in. Only thing I'd give
1: McCarthy's
0: you on this.
1: McCarthy's a leader? What do you mean
0: only
1: McCarthy's
0: thing
1: a leader?
0: I'd give you Did on we, this? You don't want this controversy. If he does well, then you got your boy Jackson. Oh, what should we do? That's what you, I would be worried about that. So
1: he's not
0: going to
1: do well.
0: That.
1: He's the third string quarterback on the Vikings.
0: So
1: and
0: no
1: for you to call him a leader is truly crazy talk.
0: He's
1: mate.
0: A leader. Just ask
1: leader.
0: Coach Harbaugh.
1: He was arguing
0: his brother.
1: With
0: hey,
1: his.
0: Jim's going to call John. Jim could call John and say, look at JJ. He did well in Michigan for us. He call his brother. It's not crazy, is it?
1: It is crazy. It is crazy talk.
0: By the way, we got a listener text coming in trying to settle you down. Tell Rob the Vikings won two road games with Carson Wentz. The Giants couldn't even win one game with Winston. You got to do something.
1: Okay, wait a minute. Wait a minute, okay?
0: They're not going to win
1: we with lost
0: Winston.
1: One game to the number one contender for the Super Bowl. I mean, let's not compare the two wins.
0: Who's not as good as they think, but anyway.
1: Well, maybe they're not as good as we think, but that's not a fair comparison to say, well, Carson Wentz won, and he didn't win two road games. He won one road game and one home game, right?
0: Yeah,
1: he won the first game was
0: fine.
1: At home. Okay, well, let's be fair and accurate here. I mean, gosh.
0: He won last year, too.
1: He won the road game in Chicago. I'll give him that. But it wasn't on him. They won 9-3. It was a defensive win. Let's be fair. Carson Wentz just stayed out of the way.
0: I can't believe it.
1: I preached this on Monday. You have under 500 yards total offense in two games, guys.
0: So we've gone from the season's over to maybe we should go Jimmy G. That's just out of left field. That was a dream you had last night. That was a dream you had. And instead of actually somebody that could play like JJ, who you could get for cheap. I'm serious.
1: Why do you keep saying he could play? He can't even
0: get... play better than Jimmy G.
1: He can't even be the backup. You literally lost your quarterback in the first half of the first game of the season. And you, being Vikings fans all out there, all across South Dakota. And instead of putting this guy that Nate Brown is preaching is he's going to be so good,
0: get him for cheap.
1: You put Carson Wentz in.
0: Yes.
1: Because J.J. McCarthy stinks.
0: And J.J.'s better than Jameis. This is going to be bad.
1: I don't want better.
0: Jameis is going to be a laughing stock. You heard it here first. But you still think he's good like he used to be, kind of. He's not. It's over. That's a bad plan.
1: I'm not saying I think he's good. I am not. That's not the point of this. I do not think he's good at all. But there's no great option out there that you wouldn't have to give up great draft. Mac Jones would be a great option.
0: You
1: actually might be able to win something with him.
0: He's going to give you 350 yards and a few touchdowns in a game.
1: In a few games, he's going to do that. Yes, he is. And the only good option is Mac Jones, and you're going to have to give up too many draft picks for that. So I don't want to do that. So I'd rather just accept that this is what we got. Winston is your backup. There aren't 32 human beings on this planet that can play quarterback in the NFL. And you want me to find a backup now after week two to salvage my season. It's not happening, Nate. Here's what is happening. Matt Kearney's getting in here bringing me a scotch and my heart medicine so that I don't die over the next 20 minutes.
0: Wave the white flag. We've waved it. The white flag is up. Never thought I'd see it from Rob Gegron. Speaking of, have these guys given up yet? No, they haven't. They're going to keep fighting, and actually they're going to spend so much money this year should they be competitive. And I'm talking about your Huskers. We'll break it down next.
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5: Skies will remain cloudy and we could see a few more sprinkles this evening and overnight. Our low by morning, 58. Then tomorrow, cloudy skies. Some more rain possible during the afternoon and evening hours. High 63, about 10 degrees below normal. Southeast wind 10 to 20 miles an hour. Cloudy with more showers on Saturday and 66. I'm meteorologist Jay Trobeck.
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0: All right, hope you're having a good day, everybody. Thanks for making us part of your day and being a part of the conversation on the Barron's Wilson text line, 605-720-1067. Join the conversation. We read those. Somebody said they feel as angry as you for me suggesting J.J. McCarthy should make a deal with the Vikings. And so it's like, I got to understand what your other option is, and it's Jameis Winston. Listen to yourselves.
1: There are no options. It's You're making JJ. It like these are real options. These are terrible options. It's like, you want, I can't even say the words on radio because I'm going to get in trouble. You know what I'm thinking. It's this or that, and both of them are bad words.
0: Yeah, I understand. You're gonna enjoy it, so have fun with that. Let's see. I'm just trying to give you some answers and make some plays. Don't give up so easily. You know, the Nebraska Huskers have had a rough stretch. Can you kind of like the Giants? Had a rough stretch, and people think we gotta get competitive sometime. The Athletic put out some numbers. They did research all summer. And I talked to Mitch Sherman, who writes for The Athletic, out of Nebraska, and I said, hey, this Athletic piece said that Nebraska is mid-range of the Big Ten, kind of upper half there of NIL money. Nebraska. Now, they're not Ohio State at $50 million, but The Athletic put Nebraska's NIL this year for this football team, 31 to 35. And I said, is that just kind of a guess? He said, that's the number. He told me, and I said, okay, 31 to 35 million, upper half of the Big Ten. So does that mean, Rob Kegron, that Husker fans should think 31, 35 million, that's a good number. We should compete in the Big Ten. Is that fair to say that or not?
1: I think it's absolutely fair. I think if you're in the top half of the Big Ten in terms of that kind of spending, I think you have a big-time coach, right? Like, whether we love him or not, Matt Rhule has had success in a number of different college football programs, albeit at a different time, right? Like, in a time before NIL, in a time before you had to navigate this whole very murky, complicated setting of how to build college football rosters. But if you're going to spend that kind of money and be in the top half, there should be some level of expectation. Should you go into Ohio State, into the horseshoe, and beat them? No. I mean, it'd be great, but that's not the expectation. The expectation is when you play middle-of-the-pack Big Ten teams, as you are about to do this Saturday, you should be, at the very least, if nothing else, right in the game with them, and you're going to have to win some of those kind of games.
0: So you got to win at Michigan State. That's the game you got to win. Maryland coming up, Wisconsin coming up. Those are the games.
1: Yeah.
0: You got to win those, and they have not.
1: They haven't in the past, and I don't think you have, like, the next 2 weeks, you know, next two games, I should say, I don't remember if they're consecutive weeks or they get a bye. You'd have to tell me. But I know the next two games are both on the road at Michigan State, at Wisconsin,
0: yes.
1: Right? I wouldn't say Michigan State is the hardest place to play. I think Wisconsin typically, historically, has been, although Fickell has not done a whole lot there. But Michigan State played, you know, a defensive battle against Notre Dame. Pat Fitzgerald is a big-time coach. He always gets more out of his teams than the rosters kind of show. If you're going to take that step up and be top half of the Big Ten, you have to go into Lansing and win the game. Nebraska, if I remember correctly, is a 5.5-point favorite this weekend on the road. I don't think that that's the be-all, end-all, even though you and I both like to wager. But that is saying, if you're a 5.5-point favorite on the road in a college game, roster-wise, your team is better. There's just no doubt about that. Now, can you get everything to go well? Calandria has been good. They just haven't played anyone.
0: Yeah,
1: right?
0: I agree. Like, I think he's an upgrade. It's weird to say that. Raiola, he was supposed to be the guy. He can just do a little more running, making plays. So the Huskers should compete every game, not Ohio State's, but they should compete at $31, $35 million. I mean, fans are going to say, we're giving you a lot of money.
1: Yeah, you can't go into these, into particularly these kind of games, Nate, right? You can't go into Lansing on Saturday and go lose, you know, 36-21. That's a calamity.
0: Can't have
1: mind, it. Right?
0: Can't have it.
1: You know, you lose a nail biter where it's, you know, 31-28. It's going to happen. You're not going to win all of these road games in the Big Ten. Let's be fair, right? And I would say, if I were a realistic Husker fan, and I'm not, I'm a realist, but I'm not a Husker fan, the next two games, if I won one of those two, at Michigan State, at Wisconsin, I'd be happy
0: you
1: with
0: would.
1: That.
0: Okay.
1: Because that's
0: right.
1: Headed in the right direction. Those are tough places to play with good head coaches on the opposite sideline. If you win one of those two and you're 4-1 after those five games, I'd say we're heading in the right direction. And then you have Illinois, if I remember correctly. I can't even believe I'm this dedicated to South Dakota sports
0: Maryland's
1: radio.
0: Down the road. Yeah.
1: Right? Like that.
0: Yeah.
1: I know that this, the Nebraska schedule, but if you have, you know, you. To me, it's the next two games. Win one of these two, and you show your head in the right direction.
0: Husker fan just texted in on the text line, going to be a squeaker for the Huskers. He said Michigan State will cover, going to be a squeaker for the Huskers. Let's make some NFL picks. Vikings, Bucks, Rams, Broncos, some good stuff. We'll wrap up the show with our picks for Sunday coming up.
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0: All right, let's do this. We got to get some NFL picks in before we go on a Thursday happy hour on the Nate Brown Show on Fox Sports Radio with Rob Kegron in studio. Let's make some NFL picks. I had a few games. We're going to run through this quick. Let's see what we got. Vikings, Bucks, we got to put it out there. Vikings try to go 3-0. Kyler Murray's back. Defense, I think, is legit. Favored by 1.5. I'm going Vikes, Buccaneers on life support. They need it, so I'm a little worried about it. I am going to go Vikes -1.5.
1: Nate, Buccaneers absolutely on life support. Very well said. That brutal loss to Cleveland after that long lightning delay in Tampa last weekend. Tampa, if they go 0-3, it is a complete disaster. I am not a believer in Tampa right now. I'm certainly not a believer in Todd Bowles. But getting 1.5 at home, I think the Vikings come back down to earth a little bit. Tampa, +1.5, sprinkle in the money line.
0: I can't believe it. I thought you were good, and there you go. Okay, I'm going Vikings, -1.5. Let's go right to Sunday night. Rams. Now Rob can have an excuse. He's going to cheer for the Rams all year, so... His Giants. That's why he's given up. So you've given up on the Giants because you've got the Rams. I am going to go Rams. I don't like this for the Broncos. It's in Denver. I don't like it. I'm going to go Rams -2.5.
1: I tell you, Nate, on Sunday, I had picked the Broncos with my own hard-earned money this past Sunday. And at halftime, I was very concerned. Yep. Not just for the game. I was concerned for the season. I give them a lot of credit for the moxie they showed in the second half to beat Jacksonville.
0: Big.
1: I do have some concerns with the Broncos team. I think a Sunday night game in Denver against the Rams, and you're getting 2.5 points. Broncos win outright on the money line.
0: Why would you do that? I'm Rams.
1: Confident. I am confident that the Broncos will.
0: You know how I feel. I mean, you know, as a fan, you're like, this is a bad spot.
1: I'm confident in the Broncos. I think the Broncos defense will shake Stafford up a little bit.
0: Okay. I'm going to go Rams -2.5. We only had time for two picks. Vikings, I'm going with them. And then I flip on my Broncos. Should be a fun weekend. Great college football slate. Great Sunday slate. Rob has given up. Who do the Giants play? I didn't even see it. Who
1: Tennessee. Home against Tennessee. If Jameis can win any game, it's against the Titans. Giants are 2-1 with Jameis Winston at the quarterback.
0: You heard it here first. Jameis goes for 350 and 3 touchdowns. And then Rob will be happy because he thinks he has a guy. I hope you get J.J. McCarthy. Thanks for listening to the Nate Brown Show. Have a great weekend. Back on Monday.
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27: We're going to need to carry this momentum. 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
30: 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I'm Kevin Kugler, joined by Derek Rackley. Scott Graham will join us from our Westwood One studios at halftime. Two teams anxious for a win, although Green Bay less anxious after their come-from-behind win against the New York Jets last week. The question tonight that I have for you is, can the Atlanta Falcons generate more offense now that they've got their planned starting quarterbacks both in the fold? Michael Penix will start, but Tua Tagovailoa is available if needed as well tonight for the first time this year.
31: Yeah, you mentioned one team anxious for a win, another team in Atlanta that I would say is desperate for a win. And can Atlanta generate some offense? I think there's a chance that they can, getting Michael Penix Jr. back into the lineup. This is a guy that was drafted 8th overall by the organization, so they feel like he's got next level talent, like game-changing type talent. Now, he does have that type of arm, Kevin, but there's going to be some rust, right? It's a matter of how long does the rust take to wear off? Is it a series or is it a half? And sometimes in the NFL, you don't get a half to get warmed up. You could find yourself down 13, 14, 17 points at that time. Atlanta Falcons have got to find some offense. They got to find a way to consistently get across midfield and ultimately into the red zone, something that they haven't been able to do on offense this year.
3: Zero snaps in the red zone. The third team in the last 50 years to start 0-2 without a red zone drive. It's one of the most remarkable stats in the early stages of this 2026 NFL season. Meanwhile, for the Green Bay Packers, they are so happy to be back home because it was a mixed bag on the road. Big lead in Minnesota. They blow that lead, and they lose by 17. Then they have a lead. They come from behind to get the win after falling behind 17-7 against the Jets. So a mixed bag on the road. They end up 1-1. They're back home where they've won 13 straight home openers, but they're going to have to do it with a dinged-up offensive line in front of quarterback Jordan Love.
31: Yeah, two offensive linemen going to be out tonight. Left guard Aaron Banks, Zach Bacobelli is also out, the right tackle. So they're going to have two new faces up front to start tonight for an offense that has not been able to run the football very well, and Jordan Love that's not been a very efficient with throwing the football through the air. Lowest completion percentage of all eligible quarterbacks in the NFL this week through 2 weeks. So there's a lot of things that need to get back on track for both teams. But to your point, Kevin, the Packers are so happy they're back inside of this building, arguably one of the best home field advantages in the league, and they're going to need to lean on that crowd tonight.
3: How significant is it tonight for one of these two offenses to sustain drives? The Falcons are 6 of 25 on third down. Somehow the Packers are worse at 4 for 21 this season on third down. Nobody can stay on the field.
31: Yeah, I mean, I think it's probably more desperate for Atlanta because here's the problem. If they stub their toe out the gate again, you're going to have people on the side that lines that are thinking, here we go again,
3: yep.
31: Right? And you don't want that feeling going into a game. You've got to have things go your way. They've got to get off to a fast start tonight.
3: Stay with us. We're working our way.